0: claims that he's
1: or maybe it was just merely words of wisdom from the Toothless Wonder.
0: Puts his
1: that he thought that
0: speak out. He puts his hands together and does that thing over his head like he's on, you know, like he's on the podium at the Indy 500. Yeah, that's his move.
2: Championship.
0: No, it loves it.
3: Dude, I that actually, your hobo power gauging actually made me think of a story. My best friend, his name is Tony, and he's in a punk rock band called Nest from Chicago. Mm-hmm. And we do a lot of time on the road together. We hang out a lot. And just recently, he came out on this tour to hang out, and he told me a story about his grandmother. His grandmother, her and her friends were hanging out at the house. And she bottled a fart.
0: She bottled it?
3: And saved it for 2 weeks.
0: Wow.
1: What?
3: Or something crazy like that.
0: I love that
3: and
0: woman.
3: And thought that it would be funny to open it while her friends were there. It cleared the house out for 2 days.
1: I've tried that.
3: They didn't come
1: work,
3: back though. To their house for 2 days.
0: I've been farting into Sparklets bottles for years now.
2: Just
0: and can't really,
2: up, yeah.
0: It can't really get anything. I'll tell you, though, I'm going to...
2: Was she a circus acrobat or something?
3: I don't know, but apparently it cleared the house out. They were, like, playing cards or something.
0: You know,
3: she thought it would be funny, and it cleared the house out for 2 days.
0: They need something that collects a fart like in Ghostbusters when they would collect the ghost and lock it into that little container.
2: It seems like it should be retainable, doesn't it?
0: Yeah. I'll tell you.
2: It has such a life.
0: As long as we're talking about hobo power and how it relates to ass, and I brought my friend Jimmy up earlier. I let one go once into a coffee can and got him to inhale it, and it was still the best day of my life. Still, he was, we did a little barbecuing. We're cleaning up dishes in front of my sink. He wasn't looking at me, and it's sort of back to me. I took a nice big can, nice cylinder of coffee, had the whole coffee beans in it, but there's only about five of them floating around at the bottom. Put it tightly up against my ass and just
2: filled up.
0: Whipped it around. And said, Jimmy, nothing like fresh Colombian coffee, huh? And you know, when you sniff coffee, you don't sniff it from a distance. You bury your face into it. He buried his face. He put his face so that the bottom of the can was hitting him in the upper lip and that the other thing was hitting him in the bridge of the nose. And he just went. And then he pulled his head back. And his first look was confusion. And then the anger. And then... And what is it then? Denial
2: disgust.
0: Sets in, and yeah, then right. Rage. Yeah. Like
1: terrible things.
2: Deal making.
0: Oh, it was awesome.
1: You can like taste it. That's how
0: it
1: is.
0: Yeah.
1: It almost.
0: Yeah, and you can break wind in front of people, but you can't force them to inhale it.
3: Right.
0: And this is me getting someone to inhale it, and I'm
3: well done.
0: Still my proudest moment.
3: Well
0: yeah,
3: done.
0: It was great.
3: Well
0: Marco.
4: Yeah. Hello.
0: Yeah, and I was stoned, so I laughed like a maniac for 4 days. Go ahead, Marco. Yo, you got a question about hobo power?
4: Yeah, I did. Like, I was just wondering, like, if would negative hobo power mean, like, better smelling stuff?
0: Yeah, I think if you're with a really hot chick and you went down on her and she there was just zero down there, maybe just a little lilac flavor or something like that, that you could say this chick was so clean, she was, like, pulling a negative three. Like, her coos was negative three in the hobo power?
2: You get a theoretic representation.
0: She'd have to work a little stink up just to break, make even, hobo?
3: You wouldn't say that you'd come up with a different power altogether?
0: No, I think you'd keep it with...
3: Well, I think hobo power pertains to stench.
0: Yeah, that's a good point.
3: Stench.
0: I don't think you can go... I think going negative hobo power is like saying we need the team to give 110%. You can't really do it, but people know what you're talking about.
3: Right.
0: This chick was so fine. She was negative three hobo power down.
2: It's not a real unit measurement.
3: I think we get this out to the people, and you know, we let the American people decide.
1: Kids, we need you to spread the word.
2: A new system?
1: Hobo power. Take over.
4: Well, like let's say like you spray like a client, like a can of air freshener into the air, like would that be like negative 10 hobo power? Or?
2: No.
3: Thanks.
0: All right, especially if it's covering something up. But no, it's hard to go negative in the hobo. Like I said, unless you're just trying to make an example, like the 110% example. Weird. Melissa?
5: Yeah?
0: You're 23?
5: Mm-hmm.
0: You're a lesbian?
5: No. I'm bisexual.
0: All right. Uh-huh. Have you ever gone down on a girl who was, let's say, on the plus side of 10 hobo power?
5: Oh, I guess so.
0: You have?
5: Yeah.
0: It's pretty rough, huh?
5: Yeah.
0: All right. Can you turn your radio?
2: We're out of time.
0: All right, we're out of time. But thanks. I just want to get that out. All right, it's

0: The show. Where did the time go? See, when you're talking about hobo power, it flies.
1: It was fast, yeah.
2: Time flies when you're having fun, guys.
0: I want to thank Benji and Chris from Good Charlotte for coming in here. The young and the hopeless.
2: Thank you, guys.
0: No, thank you.
1: No, thank you.
3: I'm bummed out there's no more hobo power discussion, but maybe again.
0: Well, whenever you guys are in town or around or see fit, definitely come by. We always love to have you.
2: I'm here tomorrow.
1: Yeah, see you tomorrow.
0: All right. Cool. Thanks to Good Charlotte, and until next time, this is Adam Carolla for Dr. Drew saying mahalo. And how was his penis? Nice?
4: Yeah. This has been Loveline. The opinions expressed on this show are not necessarily those of the staff, management, sponsors, or this station. The producer for Loveline is Ann Ingold. Loveline is a presentation of Westwood One Entertainment.
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0: Hey, everybody, it's Loveline. 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Tonight, an interesting show. Dr. Bruce Hensel's here tonight. He's a medical journalist for NBC and also for many, many, many years. Well, I don't mean that in a bad way, but you know what I'm saying. I know you from the TV is what I'm trying to say.
7: Yeah, Stryker's already put me up there with the Staples, not Staples Center, but the Staples with Hal Fishman. I think I'm going to be up and around that long.
0: Hell, I toss you in with Dumphy, too.
1: His name did come
7: he
1: up,
7: tossed
1: by the
7: me
1: way.
7: In with
0: we
7: Dumphy.
0: Did. Oh, yes, yeah.
1: And then we went out to talk about...
0: He's been dead for a few years, so that's the problem.
1: We went out to talk about Staples and then no Staples.
7: Yeah.
0: Ugh,
1: those Lakers.
0: Oh, Staples Center, yeah. Yeah. By the way, I was driving in. I saw the big Go Lakers thing on the Staples Center thing, which is, they lost 2 hours ago. Someone's got to hop on that sign.
1: They just lost.
0: You know what I mean? Let's go, people.
1: It wasn't a cliffhanger either.
0: No. 25 points. Also, Renee is in here. Now, Renee is the subject of a documentary called The Opposite Sex, Renee's Story. A very interesting story. Drew, tell it.
1: Yeah, well, I meant Renee tell it. Why don't we tell
0: all
1: us
0: right, about it? Renee, you tell it. By the way, it's on Showtime. It's currently airing on Showtime, and you can go to show.com to find out airing times. Yes.
1: This is a topic that comes up on the show periodically, and we've been wanting to dig
0: into it. Gender reassignment.
1: Yeah, and so Renee has had this experience, so you're on.
8: Okay, what is it that you're...
1: Your story.
8: Well, since I was... 3 years old, about three. Well, actually, at three, I told my mother that I was a boy. And we kind of argued, and I said to her that if I wasn't physically on the outside, that that God would make me one. And pretty much in my life, have not ever turned back from that statement.
0: So where'd you grow up, by the way?
8: I grew up in Fort Worth, Texas.
0: And you started off... just for the sake of clarity, you started off a female. I mean, when you were three, you had female genitalia.
8: Yeah, I would never say I started off a female.
0: I know, but here's the problem. If we get into semantics, it's going to get confusing for people that are listening. So just for the sake of the people listening at home, a lot of them stoned, quite frankly, and drunk behind the wheel.
1: Makes it that much worse.
0: Which is our key demographic, the drunk driver. We'll just say started off as currently and that kind of stuff. It'll get confusing otherwise. So started off a female, told your mom at three you were not one, you were male, and sorry, continue.
8: Correct. And just by the time I was 11, just started beginning to step into the role of what it was I felt inside. And pretty much I've lived that way my entire life.
1: So at 11, let's say you're now adolescent, are you attracted to males or females?
8: At this particular time, I'm not really attracted to anyone.
1: At the point at which you start getting attracted to other people, is it males or females?
8: Females.
1: Attracted to females. And do you have a problem with that at that point? Do people start calling you lesbian? Do you start feeling like there's some confusion? Or do you still think to yourself, I'm just a male and people don't... Were you dressing as a male at that point?
8: Yes.
1: Did people think you were male?
8: Pretty much for the most part.
1: So when you would you go out with girls in high school?
8: Yes.
1: And they didn't know you had female genitalia?
8: No.
0: Yeah.
7: Same there was
0: with,
7: one episode.
0: Same with me, actually.
1: But they didn't know you had female genitalia?
0: Yeah, they had a suspicion.
8: Or you went out with females.
7: There was one episode, actually, when Renee's mom took him over to his girlfriend's house and pulled his shirt up to prove that he was female to her, biologically female,
0: really?
7: Even though he had a girlfriend and felt like he was a male. His mom exposed him to his girlfriend.
0: Yeah. You should have seen that one coming, by the way. You never when the mom or dad says, let's head over to the girlfriend's
1: house.
0: How
1: old were you when that happened?
0: Yeah. When did that happen?
8: About 14.
1: Was your mom abusive, generally?
8: No.
1: That's a pretty abusive thing to do. Not pretty abusive, profoundly abusive.
0: Well, maybe she was looking for a little shock therapy or something. Thought she was going to snap him out of it or something that. I mean, but people...
1: At their wits'
0: people
1: end.
0: People, their ways are loving but crude oftentimes, you know? Do you have brothers and sisters?
8: I do. I'm the baby of four. I have one brother and two sisters.
0: How do they do with the whole thing?
8: Okay, I guess. I mean, now it's been a pretty rough road traveling, probably as much for them as me. And
0: what about your father? Is he around?
8: No.
0: So he's out of the picture.
8: Yeah, he was a loser from the beginning.
0: So your mom's a working mother, and you have two siblings. You're the youngest, and now you're in high school. You're dressing as a male. You're passing yourself as a male, but what happens for, like, gym class and stuff like that?
8: I just hit it well. That's pretty much all I can say, yeah.
0: Brother, there's nothing, they don't mark anything down on your, you know, card or your file. There's nothing in the file. You know what I mean? I mean,
1: you know, public high school?
8: Public high school.
1: Public high school.
0: Yeah. There we go. Yeah. I went to North Hollywood High. They didn't even care what you were.
8: I got kicked out of a couple of them. You know,
0: really?
8: Why? I was born and raised in Texas, and Texas is, you know.
0: So you would go to gym. You would go to the gym and stuff. You just wouldn't shower. That kind of stuff, right?
8: Yeah, I got by with it. It's not really hard to hide yourself, and you know.
1: And why'd you get kicked out of high schools?
8: Somehow it always got brought up. The situation always got brought up.
1: And that got you kicked out?
8: Got me kicked out, yeah.
0: Really? You know,
8: in the 80s, it wasn't real liberal. And
1: weird.
0: Now, did you have people that knew you as a female from the past? I mean, like guys you went to grade school with who followed you into high school, who ratted you out?
8: No. No, we probably moved around too much for that. Like, my early years were in Denton, and then my later years were in Fort Worth.
1: Why were you moving so much?
8: It's just my mom was a mover.
1: What kind of work did she do?
8: Pretty much like a waitressing and that kind of thing.
1: What, did you feel yourself to be her caretaker early on?
8: No.
1: No?
8: No. Okay. No, but there was a certain point where she probably, I didn't feel she was my caretaker either.
1: She parentalized you?
8: Yeah.
0: So just pushing the hoop ahead here. So now you're in high school. You're having a little trouble, but you're fooling 95% of the people, right? You're doing a decent job, by the way.
8: Pretty much.
0: And now you meet a woman. Mm-hmm. Is it you meet your girlfriend, soon to be wife, or eventually to become wife in high school?
8: No.
0: No, you meet her out after high school.
8: I met her while she was in high school, but I was already out of high school.
0: Smart. That's what I'm going to do in about 10 years. I figure about 10 years on my wife, and then pow, I go back to high school. As a woman, Drew, and meet the next Mrs. Corolla.
1: Good job.
0: Yeah, I'm going to need a note from you, by the way. Oh, we'll get into this off the air.
1: Oh, no,
0: I got all. I got all work out. Bruce, hang out. We need to talk, too. This will work from you. All right, so you get out of high school. Now, you're just taking jobs. What, do you have a profession, or are you just floating around?
8: Just kind of at that point, floating around, not really knowing what I want to do.
0: Right. And Nate, you meet your... Now, how old are you when you meet your girlfriend?
8: 20.
0: You're 20. She's in high school. And you guys have a relationship for 12 years. 14 years. All right.
1: Does that bring us up to today?
8: Up to today, yeah.
0: Oh.
1: So you have had for 14 years.
0: All right. Maybe this is the bio's a little old or something. So you have a 14-year relationship. She doesn't know you're biologically a woman?
8: It's not true. She knew.
0: She knew.
8: She knew from. She knew that I had breasts 3 days into the relationship. She knew that I was transsexual. I mean, she was the actual first person that I ever said, "Hey, I was born this way."
0: Right, and she considers herself heterosexual.
8: Correct.
0: Okay.
1: How did she deal with the original reveal? How'd that go?
8: Well, originally, how she dealt with it was pretty good. How she dealt with it 12 years later was...
1: Really?
8: What was the shocking?
1: Really? Later it got bad.
8: Yeah. It got bad. After the church kicked us out, it got pretty.
0: Now you were... by the way, that's one of my things on my list. You know how I have that list of having my hands registered?
1: Yes. You want to kick you out of the church?
0: And then, yeah, and jumping into a body of water with a knife in my mouth?
1: Yeah, yeah, yeah.
0: I want to be tossed out of a church.
1: And not
0: from
1: church?
0: Not the congregation.
1: Physically, church.
0: Physically,
1: yeah,
0: like a
1: yeah.
0: bar.
1: Yeah, yeah. Thrown out by big guys.
0: Thrown out onto the street. Yeah, yeah, and then have them do this with their hands as they head back in. Yeah. All right. So, you're okay. So now... Let's see. You've been together for a long time. Now you're looking to get the gender reassignment, right?
1: And let me say,
0: you're looking to get the surgery.
1: Before you go on, just real quick, I just want to say for callers, we like to kind of stay close to this topic tonight as much as possible. We'll take usual Loveline calls too.
0: Really?
1: Yeah.
0: All right.
1: But just, you know, call in with if you have questions about these kinds of things, if you've had issues yourself. Renee and Bruce know a lot about this topic, and they can answer your questions. Or if you have questions for them, because I know we've had a million.
0: Yeah,
1: it was just never ending.
0: We had Dr. Alter on here, yeah, which is somebody you guys must have come across at some point.
7: Actually, in the other movie, we Gary Alter is the doctor in the male to female that we did, which is Jamie's story. He was not the doctor for Renee. Uh-huh. Was the doctor for Jamie's story, which is the other movie.
0: Yeah, well, the male to female seems like a much more common procedure than the female to male.
7: Yeah, it's more common for a lot of reasons. First of all, the estrogen that they take at first is much weaker than testosterone. Uh-huh. Second of all, the surgeries are very good, so a lot more go through with that surgery.
0: Yeah.
1: Another quick aside, Bruce and I had talked about how much we both agree that testosterone is a drug.
0: Mm-hmm.
1: And that when you take somebody and put them under the influence of testosterone, it changes them substantially.
7: Yeah, when we first met Renee, one of the reasons I thought about not having him in the movie when we were first looking for our subject was he already looked so male, we were afraid we wouldn't have a visual arc. But once we heard he and Juana's story, it was a no-brainer because it was so deep, so profound.
1: And Juana's
7: so
1: the wife.
7: Layers.
1: Right.
7: Juana's the wife.
0: Okay, so, yeah, you could never never tell Renee started as anything other than a male. But you, so now you're, did you undergo the surgery?
8: Yes.
0: You had the reassignment surgery, and that was how long ago?
8: About close to 2.5 years ago.
0: And when did you get started on the hormone therapy?
8: When I was 22.
0: Hmm. All right, and how does that work? Do you just go talk to a doctor? Do you insurance cover it? Do you save up money? Is it expensive? Yeah.
8: You mean... For which part? For the testosterone?
0: Just getting started. Yeah, what other parts are there
1: in testosterone?
8: Well, you know, for some people, before they even can start testosterone or estrogen, whichever is the case, they have to go through years of
1: therapy.
8: That wasn't the case for me. I met with a therapist for about 45 minutes, and everything else kind of fell into place from that point.
0: Mm-hmm. And so... Then you go talk to a doctor that does this, and you begin the therapy. You begin the estrogen therapy, testosterone therapy, with like a note from the therapist. You have to get sane stamp, like on something. I need one of those too. By the way,
1: no, no possibility.
0: Yeah,
8: they. I think that many different people may want to put themselves into a category of transsexuality. I think that. People have different reasons for it. Some people were actually, like me, feel they were born in the wrong body, and it starts at a very young age. But different people have different reasons for doing it. And so because of that, you know, some people are required to go through years and years and years of...
0: Right,
8: of
0: but I mean, do you have to present something to the doctor who begins this therapy with you?
8: Well, yeah, sure. I mean, the doctor that's going into it has to know that, you know what you're doing.
1: But it's just a communication from the therapist?
7: You know, it's a wide range.
0: I'm really talking about like a protocol here, an official protocol, not an emotional, not a state of mind.
8: Harry Benjamin standards.
7: Yeah, you know, they're the Harry Benjamin standards for gender reassignment. But
0: what is that?
7: Harry Benjamin is an association. He was one of the therapists who treated Christine Jorgensen, who was the first transsexual to actually have surgery in 1954, who, believe it or not, had more... print written about it than any human being up till that point. But that's not a strict protocol. What you get is, I mean, let's talk about reality here. What you get, some people get to hormone specialists, endocrinologists, without ever going through therapy, and the hormone therapists give them the hormones.
0: Really?
7: Just like people can get other drugs. Some people go to a therapist, then get to the hormone therapist, but almost all of them need to go through what's called an RLT, real life transition, where they take the hormone for a certain period of time and dresses the opposite sex before the surgeon will consider them for the surgery.
0: So the big step is the surgery part, not the hormone part.
7: Well, some people think, we do a panel after the movies to talk to other people because there are different paths from Renee. Some people stop short of the surgery. The surgery is not the answer.
1: A lot of the males do, right?
7: A lot of the female to males do. They get such a physical change with the testosterone, and the surgeries are so lousy in some cases that some people stop. And, you know, there's something that came up before that I want to bring up to you and to the audience. Who you're attracted to and who you feel like inside. Gender and sex are two completely different things. I've met people who wanted to be women who were biologically male who were attracted to women, the same who were attracted to men. I've met women who were attracted to men but wanted to be biologically male. I met one man who wanted to be, I met a woman who wanted to become a man. It's hard to keep the pronouns straight sometimes.
0: Yeah, I'm not sure if I should get a boner or not. I'm all over the map.
7: Well, that's a little worrisome overall.
0: Yeah, well, but thankfully, my reaction time isn't what it used to be, so we're cool as long as you keep moving fast.
7: This woman wanted to be a man, but wanted to be a gay man, so didn't want the surgery.
0: Right.
7: So she was a woman biologically, but stayed a woman biologically to live with a man. So gender
1: with a gay
7: and
1: man.
7: Sex. Right, exactly.
1: When the patients I've treated a lot of them, male to female transitions, about 80% of them did so to have lesbian relationships with females.
7: Absolutely. And in the male to female, the numbers are very different. They're almost reversed. But it's not a catch-all. It's very different for everybody. But what I learned in the course of making this movie over 2 years is that sex and gender are two different things. Who you feel like and who you're attracted to are not always something that's in concert.
8: Well, that's because what people don't understand about transsexuality is I didn't change my body so that I could go out with a woman. If I was a lesbian, I would be like, hey, I'm a lesbian.
0: Yeah.
8: I don't give a what you think.
0: Right.
8: But that's not the case. I was a man born inside of a woman's body, and that caused me problems, and I didn't change over into this body so that I could go out with women. I changed over into this body so that my outside and inside come together.
0: Well, let me ask you this. Your wife, who's not a lesbian, that wasn't her sexual proclivity. Hadn't been with women before you, right?
8: Correct.
0: And presumably had been with men before you.
8: Correct.
0: And now you guys engage in what would be, I guess, considered lesbian intercourse, right? I mean, before the surgery.
8: No.
0: No.
8: No.
0: How's that work?
7: You would consider lesbian intercourse, but some people might consider it that.
8: Well, I mean,
1: the same action that a lesbian would go
8: but
1: through,
8: no.
1: The same physical action.
8: But no.
0: No.
8: I mean, she never physically
0: she never
8: touched
0: gave you
8: me.
0: No oral sex?
8: No.
0: It's a deal breaker.
8: Nobody did.
0: That's a deal breaker.
7: You also said that nobody had ever seen you naked.
8: Nobody had ever seen me naked, including my wife.
7: Including your wife.
8: Until after the surgery. So I'm a very, rare case.
0: Yeah.
8: I mean,
0: well, what's going on with her? I mean, this seems like... I mean, you know, I'm sure she's in love with you, but
1: I'm just thinking
0: at a certain point,
1: you
0: want
1: to
0: see your partner naked, don't you?
1: Yeah, but only she gets the oral sex. This is something you need to rig up in your life.
0: Oh, I see. All right. All right, I'm slowly getting back on board.
8: As a man, you don't understand what a woman goes through sexually, just like as a woman.
0: Yeah.
8: She doesn't understand what a man goes
0: through. Well, I know there's a difference, but this is pretty far off the charts. You know what I mean? I mean, there's fluctuation and there's variability and everything, but this not seeing your partner in the nude for 14 years or 12 years before the surgery or whatever it is way, way off the charts.
8: Yeah, well, yeah. Right. I mean, I can understand where you're coming from, but, you know, being in the relationship, I don't know that I agree with where you're coming from. I just can understand what you're saying.
7: When we first met Renee and Juana, originally I was thinking we can't use Renee because he looks too male already. But when we heard their story, basically for Juana, this was a confusing awakening time for her. She felt that up until the time that their church discovers that Renee is going to go ahead and have the surgery, she's able to live with it. Once the church finds out, throws mm-hmm. them out, mm-hmm. they start having trouble. Renee starts having issues, which Juana starts having issues, which Renee has one view of, which Juana has another view of. She starts feeling like she's not so sure this is where she wants to be. Renee starts feeling like she's abandoning him, and that's part of what happens in front of the camera. It's an issue for both of them. For her, she was very young when she met Renee. She meets Renee. She lives with him. She's very much in love with him. And then when he has the surgery, things change. When he decides he's going to have the surgery, everything changes.
0: Who dropped the dime on you at church?
8: Actually, I dropped the dime on myself.
0: Oh, really?
8: I
0: mean, it came out.
8: Well, it my wife's brother and his wife were kind of troublemakers and uh-huh. went to some people in the church that they knew were going to gossip mm-hmm. and told them that I was really a woman.
0: Mm-hmm.
8: And from that point, it just kind of snowballed, and I had somebody come to me, and when they come to me, I said, well, yeah, this is true, and let me explain to you. And mm-hmm. and so at this point, I went to the pastor of the church, which was a really close, I thought, friend of mine, and say, here's what's going on, and here's what's happening. And so he feeds me a load of crock. When it's just me and him. Because so he was literally afraid I was going to be...
0: Wait a minute. Well, you can't say the S word.
8: Oh.
0: I know it seems like you should be able to on this show, but it'd be very bizarre. I'm just picturing Renee beating the S out of me.
9: Unacceptable.
0: Not being very confused. Okay. It's really, it takes a while. It's like some sort of altitude you have to adjust to with right. the he or she or he started as and went back or female to male, male, blah, blah, blah. It's like, and I'm always feel like I'm a step behind
1: the
0: whole
1: thing. I want a chalkboard always. Like, this goes this way.
0: I need some form of a graph. So let's get to the surgery part. You had the surgery.
8: Mm-hmm.
0: And it worked? I mean, it came out. You're satisfied with the product?
8: I don't know that I'm 100% satisfied, but I'm a whole lot better than where I was. I'm whole.
1: They make it out of your forearm?
8: No.
7: You know, there are two types of surgery. Yeah. There's one called a phalloplasty where you take tissue from elsewhere. The problem with that is, although it's large, it doesn't have sensation. Another one is where you build it up from inside. It's called a metoidoplasty. Renee had a variation of that was an experimental procedure. The problem with the metoidoplasty is you don't get very much tissue. Right. With the phalloplasty, you don't get much sensation. The surgeries are weak. And Renee got an experimental one, which is a little bit, Renee not only wanted to be a spokesperson for transgenders, he obviously can express himself very well and is charismatic, but he was willing to be a guinea pig who really underwent an experimental procedure because he feels he wants to help others to reach out to people who don't know about it.
0: Well, so it wasn't a total success, or there wasn't the satisfaction levels, not what it could be.
7: I think Renee.
8: Well, size-wise, satisfaction levels not what it could be.
0: What
8: I mean,
0: you,
8: I'm
0: what
8: like
0: are you
8: any
0: packing?
8: Other.
0: What
8: I'm
0: are you
8: I'm like any other man. You know, I'm huh? well right now probably about a little under 3 inches.
0: So,
8: but you know, I'm whole, so right. I'm not complaining.
0: Do you get to have erections?
8: Yeah.
0: Yeah.
7: Well, you can say the E word then, huh?
0: Yeah. Oh, yeah. Can't say everything but the S word and the F word. All right, so you get the erection. Does the penis function? Does things come out of it?
8: Yes.
0: Yeah.
1: Really?
0: Wow. Drew's going to need to see that demonstrated during the commercial break. Maybe a little something in the coffee, Drew.
7: Actually, that was one of the moments in the movie that was really a fulcrum because, as Renee said, nobody had ever seen him naked. And when the doctor has to examine him because mm-hmm. he looks so male, right. that was a very difficult time. At that point, Renee, we stopped the cameras and Renee said, do I have to do this? And I said, well, if we have to see the change. And Renee was so willing to go someplace that he had never been before because nobody else had ever seen him naked that was a big turning point in the movie, and I think Juana didn't want him to do it.
0: Hmm. Well, let's... and then we got to talk about your wife, and then you actually getting, a junk reassignment at halfway or, 12, 14 years into a relationship. It's just, it's an onion that just has many, many, many mm-hmm. Layers to it. Dr. Bruce Hensel is here tonight, and along with Renee. The Opposite Sex, Renee's Story, is on Showtime documentary. Go to www.sho.com. Find out times for airing. We'll get back into this subject, which Drew and I think find infinitely fascinating, even if all Drew does is nod and grunt. Yes, Drew?
1: Even that.
0: Yeah,
1: yes. It would
0: have been better if you just went. Mm.
1: I was thinking about that, but.
0: All right. Mm. Well, we'll never get that back. Yeah. All right, we'll take a quick break. We'll be right back. Hey, everybody. It's Loveline. I'm Adam. That's Dr. Drew. David Alan Greer, or DAG, or possibly my main man, is how we also know him. Coming in tomorrow night to lend his considerable talents to the radio show. That's great.
9: You know, Twinkie hole, baby. Woo!
0: DAG comes in once a year. I slide the chair back. I get in about four syllables an hour and let him carry the show. And then I get angry at Drew when we're done because I realize that's what Drew does every night. Just nod and breathe, buddy. But I feel like I haven't even done a radio show. Drew, when you're driving home, do you ever think, well, where was I? What was I doing? I must have some kind of nighttime gig. I wonder if I manage like a KFC or something. I'm going to smell my cuticles. Maybe I'm in fast food. Oh, we get paid the same, too. Dr. Bruce Hensel here, everybody, from NBC all those years. Won himself a Emmy. Yeah. He's a medical journalist. Also, he makes himself documentaries, and the subject of his latest is fella. Yeah, I got that? Yeah, right? Yeah. By the name of Renee. Trying to, I'm scared to say and assign anyone a gender.
1: Yeah,
0: everyone, we're just us, and we're all androgynous because it. I think I'm going to screw it up. Renee is here. Renee was born with female genitalia. Lived his life until what age, Renee?
1: That's with before the gender reassignment surgery.
0: Yeah.
1: What age was the surgery?
8: 31.
0: Till 31, and then had the gender reassignment surgery. You can go to www.sho.com to see when it airs on Showtime, by the way. All right, and so the surgery was an experimental variety. Overall, you give it a 5. I mean, it's not exact science, right?
7: Depends what your expectations are.
1: Is there more to go?
7: Well, Renee has had a couple of touch-ups already, right? And still more to go,
1: and
7: right?
1: And something comes out during orgasm?
8: Mm-hmm.
0: Wow. Jeez, I'll tell you.
7: Well, he's not
0: going to... That's going to be my new, you know, when they go, they can put a man on the moon, but I can't make a toaster oven. This is my new man on the moon.
7: It's not going to be semen and sperm.
0: Oh.
7: Because you're not going to make that unless you've got the apparatus to make that, right?
0: And
7: Renee's surgery, of course, required a hysterectomy as well, although he had been on testosterone for so long that his internal organs is pretty much shrunk.
0: And I got a couple. First off, you know, they charge chicks get a break on, like, car insurance.
1: Ooh.
0: You know what I mean? There's a handful of reasons why you wouldn't mind going down as a lady. You get to live longer. You get an insurance break. What do you got? Like your car insurance? You paying the male rate or the female rate?
8: I'm a male.
0: So you're paying the male rate?
8: Just if that's what you pay, that's what I pay.
0: I'm not sure what I pay.
1: You pay a male rate.
0: I may even pay like the a-hole rate. Are you angry, Renee? No? Okay.
8: For what?
0: I don't know. Just you seem like you're PO'd or something. You're cool?
8: No. Yeah. Okay. Yeah, I'm just trying to figure out where to come from.
0: Well, I'm just saying, like, you always considered yourself a male, but I don't know what the government, for instance, would do. Like, if you wanted to join the Army, I don't know that they would just let you join the Army. I don't think they would.
8: Well, there's a lot of ignorance. There's, I mean,
1: I don't mean what the facts are. Just
0: right,
1: the
0: they
1: facts.
0: Wouldn't let
1: just
0: you do that.
1: In the facts. Well, right. What is this country?
8: Well, in the facts, there's a lot of ignorance.
1: But what would the fact be? Would they allow you to join or not because you're female? That's just the question we're asking.
0: Right. I'm not
8: probably
0: making a
8: not. You know,
0: statement.
8: They don't tolerate you being gay. So why would they tolerate you being transsexual?
1: Well, they let you join the army if you're gay.
0: Well, I think
1: and they let you join if you're female.
0: They got the don't ask, don't tell thing. All right. I was trying to get your break on your car insurance. That's
7: come
0: all.
7: Back.
0: All right. Let's So the gender reassignment went okay. Something comes out. But it's not semen. What is it?
7: Well, it's natural fluid, bodily fluid.
1: From like Bartholin's glands or something? Where do they have
7: internally. I mean, women, you know, some women have orgasms with fluid.
1: Yeah, yeah, yeah.
7: So it's just not that simple. You know, we're all born female. When we are technically inside of our mothers, female, until we're 3 months of age inside the womb. And we all have, I don't know which words I can use here, but we all have female genitalia. Then if testosterone shows up in the bloodstream, that changes to male genitalia. If you don't have testosterone inside your mother, that never happens. So you can be XY and born with female genitalia, and then you don't find out until you're 13, you don't menstruate, they do a chromosome test, you find out you're XY. That's called a pseudo-hermaphrodite. So it's just chemical.
1: Isn't that testicular feminization?
7: No, that's a pseudo-hermaphrodite. Huh. Testicular feminization is when you start out as a male, but you have the feminization. Right. Yeah. So
0: now that's when your wife confiscates your nutsack. Didn't that happen to you?
1: That's yes.
0: That happened about 12 years ago. When did you get married?
1: 91, so
0: honeymoon, 91.
1: Yeah, testicular feminization.
7: The point is that the apparatus starts out the same, so medically it's not as major as you think it is. To go from male to female, it's actually what they do is they invert the organs and they create the female out of it for female to male.
0: What about long-term medical effects, for lack of a better term? I mean, do people know how this affects you down the road?
7: Well, we haven't had long-term studies, but we do know, for instance, there was another movie on called Southern Comfort where the arrogance of the doctors really failed the patient, where even though it was a female-to-male transition, they did not take out the ovaries, and the person ended up dying of ovarian cancer.
0: Ah, so do that.
7: But if you take testosterone...
0: Hold on, that was called Southern Comfort?
7: Yeah, the reason... I know, it doesn't sound very comfortable.
0: No, but there was a movie where the Army Reserve guys were hiking through the bayou with, like, Keith Carradine in it, called Southern Comfort. Yeah, really?
7: Yeah, well, Southern Comfort is also the name of a gender reassignment conference that occurs in the South, so that's where it got its name from.
0: Oh, really?
7: But that was the arrogance of the doctors. You know, you question about long-term effects. We don't know. We haven't studied them really well, but it's basically the long-term effects. If Renee is on testosterone, will be for life. So basically, he's more likely to have the longevity and the effects that a man would have, and he considers himself a man, and he's on testosterone.
1: Except we don't know the effect of XX cellular function under the chronic influence
7: that's
1: of testosterone.
7: That's right. We don't know that. We need better studies on that long-term.
0: All right. I volunteer, Drew. Lisa?
10: Yes.
0: You're 42?
10: I am.
1: Testicular feminization, remember.
0: Oh, that's right. Yeah.
1: I've given it up.
0: You're 42?
10: Yes.
0: Your ex-husband was transgendered?
10: He was in the process, yeah.
0: Okay. So he was becoming a female?
10: Yes.
0: And after you got married?
10: After our divorce.
0: Oh, after your divorce. Is this the reason you got divorced?
10: Excuse me?
0: Is this the reason you got divorced?
10: No.
0: Oh, all right. He couldn't get his clothes into the hamper? Was a bigger issue?
10: He was a little bit of a cross-dresser during our marriage, but that wasn't any issue with us.
1: What happened with your marriage?
10: Cheating on me.
1: Cheating with?
10: Alcoholism.
1: He was alcoholic.
10: Cheating with women.
1: Cheating with women. And yet he was attracted to women, got reassigned as a woman, and is he carrying on with women still?
10: He actually committed suicide a couple months ago.
1: Fantastic.
7: Which is not unusual in the transgender population. There are a lot of suicides.
10: That's what I understand.
1: Is it particularly in the male to female?
7: Well, I don't know that it's really particularly in the male to female. The numbers in that are so hard to judge because so many female to males never come out. You never hear about them because they don't go through with the surgery. So it's hard to really study that.
8: It's also easier to blend.
1: Don't stand out.
0: Female to male is easier to blend.
7: Yeah, because the testosterone is so strong.
0: Yeah, it works. Yeah. Right. And the guys with the Adam's apple and the crazy. Yeah,
7: well, you can shave the Adam's apple off now.
0: I know, but some of them don't. The physicality, too. I mean, it seems like they're. I think you would just say, Renee, you'd say, well, I don't know how tall you are, but there's a guy who's not a big guy. But when you have the big female, it really draws your attention to it. You know, I think it just works better.
1: Lisa, do you have any questions?
10: Yeah, my question, of course, it's a moot point in our case anymore. He and I were still best friends, and we have a 14-year-old son. And So the relationship was really tight. But one of the things that he had said that I was always curious about, and yes, I still call him he, although I know her as well, was that the male to female, at least, he was concerned that there wouldn't be the actual orgasms, that there would be not the sexual gratification. And he had said that he would rather be a chick with a dick than not have orgasms anymore. And I'm curious what that kind of success rate is. It's something I've always wondered about.
7: Well, from the male to females, it's hard to say again, because one of the problems with this is that it's so poorly studied. But of the male to females that I've spoken to, as well as Jamie, the subject of the other movie, many of them do report being able to have orgasm. But, you know, Drew may be able to answer this as well. I mean, it's hard to say, what is an orgasm? I mean, is it in a man, it's recognizable, it's visible. In a woman, it's not always visible. So
1: what she's saying is, he as a male wasn't willing to sacrifice his experience as a male,
7: right,
1: to make the transformation.
0: And the chance that he wouldn't have one.
1: Right. Right. And the question is viable.
0: Lisa, did you not have orgasms?
10: Me?
0: Yeah.
10: Oh, yeah.
0: You had them.
10: Always.
0: Oh, all right.
1: How dare you, Adam?
0: Just checking.
10: Well, since I met him, yeah.
0: All right. How's that kid doing, by the way?
10: He's doing okay. Yeah, it was interesting to hear what you were saying about male to female and how it's not as, with the Adam's apple and everything, and he'd only seen a picture of his father as Aaron, and
1: as a said, girl,
10: yeah,
1: or
10: looks
1: as a
10: like
1: boy.
10: Dad, looks like dad in a dress.
0: Wait a minute, hold on,
1: dad
0: you got a name that works either way. Yeah. Oh, it looks like
1: he'd only seen a picture of dad as a woman.
10: Yeah, and said he looked like dad in a dress, and yeah but he was a little guy, so he could have pulled it off.
0: Oh. All right.
10: He lived.
0: Well, to me, it would be like one of those 6 foot and under basketball leagues. Like, if you wanted, you were 6'5" and you came in for gender reassignment, I'd toss you out. This is never going to work.
1: No, I can't do it.
0: Just suck it up. Yeah. I don't need this going down on my record, by the way, as a failure. You come in as a petite, like, you know, my buddy, the Wheeze.
1: Wheeze big, good woman.
0: Oh, he did, Adam. Yeah. Oh, yeah.
1: What do you say?
0: You share food time with a man for a year in a one-bedroom apartment. Things happen.
1: I said
0: that's
1: a woman,
0: all.
1: Not a bitch.
0: That's all. I'm a passionate man. That's all. All right, we got to take a break. Lots of a fair amount of transgender stuff going on tonight. Dr. Bruce Hensel is here tonight, along with Renee. The opposite sex. Renee's Story is the name of the documentary. Is it an hour long? How long is it?
7: It's an hour and 15 minutes long, followed by a 20-minute panel with other transgenders.
0: Yeah, so it's an hour 45 minutes. I don't know that there's ever been a... I'm not sure there's ever been a movie, really, like a theatrical release. Not a documentary, but anyone really made a serious attempt at one of these movies? I mean...
7: Yeah, Boys Don't Cry is the Tina Brandon story, which
0: is
7: transgendered, and, you know, she was murdered, of course. Actually, Renee's hero, I believe. Am I right?
8: Nobody's my hero except for Jesus.
7: All right. That's another side of it.
0: Don't try to put words in Renee's mouth.
7: All right. But, so it has been a theatrical, but nobody has ever followed it from start, or at least begin somewhere in the middle to finish before, through the person's eyes, which is what The Opposite Sex does.
0: Is this a tape, by the way?
1: Yeah.
7: Yes, it is.
0: Oh. Well, watch this when I get home. All right. We'll take a quick break. We'll be right back. I have a personal relationship with Jesus Christ. Hey, everybody. It's Loveline. I'm Adam. That's Dr. Drew. Dr. Bruce Hensel here tonight, along with Renee. Renee, subject of a documentary Dr. Bruce Hensel produced called The Opposite Sex, Renee's Story. It's on Showtime. You go to www.sho.com, and you find out all the listings. Let's talk to Eric down here on line 4, who saw the documentary. Eric?
11: Yeah.
0: You're 18?
11: Yes.
0: What's up? You saw the documentary?
11: Yes.
0: Did you enjoy it?
11: Oh, it touched me very much how a man like that can just keep God in his life. Dealt a very not good hand, but he can still keep God in his life and religion and still love the world.
0: Did you have a question?
11: Yeah, I just had a question of how you felt after the surgery. Did you, like, I know you walked around, like, showing yourself and you were proud of it, but how did you really feel good now? Or do you just feel, like, so-so? Like, you don't feel complete?
8: I completely feel complete. I It's just a totally different world. All the problems that I had prior to that movie are gone. You know, I have new problems with dealing with penis size and things other men deal with normally every day, which really was never a problem before because I didn't have to directly deal with those things, to whereas I have to directly deal with those things now. But, you know, hey, those are good things to deal with.
1: What were the problems before the operation that have gone away?
8: Just, you know, being whole, not dealing with a dildo and not a penis and you know, those kind of things.
12: I mean,
8: you don't have to
1: say he's now dealing with things that other men deal with every day.
12: Yeah, I'm dealing with the dildo every night. Every night, except for the dildo gets paid the same as I do.
1: There you go.
12: Exactly the same. Yeah. All right. Hey, you would have intercourse with your wife via like some sort of like a strap-on apparatus or something in the past.
8: Correct.
12: And now you can have intercourse?
8: Not quite intercourse yet. Can do everything else, but except for.
12: Ooh, is it getting close? It's been a couple years since the surgery, did you say?
8: It's been 2 years, yeah.
12: Is that the goal? Is like intercourse a you know, reasonable goal?
8: That's a goal for me.
7: Go ahead.
8: For me, it definitely is.
12: Okay.
8: To actually feel what you felt your entire year life, what you've taken for granted your entire life. I you know, yeah. Want to feel.
12: Drew doesn't take it for granted, by the way. He's a passionate man.
1: No, very much pleased or appreciated.
12: Every day.
1: Thank
12: every
1: you God, day. Every day, yeah.
12: Drops to his knees. All right. Actually, when his wife drops to his knees, he appreciates it.
7: Now, Ray, often one of your major goals was feeling whole, right?
8: Yeah, that's the only goal, is to feel body and soul.
7: For you to have your outsides and insides.
8: For me,
7: match.
8: Yeah, for me. I can't speak for the entire transsexual community. I can just only speak for myself.
12: Speaking of transsexual community, Cindy?
13: Hello.
12: You're 19?
13: Yes, I am. My question is, my friend has sex with transsexuals and both women, and he says he doesn't like men at all, and he doesn't consider these transsexuals, yet they have penises.
1: Wait, those aren't transsexuals.
7: Are they transsexuals or transvestites?
12: Well, they're transvestite. That's a guy just dresses as a woman, let's just say.
13: No, they take...
12: Hey, shut up.
13: They take hormones.
12: Shut up.
13: Okay,
12: thank
13: I'm listening.
12: Got it. All right. Then there, people, the reason I'm doing this, I'm putting it on hold, because people get very confused about this. They call the wrong people transvestites and transsexual, and it kind of comes interchangeable and all that kind of stuff. So stop me if I'm wrong, and we'll just do one gender here. So guy who dresses like a woman, that is transvestite. Guy who dresses as a woman and takes the hormones can be a pre-op transsexual.
1: Right.
12: That's what they would call him, a pre-op transsexual. And then after the operation, you're just a transsexual, right? Or you just are what you become.
7: You know, I think transsexual just refers to somebody who is one sex and wants to be the other.
12: Mm-hmm.
7: It's that simple. Somebody who just dresses. There are many men who get off as dressing as a woman, and that's a sexual turn-on for them, but they have no desire to be a woman. Mm-hmm. Those are transvestites.
12: Right.
7: You want to change sexes, whatever transition point you're at, you're
12: right.
7: A transsexual.
12: Okay, fair enough. Cindy.
13: Yes.
12: All right, so now we're back, and your friend, who's a male?
13: Yes.
1: Is with men who present as women.
13: He does both.
7: And women okay, who present as men.
12: I know, but listen, goofball, can you make us more confused? You're calling about the fact that he has relations with...
1: people with penises.
12: People with penises.
1: Is that right?
13: Yes.
1: Exclusively?
12: No, he does both.
1: Well, I want to hear both...
12: The ladies and the males.
1: I thought you meant maybe both was female to male transsexuals.
13: Oh no, I meant he has sex with women and
12: right.
1: Okay,
12: is one of them you?
13: No.
12: Do you like the guy?
13: As a friend.
1: No, I mean like.
12: Yeah, what are you so invested in the guy for?
13: Well, we've been friends ever since we were 14.
12: Okay, and you're not attracted to him?
13: No.
12: All right.
1: Okay.
13: I kind of knew him as, I mean, I feel like he's denying his sexuality.
12: Well,
1: it doesn't seem to be.
12: It seems like he'll take on all comers. Yeah, he's saying he's heterosexual. Well, he has gay sex with these people.
13: Yes.
12: And yet he passes himself off as heterosexual.
13: Yes.
1: Was he sexually abused growing up?
13: He was physically and emotionally.
1: Hmm. And maybe sexually too. Because that kind of confusion usually means some
13: never
1: sexual.
13: Admitted that.
1: Well, the kids that are physically abused are then good targets for sexual abuse. So I think you pretty much bank on that.
12: Either way, the guy's compass is spinning around like he's in the devil's triangle. Yeah, here's the thing. Cindy, I don't think it's your job to really explain to him what his sexual proclivity is or put a label on him. If you want to be friends with him, just be friends with him. And I would probably try to stay out of that whole side of his life because it's going to get ugly.
1: And if he's confused, get him some therapy so he can clarify things.
13: All right.
7: Remember, this is about sexuality, not about gender. It's not necessarily what he feels like. It's what he's attracted to.
1: Right. That's sexuality stuff. Yeah. And that's what's spinning around for him.
8: Well, and he may be bisexual. Maybe he don't have the problem with who he is. She has the problem with who he is.
7: Yeah, maybe it just turns him on, you know? I mean, whether that's right, wrong, or ill, or healthy, the point is it turns him on. That's not about gender.
12: I think it's the denial part was the part that she was focusing on. But anyway. All right. I'm tossing our guests out of the studio, and we're going to do a second hour as a regular Loveline type hour. I want to thank Dr. Bruce Hensel for coming in here, and Renee, and tell everyone to go watch The Opposite Sex, Renee's story. On Showtime, and it just airs at different times, so you can find it by going to www.sho.com and watching this documentary. Thanks, guys.
7: Thank you. It was a pleasure.
8: Thank you.
12: We'll be right back after this. Hey, everybody. It's Loveline. I'm Adam. That's Dr. Drew. Phone number 1-800-LOVE-191. David Alan Greer in here tomorrow night for a vastly different show.
1: Who?
12: Dr. Bruce Hensel and his subject, Renee, have left the building. We're going to keep him for longer. I haven't had an ass full of gender reassignment. Hmm. And I'm ready to move on.
1: Okay.
12: All right. All right,
1: move on.
12: Yeah, it's too weird. It's too weird in here. I couldn't take it anymore.
1: Okay.
12: All right. Devin?
14: Yes.
12: I have a personal relationship with Jesus Christ.
1: You do.
14: What?
1: That was being challenged.
12: Yeah. He's a great guy.
1: We're talking to Devin. What's up,
12: and by the way, cruel guy, God, if he's going to mix people up that way. You know what I mean?
1: Okay.
12: If you're talking about the ultimate practical joke is having a male born inside a female's body or vice versa. I mean, ask the maker. You know what I mean?
1: Mm-hmm.
12: That would that's way bigger than putting the cellophane over the toilet.
1: I wish Renee were back. I find kind of interesting his preoccupation with the penis, like the penis was going to make everything okay.
12: Yeah, believe me, it doesn't.
1: No,
12: Devin.
14: Yeah.
12: Sorry, baby doll. Go ahead. You're 21.
14: Yes, I'm 21. I'm from Kansas City, mm-hmm. and I just had a question about last night's show. Nicole Richie was talking about how she could sit on cold floors and have orgasms and have multiple orgasms.
12: Yes.
14: And with intercourse, yeah. I can have orgasms easily with other things, like, you know, oral sex or with a vibrator.
12: Yeah. That's the sound I make when I give oral.
1: Yeah, but having them easy is different than having multiple orgasms. Slightly different issue. But what's the question? What is the question?
14: Oh, I already asked the question. I just wanted to know.
12: All right, Drew, let's get some more transgendered callers on here. What was her thing?
1: I didn't get there's no question.
12: Nicole Richie had an orgasm and
1: multiple.
12: I didn't. That's
1: no,
12: what
1: no,
12: I
1: she
12: was
1: didn't
12: hearing.
1: Say that. She said she says I can have them very easily.
12: Yeah, but she gets to do it just sitting on the floor putting her mascara on, and I gotta get some oral.
1: Yeah.
12: Do you think she had a question?
1: I don't know.
12: She's got to be cute. Devin?
14: Yes, I have a question.
12: All right, spit it out. Are you good looking?
14: Yes, very good. Yes.
12: Very good looking, yes?
14: Yes.
12: I know.
15: That's sexy.
12: I know, because you're a pain in the ass.
14: Okay, well, I just wanted to ask you, is there any way that you could have orgasm with intercourse if you haven't had one before?
1: Some people can, but most women can't.
12: Yeah.
1: And a woman that has it typically only with oral sex has great difficulty having with intercourse, and many, if not most, never have it with intercourse.
12: You
1: don't cross over.
12: But if you're sort of if the orgasms come easily, you have a better chance of doing it.
1: But no, that is very different than what Nicole Richie was describing, which is someone who the moment intercourse begins starts having orgasms and continues to have them over and over and over again throughout intercourse.
12: Mm-hmm.
1: Not one, not two or three.
12: Yeah,
1: 40 or 50.
12: Right.
14: She's lucky.
1: yeah, and then, right, but that baby. Person, the Nicole version, Nicole Richie version, doesn't like oral sex. It's sort of like, whatever.
12: No. Imagine. What a package. Doesn't like the oral, so you dodge that bullet. And then just makes you feel like King Kong every time you unzip your fly. Mm-hmm. And that's great. Yeah. All right, Devin, you're fine. And you can you can try a little self-stimulation during the intercourse, but it usually becomes a little overwhelming for the ladies.
14: Yes.
1: Yes, Devin.
12: Yeah.
1: Yeah. No kidding, Adam.
12: Guys don't really have a version of that, by the way, like licking, rubbing your nipple while you're on top of a chick, or like, I'm going to caress my sack while I'm on you. Give us a little bunghole pleasure while I'm on the woman. Like, do we need anything extra? Imagine.
1: That's the point.
12: And by the way, slap in the face to a woman if we did that, the equivalent to what they do when we're on them. You know what I mean? Like,
1: I need a little direct stimulation.
12: Yeah, baby, you're, this is good. I give it a 7. I'm just going to push myself up into the 9s and 10s here. Let me just lick my finger, rub the small circles around my nipple. That would freak a chick out, wouldn't it?
1: You're freaking me out. Just
12: a little sack stroke. You know, just like I'm thinking. Yeah, you know, like a professor scratches his chin. Yeah,
1: the Chinaman's beard.
12: Yeah. All right.
1: Oh my God.
12: Let's see. Yeah. Regular. Both. Yeah.
1: Five.
12: Five.
1: Yeah. Go.
12: Oh, okay. Let's talk to Brianna. Brianna.
15: Hi, Brianna. Yeah.
12: You're 17. What's up?
15: Do
12: a lot of people call you? Hold on. Do a lot of people call you Brianna?
15: Yeah.
1: Or Brianne?
15: No, maybe a lot of Briannas.
12: So, but you're not Brianna. You're Brianna, right?
15: Yeah. Yep.
1: Do you correct people when they say Brianna?
15: No, what?
1: Do you correct people when they say Brianna?
15: No.
1: Okay. Yeah. See, all Adam right. likes you.
12: Yeah.
1: He almost hung up on you.
12: I was about to hang up. My finger was right on the dump button. All right. That's good. You don't correct people.
15: No.
12: All right, Brianna. What's going on? Let's get a hand in. Break it down now. Let's go. Let's get it going now, Drew. Hey, gentlemen, and I use that term loosely, helmet, not a chair. Let's go, Brianna.
15: Okay. Before my boyfriend officially started going out, like, I gave him head a lot. Mm-hmm. And I really like giving him head, and it turns me on. Mm-hmm. But now, like, he sort of begs for it and asks for it, like, every day.
12: Sure.
15: Like,
12: how old is he?
15: He's 19.
12: Yeah.
1: And now that he likes it, you don't like giving it anymore?
15: Well, no, I like it. It's just that I wish he didn't ask for it so much. And I tell him, stop asking him. Like, he'll just do things to, like, hint, you know, come on.
1: Yeah, but hang on. Like, but think how. But before he started asking for it, how often did you like to do it?
15: Well, I met him 2 months before we officially started going out, and I get it to him, I think, about 50 times.
1: So, so every day?
15: Kind of, yeah, every time. Yeah.
12: Sunday's off.
1: Well, it was 10 days off, yeah, Sunday's
12: 50
1: off.
12: Times.
1: Okay, now.
12: But
1: here's the irony.
12: Wait a minute. You met him 2 months before you started going out.
15: Well, we were kind of dating, but it wasn't like an official thing. He was kind of getting over his ex-girlfriend. So.
1: They were seeing each other, but they weren't girlfriend-boyfriend yet.
15: Yeah.
1: She was doing the...
12: getting over the ex-girlfriend. Yeah, you may have tasted a little foreign lady on that Johnson, too, right? Yeah, yeah.
1: But more importantly...
12: Hold on. Do the getting over math.
1: Yeah.
12: 19-year-old dude who gets copious amounts of oral sex. Yeah, we can't. I'm still working on that. Getting over, emotionally getting over, dealing with the stress, coping,
1: or still
12: trying to patch it together and getting a little maintenance humping in. And by the way, we won't be having intercourse. You'll just be essentially squeegeeing her essence off my door via your mouth. Yeah.
1: Oh, my God.
12: Son of a bitch. All right, Brianna.
15: Hi.
12: Yeah, I'm sorry about that unflattering portrait. Yeah, but he was having sex with his ex while you were.
15: Oh, what? No, no, no.
1: Oh, yeah.
12: Yeah.
1: But BSMA, no. she was sort of.
12: Well, who dumped?
15: It was a couple of months. It took him a while.
1: But again, this is the new broom sweeping clean.
12: Yeah.
1: It should be a version of that for this kind of a situation.
12: All right. Well, the point is you can tell him that this is not every day.
15: Well, I do. He just sort of, you know, like tugs the hair, pushes the head down a little bit.
1: I don't like that.
12: We're talking about his ex girlfriend, and she dumped him.
15: Yeah.
12: And they've gone out for a while, and then she dumped him.

0: get.
1: Yeah.
0: All right, so listen, Brianna,
2: you
0: tell him you'd have a much greater likelihood of getting a little BJ action if you didn't do the hair tugging and the constant haranguing, all right?
2: Okay.
3: I'm not sure it's going to make any difference. She's just looking for it, although that's certainly an unpleasant thing for him to do to her. She's only interested in the cannot haves.
0: Yeah. Yeah. Yeah, and this guy, basically, his story is he got dumped by a chick he was hot for.
3: Mm-hmm.
0: Was...
3: you're right. He must have been still seeing
0: he
3: her.
0: Was
3: otherwise,
0: dancing.
3: Brianna would not have been into it. Think about it. Dumped by another chick? She would have not been in.
0: Yeah, he got dumped on. He got dumped on. He was trying to patch it up. He was trying to work on it, trying to scrape back into the relationship. Meanwhile, he was on a little methadone maintenance with Brianna.
3: Methablone.
0: Over here, a little methablone. And methablone maintenance. And then at a certain point, it became obvious that the thing was not going to work out and not be salvaged. Probably his ex probably started going out with somebody else.
3: Yeah.
0: And then he just agreed to give it a go with Brianna. Mm. Yeah? All right. Let's talk to Jane, who's 22. Jane?
4: Hi.
0: What's up?
4: I'm on my second month of NuvaRing, and I'm wondering, well, what I was told was that the NuvaRing had less hormones since it was directly in your vagina.
3: Right.
4: So I'm wondering, well, doesn't that decrease the chances of decreasing your sex drive?
3: Because yeah, right, because it doesn't have so many systemic effects. That's correct.
0: Mm-hmm. Okay. How do they get that in there?
4: You make it skinny and just stick it up there and leave it in there.
0: Taco it.
3: Yeah, taco.
4: Skinny. Yeah, so...
0: You fold it over in half, right?
3: Yeah, you make the circle into a eclipse, kind of. Yeah.
4: Kind of like that in that cup, but without the cup.
0: Like a what without the cup?
4: There's like a...
3: Diaphragm.
4: Yeah, I guess.
0: Oh, okay.
3: Like the ring on a diaphragm.
0: Yeah, yeah. All right, so you fold it out.
3: Like a cup, but not a cup.
0: What'd you say, like a cup, but not a cup?
4: Oh, there's a, like a instead cup that's rubber and it has stuff for your period.
0: Oh, really?
4: Yeah, it's kind of, I didn't like it.
0: Has stuff for your period?
4: Yeah.
0: You mean like in lieu of using a tampon?
4: Yeah.
0: Oh, I mean, hold on a second. So it's
3: a
0: like
3: plug.
0: It's like a rain barrel,
3: yeah,
0: as opposed to a sponge,
3: right?
4: Pretty,
0: nice,
4: yeah, kind of.
0: Wow, and
4: from what I remember, it was actually more of a half of a condom with a little thing, with a little rubber thing. That's what it reminded me of.
0: All right. So anyway, you got the NuvaRing up there,
4: right? And the 3 weeks that I have it in, I don't really. It seems to me like sex, I just don't care about it. And then the week that I have it out, I'm back to my normal self where I attack my boyfriend.
3: There you go.
4: So you I'm
3: go.
4: Wondering.
3: You got to talk to the doctor about it. It may not be the right hormones for you.
0: Do they adjust the hormones in those NuvaRings?
3: It's harder to do. Yeah, no, it's hard to do that.
0: But so it's not like the pill.
3: Yeah, it's not all these different varieties. No.
0: The NuvaRing's just a NuvaRing.
3: I'll look it up. There may be a couple of doses, but it's much less... choices.
0: And pardon the pun, but it's impregnated with hormones.
3: Yes.
0: The rubber and it like releases. Mm-hmm. Holy Christ. What is going on out there, Drew?
3: Good times.
0: Yeah. I got to get something.
3: What do you mean?
0: Just, you know, as a guy, on one hand, it's like, well, good riddance. We don't have to deal with any of this stuff. On the other hand, you know, women have about 700 million more products than we have.
3: Yeah.
0: Like, we got aftershave and toilet paper. I don't even know what we get as a guy. You know, what do we get product-wise? I mean...
3: We get... It all happens later.
0: Yeah, but
3: we
0: but
3: get
0: we
3: urologists
0: don't, yeah,
3: and...
0: But I'm talking... I'm
3: catheters.
0: Saying, no, Drew, listen to me. Product-wise.
3: No, I know.
0: What do
3: I
0: we
3: know.
0: Get?
3: Believe me, they're products. You just ain't seen them on
0: no,
3: the show.
0: Look, I'm not talking about...
3: I mean, national brands.
0: Yeah, I'm just talking about products. Yeah. You know, I'm not that you would do would purchase at a store, not stuff you get at a medical supply house.
3: Right.
0: I'm just junk. You know, I mean, women have 450 things that go in the coos alone.
3: Yeah,
0: we got nothing. We got a condom.
3: How about things that just goes on hair or goes on eyelids?
0: Oh, eyelids!
3: Think about it.
0: I didn't even know I had eyelids.
3: You don't.
0: Yeah, guys, and we got nothing that goes. Here's what we got for the eyes. We got sunglasses. And I got one of them big lovey shade things, a big furry shade things I like to nap on the plane with. But that's it.

0: And yeah, okay, listen, if you're gay enough, you can use some of the exfoliating scrub or whatever. But and I guess, you know where we beat the chicks out on? The acid reflux stuff. We get to eat more of that stuff. But nothing to say they can't do it either.
1: It's not just for them.
0: Yeah, I know. But then they would say, well, you could put the eye stuff on. But no, that's for you.
1: Yeah, do we have anything that's peculiarly, uniquely for male?
0: A C-ring.
1: C-rings, yeah, right.
0: You do the C-math, by the way.
1: You're right, but there aren't that many product variations around the C-rings.
0: And here's the thing, too. Like, you sit around and watch TV, it's just everything, you know.
1: Yeah.
0: Especially if you're looking at any chick-oriented whatever. It's all the commercials. You get nothing. We're left out. Ironically, who pays for it, Drew? That's right. Me and you. Me and you, my brother.
1: Well, that's because you have all that, the male has such an advantage in the salary department.
0: That's right. Yeah. That's right.
1: That's the only reason.
0: Get everything handed to us. PJ.
1: Oh, my.
0: PJ.
1: Novelty sleeping.
0: PJ's been on hold for 94 minutes. Hold on a second. All right.
1: Wow. Wow.
0: We just struck gold. That is, that's what you call gold.
1: Look, I am your son.
0: Yeah. Go ahead, right.
1: Luke. I am your son, Luke. I am your father.
0: If you wake him up, I'll kill you. Oh, there we go. There we go. Now, here's a couple of things. First off, BJ swears up and down to his buddies he doesn't snore when they're mad at him.
1: Well, he's mad at them, but they bring it up.
0: Yeah, I like that, too. I like that one. I really enjoy that one where you go camping with one of your buddies. You guys end up in the same hotel room, whatever the situation is. And the guy wakes up the next day and he's like, dude, you were sawing logs all last night. Hey, I don't snore.
1: Yeah, I'll kick your ass.
0: That's what I do. I make it up. I do that sometimes. I'll do it with my wife right in the middle of the night. She's, I don't even know if she's breathing. I knock her. Quit it! I yell at her. Then give her an earful the next morning. Yeah, like, that's what you do?
1: It's a comical. Funny. Everyone does that,
0: that's
1: right?
0: That's one of those, and that's all you need to know about how horrible humans are. When somebody says, hey, you were snoring, I said, no, I wasn't. Really? What was I hearing? What's in it for me? That's what we have to ask ourselves. What's the motivation?
1: Yeah.
0: So no audible sound came out of your mouth. I just falsely accused you of it. And perhaps if you really were snoring, I would have let you slide. Is that the thing, or would I say something for that?
1: Oh,
0: too?
1: Dude, the motivation is you're trying to humiliate me, man.
0: Yeah. I know better. I know better. All right.
1: And by the way, if you're trying to humiliate, you're just fine at that without the snoring.
0: Yeah.
1: There are other ways to do it.
0: BJ.
2: I got the sound turned way down, too.
0: Wow. Now, here's the thing, too. First off, I'm amazed that some people make it through the night every night.
1: It's like,
0: if your lung would collapse at some point, or they would just, they actually seem like it's such work to breathe for them that eventually heart's just going to stop.
1: There is sleep apnea, and that BJ, I think, may well have it.
2: Read BJ's poor bastard's problem.
0: Premature ejaculation, only had sex with one girl.
1: 21.
0: Happened all the time. Now, we've heard, and by the way, you know, we've heard a lot of violent snoring in our day on the show. I look at it as the ultimate compliment as a talk show host that when we can go ahead and punch up line 5 and 3/4 of people are sawing logs. BJ has been waiting around for over an hour and a half, but this snoring that he does is really
1: medical.
0: Yeah, it's really from the cockpit. it sounds like some of those early Apollo missions they would talk to Shepard or whoever the hell was going circling the world's the globe. BJ. Yeah. Well, that's it for the show, Drew. This is the rest of the night.
1: Here's what's even scarier. Let it be for a second. I think you can do much better.
0: Oh, BJ? Yeah. No. Oh, no. This is him. He's sitting up.
1: I think this is at his
0: best. Hasn't hit REM yet.
1: Yeah, yeah. This is at his best. If he head goes back on his back.
0: Oh, yeah. Yeah.
1: Oh,
0: yeah.
1: BJ is not a small boy.
0: No.
1: No, that's not a
0: guys,
1: small boy.
0: Guys with initial names are usually, they go about 80 pounds more than your average guy. That's number one. And then guys who...
1: obstruct when they breathe.
0: No, yeah, but I'm picturing the curtains moving in the room. Yeah. Like
1: it's like Franklin stuff.
0: Ooh, he almost died. I'm amazed, too.
1: Behind a Barbera cartoon.
0: I'm amazed at the guys who snore, too, on how much variation there is in even like a 30-second period that... You know, it's an all night. I mean, you're sawing away all night. You'd think you'd pretty much just put together a kind of a Three Stooges novelty snore, and that would be it. But they're all over the map.
1: Yeah.
0: Like you'll just see them. Like they'll do an inhale and an exhale. They'll put together about five, and then the sixth one's like, all of a sudden there's a huge deviation.
1: That's why the sleep is so disturbed, because it causes arousals all night long. And they're having to work against it. It's actually puts tremendous pressure on their heart. Actually does. So when Fred, you know, inhales and the curtains come in, blows out and the curtains go out.
0: Right. Uh-oh. Oh. It may have been a, what we call nocturnal emission.
2: I really do have his potentiometer like half at a half mast right now.
0: Really?
1: Well, tell people what that means. You just basically turn
2: like,
1: his mic.
2: Yeah, it's down to like from 10 to 5.
1: Wow. We're at 10s, and he's half our volume. And yet shaking the earth.
0: Wow. Jeez, I hope he lives alone. All right. Let's take a call.
1: I wonder if anything has anything to do with his premature ejaculation.
0: Why?
1: I don't know if any of that physiology of his sleep and body habits and stuff.
0: Yeah.
1: Interesting.
0: Well, it may. I have no idea. I'm supposed to take a break. We will do that. Michael's 24, male exotic dancer. Sex is great, but can't get a girlfriend. Really? Male exotic dancer can't get a girlfriend? Something's up with that. We got to take a break, but hold on. Michael?
3: You're gay.
4: Yeah, whatever. No, I get...
1: Now you know why?
0: Yeah.
4: What?
0: Yeah.
4: Okay.
0: Yeah, horrible attitude.
4: Horrible attitude.
1: You're gay.
4: I'm gay.
0: Please. All right. So you can't get a girlfriend.
4: I've got plenty of women, lady friends, but no one that wants to actually date me seriously.
1: Shocking.
0: And why do you think that is? Because of your profession?
4: I'm thinking. I don't know if I should, like, change my name and leave the state and, you know, because, well, specifically the last girl I tried to date seriously, it seemed I had danced for one of her co-workers' bachelorette parties, and as soon as she saw me with my friend...
0: She ratted you out?
4: Yeah.
0: All right.
1: I pretty much bet that it won't make any difference if people knew his job or not.
0: What's that?
1: I pretty much could bet that it wouldn't make any difference if people knew his career or not.
0: If she was really into him?
1: No, that he would have trouble finding a girlfriend, whether or not the word was out about his career.
0: Oh, I see.
1: Yeah.
0: All right. Well, that's a slap in the face. Well, hold on, Michael. I'd like to help young Michael.
1: Okay.
0: First, we got to see how BJ's doing.
1: Oh, yeah.
0: Yeah. All right. I'm scared to go to break because we got lightning in a bottle here, and BJ may just die on us, or worse, wake up. All right. We'll get back, and Anderson, I would then like to put BJ under Michael's call, because I don't want to go away from, you know what I mean?
1: He's like a child. You got a monitor.
0: Well, they got the baby monitor.
1: Of course, it's that.
2: I don't know if Michael would like that, though. He might be upset with that.
0: That's going to be a river we're going to have to cross after this. Hey, everybody, it's the Love Line. I'm Adam. That's Dr. Drew. And just go ahead and eat those. Drew got himself some M&M's. The thing came out. The machine did that thing where, Drew put his 50 cents in. The thing came to the very edge and then just stopped. And Drew then viciously attacked the machine, like the ape on the Samsonite commercial. He went after that. I've never seen such upper body strength. And nice. And you, Drew did a move. It was a clean and jerk move.
1: It was a shiver.
0: Put his right. Well, first he threw a quick forearm shiver to the machine to loosen it up. Then he threw his right foot back, put both his palms on the top edge of the machine, and pressed it so that it actually tilted back at about 45 degrees. And it was really, you know, the equivalent. You know, they say, actually, they never say it anymore, but they used to say, you know, when a mother sees her child trapped under a station wagon, she's capable of states of amazing strength, superhuman strength, you know.
1: Yep.
0: Lift the whole station wagon.
1: Like
0: Drew has that when somebody has 50 cents worth of his M&Ms and aren't giving it to
1: him. It's like being on PCP, really.
0: Yeah.
1: Yeah.
0: Yeah. You're like Rodney King.
1: If I kept escalating, I would have been lifting thing up with my forearm pretty soon.
0: Yeah. Cops.
1: Curling it.
0: Cops could have been shooting you with beanbags and tasers. It wouldn't have stopped it. Mm-hmm. Yeah. That's what you call priorities, ladies and gentlemen. Oh, it's BJ.
1: Uh-oh.
0: BJ's no, that's Anderson just potting him down because Anderson had it up at a normal thing.
2: I could choose saying his name.
1: That was sleep apnea. That was him not breathing.
0: That was?
1: Yeah. Now you can hear some big ones.
0: Really?
1: Yeah.
0: We got big set rolling in?
1: Yeah.
0: Oh, my God. Oh, my God.
1: That's sleep apnea, dude. This guy,
0: it
1: we got
0: better be. I mean,
1: uh-oh.
0: We gotta just...
1: Have little breaths, little ones, and then...
0: All right, I'm gonna turn my headphones down.
1: Little. Here it comes.
0: No, I think he died.
1: Here it comes. Seth's coming. Outside.
0: Oh, really? Uh-oh. No. No, he's back. He's back to his rhythm.
1: See all that shallow breathing? It's got to be followed up by some big ones. There we go.
0: Oh, there we go. All right.
1: We're due for some
0: all right, well, that's why I'm scared to go away from him.
1: Me too.
0: That's why... Anderson, you gotta punch up Michael over here, the male exotic dancer, and keep BJ potted up as well, because I'm scared something may happen to this kid. There we go.
4: There's just plenty of women to date, just none that I want to. The ones I do get screwed up real bad.
1: What do you mean, get screwed up?
4: Well, like I was telling you earlier, with the one girl and her friend getting caught through that, it just really, really... It's really irritating, and I'm...
0: Well, how many dates did you have with the girl?
4: Oh, well, we've... let's see here. We went out several times.
0: Mm-hmm.
4: Then it got to the point where I... after she found out what I did, she got real interested in it for a while. We talked about it almost nonstop for like 2 weeks, and then...
1: About your job.
4: Suddenly we were too good of friends to date.
0: Okay.
1: BJ has pretty strong feelings about
0: that. Yeah. BJ just weighed in on that one. Speaking of weighing in, what do you figure BJ goes about? Three bells, four bells?
1: 350.
0: All right. Michael. Yeah.
1: I really don't think it's the work.
0: I really don't.
1: It seems like it's easy to blame. It's part of the problem.
0: Do you work at a club, or do you just do like bachelorette parties?
4: It's more money if I do private parties.
1: Let's put it this way. Do you find that all your peers that do this dancing cannot have girlfriends?
4: The women they date generally are not the women that I want to date.
1: All right, but they have girlfriends.
0: Interesting. Yeah. All right. And how much do you make at a bachelorette party, average?
4: Out here, it's not too well. When I was out in the East Coast, I was doing $500-$600 a night. But I'm back in New Mexico, where I was born and raised, and now I'm lucky to top two.
0: Although you can get a nice apartment in New Mexico for $400 a month, right?
4: I'm moving as soon as I can.
1: Why? What are you doing back there?
0: I need some money. Well, let me ask you this. Do you ever have sex with any of the women in the bachelorette party?
4: No, because I kind of stick to, I've got a few really good friends with the benefits going on. That's all I stick to.
0: All right.
4: There's just too much stuff out there to take the chance.
0: All right, all right. Anderson, hang up on Michael, please.
1: Thank you, BJ.
0: BJ,
1: I
0: much
1: agree.
0: More entertaining.
1: I agree.
0: Okay, so here's the thing. Some's a little up with Michael.
1: Which is what
0: and,
1: I was picking up on the
0: It's
1: beginning.
0: Not the profession. And let me say this, by the way, ladies and gentlemen. all this stuff you attribute, you know, reasons as to why you're not getting some or getting too much or whatever, it's all just dust in the wind. Yeah. If chicks are into you, they're into you.
1: Right.
0: It's not the car you drive. It's right. not you giving them cocaine. It's not the money in your pockets. All that stuff. Sure, it helps. It helps if you pull up in something nice instead of a piece of ass. But either they're into you or you're not, or they're not, and they really don't care so much what you do. And especially a stripper, they'd go for that.
1: They would anyway.
0: Wow. All right. Let's talk to Summer, Anderson. And again, we have to keep BJ on line one, who's been on hold for now 106 minutes. Summer? Yeah. BJ's doing a little snoring for those of you who just tuned in.
1: Summer?
3: Yes.
0: What's happening, baby doll? You're 25.
3: I'm 25.
0: Mm-hmm.
3: And me and my husband went to a social event this weekend.
0: Social event?
3: Yeah.
0: Mm-hmm.
3: I won't tell you what. But we lost each other there.
0: Wait a minute. Was it some kind of swingers party?
3: No. It was a concert.
0: No, you got the
1: Weenie Roast.
0: You got the Weenie Roast?
3: I can't tell you that.
1: Why?
0: All right. Hang up on Summer, please, Anderson.
3: No. Okay.
0: Hang up. It's too late.
3: Hey.
0: Hang up on her. Thank you. See ya. All right, and listen, everybody. There are things you don't want to tell us. That's fine. But if we
1: don't
0: ask
1: call.
0: And you don't
1: well,
0: tell
1: wait,
0: us,
1: don't.
0: They hang up on you.
1: Yeah.
0: That's it. There's a policy. Let's talk to Lauren, who's 24. She's would be on line three there, Anderson.
1: I'm going to take this one. It's been an hour and a half, 2 hours for them.
0: Well, too late. Lauren?
5: Hello.
0: You're 24?
5: Yes.
0: What's happening?
5: I got a question, actually, about my boyfriend.
0: Uh-huh.
5: We met through one of my ex-boyfriends. They've been friends since they were, like, five.
0: Uh-huh.
5: And we dated for about 2 weeks. And we made plans to hang out this past Friday night. Well, he didn't end up calling me. And I waited until about 11 or midnight. I ended up calling him. He was really loud with me on the phone. Started swearing at me, calling me all kinds of names.
0: Wow.
5: He told me that it was over. He wanted nothing to do with me.
0: Mm-hmm.
5: But yet, earlier in the day when we were talking, he told me how much he loved me and how much mm-hmm. he wanted to stay with me. So we broke up. We went the whole weekend without speaking.
0: Right.
5: I get to work on Monday, and mm-hmm. he was sending me all kinds of messages about, I love you, I miss you, I'm sorry, go back out with me. And I'm confused. I don't know what to do.
1: Was he on drugs or drinking or something when this happened?
5: No. Like, Friday, when we were supposed to hang out, he had to go see his probation officer for something that happened 2 years ago
0: mm-hmm.
1: yeah,
5: that was alcohol-related.
1: Uh-huh. Mm-hmm.
5: And when I called him, he was at the bar. And he told me, pretty much, if you don't trust me, don't call me ever again.
0: Uh-huh. What are you getting into trouble with the law for?
5: He got into trouble. It was 2 years ago. He got a DUI.
0: I see.
1: So he's an alcoholic.
5: So now,
0: hold on a second. You don't get a probation officer because you get a DUI.
5: Well, it was a minor offense. It wasn't anything major.
1: Yeah, why did he get a probation officer then?
5: I don't know. See, that's something I don't know.
0: Well, wait a second. When did he get the DUI?
5: 2 years ago.
0: 2 years ago.
5: Yeah.
0: You get a probation officer when you go in the joint, not when you get a DUI.
5: He did tell me that he spent 6 months in jail because of the DUI.
1: Okay, that means it was his third DUI.
5: See, I don't know.
1: Yeah, you don't sweat the details. The point is he's an alcoholic. Or he had other more serious offenses.
0: That's a best case scenario.
1: Yeah, right.
0: Three DUIs is a best case scenario for this idiot.
5: Well, he's not an alcoholic because we'd hang out all the time and he doesn't like to drink that much.
6: Where's my bourbon?
0: I know, but it you know what's great is really, and only love line callers are capable of this kind of denial, yeah. Which is, I called him. He was at the bar.
1: Yeah.
0: He was yelling at me. He got in a little trouble because he was talking to his probation officer over a DUI offense he had earlier.
1: And how dare you ask him to be in a bar?
0: But he's not an alcoholic. He doesn't like alcohol.
5: Well, he's not. To me, an alcoholic is someone that drinks every day and they're dependent on it.
1: Nope. That's the end stages of alcoholism, Laura.
0: Yeah, look, he was at a bar talking to his probation officer about his last DUI.
5: No, he went to the bar after he talked to his probation officer.
1: That's even better.
0: Okay.
1: That's even better.
0: I'm sorry. Hey, listen, when you're wrong, you're wrong. Yeah. I owe you an apology. Talked to his PO and then went to the bar.
5: Okay. I'm just trying to figure out, because he wants to get back with me, and I'm just trying to figure out
0: how old is he? How old is
5: He's
0: he?
5: He's 22.
0: Okay. Do you have any kids?
5: I have a 2-year-old son from my ex.
0: All right.
1: Was your ex an alcoholic too?
5: My ex, he's not an alcoholic, but he's quite violent.
1: Was he a drug addict?
5: He's not a drug addict. He used to do a lot of drugs when he was younger, but now
1: Listen,
5: clean.
1: Lauren,
0: here. Lauren. Okay, let me. Drew, I know you got stuff to say, but I got better stuff to say.
1: You're Mormon?
0: Here's the deal.
5: No, I'm not Mormon.
0: All right. Here's the deal.
1: I expect BJ to answer, too.
0: I know.
1: No, I'm not.
0: Two snorts for no, one for yes. Lauren, you got a kid, you got a little bit of a wide ass, and you think your number's been lowered, and you got to settle for 22-year-old guys, parolees, who verbally abuse you when they're in a blackout state.
1: Right.
0: Okay?
5: Well, that's the first that he's ever
1: said. Hey, Lauren, just listen.
0: I know
1: stop making excuses.
0: I know your dad was a world-class jackass.
1: And an alcoholic himself.
0: And that's all you know. But for Christ's sake, on behalf of your kid, huh? How about you just break up with this guy? You go on your own for a little while. You focus on your relationship with your child. You focus on your work and your spirituality and your friendships. And then when a decent guy comes along, you have a boring relationship with him and not F your kid up any more than you already have.
1: There you go.
0: All right?
5: He's not around my son.
0: All right. Hang up on her. It's great. And listen, you dads out there, you alcoholic dads who physically abused or maybe emotionally abused or just neglected or sexually abused, it just put a shotgun in your mouth, you pussies. You cowardly pussies. I mean, this is what you get. You end up your daughter, then she goes up hooking up with felons and making apologies for them, you know, and excuses for the rest of her life. That's it. And effing up whatever kid she has. She's got a 2-year-old kid with another dude who was a mean guy. Shocking. Shocking. And by the way.
1: Who used to be a drug addict. Yeah.
0: Wow. Yeah. How do you, listen, what do you think, by the way, as a society, how many of these people can we support? I mean, we're talking about this kid. You know what I mean? We need a certain amount of scientists and doctors. We need a certain amount of people that can that are employable. We need people to pay taxes. We need people to build roads. We need people to drive buses. We all you effed up people with your effed up offspring, we can't handle it. The prison's already full, remember?
1: Ask BJ for an opinion.
0: BJ. That's right. See? When you're right, you're right. All right, we got to take a break.
1: He agrees with that, too.
0: BJ's 21. He's been on hold for now 106 minutes.
1: Well, I haven't been on hold all that time. He's been entertaining us for much of it.
0: Oh, yeah, he's been on the air for about 40 minutes. He has a narcolepsy problem.
1: That's sleep apnea.
0: Sleep apnea. That is snoring you're hearing, everybody. Yeah,
1: We're concerned that he may expire if we don't keep it monitored here.
0: Yeah. We'll take ourselves a break. Drew, he's calling from Nevada. Maybe you should head out there with a crash cart.
1: Yeah.
0: He's going to flatline any second now. All right, we'll take a quick break. There we go. He'll be right back.
7: Love line.
8: Okay, wait. Oh, my hair.
7: Oh. We'll be right back.

0: everybody. It's Loveline. I'm Adam. That's Dr. Drew. David Alan Greer, DAG, also known as my main man, will be in here tomorrow night.
1: Oh.
0: There's BJ. BJ's 21. He's on hold for quite some time. BJ is a world-class snorer, and we'll just... I'm so intrigued with his violent snoring, his novelty snoring, that I vowed to leave him on, not only for tonight, Drew, but next until week. He wakes up.
1: Nice.
0: Yeah. Yeah. All right. Let's talk to John on line 5, who weighs 408 pounds. John?
2: Adam, Dr. Drew.
0: How are you doing, John?
2: I'm doing pretty good.
0: Do you snore yourself, John?
2: Actually, I do have mild sleep apnea.
0: Mm-hmm.
2: Yeah,
1: but BJ's not so mild.
0: Yeah.
2: Actually, I'm having gastric bypass, the Roux-en-Y.
0: Mm-hmm.
1: Oh.
2: Yeah, I'm having that next Thursday.
1: Uh-huh.
0: And now you're 408 pounds. How tall are you?
2: 6'2".
0: 6'2".
2: Yeah.
0: And you're 19, which is relatively young for the gastric bypass surgery.
1: They're doing so much of this now. These bariatric procedures are just so common.
0: Yeah, well, let's just talk about this for a second because and Drew, tell me if you disagree. But here's what it's the way it's starting to look like. If you're hey Anderson, pot BJ down for just 1 second.
1: Too far down now.
0: Not too far, but we'll pot him back up for a second. But John's got a serious call and deserves a good answer. I think we're starting to realize that if you make it up over 400 pounds by 19, you got a genetic problem.
1: Yeah.
0: Here.
1: Oh yes.
0: And people love to do that. Hey, you slob, or you're eating too much, or have some self respect, or pull it together. But look. Every 19-year-old dude eats like he's going to the chair the next day. I mean, they're slobs. You know what I mean? I knew guys just, they'd be driving through all night takeout places, you know, 4 a.m. They'd get a big milkshakes and stuff like that. Guys eat like pigs when they're 19. And the fat ones are just fat because their body metabolizes it or doesn't metabolize it in a certain way. And the super skinny ones, well, why are they super skinny? I mean, we all knew the guy pounding away 3 cheeseburgers and never exercised, never seemed to put on a pound. I mean, that's just all metabolism. So I think what they're starting to figure out now is John's 19, he's 400 pounds. Instead of torturing the guy and having yo-yo for another 15 years and blowing his heart and his knees out, let's just give him the surgery now.
1: Oh, absolutely.
2: Actually, I just came back from college and I lost about 20. I went down like 380.
0: Right, you're probably not going to see 300 just using discipline and willpower. You know what I mean?
2: Yeah.
0: So just the surgery.
1: Yeah, the idea is that you have to sort of compensate for the genetic problem by changing the way your gastrointestinal system operates.
2: Well exactly. That's the rule. Yeah. Why, you know, by having the rule, why you can't have, you know, I won't be able to have any sugar. Don't even, you know, Splenda. Can't drink anymore. So I think that's, you know, a big, you know, push for me in the future. But my question was, is that, you know, I smoke a little herb. I just want to know, you know, after my surgery, a few months after my surgery, will I be still able to smoke some weed?
1: Marijuana? Wow. Like, that's how addictive pot is.
0: Well, why? He likes the weed.
1: That's what I'm saying. Even though it's killing him. And
0: it's not killing him.
1: His wife's 400 pounds.
0: So this
1: may be the issue.
0: What? What? Oh, you get, John, you get stoned and you eat?
2: No, actually, you know what? I don't eat. I just chill, just watch my movies and just lay down.
0: So yeah, let me explain something. John, are you your brother man?
2: Yeah.
0: Okay. Black guy don't have the munchy gene. That's a white guy thing. We were over at Snoop Dogg's house.
3: That's my mayonnaise.
0: We got stoned with the guy. Jimmy raped the refrigerator and then ate the entire basket of muffins. He got Snoop Dogg.
1: Oh, he got
0: Snoop not interested in food.
1: Yeah.
0: And it really made me realize brothers get stoned and play Xbox.
1: Mm.
0: Whitey gets stoned and eats.
4: I'm a veterinarian.
0: I'm serious. Someone's got to look into this. I mean, Snoop Dogg doesn't get the munchies. Do you see what I'm saying?
1: Okay. All right.
0: John, ironically, 408 pounds gets stoned and doesn't get the munchies.
1: But you may want to look into it with the surgeon, the fact that you have marijuana addiction, because you could develop full-blown withdrawal. It could really be kind of a mess here in the post-operative period.
0: All right.
1: It could significantly affect your post-operative course, okay?
0: Really?
1: Marijuana withdrawal can be horrible.
0: Oh, well, not withdrawal. He's going to keep doing it.
1: Yeah, but he's going to be recovering for a week or two. Yeah. Well, you're getting opiates.
0: Smoke a little herb.
1: You know, you're getting opiates. That'll block the withdrawal.
0: Here's the question.
2: I haven't smoked anything in about a month, so I just, you know.
1: All right. Then don't worry about it.
0: But here's the thing. Thanks, John. Good luck to you. Call us back. Tell us how it goes.
5: Let's spend the last 2 minutes trying to wake up BJ. You got to try and wake him up.
0: Trying to wake up BJ is like telling a chick her boob is hanging out of her bikini top. Why do it? Well, we got a nice eyeful right now. You know what I mean? I mean, this is a train. We got to ride. You see what I'm saying, Drew?
1: Let's just enjoy it for the last 10 seconds here.
0: Yeah. And to BJ's credit, normally they wake up. And God knows where the earpiece is on the phone, because I hope that it actually sounds like he swallowed the phone.
1: I hope that's where it is.
0: The mouthpiece is near the mouth, right?
1: I hope so.
0: Where could the earpiece be? It must have slid down, right? Or could he hear us?
1: He could hear us, probably.
0: All right. We got to take a break. We're going to get back. When we come back, before we wrap it up, we'll check in with BJ.
1: Okay.
0: After this. Well, that's the show, everybody. BJ potted up, Anderson. Yes, he is.
1: He's alive. It's good.
0: All right.
1: Nasal seat BiPAP, monsieur. Got to get some nasal CPAP going for him. Force some oxygen into those lungs.
0: Yeah. David Alan Greer in here tomorrow night. I hope BJ makes it till tomorrow night, though. So until next time, it's Adam Carolla for Dr. Drew saying mahalo.
6: Nobody's my hero except for Jesus.
7: This has been Loveline. The opinions expressed on this show are not necessarily those of the staff, management, sponsors, or this station. The producer for Loveline is Ann Ingold. Loveline is a presentation of Westwood One Entertainment.
8: Everybody, it's Loveline. I'm Adam Carolla. That is Dr. Drew over there. Phone number 1-800-LOVE-191. You know what time? You know, I slept last night. I slept from 4:15 to
9: 5.
8: No, 5:10.
9: Nice.
8: Like a retard. Then took a sleeping pill, had a couple of highballs on the plane, and didn't sleep. Yeah, I'm good. I'm real good. I got a problem. Speaking of a problem, Jamie Kennedy is our guest tonight.
9: How you guys doing?
8: Drew's better than I am, I think.
9: Not much better. I feel pretty good.
8: I may be punchy tonight.
9: Punchy is good for him.
8: Yeah.
9: He's not so hostile.
8: Well, it turns to venom after about 20 minutes, so the punchiness. The Jamie Kennedy experiment is on WB Sunday nights at 8 o'clock. And let me say this. I have not seen the show, but
9: I've heard about it.
8: I've heard very good things from people who don't like saying good things about shows on a number of occasions.
9: You mean any comedian? Yeah. Any comedian, you mean?
8: Anybody that's in any way at all affiliated or associated with the entertainment industry, unless they're an employee of the Jamie Kennedy show. So they...
9: That's good to hear.
8: Yeah, guys were sort of... you know how when they, you know, back in the day they'd say, oh, did you see when Tom Green put some crap on the microphone, or did you see when Jackass did this, or occasionally there's a man show bit, not involving me, but usually one of the kids, when a man show boy goes out and tries to sell beer. Someone will talk about a bit in a show, and...
10: But a man show bit when you had the monkey.
8: Jimmy married the monkey.
10: I mean, that was a very good episode.
8: Sure, that was... It's delightful. So that is what I've heard about your show.
10: Thank you.
8: Yeah, and I imagine you've heard the same.
10: Yeah, we've been hearing pretty good things. I mean, you know, when you do a comedy show, you never know. You put it out there and you hope people get it. And the great thing is that people like it, but critics have responded really cool too.
8: Well, I think everyone expects the worst when an actor sort of changes hats and turns into sort of comedian actor/host.
10: Yeah.
8: And everyone was very pleasantly surprised with your work. Or that's what I hear. That's what word on the street has it.
10: Wow, thank you.
8: Yeah.
10: I'm excited. Yeah, we have a great, I mean, if you're familiar with Mad TV, the guys who created Mad TV, Fax Barn, Adam Small, and they're just really creative.

0: And what, like, what have been some of your favorite gags so far?
1: Well, we did a gag last week with Bob Saget. And it's basically I play a tour guy.
2: Oh, I heard about this. He goes to his house.
0: How'd you hear about this?
2: People are talking about it. People are buzzing.
0: If the buzz made it all the way to Drew's time, that's amazing.
2: It's serious. That's serious buzz.
1: Wow.
2: It's like more than buzz. It's
1: wow.
2: An earthquake. But you were a tour guide, like a guy that stars homes, and he takes them around and goes, here's Bob Saget. Let's go up and knock on the door.
1: I say, this is Bob Saget's house. I say, oh, Bob was cool. He'll let us go in his house. So then I run around the back, and you hear, and glass breaks. And then everyone's like, what? And then I say, come on in.
2: They walk in. He opens the front door for him.
1: And then, like, we're looking around. We go to Bob's refrigerator, and I'm like, let's see if Bob has anything to eat. There's nothing in there but bologna and vodka. And in his bedroom, there's, like, all types of, like, porn and pictures of Uncle Joey. And then at one moment, a Mercedes pulls up, and I'm like, guys, Bob's here. Tour, we can just keep going. Hide. And people start hiding. And Bob was fantastic.
0: Now, you're wearing, like, hat cam, or there's, like, lipstick cameras, or cameras hidden around the house, like you come in and pre-wire the place.
1: I never do any of that.
2: Nobody's filming that.
1: We have hidden cameras all throughout the house, guys in walls with betas, and we all have, like, 7 or 8 cameras. So we wire it before.
0: Do you put, like in the group of sightseers, would you plant a guy or two, like, with a video camera?
1: Totally, exactly, yeah. So we've had two guys that was our... One was our producer, Adam Small, and another one was an actor. And so they just act like tourists.
2: Yeah.
1: We can use that footage.
0: Right, right. Oh, that sounds great. And what's coming up on this Sunday? You don't want to give too much away, but you got a morsel you can tease us with?
1: This Sunday we have two shows. We're going to be from 8 to 9 from now on at WB on Sunday night. And this week we have two original episodes. And then after that it's going to be an original and then a rerun. And this Sunday our bit is Judge Jamie... gay. I play a Judge Jamie, like a Judge Judy, and real people come in and they hear their case, but like this time I was gay Judge Jamie, and I'm like hitting on the marks. Another one is Mr. Valenti. He's an 80-year-old Italian restaurant owner who proposes an indecent proposal to this big guy to try to get him to sleep with his girlfriend. And
0: now, are you playing the
1: old... I play every part.
0: Jesus.
1: Not every... I mean, I play one
0: second
1: part. Yeah.
0: His Saget was second to none. All right.
1: Bob is dark, by the way. I'm sure you know that.
0: Yeah.
1: I lost my love. Bob's the only thing I love. Because he's a very funny, you know, normal guy, but he has a very dark sense of humor, which is great.
0: Well, what Bob has done is, like, you know when a chick who has a very squeaky clean role in society, or, you know, has a role in the TV show or something, does Playboy, and then they interview them, they go, I wanted to show people that I wasn't the youngest daughter of this family, that I was really a woman, and blah. So Bob has to do that because he did this...
2: So squeaky clean.
0: He did this squeaky clean sitcom for 8 years, so now every third word is mother effer out of the guy's mouth. I called Bob to do something like 6 months ago, and I called him at home, and he was like, where'd you get my number? And I said,
1: really?
0: Yeah, I go, I called Comedy Central, and they gave it to him. No, they didn't. Where'd you get it? And I was like, I just got from someone over, like, Debbie Liebling over at Comedy Central. But anyway, and he just couldn't get over it. And at a certain point, I was like, hey, Bob, you know, you're not Brando. Relax over there. Plus, I'm a cable TV megastar myself. Don't worry where I got your number. Jesus Christ. But it's got a nice pad, right?
1: Yeah, really nice pad.
0: Oh,
1: okay. Did you guys do a... Huh?
2: Is it Beverly Hills now?
1: No, he lives in Hollywood, Hills.
0: It was nice of him to let you do that.
1: Yeah, he was...
0: Geez, Huey, he takes a group of strangers to his house. Me, it's like, F off. Where'd you get my number?
1: Wait, did you guys hook up?
0: No, he just couldn't get over the fact that I called Comedy Central and got his home number.
1: I don't know.
0: They didn't think it was too big a deal, but apparently he did. And it's not like we don't like each other. I don't know. He just got hung up on that point. Maybe he had a stock.
2: Val is 39. Val.
3: Hi.
2: Hey.
3: I was interested in talking to Dr. Drew about fisting.
2: Oh, really?
3: Yes.
1: Fisting?
2: Yeah.
1: Wow.
2: All right.
0: Is this Val the...
2: The fisting
0: guy? Is that Val the guy? Val the girl?
1: That's Val Kilmer?
3: That's girl.
2: Okay, what about this do you want to know?
3: Well, I mean, is it going to cause harm?
2: If somebody fists you?
3: Well, no, on the partner.
2: If you fist somebody?
3: Yeah.
2: You have a partner that wants that?
3: Well, I don't know about that, but...
0: I don't
3: think. I'm interested in it.
0: You're exploring the potential of fisting?
2: You're scaring me.
0: I see. Now, do you believe Val?
3: I'm scaring?
2: I believe Val, yeah.
0: Just because Val's so effed up?
2: Yeah.
0: Val, what's up? Are you on drugs?
3: No.
0: Are you supposed to be on drugs? I mean, do you have a disorder?
2: You're fat.
0: True, please. Do you have any problems?
3: Why would I have problems if I was interested?
0: No, it's not that.
2: You just sound how you sound.
0: Your cadence, your tone.
2: You sound kind of intoxicated.
0: No, you sound like someone who has a mental disorder.
3: Oh, thank you very much.
0: Listen, I've said worse. I say because I care about you, but seriously, do you have any problems? Well, that's true. Do you have any problems like
3: no,
0: that way?
3: No, I'm not.
0: Yeah, uh-huh. You work and everything?
3: No.
2: And you wanted to fist a female partner?
3: Huh?
2: You wanted to fist a male or a female?
3: Male.
2: Yeah.
0: Yeah,
1: bad
2: time.
1: That's an orifice.
2: I can pretty much promise you he's not going to be into that, I suspect. And not everyone can go through that without harm.
3: Okay.
0: Why aren't you working there, Val?
3: Because I don't have to.
2: Why don't you have to? Are you on Social Security?
3: Independently. Don't have to.
2: Independently, well.
0: Someone left you some money?
1: There are other hobbies you could get into.
0: Yeah, ships and bottles, things like that. Macrame.
2: Why do you... So me, Val sounds intoxicated.
3: Val should hold Val strong. To you.
2: Just the way you're...
0: Listen, Val, you sound like Larry Flint. And what's wrong with you?
3: From the South, maybe?
0: No.
3: I don't know.
0: No, listen... Here's what I'm going to give you a choice.
3: I'm getting over bronchitis.
2: Were you
3: that may help.
2: And you have not had anything to drink tonight?
3: No. Okay. Empty.
0: Okay. And no drugs?
3: No drugs.
0: And how do you support yourself? Who left you this money?
3: Well, that's none of your business.
0: All right. Something weird, right? Someone's paying you not to fish them?
3: No. Okay. Not at all.
0: Okay. It's open hand money, as I used to call it. You know, I have a certain amount of people I pay off not to fish me. Each year starts to add up. You get enough people lined up.
3: No, not at all.
0: All right, baby.
3: Not even close.
0: Do you have a boyfriend?
3: Yes, I do.
2: What's he do for a living?
3: He's a farmer.
2: Farmer. Has he asked?
0: Yeah, but there's got to be some punchline like ass farmer
2: right,
0: or something.
2: Right.
0: He doesn't.
1: I was going to say, are you his hoe? But that was a good thing.
2: But has he asked you for this?
3: No.
0: All right, Val.
3: Well, that's none of your
1: business. Wait a minute. Do you just want to fist him for no reason?
2: I should love
3: him. I'm just interested in what he'd be like and what the reaction would be and if I.
2: All right, the reaction will be he'll reach around and smack you in the head.
0: Yes, it's very painful. The reaction would be massive bleeding.
2: There can be bleeding. You can tear him. It can be a big mess.
0: All right. Listen, I'll tell you what. You start with a finger and work your way up to the fist. You understand?
3: Uh-huh.
0: All right there. All right, good times.
2: He's not going to like the finger even.
0: You live in a house or an apartment?
3: That's none of your business. Excuse me?
0: Are you live house or an apartment?
3: House.
0: Somebody left it to you?
3: No, I bought it.
0: With the money someone All right, baby, take care of yourself. I wish you'd let us in. Let us peek behind the curtain of Val's life a little more here. I have many more questions for you, but you're closed books. I'm going to let you go, okay?
3: Okay.
0: All right, good times.
3: Good night.
0: Good night.
2: None of your business.
3: That's none of your business.
0: Oh boy! You know, Val. Not only did that. Remember the androgynous character on Saturday Night Live,
1: Pat?
2: Pat, yeah.
0: Not only did she sound, did Val sound like,
2: yes, I thought she was talking about doing it to a woman.
0: But not only that, but Val is really the same as Pat in terms of it could certainly go either way, male or female. Yes, this would be the Pat for the night. No, you know what this is? This is what Pat really is like.
2: This is the real Pat.
0: Not getting into all kinds of hijinks with confused and wacky neighbors, but talking about fisting and high on drugs.
3: Oh, thank you very much.
0: This is what's wrong with TV. Corey?
4: Yeah.
0: Uh-oh.
2: Oh, boy. Corey, how old are you?
4: 16.
0: Wow.
2: No way.
4: Yeah, what are
0: you? Yeah. No, you're no virgin, are you?
4: Yeah.
0: Are you a virgin?
4: Yeah.
0: You are?
2: You are not, and you're not 16.
0: No way.
2: No way.
0: Listen, everybody. If you're going to try to pull off a 16-year-old, you know, if you're going to label yourself 16, you know, juvenile it up just a little bit.
2: Yeah.
0: Yeah. Well, right now I'm wearing knickers and a wind-up beanie. I'm a virgin. And I ride a big wheel.
1: In the very way.
0: Try to young it up just a little bit. Chris?
5: Hey.
0: Hey.
5: Hi, Adam. Hi, Drew. Hi, Jamie. How are you guys?
0: Good.
5: Adam, you rock.
0: Thanks.
5: I love the show.
0: Great. Thanks for listening.
5: Listen, I was calling about, I listened to the show from Washington. I listened on a tape delay, and the last thing I heard before the show went off was, Drew talking to a woman about masturbation and asking whether the Bible actually alludes to it.
0: Yeah.
5: And it does.
0: Where?
5: There, it's Genesis 38:7 verses 9. I can't read my computer screen real well.
2: Pretty early in the Bible, huh?
5: Yeah. I went to a Catholic school for 8 years.
2: All right. And what does that? Oh, this is what they beat you over the head with.
5: Yeah.
2: So you wouldn't beat.
0: I bet there's some gray area. It doesn't actually say beating off, does it?
5: What it is there was a guy by the name of Onan, and it talks nothing about women. It's only about...
2: Thus the term, by the way, Onanism.
5: Right.
0: Oh, really?
5: His brother had died, and he was commanded by God to go impregnate his wife. But along the way, he decided he didn't want to do that because by law the kids would be hers and not his. So he just kind of spilled it all on the ground, and God didn't like that, so he killed him.
2: God killed him.
5: Yep.
0: So because he squandered his seed?
5: Exactly.
0: Jesus.
2: So what happens when you have a wet dream? You should wake up dead?
5: I have no idea. I didn't go into it. I didn't think about it that much. I just thought that I just remembered reading that reference and having it beaten into
2: me. Do you have it there, the actual reference?
5: I don't have it in front of me. I do have the... It's Genesis 38.
0: Well, listen, we're going to put you on hold, and you should find it, all right?
5: I've only got one phone line.
0: Jesus Christ. You're 32 years old, you loser. What's going on? Does your mom need to use the phone soon?
5: No, she's not home yet.
0: Here, get it together.
2: Onanism is self-gratification. There you go. Masturbation.
0: Listen, all you idiots out there, and I'm speaking specifically to my buddy the Wheeze, who have one phone line and think it's okay to plug it in your computer and then get online for 4 or 5 hours at a time, especially when the last goddamn conversation we had was, I'll call you right back. This is ridiculous that adults that make good money feel it's reasonable to keep flip-flopping the phone back and forth. What is it, $9 a month for another phone line? Do you know what I'm talking about?
1: Yeah, it's pretty cheap, though.
0: Yeah.
1: Especially if you're getting into Onanism. He's probably on the internet.
0: I owned off today when I got back from New York.
1: Did you own off in the first class bathroom? Or?
0: No. I don't do that because I think the whole flying thing is a little precarious. I feel a little vulnerable. And I know that's what would happen.
2: You'd be caught.
0: They would hit some horrible turbulence.
2: Break your neck, and you'd be caught there with your hand wrapped around your penis. Right.
0: They would have to pry my fingers off my penis because rigor mortis set in. But when I get home,
2: we'll just take care of business. We'll listen to these tapes about the airplane turbulence, and,
0: it could happen. Absolutely. Steve?
6: Yes, sir.
0: You're on with Jamie Kennedy.
6: Hey, I got a question for Dr. Drew.
2: Yeah.
6: Okay, this is kind of a weird question. For the last 3 days, it feels like I've had, a constant case of blue balls. And I've had sex, and I've had, masturbation, whatever. So it feels like that feeling should go away.
2: Is it just in one side?
6: Yeah.
2: Is it swelling up on that side?
6: No.
2: Well, you need to see a doctor right away. Sometimes that can be what's called a torsion, where the testy twists in the sac and cuts off its own blood supply and can be a mess.
7: Something's wrong with his testicle?
2: Sometimes it's just epididymitis, which is a little inflammation or infection down there, and that's not that big a deal, but it needs to be seen right away, or as soon as possible.
6: So if I have, like, HMO or something like that?
2: Just go, probably let's go to the emergency room, but if that suddenly gets severe and starts radiating into your abdomen, you got to go to the emergency room immediately.
6: Okay. All right, thank you.
2: All right,
0: good times.
6: All right, later.
2: All right. Like a little torsion.
0: Oh, Jesus, was it snowing in New York today?
2: It's still a transition.
1: That was a great segue.
0: No, I had. What is it that we've talked about this before, that there's something about the car business, whether it's drivers, whether it's limo drivers or town car drivers or guys that rent cars or guys that fix cars or guys that detail cars. It's all the worst that humanity has to offer, guys who sell cars. What is it that attracts just these scumbags, the criminals, to that line of work? I had two cars not pick me up. I stood out in the street while it was snowing. Town car never showed up. Town car never showed up at the airport. I had three cars this whole trip, and none of them showed up.
2: You know, that especially happens in New York. I was waiting at such and such a door. Well,
0: now, you know why, Mark Moore? These are the worst that the rest of the world has to offer comes to New York and drives town cars. You know what I'm talking about?
1: What about taxis, then?
0: Well, see, the difference between the town car and the taxi is the taxi is sort of your choice.
1: Mm.
0: But the town car, you think, is showing up. So you're walking around, and then what you're doing, to make it worse, is usually schlepping some luggage. And it always seems to be raining or snowing or bad. And then what you're doing is you're tapping on people's windows, other town cars that are parked in front of the hotel.
2: The guy's sleeping
0: in there. And you're tapping on the window going, are you supposed to? And before you get half of your name out, they're like, no. For some reason, they're there. I don't know how they know. Drew, remember one time we had to get a ride from New York? We were in New York. We had to get a ride to West 1, the radio station, or the airport or something. Mm-hmm. And we're standing out, and I'm tapping on windows, and these guys are all like, beat it, no.
2: Well, and the guy was supposed to actually lean back and go back to sleep. Remember that?
0: Yeah. This guy, we knocked on the window and said, are you supposed to be driving? He's like, no. And he leaned back. And, we stood around for another 10 minutes. And I don't know why, but eventually I went back and knocked on the guy again. And he was like, oh, yeah, I guess. Get in.
1: Well,
2: it was even worse. My recollection is where he was the second time. He was still like, hey, I told you. Come on, get out of here.
0: Yeah.
2: And then we're like late. When is your pickup to this guy? Because the doorman said, this is the guy. And
0: right.
2: The guy's like, well, 11:55. We're like, well, it's 12:05 now. You pick up 10 minutes ago. You think we might have been the guy? No, I'm looking for Adam Carolla. I told you, it's Adam Carolla.
0: Well, to be fair to us, we'd interrupted his sleep. I mean, he was probably in a fifth stage of REM. But I'm doing Stern this morning, and I got a 12 o'clock flight out of JFK. And Stern goes off the air about 10:25.
1: Wow.
0: So I say to the Stern people, listen, I'm hustling down to the street. It's snowing outside. I'll be lucky if I get to the airport in an hour. Is the car out there? Yes, we talked to the guys. They're coming out because they didn't pick me up at the airport when I got in 3 days earlier. No, they're out there. Now I'm out in the street and it's snowing, and I'm banging on everyone's window, and I'm schlepping the luggage, you know. Now, what do I think, of course? Well, it's not 57. Maybe it's 56. Maybe they're on the other side. Yeah. Schlep the luggage to the other side, banging on more guys' windows. And they're always angry because they got the heat going. They got the crazy music going in there, and they're trying to get some sleep. And it's no. Now it's back to 57. Now I'm going and saying, I can't find him. And where's this car? Where's this car? So I'm trying to flag a cab down because it's like, F it. I'm not going to make my flight. Every cab, 150 cab drivers. Blowing past me like a black man through. Really, honest to God. And finally, one cab stops. I go, oh, thank God, because I am running late. I got to make this flight. Throw all the luggage in the cab, jump in the back of the cab, shut the door, and I go, JFK. And the guy goes, I don't have the token.
1: Oh, my God.
0: And I said, what token? I don't have token. I said, I don't care what it is. I'll pay for it. Let's go. I'm going to miss my flight. No, you don't understand. I can't come back. I said, what do you mean? It's a token.

0: What do you mean? Just you? Oh, the guy, he didn't leave it in the car. And I was like, Ollie, are you kidding me? He's like,
1: you got the one cab in New York.
0: I got the one cab in goddamn New York that can't go to JFK.
2: And what happened?
0: I pull all my crap out of the cab, and I'm still standing out in the snow now, cursing the son of a bitch who's supposed to be driving the town car. Finally, 20 cabs later, I jump in the back. I get the only chick cab driver in New York now, so we're doing 49 on the expressway. The car's just blowing past us. And let me just say this, and then I'm going to get back and plug Jamie Kennedy's show. But listen, everybody, when you're in a car and you're on a freeway and people pass you, and I mean pass you fast enough so your draft actually pulls you forward a little bit, let that be a lesson that you're not going fast enough. It never seems to bother these people. They're in the fast lane. They're going 48 miles an hour. Some guy in a Denali blows by at like 78, and they don't bat an eye. And my thing is like, hey, you see that? You see those distant, those taillights that are over the horizon now? That could have been us. That doesn't bother you? The guys are just blowing past us? Like, you know what I'm saying? That there's no thought in your head that, that doesn't irk you just a little bit. There's no thought. All right.
2: Wait, did you have a lot of celebrities along with yourself in the first class? Did you see a lot of shows?
0: Alec Baldwin.
2: Alec Baldwin. Really? You know what? He's always a celebrity on that L.A., the JFK, and there was...
0: Oh, yeah.
2: Did you talk to him?
0: Yes, we had quite a long conversation.
2: You did?
0: He's a fan of the show. I gave producer Ann... A nice segue, by the way, Jim. I gave producer Ann his phone number, and he insisted on doing the show, which he'll never come on the show. But I swear to Christ, Alec Baldwin came up to me, started talking my ear off, told me how much he liked the show. Wasn't the man show, wasn't the TV show of this show, was the radio show, and insisted on doing it. So we shall see.
2: Here's the quartet. I'm going to say really quick on the first class a couple planes ago. Jennifer Lopez, Tom Berenger, Liam Neeson, myself.
0: Wow.
2: Isn't that a weird quartet?
0: And in the right order, too. I might add. Wow. And you get to sit next to anybody?
1: I carried around by a private plane.
2: I think so. But no, she was in first class. That was probably a year ago. She looked a little, she was, you know, doing her own thing. I looked at Liam Neeson. I was going to say, hello, Oscar Schindler. Didn't want to.
0: And, right, you.
2: Tom Berenger was just, he was four deep in highballs or whatever he was drinking.
1: We're going to break.
2: J-Lo's hot.
0: Did you get to sit next to him? You never get to sit next to
2: him. No, I was like a businessman guy.
0: We'll take ourselves a little break. Jamie Kennedy's here from the Jamie Kennedy Experiment, which is on the WWB Sunday nights, 8 o'clock. We'll take a break. We'll be right back. Hey, everybody. It's Loveline. I'm Adam Carolla. That is Dr. Drew over there. Jamie Kennedy is our guest tonight.
3: Hello.
0: He has got himself a show, the Jamie Kennedy Experiment, Sunday nights, 8 o'clock on the WB, and by all accounts, a very, very good show.
2: But thank also, God!
0: Yeah, for Dr. Drew.
1: How was this morning's turn? I didn't hear this one.
0: Oh, it's fine. Fine.
1: All right.
0: I slept for an hour. Right. I remember.
1: Good.
0: The first thing that goes, remember.
1: Yeah.
0: I can't believe I did that today. Mm. Although it was 3 o'clock our time out here. So anyway, I'm all screwed up. I got to need like an enema and a seaweed wrap and a good owning.
2: Good owning.
0: Good owning of myself.
1: Speaking of onanism, I happen to have Kimberly, who's 22 on the line. Let's actually read us the excerpt from the Bible. I hope it's right.
0: All right.
4: Hey, guys.
0: Hey.
4: Okay, actually, it refers to pulling out.
1: Really? How
4: interesting. Here, I'll read it to you. It's Genesis 38:8. I'm reading from the New International Version. Then Judah said to Onan, lie with your brother's wife and fulfill your duty to her as a brother-in-law to produce offspring for your brother. But Onan knew that the offspring...
0: Hold on. Oh, I already got problems with this. The brother's dead, right?
4: Right.
0: Really? Is that... Would that be like...
1: Doing your duty for your brother?
0: If your brother keeled over, you'd have to nail this bitch?
4: Yeah, it's Leviathan marriage. It's a Levirate marriage. It's Levirate duty or something.
0: I see. Okay.
4: But Onan knew that the offspring would not be his, so whenever he lay with his brother's wife, he spilled his semen on the ground to keep from producing offspring for his brother.
0: Hold on a second. Why wouldn't the offspring be his?
4: I don't know anything about. Well,
1: first of all, who knows what they believed in those days? You know what I'm saying?
0: Yeah, well, listen, there's a woman over here. There's your penis, and it's her egg, and her whatever.
1: If you're really a

0: at a man, you might think, Jesus, my brother's wife, so if she gets pregnant, she'll have my brother's children.
1: Well,
0: you know, I mean, who knows?
1: I still agree with that math, actually, now that you put it that way. All right. So he just got BJ's, or am I misunderstanding?
0: He spilled.
2: He spilled the seed. He was wicked in the Lord's sight, so he put him to death also. And my
1: wow. You pull out once with your girlfriend, with your brother's old lady, and you put him to death?
0: And by the way, it says he says the Lord thought it was wicked also. Is that what you said, also?
2: So he put him to death also. I guess his brother died, and maybe he put him to death also.
0: I see. It wasn't that it was wicked also.
2: I also have notes about...
1: No. Listen, Drew. He thought what he did was wicked.
0: Well,
1: not wicked also. There was no beginning wicked.
0: Well, no, because Onan had a problem with sleeping with the wife, with the brother's wife. So maybe Onan thought it was wicked sleeping with the wife. It has really nothing to do with spilling of the sperm. It's the sleeping with the brother's wife that he thinks is wicked.
1: On a full eight, I couldn't decipher this mess known as Christianity. But hour sleep and a bunch of highballs with Alec Baldwin, 35.
0: So what are your notes?
1: I can't think.
2: So it says what he did. So my note says what he did, and it refers to his refusal to perform his Levirate duty. So his duty, actually not having children, was actually why he was put to death, not because.
0: So it wasn't that he slept with his wife. It wasn't that he sent his seed elsewhere. It said he wouldn't go through with having the kids.
2: Yeah.
1: Let me tell you something. Here's the problem with this.
0: You can interpret however you want.
1: This Bible. Well, and here's the other thing too. They know us sane people with lives are way too busy to ever really follow up on anything. So they'll go. It's in Matthew 16 when Onan says to Ham, be not one that takes from, and you're like, you're just sitting there, your eyes are rolling around like pinwheels, and what are you going to do, raise your hand? No. No, why? Because in Leviticus 14, Hezekiah says to Job, like, what do you know? I couldn't tell you what my own goddamn mom's middle name was. You think I know what Ham said to Hezekiah?
3: And then Ecclesiastes.
1: Yeah, and but then he misquotes himself in Ecclesiastes. Yeah, are you kidding?
3: Isn't the Bible like 18 generations down? It's like you need the third. Isn't the St. James Bible the real Bible or something? It's like versions. It's like 19 generations into like the it's been reworked.
1: Oh, it's a mess. And look, hold on. Hold on a second. I understand a part about you shouldn't, you know, thou shalt not kill their neighbor or kill or covet their neighbor's cow or something, which now means car, I guess. But this whole thing where this guy died and the guy told him to pork his wife and he said no and then he pulled out, is that really relevant? I mean,
0: how did that suddenly become masturbation? And what does that have to do with sin?
1: I don't know. Here's what I'm saying. I could take this Bible and get it down to about a Cliff Note size. I don't need all this crap about Onan and what he did to his dead brother's wife. And like I said, what message are we supposed to pick up from this whole thing? Don't do bang your widow of your brother, or what's that mean?
3: And sperm, and have sperm.
0: And really, the message: if you don't bang your brother's widowed wife,
3: and get
0: you're going to be killed. God's going to get you.
3: Wow.
1: Yeah. And listen, I know God's supposed to be good, but it seems like fairly tough punishment. I mean, we got a chick on trial now. She killed five of her kids, and we can't decide whether to lock her up or not. Well, this guy kills him because he pulled out with his brother's wife?
0: If you look at, listen, all
1: primitive religions. That seems heavy-handed.
0: All primitive religions have human sacrifice as a sort of core ritual, and then it kind of calms down to animal sacrifice, and then we get Jesus, who's a human sacrifice that we all focus on as a way of containing our aggressions. What's interesting is, I was reading about Islam. Islam focuses on Abraham going to kill his son because God told him to, Ishmael.
3: Yeah.
0: And at the last second, he just doesn't do it because God says he doesn't have to. But he's willing to do it.
3: Yeah.
0: That's still a big part of Islam.
3: Yeah. It was a test. I remember that. Yeah. He didn't do it.
1: Okay.
0: But there's not the ultimate, there's not a crucifixion to focus on like there is in Christianity.
1: I don't want to offend any of our listeners who are into Islam or Christianity.
0: I'm just saying,
1: I don't want to do it, but you guys are all effing nuts. Please, how high are you? And this is just another form of a mental disorder. You people that are really into religion, you really got to get into Prozac. It's a mental disorder, but you're really into religion, so everyone leaves you alone. let's face it. You're on the carpet, you're facing toward Mecca, you're banging your head on something, you're carrying around a Bible, you're born again. This is a mental disorder. Let's just call it a mental disorder.
0: No, come on.
1: Please. What do you mean? Hold on a second.
0: I can't.
1: Hold on. Why is this so offensive? These people have a disorder.
0: Some people
1: they have a disorder.
0: Yes, sometimes
1: most all of them who the Hasidic Jews, the crazy Shiite effers over there, all the born-agains, this is a disorder. This is not hyper-religious. This is hyper-nuts. Can't we just call it that? Why are we all scared, so scared of this?
4: Oh, thank you very much.
1: These people have a disorder. They need to be medicated.
5: Hello.
1: Please. Okay. Yes, Don.
5: How you doing?
1: Go ahead.
5: Yeah, I worked with Jamie on the first Scream.
1: I'm sorry to hear that.
5: No, I'm sorry to hear that. I'm in the after-hours bar that was back at the Crew Hotel. And Jamie.
0: Jamie's there all the time.
3: Oh, wait. Is this Don? Were you the head
0: bartender?
3: The head what?
5: I was in Transpo.
3: Oh, you were? Oh, I remember you. Dude, wow. Wait, were you guys just talk about stocks, right?
5: Yeah.
3: Oh, my God, that's so funny. Yeah, you used to go to the Crow's Nest.
5: Yeah, that's exactly it.
3: There was a guy who had a bar in the hotel room at the Crow's Nest.
5: What we did is we brought a bar up to the hotel because we knew it was going to be mostly nights, and Santa Rosa closes down at like 2 a.m. So we ran a bar that ran whenever we came home, we'd run the bar for the rest of the night, and Jamie would come in every once in a while, The one time he came in, he was doing Brando from the door till he got behind the bar, and I thought, you know what, whatever this kid sets his mind on as far as imitating other people, there's no stopping him.
1: All right, well, now we got to hear some Brando.
3: I remember when it was on the spot. Thank you, Don.
1: You obviously made an impression. Now, I'm guessing this is Godfather Brando?
3: Yes. I don't know what it was. It was something like Courtney. I think you're very pretty. You're very nice. But you don't come to see me anymore. You go and hang with Lisa Kudrow and Jennifer Aniston. I'd like to have a margarita. I don't know. Maybe it was that.
1: Oh, it was good.
3: Thank you.
1: Wow. Well, you do anybody else?
3: Sometimes. I used to do stand-ups. So I did jokes like... I go to Laker games, and you can't really say anything to fans in L.A. because it might be someone famous.
1: Right.
3: And there was a guy, this came out of true. It was I turned behind me, and Al Pacino was screaming. And he was like, "Shaq, who your ass?" So I just pretty much didn't say anything after that.
1: Right, but you can't yell, "Hey, you little guinea, plant your ass. I can't see what's going on." Because it's going to turn around, it's going to be Dustin Hoffman or Al Pacino or something like that, right?
3: Can't say.
1: Can't. Oh. Ironically, you can't.
3: Say it again.
1: All right.
3: That's horrible. Did that get...
1: No. We'll bleep that.
0: I'll take care of it.
1: Jamie Kennedy is our
0: Say it again.
1: Guest tonight.
0: There will be a problem then.
3: Jeez.
1: Settle down now.
0: Unacceptable.
1: Jamie Kennedy here from the Jamie Kennedy Experiment, which is on Sunday nights, 8 o'clock on the WB. And we'll take a little break. We'll be right back. Hey, everybody, Loveline. I'm Adam Carolla, and that is Dr. Drew over there. Jamie Kennedy is our guest tonight from the Jamie Kennedy Experiment. And before the night is through, I will say the Jimi Hendrix Experience, because it pops into my head every single time. And I don't know, does it do that to everyone else?
3: I have some people say experience, but usually they say experiment.
1: No. Sunday nights at 8 o'clock on the WWWWB. And I would like to also give a plug out for a show that you guys all know that I enjoy very much, which is The Family Guy, which is coming up tomorrow night, Thursday night, on Fox. I get nothing from this show other than pure enjoyment, and I don't think it's going to be around much longer.
0: Really,
1: so everybody should watch this, and then Sunday night you watch the Jamie Kennedy Experiment.
6: Seth Green has worked nonstop since he began in the business.
3: That's Seth Green.
1: I told Seth Green to read his bio as his character from The Family Guy. So that That was... Do you have more of that?
4: And I think to myself, my God, wouldn't it be marvelous if I turned out to be a homosexual?
1: This Family Guy is goddamn funny, this show. And actually, tomorrow night, they're running two episodes, and they're both the ones I'm in, the death episodes, so where I get to play the Grim Reaper. So just please support this show. I'm saying it for selfish reasons. I love it, and I want it to come back. Corey?
7: Yeah.
1: You're 16?
0: This is Corey we had before, a 16-year-old that sounds 40.
1: Right.
0: Are you you're a pothead?
7: Yeah.
1: All right.
0: Yeah, I know that.
1: All right, whatever.
3: What about?
1: So what's happening there, Corey?
7: Yeah, I don't know if I can trust this girl.
1: Why not?
7: Well, see, I'm a virgin and all kinds of crap.
1: Right.
7: She wants me to do her thinking, but she's got a really big boyfriend.
0: I'm a virgin and all kinds of crap.
1: Now, this really sounds like a bogus call to me.
7: No, it ain't.
0: All right. All right. And so
1: he's got a big boyfriend.
0: You're bogus. You're afraid he's going to beat the crap out of you.
7: Yeah. All
0: right, so why don't you not get involved in this chaos?
7: Well, she says she won't say anything.
0: Yeah. Well, you know, you have a sense that that's probably not the safest thing to rely upon, right?
1: Andrew, what were you talking about this last night?
0: That women, they're cheating because they're trying to get back at the girlfriend, the boyfriend.
1: They ain't cheating because they ain't getting any schlong.
0: Right.
1: They, it's not, they don't cheat because it feels good. They cheat to send a message to the guy who's ignoring them, and you can't send that message unless that guy finds out. And then that guy makes a fist and sends a message to your jaw in return.
0: Right. So, guys cheat. They don't want anyone to know. They do it because they can, because they just want to.
1: Now, we cheat for reasons that are biological. We
0: just want
1: smart.
0: To. Just
1: this is the problem with women. Everything is something else for them. It's like, I eat because I hurt and I feel empty inside, and I try to fill it with food. And when I get upset, I eat. It's like, how about eating when you're hungry, bitch? What? You got to do something for something every time? I wear lingerie for me. It's the way I feel. Oh, stop it. Jesus, wear the panties because they look good for your boyfriend. Eat when you're hungry. And if you're going to screw around, do it because you're horny. That's just the problem with women. They want to know why we stop talking to them. We can't figure them out. Plus, we got to get that big speech. My mom, when she used to yell at me, I would go right for the fridge. And now, when the boss comes down, okay, all right. You can't just eat when you're hungry like guys do. Guys, we're hungry all the time. We're horny all the time. So we're like, eat an F. Very straight. We're not interested in advertising either one.
0: It's like a straight line. There's no curves.
1: That's right.
0: No, that's linear.
1: Right. We never sit down with our buddies and explain to them why we eat. I eat a meatball sandwich because my old man used to come down on me pretty good.
0: Comfort food.
1: Yeah. You know what our comfort food is? All the food that we like.
0: Everything we eat.
1: Everything that tastes good.
3: Taco Bell.
1: Everything that tastes yummy, that is the male's comfort food. All right, so Corny.
0: Corey, don't get in that mess. It's a mess.
1: He's going to shoot you. Chris, you're 17.
8: Hi. I guess just recently, I guess on Saturday, my girlfriend broke up with me. And I don't know, it was a pretty serious relationship. We were pretty involved with each other. And almost lost my virginity to her, but she said it hurt too much, whatever. And I don't know, I've just been
1: kind of taking it. Wait a minute.
3: If you put it partly in, isn't that?
1: What? No.
8: Yeah.
1: No, you would count that as losing your virginity.
8: Well, see, the thing is, though, that I've never, like, I don't know, I'm not the one to go around school and say, oh, I lost my virginity or whatever. I'm an honest person. So.
1: Whoa. Was your penis, did it break the plane of her vagina?
8: Yes, I would say yes.
1: It did?
0: There you go.
1: I would ring that up.
8: All right.
1: Now, here's the way I would spit. And by the way, I was 17 and still a virgin in high school, I would definitely count that as losing my virginity. At the age 37, if I screwed around with one of my girlfriend's friends or something, I would not, definitely not. That would be like first base.
0: Yeah,
1: it would not count.
8: All right.
1: You see? Thank God it's Scotch guarded the sofa because there was seed everywhere. Yeah. It was a mess.
8: Yeah.
1: The seed hit the fan.
8: I totally agree with you guys on the whole religion thing. I used to be pretty religious.
0: Chris, what is your question?
8: All right. Well, I don't know. I just I guess I just want some advice. She's, you know, I've talked to her once, and she kind of blew me off the second time I talked to her, and I...
0: But you're broken up. Why? What are you doing here?
8: Huh?
0: You're broken up.
8: Well, yeah, I know. She keeps telling me, you know, I want to be friends and stuff. And
0: yeah, well, give it 6 months of no contact, then you can go back and be friends.
8: Okay, she, you know, she just says, you know, because we did, we shared a lot of things together. And
0: Chris, did you hear anything I just said?
8: Yes.
0: 6 months, no contact.
1: Oh, that's it. Just move on.
8: All right.
1: Find someone else. Can you do that?
8: I think I could do that.
1: Do that. Wait, you say you're in high school, you're a senior?
8: Yeah.
1: You going to college?
8: I am going to University of Colorado.
1: All right.
0: You'll have many other relationships where you share lots of intimate things.
1: Yeah.
8: All right.
0: It'll be fine.
1: All right?
8: Okay, cool.
1: All right. Good times there, buddy. Don't worry about your life so much. No big deal.
8: All right.
1: I want you to look at your life like I look at your life.
8: Yeah.
1: All right?
8: Which is that it doesn't matter?
1: Well, that I'm not really, I don't really know it exists.
8: Okay.
1: Okay?
8: All right, thanks.
1: And don't live and die with each decision.
8: Yes.
1: All right, buddy.
8: All right, thanks.
1: Yeah. That's what I want everyone to
0: And
1: do.
0: Remember, good times.
1: But I want you all to look at my life like I look at it.
3: Is that the rule, the 6 month thing?
0: Yeah, it's a good rule.
1: All right.
0: 6 months, no contact. Let's go to break.
1: Mm, yeah?
0: Yeah.
1: Okay. All right, let's do that. Who do you want to talk to? One?
0: Troy.
1: Yeah, I don't like that one. You got something better?
0: No.
1: All righty, then.
0: We need to get more calls, then.
1: All right, we'll just say yes, but it's going to be a surprise call.
0: It's going to be a surprise call. We will get the most exciting call.
1: All right, Jamie Kennedy.
0: This will rank up there with the guy that inhaled the clitoris ring.
1: Oh, yeah.
0: Into his lungs.
1: Yeah.
3: Whoa.
0: Yeah.
3: No.
1: Yes.
3: No, what happened?
0: Well, we'll tell you more
1: when we get
3: back.
1: All right, Jimi Hendrix is our guest tonight. Want to get that out of the way. Jamie Kennedy is here tonight from the Jamie Kennedy Experiment, which is on Sunday nights, 8 o'clock on the WWWB. And like I said, I have heard just stellar things about the show.
0: We just stood here going over anatomy pictures. I thought we were on the air. You know what I mean?
1: Yeah, it seemed like you were working.
0: Yeah, I was working, yeah.
1: Yeah, so we sat there here, Jamie and Drew and myself, and looked at Drew's anatomy.
0: Jim freaked out and it became somatic and wanted to go to the hospital.
1: His balls started hurting.
3: Well, whenever I hear the blue, I just think I get what they get. The blue ball guy?
1: Yeah, it's a sympathetic sack.
3: It is.
1: So we watched.
3: It's fascinating, that book.
1: We looked at the book for like 4.5 minutes of the 5-minute break, and when we were done, Drew said, well, all right, time to. Now I need some Drew time. And he had to the other room to get on the computer and tell him that the show was starting. But that felt like you were on the clock there,
0: it
1: right?
0: It did, yeah. It was on air.
1: You know, there's nothing worse. You know what the worst is? When you have a really crappy job and you dream all night that you're at work or that your boss is yelling at you or something's going wrong at work, and then the alarm goes off and you now it's time to really go to work and you feel like you were just fisted. Like you just go, oh, no, I just got done with that. That's what this is like for you, right?
0: That happened to me this morning.
1: It did?
0: Really? Yeah, and I was dreaming that I was here, and then I wake up to Stern, and I start hearing Adam, and it was horrible.
1: Oh yeah.
0: I thought you were horrible on Stern.
1: No, but I know what you're saying. That had to be traumatizing.
0: I was dreaming that you were talking, and I had fallen asleep on the board. I have reoccurring dreams all the time when I'm asleep on the board. Wake up, and you're in mid-sentence. But Adam has that same dream. Oh, no, wait a minute.
1: Yeah, that's my reality.
0: By the way, I sat in your seat last night when you broadcasted back from New York and noticed the view you get. And I complained to these guys that it's a little disconcerting having them pointing at the TV and laughing and screaming and carrying on. And
1: no, you don't see the camera from where you are.
0: Yeah.
1: You got to be your own audience on this show. That's all right. JP?
9: Yeah.
1: You're 19?
9: Well, is this Adam?
1: Yeah.
9: Oh, my goodness.
1: Yeah.
9: This is so weird. Sorry.
1: I know. It's really...
0: It's surreal for me, too.
1: It's crazy. It's like you call Adam, you know, Adam's talking to you.
9: I've been for like 8 years almost.
0: Wow. 8 years not from Sacramento, though.
9: Oh, no. Well, you know, I'm not really from Sacramento.
0: Where are you from?
9: Southern California.
1: You must be from L.A., right?
9: Yeah.
0: 8 years.
1: All right. Well, there you go. That just blows your whole...
9: Is Jamie Kennedy?
1: Half your cover. Yeah.
10: Hey, what's up, man?
9: Oh my goodness, dude, your show rocks so much.
10: Thank you very much.
9: I work for a post house, so we get your show a couple days in advance sometimes.
10: Uh-huh.
9: And, oh man. Anyway, my question.
10: Thank you.
1: I think he spilled some seed.
9: I'm sorry. I'm just
1: this show's good.
10: Jamie. Keep throwing in love.
9: Yeah, so my question?
0: Yeah.
9: I've been dating my girlfriend for quite some time, and we're sexually active. She's on the pill, so we don't use condoms.
0: Mm-hmm.
9: And on occasion, she's like, she gets on her period.
0: You're kidding. Like, yeah, okay.
9: Yeah, so
1: period.
9: That usually doesn't stop us.
1: Yeah.
0: Good time.
1: That's love. That's young love.
0: And so right. What's the question?
9: So the question is there any, is that bad or is not healthy or is it not good for her?
0: Not for you. It's no problem for you. You know, you've had plenty of contact with her, so it's not like there's going to be added contact by the blood exposure. With her, if you happen to have something, it increases the risk that bacteria can get up into the higher areas of the genital tract.
1: Really? Why? Why?
0: Because there's more of an open conduit. There's sort of, you know.
1: Why?
0: The cervical.
1: It's not the blood itself, but it's, well, it's where the blood flows from?
0: Basically, yeah.
1: Is that true?
0: Yeah.
1: Yeah.
9: So I can't get any, like,
0: No, you're fine. And she's probably fine, too, in reality.
9: Okay.
10: Can't right. get any what?
0: Anything.
1: Man cow or something. What about you can't get anything that wasn't there already.
0: Exactly.
9: What about pregnancy?
0: She can get pregnant.
10: Well, she's not on her period?
0: But she's yes, you can. But she's taking the pill, so she's not going to get pregnant.
10: You really can?
9: But she's really not weird really. With the pill.
0: It's rare, but you can do it.
9: She's very weird, but, like, she's really unstable. Like, she'll forget, and then, like, once a month, she'll be like, oh, well, I got to start over, and, like...
0: Well, you got that whole rest of the next package. You got to use a condom.
9: Yeah, we know about that.
0: All right. Good. There you go.
1: All right, everybody.
9: Jamie Kennedy?
10: Yo.
9: Your show rocks so much. I mean, I crack up every time I see it.
10: Thanks, man. Thank you so much.
9: And it's, like, such a thrill to be talking to you. Thanks so much.
10: Oh, thank you, man.
1: All right, JP.
10: Thank you, JP.
9: All right, thanks a lot, guys.
1: Take care.
9: Bye-bye.
1: All right. Very complimentary. And, you know, the compliment means more when it's coming from a guy who pulls the cork that way, because you have a certain respect for him now. You know,
10: pulls the cork?
1: You know, with his girl.
10: Oh.
1: You know what I'm saying?
10: Oh, you mean?
1: Yeah, when he's in.
10: Okay.
1: I respect that. You know what I mean?
10: When they're red.
1: Yeah, it's like Evel Knievel giving you a compliment. It means more than just a postman doing it. You know, this guy stares danger in the face every day. Or at least a couple of days out of the month.
0: Troy?
11: Yeah.
0: 19, what's up?
11: Hey, how you doing, Dr. Drew?
0: Hey, Troy.
11: I had a question about alcoholism. Actually, a few questions.
0: All right.
11: For starters, what are the difference between being an alcoholic and being a binge drinker?
0: They may be the same thing. That's it can be a form of alcoholism. It also can be alcohol abuse. Really, what determines whether or not you have alcoholism is whether or not there's a genetic history there. So if you have a family history of alcoholism and you have momentum with alcohol and you have consequences, you have disease.
1: Well, you binge drink, too, when you're younger and you're trying to get, you know, jacked up. I mean, they should understand that.
0: Yeah.
1: They always talk about these, you know, they just came out with this, like, teen study, you know, where X amount of high school students did binge drinking. It's like, wait, you think they're having a martini with a couple associates? You know, no, they're going to gym class and stuff. They binge drink, but that's how teenagers drink.
0: There's actually a definition for binging. It's 4 drinks in an hour for a female and 5 for a male.
1: Really?
0: Yeah.
1: Ooh. Geez, that's called a weeknight. I mean,
0: what's called bedtime for you, right?
1: Yeah, that's called between midnight and 3 a.m. every night. Yeah, what kind of binge is that?
11: Well, there's definitely a genetic history then.
0: All right, then you got it.
11: And there's
0: you're having some momentum with it, and I presume you have a few consequences, and that's it. It will progress. That's what you can predict about this.
11: It will progress.
0: Guaranteed. That's the nature of the biology. And if you can control it now, stop drinking, it may not progress. But if you maintain your relationship with alcohol, it will progress.
1: Oh, man. I talk about binge drinking. That first class air flight, boy. I got loaded today, boy. Good times, man. But there's something about the plane that once you get off the plane, it's like you haven't been drinking that day.
10: It's like a new day.
1: Yeah, it's like an opportunity. What I mean is if you just sat around and drank from, you know, noon to 5 on a regular day, at 5:15 you just pass out somewhere in your house, right?
0: It has something to do with the time, though, because if you're going east, you get there, it's bedtime anyway.
1: Yeah.
0: So you go to bed, and you come in this way, it's already a new day. I mean,
1: I don't know how it works, but somehow, I mean, you have eight drinks on the airplane, you know, between, you know, in the middle of the day, in the middle of the week, and then somehow you step off the plane, and it's like, yeah, all right, what are we going to do now? I'll swing by to work. Where if I have like a beer and a half at home at 1 p.m, I'm like I'm calling old girlfriends and trying getting weird, doing stuff over, you know, making binge buys off eBay and stuff, like I'm out of control. The plane has a mellowing effect. I should get a plane seat for my house so I can drink more. Put it in there, Cindy.
12: Hello.
1: You're 18.
12: Yeah. Hello?
3: She's out there.
1: Big Jamie fan?
0: Go,
12: yeah, totally. Oh, my gosh. I have, like, the biggest crush on Jamie Kennedy.
3: Mm-hmm. Oh, thank you.
1: Get in line, sister.
12: And, yeah, I know. And
0: yeah, I know.
12: And I was just wondering, is that bad if I'm, like, a fanatic?
0: Yeah.
12: That's not good?
0: It's not good, no.
1: What do you look like?
12: What?
1: Oh, I'm kidding. Well, I mean, if it was, you know, Tom Berenger or J-Lo or Alec Baldwin or who else was up in that first class?
3: Liam Neeson.
1: Well, Alec was on my plane. If the celebrity of that elk, I wouldn't see it as being a problem, but Jamie, come on. But is there a self-esteem issue here?
0: How bad is it? Are you thinking about it all the time? Are you...
12: It's like 24/7, like, uh-huh. I go to college, and I'm just like, oh, my gosh.
1: Where did you initially get into Jamie?
12: Okay, like, my friends were talking about this show, and then I was like, looking at, I don't really care. I just, like, even though he dresses really, like, weird, and all the my friends.
1: Hold on, all love line recreation. Go ahead, Drew, ask me the question.
0: Now, where did you see him first?
1: My friends saw the show, but he dresses really crazy. Yeah. She must have known you before the show, though, right, Cindy?
12: What?
1: You knew Jamie from Scream? Or
12: no, I've never watched that before.
1: James on the show. Back or,
12: I'm
1: hold on,
12: like,
1: this is my plug. Dr. Doolittle, Three Kings, Bowfinger, Enemy of the State, As Good as It Gets.
12: I've never seen those.
1: Like, Romeo and Juliet?
12: I see Legal Weapon 4. Like, I watch action shows. Like, I like karate and stuff.
1: You like karate?
12: Yeah. I'm Japanese Miss White.
1: Okay. You're what?
12: I'm Japanese Miss White.
1: Oh, so that's the karate side of you, the Japanese brother. All Japanese are black belts, right? I mean, that's what I know about the Japanese.
12: I guess.
1: Black belt accountants.
12: What?
1: That's every Japanese person, right? All right, hey.
3: You just saw the show?
12: Huh?
3: You saw the show?
12: Yeah, I saw the show.
3: Oh, thank you. That's very sweet.
1: And then what attracts you to Jamie?
12: I don't know, like, their personality and everything like that. Really cute.
1: Turn your radio down, would you please?
12: Oh, yeah. I'm sorry.
1: All right. So you're, hold on. You're in college now?
12: Yeah, I'm in college.
1: All right. Hold on a second. First off, I may have found the one champ in North America who goes to a junior college.
0: San Diego State.
1: Yeah, San Diego State. If she says San Diego State and the dean, do they actually have a dean, or they actually have like a junior dean and no real dean? If they have an actual dean and he's listening, and she in fact does go to San Diego State, he should put a gun in his mouth right now, because he's really running a junior college over there that goes on for 4 years. It's really, the whole traction of schools, it's a stone's throw from Tijuana.
12: I got
1: UCSD, really?
12: Yes.
1: Wow.
12: But I live in San Diego. I'm going to go to Stanford after this for the 4 years. I'm doing pre-med.
3: See, Adam, I have a little time.
0: Wait a minute. Are you in high school still?
12: Excuse me?
0: Are you enrolled at UCSD?
12: Yeah, I'm enrolled in UCSD right now.
0: Full-time
12: student.
0: Freshman, okay.
1: Yeah. But the stereotypes never let you down. This is the ditziest broad I've ever spoken to, but she's half Japanese. She's going to go to Stanford and become a doctor.
12: I speak three languages.
1: Right.
12: Yes.
0: What languages do you speak?
12: I speak Chinese, Japanese, English. Oh, I do speak Vietnamese and Spanish, too.
1: Wow. All right. And do you know she's smart? You speak Comanche like I do? Hey, that's all Japanese in there, too.
13: Okay.
1: Hey, Cindy?
13: Yeah?
1: You smartened up now, didn't you?
13: Yeah.
1: All right. All right. You were just nervous about Jamie.
13: Yeah, totally.
1: You sound kind of hot.
13: Huh?
1: She sounds hot, doesn't she?
13: Oh, hey. Thank you.
1: That Eurasian thing is hot. It's a great mix.
0: Very.
1: It's one of the best mixes.
13: Thank you.
1: Are you cute?
14: Who's number one?
1: Minka.
13: I think I'm... Like, in our tradition, we're not supposed to say if we're hot or not, but my family says that I'm very beautiful, and they want me to stay a virgin forever, until I'm married.
0: Forever.
13: And I believe in that.
1: Okay. You can never get laid.
0: Jamie's not interested in that.
1: Jamie needs, like, oral in the first 10 minutes of the date, or he shoves you out of the car while it's moving. He's a big celebrity, you understand? So.
3: No, I think it's good. Save your virginity until you're
1: dead.
3: Until
1: you're married.
13: Yeah.
3: Well, not even that. Just until you find the right person you want to do it with.
1: All right. Do you have to find a Japanese guy?
13: What?
1: Your dad's going to be...
13: I want to do...
1: Yeah, but how angry would your dad be if you brought home this round eye?
13: Oh, a white guy? What?
1: Jamie, yeah. You'd be pissed, right?
13: He would be... Since my mother, she's not full white. She's probably like...
3: Here's something.
1: Your dad would be mad. Maybe she's got, like, red hair.
3: My brother's married a Japanese girl.
1: Uh-huh.
3: Not kidding.
1: Smart.
3: Not kidding. He goes to Okinawa half the year.
0: No.
3: Isn't that weird? So I think we would win.
0: But again, once again, our callers, didn't she think it was unique or interesting that you were able to pull out of her call that her dad was the Asian member of the family?
1: No.
0: Doesn't even register with him.
1: No. Didn't even register.
3: Did she go? Did you cut her off?
1: Yeah, I put her on hold. Hey, Cindy.
3: That was very nice.
1: All right, we're going to let you go.
13: Okay.
3: Thank you, Cindy, for all the love.
13: I'll be famous someday, just watch.
1: Okay. What are you going to do, kill your parents?
13: No, I'm doing acting for karate.
0: For karate?
13: Yeah.
1: Oh.
13: And my cousin in Japan, he says something like, Jet Li's like doing a movie or something.
1: Oh.
13: And I want to see if I can be placed in there because my cousin is related to the production.
1: Well, I'll tell you, they should start prepping your star on the Walk of Fame right now because if your cousin... heard something about Jet Li doing a movie, and these guys know the caterer pretty well.
0: And you could be one of the crowd, the karate fans.
1: Yeah, the
13: natties. I'm really, I've studied karate since I was...
1: Hey, enough said, baby. I mean, I'm sold. Should we just give you the Oscar? You should show up and... I mean, you should at least make it seem like they're considering other people. All right, baby. Well, you're in.
13: Okay. Just watch.
1: All right, are you a black belt?
13: What?
1: Are you a black belt?
13: I'm a third degree.
1: Third
3: Whoa.
1: Degree.
3: But wow, she could kick at me.
1: Yeah, but you realize that's all just worthless. That there's not a junkie on the planet that couldn't kick your ass. You understand that, right?
13: What?
1: Yeah. Okay. Good. All right. Stupid karate stuff. You grab here. All right. Now make sure. Hey, let me just explain something to all the karate guys. In real life, when a guy like attacks you and you're trying to flip him, he doesn't push. He doesn't jump a little bit when you're actually trying to. He actually tries to resist you flipping him. I know you get used to that with karate class, but the guy does like the little hop. I like it especially when it's the 110-pound chick who's throwing the 200-pound guy, so the guy gets just a little...
0: The kangaroo hop over the top.
1: Yeah, it's never too much. It's just a little push. It's sort of the difference between... You know what karate class is? Karate class. Here's the difference between karate class and life.
3: Oh my goodness!
1: Now get ready, because this is going
3: to
1: be good.
3: Catching you walking out and me getting jumped by karate.
1: In real, a bunch of ninjas rappel down the building, slip my piano wire.
3: I go like.
1: In real life, here's the difference. It's the difference between when someone passes out, you have to move them in a movie, and in real life. In a movie, they karate chop the guy, then they, like, throw the guy over their shoulder. They pick him up. It's just 250-pound guy lying flat on the ground, just dead as a doornail. And, the, you know, Pierce Brosnan will throw on his shoulder and hit. Now, you ever try to lift a guy who's just seriously dead weight? You lift up one arm, it slides down and falls down. You pick up his foot, his leg collapses. In the movies, though, they'll drag a guy, they'll pick him up. It's no problem. Now, why? He's cooperating. It's not real over the top. It's not real visual. He's just helping out in his own way. Try to pick my buddy Chris passed out in the Tijuana borders, 210 pounds. It took five guys to get that asshole tilted up so I could throw him over my shoulder. It wasn't like, it's like karate chop the guard. Now I'm going to take him out.
0: It's like pick up an amoeba.
1: Yeah, it's like a blob.
0: Yeah, it slips right through
3: you. Another thing in karate movies is they can fly.
1: Oh, yeah.
3: Crouching tiger, they can fly.
0: That's a new technique, yeah.
1: I'm just saying, in real life, people don't cooperate when you try to flip them. That's all I'm saying.
3: Especially when they're drunk in Tijuana.
1: Jamie?
0: Things are cool.
1: The guy who was arrested for prostitution is calling back.
0: Yeah.
1: Angry Bob.
0: That's a good one to tease.
1: I don't need to say hi to Angry Bob. Hey, Bob.
14: Hey, Adam.
1: Hey, what's happening?
14: How you doing, man?
1: You know, last time Bob called was a couple of weeks ago, and he was arrested for prostitution, although it wasn't really that big a deal. He's just like walking down Santa Monica Boulevard, and some like chick asked him if she thought she was cute or something. They start talking, and next thing you know,
0: well, he said
1: the cops
0: must. And he in fact said that you must be cops.
1: Right, right. Now you were saying to us that you got on that sexual offenders list.
14: Exactly. So I've been to court. I'm here to tell you exactly what happened and how for other people to avoid this kind of thing in the future.
1: Okay, hold on a second.
0: All right, good.
1: All right. Well, A, they cannot solicit prostitutes. I mean, that's a way to nip it in the bud, right? But if you do then get popped, he's going to tell us how not to make that list. I didn't think it was fair to make that list. You've got a bunch of pedophiles, and you're on this list forever because you're red-blooded young guy. He's a little bit lonely. Take a little break. Jimmy Kennedy's our guest tonight.
0: Jimmy's freaking out again. Man.
1: It's
3: no,
1: not
3: I'm just thinking, like, I mean, what did he do? He just talked to a prostitute and he's on the list?
0: You'll hear about it, that's right.
3: And then I drive down Santa Monica Boulevard all the time, and I'm like, hey, how you doing?
1: Stop internalizing every prostitution.
3: I'm very empathetic tonight.
1: We'll take a little break.
0: That's not exactly empathy.
1: We'll be right back. Hey, everybody, Loveline. I'm Adam Carolla. That is Dr. Drew. Phone number 1-800-LOVE-191. Anyone watch your Grammys tonight?
0: A little bit.
1: Jimmy Kennedy's our guest, by the way. I always find that Jimmy wrote on it with, as you know, with John Stewart. And I think they did a good job.
0: Mm-hmm.
1: But, you know, I just get uncomfortable. I don't know why that whole format is uncomfortable
0: for
1: me.
0: Well, part of it is that room, those huge rooms, trying to deliver jokes in that room. It's like there's no reaction. It rolls across, 20,000 people.
1: Yeah, right.
0: Just standing there, like,
1: but not only that, just everything from when the celebrities come out and read the teleprompter and deliver the next category, and there's a playing handball against the drapes kind of feel to all of those shows that it seems to attack me on some visceral level and make me uncomfortable to watch.
0: Which is why whenever I've done one with Adam, he refuses to read the script. So those huge teleprompters, he refuses to read. One time we were out there, we did one. It was like best kiss or best love scene or something, some teen wars. And they show these clips of these sort of sexy scenes, and Adam goes, hey, I just want you all to know, I masturbated to every one of these scenes.
1: Yeah.
0: Good time. Well, network TV.
3: That was his opener.
0: Nice.
1: Yeah. I own an eyes to my sofa.
3: Man, yeah, I still
0: see
1: a bunch of 12-year-olds in the audience. Yeah, it's a teen choice. Oh, you probably must have
3: teen choice. Did you get slimed? Or did the sliming?
1: It was a
0: kid's choice.
3: That's kids. No, I've done a Billboard. Blockbuster Awards.
1: I hosted the Billboard.
0: Billboard.
3: You hosted that.
1: Me and Kathy.
0: Who, by the way, is coming up on March 7th.
1: Kathy Griffin is?
0: Yeah.
1: Good. Close personal friend of mine. All right. Let's...
0: Dear friend. We're talking to
1: dear.
0: Bob,
1: yeah.
0: Who was arrested for soliciting a prostitute. All right, Bob.
14: Hey, guys.
1: Okay, so how did you keep your name? So
0: tell the whole story.
1: No.
0: Yeah, because
3: I want to hear.
14: All right.
3: Sorry, Bob.
14: I'll make it brief. As you guys recall, I was just going down to the liquor store to get a six-pack. Came back, there was these two, not just average-looking girls, but, I mean, hot. Any guy within the sound of my voice would have done exactly what I did. They only wanted $50, and they were really working it. You know, I mean, they were really, you know, trying to just convince me to do it. So, of course, I did. And then, you know, I mean, literally, like, five cops come out, cop cars. What did they say?
3: Did they say, hey?
14: Oh, let me see your hands. You know, just like I committed a bank robbery, for Christ's sake. It was just the most...
3: What did the prostitutes say? Did they say, hey, come here, let's do this?
14: Well, I was coming out, and, like, I didn't even know there were prostitutes at first. I was like, hey, girls, and what's going on? And then, you know, they didn't really have that prostitute vibe because they were too hot, and they were women, especially for that neighborhood, Adam. You know, that they're all men dressed as women.
0: That's why I cruise it.
14: So she was like, you want a date? I was like, you got to be kidding me. I was like, you guys got to be cops. They were like, no, are you a cop? And I was like, no. I was like, you tell me. Say I'm not a police officer. She goes, I'm not a police officer.
3: Wow, then what's the problem?
14: Yeah, well, no. So it's, well, they can...
0: Urban myth. They can use deception. Okay, hold on a second. Now he's got me going.
3: I'm not a cop. If you say I'm not a cop, that's Larry H. Parker material right there.
0: Yeah.
14: Right. Well, as you know, Adam and Drew, the cops that were on your show, they told you that they can use deception and say whatever they want.
0: Look, I understand, by the way, I'm not in enough trouble with the law enforcement community. But again, law enforcement people, listen up. You work for us. So I don't give a rat's ass what you think.
14: Why did you call those cops that?
0: I
14: on the show.
0: Oh, because I like Neil, and he could talk.
15: No, he means the...
0: Oh, I told. Yeah. I gave him a sufficient amount of crap. I told him to stop bothering with all the nonsense that we don't give a rat's ass about. You guys do what we tell you to do. That's it.
14: What you feel like doing.
0: Not what you feel like. Oh, look, what do garbage men do? They come by when they're in the mood?
14: Yeah.
0: No, they come by and they do what they do. What do school teachers and bus drivers do? That's what you guys are.
14: Right.
0: I'm not saying you're bad people. You work for the city, for the taxpayers, for the citizens. So we'll tell you what we're interested in and what we're not interested in. And you shaking down guys, trying to get them to commit to a BJ, is not something we're interested in. So how about we knock it off? And I understand the part about you guys needing to keep things cleaned up and not having a bunch of drunken Johns roaming around trying to pick up underage prostitutes. But don't go out and look for it. You know what I'm saying? I'll tell you. New York City, when I saw that guy jaywalking in front of six cop cars and not thinking twice about it, I thought, this is a city.
3: Yeah.
0: This is a city.
3: Wait, so what happened? The cops came?
14: Right, the cops came. They were total jarheads, put me in cuffs, threw me in the back of the car. And then I have to sit there. Well, that was actually kind of fun. I had to sit there while they busted other guys just like me.
0: Yeah,
14: you know,
0: right.
14: So I made the best out of it. I pretended like I was on a ride-along or something, so it wasn't all that bad. But anyways, so here's the skinny on how not to get busted. A, don't waste your time asking them if they're cops. The surefire way to make sure is they have to touch you below the waist, if you know what I mean.
0: Oh, you got to get them to do a little sample for
14: that. Any real whore is going to touch you there and say, well,
0: right.
14: Touch my...
0: Yeah.
14: Whatever.
0: They can't.
14: Let me touch you.
0: And if a police woman can't do that?
14: No, she cannot.
0: Why not?
14: They just can't.
0: All right. Well, that's good.
14: Right.
0: I'm going to do that with everyone.
14: Right, exactly.
0: I don't trust myself either.
14: Now, here's where it gets interesting, everybody. I go down to the Beverly Hills courthouse. And
3: Beverly Hills?
14: Yeah.
3: Officer so-and-so.
15: Bob, is that you on the radio?
0: Probation officer's calling.
3: Where was this at, Rodeo?
14: Here's what happens. God damn it.
0: All right.
14: See this car.
0: All right, so why not? So I'm putting them on hold for a second. Just hang up the phone or, you know, shut the ringer, throw a pillow on it or something. All right, Bob.
14: Okay, sorry about that.
0: Go ahead.
14: Turn off the phone. So anyways, case of your guest being totally misinformed, you do not have to register as a sexual offender. Total rumor, not true at all.
0: All right. Well, who said you had to? You said you had
14: to. Well, I asked if you had to, or I said I heard that you had to, and then your guest said, oh, yes, you do have to.
0: No. One of them said they thought you did, and the other one said they hadn't heard that, or they said that it happens sometimes or something like that. And I said, why?
15: Yeah, you made a big deal. He said it doesn't make sense.
0: Drew, am I ever wrong?
15: No, no.
0: Ever? Even with a DA and a veteran cop sitting here? Why do I always know more?
15: Because you took issues. Wait a minute.
0: this doesn't make sense.
1: I had a deputy DA for Los Angeles telling me yes, and I was saying no. And my crime-fighting experience really, it's really only watching Batman. It's the only crime-fighting experience I have.
14: Right. So, well, no,
0: Spider-Man.
1: Oh, yeah, Spider-Man. Good, thank you.
14: Adam, you don't recall her saying, yes, you have. It's on a case-by-case basis?
0: Yeah, she said something like that.
1: She seemed to, not, yes, they didn't tell you you were wrong, but they were both mildly fuzzy on the whole thing.
0: Okay. And remember, Adam went, wait a minute, this doesn't make sense. Are you telling me that? And she kind of went, yeah.
1: You know what I'm going to do? I'm just going to stop listening to people, even if they have 1,000 degrees. Once I say, this doesn't sound right, I'll just now believe it. Right?
0: Just know it's not
1: right. All right. Yes, Bob, you heard me say that to her 1,000 times, right?
14: What?
1: How come this guy should be on the same list as some old pedophile?
14: Well, for every crime, there's consequences.
0: She did. Yeah. They just wanted to leave it at that. They looked at each other and were completely shocked when he said that he had to register.
14: Well, anyway.
0: I don't think you guys caught it, but they looked at each other and said, what?
15: Not shocked. Like, both of you, do you know this? Like, looking for support from one another.
0: No, well, it's about the case by case.
1: Okay, but here's what I'm saying, Bob. The truth is somewhere in between. It's not like they called you up and said you have to register. It's not like they said, definitely, you don't have to register. You suggested it, and you said, is this something I'm going to have to do? Or you said, someone told me I'm going to have to do this. And things vary from jurisdiction to jurisdiction sometimes, and they don't like to go against what people say. So they just kind of said, like, well, doesn't sound right, but I guess you're right.
14: Right.
1: And it's that kind of thing. So you don't have to register.
14: Okay, yeah, well, let me just tell you what happened real quick. So I go there, and I'm thinking that I have to, and then I get a district attorney, and she was actually pretty cool. And it's so worked out in advance. I mean, it's so obviously just for the money. So she comes in, she goes, okay, here's the deal. This is the way it works all the time. We knock it down to trespassing. You get a $480 fine. You get an AIDS test. You have to go to an AIDS awareness meeting, and that's the end of it. Oh, and then something like a 500-yard restraining order. But I was like, I live right by the goddamn liquor store.
1: Right.
14: You know, and then the judge was like, well, no loitering.
1: Right. Thanks,
14: Bob. You know what I mean by that.
1: Yeah, I know. Thanks for following up.
3: Restraining order from
1: that. I know. It becomes trespassing on your sidewalk. And you got to take an AIDS awareness class. I mean, come on, you guys. What are you really doing here? What are we doing?
0: Money.
1: Okay, but just start asking for money then, would you please? I've said it many times. Will you bring back that policeman's ball so we can get on with our lives?
3: I'm confused. What happened? At what point did he get busted? He has to ask?
1: Yeah, they come up. And also, you got to understand,
0: isn't the point that money's exchanged or something?
1: As a guy, yeah, they tell him it's an amount or something. Yeah. But as a guy, you feel like a wuss when a chick is going, what's the matter? True, what did the prostitutes yell at you?
0: I was saying, in 1981, I was in Las Vegas, and they used to line the street, and they'd yell at you, you have a small penis, you fag, and they if you don't pay attention to them.
1: Yeah.
3: From now on, if a girl says, hey, you want a date or you want a party, just basically keep walking.
0: Right.
1: I
0: was walking across the street in New York one time. Remember that?
1: Oh, Jesus. We were walking home from the radio show in New York.
0: 3 in the morning.
1: 3 a.m. 3 a.m. Well, it's just like I was walking home this morning at 3 a.m. in New York.
0: Nice.
1: A whole van filled with chicks that looked like... What the hell's the
0: ones that sang the Moulin Rouge song tonight on the Grammys?
1: Yeah, they all look like Lil' Kim.
0: Right.
1: And they yelled out the window. What'd they yell at you?
0: They went, we're lost or something.
1: No, they didn't say we're lost. They just start yelling out of the van window. True. Hey, come here. They probably called you John.
0: No, this can you help us? Like,
1: and Drew immediately starts veering off the course we're on and starts turning back to go talk to the van. Filled with chicks.
0: To my head, it was like, did you help? We have a question. Can you help us with, you know?
3: And you're just being helpful.
0: They seemed like well-dressed and ladies.
1: Yeah. There was like enough lip gloss in there to float a battleship. They're all chewing like six packs of gum. They have like hair extensions everywhere, and
3: they're in a van?
1: Nails with unicorns on them and stuff. And Drew just turns back and he starts heading right for the van, you know. And it's 3:30 in the morning in the middle of New York, you know. And I grab Drew like by the shoulder and I turn him around and I go, look, just keep walking. So, those ladies require our assistance. Drew, are you high? They're whores. Keep talking.
3: Those ladies require our assistance.
16: I say, we must have the young lasses. They're in quite a bit of trouble.
3: Became like 1500s?
1: Yeah, Sir Walter Raleigh.
3: That's hilarious.
1: Yeah, that's
15: good. Like, what? You were shocked.
1: That's true. Okay. So naive. So naive.
3: But they had a van. I mean, that's
1: well, it was cold. Hey, there's cold there.
3: But when was it like the whore van? When did that come
1: out? Oh, a whoremobile.
3: The whoremobile. And usually streetwalkers are just, ooh, it's cold.
1: Look, well, these are organized, and they have like a, you know, pimp with a class,
15: I actually still,
1: class 5.
3: They probably had a GPS system in there.
1: I still have trouble, what?
15: Believing that wasn't just somebody looking for directions.
3: Oh, my God.
1: Five chicks that look like RuPaul, just in a minivan at 3:30 in the morning. You figure they were like in from Iowa for the cheerleading competition or something. Or, where do you think they were?
3: Ask where Ray's original pizza is. I mean, come on.
1: They're parked on Broadway. It was like Broadway and 54th. It was literally three and change. Yeah. Please, Drew.
3: Right. Women require our assistance.
1: Drew, they're probably still lost out there. Yeah, you know? They probably died of exposure because you didn't tell them where the Riga Royal was. Hey, Rachel.
17: Hi.
1: You're 17. What's up?
17: When I was a baby, I got diagnosed with seizures between stage 1 and stage 2 sleep. And I was put on Dilantin, and I think I was on that from the time I was about 6 months old till about 4. Mm. And I was wondering if there were any long-term effects of the seizures, like could they have effects on me as when I'm older or as
15: the medication? The medication is completely harmless. Most people stay on that their whole life, in fact.
17: Okay.
15: The seizures themselves, no. But then you have to wonder why you're having these seizures. Do you have some sort of neurologic condition that predisposed you to that? And that's what needs to be evaluated.
17: Okay.
1: All right?
17: Okay, thank you.
1: All right, good time.
15: That's it. Yeah.
17: Bye.
15: Yeah. Very gratifying. Yeah. Another satisfied customer.
1: Let's talk to you on. Mike 18, what's up?
18: Hey, I've got a question for Jamie, right?
1: Yeah.
3: Yeah, how you doing?
18: Okay, hi. Okay, if Adam and Drew were in a fight, who do you think would win?
3: Wow, I don't know.
19: That's none of your business.
3: I don't know. Drew's kind of the silent type, but yeah. He could get wild. I don't know.
1: He could freak on you.
3: And Adam, you know.
1: I got nothing to lose.
15: With or without
3: nothing
15: weapon.
3: To lose.
15: With or without weapon.
3: No, it's going to be skin to skin.
15: Adam would kick my ass.
1: Oh, you don't know that. Drew's tough. Drew's strong.
15: No, I don't know that. I'm old.
1: Years old, but he's very strong. Drew could throw around. Drew goes in the weight room, throws around some pretty serious weight.
3: Oh, really?
1: Yeah.
3: Now, if they had probably...
1: He lifted a van full of hookers once over his head, like Superman.
3: Maybe if they had an on-off,
1: yeah,
3: figure that out.
15: Would that
3: are we going to hell for saying that?
15: No.
1: Yeah.
15: Well, you're going
1: to die. All right, Mike, why are you interested in causing trouble?
18: Huh?
1: Why are you interested in
18: that? Oh, no. We should do something for charity sometime.
3: Ooh.
1: Some
3: like
1: what?
3: Mud wrestle?
18: You, Adam and Drew should fight.
3: Wow. Should they have oil on each other when they do it?
18: Not like that, man.
1: You know, like
18: a street fight.
1: A street fight for charity.
3: Street fight for charity.
1: Right? I like try to...
3: Oh, my God.
1: I try to cut him with a bottle, and he...
18: Yeah.
3: But it's for pediatric AIDS, so
1: yeah.
3: It's okay. I mean,
1: street...
3: I mean,
1: right. Free fighting for AIDS.
3: How about just doing the radio show for sure?
1: Yeah. All right. Really, was that?
15: Yeah. Was that necessary?
1: Well, I got two questions about that call. Why did... What's his name over here? Damien. Yeah. Could have been Tara. Yeah. Why did Damien or Tara accept that call, and why did you pick it?
0: I was looking for a Jamie call. I probably should have done this one.
1: Yeah.
3: Oh, that's nice.
1: Okay. We're going to take a little break. Jamie Kennedy is our guest tonight. We'll be back right after this. Hey, everybody. It's Loveline. I'm Adam Carolla. That is Dr. Drew. Jamie Kennedy is our guest tonight. He is from the Jamie Kennedy Experiment, which is on 8 o'clock on the WWB on Sunday nights. And let's talk. Yeah?
3: I was waiting for the frog noise.
1: Oh. Yeah, we do miss that frog noise. Well, if we start talking about French people, Anderson will we'll put it in there at some point.
0: Jane.
3: There.
19: Hello?
0: What's up, Jane?
19: What is the frog coming from?
1: Just shut up.
0: What's up?
1: I've got no time for you. I slept for an hour today.
19: Oh, my God. I'm sorry.
1: All right. That's all right, babe. I didn't mean

0: passed out.
1: Well, I took it for a couple months, but it made me really drowsy, so I quit taking it.
0: When?
1: I quit taking it back in December.
0: Okay.
2: Right. Have you been dating?
1: Well, I've been trying to date.
2: He's the leader of the pack's been dead for how long?
1: Since July.
2: All right, so it's still pretty.
0: Yeah, it's reasonable.
2: It's coming around, though.
1: Yeah.
2: Yeah, that must have been devastating.
1: Yeah, pretty much.
0: It's awful.
2: All right. So, this is all stuff that makes sense, right?
0: Yeah.
2: What do you do now?
1: Well, I try to get off. I have movies. My friends think I'm weird for having movies because I'm a chick, but...
2: Right.
0: No, that's fine.
2: Good times.
1: I try.
2: Right.
1: I mean, I can get excited, but I just can't get to that point anymore.
2: Yeah, and you could before.
1: Yeah.
2: Before the tragedy.
0: Easily. Yeah. Did the Celexa make things even worse?
1: Yeah, it did.
0: I have heard of people complain of some symptoms like this for a few months after they get off antidepressants sometimes. So it might be a residual effect of that, but more likely it's just the fact that you're depressed and have some stuff you're still dealing with.
1: I like to say that I'm doing very, very well. I mean, I'm fine physically, mentally.
2: Tell that to your clit.
1: Yeah, what?
2: I'm getting punchy now. you take care of yourself, all right?
0: You're going to be all right. Exercise, nutrition.
2: You're
0: going to
2: be better, all right?
0: Yeah.
2: Good times.
1: Okay.
0: All right, Jim.
1: All right, thanks.
2: Yeah. Mm-hmm. Let's
0: just go home, Adam. You're done.
2: Just get out of here.
0: Come on. Say goodbye to Jamie and get going. You're tired.
2: No, how dare you?
0: You're tired.
2: That's right, I'm tired. But you know what? I'm never tired of helping. this clearly illustrates, again, the difference between men and women. Guy, chick's body'd still be warm. He'd squeeze one off. You know, I mean, he could. He might be crying, but something would come out of his penis.
0: That's true. Yes. Or if he had trouble thinking about it when he was awake, something would still come out of him at night.
2: Oh, absolutely, absolutely.
0: Yeah.
2: Listen, you could put a big boiling pot on my head and beat it with a wooden spoon, and I could still. I'd probably add about 15 seconds to my onanism. Dave?
3: Yo.
2: I would have to die in a motorcycle accident in order for me not to achieve an orgasm. And even then, I think I could get one.
3: Yeah, I could see that.
2: You're 27 there, Dave. What's up?
3: Not too much, guys. Adam, you must have had a heck of a share of the radio market over the last couple of days.
2: Aww. Yeah.
3: Welcome back to L.A.
2: Well, thanks. Good to be back.
3: Hello, Dr. Drew.
0: Okay.
3: Jamie, you have an excellent show there on Fox.
4: It's on the WV, but thank you.
3: Oh, yeah. Sorry about that.
4: No, that's all right. There it is.
3: The day workers at the birthday party was one of the funniest things I've ever seen.
4: Thank you.
3: And the only thing that ever tops that is a little movie I saw you in at the Lemley Theater called Pretty When You Cry.
4: Oh, yeah. You like that?
3: Oh. You know, it started out pretty painful. But then it really got to be funny after a while. I wish I could describe this whole movie to the audience, listening audience.
4: They have to go and watch HBO.
3: Is that where it's playing?
4: So HBO usually at about 1:10 in the morning.
2: What year is it from?
3: They hired Jamie, and then they hired these two porno stars or something.
4: No, they're not porno.
3: They look like porno stars.
4: No, they're very nice.
3: I'm sure they're sweet people.
4: Carlton is an actress. She's very good.
3: But I swear...
4: Sam Elliott was in it. He's not a porno star.
3: That's true. But, you know, everybody was just kind of moaning and groaning at the test screening at first. And by the end, it was like a Rocky Horror Picture Show. People were throwing stuff at the screen. And, you know, it was so... I mean...
4: They played at the Lemley?
3: Yeah, it was a test screening that my wife took me to, and the first 20 minutes I was like, what is she doing to me? And then it just kept getting funnier and funnier.
4: So people threw things at the screen?
2: Well, in a good way.
4: Oh.
3: Yeah.
2: Like when they throw roses at the matador. Except for this was fecal. No.
4: The movie was good. It just didn't know what it wanted to be.
2: Well,
4: didn't know if it wanted to be a comedy or a thriller or a soft kind of porn that time.
2: What year is this from?
4: I did that two summers ago. Almost two summers ago.
2: And give us the title one more time.
4: It's Pretty When You Cry.
2: And it will be on like HBO?
4: No, it's on. It's on right now.
2: All right.
4: Usually 1 o'clock. It's good. Very good friends of mine.

0: Debbie Brothers produced it. Thank you. Hello, Regina.
1: Layla?
2: Layla?
1: Layla? What?
2: Layla, it's like Gail, but with an L.
1: Oh, okay.
2: I have a couple of comments and then a question.
1: How do you spell your name?
2: L-A-Y-L-E.
0: Gail, G-A-Y-L-E. That's one of the Gail spellings.
1: No, I'm just saying. It's just...
2: Whatever.
1: Hey, Tara.
2: It's nice.
1: Just put, spell it E-L so we can...
2: Okay.
1: All right.
0: I-L.
2: Well, the Jamie Kennedy experiment is really funny. I've seen it a couple times. The guys from Seven Dust and Adam should have a stage show because you were so hilarious. And but anyway, I'll give
1: what?
2: You a question.
0: Adam was hilarious on Jamie's show?
1: No,
2: Adam was hilarious with the guys on with the guest Seven Dust, the guys from Seven Dust.
1: Oh,
0: I was that
2: a while back, but it was just.
1: No, they're on this show like a week ago, Drew.
2: Yeah, very entertaining.
1: Drew, you were probably out of time.
2: But my question is, I'm 20.
1: You don't
2: Miami
1: admit that anymore.
2: And she just got married recently, this past year, and her marriage is just kind of, you know, on again, off again. And as her sister, I'm standing back witnessing all this.
1: Yeah.
2: And I wish there was something that I could do to make it better. And there's, like, a bazillion reasons why.
1: All right. Hold on. Layla.
2: Yeah.
1: We got to take a break. We're out of time.
2: Okay.
1: We're screwed. But here's the deal. Be there for your sister, but don't get in the middle.
0: Don't get in the middle of it, yeah.
1: And encourage them not to have kids if things are rocky.
0: Above everything
1: that's
0: else.
1: For sure. We'll be right back. All right. That's the show. I am going to sleep in my own bed tonight, baby.
3: Yahoo.
0: Yes.
1: I'm going to onanize my comforter.
0: Yet again.
1: And then I'm going to get myself some sleep. And let me tell you, if I get 6 hours, it's going to be like, oh, my God, I'll be Rip Van Winkle.
0: Oh, yeah.
1: I won't even know where I am when I wake up. I want to thank Jamie Kennedy for coming in here. And
3: thank you, guys.
1: Come in more often. I forgot I liked you.
3: I'd love to.
1: Drew said he didn't like you, and I disagreed. But
3: truly,
1: no,
3: it hurts me.
1: No, we like Jamie Kennedy. We like his show, which is Sunday nights at 8 o'clock on the WB. There you go.
3: There it is.
1: Tune in this Sunday. So until next time, this is Adam Carolla for Dr. Drew saying, mahalo.
0: You have a small penis, you fag.
4: Love Line, coast to coast.
5: Yep, it is Love Line. I'm Adam Carolla. It's Dr. Drew. Phone number 1-800-LOVE-191. Fax number.
0: 310-854.
5: No, Drew, when's the last time you saw a goddamn fax in this place?
0: When are we going to set up that cool email site we were going to have? Can we do that still?
5: Yeah, that's good.
0: Something like that we
5: can
0: use?
5: Drew, I got another hypothetical. I got another question for you. When are we going to get some popcorn in the vending machine? When are we going to get cups? When are we going to get new microphones? When are you going to do anything? Thank you.
0: You know what we could do? Why don't you...
5: Shut up. It's Love Line. I'm Adam Carolla. That's the ever-hopeful and vigilant Dr. Drew over there. Already gave the phone number out. All right. Tonight, what we're going to do is we're going to talk about the morning after pill and other forms of birth control, I believe, but more specifically, the morning after pill. A lot of controversy about this pill. It's relatively new.
0: Mm-hmm.
5: Even though the drug itself isn't new, but the notion of the morning after pill is new. It's something that we talk about a lot.
0: It was first described when you were like 11th grade. But aside from that.
5: You haven't heard about it. I mean, most people listening have not heard about the morning after pill, or at least something called the morning after pill, until maybe the last couple of years.
0: That's true.
5: And they probably haven't heard about it unless they were listening to this show.
0: That could well be.
5: Because I haven't heard it. And we don't try to cop things that we don't do on this show. But one thing we do talk about is the morning after pill. And I don't hear that on other shows. And I don't like that. I wish other people would talk about it. Nancy Psaki is our guest tonight. She's the CEO and president of Planned Parenthood LA, and Jenny Biondi is here as well. She's executive director of the Right to Life in Southern California. And I'm guessing you two are coming down on different sides of this issue. Am I right?
6: I think you're right. Absolutely.
5: So now our feeling has always been that the morning after pill is not an abortion pill. Therefore, it's not as controversial as people.

0: people may think it is. But what is your opposition to it, Jenny?
1: Well, the morning after pill seems to work in two ways. One is it may prevent or delay ovulation. In that case, it would be a contraceptive. However, there's really only a very small window of time during a woman's monthly cycle when it would act in that way. And its second mechanism, which is the more common...
2: The rest of the month, it wouldn't have to work at all because there's no egg available.
1: Well, actually, the second mechanism of the drug, it's as you know, Dr. Drew, it's a high dose of birth control pills, is to irritate the lining of the uterus. So there, in the larger number of cases, if it works, which is a big if, its mechanism is that it's preventing a fertilized egg from implanting in a woman's uterus. So at that point, it would be 5 to 7 days old. So that would be considered a chemical abortion of about a one-week-old tiny embryo. So it's a chemical abortion in many cases.
0: All right. But I'm still for it, you know. You know what?
3: Actually, I think that really comes to the heart of the abortion issue many times. It's when people define when life begins. And what Jenny's saying is that in her definition, life begins at the moment of conception when the sperm fertilizes the egg. Mm-hmm. In our opinion, and apparently from most of the medical opinion, pregnancy begins when the egg is fertilized and implants into the lining of the uterus. And that's when pregnancy begins. So I think that it brings it back to why it's an individual decision. Because what people believe in terms of when life begins for their own selves, because of their religion, because of their medical beliefs, helps to determine whether or not they
2: have to. For the sake of argument.
0: I've said many a time, life begins when you learn to program the VCR.
2: So you and I are both done
0: technically,
2: for.
0: Technically, we have not been born yet, Drew. Started the clock,
2: idiot. Well, I see.
0: Use your brain.
2: This is good.
0: All right, go ahead.
2: For the sake of discussion, let's say that we could all point at the egg meeting the sperm as a point of conception that everyone would universally agree upon as a point of life beginning.
3: I can't go there.
2: But I mean as a
0: jumping off point.
2: As a jumping off point for discussion. Now, I understand the implantation is an issue for you, but wouldn't it be the case that if you could show that implantation is not affected by the morning after pill, or not significantly, probably affected by it, that would be a way of preventing abortion? If it just really, really worked by preventing ovulation?
1: I think that's the key, the absolute key
2: question. So if you looked at the science, if the science proved that the effectiveness of that pill was caused by its suppression of ovulation, and there'd be a theoretic possibility of it interfering with implantation, would that be sufficient reason to support that pill? The science would suggest that it suppresses ovulation, that's how it works, but there's still a theoretic possibility of an implantation.
1: Dr. Drew, the morning after pill is not going to reduce the number of abortions. Right now we have over 4,000 abortions a day in the United States, 1.3 million surgical abortions, according to the Centers for Disease Control. So there's a lot of abortion going on. With the morning after pill, we're not going to see a reduction in surgical abortions.
0: Well, how do you know that?
1: Because the morning after pill is just another fuel of these destructive behaviors that we're seeing. And we've already got 80 sexually transmitted diseases. And we've got teenagers now.
0: Drew's had 75 of those easily. Maybe 77.
1: There's no evidence that we're going to see less girls having abortions if we make the morning after pill readily available. Plus, there's a lot of health concerns about women swallowing high doses of birth control pills.
0: But, you know, to me, this sounds like, by the way, I don't want to just turn into us picking on Jenny, but the argument in general reminds me a lot of the gun control arguments I used to hear 15 or 20 years ago, which was we got to slow down with these handguns. Too many people are getting hold of the handguns, and the NRA would say the handguns aren't the problem. It's not, if you stop handguns, it's not going to stop crime, basically. But to me, I always figured it would, because it was just a sort of a math thing to me. The less people that are holding the guns, the less shootings we're going to have. And it's the same to me with abortions. The more people that have access to this plan, the less surgical abortions they're going to be. I mean, it seems like a math equation to me. Maybe morally it's not a great deal, but that's not for us to judge.
2: Well, no, if it is, if our desire is for them to have less, to attack teenage sexual behaviors, which I'm all for, let's lay off this product, because this product may be the one solution we have to reducing abortions. Because the science is overwhelmingly, I mean, I just spent one doctor one morning at the library, and there's no evidence that it impairs implantation any more than the birth control pill used normally, any more than Vioxx, any more than Celebrex. There's many medicines out there that impair implantation that are prescribed by the millions every day. And for one, I don't know what people aren't getting on those medicines. If you want to eliminate all birth control and eliminate all anti-inflammatories that could impair implantation, then I'm for that.
0: Well,
2: but if you're
0: no,
2: not going to take
0: not,
2: that,
0: you idiot.
2: No,
0: I know. Then you're with our argument.
2: I'm with your argument. I'm with you.
0: Right.
2: But if you're not going to do that, then to pick on this product doesn't make any sense at all. Because, I mean, I just pulled one article and underlined. This is just one review underlined the basic premise there that
3: in Washington State they have emergency contraception, which is what it's referred to a little bit more accurately, because morning after pill implies that there's one pill that you take the morning after and it works, which it's not quite that.
2: Well, that's RU 46, really.
3: RU
2: 46 is an abortion pill. That's an abortion
3: Absolutely
2: pill.
3: It is.
2: That works. That causes abortion. This is something totally different.
3: Absolutely, it is. In Washington State, they have a setup where a woman can go into a pharmacy and get emergency contraception because of a collaborative agreement that they have with a doctor. And they, in 13 months of its first, that project getting off, there were 9,300 some odd emergency contraception prescriptions given out. And they estimate that they prevented anywhere from slightly over 500 to 2,000 pregnancies from occurring, which means about half of those might have ended in a termination.
2: Well, also, it's been used by
3: the
2: tens of millions of Europe for 20 years, and there have been a single adverse effect from it, not one. There's no other medicine that can claim that.
0: All right, listen.
1: I want to jump in here, Adam, if I can, because you said before I don't want to pick on Jenny. And I want you to know that I think everybody in this room is looking to help women. And certainly we are. And
0: I'm looking out for myself, actually.
2: don't count Adam on that.
0: I look at every one of these abortions as one less thing stolen from me. I really do.
1: Swallowing high doses of birth control pills. Look, in 1997, the Alan Guttmacher Institute, which is the research arm of Planned Parenthood.
0: We know about the Alan Guttmacher Institute, and so do our young listeners.
1: Then maybe you know about this one. Did a study on the morning after pill and asked their physicians, one-third of the physicians they asked would consider the repeated use of the morning after pill, quote, risky.
2: We all agree. That it should not be used as a contraceptive. It should be an alternative to contraception.
1: There is absolutely no controls over how many times a young woman will go in and use this. Let me finish, Adam. We do not have any long-term studies on the consequences to women in terms of increased risk of female cancers, including breast cancer. We know that women on birth control pills are at higher risk of contracting an STD, and specifically of contracting the AIDS virus.
0: Well, that's because they're getting laid.
1: No, we don't. No, it isn't because of that.
0: Of course it is. Their immune system's weak because they're on the pill?
1: It's because oral contraceptives reduce a naturally occurring chemical in a woman's body that nature puts there to help prevent infection. And it's a known fact.
0: No,
1: Planned Parenthood's own brochures tell you, if you're on the pill, just know you're at higher risk of contracting an STD.
0: Right, because you're out having sex without a condom a lot of the time.
1: Okay, I just explained it medically, but...
0: All right.
1: Okay, so we don't know
0: Let me answer this question. As long as we're going to argue, medically, give me a percentage medically. How much weaker is a woman's immune system to fight off the AIDS virus, one who's on the pill, as one who's not on the pill?
1: Well, in Planned Parenthood's own literature, I don't have that percentage.
0: Why not?
1: I don't have it. I just don't have it.
0: Why? You want to know why you don't have it? It's nothing.
1: Well,
0: if it was something, you'd have it. Don't you think so?
1: No, Adam.
0: You know, if it was 50% more, don't you think you'd have it?
1: Adam?
0: Don't you think you'd have it if it was 50% more?
2: Well, relax.
1: Look,
2: if it's 50%.
1: Hey, Adam.
0: It's nothing.
1: Yeah? Okay, so I'm a woman. I'm supposed to swallow birth control pill, keep condoms in my purse when I go on a date and lubricants, get to the health clinic for periodic exams for my STDs, because I can still catch one, and if I forget to take that birth control pill, to take the morning after pill, and if I get pregnant anyway, schedule my abortion early. Hey, when the tears start falling, are you going to be there to tell me that I should have been more responsible?
0: Listen, tell me the percentage. Tell me how much more.
1: Respond to what I just said. Is that the routine that a woman is now supposed to follow? You're a guy.
0: A woman
1: is that what you're expecting?
0: All right, I'll tell you what I expect. I expect options for women who want options. If they want to take this, that's their option. That's their prerogative. That's the kind of society I'd like to live
2: in.
0: That's what I'd like.
1: Okay, but let me finish this. If a woman, if a woman has an option, doesn't she also have the right to know the possible health consequences?
0: That's right. Just like with everything. That's why this country is great. Here's an option. Here's what it may do to you.
2: Well,
1: we agree she should be fully informed.
0: Sure, she should be informed.
2: Don't you think if there were health risks to being on the pill, the attorneys that for the drug companies that manufacture the pill would require them to put that in their package insert?
1: Well, there are.
2: Well, I've got the package insert, and they only list health benefits, including less ectopic pregnancy, less ovarian cysts, less pelvic inflammatory disease, protection against two forms of cancer, ovaries and the uterus, and the evidence with the breast cancer is with the estrogen providing pills. The morning after pill is pure progesterone, which at this point has shown no risk of breast cancer.
0: All right,
1: but that's not actually accurate, Dr. Drew. Because
2: I'm reading from the package insert.
1: Okay, but the breast cancer risk remains an extremely controversial issue
2: with estrogen containing pills.
1: Not just with estrogen containing pills. It's true that estrogen has been linked to an increased risk of breast cancer. But we're now finding that's not the only link. And as a matter of fact, in Japan, where the birth control pill was not permitted until the end of 1996, because Japanese physicians had serious concerns about the pill, the breast cancer risk in Japan for women was 1 in 50. In the United States, it's 1 in 8.
0: Right.
1: But you explain that difference.
0: Well, they live off raw fish. We eat Arby's every day.
1: You think that's the only difference?
0: It'll no, there's a million different factors. There's a million different environmental factors. Please, you spin this stuff any way you want to spin it.
1: Adam, you are putting a burden on women.
0: I'm not putting a burden on women.
2: Well, hang on. Wait, stop. What about a contraceptive for men? Would you be supportive of that?
1: What about it? I don't understand. That's a totally hypothetical question.
2: No, it's underway. It's going to be with us very shortly. I mean, I've got several articles here. They're bringing it to market. Any problem with that?
1: Okay, well, if you want to go into, if you want to go there, I mean, I don't.
2: But why don't we take the onus away from women and put it on men?
1: I think
2: men have to carry the condom. Men carry the contraceptives. Men, everything except morning after pill, will put on man.
1: Mm-hmm. I think men and women should share this responsibility, but I don't believe that these contraceptives are good health care. I don't believe they're good psychologically and good emotionally for relationships. And every single one has proven to be a disaster.
0: Hold on, emotionally for relationships.
2: Well, no, I think we
0: got to... Right, hold on a second. We got to take some calls.
2: Hold on.
0: This is really getting heavy in here.
2: But
0: you got one?
2: I would like to talk about, I think we ought to distill it down to teen pregnancy and what we can do about that. Not teen pregnancy, teen sexuality, and have that discussion more directly.
0: Yeah, we don't like teenagers getting laid either, Jenny. Don't get us wrong.
1: No, I have a feeling that we agree on a lot of things.
2: Yeah, yeah.
1: I do.
2: Absolutely.
0: Sort of.
2: No,
0: yeah.
2: We do. I'm
0: well,
2: sure we do.
0: Yeah, but, okay. Maria?
4: Yes.
2: Jenny and I agree with some stuff anyway. Maybe
4: hi.
2: You don't agree.
4: I just want to say there was a statement made earlier that if women would be having less abortions, oh my gosh, this conversation has got my head spinning. Basically, what I'm trying to say is I would have had an abortion if the morning after pill or the emergency contraception was not made available to me.
0: Well,
4: for a fact, 100%, I know I would have had an abortion.
0: Yeah, I did that math a long time ago.
2: Well, good. I'm glad you didn't have an abortion, and I believe your pill worked because you either weren't going to get pregnant in the first place because there was no egg available, or because it suppressed ovulation in that critical 72-hour window.
0: I also, by the way, when it comes to abortion, I don't think it's all black and white, personally. I mean, I've said this to Drew a million times when we've argued. Everyone talks about, you know, you've taken a life. For a lot of people, it's cut and dried. For me, I'm an atheist, but it's when, let's say you have a couple and they give birth to a stillborn. That's tragic. But it isn't as tragic as when their two-year-old is run over out front of the house. It just isn't as bad. And if she has a miscarriage in the first trimester, it's not as bad as the stillbirth, which is not as bad as when the kid dies at two. It's not as bad, shades of gray.
2: It's not as bad emotionally, but philosophically, it's all similar.
0: Yeah, but listen, philosophically, I mean, if an axe murderer gets killed, how bad do you feel?
2: Philosophically, that may be a good thing.
0: Still, but it's still a taking of a life. Still, life has been taken.
2: Killing with justification is philosophically...
0: Right, I'm just saying, before we got to do some mushrooms here and really freak ourselves out, yes, if you execute an axe murder, you are taking a life.
2: Yes.
0: It is not as bad as a nun being executed.
2: All right,
0: that's what I'm saying. Thank you.
2: But I wish... See, I hate the fact that the argument is the battlefield has become morning after, because that's the one thing that people should get behind. I mean, the reason I brought the package insert in here, it talks about it interfering with implantation, just a regular birth control pill, the way it's used normally. Nordet, used, you know, just a plain old birth control pill will impair implantation.
0: We'd like to win you over,
1: will
0: Jenny.
1: Will impair implantation. Yeah,
2: not the morning after pill. A regular old birth control pill used normally.
1: The morning after pill is a high dose of birth control
2: pills.
1: It
2: has no more probability.
1: And it irritates the lining of the uterus.
2: But so does the a regular birth control pill.
1: Yes, absolutely.
2: And so they all impair implantation.
1: They do. Absolutely.
2: And I brought the package insert in for a couple of anti-inflammatories that also, I called Merck up and, you know, they agreed they couldn't defend this. So why aren't you advocating all those things being taken off the market?
1: Well, my organization, to be honest, a couple of years ago, previously had no position on oral contraceptives. And the medical evidence was so pretty overwhelming that oral contraceptives can, in some cases, prevent implantation because of this effect on the lining of the uterus, that we now call them abortifacient.
2: So all birth control pills?
1: We do. And with the morning after pill is obviously, as a high dose of these, has the same effect. Now, it may not matter to you, Adam, but their women have a right to know that. They have a right to know. There's also evidence that the morning after pill may increase your chances of having an ectopic pregnancy, which is a pregnancy in the fallopian tube. It gets stuck.
0: That's
1: a life-threatening situation.
0: Hey, Jenny, listen. I know that there are risks. There's risks for almost all facets of life, and I would never argue with you that there's not some nominal risk involved with a lot of this stuff. But just like when you talk about people who want to shut down the cigarette companies and they start talking about 50,000 people dying of secondhand smoke every year, it's nonsense. They spin things the way they want to spin things in order to make their point. That's what I'm accusing you of. Not that there's no risk, that you're spinning them.
1: I see. So you're saying that I'm exaggerating small issues in order to win my point.
0: If you took something like being more susceptible for HIV women on the pill, and you could give me a good solid number on that, I'd be more likely to believe you. But you don't have a number on that.
1: I don't have a number, but I'll have to call in tomorrow night and give it to you.
0: But if you had a good number, you'd know it, wouldn't you?
1: Look, if you're trying to deny that...
0: No, it's minuscule.
1: Look,
0: that's
1: think
0: what
1: about
0: I'm saying.
1: It, Adam.
0: It's minuscule.
1: Swallowing steroids,
0: it's
1: right,
0: minuscule.
1: Dr.
0: If
1: Dr.
0: it was
1: Drew,
0: 25%,
1: swallowing
0: you'd know.
1: Steroids, common sense tells you it's got to have an effect.
0: Well, not really. I mean, not to me, because I'm not a physician. And yeah, I agree. Hey, there's no free lunches in nature, as Drew says all the time. And it could possibly have some negative effects on women. But it's been around for a while, and it doesn't seem to have them. Now, it may have this many. I'm holding my fingers very close together. But not this many. I'm holding my arms very far apart. And this many, I can deal with that.
2: I'm glad to hear you say you're looking at oral contraceptive pills and all sort of the same. Because to me, that's rational. That's fine. Does that change your guys, the Planned Parenthood, discussion with them? Are you aware that they perceive it that way?
3: I wasn't aware that the battlefield has become the birth control pill as well.
2: Battlefield has become emergency contraception, and that's what drives me crazy. It's not rational to make the battle there. It's the battle should be a more broader,
0: all right,
2: a broader issue.
0: Pardon the pun. We're going to take ourselves a break.
2: Oh my goodness.
0: We're talking about the morning after pill, contraception, and just everything involving women tonight. We're going to also take your calls about anything that we might normally talk about here on Loveline, just to mix it up every once in a while and cut the tension. We'll be back after this.
5: Loveline. We'll be right back.
6: Hi, this is Janine Garofalo, and if you've ever wondered if there's people that are way worse off than you, listen to Loveline.
0: Yes, there are. A lot of them are in this studio, including myself. I had the misfortune of introducing myself to Janine Garofalo when she was in the Loveline studio a year or so ago. And she'd informed me that she'd done the radio show a couple of times and the TV show twice.
2: Yeah.
0: After I'd introduced myself to her. So
2: nice to meet you.
0: So nice to meet you.
7: You are an asshole.
2: It was actually at the TV show. I remember when this happened.
0: Yeah. So painful. Now, whenever I see anyone, I don't care who it is, I just go, hey, dude, good to see you again. Good to see you again. That's my line. Good
2: to
0: see you again.
2: How about me with, I can't remember who those guys were, Crystal Method?
0: Oh, yeah, yeah, calling them by different names and all that kind of stuff. Yeah, not knowing who they are.
2: 2 days after they've done.
0: You know what my new thing is? When I used to box, there'd be old black guys who sat in front of the gym, and they just call everyone champ. Hey, champ. No matter who walked through the door. Hey, champ. Now, I'm just going to call everyone champ.
2: I like that.
0: And now you're covered. Everyone feels good, and you're not excluding anyone. And if a guy was a former champion, he's not upset that you didn't give him his due. Tonight, we have Jenny Biondi, champ, in here. She is the executive director of the Right to Life in Southern California, and Nancy Sasaki is in here. She is CEO and president of Planned Parenthood in L.A. We're talking about
3: champ.
0: And we're talking about the morning after pill, birth control, and all that good stuff. We'll take some phone calls, too, and stop arguing so much. Kimberly?
8: Yeah.
0: You're 16?
8: Yeah.
0: What's up, champ?
8: Well, I was hearing, I did a report on the morning after pill and stuff, and I heard that it's coming out over the counter soon.
2: Where are you calling from?
8: Washington.
2: Washington, D.C.?
8: No, Washington State.
2: It is sort of over the counter over there.
8: Mm-hmm.
3: Okay. Yeah, through the pharmacy project, the collaboration between the pharmacists and the physicians, people can go directly to their pharmacy. There are some people working across the country to work with the FDA to see about getting emergency contraception as an over-the-counter.
2: There are three other states that are also going after that Washington model, aren't there? Oregon and the couple.
3: There are actually about 11.
2: 11
3: California's trying to do a model as well, but there are about 11 states.
9: Hey, Kimberly, it's Jenny. Can I ask, why are you interested in it?
8: I don't know.
2: Are you sexually active?
8: Not really. Not.
2: You don't need birth control?
8: No.
9: Good for you.
8: Yeah.
9: Keep it up. There's a lot of kids like you, and there's a lot more.
8: Yeah.
0: Listen, I'm all for it. Believe me, I don't want anyone younger than me getting laid. That's my policy. And it moves up each year.
2: Yeah, because you get older every year.
0: Poor Kimberly can't catch up.
2: No.
8: If Adam doesn't get any, nobody else does.
2: Well, we have to kill Adam so he doesn't get any older.
0: That's right, so you can all then have sex.
2: That's right, at 36.
0: Yeah, don't get me wrong. I mean, I don't want...
2: Your birthday's coming up, isn't it?
0: Geez, a couple months, yeah.
2: April.
0: End of May. I realize that we would be living in a utopia in about 20 years if everybody stopped having sex, mm-hmm. especially the people that shouldn't be having sex, younger, screwed up people, mm-hmm. having kids. I also know that if they would not have those little vermin they got running around the house and destroying the world, that this would be a utopia in 20 years, too. But I'm with Jenny on this. I wish, and I think we all are here, we don't want anyone getting light. Except for us, right? Right.
2: Well, let me ask you this: what age do you think is healthy for women? Is it only with marriage, or is there a certain age?
9: Well, I don't want to shock you guys, but it's marriage first. Because anything less, someone's going to get stuck holding the bag, either the woman or the guy, and either
0: what bag?
9: She's going to get pregnant, or
0: but then we give her the morning after pill,
9: or
0: pow.
9: Yeah, or yeah. She's going to have an abortion, and she's going to be left with that. Or
0: what
9: she's
0: going to
9: have a broken heart.
0: What about condoms?
9: Or the guy
2: is
9: going to...
2: Let's stay with
9: wait,
2: the broken heart,
9: or the guy,
2: we'll agree on that.
9: Yeah.
2: Wait a
0: minute. Can we work?
9: Hey, you know, yeah. or the guy is going to
2: also get a broken
9: find
2: heart.
9: Himself enmeshed in something that he wasn't counting on.
2: So we actually
9: so,
2: agree.
9: And, you know, I
0: all
9: just
0: right,
9: think
0: but
9: if
0: wait,
9: we want to be truthful.
0: I got a hypothetical. I know, no, nothing before marriage. And listen, I'm with that too. Not for me, for everyone else. But yeah, I'm a big radio and television star. Fine, I get to do things other people don't
2: I see.
0: Do.
2: Oh, okay.
0: Yeah. What if you got? But what's the earliest you could get married?
9: Well, I don't have.
0: What
9: an
0: if
9: opinion.
0: It was legal in your state? I mean, to get married at 15 or 16 or something like that. Like, here's a hypothetical for you, Jenny. What if you got emancipated? You lived in like Iowa or something, one of those screwball states. You know, are we on in Iowa? Trip?
2: Yeah.
0: Oh, well, not Iowa, but one of those states we're not on. Screwball states we're not on. You got emancipated, and a couple of 15-year-olds got married. They could have sex that night, right?
2: Or a 30-year-old.
0: You could be 30.
2: Yeah.
0: Oh, a 30-year-old could have sex with a 15-year-old. The 15-year-old is emancipated. But don't screw it up. Here's my hypothetical. What if you were a woman who was 28, 29, 30, 35, not married? Would you say it's better for that 15-year-old to have sex because she's married than the 30-year-old who's not married? Do you know what I'm saying?
9: I know what you're saying.
0: Little wrench in the logic, huh?
9: No, it's not a wrench. It's one of those crazy hypothetical questions that's
0: not worth
9: answering.
0: You don't want you wouldn't want the 30-year-old having sex, would you?
9: Maybe let's make it a little less hypothetical if you
0: all
9: would
0: right.
9: And say that she's 20. She's 19 or 20, she's married, and you're talking about a woman in her late 30s who's
2: okay.
9: not married.
2: Okay.
9: Right. And so let's I'll
2: sure.
9: agree to that question, and I'll tell you that the woman who's married, I don't really have any opinions about whether women should get married at 18 or 25 or 40. So for the woman who's 20, enjoy her marriage, you know, her marriage night and her marriage rights. And for the woman who's in her late 30s and isn't married, I say hang in there. Keep trying to meet a quality man.
0: Vibrator, though, right?
9: But
0: what
9: good does it do to have sex
0: nothing
9: with a guy who isn't going to stick around? How does that
0: about,
9: help you?
0: Listen,
9: it doesn't change your situation.
0: Let me tell you something. Dessert ain't good either. You know what I mean? There's a lot of stuff that ain't good for you, but it's good. Oh, yes. What good is sex? To a 30-year-old is good. What good is whipped cream?
9: You know, Adam,
0: that's
9: I can
0: bad
9: see,
0: for you, but
9: I
0: it's
9: can
0: good.
9: See some girl
0: oh,
9: putting
0: yes.
9: her sights on you
0: oh,
9: and trying
0: yes.
9: to get you married.
0: Yes, there are many, many who have tried.
7: Yikes.
0: Only Drew has come close so far.
2: And Jimmy.
0: Oh, and my other partner, Jimmy, yes. All right. Annie?
7: Yeah.
0: You're 24. What's up?
7: I just have a comment. I think all birth control methods are a positive for women of all ages as long as they can conceive. It gives you an option to, you know, first of all, know when you're ready to have a child. And I think also with that, though, the facility who offers these methods has some responsibility to show these girls, women, you know, either 15-year-olds or 30-year-olds how the correct way of using these methods, the responsibility, the risks are involved, and giving all information before they, you know, offer anything to anybody who walks into their clinic.
2: I think everyone would agree with that. Yes?
9: Yes.
2: Nancy?
6: Right.
9: Yeah.
6: Right. Absolutely.
0: Yeah.
9: So,
7: and regarding the morning after pill, the thing is, when they were saying repeated use, I think that once again, if it falls into the clinic or facility, if you see a girl that's, you know, 18, 15, and comes in there twice, maybe you should say, you know,
2: Annie, there's simply no one that would prescribe something like that. I mean, that's reputable, that wouldn't begin addressing more appropriate means of contraception. It's not meant to be a contraceptive that you use regularly.
6: It's not as effective as a regular contraceptive.
2: It's 70%.
6: Method.
2: It's not 100%.
0: Megan?
10: Yeah.
0: That's 70 out of 100%, right?
2: 70 out of 100.
0: Mm-hmm.
10: Yeah, 70 out of 100. That would probably make more sense.
2: Megan, what's going on?
0: You're 16. What's going on?
10: Yeah, I'm 16. I was just very concerned about this whole... Oh, by the way, Adam and Drew, you guys are wonderful.
0: Thanks.
10: The best ever.
0: Thanks.
10: I was just... I'm part of the Right for Life movement. I'm totally and fully against abortion. My mom was adopted, and if it wasn't for my biological grandmother, I wouldn't be here today. And
2: but you know, you hear us talk about adoption all the time, don't you?
10: Oh, yeah. And yeah. Actually, I hear you talk about that all the time, Drew. And basically, I totally am always for what you say. And then one time you said, why don't you have an abortion? And
2: I said that? You know what? I will ask that question. Not saying recommending it, but I may ask why aren't you considering that? Because that is one of the options they have out there.
10: Yeah, I understand that.
0: He was pretty loaded that night, I mean, to be fair to
10: him.
0: Remember
10: that night, Adam?
0: Yeah, he was three sheets to the wind, and he was kind of full of himself, and I remember sometimes he spouts off.
10: Actually, I have a document in front of me about Planned Parenthood, and I was wondering if you guys would like to hear it.
2: Is this why you called?
0: Under 15 minutes?
10: Yeah, totally.
0: And listen, you know, for those of you who think we love Planned Parenthood, Jenny, and other right-to-lifers, we don't. We believe they fall short, too. They get spokes models who don't know their ass from a hole in the ground to get up and speak in front of Congress. They've never spoken to us about doing anything. I don't know if they've spoken to you about doing anything. This is the only show that we're aware of that it gets into this stuff night after night after night, but
10: yeah.
0: There's silence. And they don't stand up for themselves over Planned Parenthood.
10: That's
0: They're like
10: true.
0: All left-wingers.
10: Oh.
0: Left wingers are wussies, notorious wussies. I know that doesn't sit well with you, but you guys got to get some huevos going over there. You're too scared of the right wingers.
3: We don't go into a debate with right wingers. I think because our position is that people are entitled to their opinion, and they are. What we believe is that it's not the government's job to be telling people what their options are and what their choices ought to be.
0: Well, what's up with the spokesmodels who don't know anything speaking in front of?
3: I know exactly what you're talking about, and that wasn't us, Adam.
0: It wasn't you guys.
3: But no.
0: Who did we have?
3: No, I know who you're talking about. It was from the national office, and it was somebody that didn't come.
0: Beverly Peel.
3: Yeah. Oh, didn't come God. Prepared at all.
0: No kidding. Hey, Megan?
10: Yeah.
0: All right, go ahead. Take your shot at Planned Parenthood.
2: It was on my cards. That's what they have me read.
10: Okay, it's actually from an advertising supplement that I got from lovematters.com. And it's Planned Parenthood will tell you that birth control reduces abortion, but the facts say otherwise.
0: What facts?
10: I'm reading it right now.
0: Oh, okay. Go ahead.
10: Birth control fails miserably. Even the pro-birth control Allen Guttmacher Institute website reports that 58% of women having abortions in 1995 had used a contraceptive method during the month they became pregnant. PP touts its sex ed programs, but these programs don't help kids. They hurt them. PP's own research has shown its sex ed programs caused a 50% higher rate of sexual activity among teens. And did you know that...
0: No, they didn't. No, nobody's proven that.
10: Wait, I'm not done. And do you know Planned Parenthood runs America's largest chain of abortion centers? That's right. Planned Parenthood sells abortions, a profitable backup when birth control fails. Every year, Planned Parenthood's abortions count for around 10% of the U.S. total of aborted babies.
2: Hey, Megan, let's ask Nancy. Does Planned Parenthood profit from abortions?
0: Do you have a successful chain of abortion clinic? You guys doing drive-thru now?
3: No, we aren't.
2: But do you have profit from abortion?
0: Whoa, that would, means you know yes. What, it would, long
3: it,
0: pause.
3: No,
0: yes.
3: It would vary by...
2: Because I know they basically don't have profit
3: right,
2: in reality.
3: Right, we're
2: but,
3: a non-profit,
2: but is there a cash flow from... Right. From abortion in some centers?
3: It would depend on the center, because some of them would.
2: Yeah.
3: Absolutely. When you're first starting up, as we are in some of our clinics right now, we are not.
2: Starting up abortions.
3: Starting up abortions and expanding.
2: I never knew the Planned Parenthood. I honestly didn't know that they ran... They usually referred to abortion clinics, I thought. You actually conduct...
3: No, we actually do abortions in our clinics.
0: How much is
9: an
0: abortion?
9: Hey, Dr. Drew, Planned Parenthood is the largest abortion provider in the United States. They advertise... Pick up your yellow pages.
3: Planned Parenthood is also the largest provider of birth control in this country as well to prevent the need for abortion.
9: You know, Nancy, you advertise your abortions in the yellow pages up to 22 weeks of pregnancy. They perform abortions up to 22 weeks of pregnancy. Hey, Nancy and I actually first met in a West LA weekly when we each did a column. She did one pro partial birth abortion. They have aggressively supported this late term procedure, which, as we all know, is a pretty gruesome act that the American Medical Association said is never medically necessary. The baby is delivered breech birth, except for the head, which is left in the birth canal. The scissors are inserted into the soft base of the baby's head,
1: the scissors are opened.
0: Hold on a second. Drew, pass brains, me that goulash, would
1: the
0: you?
1: Brains are sucked out. Yeah. The skull collapses, and it's taken out of the woman's body. Nancy wrote an article in support of this procedure.
0: Wow.
1: Her organization has done more to support partial birth abortion and late-term abortions. There is not an abortion they've ever met that they don't like.
2: Well, let's talk about philosophically.
0: You forgot the part about where you eat the placenta after
2: that's
0: after
2: what
0: that.
2: You do.
0: Was that my mouth?
2: Is,
0: all right, hold on. We got to take a break.
2: All right,
0: we'll
2: we'll pick up after that.
0: We'll let Nancy fire back when we come back after this.
11: Hello? Is this Loveline?
12: Call 1-800-LOVE-191. Adam and Dr. Drew will be right back.
0: Hey, champ. It's Loveline. I'm Adam Carolla. That is Dr. Drew over there. Drew's, he's really got his dork on tonight, boy. He's knee-deep in paperwork over there. He was visiting that place where they keep the books. What's that?
2: The library.
0: Library.
2: Library? Hey, which reminds me, I'm going to be at a thing next Monday, a week from Monday, called Healthy Children, Healthy City. Healthy Cities at the Los Angeles Convention Center. People ought to check that out. 323-692-2699.
0: That's Monday?
2: Monday.
0: Let me plug something. I'll be home napping and masturbating.
2: Monday? Monday.
0: Yeah, that's this Monday? A week from tomorrow, right?
2: Yeah.
0: Yeah.
2: How about the following Monday?
0: Same deal.
2: Oh, okay.
0: Uh-huh. Am I getting a Tuesday, or do we make... Is the joke been made? Nancy Sasaki's here tonight. She's representing Planned Parenthood. She's the CEO and president and of the L.A. chapter?
3: Of L.A., right.
0: I see. And Jenny Biondi is also here tonight. She's executive director of the Right to Life of Southern California. And Jenny basically called Nancy a witch. Last we left off...
2: No, not a witch.
0: And, yes, yes, an evil witch. And Nancy is going to respond now. Go ahead.
3: Well,
0: we're talking about abortions at the 22-month, or at what partial birth abortions.
3: So-called partial birth abortions, right. From my knowledge and the women that I know that have had to have a partial birth abortion, it's generally been because of genetic abnormalities. It's generally been a pregnancy that was very much wanted, very much planned for. They've been setting up for this baby to come, and something goes terribly, terribly wrong.
0: What is a partial birth abortion? I mean, how do you fit that criteria?
3: Well, the scenario that Jenny described is not actually... So-called partial birth abortions aren't known in the medical field as to what they are.
0: But and so it's not past a certain point in the pregnancy that it becomes that.
3: Many times, this procedure that she described is used after the 24th week.
0: I see. Okay. And so, anyway, I'm sorry.
2: And is it to attempt to save mother's life, or why do they do that?
3: Most of the time, it's because the pregnancy is not going to be a viable pregnancy because of genetic abnormalities, because of other things that have gone terribly wrong with the pregnancy.
2: Is it putting the mother at risk? Is that one of the criteria?
3: I think that is one of the criteria, but also the risk of whether she would have continued fertility if this pregnancy were to continue.
0: Right, so she got one kid, and it came out like it's some kind of crazy retard.
1: The American Medical Association said there is no medical indication for partial birth abortion.
3: Possibly because it doesn't exist.
1: No.
3: That terminology does not exist in medical journals.
1: You know, Nancy, we can split hairs all we want. The American Medical Association knows what it is.
2: What did you defend in your article?
3: It was talking about the procedure itself and whether or not it should be banned legislatively.
2: But are you going back to a philosophical position that the government shouldn't be involved in our lives?
3: Well, the government shouldn't be involved in our lives, the government shouldn't be prescribing to physicians what surgical procedures should or should not be
2: used. They do all the time. Believe me, they do all the time. Listen, they are so involved in every interaction between a patient and a physician. To say that they're not is, they are involved.
0: Drew can't even have sex with his patients anymore.
2: Not anymore.
0: Mm-mm. Not since the government got involved.
2: No, but they're involved with all aspects of the patient-doctor relationship.
0: All right,
2: and I would love to see it rolled back, believe me.
3: And the legislation that was presented was not describing this particular procedure. It would have, in effect, banned all abortions. It was written so vaguely. And that's why the Supreme Court knocked it,
2: So that's why you
3: defeated it.
0: All right, let's hold on. Let's speak to Jeff here, and we'll try to get a few calls in, too. Jeff, you're 34.
11: Yeah, hey, how you doing? I'm a pharmacist that works midnight shifts in Detroit, and I get a lot of patients coming in for the emergency contraceptive tablets, obviously, a lot from ER. And the question I had is for Dr. Drew. excuse me. I had a script come in for Cytotec.
2: Yeah, you're talking about RU486 now.
11: Well, they didn't say that, though, actually.
2: But that's what that's what that's for. That's for RU486.
11: Is that what it's for?
2: Yeah. And
11: I tried to talk to the patient about it, and I was kind of was used intravaginally.
2: Yeah.
11: And I had never seen it done like that before, and she didn't even know it herself.
0: That's how you use RU486?
2: Well, they use that with the RU486 pill, and that is an abortion pill. Make no mistake about it.
11: That is. Okay. Yeah. So that's something totally different.
2: And then there needs to be follow-up for that. She needs to be seen in 3 days for sure. Do you guys have routine follow-up?
3: Absolutely. Yeah. Actually, it's three visits. There are two visits that are at the clinic and then a two-week follow-up after that.
11: So what would be the purpose then of utilizing the Cytotec along with the RU486?
0: What's a Cytotec?
2: It's part of the... It's misoprostol.
3: It's part of the
2: protocol.
3: Procedure.
2: Yeah, it's part of the
3: right.
9: Is Cytotec the second drug that makes the uterus go into the extreme contractions to expel the dead fetus? Is that what Cytotec does?
11: Well, it's normally used to treat ulcers complicated to non-steroidal anti-inflammatories.
2: But it's
11: considered a prostaglandin inhibitor.
2: Right.
11: So that would occur, I guess.
2: Yeah.
0: All right, thanks, Jeff.
11: Thanks.
0: Hey, good times over there.
11: You too.
0: Yeah. I knew you weren't a pharmacist working in L.A., by the way, because I could understand most of the words you said. Yeah. No, it's not Spanish here. It's some bizarre form. It's what I like to call the Johnny Quest villain nationality. We have. Whatever it is, I can't understand any pharmacist in L.A. Drew, you must deal with that, yes?
2: It's difficult sometimes, yes.
0: What is that?
2: I don't think it's the cultural issue. It's that all pharmacists, a lot of them out here, are angry.
0: Are they angry? Are all pharmacists just pissed off doctors?
2: Doctors are all pissed off too now, so.
0: You know what I mean? Like, the guys who always ran the open mic on the comedy clubs were always angry comedians who failed comedians. That's why they were so angry.
2: Don't you think pharmacists
0: are just angry doctors?
2: No, I don't.
0: No?
2: No.
0: You hate them, though. You hate them more than attorneys. Yes, you do. Gina?
13: Yes.
0: Yeah, he hates him.
13: Hello.
0: Jenny, you're 19. What's up?
13: Nothing. I was calling to ask Jenny's idea or Jenny's view on Depo.
0: On what? Depo?
2: Depo shots.
0: That's interesting. Yes. I'm going to turn my headphones down a little bit. Go ahead.
9: I have this. Gina, I'm so glad you asked that question. I think a lot of young adult women are considering that, and it has the same hazards as oral contraceptives. Now Dr. Drew will say this is controversial, but there appears to be an increased risk later in life of an increased risk of breast cancer. You know, as a young woman taking oral contraceptives is especially risky for your breast cancer risk. So all of the potential side effects of oral contraceptives are going to be very present taking Depo Provera.
0: Do you see any difference in the two? If you had your druthers, you know what I'm saying?
2: One that's higher risk.
0: One, you think one's worse than the other? Or they're both
9: exactly
0: the same?
9: They're both bad.
0: But the same.
2: I have a hypothetical. What do you think is...
0: You can't get in any shades of gray here, you know?
2: Hypothetical. Which is a higher risk? The risk of pregnancy versus the risk of breast cancer from a progesterone shot? Because we would all agree, the data has been conclusive, that the progesterone shot has been the largest contributor to the reduction of the teen pregnancy rate in this country in the last 5 years. That's clear.
0: I don't think you get Jenny to hop
2: no,
0: on
2: she
0: that
2: said
0: one.
2: Yes. She shook her head.
0: Really?
2: Yes.
0: I got to talk. Yeah. Hold on a second. We got to take a break. She's not going to agree with that, you idiot.
2: Right.
0: She'll shake her head. Yes. She was like, shut up. I'm going to say something.
9: I like
0: something.
9: You too, Adam.
0: Yeah. You weren't agreeing with him, though, were you?
9: No, I wasn't.
0: No, I know you weren't. You got a stance. You're like a politician. All right. We'll take ourselves a little break. We'll be back. Love Line. I'm Adam Carolla. That's Dr. Drew over there. Right smack dab in the middle of his wheelhouse tonight. discussion about boring stuff.
2: It is true, isn't it?
0: It is true.
2: This is when you have to really work for your money for a change.
0: Are you
2: kidding? Make this interesting, Adam. This
0: no,
2: is it. I can't believe we get paid the same.
0: Oh, my God. You know, Drew and I always have that argument where Drew says, into the mic. Drew always says, when I yell that I should get paid more than Drew,
2: yeah.
0: We get paid the same, but I always claim I should get paid more.
2: Yes.
0: And he always says, I'm a doctor. I have, what do you have?
2: Training.
0: Yes, 10 years of training, blah, blah, blah. And then I always bring up, what's Seinfeld getting paid? And then you always shut up, right? Isn't that how it works?
2: In fact, I have not brought that argument into this arena once in the last 2 years, I don't think. I'm tired
0: Thank
2: of you.
0: Thank you.
2: I'm tired of even
0: yes.
2: gracing that with an
14: ace. Thank God for Dr. Drew.
0: Yes.
14: He not Dr. Adam. I don't see a doctor in front of your name, Mr. Big Mouth.
0: David Alan Greer, who raced in the Toyota Celebrity
2: How'd
0: Race.
2: He, do?
0: He didn't come in first or second or anything
2: who
0: that.
2: Who won?
0: I think Josh Brolin.
2: Really?
0: Won. Yes, and then the rest of the field was a bunch of people I never heard of. Jenny Biondi is our guest tonight, along with Nancy Sasaki. Nancy's the CEO and president of Planned Parenthood LA. Jenny is executive director of the Right to Life of Southern California. Jenny is, and this is something I always do as a host, was leaving at 11 o'clock, and I forgot to broach that on the air. So Jenny is going to give the response to the depot shot that she was nodding to but not agreeing with. And then we'll say our goodbyes to Jenny. So go ahead, Jenny.
9: Well, Gina, you asked a really good question. You're 19 and you want to know if you should get Depo Provera shots. And my answer to you is, woman to woman, don't do it. It's got the same risks as oral contraceptives. Do you want to find out 10 years from now that we now know definitively that your breast cancer risk is increased? It's already a very controversial area. Second, we know that in a small number of cases, oral contraceptives can cause a chemical mini abortion. So you'll have that on your conscience. And third, do you want to get into that lifestyle? Don't you want to wait and meet a great guy like Adam or somebody?
0: Yeah, that's right. I'm with Jenny. I get nothing but oral sex out of deference.
9: You know, I want to just add one thing, Adam, before I go, because...
0: Yes.
9: You know, there's a lot of women listening who've had an abortion. We know that there's over 20 million women who've had abortions, and a lot of the people that I work with at the Right to Life League have had abortions, and everybody's had somebody in his or her family who's had an abortion. It's very, very common. And a lot of times after an abortion, there's a flood of emotions. Sometimes they don't surface till several years later when you give yourself permission to look at the emotions. And I just want to encourage any woman who's listening who's had an abortion to realize that there is hope and there is some healing out there. There's a great website for women that's called www.afterabortion.org. It's totally non-judgmental. It just helps you explore some of the feelings that you might have and realize that, you know, everybody makes mistakes.
0: And what about you would like adoption for someone in that situation who maybe didn't feel that they could raise a child? How are you on adoption?
9: Well, in my organization, we actually have 14 pregnancy centers in Southern California. We help about 10,000 women a year. We're a non-political group. Our whole mission is just to help women who are pregnant who are trying to find a way to avoid an abortion.
0: But where do you come down on adoption?
9: So you basically, if a woman wants to explore that, we have agencies and different resources that she can do that with. If she decides to go the single parenting route, we've got single mom support groups and parenting classes. And if in some cases she's going to get married or she's with the father of the baby, and we've got lots of resources for her, whatever she chooses.
2: Is there a number you want to give out?
9: I do. If you're in Southern California, you can call 1-800-R-HERE-FOR-YOU, which is 1-800-743-743.
1: 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And that'll connect you automatically with a Right to Life Leak Center. And you can find out about maternity homes. You can get prenatal care. You can get assistance with legal aid. If you're not safe at home, we can help you with any type of, you know, domestic violence.
2: We were talking about consensus during the break. Would you think we'd all reach a consensus about adoption being a something that should be empowered? I don't think that's something that is supported in our society very much. People don't feel good about
0: that. Well, I think society looks as sort of a cop out. Yeah. In a certain
2: would
0: way.
2: Would Planned Parenthood support?
3: Well, Planned Parenthood supports all options. Yeah. For a woman that's pregnant who doesn't want to be pregnant.
2: But there is another consensus point that we can all sort of look at and go, hey, gee, we all support adoption.
0: All right, let's agree on puppies and adoption as two things that we both enjoy. Jenny?
1: There's a national number.
0: Oh, you want to stay?
1: Just before
0: right, you're staying.
1: If I can. Nationally, you could call 1-800-395-HELP. And 1-800-395-HELP. You know, there are these pregnancy care centers coast to coast. There's about 4,000 of them. So if you want to avoid having an abortion, if you've had one before and you find yourself pregnant again, which is really common, get some help for yourself. And there's lots of help out there.
0: All right. I think we can all agree on that. Jenny Biani, thanks for coming out.
1: I really enjoyed it. Adam and Dr. Drew, thank you so much.
0: Yes.
1: And I really enjoyed talking with Nancy.
3: Nice to meet you, Jenny.
0: She's tough, but unfair. That's what I'd say about you. No, I appreciate a spirited... unfair. That's what I'd say about you.

0: Yes.
1: You're 37.
0: Yes, hi. I've been listening since I was 21 to Loveline, believe it or not.
1: Oh, man.
0: The show.
1: And you wanted to call Jenny Biondi out on some of her points, right?
0: Yeah, Dr. Drew, I think right. You're way too easy on her. This woman...
1: Well, Drew's a full-blown wuss. I mean, anyone that knows Drew knows what a wuss he is.
0: Okay, you know what annoys most about her is that she's trying to present herself as a rational person. That's not the case at all. She has her mind completely made up on everything. No new arguments or facts will change her mind about
2: well,
0: anything.
2: Well, I thought Adam was busting her chops about that quite sufficiently. I didn't want to make it worse on her.
0: Well, yeah, but Adam, you're more just making fun of her. Now,
1: How dare you, sir? I thought I made some legitimate gripes.
2: Hey, Brian, it's up to the listener to listen to the data I present and listen to her response to it. I don't need to bust her on it.
1: Drew was not aggressive, but I think he provided some compelling data. And also, Brian, let me explain something to you. And I don't mean to sound condescending, but religious people don't make sense oftentimes because they don't have to. Do you understand?
3: That's
1: the basis of religion. You want them to use logic, but they don't use logic in their faith per se. So why use it in life, and why use it in their arguments? That's why you try to argue with folks that are religious, and you don't get anywhere with them.
0: Well, I agree with you. Why did you not bring this up while she was on the air?
1: Let's bring this up to her. I did a sufficient amount of ball busting on young Jenny over there. I'm Nancy, sorry. No, I mean Jenny, sorry.
0: Jenny, yeah.
1: Right.
0: I mean, she was so concerned about the questionable and theoretical risks of birth control pills, for example. But what about the risks
2: of pregnancy?
0: Pregnancy.
2: Which is much higher.
0: Kind of touched on that. Or the risks of her... the failed abstinence campaign. Sorry, I can't speak. That doesn't really work.
2: Well, you know what?
1: I don't mean to cut you off, but I'm cutting you off. It's the same as the drug campaign, really.
2: It is the same.
1: It would be great if we could just say, don't do it. You know,
2: don't have sex exactly before
1: you're ready. Yeah. Don't have sex when you're teens. Don't do drugs. Great notion, doesn't work.
2: But like
1: I wish
2: drugs,
1: it did.
2: And this is what I'm terribly interested in, is forming areas of consensus. I really am, because there are all these camps out there. And Nancy and Jane and I were talking about areas that there is consensus. And there's lots of areas. And I wish we could have giant initiatives just focused on the areas of consensus. And so we didn't leave it up to the politicians to make it irrational. They make people that with religious orientations look completely rational.
1: But, Drew, didn't I tell you when you were saying to me for all those months and possibly years now, why aren't the right-to-lifers for the morning after pill?
2: You told me why.
1: I said the religious whack jobs who want to argue, they're not really interested in data. They're more interested in a religious argument.
2: But what you said was they're interested in teenagers not having sex.
1: Yes, not in lowering abortion.
2: Yeah, but you know what? There's areas that we would all agree that's a good position to have. There's times of life when that's very appropriate.
1: And
2: it's how that information gets out there that I think we need to...
4: That was definitely one of the areas of consensus that we were talking about in terms of education and reaching out to young people and giving them the skills that they need to make rational decisions, to be able to say no, to be able to get the information. You know, what we've learned is that by giving them information about sex, sexuality, birth control,
2: they
4: actually delay sexual activity. They delay engaging in sexual activity.
1: What is delaying, by the way, and you know, we live in California, we always assume that things are progressive out here, or at least that's what I think the rest of the country assumes, that California is progressive, but we're not.
2: Well, we're not.
1: We're not on the vanguard of a lot of this stuff. Mm-hmm. I mean, we don't have this available, the morning after pill, over the counter at this point. Why?
4: No, but it is available in the state. You still can get it. You do have to go to your physician.
2: We just think Washington, the state of Washington has got a great plan.
4: Oh, Washington State has had their pharmacy project in place for quite some time, and we're still trying to develop it here in the state of California.
1: Why is that? Why are we lagging?
4: We have pilot projects going on right now. There are actually two here in Los Angeles. We're trying to be the third pilot project to be able to start this up.
2: Let us know when it's coming.
1: Is this considered, though, is it death for a politician to get into this subject? Are they steering away from this?
2: This is what we ask.
1: Almost to the point of distraction.
2: Why don't politicians get involved in the disturbed family?

0: systems, the behaviors, the unwanted pregnancies, and why can't, I mean, that's core issue in this
1: right.
0: country.
1: No, I have no idea why they don't.
2: Because they're pussies, you know. They're pussies. They don't want to bring it up. They're scared. They want votes, and they just want to steer clear of it. It's too controversial for them. They get into that, oh, you're playing God BS, and they just steer clear of it.
1: Well, the legislators, though, do go into certain areas. When we were talking about restrictions earlier in terms of where we could go in terms of consensus, politicians do get into that. They do get into restrictions on access, whether it's to abortion and or to family planning.
2: I asked Maxine Waters about this when I was on Politically Incorrect with her, who, by the way, is what is she? She's a representative of California. What is she?
1: Right, she's a representative.
2: Yeah,
1: of
2: yeah.
1: California.
2: I don't know. You might as well
0: congresswoman.
2: Yeah,
0: congresswoman,
2: you might as well get Aunt Esther to represent California. This woman is so out of it, completely out of it. And I brought this subject up with her, and she didn't know what I was talking about. And she said the data was still out. And I told her, no, it isn't. And why aren't you more involved with this? And how come you don't know about it? And your constituency could use this product. And she was way out. She didn't care. She didn't know. Why aren't you guys busting her chops?
1: Well,
2: why aren't
1: actually,
2: you coming down on these people?
1: We do work with Representative
2: Waters.
1: Stop
2: working
1: officer.
2: With them. Start calling her nutball. Go after her.
0: He doesn't mean with the office. He
1: well,
0: means her.
1: Once again, we go back into just education. We want to get our legislators educated about what the issues are so that they can make more rational choices in terms of legislation.
2: All right. Let's talk to Dominic. I wonder if she can she have me killed, by
0: yeah,
2: the way, for calling
0: to.
2: Her Aunt Esther all the time
0: no,
2: on
0: why
2: there.
0: Not? Why not?
2: I didn't know. She didn't even know where she is, I don't think. Dominic?
3: Neither the pro-choice ideology nor the pro-life ideology has a higher rational intelligent purpose, objective.
0: Where are you from?
3: Pro-choice ideology simply stems
0: be interesting, get a different
3: woman's pride. The pro-life ideology stems from religious dogmatism, so they are not acceptable. The right, correct, reproductive ideology
2: well, this,
3: is...
2: We may have a pharmacist from L.A., because I can't understand a goddamn word
0: he's
2: saying.
0: Are you from, Dominic?
3: I am from Colombia. The correct, right, intelligent, higher purpose for reproductive policy is the good welfare and preservation of the superior white race. White people all over the world.
0: Oh boy!
2: Oh wait a minute!
0: Whoa!
2: White race?
3: Yeah.
2: Wait, he's from Colombia. Is he in the white race?
3: But I am white person.
2: A what?
3: White people all over the world.
2: Oh, I see. Yeah, but you can't be in the white race. You got too much accent.
3: White people all over the world.
2: Yeah.
3: Have a negative or neutral growth. On the other hand, the color inferior races. Multiply
0: oh my
3: like
0: goodness, I've never
3: Australia.
0: Actually encountered anybody like this before.
3: That's why abortion for the color races should be encouraged, while for the white people should be discouraged.
0: Don't inflame this guy. It's all I can
3: That's
0: tell you.
3: The higher purpose for America.
2: I'm not sure where, I think I agree with him, but I'm not quite sure.
0: What?
2: What's he saying?
3: By the
2: Is
3: way,
2: it,
3: stop
2: yes,
3: corrupt.
2: You're saying no abortion stop. for white people, only colored people?
3: Abortion for the colors should be encouraged, while abortion for the superior white people should
2: I
3: be
2: see.
3: Discouraged.
2: All right, really, I can't believe this guy's white from Colombia with that accent.
0: Why? What about? Wait, just
2: Where
0: out of curiosity, I've always wanted to ask one of these guys this question.
2: He's probably just screwing around, by the way.
3: Go on.
0: He's
2: calling from San Francisco. How does that go over in San Francisco?
0: Our screwballs don't use language like this.
2: Really?
0: But listen.
3: Yes, go on.
0: Okay. How, in biological systems,
3: yes.
0: genetic diversity improves health. So the more genetic mixing, the greater the health of a population.
2: Well, like when you're talking about like a dog, a mutt is healthier.
0: What?
2: Right?
0: What?
3: Demagoguery and lie.
0: That's a lie?
3: Genetic mixing corrupts, pollutes the superior white race.
0: Well, no, wait, hang on. I know you believe that, but what about the fact that, let's take dogs.
3: Yes.
0: And you have pure races, and they get unhealthier the more you purify them, and the more you mix them and create mutts, the healthier the animals become.
2: I had that purebred German Shepherd died at 8 months.
0: And this is true. This is true in all mammals. Now,
3: this is a violation of common sense. This is a Jewish propaganda. By the way,
2: Drew is part Jew. You know, he's part Jew.
0: No, I'm just.
3: You, the Jew, to speak in the name of the white people.
0: No, no, yeah, Dominic, yeah, hang a second. I'm just talking about what every biologist, anybody who's ever studied biology, is taught.
3: Propaganda.
2: Yep,
3: propaganda.
2: That's right.
0: Okay.
2: Now listen, I'm a white guy. I'm from North Hollywood. I don't have any of that Jew in me, Dominic.
3: To the white people, you constantly both corrupt impressionable young people with the egregious lie of racial egalitarianism with amalgamation and miscegenation.
2: Okay. Hey, Dominic. Dominic, you made your point, but just out of curiosity, what do you do for a living? Because it'll be funny. You drive a cab, right?
3: No, I work with computers, Mr. Construction Worker Intelligence.
2: How dare you attack my background?
3: Why don't you go back to construction work, you disgrace?
2: Hey, go back to Colombia and grow some poppies.
3: I'm a white person.
2: All right. Yes. All right, good times there. All right, thank you.
3: Stop corrupting white people.
2: All right, I'll see what I can do. All right?
3: No, not all right.
2: All right. Wow. I'll tell you, he's one of these guys, by the way, who I bet the folks that work with him are like, oh, Christ, here comes Dominic. Oh, Jesus. Bob, I'm going to be in the break room. Oh, my God. All right. And by the way, you know what I don't like about guys like Dominic is like one of them ruins it for every 10,000 good white folk around there. This is why everyone thinks we hate them. Is one of those guys. One of them ruins it for the rest of Whitey. He really does. It really does. You know what I mean? Because I swear to God, I think he can poison the whole pool, this guy. People think all white guys are this way. You are part Jewish, show, Drew. You're not going to deny that, are you?
0: But when you hear that this stuff...
2: You're impure that way? Troy?
0: I'm impure a lot of ways.
2: Yes. Troy?
4: Yeah.
2: All right. You're 19.
4: Yeah. Well, I have all sorts of opinions on all of this.
2: Mm-hmm.
4: I was adopted when I was 3 years old.
2: Uh-oh.
4: That's no, bad. Hold on.
2: Yeah.
4: Don't lose me here.
2: All right.
0: Well, that's different than being adopted at 3 days. It's a lot different.
4: Well, I was with my parents.
0: Yeah, no kidding.
2: Right.
0: That's the point.
4: No, my adopted parents from the time I was born.
0: Oh, I see. You just didn't complete the adoption.
4: It took them because I was from an Indian tribe.
0: I see.
4: It just took an extra couple of years to actually finalize all of it.
0: Understood.
2: I see.
4: My girlfriend is 17 years old. We got pregnant about 4 months ago, I'd say, and she has no opinion on abortion either way. I was raised always that abortion is bad because I was adopted. Very conservative parents, and when she got pregnant, my parents decided that I was no longer a part of their family.
0: Because she was pregnant?
4: Because I had sex outside of marriage.
0: Okay.
2: What tribe were you with?
4: Choctaw.
2: Ah, yeah. I remember up on Choctaw Ridge. some kind of Billy Joe. That's where he jumped off the Tallahatchie Bridge.
4: Okay.
2: That's right, yeah.
0: Yeah, you're dating yourself a little bit here.
2: Yeah.
0: Troy just like, yeah, uh-huh, okay.
2: Yeah.
4: So. Anyway, so I went to the pro-life area. I worked with Rock for Life. I worked with pro-life, trying to get someone because my girlfriend was sure that she didn't want to have the baby. She didn't want to go through the whole thing about putting up for adoption, her having to live
0: with
4: that.
0: Wanted to have an abortion?
4: Yes.
0: So why then were you going to Right to Life for...
4: Well, because I wanted counseling one way or another.
0: Yeah. Well, that's usually not one way or another counseling.
4: Well, now, don't lose me here. On that, I could not get it from Right to Life at all. Nobody would talk to me. I could not find anyone to talk to my girlfriend at all. So I went to Planned Parenthood. And ever since then, Planned Parenthood has been my savior. I mean, you guys have no clue how much they have done for me. They got us into counseling. We decided that if she was pregnant, that we were going to go ahead and put it up for adoption. As soon as the baby was born, it would be out of our hands and into a stable family that could take care of it. Well, we lost the baby through a miscarriage at 2.5 months. And still, I have not heard any response from the Right to Life movement. And the fact that I was excommunicated, basically, from my family, kicked out of my family because of what went on. And they're very much, pro-life, pro...
2: Well, they kicked you out because you had premarital sex?
0: Yeah. Or
2: was that really it?
0: That's really it.
4: Yeah.
2: All right.
4: So that, I mean, that's how it came down.
2: Yeah, yeah. All right. Well, thanks for that testimonial, Troy.
4: Whoa.
2: What?
4: After that, we have used the emergency pill twice.
0: Yeah.
4: And I'm wondering, is this going to affect us later in life trying to have kids?
0: No.
4: Because we are planning on getting married.
0: Listen, there is absolutely no evidence of that. None. Zero.
2: Yeah.
4: Because it kind of sounded like it from...
0: No, she was talking about this. Listen, it reduces the risk of ovarian cancer, reduces the risk of uterine cancer. There's a theoretic risk of increasing risk of breast cancer, but nothing like that has ever been studied. I mean, ever.
2: Jenny.
0: And people using emergency contraceptive occasionally. Those are all people on chronic oral contraceptive pills. And even then, that connection is spurious at this point. I mean,
2: yeah.
0: It's not...
1: Right.
0: Yeah.
1: I would really encourage you to look at the relationship and look at using a regular, consistent birth control method if you've already used emergency contraception twice.
0: Yeah. Right.
1: You know, it's obvious you're going to continue to have sexual activity, so you really should look at using a more effective method of contraception.
2: Right. Except for the overwhelming chance of getting AIDS once you're on the pill.
0: I'm sure. She's going to call you tomorrow.
2: I'm sure Jenny's going to give me the staggering data on that tomorrow. She didn't know it all. And by the way, if you watch any show or listen to any show and a person doesn't have the data, the person is going to go retrieve the data, doesn't have that in front of them, it means no data.
0: Well,
2: that's code for no data.
0: No, but not strong data. At least not strong data.
2: Very spurious, very weak data. That's what it means, because when people make arguments and they have compelling data, they sure as hell bring it in with them. And they know it off the top of their head. So I'll get back to you on that. That means no data. We'll take a break.

0: Yep, it is Loveline. I'm Adam Carolla. That is Dr. Drew over there. Phone number 1-800-LOVE-191. Our champ in here tonight, Nancy Sasaki. She's a CEO and president of Planned Parenthood in L.A. And we're talking about morning after pills and RU46 and all forms of different forms of contraception. And not that RU46 is a form of contraception. And how much is an abortion, by the way?
1: It's going to vary nationwide. For a first trimester abortion here in Los Angeles, it's going to be about $290.
2: Mm-hmm. How are those done generally?
1: What's
2: the method?
1: Vacuum aspiration.
2: And why is RU486 not routinely being used instead of that?
1: We just have RU486 mifepristone available in our clinics as of December. So a lot of people still don't know that it's available and asking for it.
2: But
0: why aren't you pushing it?
2: Yeah, why are the people performing
0: in lieu of vacuum abortion?
2: Yeah.
1: We let people know what the options are and choose if they've decided to terminate their pregnancy. Here's manual, here's the surgical, and here's the medical abortion. Take your pick. People that choose the medical abortion are doing so because they feel like they are in more control of the procedure, because it's not invasive.
2: It's not as expensive.
1: It is actually more expensive
2: because
1: of the number of visits that are required in the protocol right now for using this particular drug. So.
0: Right. And is the protocol more than is necessary?
1: That's hard to say. The first two visits are absolutely necessary. The third follow-up visit is the same with the surgical abortion. We try to get women to come back in for the follow-up visit to make sure that everything's okay and that everything's gone back to normal, just physically speaking.
0: Mm-hmm.
1: But for the medical abortion, does it have to be required? Do we have to make the phone calls to try to get women to come back in for that follow-up? If they choose to come back in, that would be great.
0: So right now, the way it's laid out, the RU486 is more expensive than a traditional abortion.
1: Then the medical, the RU486 mifepristone, is more expensive than a surgical.
0: Right. How much more?
1: It is from $290, it goes up to, I'm not going to remember. It's close to $400, though.
0: Wow.
1: I believe, yeah.
0: Good times. All right. Let's hop back to the phones and speak to Tony. Tony?
3: Yeah.
0: You're 21. What's up?
3: I was wanting to call. I was hoping I'd be able to get a response from Jenny, but I think it's probably better off so that she can turn the question around on me.
2: Okay.
3: But I was wanting to get yours and Dr. Drew's and also Nancy's, if she would, her opinion on the use of the morning after pill for women who's had complications in a pregnancy. I know you all were talking about that a little bit earlier.
2: You mean a woman who's previously had pregnancies that were...
3: Yes, like a stillbirth, I believe it is what it is, where the baby is born dead. Correct me if I'm wrong.
2: And what is your concern about the morning after pill?
3: How it could be used because the girl that I'm concerned about, it's one of my friends. She just told me that she believes she's pregnant again.
2: Okay, morning after pill prevents pregnancy.
3: It prevents pregnancy.
2: Yeah, it's not the abortion pill. That's RU46.
3: I'm sorry to cut you off. I do not agree with abortions at all.
2: We've not been talking about RU46. We've been talking about a pill, a little higher dose of the birth control pill taken after sex, within 3 days of sex.
3: Within 3 days.
2: That prevents ovulation so the sperm never gets to the egg.
0: But if she's pregnant, she's pregnant.
2: Yeah, and
0: this pill is not going to make a difference.
2: Not going to do anything.
3: Right. She doesn't know if she is or not. I mean, she's...
2: Well, it's been more than 3 days anyway.
3: Yeah, she's late 7 days, and she's never been that late before.
2: She's probably pregnant.
3: Her doctor had advised her, which kind of confused me. Her doctor advised her not to take birth control for something like that.
2: It's better. It's better.
3: Something like that. And she's recently developed an allergic reaction to latex and condoms. And she hasn't really been able to use anything. And I've told her, she's smarter than that. She knows just not to do it.
2: Right.
3: It's hard to tell a teenager not to have sex.
2: There you go.
0: All right. Well, hey, Tony.
3: Yes.
0: Why don't you just steer her toward Planned Parenthood and let her sit down with somebody and
2: talk
0: sort this thing out?
2: Yeah.
3: That's what I was thinking, but would it be a good idea for maybe me to be there with her to help her through things?
2: Well, that's up to you. We don't know the nature. Is it your child?
3: No, it's not.
0: All right. Hey, Tony.
3: But I mean for like for emotional support, because the guy she's with, it really is.
0: All right, but, Tony, you just opened yourself a nice big can of worms, because now we got to turn on you for a minute.
2: Yeah.
3: Okay.
0: How old is this girl?
3: She is 19.
0: And why so much concern? I mean, I understand she's a friend of yours, but what's going on with you? Do you have a girlfriend?
3: No, not right now.
0: Hold on a second.
2: Yeah. Oh, get off the floor, Adam.
0: Shocking. Shocking. Thank you. Tony, do you like this girl?
3: Yeah, she knows how I feel about her. She's
2: we do too.
0: All right.
3: Her boyfriend just let her come over and spend a weekend with her.
0: I know, but listen, Tony, don't get yourself into this caretaker position.
3: I don't want to be the caretaker. I'm trying not to do that because I don't know.
2: That's the one that's the role she's allowing you, and that's not the one you want, and so don't do it.
3: Well, what most things she asked me, I try not to give an opinion about it because, you know what I mean?
2: Yeah, why are you involved with her at all? She has a boyfriend.
0: You're calling the show on her behalf.
3: She doesn't want to be with this guy, but she's got such a low self-esteem that she doesn't know what to do.
2: Yes, this guy is just like her dad. He's an a-hole of some type.
0: Right.
3: And that's what her dad was, and he's a decent guy, but, I mean, he's got his faults like everybody.
2: Look, he was an a-hole to her, and she didn't get the nourishment she needed from him. Now that's turned into an attraction to guys that are just like dad.
0: And Tony, you're too nice. And too desperate and too needy, and she'll never be interested in you.
2: And
0: that
2: even
0: way.
2: If she did get involved with you, she would sabotage that in a second.
3: You think?
0: All right. Oh, Tony.
3: Yeah.
0: Now, as you know, I'm a genius.
3: I know that. That's
0: all right. I am telling you that if you get hooked up with this girl, you may think it's a dream come true. It will turn into a nightmare at some point. Be supportive. Be her friend, and find yourself a girlfriend.
2: Okay? Hey, and Tony.
3: Yes.
2: You know that goddamn Omni Hotel down there in downtown Cincinnati?
0: Go ahead, Drew.
2: You tell me what.
0: Go ahead.
2: I just had an awful experience there. Everybody stay away from that hotel.
0: All right. There you go. That's the beauty of having a radio show. I get to complain about my garbage men. Drew gets to pick on hotels around the country. Kristen?
4: Yeah?
0: You're 14?
4: Yeah. I kind of had a comment that I wanted to say while Jenny, or whatever her name was.
0: Jenny Biondi, yes.
4: Yeah. I think it's kind of wrong to try to convince young girls to have an abortion when they're young girls themselves and they have their whole life ahead of them, and this child hasn't even been born, and they're saying, you know, worry about this child. But there's a young girl who, you know, needs to graduate high school and do all these things for herself.
0: Yeah.
4: And they act like that doesn't matter. Like it's only the only thing to worry about is the baby.
0: Well, they're religious people.
2: Well,
0: also there's a certain element of pay the fiddler. You want to go out and be immoral. You want to go out and dance with the devil, and you think you can just walk away? No, you got to pay. Have that child. I mean, that's really the underlying thing. And you know, to a certain degree, I agree with them. It's like you want to just go out and have sex. You think you're getting an abortion? It's too easy.
2: Yeah.
0: But you know what? I'm fine with that.
2: You're kind of fine with that.
0: I'm kind of fine with that. I'm definitively kind of fine with that. Thank you.
4: It's better than having a child brought into the world that's going to be abused or neglected.
2: Well, how about giving the child up for adoption? How about if we lived in a world where women who got pregnant and thought about adoption were supported and maybe really sort of honored for that decision, and so she takes a few months off school and then gets the child off the child. It sounds very simple. I know it's about, but I'm just saying, what if there was a different world and that was possible? What if we could create that kind of world? Would that change things? I don't know.
4: Also, I agree with Adam. She should. I kind of don't really think that her statement was legitimate about the higher risk of an STD, because knowing that she's going to come to this show and that's what she's going to discuss, you would think she would have some numbers in front of her.
2: Yeah, and Adam made the point that
0: no numbers.
2: It's the pill. All the data I've ever seen on the pill reduces the complication of STDs, but if you're on the pill, you're going to be sexually active more likely, and you're at higher risk for STD than
0: of course. That's right. You live in Japan, you eat fish, and you don't get breast cancer. Plus, Japanese women, they got smaller breasts, right? Not as much mass there to get the cancer. There you go. Am I right? The bigger breasts, if you have bigger breasts, you got more cancer room there?
2: No.
0: What a woman who's completely flat-chested.
2: Yes.
0: Just completely, just like flat as a board.
2: Bad times.
0: Just as high.
2: Yes.
0: An opportunity to get breast cancer.
2: I'm not sure. That, I don't know. I don't know that study's been done quite.
1: Men get breast cancer also.
2: Exactly, man. It's something
0: but
2: one
0: how,
2: in eight.
0: How much?
2: One in eight cases are male.
0: No. Of breast cancer.
2: Yeah.
0: Yeah. But here's my point. Flat-chested woman, big-busted woman.
2: I don't know if that study's been done, but I know that the generally is considered not to be an
0: what
2: issue.
0: What would you guess?
2: I would guess not, because it's an estrogen issue on the breast tissue. It's not...
0: Less tissue?
2: It's not that's all fat. That's all fat. That's all. That's not breast tissue. It's fat.
0: I bet you could detect a lump easier, though, if you're flat-chested.
2: So?
0: You could detect it earlier.
2: So you'd be more likely to pick it up, then.
0: That's right.
2: So flat-chested would look like they're having more cancer.
0: No. Because they would get it before it made it into the data.
1: It's
0: breast cancer.
1: It'd still be breast cancer.
2: No, it's still breast cancer, Adam. No. One cell.
1: Earlier or later.
2: Yeah.
0: but it would be more advanced if you couldn't find it.
2: No, it doesn't. You're not asking about advanced. There's actually something called the Will Rogers effect, that if you detect it earlier, it actually makes it look like it's a higher incidence in that population.
0: So. Don't you think that women who have larger women have a higher breast cancer?
2: It's fat. That's not breast tissue.
0: All right, you look into this.
2: I'm not sure the study's been done, but I know that in general people aren't considering that.
0: Yes, I will be right on this. Wait a week. Look into it, Drew, please.
2: Well, how would the fat
0: flat women, totally flat woman, as opposed to a busty woman, who has a greater percentage? All right.
5: Whatever.
0: Go ahead there, Jordan. You're 15?
6: Hey, man.
0: Hey.
6: First off, you're a gentleman and a scholar.
0: Thank you.
6: You're a genius.
0: Thank you. Yes, I know.
6: Yeah. I had a success story for adoption. My family adopted a baby a year ago. And my mom has a website and stuff, and she has a registry where parents who want to adopt can go and sign up and put their family on and stuff like that. And the mom found us, and we've had her for a year, and we love her just like, you know, she was my own sister and all that kind of stuff.
2: How old is she?
6: She's a year old last month.
2: Wow.
6: And I just kind of, I don't know, I want other teen moms out there to know that there's a lot of loving families out there who want babies who can't necessarily have them or would just rather adopt.
0: Oh, listen, and they're probably better parents because they actually want their kids. I mean, if you think about, I don't care whether it's a kid or a car. You actively pursue something. You wait. I mean, let's just talk about cars for a second because, you know, I like to use that as a sort of general analogy for everything. Yeah, I know it's time to go to break, but I'm doing a car analogy, Anderson. If you order a car a year in advance, as opposed to somebody just dropping it off over at your house. Like, which one makes a better owner? Just close your eyes and say, which one takes better care of the car?
2: I'm with you.
0: Yeah. So, everyone should trade their kids. Trade them in. Sell them. What can you get for a good, healthy baby these days? No? No numbers? You guys don't have those numbers?
1: No numbers.
0: Okay. We'll take a little break. We'll be back.
7: Loveline. We'll be right back.
8: Hey, this is Fatboy Slim. You're listening to Loveline with Adam Carolla and Dr. Drew.
0: Yes, you is. Forget about that phone number. Let's just keep pushing on here. Nancy Sasaki is our guest tonight. She's the CEO and president of Planned Parenthood in Los Angeles. Also, Jenny Biani is the executive director of the Right to Life in Southern California. She has left the studio, but we had a nice spirited debate with her early on. And that's basically the topic tonight. Patricia?
9: Yes?
0: It is Patricia, right?
9: Yes, it is.
0: All right. What's up? You're 26 years old.
9: Okay, I'm a little concerned. I went to the doctor about 2 days ago. I wanted to get the morning after pill, and I went after work, so I went through emergency care. I didn't see my regular OBGYN. And when I was waiting in the office to see the doctor, he went ahead and was asking other doctors that were outside of the waiting room if they were aware of this emergency pill as he was referring it to. And the other doctor said, no, I haven't had any history with this pill. I've never dealt with it. And the doctor said, well, it's against my religion. I don't pass out that pill.
2: You're talking about RU46, though. You're not talking about...
9: I'm talking about the morning after pill, the emergency pill.
2: So it had been within 72 hours.
9: It's been, yeah. It was within that time frame.
2: Oh, boy.
9: 72 hours.
2: And so you didn't get it?
9: And so what happened was, when I was waiting with the doctor, he came into the office and he sat down and he said, it's against my religion. I don't pass out this pill at all. And I said, okay, well, I told him, this isn't going to help me, what you're telling me about your religion. Is there any way that I could see a doctor that can, you know, prescribe a pill for me? He said, okay, I'm going to call a doctor, an OBGYN, and it turns out that the doctor he called is my OBGYN that I normally see.
2: Oh, good.
9: And so...
0: What's the guy's religion?
9: And I didn't ask him what his religion was. I didn't ask him what his religion was, but in any case, my original doctor called and he canceled it. He didn't want the doctor to come in. And he asked me, the doctor that was taking care of me, he asked me, have you ever had this pill before? I said, no, I've never had it. And he said, okay, fine. So he gave out a prescription for me, and he said, go on ahead and take these pills. You take 3 pills every 6 hours. And at that point, he was explaining to me how to do it, you know, take the pills and everything. Mm-hmm. And I was a little concerned because I didn't know if, you know, I just wanted some more feedback from my doctor just to confirm, to see if I had the dosage right.
2: That's right, right, right.
9: And he said, well, you know that you can get pregnant even though you take these pills.
2: That's true.
9: And he says, and sometimes I can't, it's very hard in my profession to balance out my religion with my profession. And that just made me really uncomfortable.
2: Well, now listen, each doctor needs to make decisions that are consistent with their own ethical, religious, moral orientation.
9: Uh-huh.
2: It'd be perfectly acceptable for him to say, I couldn't do this, and even explain to you why not. But uh-huh. Then I think it is his ethical obligation then to refer you to someone else.
0: I like the guys that are into Santeria.
2: I know you do.
0: Is that him? He wasn't Jewish, I'll tell you that.
9: And you know, one thing that really...
0: Smart religion, that Judaism, Drew. All right, Patricia. Thanks, baby. That's enough out of her. Well, Jesus Christ, she rambles more than I do. We get it. Listen, if you have that trouble with your doctor, that's their right, and it's your right to go somewhere else.
2: Doctors have to make decisions based on their own moral, ethical perspectives, but they do also owe you a referral if you want something different.
0: Yeah, yeah. I like a doctor who plays God. I know people are often criticized for playing God. I enjoy a guy who plays God.
2: So you like George Burns to be here?
0: I'm talking about... I want a guy with a cigar, full beard and a robe.
2: Glasses.
0: I want him to dress like Jesus, really. Wouldn't you feel more comfortable if the guy had a full beard and a thorny crown and he wore the robe and everything? No? Anne?
5: Yes.
0: You're 31?
5: Yes.
0: What's up?
5: Hi. Well, I was hoping to talk to you more about some alternatives to the normal medical... things. I'm adopted myself, and I've chosen to give a child up for adoption. I've chosen an abortion, and I've chosen to keep my latest and third pregnancy.
0: Wow.
5: Chosen to keep the child.
0: You've completed the hat trick.
5: Something like
0: birth.
5: That.
0: Yeah.
5: Well, they all have karmic life lessons involved.
0: Sure.
5: So I have learned a lot.
0: Uh-oh.
2: What's the question?
0: Crazy earth, mama.
5: Yeah.
0: What's up?
5: Well, I have two questions, actually. I've been thinking about why it's legal for our government to steal my child when he does turn 18 and go abroad and kill and be killed, but yet I can't choose to terminate my pregnancy in my own womb.
0: Yeah, well, you can. That's the good news.
5: It's difficult to obtain in some places.
2: Well, an abortion?
0: Yeah. But the chances of him getting killed abroad in the military are pretty slim, too.
5: Yeah.
0: About the same.
2: What's the other question?
5: It's about the... I was wondering if you know anything about herbal abortions and or herbs that are used, like the RU486 comes from a plant, the Queen Anne's lace.
2: Yeah, but why would you want to use the impure chemical, and we're unclear on the dose?
0: Because the man has not manufactured it.
2: Yeah.
5: Well, because I
0: manufactured. Do you hear that?
2: Grow in the yard.
0: You can't say manufacture without man. The man. All right, hey, Anne. Listen, Anne. Earth to Earth Mama. Don't freak that kid out with your weird hippie funky tudes, all right?
2: He'll end up like Adam Carolla.
0: Right. He'll be eating pie filling straight out of a goddamn can like I do.
5: Uh-huh.
0: Chain smoker.
5: And there is also a fertility lens, and I was wondering if you knew anything more about that. I actually own one or purchased one.
2: Fertility lens?
5: A lens. Yeah, you put a saliva or a vaginal fluid sample, and then you...
0: hold it up.
2: Yeah. Oh, that's to see. Yeah, that's to see if the spin bark height is there.
0: Yeah.
5: No.
0: It,
2: yes, that's to see if the little leaf pattern is there, right?
5: Right.
2: Yeah, it's
5: right.
2: Called spin bark height.
5: Yeah, and how accurate.
2: That's
5: that
2: very good.
5: Is.
2: No, that's good. That's actually a good method.
0: All right,
2: that's
0: there.
2: Time honored.
5: That's the one I got pregnant on.
2: Yeah, that's a
0: you're one for two,
2: method.
0: Baby.
2: That's a time honored method.
0: All right, and listen seriously. Don't freak that kid out with all that weird health food crap.
2: Damn,
0: all right,
2: it's a spin bark. Uh-huh. There's another name for that leaf pattern.
0: Well, no one knows who's listening to this show. All right, Ann. Good times.
5: Thanks.
0: All right. Crazy. Man, I had one of those health food moms.
2: I know. Look what happened.
0: Yeah.
2: A warning to all the health food moms out there.
0: That's right.
2: Post your child, Adam Carolla, at your service.
0: We'll be back.
10: Hello. This is your radio. Radio. Loveline. We'll be right back.
0: Well, there you go. Another Sunday night conversation in the can. I want to thank Nancy Sasaki for coming in here tonight from Planned Parenthood and doing a nice job of making her point and representing Planned Parenthood. I want to thank Jenny Biondi for coming in here.
2: Want to give any phone numbers?
0: Yeah.
1: Sure. To reach Planned Parenthood nationwide, you can call 1-800-230-PLAN, P-L-A-N. And through that phone number, you can get information on where the nearest clinic is.
0: Yes. Have that number on your nightstand, everyone, or tape it to your girlfriend's back like I do. So, until next time, this is Adam Carolla for Dr. Drew saying mahalo. All right?
11: No, not all right.
10: This has been Loveline. The opinions expressed on this show are not necessarily those of the staff, management, sponsors, or this station. The producer for Loveline is Ann Wilkins Engel. Loveline is a presentation of Westwood One Entertainment. Loveline is meant for an adult audience. Loveline may contain sexually oriented content. Listener discretion is advised.
12: Loveline with Adam Carolla and Dr. Drew.
13: Yeah. Oh, yeah. Woo! Hell yeah, Drew. Ooh. Hell yeah. Phone number 1-800-LOVE-191. It's Loveline. I'm Adam Carolla. That's my partner and my bro, Dr. Drew.
14: Woo!
13: Everybody. This close to drop and trial. This close. I will drop trial.
15: Chris.
13: I will drop trial.
15: Just don't. Don't mention it, because he'll do it. I swear to God, the guy's nuts.
13: I'll drop
15: guy's nuts. He will. He'll do it.
13: I'll drop.
15: Adam, look, I just spilled coffee all over Lauren.
13: Did you whack?
15: Yes. Hot coffee. We just sent her back to sit in the microwave to make it boil.
13: It's 10 minutes in the making. Drew's such prima donna that he sends junior producer Lauren to heat up his coffee. Even though his coffee is warm, it's not scalding hot.
15: Right. But she brought it back scalding hot. I just threw my arms back and...
13: And I was threatening to drop trow, and Drew was gesticulating with his arms, and right as she was handing him the steaming microwave mug of... Yeah. Let me say this.

0: tips about microwave containers, by the way. I'm getting to the point, you know, my batting average with microwave containers over at the house, I'm batting about 10%, meaning one out of every 10 dishes I got actually works in the microwave. Hmm. First off, I did the world's stupidest thing is the last set of dishes I bought, I found these really nice dishes, had this ring of silver around them.
1: Smart.
0: I thought, oh, that looked great. It's a beautiful looking thing. Brought them all home and then realized when I got home, none of them are going into the microwave.
1: Well, you could do what I did. You get the dishes and bowls that heat to the surface of the sun. So you could sizzle your hand off every time you reach into the microwave.
0: And then when I look into the bowl, there is a fat Minnesotan who's fishing in it. He's ice fishing. He's going after crappie. It's like, how is a bowl the surface of the sun and the temperature colder than the air?
1: Yeah.
0: Okay, here's what I understand. It was in a can in the cupboard.
1: Right.
0: How is it physically colder than the ambient temperature when, A, it was sitting in the cupboard, I didn't pull out of the refrigerator.
1: And now it's sitting in a bowl
0: that's
1: on fire.
0: And B, now it's sitting in a bowl that's on fire. It's a molten chalice. And, nope, still cold. Bowl, burning. And then I started thinking to myself, I don't really have too many bowls that work too well. And then I started thinking, I'm not a molecular scientist. Let's just go ahead and make them all, whatever it is. Let's do it.
1: How about a little dot that appears on them if they're not microwave good? You know what I'm saying? Just a little indication. Just a little heads up. Like, there's nothing. There's zero.
0: Yeah. Let me tell you this, too. We finished, as I said, there's things we're still going on and things we're done with.
1: Yeah.
0: As I said, the ketchup packet. Little pouch of ketchup that somebody we signed off as Americans. We signed off in 1951 with. I could get people to get back to work on that.
1: Yeah,
0: I like it a little better at that. Everything I like them to work on. Let's get metal into the microwave. Now, because this is the last technological hurdle of our time right here. Which is there's nothing worse. You get the stupid Chinese food. They give you that little aha. There's something we could focus on a little
1: change
0: bit
1: those
0: too.
1: Trays.
0: That you get those Chinese food, you get the little...
1: By the way, do you have to have your fingers lacerated every time you eat Chinese food? Just lifting the edges up of that or putting it back down?
0: Forget about that. No, that's the Italian food.
1: Oh, yeah, that's right.
0: Okay, so here's the thing. The Italian food comes in the foil tray that takes 1,000 acrobat midgets to get the top perfectly sealed again. Right. You cannot slide that stupid thing in. Once you pop it, you better eat it. Because you'll never get the thing all peeled back, the lip peel out. That will not go in the microwave, by the way. And, you know, everyone knows the best part of the takeout clings to the container. You know, that's the greasy, that's the gelatinous part. That's the congealed part that's stuck at the bottom, that red fat. You know, it's kind of clear, but it's a little terracotta color. That's the best part of the meat sauce. Am I right, Drew?
1: Yeah.
0: That'll never come loose. That's going right in your sponge, give you botulism down the road. Here's the thing. That container needs to be able to go into the microwave, and the Chinese food container, complete with the metal wire hanger tote thing, those days are gone, too. That thing needs to go in, too, minus the wire, little wire thing.
1: Yep.
0: All right, we need to work on those containers as well as the packet. And I will give the Nobel Peace Prize to the man that can invent the microwave that can handle metal. Imagine the utopia we would be living in.
1: Chris is giving an amen.
0: When you put a little metal in that. Am I right, Chris?
2: That's great.
1: Yeah. We need to send out for Chinese food right
0: now. Next caller!
1: Right now.
0: The microwave, I'm going to strangle. Anderson, turn that S down. I'm going to strangle you. Oh, thing is so goddamn loud in my head. Thank you. Now, what was I saying, Drew? Oh, I can't. It's so loud. All right.
1: Trays. Microwave.
0: Nah, microwave. Yeah, they've been around for 35 years. It's time we conquer this barrier. It's not insurmountable.
1: Yep.
0: We can do it. Metal in the microwave, everybody.
1: It might be. We don't know what the technology is that's
0: deployed. I know we got the right stuff.
1: All right.
0: And if our scientists can't do it, we turn to Mexico for help. Okay?
1: Or Hawaii.
0: The two greatest scientific powers of our time.
1: I'm making poking fun at Adam for that one.
0: No, they're great. Both scientific powers.
3: I want to go to Hawaii. Yay! I want to go to Hawaii.
1: Jenny, what's up?
4: Hello?
1: Anderson? There you are, Jenny.
4: Hi.
0: What's happening?
4: All right. I had a boyfriend, and
2: he wasn't like a good guy. He was like a skinhead, and I wasn't really into them. And I broke up with him, and I had a bladder infection after that. Bladder infection. Took care of that. Went to the doctor, got an antibiotic, and then now, ever since that, I've had this smell that won't go away down there.
1: Well, mm-hmm. Do you know for sure that this was a urine infection? It wasn't a vaginal infection to start with?
2: Yeah.
1: You were tested. You had the urine tested?
2: Yeah, they did a pee test.
1: A pee test. The urine was cultured and they grew an organism, yes?
2: What?
1: As far as you know, all right. Well, look, the possibility is, A, that he gave you another kind of infection, not just a urine infection, but a vaginal or even pelvic infection, so that needs to be checked out. Or number two, maybe this is just some sort of bacterial overgrowth or yeast infection.
2: Well, it's not going away.
1: Has it been treated?
2: No.
1: Okay, Jenny.
0: Jenny. Oh, man, Jenny dumb.
1: Yeah. Go see a doctor. Let me be super ultra very clear. Go see somebody. You have an infection.
0: All right. Let's take a nice woodworking question tonight.
1: Oh,
0: Drew, punching his mic, only 7 minutes in.
1: Where's the woodworking?
0: We don't have one. Oh. It sounded like we were. I know it got you excited enough to sock the microphone.
1: Yeah.
0: But I'd like to take a woodworking question tonight.
1: All right.
0: A real woodworking.
1: That's because you've been really triumphing at your house today, right?
0: I've been doing a lot of woodwork.
1: Yeah.
0: A lot of woodwork. Lots of woodwork. Lauren?
1: Caller who goes by Lauren?
4: Oh, hello.
1: Yeah.
0: Yeah.
4: Hi, how are you guys doing?
0: Good, what's up?
4: Well, actually, I was just wondering, I'm on birth control currently, the pill, and I was just wondering, how many days into the pill after my period can I start having sex?
1: Really, to be very certain, you're supposed to go to the second packet.
4: Right.
1: So right away, as soon as you start the second packet.
4: Okay.
1: All right.
4: And the white pills or the sugar pills, is it okay to have sex then too?
1: Yeah, yeah. Well, once you're covered, you are covered continuously by this product.
0: The second packet is the second month?
1: Yeah.
0: Once you start on the second month,
1: you can have sex.
0: So when do you start? Will you start the pill as soon as you get the pill, or will you wait till after your period and then start the pill?
1: Well, it's an interesting question. Nowadays, I think most doctors would say you just go ahead and start. They used to time it with the period and this and that. Now they just go, hey, just start it. Just start it up.
0: Right.
1: It'll delay your period, but who cares? Get you covered. And it's much more safe that you not get pregnant.
0: Mm-hmm. All right there, Lauren.
4: All right, thanks.
1: Use condoms also.
4: All right.
1: Nice.
0: Calling from New Mexico.
1: Yeah.
0: Nice area out there.
1: Yeah, but it's...
0: Beautiful country.
1: Yeah.
0: Fantastic country. Horrible people. Beautiful, beautiful scenery, though.
1: Hmm.
0: Awful people. Great country.
1: I'm surprising. That's a state I've never been to.
0: New Mexico?
1: I've been to every state except Maine and New Mexico.
0: Yeah. New Mexico's nice. I think I've been there. Sedona. That's in New Mexico.
1: That's Arizona, isn't it?
0: Sedona, Arizona. Yeah. Well, then what else? What's
1: Albuquerque and...
0: yeah, but doesn't New Mexico have one of those funky, crazy...
1: Oh, yeah.
0: Nouveau.
1: Yeah, yeah, yeah.
0: Artso, Fago...
1: Santa Fe.
0: Oh, that's Santa Fe. Well, maybe I've been to Santa Fe. Is it near Sedona? All right, I got to look into this.
1: No, you're not. I am.
0: All right, Drew, you're going to look into this.
1: Yeah.
0: Monique?
5: Yes?
0: You're 20?
5: Yes.
0: What's happening?
5: I can't believe I'm on the phone with you guys.
0: Yeah, we're pretty excited about talking to you, too. You're 20. What's going on?
5: Actually, my husband cheated on me and got another woman pregnant.
0: Mm-hmm.
5: We actually
1: Thus, that is why 20-year-olds should not get married.
5: Yeah,
0: yeah.
5: We have a daughter.
0: Oh, okay.
1: Oh, that makes a difference.
0: All right.
1: Kind of difference.
5: Yeah, we've been together for about 5 years.
0: Yeesh.
5: And so my question is, I'm just wondering, I'm kind of up in the air of whether I should stay with him or not.
0: Well, he cheated on you. He got somebody else pregnant. Was he having a long-standing affair with this person, or was it a one-time thing?
5: Well, actually, from what they tell me, it happened twice.
0: Go ahead and put three zeros behind that number.
5: Yeah.
1: Are they planning to break up?
5: What?
1: Are they planning to break up?
5: Well, he's saying that it's over. They're not talking right now. He told me he loves me. He's sorry. He wants to work it out.
0: Well, okay. Let me ask you this, though. Interesting question. You said they told me.
1: Right.
0: How did that work out?
5: Well, actually, it's a weird situation because this girl and him have been friends. Mm-hmm. And here I am, I'm trusting, thinking they're just friends. I've talked to her on the phone. Mm-hmm. And when he told me she was pregnant, first thing I asked him, how many times did you sleep with her? He said twice. I called her to make sure it was true. Mm-hmm. And I said, how many times have you? She said twice. So...
1: Nah.
0: Twice is, hold on, let me talk to Drew for a second, because I'm thinking about lying here and how liars work.
1: Yeah.
0: Under 10 times, under 20 times means once. It was a chance encounter. Do you know what I'm saying? I mean, you can go any direction you want here, but yeah. Here's all I'm saying. If there's a girl, I got my wife busted me, and I was screwing around, and I had at her, multiple times, it would be once.
1: Right.
0: If it was a long-standing thing, it would be twice.
1: Right.
0: It'll be a couple of times.
1: Well, here's what I find.
0: A couple of times means long-standing.
1: Yes.
0: What?
1: I totally agree with you. Because what is there in a genuinely two-contact experience that has to be discussed about whether we're going to break up?
0: Yeah.
1: It's like, hey, we hooked up. That's it.
0: A genuine two-contact gets passed off as one.
1: Yeah, that's right. That's right.
0: Because here's all I'm saying. You blow out of town, you hook up with some groupie or something, you do it once. You're having an affair with someone at work, you say twice.
1: Yeah, yeah.
0: But twice just means multiple.
1: Yeah.
0: And once means
1: And the fact that they had to have a discussion, are you going to break up?
0: Well, right.
1: Why would you break up with somebody you sort of passed in the night?
0: Someone's pregnant now. Monique?
5: Yeah.
0: Okay, so at least they got on. At least your husband's smart enough that him and her got on the same page with the twice stuff.
5: Yeah, that's what I thought. That obviously they talked about it before, or that it did happen.
0: Yeah,
5: I'm not real sure.
0: Either way. All right. Yeah. So is she going to have the baby?
5: She is. He's tried talking to her and putting it up for adoption. Blah blah. She's not going for it.
0: Yeah. Is she in love with him or? What does she want?
5: She's already causing problems for him. He's out of my house. He's gone for now.
0: He's out of your house, yeah?
5: Yeah.
0: Okay.
1: Sounded like she.
0: Sounded like she, too, but he's out of your house.
5: Yeah, he is.
1: Dragging on cigarettes. 20. Well, yeah, 20.
5: He's been talking to her about abortion. She's not with that. That's fine, a woman's choice. But mm-hmm. she won't give it up for adoption. She's been causing him problems, calling him all the time, and... Mm-hmm. It's just a big mess. And my only concern is we have a daughter together.
0: Right. And now where is he? He's out of the house.
5: Yeah, he's staying with the guy he works with.
0: Oh, yeah. Right.
1: Could you refrain from just choking down that cigarette while we're talking?
0: She's nervous, Drew. She's on the phone. It's late night.
1: It makes me short of breath just listening to that.
0: She's calling from the Mile High City. You can smoke. You can smoke in Denver. It doesn't affect you the same way it affects people at sea level, Drew. Are literally on the ocean side because it's illegal in Santa Monica now. First rate killer.
1: I feel like I'm getting some secondhand smoke just talking to me.
0: All right, look, she's nervous. She's outside. It's late at night. Let her blow a butt. Monique.
5: Yeah.
0: He's out of the house. Okay, so I guess the question is do you think things are worth salvaging with this guy? I'm glad you're factoring in your daughter.
1: On behalf of the child, is it worth salvaging? He wants to.
5: She's my biggest concern, you know.
1: He wants to try to work it out.
5: He does. He says he loves me. He wants to be there for his family. And, you know, that's the weird thing, too. We haven't had any problems before this, and we haven't been fighting. It was just out of the blue.
0: All right. Keep in mind, unfortunately, and I don't have to tell you this, now that this woman is going to see this kid through to full term, and he's going to have a son or a daughter, and he's going to have to be involved, and that means
1: pay for
0: financially, exactly. And also he's going to have to spend time if he chooses to, and he should choose to. Well, do you want to hang? I mean, hold on. Let me talk to Drew.
1: Tough question.
0: Who do you want for your dad? You know, I mean, do you want a dad who can sire a child and not see the child to be the father of your child? You know what I mean? I mean, a guy who can shut himself off that way and say, we never really talked about how this works.
1: I wonder if a guy like this could handle, parenting one child, and now you take whatever he's got to give one and split it out in a weird situation with another, and it's like, the whole thing falls, wheels come off the wagon.
0: Yes. So here's my point. If this chick won't give the kid up for adoption, and I'm sure she's not, and this guy does his chore, which is pays his child support, and some contact or visitation or whatever. Monique is in for a double duty dad, and I'm guessing this guy's probably about 5/8 of a dad right now.
1: That's what I'm saying.
0: He ain't dad and a half.
1: I'm saying the same thing.
0: So yeah, what's that mean?
1: It means we can't answer it.
0: Monique?
5: Mm-hmm.
0: Does he have a job?
5: Yeah, he does. He's a diesel mechanic.
0: All right. Makes okay money?
5: Yeah, and I'm in school right now.
0: Ooh.
5: And that's the thing, too. You know, I mean, I've worked so hard so my family can, you know, have a good life. We don't have to worry about money too much, and then here I'm going to have to pay for another kid. And
0: Yeah. Yeah, and the other thing, too, is can you forgive him every time you see him writing a check over to Miss Nosy Snatch over there, and you know you ain't going on vacation this summer because he's got another mouth to feed across the way. Is it you're gonna seethe with anger every day?
5: You know, and that's the other thing. And then when this kid, obviously, I'm gonna have to be a part of this kid's life. I don't want to treat this kid bad.
1: No, you're absolutely right.
5: And I think he had control over. You know.
0: All right. Here's what I say you do, Monique. I say you let this guy back in your life.
1: Let me make a statement, too. I think Monique has a moral compass.
0: I think Monique is very mature.
1: Yeah, a fairly astute compass that she can rely upon and we can direct and tell her to do what's right.
0: You're a decent person. Yeah. This guy gets to come back in, and when he does come back in, you're going to have to just let it go. He's gonna have to be financially supportive, but don't let him back in if you're gonna seethe and harbor this against him. And I don't think you're gonna.
1: No, I think she's capable of forgiveness. But because you have a good compass,
0: but
1: like
0: he's on a short leash.
1: Yeah, you got to lay down the law because the things that you think are right or wrong are right and wrong, and that's what you should expect him to apply by. That's it.
0: Right, and you just focus on your kid. And look, everybody, this is why when you're with someone since the ninth grade, you don't get married at 19.
1: That's how I open that call.
0: You don't get married
1: at 20. No way.
0: No, you've been with them because look, as a 20 year old dude, you're not done. You haven't even gotten started. Drew is a man of colossal passion, supreme mammoth passion.
1: Yes.
0: You at 20, finished?
1: No.
0: Oh no.
1: No.
0: Barely underway. Hmm. If it was a marathon, you would have. You would have been waving at people as you're leaving, you know, going down Main Street. Not even finishing mile number one. If it was a passion marathon, which is going to be on Cinemax tonight, by the way, passion marathon.
1: You were correct, sir.
0: Every once in a while, you know, I see those Emmanuel in Haiti, you know, and I just tap into it, but you know what? I'm too far gone. I see a little ass cheek and a fake.
1: What do you mean too far gone?
0: I need the hard stuff. You know what I mean? It doesn't. You know, I look at it.
1: Well, that's just for women. The soft.
0: Oh, it is.
1: Yeah.
0: It is.
1: Women let me.
0: It used
1: store
0: to be
1: it.
0: For me.
1: Yeah, when you had nothing else.
0: Yeah, I had nothing.
1: Yeah.
0: Yeah, that was all we had.
1: Yeah, it was film. You'd sit in the theater and watch that.
0: You know, I landed. I fell in the cracks between the porn theater and VCR.
1: Mm.
0: Like, you know. Too young for the porn theater.
1: Right.
0: And then by the time I would have been old enough to go see a porno stag film in a theater, the VCR started trickling in. Not at the Corolla House, of course. But I had friends who had VCRs. Yeah.
1: Yeah. Right. That's right. You had Beta.
0: yes. Papa Corolla did see fit to get a Beta machine from Radio Shack, where he bought exclusively. Let me tell you.
1: He had a long career in editing, didn't he?
0: Would call my dad a hi-fi connoisseur, but he only bought the speakers that had the speaker wire soldered to the back of them. You know, that big hole in the piece of
1: cardboard
0: in the back and the little skinny speaker thing that was about 6 feet long going into it.
1: Yes. People would not know what you're talking about, but yes, I know exactly what you're talking about.
0: Yeah. My dad's stereo equipment, he had an 8-track, a cassette player, a turntable, and the tuner all in one unit. Oh, yeah.
1: Yeah.
0: Oh, he was like James Bond.
1: Tom.
6: Yeah.
1: What's going on?
0: You're 21. What's up?
6: Yeah, I have a girlfriend who, she's 28. She has two kids, and we've been going out for about a year and a half now.
0: Mm-hmm.
6: And, I don't know, just lately, like, she really hasn't been treating me well, and just, like, we have all kind of, like, fights and arguments and stuff like that.
1: You're done.
6: What's that?
0: Tom, are you one of those nerd guys?
6: No, not at all.
0: What's your thing?
6: I don't know.

0: for her, it's not
1: well,
0: too far
1: it was,
0: back.
1: She was like 21, 22, something like that. Her kids are like 6 and 7 now.
0: Yeah. And, so she got divorced how long ago?
1: Like before I even knew her, I don't know, 5, 6 years ago.
2: You've known her five?
0: So, you know, he's been with her for like 3 years? A year and a half.
1: A year and a half.
0: Right. And so anyway, she was with an abusive guy?
1: Yeah.
0: All right. Shocking that we knew that, by the way.
2: Amazing.
0: Because all the girls that were with the abusive guys always just hook up with young, nice guys because it's a no-pressure situation.
2: Except when the feelings actually do emerge and you do get connected, then they got to sabotage.
0: Yeah.
1: Well, that's what happened. Like, we really did connect. Like from.
2: I know. And now she's got to break it apart. Tom, now is the part where
0: she's chaotic.
2: Yeah, now is when she has to break it apart.
0: Right.
2: This is that stage.
0: She's chaotic because her family was chaotic, so she got attracted to the chaotic guy, got married, crapped out the kids, realized it was wrong, he became too abusive, they broke up, she said, I want a nice guy, got a nice guy, and
2: young Tom from
0: Fullerton, and then couldn't tolerate it.
2: Yeah.
0: Can't handle it.
2: That's where she's at right now.
1: But my question was... like, because even the kids, her two boys, like, don't like their dad at all. And they've become, like, really attached to me because, like, I've been a good dad to them for, like, last year and a half. And my question is, like, what kind of effect would it have on them if I were to break it off with them?
2: Not good, but unfortunately you have, as far as I know, absolutely no say in all this. You can certainly appeal to your girlfriend about this, that I happen to believe that once you're involved in a kid's life like that, you should not be allowed to leave. I mean, you should
0: be allowed to leave.
2: Well, I mean, you should at least dedicate 8 years to that child's life.
0: So 8 years?
2: Yeah, I think the male or female figures moving in and out are extremely destructive to young kids.
0: Ooh.
2: And you're in now, and you made sure. You know, here's the problem,
0: I had a handful of those.
2: You shouldn't have been such a GD rescuer and gotten yourself involved this way. But you're there now, and there's a responsibility that comes with that.
0: Mm-hmm.
2: I mean, Tom has got to be in control and intrude on everybody and take care of everybody.
0: He's in over his head. He's 21. Yeah. He's got a screwball with some baggage.
2: Oh, yeah.
0: Boy's going to end up stabbing him in his sleep in a few years when he gets drunk on some Mickey's Big Mouth after huffing a little copier toner.
2: Nice.
0: Here's the point. I don't know. This may want to put a fork in this one.
2: I think so. It's got to go one way or the other. Either they're going to get married and get her treated, and
0: then
2: too, for being so rescuing.
0: All right.
2: And, you know, they might survive.
0: This is. Remind me to talk about something when we come back. Saw a little thing, a little snippet of Scooby-Doo.
2: Yeah.
0: Which, by the way, someone has explained to people, Scooby-Doo blew when it was a cartoon. Blew heavily.
2: Heavily.
0: Heavily.
2: No story.
0: Blew heavily. All right, but I saw something on Scooby-Doo, and I want to talk about it and get your opinion on it.
2: Right.
0: We'll talk about that after this. Hey, yo, it's Loveline. I'm Adam. That's Dr. Drew. Phone number 1-800-LOVE-191. Greg Proops in here, comedian Greg Proops, tomorrow night. And then Ethan Zahn from Survivor, one of my favorite Survivors, in here tomorrow night. That'll be Wednesday, actually. Greg's in here tomorrow. So here's the thing. I saw a movie trailer for Scooby-Doo.
2: Oh, yeah.
0: And like I said, it blew heavy chunks when it was a cartoon. A lot of people don't remember this, but it was a horrible cartoon.
2: Yeah. But as were all the cartoons of the 70s, be fair.
0: Yeah, some better than others, but this was on the bad side. So anyway, during the trailer, they showed Scooby and Shaggy doing whippets off a whipped cream can. And at first, I wasn't quite sure what it was, but it was just Scooby took a suck off the can and blew his head up.
2: Wow.
0: And then Shaggy took a suck off the can. And I thought, hey, wait a minute. This is nitrous oxide.
2: This is for...
0: this is how you get high.
2: Yeah, you're going to show 5-year-olds how to do this? 8-year-olds?
0: Well, yeah, 7- and 8-year-olds.
2: Wow.
0: But I thought if I watched this movie and I went home and there was a can of whipped cream in the refrigerator, I would suck off it.
2: Yeah, I beg your pardon.
0: Actually, I would... Still, it's not a bad buzz. True, you never... Nitrous?
2: No.
0: Oh, it's great.
2: Really? Oh, nitrous. Oh, yeah.
0: Nitrous at the dentist's office is great. Nitrous in the whipped cream.
2: Yeah, I remember when you had a bad trip at the dentist's office.
0: I had a bad trip at the dentist's office because he gave me nitrous and doing a root canal on me. And I had picked out a CD to listen to, and it was a Manhattan Transfer Christmas CD. And I was listening to White Christmas while this guy was scraping away at my roots. And, yeah, I had a bad trip.
2: Six.
0: I'm a big enough man to admit it.

0: Nicole?
1: Hi.
0: You're 17?
1: Yeah.
0: What's up?
1: I wanted to know if girls had wet dreams.
2: Absolutely.
0: They do?
1: Really?
2: They're not as predictable as a male's. In other words, women have a certain amount of sexual tension and buildup. Men have a specific, almost predictable buildup that has to be relieved.
0: Yes.
1: Would I know if I had one, like in the morning or something?
0: Well, no, okay, let me ask you this. If a girl dreams she has an orgasm,
2: she probably has
0: a wet dream.
2: Yeah.
0: Whereas a guy could dream he had an orgasm and not have a wet dream. Now, as a man of exquisite passion, perhaps you couldn't identify with that, Drew. Drew's going back into the annals of his passion-filled career to figure out, has he ever had a wet dream where he didn't actually produce anything, but actually had a dream he had an orgasm, didn't have an orgasm. Yes, once in a while you dream you're urinating and don't wet the bed, and once in a while you dream you're orgasming and don't wet the bed.
2: I'll buy that. But it's sometimes I think it's hard to tell.
0: I know.
2: Okay.
0: Oh, yeah. Because the stuffed animal is stuck to me as I get up the next day.
2: Well, it's obvious when you have had.
0: There's an
2: intermediate zone.
0: I have to use a flat bar.
2: All right.
0: To
2: get winky
0: Tigger,
2: blanket off.
0: Yeah. Tigger off the joint. Nicole?
1: Yeah?
0: So, have you had a dream where you had an orgasm?
1: Well, that's what I'm trying to figure out. You know, I've woken up in the morning and stuff has been there, but I didn't know if that's what that was.
0: What do you mean?
2: Well, no. Having a wet dream is not just having a discharge. It's having a dream, because it's usually during REM phase. It's during sleep dreaming cycles.
0: Well,
2: and so you remember it for the most part. You remember having a sexual dream.
0: But as a woman, if you don't produce anything when you have an orgasm, then you'll never have any physical manifestation of it.
2: Yeah, the wet spot is sort of irrelevant. It's really more about the dream.
0: If you had an orgasm when you were awake, would you have moisture?
1: Yeah.
2: To the point that you leave something behind?
1: Yeah.
0: Yeah, that's her calling card.
2: Yeah, that's what I'm talking about.
0: You know what my calling card is, Drew? An actual calling card. I actually have a calling card. It's interesting.
2: It's just my calling card?
0: Yeah, and I go, my calling card. And it's actually a card.
2: That says my calling card.
0: It says my calling card.
2: On it, yes.
0: Yeah, that is my calling card.
2: Yes, sir.
0: It's a little redundant, but it gets the message across, and then people have your number instead of just putting a Z or a flaming arrow or something, you know what I mean? An actual calling card with a number on it.
2: Of course.
0: That's my calling card. All right, so she's okay.
2: You're fine. Yeah, don't worry about the emission so much as the whether you had the dream with or sexual arousal. If you're having discharge, that should be checked out separately.
0: All right. Michael?
3: Yeah.
0: You're 23?
3: Yes, I am.
0: Your 18-year-old girlfriend's folks don't like you?
3: No, they don't.
0: They disapprove of the age difference?
3: Yes, they do.
0: What else do they disapprove of?
2: Yeah.
3: See, that's the thing. She hasn't really told me in depth the reason what's going on. All I know is that we've been dating for about 3 months here, coming up on Friday. And she's like told her parents. And at first they're like, well, you know, because we were dating. And then she just happened to mention that she is my girlfriend.
0: All right. Then, look, I want to talk about you. What are you doing?
2: What are you for living?
3: What am I doing?
2: Yeah.
0: Yes.
3: As in, why am I dating at 23?
2: No, how do you support yourself? Are you going to school?
3: Oh, I am a full-time nursing student, and I'm a CNA.
0: Hmm. What's a CNA, Drew?
2: I'm a nursing assistant.
0: Assistant.
2: But yeah, I'm just wondering, we are wondering why the folks would object to you. So we're trying to see what kind of case they're building.
0: Hmm.
3: I think the only thing is that I'm 23 and she's 18.
0: Hmm.
3: Because I've never talked to them. They never expressed that they
2: want.
0: That's
2: that's his only move, is to try to make a relationship with the folks.
0: Hey, Michael, though, whatever you do when you're nursing, do not wear those white earth shoes, those funky nursing white leather shoes where the toes higher than
3: the back to them.
2: That's a clog.
0: That's kind of cloggy. But
3: no,
0: I'm talking about the.
3: No.
0: Yeah, and in general, do they have to wear those creepy, weird, he-she, hermaphrodite, funky shoes? Hold on a second. Let me say this to you, Drew.
2: You're looking for comfort, Adam, not style.
0: Don't guys have enough difficulty who go into the nursing profession actually just being a nurse that you have to further humiliate them with some embarrassing, white, funky shoe? Why not just give them a flowered apron and a candy striper skirt? you know, make them lick a giant lollipop and force them to put their hair in ponytails. I mean, the shoe is like unnerving. Every time I go to a hospital, it's like, and I think to myself, they really need a special nursing shoe. All they seem to do is walk up and down with clipboards. Occasionally, they shove a thermometer up someone's tuchai. Couldn't they just wear something comfortable?
2: A lot of them do. They wear like a Nike type shoe, a running shoe. Yeah.
0: It's the weird leather white ones that are funky. And then it's that sort of unisex, cloggy, earth shoe, smooth, big bulbous toe.
2: Yeah, I know exactly what you're talking
0: about. With some laces and just a little bit of color in it. Something that looked like the guy might just throw a crescent kick to the back of your head or take you out with a flying heel or something, you know. Something that smacks of something athletic instead of that weird sort of... These guys are like eunuchs in their weird white shoot outfits. They'd be better off just wearing stiletto heels.
2: Oh, my God.
0: Because at least that's a choice. They're caught in some sort of weird sexual netherworld where they're not quite men and they're sure as hell not women. You know what I mean? They're just right in there. Okay.
2: Yeah.
0: Well, think about that, Drew.
2: I'm thinking.
0: And let them wear some nice Nikes or New Balance. Can they do that?
2: Yeah.
0: They can't.
2: Seen that.
0: They can't. They can just go. They can go to the Foot Locker and get some high-top Jordans.
2: I'm sure different hospitals have different regulations, but I have seen nurses in nice athletic shoes.
0: Male
2: nurses, for sure.
0: Michael?
3: Yeah.
0: Do you get to wear normal nurse shoes that aren't...
3: I think the major thing about those shoes is the fact that they're totally enclosed, so if you were to spill any type of fluid on your feet, they would not seep into your skin.
0: How about a nice oil-resistant soled work boot with a steel shank in it,
3: You know how goofy a work boot would look with scrubs, though?
0: Nah, I think anything's got to be better than those funky earth shoes.
3: Supposedly, they're extremely comfortable. Me, I wear New Balances.
2: What are you worried about seeping into your skin?
0: Some hobo comes in there and drops a bad load on the...
2: Use your head. What is it that you're going to get through landing on your skin?
3: Hepatitis. You're walking down and you spill some, urine on your feet or something.
2: Who cares?
3: That's what I suspect.
2: What is it you're concerned about contracting that way? I guess you're worried you might track things from...
3: I'm walking around with, urine in my sock.
2: Right, you might take it room to room and stuff. Yeah, that makes sense.
0: All right, come on, Drew, you're a doctor.
2: I'm trying to figure out what the reasoning is.
0: Use your brain. Michael? All right, look, her parents don't know you. You seem like a decent guy. I don't know if they have to like you. She's 18. She can start. Is she going to go to college? What's she going to do?
3: Right now, she graduated a year early from high school. She's a CNA, MAT, not an MAT, I'm sorry, a CMA, which is a medical assistant, and she's halfway through her LPN school. After she gets her LPN and RN, she wants to go to California and get her...
0: Listen, I say BFD. But here's the point. She's over 18. She's an adult now. If you guys are in love and you sound like a decent guy...
2: It's fine. Word of advice.
0: Work it out.
2: Skip the go to California part.
0: That's right.
2: Just leave that part
0: stay
2: out.
0: Stay there.
2: Well, not just stay there. Now that we have enough traffic, enough congestion, the cost of living, the taxation, you don't even imagine what you're getting into.
0: Yeah. Plus, we're number one on the terrorist hit parade.
2: Oh, are we now?
0: I figure we are. I figure they got to go West Coast on this one.
2: Really?
0: Well, I got two thoughts about it. One is terrorists...
2: They get the United Nations when they hit us.
0: Terrorists took out the East Coast.
2: Yeah.
0: All right. So, as terrorists, you kind of want to show your range.
2: Yeah.
0: I mean, you kind of want to say to the world, you're not safe wherever you are. So, to me, as a terrorist, hitting New York again seems sort of like, well, these guys don't got the legs to make it out to the West Coast.
2: What about Chicago or... Seattle, San Francisco.
0: The targets of opportunity, but not the crown.
2: San Francisco would be pretty...
0: Well, here's my feeling, though. Then I have another feeling. L.A. is really the last bastion of terrorist support. We got all those gay actors out here that do actually sort of sympathize with the terrorists. And the terrorists would probably like to see a nice Democrat in office that we, the Martin Sheens of the world and a lot of the actors and a lot of Hollywood support and the Barbara Streisands of the world could probably get into office. Plus, you blow up L.A. You blow up L.A., you blow up downtown L.A., you kill 15,000 people, you get three whiteys. You don't get a lot of white. You don't get the white guy. White guy's hard to find in L.A. You get everything. You probably get more of your own than you actually. You probably will get more Middle Eastern folks than you'll actually get white people.
2: Yeah.
0: So you got a bad white count here.
2: Mm-hmm.
0: That's a bad thing. Although you got that in New York too, but you blow up the financial center and you get higher.
2: Right.
0: I'm not sure who they're interested in killing, but I'm guessing their ideal thing would be, you know, blue-eyed, blonde-haired people, right?
2: They want our airport, too. They like that.
0: They like the airport.
2: Yeah.
0: I'm just saying, you terrorists, you don't want to piss off all the sort of bleeding-heart liberal actor types out here who, you piss them off, they may vote Republican, and next thing you know, they're coming after you.
2: Pow.
0: See what I'm saying?
2: Yep.
0: It's your last area of support. We have, like, rallies for you guys out here. Come on, we're your friends. You know. And then the rest of the L.A. people are just sort of indifferent people that snuck over here in a tunnel or an inner tube or something and don't necessarily even know where you are.
2: Right.
0: We're not your enemy. Yeah, folks on Chicago. I agree with Drew. San Francisco. I agree with Drew. All right, we'll take a quick break. We'll be right back. Yeah, it's Love Line, everybody. I'm Adam. Dr. Drew's talking to the old ball and chain over there. Trying to get off the phone. Yeah, God bless women. Yeah. 30 seconds ago, I was like, I gotta go. Okay, I gotta go. No, show's starting. Gotta go. I gotta go. I got radio. Gotta go. Okay, what is it? Now, here's how it works. And listen, women.
2: And I said, by the way, our boss is here.
0: Women. women.
2: By the way.
0: Phone number 1-800-LOVE-191. I'm Adam. That's Dr. Drew. Listen, Loveline. All right. Here's the thing about women. Women are like old people. They, you know, when I tell my grandma someone's on the other line, it sort of half registers, but it doesn't. They're sort of like kids and old people in that, well, okay, there's somebody else who's exists on the planet, and you're telling me about this other person, but it still doesn't really supersede me. Like, I still got whatever I got to work out. Like, you know, when you tell like a 7-year-old kid, okay, now, you've played with the toy long enough. Let's let the other. Well, I think the 8-year-old understands the concept, but doesn't really mean S to him.
2: Uh-huh.
0: He's still not done. Do you know what I mean?
2: Yep.
0: He understands it, but he's still going to give it back.
2: Yeah.
0: Right?
2: Yeah.
0: Chick's got a little of that in him. Yeah. Right. What's she need? Nothing? Nothing. All right. Let's take a little woodworking question.
2: Fantastic.
0: Drew. Give you a little break. Laura?
4: Yes.
0: You're 27?
4: Yes.
0: I thought I'd break it up tonight and take a woodworking question. What do you got?
4: Okay. Do you ever watch Norm Avery on Yankee Workshop?
0: Norm Abram.
4: For real?
2: No. We never heard of him. Go ahead.
0: All right. Go ahead.
4: For real? You've never heard of him?
0: Okay. I'm telling you how to pronounce his name correctly.
4: Okay, anyway, on his show, he wipes the glue from the joints after he glues two joints together.
0: Yes.
4: And I was just wondering if you knew what the correct way to do that was.
0: Okay, has woodworking question about hanging doors is what the thing says.
2: Is there a door
0: by
2: hanging
0: the way.
2: Part to this?
0: You have a, is there a door hanging component to this question?
4: No.
0: Okay, so you watch New Yankee Workshop, and you're going to call me and quiz me on how Norm, he dampens a rag and wipes the excess glue off before he joins the stuff.
4: Right. I was wondering if you knew what the correct way to do it is.
5: Oh,
0: you take a damp rag and you wipe it off, or you let it dry and you take a chisel to it and you don't draw it into the grain.
5: Now, this is wonderful.
0: Or you tell me.
4: That's right, the chisel part.
0: Okay, thank you. Jeez, okay, that's it. I'm never talking to anyone ever again. First off, the only reason I talked to her is because it said they had a question about hanging doors, which is my specialty and a good straightforward. She thought she would quiz me about a guy who she's such a big fan of, she can't pronounce his goddamn name. Norm Avery. And then is confused when I'm telling
2: put
0: her six times. Okay, no,
2: it.
0: I can't.
2: Yeah,
0: I can't.
2: Jen, 25.
6: Yes.
2: What's up?
6: Hi.
2: What's going on?
0: God,
6: well,
0: our caller's stupid. They're not. They're not only stupid. They're annoying. You know, they're like it's one thing just to be stupid. There's friendly stupid.
2: Stunoying.
0: There's happy. It's annoying. Yeah, they're stupid and annoying. Like Labradors are stupid. I love them.
2: Yeah.
0: These aren't Labradors. These are like stupid Chihuahuas. Nothing to like.
2: What's going on, Jen?
6: Well, I'm 25, and I have only dated men up until...
0: And by the way, her question was, how does Norm wipe off the glue? Wipe off. And
2: wipe
0: the
2: off
0: answer
2: the excess
0: is...
2: glue.
0: Yeah, how does he wipe off it? Well, he doesn't. He lets it dry and he takes a chisel to it. But when you say, how does he wipe it off? Well, I'm going to tell you how he would wipe it off, which he does do on occasion with a damp rag.
2: Put it behind us. Jen, 25. Yes, so
6: hi, yes.
2: You date men.
6: So, yes, and I was really burned by almost every single relationship. And then recently I stopped dating men. I stopped dating at all.
2: What's it called being brutalized? When women get brutalized by men, sometimes they will cross over.
0: Yeah.
6: Well,
0: I wish I had that option.
6: That's my question. Is it a conscious decision that I've started dating a woman now? I mean,
2: I don't know. It's a conscious decision. You know, there's a lot of roads where you are. Some of it is a preference. Some of it is a commitment. Some of it is just getting tired of being brutalized. And,
0: well, what does she mean? Is it a conscious decision?
2: Well, she
0: decision?
2: Means
0: it's nature. She thinks it's a nature
2: right.
0: awakened in her.
2: No, right, because you see so much stuff about it being biologically predetermined and all this kind of stuff.
0: No, but women are more fluid
2: much
0: that
2: more
0: way.
2: Much more fluid, yes.
0: Women are flexible.
2: Yes, and that is biologically predetermined.
0: Yeah.
6: Well, then okay, and that I can understand, and that's been my sense of the situation. But then it's really weird interacting. I find myself able to kind of get along better with my male friends now. If I can get past the whole initial, they seem to think of it as being a fling, and they really kind of degradate the whole situation. They act like they wish they could watch, and, you know, I mean, they joke, which is one thing, but then sometimes I get the feeling they really mean it, and they just don't believe me.
2: Well, here's the deal. Right. The reason you've been brutalized by men is because first you're brutalized by dad, and so you have a certain attraction to jerk guys, and you're keeping those kinds of guys around,
0: yeah,
2: even though you're not getting sexual.
0: You surround yourself with a-holes, and then you lay down little morsels to entice them, and of course they want to come watch, and they make offhanded, crude remarks.
2: Right, not every guy will be that way, but you like that kind of guy, and so you keep him around.
0: And there's something about the action that it creates,
2: the
0: feelings, or the drama that you're compelled to go back to.
2: Right.
0: It's not about liking it. I mean, people don't like heroin.
2: It's
0: an
2: attraction. It's a motivational priority in their life.
0: Yeah, the moth doesn't like a porch light. It just goes to it and then dies.
6: Okay.
0: All right, Jen.
6: Well, then,
0: so stop hanging out with those guys.
6: Well, I mean, they're my friends. You know, I mean, these aren't guys that I've actually...
2: Well, then forget it then. What are you going to do?
0: I didn't know they were your friends.
6: Okay. Sorry, I didn't explain that well enough.
2: No, we're kidding.
0: Stop hanging out with people. I don't care that you've labeled idiots your friends at one point in time. They're not your friends if they don't treat you with respect.
6: And you think, so your argument is that if they're making comments like that, that's being disrespectful. So I have a legitimate beef.
2: No.
0: Here it comes.
2: By the way, you feel it coming?
0: No. Just listen, Jen. Here's the thing. Tell your so-called friends that you don't find it respectful and you find it hurtful and you wish they would stop saying it. And then if they continue, feel free to not hang out with them anymore.
2: Because they don't care about you. If they cannot, if they cannot acknowledge your feelings and respect them and appreciate what your feelings actually are, those are not your friends.
0: Friend is an ongoing thing you have to earn, not on a daily basis, but bi-monthly.
2: Yeah.
0: All right. We'll take a quick break. We'll be right back. Hey, everybody. It's Loveline. I'm Adam. That's Dr. Drew. Phone number 1-800-LOVE-191. All righty then. Let's get to the phones. What do you say, buddy?
2: All right.
0: Try to help them kitties?
2: Let's go.
0: All right. We got a Germany or Florida up here. We got a real woodworking question. Let's see if I can bounce back.
2: All right.
0: Amanda?
7: Yes.
0: 20 years of age?
7: Yep.
0: A real woodworking question. Go ahead.
7: Yes. I do stained glass as a hobby, and right now I don't have a workshop set up. I have a garage, and I wanted to know what tools that I should use and what types of wood and thickness and everything that I should use for a waist-high table to hold the stained glass pieces I'm currently working on and cutting and soldering and such.
0: Mm-hmm.
8: You'll
0: make a little work stand for yourself.
7: Yeah. Yes, and I care. Thank you very much.
0: Thank you.
2: Yeah. A lesbian.
0: True, please. Is that true?
7: No.
0: Lesbian? No?
7: No.
0: You never make a stained glass like Pegasus or unicorn, have you?
7: No.
0: No. Anything, any weird like Led Zeppelin band member signs or anything like that?
7: No, I think the strangest thing I've ever done was a Seder.
0: Mm-hmm. Is that some Jewish thing?
2: Yeah, so you sit down around Passover. Oh, no, wait a minute. I think it's a half goat, half man.
0: Ah, half goat, half man. I thought that was a centaur.
7: No, the centaur is horse and man.
0: Oh, the Seder is the goat and man?
7: Yeah.
0: Yeah. Why? You got to feel like you've been screwed when you could have been a centaur, but instead you're a satyr. Could have been half horse, half man, instead half goat, half man. I crap pellets instead of big, proud, noble chips, you know?
2: Apples, please.
0: Think about the difference between horse crap and goat crap.
2: That's nice. That's a nice thought.
0: Goat crap's just...
2: raisins.
0: It's just raisins, and this other thing's just this sort of proud...
2: Apples.
0: Mammoth pyramid of Duke. All right. Here's what I would do, in all honesty. Amanda.
7: Yeah?
0: Go to your local home center and just get one of those work tables, those fold-out workbench-type things. They're cheap, they're strong, they work, and all that kind of stuff.
7: Uh-huh.
0: And then get yourself a like a piece of three-quarter-inch plywood and put that on top of it, and you can mount it with a couple of screws from underneath, and that way you could take it off, fold the thing down, move it. If the plywood got effed up enough, you could flip it over. You know what I mean? You have your base, which is a good solid base, pretty cheap, $35-40, and you get this piece of plywood you put on top. You could constantly rotate it as you eff it up.
2: I'm realizing I don't think Brian knows what you mean by woodworking.
0: No,
2: let's put it under construction.
0: Listen. I'm done.
2: Okay.
0: Thank you, Amanda. Sounds like a nice girl, but I've asked hundreds of times on this show. Give me a good woodworking question.
2: Give me a construction question.
0: Yeah, I don't know how else to say. If I say construction, we get a roofing question.
2: Or we get a skyscraper question.
0: Right, right. And then every time I complain, and then every time I get a less.
2: What a residential construction question. Yeah.
0: Well, I don't care anymore.
2: Yeah.
0: I don't need any more. Well, listen, here's what happens.
8: Hey, what do you want from me? These girls are 20 years old. That's our listening audience. What do they know about woodworking?
0: Don't take it then. That's what I want from you. Snappy Brian. Hey, listen, Brian, we're going to knock you down to $5 an hour. Down from $5.50. Quit your complaining. Here's the thing. Here's the thing, Drew.
2: Yeah.
0: Every 22 days, I just decided to break it up a little. Do something a little bit different.
2: Okay.
0: It never works. I've learned my lesson. I'm done trying.
2: That's right.
0: You understand? I am like a teacher at a horrible inner city school that tried to make a difference, and now I realize, I'm just going to do some warehousing of these gang members, get my paycheck, and go home.
2: There you go.
0: I'm looking out for number one. Smoke a few butts during my off period, eat a little something from the vending machine, get the TAs to grade my papers, and I'm out of here.
2: Fair enough.
0: Not, hopefully transfer to a nice white private school.
2: That's you.
0: That's me. That's the new me.
2: The old me.
0: The old me cared. Carlos?
9: Yeah.
0: You're 23?
9: Yes.
0: You're talking to the new Adam.
9: How's it going?
0: Well,
2: he's
0: the new Adam.
2: He's very excited about talking to the new Adam. Look at that.
0: He's indifferent. He has got no problems. What's he care? Get his paycheck and go home.
2: What's up, Carlos?
9: I had some past relationships where, I had one night stands, a lot of alcohol, marijuana, whatever drug I can pretty much get to, and I slept with about 9 women, and now it's been about 3 years since that whole chaotic period, and I'm pretty much, I can't approach a woman anymore. I feel like they look at me and they see the guilt, the guilt and shame, like they can already see it before I even say a word to them.
0: What are you talking about?
9: I wish I could get through this.
0: I don't know what you mean. Are you a religious person?
9: No, I'm not religious, but I want to be a good person, and, I have a lot of guilt about what I've done to these women.
2: Are you
9: a
2: Mormon?
9: You know?
2: Did you rape somebody? What'd you do?
9: No, it was just, I guess it was immoral.
0: No. All right. You had consenting sex with other adults, right?
9: Yes. I mean,
0: all right.
2: Why is that immoral?
9: I have a lot of guilt about it, though.
2: Are you a Mormon?
9: A lot of shame. No, I'm not religious.
2: 1,000%.
0: Yeah, Anderson's 1,000% on his drop. Hey, listen, Carlos, you're not religious. You didn't rape anybody. They were adults and they were consenting. Why don't you get over it? It sounds like the beginnings of depression.
2: I was
0: going to
2: say, sometimes depression, you can feel very, very guilty when depression really gets going. And that sounds like where you're at, Carlos.
0: Yeah. You're
2: so
0: fine.
2: You might want to get that evaluated.
0: You're 23. You got laid a couple of times in your early 20s, and you settled in, and
2: here's
0: a more meaningful relationship.
2: Here's more what I hear. I don't know what drugs you did, but sometimes they can deplete the chemicals in the brain, can predispose you to depression, and or if you had gotten addicted and strung out, and now you're trying to do without drugs, but you're still an addict, but not in a 12-step program, that's a great way to precipitate a real severe depression.
0: Mm-hmm.
2: So all this crazy thinking is just thinking. It's not reality. It's a feeling state you're in because of the depression.
0: All right. And let me say this, too, everybody. All you who have done wrong or felt that you've done wrong or done somebody wrong, feel free to make up for it by volunteering at the senior citizen's home or giving some money to the Jerry's Kid bucket at the 7-Eleven. There's a lot of people walking around out there that don't feel good about some of the things they did in the past. Well, obviously, you can't build a time machine and go back and undo those things. I don't have a crystal ball, Drew, but if I did, I'd know you couldn't build a time machine.
2: Wow.
0: And go back and undo those things. But at the end of the day, say I worked in not having a crystal ball and the end of the day.
2: We'll get your calling card in there.
0: And my calling card is my calling card. But here's the thing. You can't go back and fix these things. These people are gone, and there's no one doing it. Feel free to live a righteous life from this point on. And by the way, that will make you feel better.
2: Mm-hmm.
0: Everyone gets so consumed with going back and doing something. I think they get consumed with it because they can't do anything about it. The real work is ahead of you. Go volunteer over here. Go start leading a more honest life. Be a better employee. Be a better son. Be a better father. Be a better boyfriend, husband, whatever. You know what I'm saying?
2: Yep.
0: That's
2: absolutely.
0: The work. Go ahead and do it.
2: Absolutely.
0: Thank you. I'm not going to do it, but do it.
2: Well, for those people that do feel guilt and want to get better.
0: I don't feel any remorse.
2: No. I know that.
0: I'm a serial killer. Jamie?
10: Hello?
2: You're a robot, Ed. I'm not a serial killer. A little bit different.
0: If you could program a robot to serial kill.
2: You'd be that.
0: Yes, I am an atheist robot serial killer.
2: Nice.
0: I'm a remorseless napping and whacking machine.
2: It's quite a moniker you've got there.
0: Yes. The only god I kneel to is TiVo.
2: Ah, good times.
0: Jamie?
10: Hello?
0: You're 24?
10: Yeah, it's Jamie. How are you guys doing?
2: We're good.
10: Good.
0: You said Jamie, didn't I?
2: Yeah, yeah.
0: Okay.
10: What
0: did you think I said?
10: I thought you said Amy.
0: Ah. Okay. All right.
10: So, what's up? I guess I'll start with my...
0: Nah, I don't like her.
2: No, she's nice.
0: It's like in Germany or Florida. I don't like someone who corrects me on their name when I say their name. It means they're looking for trouble.
2: Mm-hmm.
0: You want trouble, Missy? You found it. It's right here. I'm a atheist serial killer robot. I don't like that. Greg?
11: Yeah.
0: Germany or Florida?
11: Yeah.
0: Yeah. This game is sweeping the nation, by the way. Let's hear the theme jingle, Anderson, please.
12: Things are sick and twisted from too much sun and Nazis. Sex myth and death fetishes. Both of them have got these. Guaranteed not to bore you. Germany or Florida?
0: All right, Greg, go ahead.
11: All right. Authorities detained a 36-year-old homeless man after he tried to shower in a car wash last August. The car wash owner spotted the would-be bather standing naked by the brushes and hoses, looking for the on switch. He was arrested before he found it. It wasn't a great idea, said the police spokesman. He could have been coated in car wax, scalded by hot water, or rubbed raw by brushes.
0: Mm-hmm.
11: Or he could have come out with a sparkling shine.
0: Mm-hmm. All right. I'm going to go with Florida.
2: The kind of novelty humor, the kind of goofy...
0: Yeah.
2: Florida.
0: Florida?
2: Yeah.
0: We're going Florida, Greg.
11: All right, it's Germany.
0: Oh. No!
13: It's a damn lie, and you know it!
0: You know, those guys are such fanatics about their automobiles over there. I think all their car washes would be hand car washed and
2: too.
0: Brushless.
2: Yeah,
11: and Alan.
0: Wow. Yeah.
11: I'm the one who called a little while ago about my friend's dad growing up with you.
0: I don't remember that call.
2: Anyway, it must have been quite a little while ago.
11: Yeah, it was probably a month or two ago.
0: All right.
2: Or maybe a year ago. Anyway, so how's it going?
11: Good.
2: Okay.
11: And, yeah, Drew, I'm trying to get through your book. I mean, I haven't really had time to read it, but it's good so far.
0: Sure. Well,
2: thank you.
0: I know. You're busy. You're 16. You're popping zits. You're watching the OC,
2: Degrassi.
0: And you're beating off to your stepsister. Anyway, a very hectic schedule.
11: Yes.
0: Go get Drew's book, would you?
2: He got it. He's reading it.
11: I have it.
0: No, I don't think he's got it yet.
11: It was a Christmas present.
0: It was a Christmas present? You haven't gotten around to reading it yet?
11: Well, no, I'm like chapter 3 or something like
0: All
11: that.
0: All right, let's focus, brother. That book's going to help you. All right, buddy.
2: All right.
0: Thanks. Kid's got the gift of gab. All right, I'm willing to get back to Jamie now. Jamie?
14: Hi.
0: You're 24?
14: Yeah, I'm sorry.
0: That's all right, baby doll. What's your question?
14: Well, I've got a little girl. She's a year old, and I'm with her dad. He's 38. We're not married. Mm-hmm. And I guess my question, I'm having a pretty serious predicament, I guess, whether to stay with him or not, and actually move out and get my own one-bedroom apartment. Mm-hmm. He's kind of, we've been together about 2 years now. He's a little older than me. I'm not sure if you guys could tell with your equipment, but he's 38 and I'm 24.
0: Yeah. Well, you said you
2: told us that.
0: When you say our equipment, you mean our ears, right?
14: Well, I don't know what you guys see, because they asked me, you know, how old he was, and I don't know if they type it in. You guys can see everything on that.
0: Well, you said 33 seconds ago that you were 24 and he was 28.
2: 38.
0: 38. Okay. Yeah.
2: You told us that.
14: Oh, okay. I'm sorry. I'm nervous.
0: That's all right, baby doll. Go ahead.
14: Okay, well, anyways, so he's been, I guess, semi-kind of abusive to me a couple times. Mm-hmm. He threw food at me once, and he...
0: What kind of food?
14: Hamburger.
0: If it's good food, you know, I got no beef with that. You know what I mean? Like, someone wants to throw some brisket my way, Drew?
2: That's fine with you.
0: And, like, asparagus or something?
2: That's all right.
0: But you throw, like, SpaghettiOs at me, I'm pissed.
2: Yeah.
0: See what I'm saying?
2: Yeah, chef ravioli would be the ultimate.
0: That's fighting food.
2: Sleeping with a fish.
0: Yeah. All right. So he threw food at you.
14: Yeah, that was one incident. I thought that was pretty bad.
0: Here's the thing: a 38-year-old guy. If you guys were drunk and he was 24 too, and you got into a huge blowout at 3 in the morning, and he found out you got it on with his friend and he threw his In-N-Out burger at you.
14: That's
0: something.
14: It was more like a midday thing. We were doing a family event kind of thing, and he got mad and threw his food at me.
0: All right.
2: That's bizarre.
0: What's he... and by the way... You know, I see these, like, you see these footage at ball games with guys chucking their beers at the outfielder and people just chucking food and stuff. I always think to myself, hey, that beer is $8. Like, if I got a beer in my hand or I got a burger in my hand, I'm throwing it at my mouth. I don't care who I'm with. I don't care how angry I ever get with them. I would punch them, but this whole idea of chucking something yummy always seems like a bad plan to me.
2: Yeah,
0: that's why I keep the SpaghettiOs with me.
2: Nice.
0: All right, so
14: okay.
0: Can we hear Jamie, or is her phone screwed
2: She's
0: up?
2: She's there.
0: Jamie.
14: My phone screwed up?
2: No,
0: I think it's ours.
14: Okay.
0: So here's the thing. How else has he been abusive to you?
2: Well, what does it matter? He's abusive.
0: Well, he threw a hamburger. That's,
14: yeah, but that's, the thing, it's kind
0: it's
14: of...
0: not Ted Bundy.
14: Besides all of that, he's treated me a lot better than, I guess, my other past relationships. I've had, you know, some experience, and he's always been, like, opening my doors and...
0: All right, look, I asked you how else he abused you, not how he is relative to your past relationships.
2: Other severely abusive boyfriends.
0: Yeah, how else has he abused you?
14: He's called me some pretty nasty names. Mm. He hasn't physically hit me, but he's grabbed me, like, my arm pretty hard, and he tried to kind of push me out the door one time.
2: Hang a second.
0: So far, you got nothing, really.
2: Jamie,
0: other than
2: you
0: he's
2: sound
0: just...
2: so alone to me.
14: I sound alone?
2: Alone, like
14: I'm
2: like
14: really,
2: you are...
14: really nervous. I honestly can't believe I'm talking to you guys right now.
2: No, but I don't mean alone in a room at this moment. I mean, like you're alone in the world.
14: I just don't know what to do. I mean, I do not know.
0: Hold on.
2: You know what I'm saying? Doesn't she sound like this is a woman who's supposed to? This is her partner. And they have a child together, and she's talking about him like she's talking about a neighbor or something, and there's nobody else in the picture. She doesn't mention my friends advise me, my mom says it. It's like it's me and this 1 year old, and then what am I going to do with the guy?
0: Yeah,
2: he's abusive. I can't move. I can't afford to move. I can't get out of here. It's like talking about a neighbor.
0: Right.
2: Why so alone,
0: Jamie?
14: Before you guys hang up on me, I'm sorry. I think a lot of this has to do with how nervous I am.
2: But why do you sound so alone? Where's your family of origin?
14: My family's here, and my family has given me, they're kind of like whatever you want to do. They like him because he's been really respectful to the family and to me in front of them. But yeah. I've also called them crying on these times, and so they know, they're kind of like, James, whatever you want to do, we're going to support you type of thing. And my friends, my girlfriends, of course, they're kind of like, they're nice to him when he's around, but they also know that I've come talking to them, like, oh, my God, what am I going to do, you guys? And they want me to move out. I've put a deposit down on a place, a one-bedroom, and I'm like...
0: Okay, hold on, quiet.
14: Okay.
0: All right, now listen. Just take a breath and let your mind slide out between your ears for a second. Just relax. You don't have to perform. Just let your guard down. It's okay.
14: Okay.
0: Okay. What does he do for a living?
14: He works for the state. I probably shouldn't get into it. He has a good job.
0: All right. Is he a cop?
14: No.
0: Okay.
2: Is he like a government official?
14: He works really funny hours. He's working graveyards right now. So that's half the reason why he's
0: here. Here's the thing. Okay.
2: What graveyard shift is it for the state that's not a police?
0: No one has a really good job who works graveyard. Oh, wait a minute. Where are we?
2: This isn't a graveyard. This is swing.
0: This is swing?
2: Yeah.
0: Feels like a graveyard.
2: Yeah.
0: Smells like a goddamn graveyard in here. What is going on with the funkitude in the hallways in here? Something's going on. What's going on? Chris, what? How much food is over there?
15: The funkitude?
0: Drew,
15: it's a whole plate.
0: Well, what? Drew should either be eating that or we should throw it away or maybe both.
2: Is that yours, Chris? This is dinner. No.
0: No. Someone just left food here.
2: What's the Italian tray you were talking about? Yeah.
0: Yeah. The cursed foil Italian tray. Okay, listen. I don't understand. I don't completely understand this call. He doesn't sound abusive. It doesn't sound like she's got a good read on him. He doesn't sound like a great guy. On the other hand, they have a kid. She's very sort of casually thinking, well, I think I'll just take the kid and move out. She doesn't seem like she's in love with him.
2: Not connected.
0: On the other hand, her grabbing his arm, she sounds like she's filled with peanut shells.
2: Yeah.
0: All right, she needs to get some therapy. How about that? You have a supportive family. How about you get a little therapy on behalf of your kid? How about you tell this guy you're very serious about breaking up unless he gets some therapy, and you guys come together and start acting like a couple to raise your one-year-old instead of just sort of flighty, my arm, I think I'm going to leave.
2: Well, that disconnectedness. That's the aloneness I'm feeling. It's like there's just no there, right? There's no relationship.
0: Yes, get some therapy, all of you. Get some therapy so you don't screw up your kids. Look, you know how you're screwed up? That's what you're doing to your kids. You got screwed up. Now you're screwing the kids up. Get a little therapy, fix yourself, and don't rub your poison all over the kids.
2: There you go.
0: Believe me, your kids will be screwed up anyway. Just not as screwed up as they would be if you got some therapy. Natalie?
16: Hello?
0: You're 23?
16: Yes, I am.
0: You're on coke, pot, and booze?
16: I'm on a lot of stuff, yeah.
0: You're out of control.
16: Pretty much. I'm pretty much at the end of my rope.
0: All right. Well, what should she do, Drew?
2: Time to get some treatment. Time to get better.
16: There's like a problem. I mean, I've been through treatment. I went through treatment when I was 19 because I had a suicide attempt.
0: Mm-hmm.
16: And my parents think everything's fine. I'm in school. I work. I live in a great
2: neighborhood. Hang on a second. So at the age of 19, you embraced treatment wholeheartedly. You got a sponsor, worked 12 mm-hmm. steps, spent 3 months mm-hmm. at a sober living.
16: Dr. Drew, I did not do that. I dropped
2: out. Okay, so why do you even consider that treatment? That's you went and attended something. You weren't participating in treatment.
0: And
2: how about now you participate in treatment?
0: And it was forced because of your suicide attempt, right?
2: Right. How about we get better? How about you deal with this thing that is now so completely out of control?
0: Yeah, and you're supposed to fail a few times.
2: Yeah.
0: I don't know how it works.
2: Well, it takes a while before people get it how many times.
0: Well, what's the percentage of people who try to get, you know, it's like there's something for quitting smoking 3.5 times or whatever the hell it is.
2: There is no such sort of equation, but I can tell you it's when people who are addicted finally believe that they're going to die if they keep going down the road they're on. They have abject terror of the situation they're in. That's when they're ready to work.
0: All right.
2: And you're about there. So there's a lot of good programs down there in Anaheim, and call one and go now.
0: All
2: right. That's it. Very simple.
0: Tonight?
2: Tonight.
0: Really?
2: Absolutely. The hospital. What?
0: In the middle of the night.
2: Hey, listen, now is when she's feeling that way. In the morning, she'll kind of, I'm okay, I have control of it now.
0: She'll
2: have to go till the next time that she takes it even lower.
0: Mm-hmm.
2: When you're thinking about going, you got to go now.
0: Mm-hmm. All right. Let's take a break.
2: Yeah.
0: Let me say this, Drew.
2: About that.
0: About this. You know, apropos of nothing, but... The packaging we're using now to put things like when you buy a stapler, comes in that sort of hard plastic.
2: Yes, that you have to get a knife
0: thing.
2: Out.
0: And here's what usually happens: the transformation from David Banner to the Hulk takes place in trying to get the thing out. It starts with a little prying, prying. I'm going to grab it at the seam and pop it open. Then that goes into a little tearing. Then the teeth get involved. Now the knife. Starts coming in. And the knife, it gets a little dangerous because now there's some jabbing and some
2: sawing.
0: Hacking and some sawing and some ripping. Uh-huh. Now the thing gets pulled open. Still, you got to get your fingers in there and start.
2: And tear your fingers up.
0: There's and tear your fingers because a serrated knife has now made a sharp tuna can like edge on the thing. And I'm just saying, can we do any better than this? Is there. First off, who decided that this is how everything needed to be packaged? Everything from, you know, staplers to universal remote controls to the little... I was taking one of those those plungers you put in your sink that has a little soap thing in it. You know, everything is packaged this way. It's just super rigid, clear plastic. And by the way, could you put a tab or put a little red corner, put a little rip zone? Or how about after you purchase the thing, you run some sort of scanner or you clip the edge or you serrate it or you do something that lets you open it? Because here's the thing. I imagine they do it so people don't steal the items. Although, once you get the thing open, you still got a stapler to shove down your pants. You know what I mean? It's not that much bigger than the actual item.
2: Yeah.
0: And there's no good way that I know to get that open that doesn't involve an acetylene cutting rig. And someone's going to kill themselves. As a matter of fact, I'm sure there are hundreds of maybe thousands of trips to the emergency room every year with people poking knives. I start hacking and tearing, inevitably get frustrated and start yanking and ripping at this stuff. It will not come undone. Now, Drew, how do we get this open? What do we do? Who do I write a goddamn letter to?
2: Oh, letters.
0: Chris, take a letter. Take the letter P and get the hell out of here. All right, somebody call us and tell us how you get these things open.
2: Oh, you mean there's actually a way to do it? I can't even imagine.
0: I can't imagine that you just have at it with a butcher knife.
2: Every time I have to deal with one of those packages, I have to do that. I have to do that with CDs.
0: Yeah, well, CDs are tough, but these are impervious to anything other than flame.
2: Yeah.
0: All right, we'll take a break. We'll be back. Yeah! Hey, everybody. It's Loveline. I'm Adam. That's the good doctor, Dr. Drew. Yeah.
2: Yahoo.
0: All right.
2: Here we go.
0: Drew's doing some thinking. He's punching his mic. He's all over the place tonight. Hey, buddy.
2: Hey.
0: Take a chill pill, huh?
2: All right, dude, I will.
0: Let's go now. Hey.
17: Hello?
0: Jody.
17: Hi.
0: Calling from Anchorage?
17: Yeah.
0: Let's go. Let's get a hand in now. Break it down now.
17: Yeah.
0: Grab an E. Don't sit on your helmet. That's not a chair. Helmet's not a
2: ladies,
0: chair.
2: Ladies.
0: Ladies. Let's go, ladies. Hey, gentlemen. I use that term loosely. Get a hand in. Let's go now. Let's break it down, Jody. What's going on now? What's your problem now?
17: I can't do it to rap.
0: Ain't rap. We're breaking it down.
17: Oh, okay. My problem is this. I've been dating this really great guy for 3 years, and we started living together.
0: Dating a dreamboat.
17: Yeah.
0: 36 months. Let's go now.
2: Alaskan dreamboat.
0: Alaskan dreamboat.
17: It's snowing right now.
0: Smells of herring. Let's go now. Break it down.
17: All right. And I have a really bad snoring problem. Really.
0: Morbidly obese. Sleep apnea. Heart stops middle of night. Yeah.
17: And he's been really nice about it and everything, but I found that...
0: Low self-esteem. Can't score in Alaska. Not too many chicks that would have him. Yeah.
17: But I found earplugs under his bed.
2: Wow.
17: Yeah. And he sometimes sleeps out on the couch and stuff. But he's, you know, he would never be mean about it. And I'm just wondering if there's anything... We're both college students and we're actors, so we're really poor. And
0: acting in Anchorage, Alaska. Plenty of work doing seal blubber commercials. Yeah. And modeling fur for Eskimos. Yeah. What the hell kind of acting can you do in Alaska?
17: Community theater.
2: Yo. Is that where you're from?
17: No, I'm from all over. My parents were military. But I just wanted to know if there's anything that's like, besides the nasal strips, if there's anything besides surgery that I could do to not snore.
0: You really big gal?
17: Bad. What?
0: How much you weigh? You big?
17: Oh, no. Well, I mean, I guess I'm like 145-ish.
2: How tall are you?
17: Huh?
2: How tall are you? 5'2".
17: I'm round.
2: You're fat. So you could lose some weight. That's definitely
0: Hold on.
2: Something.
0: Let me do the radio math. 5'2", 145. What's 2 times 7, Drew?
2: 14.
0: 2 times 7 is 14. And then 20 minus 6.
2: 14.
0: Okay. And 3 times... 4 and
2: All right, what? What's okay. The weight?
0: All right, I got it. She is 5'1" mm-hmm. and 5'16" mm-hmm. and 154.
2: Okay. Good times.
0: Let's get back to Jody. Oh, her name's Jody.
2: Yeah.
0: Make it 161. Jody's that's a big gal's name. All right, Jody.
17: Hi.
0: Hi, baby doll. Okay, so we can probably lose a couple of pounds.
17: Mm-hmm.
2: And for some people, depending on how your weight's distributed, getting your body weight down can make a huge difference
0: really?
2: In your sleep. Yeah,
0: really? She's not big and fat.
2: No, she's not, but some people are very sensitive to this. I'm not saying it necessarily is going to work for you, but your body has a way, one's body has a way of saying, ouch, when you're sort of carrying on extra weight. Some people are very sensitive.
0: Now,
2: pressure goes up.
0: How about this? If I sleep on my back, I'll snore.
2: You've got the nose problem.
0: Oh, but why would that do it on my back? You know
2: your
0: what I mean?
2: Your palate falls back. Your tongue and your palate fall back against the back.
0: Yeah.
2: And you try to breathe in.
0: Well, but all I'm saying with Jody.
2: She could roll over, yes.
0: Jody, how do you sleep?
17: He says I toss and turn a lot. Like I'm really fitful.
2: Yeah, it all sounds all like right, you have a sleep problem. You have anything else going on sleep-wise? Any other medical problems?
0: But hold on a second. No. What position do you sleep in?
17: What?
0: What position do you sleep in?
17: I usually sleep like in the fetal position on my side.
0: All right. If you sleep on your back, maybe you won't. Although back is probably the big snoring position.
2: Yeah, well, that's prime snoring.
0: Okay. Well, listen.
2: Any other medical problems, Jody?
17: No.
2: Nothing.
0: All right. Why don't you try losing the weights and use the breathe right?
2: Are you drinking a lot? Alcohol?
17: Oh no.
2: Okay. Any medication? Anything of that sort?
17: Mm-mm, just birth control.
0: Use the breathe right strip. And have him put his earplugs in. And here's something, by the way, I wasn't aware of until recently. A friend of mine taught me this trick. I've used earplugs many times before. You got to roll them. Mm-hmm. I didn't know that.
2: To pack them in.
0: Yeah, when you take the earplug, the foam variety, and you just sort of stuff them in your ears, they work all right. But roll them up and stuff them in and have them expand in there. And all of a sudden, they work about 500 times better.
2: She should actually have a sleep study.
0: Yeah.
2: Yeah, so there you go.
0: What do they have? And like I imagine like in Alaska, the sleep studies, like a shaman comes around.
2: Rattle.
0: And he's got that big furry hood over his head, lays you down. You put you in like a igloo and burn some ceremonial incense.
2: Rub you down with some seal blubber.
0: Some seal blubber. Ha na heka. Yache. Nanakaya. Ha! Is that laid
2: down? That's it. Yeah,
0: yeah, that's it. It smokes you. Nanache. Nanahechika. Yaya nanachekaya. Nanayawa. Tetsinawa. Turn Japanese at the very end of that. I do speak to my wife in
2: tongues.
0: Yeah, every once in a while.
2: She must love that.
0: It should be like, listen, as long as you're going out, why don't you take the garbage out? Well, what do you mean? I took it out less. They're like, she'll start talking back to me.
2: In tongue?
0: No, she speaks English.
2: She responds in English.
0: It's like a bilingual family.
2: Nice.
0: When the kid is answering in Spanish and the mom's arguing in English or vice versa, you know. She actually don't know. You'll know. So you know through inflection what I'm saying.
2: Yes,
0: you know, so I'd be like, touch in the heck. Oh, why should I do it? You're going that way. Yeah, hey, no, I gotcha. And just be like, all right. Actually, I have whole conversations with people.
2: Oh, my God.
0: They speak American gibberish, and they speak English.
2: They speak North American gibberish.
0: Watch. Okay. We'll talk to
2: Derek.
0: Yetcha. Yanacheka. Geneva.
2: Derek.
0: Checheka.
18: Oh, yeah.
0: Yetcha.
18: Hello.
0: Tanacheka. Tanache.
18: Hello.
0: Yanakakache. Nana.
18: Hello.
0: Nanache.
2: Derek.
18: Yeah.
0: Kacheka na kachenewa.
18: I don't speak North American gibberish.
0: Nanakakachenekaya. Yeah.
2: See, it doesn't work.
0: No. All right. But Drew, if you talk.
2: Nice try, though. Yeah. All right, Derek, what's up?
18: I've been in this relationship for 3 years now, and for about a year and a half, 2 years now, I've been having this. I don't know if I want to get out of the relationship or what's going on. I feel like I haven't ever been able to be myself since I turned 18. Pretty much, I've been supporting somebody else, and I've never had been able to go out and do my own thing.
2: Who have you been supporting?
18: At first my wife, and then after she left me, I met this girl about 3 months later, and we've been together about 3 years now.
2: What do you mean you're supporting her?
18: Huh?
2: What do you mean you're supporting her?
0: Gotcha.
18: Well, I mean, I'm the only one working.
2: That's not a girlfriend-boyfriend relationship. It's some sort of codependent.
18: What?
2: It's not a healthy situation. Look, you're 23. You want to go out and date and be by yourself. That's fine. It's normal. What's not normal is to get involved in relationships where you're supporting somebody who you're not married to. It's not a familial relationship. Familial.
18: One of the main reasons we're not married is because I haven't been able to afford to get my divorce yet.
2: I want you to know that's people here all night.
0: Yeah. All right.
2: Listen, but you're not going to get you're not going to marry her when you get a divorce because you don't want to be married.
18: Right? Yeah, in a roundabout way, yeah.
2: Not roundabout way. You better start getting honest
0: about
2: this.
0: Look, do you have any kids?
18: Well, no, but she's pregnant now.
2: Well, that's it. You just cashed in your independence.
18: We've been trying for a while. She had two miscarriages last year.
2: All right, Derek, forget the independence thing. You're trying. You're volitionally engaging in creating a family. You relinquish your right to be independent at that point. That's it. You cashed it in. Now deal with it. That's all.
0: Okay.
2: All right, that's it.
0: Hey, listen, Derek. Are you listening?
18: Yeah.
0: Okay, here's the thing now, brother. Now that you're having the kid you're in. Now, look, you can torture yourself and think, what if, what could be, what you could have done. First off, believe me, it's not like you're Pierce Brosnan. You're not going to be walking around on the French Riviera getting laid. You're going to be scraping up some skank from a truck stop or something, probably getting a venereal disease.
18: I'm a truck driver, thanks.
0: Shocking. Here's the other thing. It does not say he's a truck driver
2: on
0: the screen, but I know when a man's got diesel in his blood, and I can smell that pine tree that they use, so the cab of the 18-wheeler doesn't smell like ass. So here's the thing, Derek. Do not torture yourself. You're not going to do any better than this chick. You chose.

0: You're 19?
1: Yes, I am.
0: What's up?
1: Well, I'm dating a guy who's a little bit older than me.
0: Mm-hmm.
1: And we've only been dating for like 7 months now. And I really, I'm in love with him and he's in love with me and whatever. Mm-hmm. All that good stuff.
0: Mm-hmm.
1: And I want to have sex with him. And he's not a virgin, but I am.
0: Mm-hmm.
1: And he doesn't want to have sex with me yet because I'm not really sure why. Because, well, basically, someday in the future, distant future, mind you, he wants to marry me. And he'd like me to be a virgin when he marries me. But I don't really want that.
0: Is he a religious guy?
1: No, no, not at all, actually. He's
0: all right, hold on. We got to talk about him behind your back.
2: Yeah.
0: Listen, when you're religious and you have these kinds of beliefs, that just means you're sort of quasi-retarded and sort of stupid and believe in the fairy tale stuff, and that's fine, but at least you have an excuse. When you're this kind of guy minus the religion, now it's creepy. Now you're just controlling, Svengali type. It's weird, right?
2: Well, it makes me wonder if he's really that into her. Sometimes when a guy, you know, when a guy is not willing to sort of step up to take the virginity, sometimes it means I don't want to be that guy. I'm not really into her. I don't want to take that responsibility. I don't want her to get too attached to me. But then he gives the BS on the other side of that, Mr. X. He gives you this business about, I want to wait till you get married. That's just cruel if in fact he's not that into her.
0: Sarah?
1: Yeah.
0: Do you think he may possibly just be using this as an excuse not to, you know, create that bond with you?
1: No, I don't think that.
0: You don't? He's truly in love?
1: I believe so, yes.
0: What have you guys done physically?
1: Basically everything but sex. But the thing is that, like, he feels really, really horrible because I can give him an orgasm and he can't give me one. Because I've never had one.
0: Yeah.
1: And I don't enjoy masturbating, and I don't enjoy oral sex, getting oral sex.
0: Oh, you don't? Do you have a sister? Yeah.
1: And he wants to give me oral sex because he wants me to be satisfied, but I don't really enjoy it. And so...
0: Wait a minute. Is it you don't enjoy it because you're uncomfortable, or you don't enjoy it because, you know, it's like it tickles or you're sensitive or something?
2: Right.
1: I think it mostly has to do with uncomfortable.
0: Mm-mm.
2: Like it's too intimate? You know, you can't relax?
1: Yeah, kind of.
3: But then how can you have sex with him if you can't, you know, that's intimate as well?
1: I mean, yeah, but it's just something about oral sex that just really bothers me somehow.
0: All right, something's going on. And by the way, my velvet Zorro mask, that's the only thing it comes off for. Oral sex, you see the velvet, when you see me reached on tie, that's, you know, the ecstasy train is leaving the station. Yeah.
3: Good to know.
0: Yeah, it is. No, it is. Sarah?
1: Mm-hmm.
0: Anything we need to know about something weird, somebody do something to you, out of control, molestation, any of that stuff?
1: Well, to be perfectly honest, I don't really remember most of my childhood.
0: Mm-mm.
1: But I do remember when I was like 5 or 6, my older brother and sister showed me a lesbian porno and they had me take pornographic pictures of them. But I'm almost positive that I was never touched or never sexually abused physically.
2: That needn't be. Yeah. I mean, that's enough
0: strange
2: trauma. Just, yeah.
0: Well, it also speaks of the family that you're living under the same roof
1: with. Well, that was my first stepfather. So him and his family is out of the picture now. For a short period of time when my mom was married to him.
0: This is creepy stepdad and stepkids?
1: Yeah,
0: kind of. All right. That's kind of
1: weird.
0: They're gone now. But it's like saying the fire that burnt 80% of my body is out now.
2: Yeah.
0: It's like, you still got scars all over you, though.
2: Absolutely.
0: I don't know what else went on, but it seems like there's something going on with you, Sarah. All right, so here's the thing. We believe you when you say this guy loves you. You got some intimacy issues. You guys are nowhere near ready to get...

0: married. I think you guys, you know, if you're 19 and he's, I don't know, how old is he?
1: In his 20s.
0: How old, goofball?
1: 22.
0: All right. Can't say 20s in his 20s.
2: Yeah, I know.
0: Thank you for that. Thank you for that 10-year span, you retard. All right, just to grow up and talk to him, would you? In his 20s. How dare you? Everyone wonders why I hate them. Yeah, the mask, just for the oral. And then it's right back on. And you never get a look at me. Because your eyes roll the back of your head. Back arch. You're actually staring at the headboard, inverted, even though you're on your back. You know, it's like, yeah, all the way back like that. And then immediately, you know, once you regain your composure, and that's not for a little while.
3: It's back on.
0: It's like, oh.
2: How about when you're receiving, Mr. X?
0: I leave it on for receiving, and that's where I really shine. True. Tell her.
2: He's world class receiving oral sex. Like nobody else. There's no one that receives like Mr. X.
0: A lot of guys brag about what they can do to a lady. What about what I'll let a lady do to me? You know what I'm saying?
2: That is one lucky woman.
0: Yeah.
3: Or that's number of women, right?
0: Could be into the
2: he'll never let you know.
0: Yeah. You never know, but you'll feel like you're the first and the only. I'll tell you that right now. But seriously, a lot of guys brag like, oh, boy, I'll rock your world. I'll do things to you. You never forget about that. My thing is like, I will let you do things to me that you've never done to a man before. And nobody receives like I do. Nobody.
3: And that's sure, part of the mystery. Sure,
0: well,
2: just give her a glimpse.
0: It's a shot. Like, might be
2: give her a taste.
0: Yeah.
2: Oh my God.
3: Oh, he's got me.
0: Yeah. Every once in a while, I'll do a. Oh yeah.
2: Now think of Jericho. Jen, think of Jericho.
0: Think of my horse with three legs.
3: And Barney.
0: Barney, still got a little of that 30 weight crude on him. Yeah.
3: This is what will come off.
0: Wow. No. And I think that's sort of life. You know what I mean? It's like those memories I'm running from. No amount of turpentine could ever scrub those memories away.
3: Mm-mm, no way.
0: Wow. Powerful
2: like Barney
0: stuff.
2: Shell?
0: Like Barney Shell. Still going to have a little faint oil
3: You're
0: residue
3: kind of like
0: on
3: the
0: there.
3: Turtle with the hard shell.
0: Hard exterior, mm-hmm. Gooey, soft inside, nougaty inside.
2: And no amount of turpentine will clean it up.
0: That's right.
3: Wow.
0: Yeah.
3: It's deep.
0: Powerful.
2: Heavy.
0: Jen?
4: Yeah?
0: You're 19?
4: Yes, I am.
0: What's up, baby doll? Sorry for keeping you on hold for 98 minutes.
4: Yeah. Well, you're just lucky that my phone bill turns off at like 7 o'clock at night. So.
0: Oh, really? You got, what do you got? Cell phone?
4: Unlimited nights at like 7.
0: Ah, all right. What's your question?
4: Okay. Well, my boyfriend was doing meth during the last part. Well, not the last part, but he was doing meth and the sex is awesome. And he went to rehab, and when he got out, we hooked up again, and he just wasn't as hard, and he didn't go as long. And is that just because of the drug? And if so, is there anything else that he can take?
2: Is he on any medication now?
4: Maybe something for, like, bipolar disorder, but not really.
2: Those are very powerful medicines.
0: I mean, it's pretty
2: Very powerful medicines, and when people come off methamphetamine, they can be depressed. He's bipolar. He's on bipolar meds. That can affect erectile function and the libido. So he needs to get things stabilized. He needs to talk to his doctor about the medication.
0: Your concern is touching, though, by the way.
2: Yeah,
0: Jen.
2: Yeah. Your priorities are in all the right places.
0: It's refreshing. You know, Drew, Jennifer, just when you look at this world and you say, what are young people thinking? What are we leaving this to? What are they going to inherit? And then someone like Jen calls in and says, my boyfriend's dork is limp because he's off the trucker speed. And it really snaps it back into focus. And you really realize there is a lot of good. There's a lot of good out there. There's a lot of good people out there. You know,
3: like Mr. X.
0: We only hear from the troubled ones. But then someone like Jen calls up. It's like, he ain't giving to me right because he's fresh out of rehab.
2: Jen, are you doing speed two or something?
4: What was that?
2: Are you doing drugs too?
4: No, I was done as soon as he was done. I was like, oh, no way.
2: Well, so. You know the speed damages brain, right?
4: Yeah.
2: Yeah, all it causes brain damage, causes destruction of mood center, memory problems. It's a very dangerous drug. Let's support his recovery, okay?
4: Okay.
0: All right, okay. There, sweetie pie.
2: All right.
0: It doesn't seem like you're in this for the long haul.
4: Oh, he was in rehab for like 8 months. He just now got out, and I'm still planning a trip to go visit him.
0: Okay.
4: Like, I love him regardless, you know, but, you know, is there anything to help out?
0: Well,
2: you can go
0: Mets.
2: To Al-Anon.
0: Yeah. All right.
2: You can you will help him by going to a codependency recovery program.
0: All right. I don't think she's going to do that. Jen, he lives in a different state. Where is he?
4: He is in California now.
0: And you're in Colorado?
4: For now.
0: For now. And are you planning on moving to California?
4: Yeah, actually. Ugh.
0: Please? Really? Can't he just come out to Colorado? I got to have one more idiot who doesn't know it's legal to turn right on a red when the intersection's clear. I got one more you idiots out here I got to sit behind?
4: Yep.
0: All right, please promise me. Here's the thing. Anybody coming to California, especially Los Angeles, would you please promise me you'll shake your ass when you get behind the goddamn wheel of your car? I'm so tired of you guys dragging your asses all over this goddamn town. Hey, look, it's a Bill Cosby star on the walk. Go! I'm going to work. I live here. I hate it. Please move, people. That's what I'd like. Let's put people in a driving simulator and see if they can pick up the pace just a little bit before we let them into this city of ours. Because I've realized this city is just, it is made up of the a-holes and the ass-draggers from across the country and across the world. Like, here's the deal. You have to be super narcissistic and you have to drag your ass or we won't let you into our town. That's really what that seems to be the edict that has been passed down. And then you get on the road and everyone is like, because here's what it is. It's a combination of I'm going to drive really slow because I'm a wuss mixed with I didn't grow up here, so I'm not sure where I'm going mixed with none of you exist. There's no
2: right.
0: There's
2: right.
0: No rear. I don't even know why this car is a rear view mirror. What's this here for? I guess I can do my nails. I can fix my hair with it.
3: Makeup.
0: But nobody seems to acknowledge anyone else's existence in this town. So it's like all day long, there's people like, I'm supposed to turn left here. I'm in the right lane. Oh, I'm just going to wedge myself halfway across the intersection, come to a stop. And all you invisible people, you can just wait. Because I screwed up. I was supposed to turn left here, and I thought I was going right. But since I can't circle around the block because I effed up, you guys can all wait because I'm the head a-hole from the town I'm from. You see? This is the kind of this. And by the way, this isn't. You know what Los Angeles is treated like? I just realized it's treated like a bathroom at an airport, which is. This ain't my city. This ain't my bathroom. I'm going to take a dump. I ain't going to flush the toilet. I'm going to take a whiz in the sink, and then I'm on a plane, and I'm out of here. L.A., and it's all Los Angeles is, you know it around the Super Bowl. It's like, oh, everyone's a Pats fan. Oh, man, big Pats fan, big Pittsburgh fan, big Philly fan. Everyone's a big fan of everywhere except for the place they live, and all they want to talk about is the town they're from. And if they were in their beloved town, they would never think about throwing that burger wrapper on the ground or driving like that or doing anything, but this isn't their town, but the problem is they've been here for 14 years and they're never going to leave. But it's not
3: there.
0: And
3: then you have to worry about it.
0: Oh, please, people, could we drive in this town? Could we move? I work in Hollywood. I got to go vine every day, and it's like the signal's changing. There's two idiots, and they're both going 28 miles an hour, and the signal. And I'm like, let's go. And by the way, you two know each other that you can just drive right next to each other. And what about this? You're going back to Chicago, right? Mm-hmm. Good. Mm-hmm. There's a town. That's
3: good
0: it.
3: Good town.
2: Yeah,
0: go there. People drive. People honk a horn when you don't move.
3: Absolutely.
0: Nobody honks in this city. Nobody drives. And when is the last time you drove next to a car with nothing but hundreds of yards of open real estate in front of you, and you're just puttering along next to like, what do you guys think? You're driving the pace car at the Indy 500? Get the hell out of the way. What is that thing where you have to leave the 200-foot buffer zone between you and the rear bumper of the car in front of you during rush hour traffic?
3: I have no idea. I would be very upset by that, too.
0: You would?
3: I would. I would hate that.
0: People in L.A., horrible people, mm-hmm. right?
3: Yeah. No,
0: horrible drivers. Weird mixed grab bag of effed up ethnicities who can't drive mixed with the head a-holes from the rest of the country. So here's what we get. All right, here's what we have. We have the top 5% of a-holes from the rest of the country mm-hmm. and sometimes the world. We have the whacked out ethnicities that were actually riding like llamas and mules and things only moments. I mean, like the people that came here took a donkey to the airport, you understand? And then flew here. But their last thing they're on were like a donkey or an emu or something. They don't even know what the hell to do with a car. Now, they're uninsured and they're freaked out and they don't have papers, so they don't want to get pulled over or anything. And they're just completely out of it. I mean, have you seen more space cases than L.A.? Just people that were just gone, just out of it. They have no idea when you're behind them. You get on the freeway.
3: I have to admit that I probably am really one of those awful drivers in L.A., though.
0: Get out.
3: I can't. I don't know where I'm going.
0: Shh. Don't talk.
3: Shh.
0: Yeah. You know, that's what it is, too.
3: I'm one of those people that you hate.
0: Nobody knows.
2: But I think you're probably aware of when somebody's driving behind you and when somebody's
3: directly next to someone and
0: how about you're on the freeway, and it's at night, and you're going 46 miles an hour in the left lane.
3: Yeah, I wouldn't do that either.
0: And you got some guy with the xenon headlights who's 4 feet behind you, and it doesn't register. Now I'm going to go 46 in the fast lane. You would move over,
3: I would move over, yes. Please. I wouldn't be driving 46, though, either.
0: That's right. You would be moving, right?
3: I would be moving. Okay, I guess I'm not that
0: All
3: way.
0: Right. How about we reestablish that fast lane?
3: Okay.
0: How about we get that going? Huh?
3: I'm into that.
0: How about we get the town moving? How about that?
3: How do we do that?
0: You want to know how we... I got plans. You're not going to be able to hear it because you have to leave.
3: I have to go.
0: But, you know, you can get in your car.
3: I'll get in my car and turn on the radio.
0: Turn on the radio, and then you can drive. People in this town, they drive like those robot vacuum cleaners. They just keep going, and they bump into something, and then they change direction. So you can try to find your way back to the hotel. And you can hear my answer about
2: this. You've been fascinated by those robots lately, Adam.
0: I really am. I really want to get one of those. Yeah?
2: You don't have one?
0: No, I don't have one because I know they don't work.
2: Oh, they do work.
0: They don't. Do you have one of those?
2: Great. Yeah, they're not great, but they'll keep things clean.
0: Here's my feeling with that robot vacuum cleaner. It starts off okay, everything's going good, and then I come home one night, it's on top of my wife.
2: Ooh.
0: You know what I mean?
2: That does happen, yeah.
0: Yeah, artificial intelligence, it's taken over. You know what I mean? Yeah?
2: Yeah.
0: Okay.
3: Sure.
2: All right. Happens.
0: All right. You know the key to those things not taking over? I've seen enough movies, like the robot-y kind of things taking over. When you build them, you can't make them look like they have a face at all. You can't put the two red lights so it looks like their eyes when they light up and it looks like they're staring at you. Yeah, don't do it that way. That's the mistake people make when these things sort of get smart and try to get you, is they end up looking like a face.
3: Mm-hmm.
0: They have the red things for the eyes. Yeah, you don't want to do that.
2: That brings them to life.
0: Make it look like a turtle. That's what you should do.
3: Yes.
0: Yeah.
3: And that's a great idea.
0: Yeah, Barney and...
3: Jericho.
0: That's right. I know the horse's name. It's just hard to talk about. That's all. He has one. He's missing a leg. But you know what? When I get him shooed, I get full price. Full price.
3: I'm like, I haven't even thought of that.
0: You know, it's only got three shoes. So like, I'm sorry.
3: You should get at least a 25% discount.
0: That's what I'm saying. But you know what? It's not about money.
3: Mm-mm.
0: Not with Jericho.
3: You can't be bought
0: not
3: either.
0: Not with Jericho.
3: Neither can he.
0: I can't. He can't either. That's right. All right, Jennifer. God bless you. Stayed an extra break. The Bachelor.
3: Thank you.
0: Bachelorette, I should say. Monday nights on ABC. Got the big Valentine's special coming up at 9 o'clock this Monday. We'll take a quick break. Be right back after this. Yeah. Get it on. Look at that, right?
2: Yeah,
0: there.
2: Break it down.
0: Break it down and get it on. It's Loveline. Phone number 1-800-LOVE-191. Let me give a little Saw plug here. DVD. The Saw DVD. Scary, scary stuff. Coming out on the 15th of February. And let me just tell you this, Drew. Every puzzle has its pieces. You aware of that?
2: Are you being Mr. X again?
0: No, I'm just telling you, that's the deal. That's the thing with Saw.
2: Right,
0: every
2: right, right.
0: puzzle has its pieces. This is a scary, nice. Scary movie. And I'll tell you what, if you're 18 and you get on this program, you will not only win yourself this Saw DVD, but you will go ahead and qualify to go to England to Bloodstock. Yeah, you may nice. Never come out. You may never come back. Yeah,
2: I'll just...
0: just notify next of kin after you go to Bloodstock. They'll bury you. They'll bury you in England. Never come back to American soil. But you'll nice. Be rocked. That's the whole thing. Kyle?
5: Yep.
0: You're 15?
5: Yep.
0: What's up, buddy?
5: I got a Germany or Florida.
0: Fantabulous. Yeah. Go ahead.
5: A drunken man walks into a flea market and buys a hand grenade. When he gets home, he argues with his friends whether it's real or not, so he pulls the plug and throws it out the window. It explodes and no one's hurt.
0: Hmm. He's drunk,
2: sounds though. Germany.
0: It sounds German, too. Yeah.
2: Where could you buy a loaded grenade in this country that somebody wouldn't absolutely freak out about it, you know?
0: Well, you know, it's a lot of stuff, a lot of surplus stuff flies under the radar. The Germans, they got those grenades, they're on a stick.
2: Yes.
0: They throw them like a stick. They chuck them like an ice cream cone, you know?
2: Yeah.
0: It's kind of cool. We just got the grenade. We, you know, ours just a regular fragment style. All right.
2: Germany.
0: Germany. You're going Germany? I'm going Germany, too. All right. Germany, Kyle.
5: Yep, Germany.
0: Yeah. Thanks, Woo! Buddy. 82 minutes on hold for that.
5: Yeah.
0: Thanks, brother, man.
5: Okay. Later.
0: All right. Take care of yourself. Wow. Drew, we're on a roll.
2: We're doing well.
0: Yeah, we got out of the blocks. You know, we got out of the gate a little rough.
2: We had a little downturns here and there.
0: A little hitch in our giddy up, but now we're back. And I would venture to say stronger than ever.
2: We've not done any Ranchero countdown in a while either.
0: Engineers Michelle is the one responsible for bringing in the beautiful, fantastic Ranchero music. She's going to her little mobile DJ booth and pulling herself out some Ranchero music. Yeah, we'll get that queued up. I'm going to take one call, and then it's time for Ace's Mexican Ranchero accordion countdown. Lance?
6: Yep.
0: 22?
6: Yes.
0: What's up?
6: Well, I'm interested in getting a vasectomy.
0: Mm-hmm.
6: And I heard that I might have a hard time getting a doctor to give me one.
2: You're kind of young to get it. What's the urgency?
6: Well, I am not interested in having kids. And I'm having a lot of problems with condoms.
2: Hmm. Well, you know, a lot of things can change as you sort of mature in age. You're 22. It's hard to make a life commitment, you know, to commit yourself to never having kids at 22. Adam was committed thoroughly to being an astronaut pirate.
6: I know.
2: By 15.
0: Yeah, yeah. Hold on. Pirate astronaut. There
2: pirate
0: is a
2: astronaut.
0: Difference.
2: I beg your pardon.
0: Difference.
2: You're right.
0: A difference.
2: You're right.
0: Yeah.
2: You're right.
6: Well,
2: and,
0: I'm still clinging to it. Well, look, here's the thing. I don't understand why doctors won't perform this if, you know, you say, and I know they won't, but I just don't understand it. You know, my whole thing would be like, look, I don't want kids. Give me the piece of paper. I'll sign the piece of paper. And that's what the problem with this country is people say, look, I'd like to do something. The person says, okay, well, I'm not going to do it until you sign this piece of paper that states you have agreed to the procedure. You then sign that piece of paper, and then later on when you change your mind, you get to sue the doctor anyway.
2: Right.
0: What's the piece of paper for? I don't understand how this country works. I mean, you want to do something, sign the piece of paper saying this is what you want to do, and you won't sue him if you change your mind. Then he does the procedure. Done and done. And the other thing is can't you take some of your sperm and freeze it or store it or do something with it?
2: Yeah. but that's not a sure thing. But I'm sure there are ways to preserve stuff. Yeah.
0: Also,
2: the sperm bank does it.
0: The procedure is reversible oftentimes. Do they have a procedure that is just more reversible than other forms of procedures?
2: They do, but they're also, but they tend to be less reliable also.
0: Right.
2: So, yeah.
0: All right. I would just, Lance.
6: Yeah.
0: I would, I don't know. Then you got the sperm freeze thing, and then they charge you, right? I mean, don't you have to charge, like, it's like a locker at the airport.
6: Yeah, well, we got that freezing place here in Scottsdale where Ted Williams' head is.
0: Really?
2: Nice.
0: All right. Well, go down there, say hi to Ted, and beat off. Perhaps you can use him as motivation.
2: Well, oh, my God.
6: What if in 8 or 10 years, if I want to reverse it, what's the likelihood?
2: Not that likely. Would not count on that. No.
0: Really?
2: It's not something you can count on. You can try, but it's not something you should count on.
0: Well, you shouldn't it, but it's still likely they could do it.
2: There's no completely reversible procedure, as far as I know.
0: All right. Well, look, it merits more investigation. And if you even have to ask the question, well, what if in 8 or 10 years, maybe you're not a good candidate for the procedure?
2: Right, then they'd say don't do it. Exactly.
0: But I would look into storing it in Ted Williams' head. Or I'm not sure what his plan was with that. I wasn't listening. The point is I would go ahead and try to store some of that and then go ahead and get the procedure. And Drew.
2: Yeah.
0: What about just a freezer you have at your house? I know it sounds cockamamie, but
2: No, it's got to be liquid nitrogen.
0: Liquid nitrogen?
2: Very cold. Yeah, yeah.
0: All right. Engineers, Michelle, what do you got? You got some ranchero music?
7: We're all ready.
0: All right, Drew. We'll just play amongst ourselves. Maybe I'll bring somebody on and see if they want to play along with us. John, I got Meredith. Meredith sounds like a delight. Meredith?
8: Hello.
0: Hello, Meredith.
8: Hi.
0: This is a rare treat indeed for you because you've been invited to play along in Ace's Mexican Ranchero Accordion Countdown, okay?
8: Well, I'm honored.
0: I figured you would be.
2: She sounds very excited.
0: You tell us how many seconds until we hear the accordion music after Engineers Michelle fires up the random ranchero song in a random spot of the song.
8: I'm going to go with 2 seconds.
0: 2 seconds. Shrewd. Yeah. Shrewd. Savvy.
8: Yeah, I know my ranchero music,
0: No kidding. And Drew, what do I got for you?
2: 2 seconds.
0: She said 2 seconds.
2: She said two. I thought she said three. 3 seconds.
0: 3 seconds. That's a puss move, by the way. Going one
2: it's
0: second be, more than the chick.
2: It's gonna be all right. 4 seconds.
0: No.
2: It's gonna be right around there.
0: Let the baby have his bottle.
2: All right.
0: You do 3 seconds. The man is gonna do 6.
8: Ooh.
0: Right. Yeah, I'm feeling it. All right, ready?
8: Yeah.
0: All right, in 5, 4, 3. 2, 1.
2: There. 3.
0: It was 2.5 or 3.
2: 3. 3.
0: I'm telling you, it was between 2 and 3. Wait, my blood. Don't ruin the song by talking over it, Drew. Turn it up a little bit, Michelle.
2: You're right. Quiet.
0: Yeah, song's hot. Oh, yeah. It never gets old. It's such beautiful, melodic music. Yeah. And you know what it is? It's really... I don't know what he's saying, but... Is there any wonder this country has no space program 4 years after we got ours off the ground? Any wonder? This music rots your brain. You listen to like 45 minutes of this, you can't tie your shoes. It's made to annoy. This is what you would play. Like, here's what I'm saying. Turn this down, engineer. I'm going to poke my
2: and
0: eyes
2: destroy.
0: Out. Here's the thing. Here's what it is. Right. If you were in a competition with somebody and you were both forced to take a IQ test or an SAT or an LSAT or something, and you could choose one particular brand of music to play that you hope would hurt, damage their chances to score higher than you, wouldn't it be this? Would there be any question?
2: No.
0: No. All right. I'm saying someone's got to pump a little classical into that country so we can get them on their feet. Go ahead, Meredith.
7: Okay, so you're ready for my question then?
0: Yeah. Yes.
7: Okay. So my question is.
0: And by the way, I'm calling that a tie. I'm sorry, but I was looking at the clock, and that was between 2 and 3 seconds.
7: Right, maybe a little round down. I mean, that's just my opinion. But
2: you got to remember, I was picking 2 or 3.
7: Hmm.
0: Well, Drew's argument is he couldn't take two. He would have gladly taken two numbers. All right, go ahead, Meredith.
7: Okay, so basically my question is that I had an experience where I was sexually assaulted about a year ago, mm-hmm. and I am away at school, so I was back home at Christmas, and I finally told my parents about it, and they were like, one of the first things they said was, you know, maybe you should tell your younger sisters about this. Like, it might teach them something. And they're 13 and 15. And other than the fact that I was kind of like, okay, you could hug me or something. But I didn't really know how I felt about that. And I said, well, you can tell them, but I just didn't really know, right. First of all. I mean, I'm sure it was.
0: All right, hold on.
2: Angry.
0: What happened? Well, possibly rightfully so.
2: Yeah, yeah. But then resentful on top of that. It's like, I'm not going to tell my sisters who I'm already jealous of.
0: And wait a minute. I could see that being traumatizing.
2: Traumatizing. It's not what she was hoping for, certainly.
0: True.
2: But
0: Don't talk. Okay? Just look the way you look, but don't talk. All right, Meredith. What happened with the sexual assault? What were the circumstances surrounding
7: it? I get this feeling. It's not a very normal thing, but I work at a place where there are a lot of regulars, and someone new started coming around and then started waiting for me after work and, like, showed up. And so it was a stranger, basically.
0: So you work at a restaurant or bar or something like that?
7: I don't work there anymore. I worked at a newsstand.
0: You worked at a newsstand?
7: Yeah.
0: All right.
2: Where this happened?
0: What happened? Yeah.
7: Well, I already said, I don't know. I kind of have problems with the rape word. I don't know why, just because it makes it more real or something. But basically, that's what happened.
0: So he waited for you to get off of work at the newsstand.
7: Mm-hmm.
0: And then
2: when he held you at weapon or something?
7: No. So, well, basically, I mean, he kind of just started, like, at first, you know, he seemed normal, but I guess maybe I didn't use very good judgment. And then, I don't know, I'd sort of be, like, walking the direction of home, and then I'd have to, like, go really long routes because I'd be like, okay, well, yeah, I'm going to go home now. But basically, he just, I don't know, and I guess he just kept following me. Figured out where I lived because I don't live too far from work, so I just walk home. And then he showed up one day. Like, I got out of the shower and he was in my room, and I was the only one in my house.
0: You like rent a house at school?
7: Yeah.
0: So you got out of the shower and he's there?
7: Yeah.
0: And then what?
7: And then I was like, well, what are you doing here? And I asked him to leave, and I said, this is really weird, and you're freaking me out, and I'd really like you to leave. And he wouldn't leave, and then basically he forced himself on me.
2: Oh, my God.
0: And yeah. What time of day was this?
7: It was night, actually. So, I mean, I'd even had, like, a couple friends over earlier, and then they left. And I was like, man, I really wish they hadn't left. But I don't know. Yeah. Maybe that means he was waiting for them to leave. I don't know. But
0: do you live alone?
7: No, I don't. Actually, I have a couple housemates, but they were all home for Thanksgiving.
0: Oh, they were out of town.
2: Whoa.
7: Yeah.
0: So, all right. So the guy didn't have a weapon, but he forced himself on you.
7: Yeah.
0: And did you scream and all that stuff?
8: Yeah, I mean, at first I was just like, this is not happening, you know, and I'm like, no, you know, and then, and I started screaming at him, I mean, which was kind of the best I could do. I mean, I'm not very strong. I think that was probably the worst part, was I thought until then I could defend myself.
0: Well, so did you report him to the police?
8: No, actually, and that was kind of... I know. Okay, so the people I worked with, I said, look, like, if this guy comes by, you know, he's been kind of freaking me out, and so if you don't mind, just keep an eye on him, tell him please don't come here and stuff. And so everybody at work kind of had my back, but I didn't, and that's kind of why I'm like, well, I don't know if that's a great lesson to teach my sisters, but...
2: All right, so the whole thing has been sort of, let's call it mismanaged, for lack of a better way of putting it.
8: Yeah.
2: Your parents didn't respond in a very empathic way. You didn't report it, get a forensic examination. You weren't referred for treatment, so you've had no way of dealing with this.
0: Did he break into your house?
8: Well, no, because I didn't really, I mean, hadn't locked the front door. My friends had been over, and then I'm like, okay, I'm going to go to bed. And then they left, and I got in the shower. I didn't have my front door locked.
0: Okay, hold on a second.
2: But listen,
0: we got to take a break.
2: To a rape support.
0: Yeah, something's up.
2: All right.
0: I mean, you know, this is rape, no doubt about it. But
2: oh yeah.
0: Hey, listen, you got a weirdo guy following you around for the several days or weeks or whatever. Don't just send your friends out the front door and hit the shower. I mean, you got to lock the door, right?
2: Yeah, you think.
0: Something's up, a little bit up. Yeah?
2: All right. We'll see.
0: All right. Take a quick break. Be right back.

0: Yeah. Tell you what, man. Tell you what. All right. Woo! Get it on.
1: All right, Mr. X. Here we go.
0: Yeah. Got my turtle and my horse.
1: Jericho.
0: Jericho. It's just, you know, it's so, you know. Yeah, Jericho. I got to write that down.
1: I think she's into you, Adam.
0: Let me tell you something she started. Let me tell you, she had her arms crossed. She was like, you better prove it, you know?
1: You built your case. Yeah. You started slow. You started chipping away at that ice.
0: Oh, man.
1: Genius. It was artistry.
0: Hey, did you learn something from the master?
1: I did. I was taking notes. I swear to God, I just worked hard.
0: Virtuoso performance.
1: Yes, it was.
0: Yeah, true. And I didn't even get into the home improvement stuff.
1: You hinted at it, though.
0: I hinted at it, but if I started to, you know, really get into it, I was scared she was going to ruin the stool she was on. Yeah,
2: and you didn't even show her your feet.
0: No.
3: Oh,
0: attractive
3: that's right.
0: feet.
3: All right.
0: Kind of good
3: behind.
0: Looking. Very good looking feet. Not that anyone cares, but chicks like a decent looking ped. All right. Meredith?
4: Mm-hmm.
0: Oh, yeah. That's right. So, all right. You got to get some counseling. There's something going on, and obviously you got to get some help for the rape, but then there seems like there's other things going on. Either way, for what you've been through, you need to talk
1: need
0: to
1: help.
0: Somebody about
1: yeah,
0: it.
1: Yeah, absolutely. And your family's clearly not helping. And, you know, they've sort of made it worse. I mean, what I was saying at the beginning was it certainly wasn't the empathic response you were looking for. And then on top of that, they sort of dug it in further by saying, well, tell your sisters about it. You know, really, we're going to worry about them when I'm in need? I mean, that's a horrible thing.
0: Yeah, it sounds like they were. I imagine friends, family, loved ones and stuff, sometimes the reaction to somebody who's a victim of a crime, survivor, not a victim. Well, actually, you're victim of a drive-by shooting, but a rape, you're not a victim, you're a survivor. I forgot, you
1: right,
0: idiots.
1: Right.
0: So the point is I imagine there's a part of me that would want to say to my son, daughter, wife, whatever, why didn't you lock the door? Like, there would be a part that'd be like, come here, I'm sorry for what happened. But there would definitely be a part of me, it's like, you're not locking the door? You got this weirdo following you around for a week, and you're just going to go hop in the shower? You think you're making a horror movie? Like, wouldn't there be that aspect, Drew?
1: Yes. You wonder if she has been a victim in the past, that she's being such a good victim in the present.
0: Well, the world may never know because we have to take another break.
1: Oh,
0: we'll be
1: dude.
0: It's cool. We'll be right back after this. Yeah. Well, that's
1: there you go.
0: There you go. Fine. Don't talk. I want to thank Jennifer Sheff for coming out here. ABC Bachelor, Monday night, 9 o'clock. I want to thank phone screener Brian for doing a fantastic job all week. Engineer Chris. I miss that man child, Chris. He's probably safely at home in his mom's house studying for junior college tests he'll never take. But God bless him. I want to thank engineeress Michelle. Always on ball. Always on the ball. Smile for everyone. What a pro. Speaking of pros, how about producer Ann and junior producer Lauren doing a great job. And, of course, the magic fingered ones. The master of the potentiometers, engineer Anderson. And, of course, Dr. Drew. So, until next time. This is Adam Carolla for the aforementioned Dr. Drew saying mahalo.
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0: 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Alana Ubach is our guest tonight. Thank you. Legally Blonde, too. And Legally Blonde 1, by the way. Thank you very much. And she plays Reese Witherspoon's best friend and sorority sister. But what is your character's name?
2: Serena. Serena. She's
0: Serena,
2: a Laker girl.
0: Serena.
1: Oh, in this new film,
2: she becomes
1: a Laker girl.
2: Yeah, she does.
1: Number, okay.
2: She's gone to bigger and better things, from cheerleading to Laker girl.
1: I'll have you know that I had to watch Legally Blonde, original Illegal Bond.
0: 28 times.
1: 35, yeah.
2: Oh, wow. You have kids, so
1: my daughter's, like... just after Miss Congeniality, this took over.
0: Uh-oh. Oh, really? Uh-oh.
1: Completely. Completely.
0: Miss Congeniality. Flaming turd.
2: Wow.
1: Stop. Well, my daughter loved it. What are you talking about?
0: I know. It's like, she's a tough, streetwise cop. They got to smooth out the rough edges so she can join the Miss USA pageant. And she's like... They show her eating a steak with her hands and then swigging a beer and throwing the bottle at the Faye waiter. It's like, you can't pull it together. You can't use a fork on the meat? Really? Just relax. This is why movies usually suck. They go too crazy with stuff. But I saw Legally Blonde as well. And cool. I enjoyed it thoroughly.
2: You did?
0: Yeah, I know. It sounds, maybe I sound like a pussy. But
2: no, you're a smart pussy, though. That's wonderful. We like the pussies.
0: Well, first off, I've always been a big Reese Witherspoon fan. I mean,
2: she's hot, right?
0: She's hot. I can't decide whether she's hot. I guess I'd do her. I guess I would.
2: She's hot. Look at her breasts. Best breasts in the business.
0: Oh, really?
2: Awesome.
0: Really?
2: They're real.
7: How dare you?
2: You have no idea. But
1: Adam missed that.
0: She's hot. Yeah. No, I'm hearing about her breasts. I do think she's hot. I loved her in Election. I thought that was great.
2: But I think of you with, like, taller, 6-foot blonde girls.
0: I picture her 6-foot.
2: Okay.
0: I picture you as about 6'4".
2: There you go, honey.
0: are we good?
7: Oh, I like the way you talk. Okay.
0: Yeah, she... I just think she's a... I don't know. Like a lot of performers, male and female, these superstars and stuff, they don't really stand out that much. It's like you think... You hear about... Who were you just bringing up with... The Sandra Bullock, and you think Sandra Bullock is solid, or Marissa Tomei, they're solid, but Reese Witherspoon really seems to, be talented.
1: Yeah.
0: I mean, I don't want to dedicate the show to her, but she really seems to cut above. I've seen her in a lot of things.
2: Awesome.
0: And I would watch a movie if she was in it, and that's why I watched Legally Blonde, but I really did enjoy it. It was kind of a goofy premise that they pulled off. Like, it must have been a tough pitch or sell initially.
2: Absolutely. I often wonder who the girls were who they were thinking about before they cast Elle Woods. Reese Witherspoon, you think to yourself, okay, was Alicia Silverstone interested in this? Was Drew Barrymore interested in this?
0: Yeah.
2: And then for Reese Witherspoon to come in and play this part, it's wonderful to have her in this, because it's believable that a girl, who is, a blonde, she can be a fish out of water, and she can be incredibly intelligent and at the same time funny. So, there's that fine line. It's very hard to...
0: I don't know how this movie would have worked without her, but I don't know how it would have worked without you either, Missy.
2: Thanks.
0: You were great in the first one as well, and I imagine... Now, has your role been expanded in the second one? Or
2: yes, it's so exciting. It's very, very exciting. And I had no idea that I'd be asked to be in part two. I did a one-woman show called Patriotic Bitch, and the producers went to go see the movie, and I wrote it and did about 11 characters based around the World Trade Center and all these women who are trying to get jobs after what happened September 11th, post-September 11th. And so they watched it, and they were impressed, and they thought, okay, well, I guess she can walk and talk a little more on this. So let's do part two and put her in a couple of more scenes. So it was really exciting.
0: That's great.
2: Yeah.
0: All right, so that hits theaters. Oh, July 3rd. Yeah, I left a little.
2: I think July 2nd.
0: It says 3rd on here, but
2: really?
0: We'll go 2nd.
2: It'll be a day late. It's all good.
0: Well, you guys maybe be a dollar early.
1: Has it had its big premiere yet? Or
2: it hasn't.
1: Maybe that's the 2nd.
2: Exactly. As a matter of fact, I'm going to New York tomorrow at 8 o'clock to go to the Hamptons premiere and the New York premiere, and then fly back for the Los Angeles premiere. So
0: I may just come out with you.
1: Does that separate Hamptons?
2: Are you gay too?
8: Are you gay?
2: No.
8: I'm gay.
2: Come out with me.
8: I can be gay.
2: I'm game. I mean.
8: Oh, you're game?
2: No.
8: How about I go with you?
1: What does that mean exactly? Go.
2: Do you want to come with me?
8: I like the idea of going to the Hamptons. I like the idea of.
2: Isn't that exciting, though?
8: Yeah, it is.
2: Yeah, it's pretty cool, right? But don't you have the man show to do? When do you film that?
8: I got to do this Carson Daly roast that's. By the way, can you be roasted when you're 26 or however old Carson Daly is?
1: He must have some sort of illness I'm not aware of. It should be a posthumous thing.
8: Oh, maybe stomach. Okay. Yeah. All right. I got to do that this weekend, unfortunately. But, Drew, you can swing out to the Hamptons.
1: Yeah, I'm intrigued by the idea. There's a Hampton and a New York City premiere.
8: Well, maybe it figures into the movie. Does the Hampton thing figure into the movie at all?
2: Actually, you know, I have a feeling that MGM actually owns a theater out in the Hamptons. So they just thought, oh, well, why not? Let's bring them out there, too.
8: Wow.
2: Yeah, so.
1: Laws are
2: in time. We're all game, you know.
8: How's Reese? Is she pregnant?
2: She's very, very pregnant. She's all belly.
8: That's cool.
2: It's amazing. In fact, we had to go back for some reshoots.
8: That'd be okay.
1: You're right.
8: Yeah. I'm normally not cool with that. You know, it's kind of a policy, but you know what? Rules were made to be broken. Have to work that out.
2: Reese, if you're listening, you know where he is. Okay.
8: Yeah.
2: How gay are you? Anyway, yeah, it's pretty amazing. In fact, for the reshoots, they were, like, hiding her behind huge presents and stuff and little tables and everything. It was pretty amazing.
8: Yeah. See, I'm always amazed by that because if I put on 10 pounds, my head gains 6 pounds.
2: Right.
8: You know what I mean? If I got pregnant,
1: you look like SpongeBob.
8: Yeah, my head would be the size of Macy's Day. Yeah. Plus, so it wouldn't be like, well, Adam's pregnant, so we put him in some sweatpants.
1: Yeah.
8: And no, it's like, what happened to his head? He turned into Jerry Lewis.
1: Fred Flintstone.
8: Have you seen Jerry Lewis's head?
1: It's pretty big. Yeah.
8: Oh, have you seen Jerry Lewis's new head? He has a new head.
2: Does he have a new one?
8: He has a new one.
2: Oh, my God.
8: Jerry Lewis has had 3 heads. He had the skinny sort of angelfish head where when he went at you forward, you didn't even see him.
2: Right.
8: It's just crazy sort of Frank Sinatra from the 50s head. His serious, skinniest head in the world.
1: Yeah.
8: Thinnest head in the world. Then he had the sort of medium adult male head, you know, king of comedy kind of thing.
2: Well, I was going to say, in the 70s, he was kind of bloated, and he had really huge
8: butt. No, that wasn't. No, you don't. No.
1: You haven't seen the new
8: head. That was just,
2: no, the Casavetti.
8: That's just sort of adult male filled out, not the... Got my man bones now, head.
2: Just checking.
8: Now, mammoth head. He has some kind of head, some disease called grande cabeza syndrome or something. It's a Mexican disease. That's why they all have those big heads.
1: He's taking steroids. And people take steroids develop something called moon faces.
2: No way.
8: Oh, my God.
2: Yeah. What is it?
8: Asian slur. How dare you, Drew?
2: Can you take like a water pill with the steroid?
1: It's fat. It gets laid down.
2: Oh, it's not water. It's fat. It's there.
8: He's on steroids, and he's on the juice because of a disease he has.
1: Anti-inflammatory steroids. These are because he's got, what does he have?
8: He has a grande cabeza syndrome.
1: I forget what illness he has, but it's a serious thing.
8: It's the worst side effect. I mean, you would rather just projectile vomit 24 hours a day.
2: We love this brigade.
1: Actually,
2: we're
1: mammoth head. The moon facies is part of a more general syndrome where they get peripheral limb muscular wasting, central obesity, moon face, big fat hump called a buffalo hump on the back.
2: That's amazing.
1: Isn't that nice?
8: So your lower
2: half. He and Mickey Rourke.
1: Ugly medicine. It's really, it turns people ugly.
8: Your lower half wastes away.
1: And your ugly
8: you get a
1: arms.
8: Big gut,
1: yes.
8: A hump, skinny arms, and a mammoth
1: and
8: head.
1: That's
8: how I'm going
2: to
8: end up.
2: He must look like a UFO to the French. That's why they like him.
8: Oh, my
2: And that's
8: God.
2: Why they like Mickey Rourke, because he has a really big head, too.
8: You got to see Jerry Lewis's new head. That's all I'm saying.
2: Amazing.
1: Tristan, 19.
9: Yes.
1: Yes.
8: What's happening?
9: Okay. Well, for the last 2 months, I've been with my boyfriend.
1: Mm-hmm.
9: And since I was, like, 14, I have not liked going down on guys.
1: That's okay.
8: 14.
2: That's all right.
8: Since 14.
1: Is it important to him that you do this?
9: Yeah, he...
1: Were you, at 14, were you sort of traumatized in some way? Did somebody force you to do something you didn't want to do, or...?
9: That was the first time I ever did it.
1: Yeah, so that
8: Well, what, someone forced you?
9: He pushed my head down.
8: Okay. What's the
2: Did
8: matter
2: you
8: with you? Are you angry at everybody?
9: No.
8: Well, then snap out of it, would you? Jesus Christ. It's like they're talking to a casket.
1: It's 1 in the morning where she is. What the hell
8: Who
1: are you
8: cares?
1: Doing?
8: everything is, so he forced you? He kind of pushed my...
9: Well,
8: get with it, baby doll. Who pushed your head down? Your boyfriend?
9: At the time, yeah.
1: Mm. How old was he?
10: He was 16.
11: All right. And what's your current boyfriend doing? What is he? How is he reacting to this?
10: Well, he wants me to.
11: Yeah.
10: Really bad.
11: Well, okay. Well, you're not going to do it.
8: No.
11: Wait.
10: Well, to add to it, he's uncircumcised.
11: That makes it worse?
2: No, it makes it way quicker. Sorry. Makes it quicker. There's more sensitive.
11: Personal turns out experience. When they recently studied that, and it's shown that's not the case.
2: Never mind.
11: Yeah.
8: They
11: actually did study.
8: No one studied anything.
11: Yeah, they have. They've asked guys, you know, they take questionnaires and stuff before and after circumcisions. And
8: questionnaires.
2: Is he clean?
8: Before and after.
10: Yes.
11: Does it make any difference? Do you ejaculate more quickly? Is it, you know,
8: yeah. Everyone's got their own timer, and that's about it.
11: Yeah, that's
8: but,
11: it.
8: Okay, here's what I'm saying. Okay. We live in a society where Jerry Lewis is a mammoth head.
11: No, and that's okay.
8: And that's okay. No, we live in a society where somebody, and we do this with women all the time. We never do it with guys and anything else.
11: Quiet down.
8: Right. What do you mean, let me finish? You stopped 20 minutes ago.
11: I wanted to see how she reacted to us saying, well, you're not going to do it, and see where she took it, see what his reaction was.
8: She was fine with that.
11: Well, what was his reaction?
8: I don't got enough time to get everyone's reaction.
2: Is she off the air?
11: No. Well, no. He's putting
8: her put her in purgatory so I can think for a second.
11: So we can chat.
8: Okay, here's what I'm saying. When something bad happens to a guy, it's always sort of get back up on that horse. When something bad happens to a girl, it's you never have to do that again. Don't worry, honey bunch. Now listen, I know sexual things are different. She wasn't brutally raped by her first boyfriend. Her first boyfriend, the way she described it, sort of pushed her, sort of helped her along with the oral sex. She didn't enjoy it. That was 5 years ago. She just never engage in oral sex for the rest of her adult life now in any relationship because when she was 14. Yeah, there's where something may
2: happen. That's why they have jams and jellies and honey and stuff like that because so you can like it all over again.
11: Kristen, what happened to you before when you were a kid? Something you see something bad or something bad happened to you?
10: When I was like 3.
11: Yeah, what happened?
8: Drew's pager went off when you were 3? No? What happened?
10: I was molested by my babysitter.
8: Oh, all right. God. Well, there you go.
11: Does that include oral sex?
10: Yeah.
11: All right. Well,
8: there's your issue.
11: How is it that you sort of missed that little nugget? You want to blame it all on the boyfriend, which really just brought things back into the present, but the real trauma was way back.
8: Right.
10: I don't know, because I guess I just really don't think about that.
11: All right. Well, it's called a post-traumatic stress disorder. You have a bad, bad trauma. It sort of submerges, and something happens in your adult or young adult life that sort of re-triggers all the reactions and the sort of intrinsic memories, not necessarily explicit memories, but the intrinsic biology of having had that trauma gets reactivated, and now you're here.
8: All right.
11: Needs to be treated.
8: Therapy, and more therapy.
11: And that boyfriend's going to have to cool out. And guess the kind of guy she chose, too. She would choose
8: to abuse him. Go ahead. Why? Try to blow him. Just do it. Why not?
11: Because she'll start having panic attacks and night terror.
2: Oh, right.
8: Then go to therapy. Summer.
11: Interesting to think about the behavioral sort of desensitization therapy she might get her to the point where she can do this.
2: Rather than say, well, think of an otter pop or something.
11: Otter pop, you're dating
8: jellies. Jams and jellies. I don't think they have jams and jellies for your penis. I think it's just preserves. That's it.
2: From Knott's Berry Farm or Magic Mountain?
11: It's Boysenberry. It's got to be Knott's Berry Farm.
8: Summer?
12: Hi.
8: You're 17?
12: Yeah.
8: What's up?
12: I got shingles, and I'm not sure if I got them from my surgery, if it made my immune system low.
11: What surgery?
12: I had a breast reduction.
11: At 17.
8: Oh, breaks my heart.
11: From what to what?
12: Double D to C.
11: And how long ago was the surgery?
12: About 3 weeks ago.
11: Okay. Yeah, well, shingles are a common thing after any kind of stress, whether physical or emotional. So, and you can also be exposed to it. Maybe you're at the hospital, you got exposed to somebody that had shingles.
8: You sound like you're 5 and a half or 6.
12: No.
11: 8.
2: She said 4 words.
11: What happened when you were 8?
12: Huh?
11: Something happened to you when you were 8?
12: No.
8: Anything? Dad died?
12: No, I just... My stepdad's like... he was kind of verbally abusive, but that's it.
11: Okay.
8: Where's my bourbon? Where's your real dad?
12: I don't talk to him.
11: How come? What happened with him?
12: He just stopped calling, and we... Like, my brother used to live with him, and he abused my brother, so we just all... pretty much didn't keep in touch.
8: When did that happen? When they stopped calling you?
12: About a couple of years ago.
8: All right. And you had a reduction pretty young.
12: Yeah, I play a lot of sports, so they're getting in my way and giving me back problems.
8: How big are you? What's the size of you?
12: As in
11: weight, height and weight.
12: 5'10", 135.
8: Sweet. Wow. That's a buxom woman.
2: He knows address?
8: 5'10", 135 with the double D's or the X double D's?
12: Yeah.
11: You're gone, Adam. Gone.
2: Gone, see?
8: No. I can't accept that. All right, Summer, we're going to let you get back to sleep, all right?
2: Okay. Oh, Summer, are you on the pill? Never mind.
8: You want to know?
2: I was just going to say that you know, a lot of breast tenderness during the pill, extra breast tenderness, all that.
11: Are you on the antiviral medication for your shingles?
12: No, they didn't give me anything when I went to the doctors, and I was wondering, like, what I could get to help them out, because they really hurt bad. Yeah.
11: Well, had it gone on too long before you went in? Is that what they told you?
12: Yeah.
11: Okay. Well, even so, even if there's some evidence that using things like Valtrex or Famvir can be helpful in shortening the duration of the outbreak and decreasing the risk of what's called post-herpetic neuralgia, which is continued pain long after the rash is gone.
8: Yeah.
11: Bad news.
8: All right.
11: Bad times.
8: But good times.
11: But good times.
8: I mean, good times. Yeah. All right, baby doll. You take care of yourself. Shingles. How do you get shingles?
11: Well.
8: Shingles sounds crappy.
11: Yeah. It's called herpes zoster.
8: Yeah. All right, I've heard enough.
2: Yes.
8: Greg?
13: Hey, what's up?
8: You're 21?
13: Yeah, my question was for Dr. Drew. I was wondering, Drew, if you have ever masturbated to a black woman.
8: Yeah, Drew.
11: Never masturbated to a black woman.
8: He's a man of exquisite passion.
11: Probably.
13: Has he had anal with his wife?
8: Huh? What did you say, Greg?
13: I was wondering if Drew's had anal with his wife.
11: No.
8: No.
2: Not in Texas.
8: But, Drew has. Not with my wife. Not about Drew.
11: You had?
8: Drew's wife.
11: You did, yes.
8: Thank you.
2: In Texas?
8: Yeah. Oh, no, that's legal now.
11: Yeah, it's legal everywhere.
8: All right. Shut up! All right, Greg.
13: Oh, Drew, one more question.
8: You call back. Oh, yeah. Oh, wait a minute. Greg.
11: No, Greg, relax.
2: Pervert.
8: I don't mind a jack-off. I just mind the guys that are sort of icy, sketchy, semi-angry, aggressive, and weird jack-off guys. Yeah. Like, it's a weird thing. Like, I don't mind the screwball gene.
11: Right.
8: You know, hey, Drew. Yeah.
11: Right.
8: Hey, shut up. He's on the phone. Like, I don't mind that guy.
11: Right.
8: This is the kind of the weird, this like kind of makes the hairs on the back of your neck stand up a little.
11: Yeah,
8: like kind of
11: scary. Like,
8: creepy,
11: is this guy going to come
8: creepy
11: get us?
8: Guy? Yeah. All right, let me just,
14: hey, Drew, why?
8: Greg.
13: What's up?
8: Let me just ask you. Just promise me something. If you ever think you're going to do something bad to anybody, do it to yourself first, all right?
13: What's that?
8: All right. Just want to make sure. Looking out for society. You know what I'm saying, buddy?
13: All right.
8: All right. All right. Nothing wrong with that speech.

0: anal sex, and ever since then I don't want to sleep with him anymore, and I've been having dreams about this other boyfriend that I had before I went out with him, and then, I don't know,
1: just don't have it anymore. That's the worst.
2: Why not dump this guy?
0: Well, I am, but I don't know, because...
2: You are, but I don't know.
3: What night is it? Is it the 18-year-old female that just, like, they're spinning like a dreidel night? Like, it sound like they're 11 and not sure what's going on?
1: Full moon.
3: Is that what's going on?
2: Oh, boy.
3: Oh, that's what this is.
2: Yeah, we get that.
3: Yeah, this is that, like, I mean, she's 18 years old.
2: Well, that falls in the heels of Greg.
3: Yeah.
0: She treats me like I'm 12, probably. That's probably why I sound like I'm 12.
2: He treats you that way?
0: My family does.
2: Your family does.
0: My dad.
3: Okay.
2: Well,
0: I'm growing up, and
3: Drew's gonna do that too with his kids.
2: Of course.
3: So listen, let's just get something straight. You have a boyfriend. He tried anal sex on you.
0: Yeah.
3: And what do you mean tried?
2: Did he sort of force you?
0: No, it was kind of like a deal. Like, he didn't like eating out girls, and I didn't like want to have anal sex. But then like we were both like curious about it, so we kind of like both like. Let each other, and I don't like that. And
2: so
0: I
2: he would give you.
3: Oh, that's good. That's a good one. See, I always give that one away.
2: You withhold oral sex.
3: I give that one away early. Yeah, he withholds oral.
2: Yeah, he can't. Yeah. He doesn't know how to do it. It was like a curiosity. How would that be like?
3: I don't like eating.
0: He had a bad experience with it.
2: He had a bad experience. Oh, boy.
3: Listen, Alana, I don't like eating out girls. It's a Corolla thing. My dad didn't much care for the taste of Poontang. His grandfather, his father, of course.
1: Well, then I'm not inviting you over for dinner. Don't even think about it.
3: All right. But I am in love with anal. So, now just hear me out.
1: You like anal for dinner?
3: I like anal for dinner. Not a big fan of going down on the ladies. But tell you what I will do. I'll make an exception. I'll go down on you, but then we're going to have some very serious cornholing afterwards. Is it a deal?
1: Absolutely.
3: You want to talk to your people, or are we cool?
1: Absolutely.
2: Just Alana seems to be up for it only if you call it cornholing. She seems very much to enjoy that.
1: Cornhole, so, that's fantastic.
3: 2.5 to 3 minutes of lackluster oral and then a vigorous night of cornholing.
2: Legally Blonde 2, that's the movie.
1: Oh, yeah,
2: here's your star.
3: Yeah.
1: My God, this is where Strasburg led me to. This is amazing. Wow.
3: Jennifer?
0: Hmm?
3: Okay, babe. So, you feel like he manipulated you.
0: Not really. I just don't like having sex with him. I was raped when I was 15.
3: Ever since then,
0: I didn't want to have sex with anybody, and I slept with him. And
1: by who?
3: But you don't feel like he manipulated you into having anal sex?
0: No, because I wanted to try something, and so we kind of like traded.
2: Yeah, but the manipulation is you had to beg for something that would be sort of considered a normal reciprocal kind of gesture on a part of a male to a female that you had to beg for. And as a compensation for that, you had to subject yourself to something that potentially very uncomfortable.
0: I guess. And that way I would.
3: Okay, so
0: I didn't think about it like that.
3: Jennifer.
0: Huh?
3: Here's the whole thing. You need to get some counseling for the rape. I think we're just going back to this with every female caller tonight. I don't like this guy. I don't trust this guy. I don't like a guy who says, I don't like to perform oral on a woman, but I really love anal.
2: And Jennifer,
3: that is total crap. Yeah,
2: but also, what's radio?
3: You gotta watch the S.
1: Oh, I'm sorry, you guys. I thought I was doing an indie. Sorry about that.
3: How dare you? What kind of program do you think this is?
1: I thought this was a B movie I was doing. Sorry about that. Too used to doing those.
3: Wow.
2: Is this thing on?
3: Yeah.
4: Unacceptable.
2: Hey, listen, she's done with the guy, too. She just doesn't know how to end it. Plus, she's real attached to him because she came out of a trauma and the fear of abandonment and blah, blah, blah. She's got to stop behaving like a 12-year-old and behave like the 18-year-old she is and end this relationship. This is a relationship that wouldn't last 3 weeks, won't last 3 weeks when she's 25.
1: No, absolutely. As soon as she starts feeling submissive, before you know it, 2 years goes by and she's starting to resent the guy.
2: 17, 18, you don't know how to end a relationship. It feels like all we put into it, my whole life is wrapped into this, and we share this world, and how can I bring it crashing to an end? Well, guess what?
3: It's over.
2: You're supposed to.
3: Fat lady song. Let's take ourselves a break. Alana Ubach is our guest tonight.
1: No.
3: Ubach, sorry.
1: Got it. Back.
3: Yeah, she is from Legally Blonde 2, which is coming out on the 3rd, July 3rd. We'll take a quick break. We'll be right back.

0: Donna. Back on the air.
1: Oh, I am.
2: I only do that for Anderson. All right. No, Drew. No, it's fine. We'll talk about it. I don't know if it's come up before. Hey, it's Love Line, everybody. I'm Adam. That's Dr. Drew. Dr. Drew boards. Alana.
1: Yes.
2: Ubach is our guest tonight. She is from Legally Blonde 2 and Legally Blonde 1. She's Serena. She's What's-Her-Nose's best friend. I can't try to think of her name.
1: What's-Her-Nose's best friend?
2: No.
0: She's Reese Witherspoon.
2: I know her. She's Reese Witherspoon. I was trying to think of her character's name.
1: Elle Woods.
2: Elle. That's yeah. Right. That's right. And I like her dog, Buster. What the hell is the dog?
1: Bruiser.
2: Bruiser.
0: Buster.
2: Better than Buster.
0: Buster Brown.
2: It's Bruiser, yeah. It's a Chihuahua, but it's the only Chihuahua I've ever liked. Anyway, we were just laughing at the beginning of the show, or at the coming out of the break, is Drew has these questionnaires he gives to all the guests because he's trying to put together a study on fame and how it affects you and how it compares to other people and all sorts of stuff. It's always been a bone of contention with producer Ann and everyone else around here because, A, he bugs the guests, who don't seem to really mind too much. And then, B, it always sort of interferes with the show a little bit because they take their tests during the show. And Drew and I have had multiple arguments, and all I ever tell Drew is you got to tell the guests when the show comes back on that they have to put their pencil down, put their headphones back on, and participate in the show instead of participate in the test. And Drew always says, hey, I told him when I gave him the test that when we come back, you know, put the headphones on. But that was always 4 or 5 minutes earlier, and the guest has forgotten about that and is intent on filling the test out, in which case I yell at Drew. Drew, you sit there and watch them with their headphones down and their pencil up taking the test. You have to tell them when we're coming back.
1: Yeah.
2: Drew will not do that. He absolutely will not do it. And you know, you can't do it, Drew. It's not even, you don't forget. We're both just looking at Alana. We heard the music come back in. I just don't talk. I'm not going to talk anymore until you tell him.
1: It's such a good questionnaire. I couldn't get
2: But Drew, do you ever think about why you can't do that?
0: Yeah, I can't figure out. There's no reason why I wouldn't do it. Actually, what usually happens is I'm sitting down, waiting for you to start talking. I don't notice that they're doing their thing.
2: But you're looking right at her.
0: I didn't notice that. Then don't make her, you know, don't make her feel uncomfortable. You're making Alana uncomfortable. You're putting her in the middle of all.
1: No, not at all. No, I love being in the middle of everything.
2: You're making her uncomfortable by saying I'm making her uncomfortable.
0: She's not uncomfortable. That's fine. But so I didn't notice that she wasn't doing it until I noticed you weren't talking. And that's when I said, oh, we're back. Now to remind her,
2: after the 10 or 15 conversations we've had about it.
0: Well, when I realized we were coming back, then I asked her to stop.
1: You guys are adorable.
0: Yes, sir, Miss Kroll.
1: Look at you both.
2: It's a very interesting thing to look into, Drew. It would be very interesting to look into that for you. I think it's a combination of a few things, but one is, you can't stop somebody. When there's something to be done with you, like once a week, Ann comes in, she says, I need you guys to do these liners for Station and Bum F. I always look at them and go, well, I got to take a leak. We'll do them next break because there's about 30 seconds worth of work here. Drew gets a little panicky and says, let's do them now. Because if there's something that's looming out there, it screws with you.
0: Mm-hmm, mm-hmm.
2: So you can't stand the idea of telling somebody, put it down and finish it later a few more seconds they could be done.
0: Right.
2: It's that. And then there's some sort of passive aggressive thing going on, too. We'll look into it. Maggie?
3: Yes.
2: It's no fun when you don't defend yourself, by the way, Drew. Want you to know.
0: No, I'd love to solve the problem. My idea is to try to solve it. It's not like I don't want to solve it.
2: One of the easier ways to solve the problem. Tell them to put the goddamn pencil down and put the headphones on when we come back from commercial. That's a quick fix right there. I don't know if it really gets at the root of the problem, but it would stop these discussions.
0: Mm-hmm.
2: All right. And I just like to see Anderson because he's rarely entertained by this show, but he does enjoy that part. He just laughs his ass off in there. Maggie?
3: Yes.
2: You're 25.
3: Yes.
2: I'm sorry, Drew, I had to put you through that. What's up?
3: I'm calling because when I was 19, I slept with this man that was much older than me, and immediately at the beginning of the relationship, I came down with herpes. And then at the time, a friend of mine died, and I'd assumed that it was my fault that I had given it to both of us. But 6 months.
0: What? Your friend of yours died? What does that have to do with you getting herpes?
3: Because I was so stressed out. Do you understand that when I went to the doctor, one of the things they told me is that it can come, you can have it, and it can be dormant, and then it comes out when you're stressed.
0: So you didn't think it was the primary infection. You thought it was some sort of recurrence. You missed the primary one.
3: Right, exactly.
0: Okay.
3: So
2: you thought you had herpes the whole time,
0: missed
2: and you
0: it.
2: Just never knew it.
0: Yeah. Yeah. That happens.
2: All right.
3: Well, and I've heard that that happens.
0: Yes, happens a lot.
3: But the thing is, 6 months later, I came down with genital warts while I was with him. And he said, oh, I'm sorry. I should have told you.
0: Mm-hmm.
2: Wow.
0: How old was this guy?
3: He was 10 years older than me, so.
0: 29? How'd you meet him?
3: He was my teacher.
0: That's high
1: teach?
0: School?
1: Sexual ed?
3: No, it was... It was right. It was in college, and the worst part about it is that he's still preying on younger students right
0: Why
3: now.
0: Why didn't you report it back when it was happening?
3: Because I don't want people to know that I have these diseases.
0: Okay.
3: Nobody's
0: well,
3: going to want to date me.
0: Well, a lot of people have these things, and you need to be honest about them when you do date people.
3: Well, I am.
0: Okay, and you need to report this guy. You need to alert the institution. What school is it? Can you tell us?
3: I don't know if I should say.
0: Well, you're hiding it again. You're
1: Look,
0: protecting
1: it's,
0: this guy where you
1: the
0: can.
1: Point? What's the point?
3: It's a performing arts school.
0: Okay. All right. And you need to.
2: Oh, this. Yeah, this guy probably gets the freshman class every year.
3: Yeah.
1: Out him.
2: Yeah.
1: I would.
2: Yeah. Oh, so.
0: You guys, you probably trap him.
2: This was how long ago?
3: This was like 6 years ago.
2: Six.
3: And my question is like, I've never really told anybody or talked to anybody about this besides, like, the last two guys I've dated are really in that, and, like, my gynecologist are the only people who know, as far as I know.
0: Right.
3: And, like, my best friend doesn't even know.
2: Right. And now, did you have a full-blown relationship with him? Were you boyfriend and, or did you think you were boyfriend and girlfriend with him?
3: We were boyfriend and girlfriend.
0: No, Maggie, about it. Think about who this guy is.
3: Well, but when I came down...
2: No, but I still want to know if he, you know, obviously this guy's a criminal, but did he say, I love you? Did he make you think you were his girlfriend?
3: He did, yes.
2: Okay. He did, okay. So in his mind, or in your mind, you were having a relationship with a guy?
3: Yes.
2: Mm-hmm. And is he married or anything?
3: No, he's not.
0: Did you find out he was screwing around with anybody else during that time?
3: No, he wasn't, he wouldn't give, this is looking back, he wouldn't give me the number of people he'd slept with. I don't know if that's... You know,
2: hold on, but doesn't a good sociopath just say, four and a half, four and a half, maybe you would say five, and just, like, BS?
0: Not an abusive sociopath. It's like, hey, lay off.
2: Really?
0: What are you worried about?
1: Yeah, but he's obviously in a state of denial when he was going out with her, otherwise he wouldn't have told her he didn't have herpes.
0: No, he isn't denial. He doesn't care.
1: Yeah, you're right. Yeah.
2: All right, so anyway.
3: My question is, like... Just because I walk around with this, like, anger, like, what do I do to forgive this person?
0: Well, first, take action, make sure he doesn't harm anybody else. Wouldn't that be the first order of business?
2: Yeah, and I'm not sure, I mean, we're all fed this bill of goods when we were, you know, like, in the 70s, that, you know, you have to forgive. When you forgive, then you move on. I'm not so sure you need to forgive people that do bad things to you. And who never really got repaid for it.
3: And things that you can't change, though.
2: And things that you can't. I'm just saying, I don't know, forgiving, you know, if your dad molests you for 5 years and now he's dead or maybe he's living in probably Florida, I don't know if you need to forgive him. I think you can forgive yourself for your part in it. You can understand your role in it and you're a victim and so on and so forth and move on. But I don't think you need to forgive the guy. I don't think you need to obsess on the guy. I don't think you should ever forgive him. He's a bad person.
3: Yeah.
2: You know what I mean? Like, do the Jews need to forgive Hitler so they can move on? No, they need to dig up his bones and kill him again.
4: I'm a Jew.
2: Thank you. All right. Again, therapy. How about it?
0: But the resentment is a potentially damaging feeling to be living with.
2: Yeah.
0: I know that's hard for you to imagine, Adam, since it's something you've never experienced.
2: Oh, look at Drew. Now it's coming back.
0: But resentment is something that does tend to eat people up a little bit. And so you need to find ways to sort of integrate that. Yes, you can be angry when you think of it. Yes, you can hate him. But you need to sort of do find a way to kind of let go of it, to come to terms with the fact that the sick person preyed on you, feels awful. Some way to make it what's called a cohesive narrative out of your experience.
2: Yeah. Well, maybe people use forgive where they shouldn't use forgive.
0: Yeah,
2: it's more of a moving on.
0: You shouldn't think it's okay. You shouldn't let them off the hook. It's okay to hate them and be angry, but let the resentment eat you up.
2: I do think ratting the guy out would be part of a healing process.
0: I would, yeah.
2: Yeah.
1: Sure. And take care of yourself and make sure that you tell your other partners that you do have that.
0: Or a condom.
2: Haley?
1: Condom.
4: Oh, hey, am I on the air?
2: Hey, you're 16. What's up?
4: My summer school teacher, it always seems to me like he's hitting on me, but then when I talk to my friends about it, they're like, what are you talking about?
0: Stay with the teacher theme here.
2: Wow.
0: Tonight.
2: Yeah.
4: And actually, I'm only 14. I'm not 16.
0: Oh, boy. Is he just being extra sort of affectionate in some way? Or?
4: Well, if he'll pass out papers, he'll, find a way how he has to reach around me. Or, I always have to stay after class for stuff. That
5: come in, give me a hug.
0: Does he touch you? Does he touch you?
4: He'll, pat me on the shoulder or whatever.
0: Do you have a special needs for some reason with this class?
4: Oh,
0: is
4: no,
0: it legitimate?
4: Just so I'll have more time for next year. I'm actually high honor roll for all my classes.
2: Wow.
0: So he just sort of appreciates you.
4: I don't know. It always seems like it's not an academic thing to me, but then my friends,
2: Let me suss this out.
0: Yeah, get some earlier stuff.
2: How old a guy do you think he is?
4: I think he's probably, in his mid-30s.
2: Mid-30s. Is he married, do you know?
4: I don't know, actually.
2: Doesn't have a wedding ring?
4: I don't look at his hands.
1: Check his pockets.
2: Okay. Wouldn't be a hard thing to ascertain, You see that ring
4: I'll
2: his
4: check.
2: Ring finger. All right. Number three, you ever see him doing this with any of the other girls other than you?
4: No, but, I've heard a couple girls that are older than me, telling stories that he'll do that.
2: Yeah, I do remember in junior high back when it was fine to molest.
1: Back when Steven was making a video of it.
2: There were teachers that were considered sort of dirty old men, in a sense. I mean, for lack of a better term. This was an accepted societal status.
0: Right.
2: If a girl came in wearing a tight sweater, you would stare at her chest,
0: And they'd make some weird comments.
2: You'd make some weird little suggestive comments here and there. You would sort of brush up against or hug for an extra beat or whatever. That was sort of the end of it. I guess you just go home and beat off to it. That's the part they never told you about. But they never actually made their move. You know what I'm saying?
4: Yeah, I don't think he's going to rape me or anything.
2: Yeah.
4: But.
2: Well, there's really nothing. Are you attractive?
4: I'm not going to be I'm the hottest girl in the world, but I think so, yeah.
2: Right.
1: Do you have fantasies about him in bed?
4: No.
2: Good. All right, so here's the deal.
0: Is there anything that would make her interpret any sort of overtures as an intrusion?
2: Oh, I don't know. I don't want to get into all that. I'm tired of that. Here's the deal. You sound smart. You sound sharp. You got your eyes open.
4: Yeah.
2: So, you can't do anything because he hasn't done anything that's going to hold up in court or the principal's office or anything like that. And you don't want to do it unless he does something anyway.
4: Right.
2: So, if he says, we're going to Yosemite camping, me, you, and my step cousin, don't go. And don't, stay after class with him. Just avoid any situation.
4: What am I going to say? If he's okay, I need to see you about this paper. Because that's what he says. He always finds a reason like that after.
1: Bro, I'm so busy. I gotta meet my mom for
0: shopping.
1: My mom
0: won't let me.
2: She
0: doesn't let me stay after school.
1: I'm so busy.
2: My mom,
1: sorry.
2: Yeah. That's it. You just make sure you're not in a situation where you two are hanging out.
1: And he'll get the picture.
0: And there's nothing wrong with if there's an administrator, a dean of student type of, somebody that's above all the teachers. There's nothing wrong with going, this guy makes me uncomfortable. Can you help me? And you're not saying guy's raping me, but that teacher needs to know that some of his behavior is maybe crossing over a little bit.
2: I was raped in high school by
0: you were
2: Mr. Gregory, who...
0: The driving instructor.
2: Driver's Ed.
0: Oh, yeah.
2: Driver's Ed.
0: I heard about that.
2: He failed me. I call that rape. When you fail Driver's Ed, that is the... That's a male, 16-year-old male equivalent to rape.
1: Wow.
2: Heading into the summer with a nice big F. So you're totally screwed up now because you can't go into driver's training. You got to retake driver's ed. You got to wait till the next semester comes around and retake driver's ed. And then you're now 18 months behind. Everyone else is getting their license. That's rape. As a matter of fact, I would have taken a good finger banging in the A from Mr. Gregory rather than the F. And I swear to Christ, when he said that, or you can just drop your pants, I'll lube up my index finger via my own saliva and pack it in your ass for five minutes. I would have gladly done it. Gladly. I'm not even kidding him.
0: You
2: I would
0: sound
2: have
0: like
2: done
0: you're
2: it.
0: Asking for it.
2: I would have. True. Lick that finger.
0: I'm saying.
1: Right. I always thought you guys were in love. I really did.
2: Oh, that's true. Well, that's why we argue this way.
1: You just got to make out and get it over with.
2: I just argue with Drew because I know he's capable of more. Alana, you Ubach. Yeah. Here tonight from Legally Blonde. Legally Blonde 2. We'll take a out on the 2nd, we think, now of July. Take a quick break. We'll be right back.

0: everybody. It's the Love Line. I'm Adam. That's Dr. Drew. Phone number 1-800-LOVE-191. Alana Ubach is our guest tonight.
1: Hello.
0: She is from Legally Blonde 2, which is coming out on the 2nd of July. It's going to be a huge movie. I've seen billboards all over town for this. And Legally Blonde 1 was very well received. And we were talking about this, I don't know, with another actor before, but so many actors do so much crap and are capable of doing good work, but they're just sort of all over the place, like, you know. I always think of Nick Cage when I think of this. Like,
1: they want to be busy.
0: Does good stuff, or even John Travolta, you know, but then their batting average ends up being sort of horrible. You know, it's like, well, one out of every 7.5 movies turns out to be good. But Reese Witherspoon doesn't really seem to work that way. She seems to pick good projects, do good work. And I got to believe that eventually you get rewarded for that. And I think that's going to come to fruition on the 2nd. Of July, everybody. Legally Blonde 2.
2: Now, wait a minute. Is it different parts of the country, the release date?
1: No, it's all over the place. Okay. All over. All over the USA.
2: Oh, July 2nd. Everyone.
1: July 2nd, okay. USA.
0: It's early November on the East Coast.
2: Well, the reason I asked, you said you're going next week to a premiere.
1: Yeah, to a premiere, to a screening with cast and crew.
2: But not a release premiere.
1: Not a release premiere, okay. Yeah.
0: And you're going to, where'd you say, the Hamptons?
1: Hamptons, New York City.
0: I'm going. Drew? Not you, Drew. Caller Drew?
3: Hello?
0: You're 25?
3: 27.
0: 27. What's up?
3: It's kind of difficult to address. It's a strange problem, but I have this kind of intense fear. I almost consider it a phobia, though I don't know if by definition that classifies it, but of vomiting.
0: Yeah. When's the last time you vomited?
3: Probably when I was 9 years old or younger.
0: That's not, that's been a while.
3: Yes, sir.
0: Yeah. And was something traumatic about it at the time?
3: Well, my mom and I, we've talked about it. We've tried to trace it back. And the earliest we can go is when I was a little kid, my mother took care of her mother, my grandmother at the time, when she was going through problems of cancer.
2: Oh, boy.
3: And We took care of her at home, and what had happened was she would get sick a lot at home, and I think that kind of started.
2: Isn't that interesting? That wired him up.
0: Yeah.
3: Appreciate it. Okay,
0: how's that doing? Yeah.
1: Wow. Good?
0: I see you don't drink.
3: No, sir. It's one of the reasons why I never did.
0: Wow. I guess it could.
1: What leads you up to that?
0: Could be good though. You wouldn't do heroin. You wouldn't drink.
3: Yeah.
0: You wouldn't overeat.
3: I'm sorry, what do you mean, what led up to what
1: Is it stress-related? Does something happen to you where you ask yourself, okay, my God, I'm going through this, time to throw up?
2: Well, no, he can't vomit.
0: He can't
1: throw up.
2: It's
1: his
2: pathological fear
1: vomit.
2: Of vomiting.
3: I kind of refuse to.
2: He has a fear, the tape recording you just heard of somebody vomiting made him probably nearly vomit.
0: Really?
3: Thank you, Anderson.
0: Yeah.
2: Is that upsetting to you to hear that?
3: Well, the thing is, I've come a long way, and It all kind of manifested itself a couple of years ago. I went to an underground film festival in Honolulu, and we were supposed to see my friend's film. And what had happened was, before that, there was another independent film, and it was a whole bunch of skater guys. It was a great film, but...
2: Shakes the Clown?
3: Right,
2: the Clown?
3: At the end, sorry?
2: Shakes the Clown? No, go ahead. There's a lot
3: sure,
2: of vomiting
3: no,
2: in Shakes
3: no
2: the Clown.
3: at the end of the movie, all these guys, they were drinking nothing but Budweiser, and it was just like projectile vomiting for like the last 5 minutes. And from there, I really couldn't do anything. I dropped weight from 175 to about 143. I stopped eating because I had a fear of eating because I got food poisoning.
2: It's post-traumatic stress disorder again. Is that interesting?
0: I know, but yes, he...
2: Yeah, listened to his grandmother vomit for weeks while he was three, and it freaked him out.
1: And you saw that? You viewed her?
2: Well, he at least heard it, probably.
0: Okay.
1: Oh.
0: But
2: he's so good at that.
0: I know. Well, one of them is Jimmy.
2: What?
0: One of them is... That's Jimmy.
2: Oh, that's Jimmy.
1: Oh, God! That's
0: Jimmy's vomit sound effect from back when he was in the radio.
2: And then here's David Alan Greer now.
0: And then there's...
2: He's better.
0: How dare you say David's a better vomiter than Jimmy?
2: He just is.
1: Oh my God.
0: He just is.
4: This one's a combo, actually.
0: This combo.
2: Meantime, Drew's like ready to cut himself.
0: Hey, hey, Drew.
3: Yes, sir.
0: Hey, buddy. Listen, you got to get over this, you nut job.
3: Yeah, I know.
0: Okay.
3: I've gotten a lot of advices from friends like, hey, just stick your finger down your throat, just do it. But
2: No, make it worse.
3: Thank you. What I'm worried about is, first of all, I don't want to have to take any medications. I figure I can get over this on my own. And I don't know, is it a mistake to think to myself, you know what, I don't need any type of counseling. This is something I could fix within myself.
0: Well,
1: sooner or later you have to.
0: It wouldn't have been 12 years ago, but now it is.
2: And elsewhere in your life, it's okay. You have normal relationships, that sort of thing.
3: Yes, sir. Everything's okay. Fine. But it's funny when I go and eat places, or if I go places, like I can't sleep at night.
2: Wait, Drew. Listen, look into this. This may be a specific circumstance for something called EMDR. Have you ever heard of EMDR?
1: Yes.
0: No, he hasn't.
2: Drew, you ever heard of MDR?
1: I've tried it.
2: You tried EMDR?
1: Changed my life.
2: Well.
0: Really?
1: Mm-hmm.
0: And Drew, have you heard of that?
2: Well, Alana can tell you how it works.
0: All right, we're late for break here.
2: Oh, really? Oh, my God.
0: So, Drew.
1: Awesome.
2: Yeah, look into EMDR. You can look it up on the web. There's a lot of information about it out there. It's a little bit hocus-pocusy, and there's a lot of controversy about it, but for a specific phobic reaction that's coupled with a post-traumatic stress reaction, I would think that would be an ideal circumstance for it, provided you're otherwise well-constituted.
0: All right. Alana Ubach is our guest tonight. She is from Legally Blonde, too. Going to be out July 2nd, and she's going to tell us how EMDR changed her life.
1: Mm-hmm.
0: And,
1: great.
0: And what the F that is when we come back.
1: I'm off. No,
0: hey, Loveline. Anderson screwed that one up. Alana Ubach is our guest tonight. She is from Legally Blonde, too.
1: Ew.
0: She is a Serena. She is Elle's great friend, and I enjoyed your work in the first one, and I'm going to go enjoy your work in the second one.
1: Thank you.
0: That is out on the 2nd of July. When we left off, we brought up something called the EMDR,
2: yep,
0: which is something I hadn't heard of. I thought it was a pill. I didn't know what it was. Alana has some experience with this, and we said we'd talk about it, so I'd like to know myself. So quickly, let's walk us through it and tell us you did it and how it worked.
1: Sure. EMDR, and we were saying that it stood for eye movement disorder revolution.
2: Reprogramming, exactly.
1: EMDR, basically what it is that if you have a specific problem and it's bleeding into other areas of your life, what EMDR does is it kind of compartmentalizes that emotion so that you kind of you lessen it in you within. It's I had a problem with a boss at work who was very abusive to me. And
0: what work was it?
1: It was in acting. I was doing a film one time with a very abusive boss, and he was a director, and
0: really?
1: That's it. It ain't going any further.
0: He was just kicking your ass,
1: It ain't going any further. But,
0: wow.
1: You know, my ethnicity was involved, a lot of little things here and there, and so it really affected me. So,
0: what's your ethnicity?
1: Puerto Rican.
0: Holy Christ.
1: Mexican.
0: What you doing in here?
1: Get her out of here.
0: She's Jewish. I thought that was bad enough.
2: Didn't work with Oliver Stone either.
0: Yeah. All right.
1: Telling you. But
0: so,
1: basically what happened was, what EMDR does is, okay, I have a problem with my boss.
0: Right.
1: What this woman who specialized in EMDR said, Alana, okay, when you think of your boss, how does it make you feel on a scale of 1 to 10? And she showed me these illustrations of faces. And basically, these faces got more grotesque as it got from 1 to 10.
0: Right.
1: So I thought, okay, 10 is what I think about when I think of this person. Okay, Alana, now look at this box. In the box, there are these red lights, and you look from back and forth. It's almost like hypnosis.
0: Do you, like, sort of put your face up into it?
1: Right into it.
2: And
1: you put little phones on your ears.
2: Your eyes follow the...
0: Right.
2: It's like
0: yeah,
2: to watch
0: and
2: the watch.
0: You put headphones
1: on.
0: We call them cans.
1: Cans.
0: In radio.
1: You put the cans to your ears.
0: Yeah.
1: Exactly. And you hear a deet, deet, deet, and you follow the light.
0: Mm-hmm.
1: To the rhythm of the sound.
0: Mm-hmm.
1: And as soon as she, you know, what she did was she asked me, Alana, now, think of the emotion that you're going through when you think of this person and when you're at work and when he tells you the things he tells you. And I'm just like, oh, God. And I remember breathing really heavily and all of a sudden just sweating profusely. All of a sudden, I was following the light. She was like, stick to the light, stick to the light. The light stopped.
0: She talking
1: the sound
0: into your cans when she...
1: Well, you can kind of hear her you know, they're not that strong, the cans.
0: Right.
1: And she said, okay, now, the sound stopped. The light spread out. And all of a sudden, I was just, you know, found myself really breathing heavily and really dealing with that one emotion. Mm-hmm. And she said, okay, Alana, now how do you feel on a scale of 1 to 10? She showed me the illustrations, and it came down to a 5, honestly. It really did. It went from a 10 to a 5.
2: Did she have you talk while you're watching the light?
1: Yeah.
2: Talk about things.
1: She was like, you can talk, you can mumble, you can do a frick, frick, frick, frick, frick, frick. You know, it doesn't matter. So long as you're really in touch with that same emotion.
2: It really is sort of a hypnosis.
0: Right.
2: Technique,
0: when she asked you on the 1 to 10 and you saw the pictures of the faces again, you just didn't feel the same energy?
1: I just wasn't taking it seriously anymore. I was kind of like condensing this emotion. In other words, I was just thinking to myself, wow. This has nothing to do with getting in my car and driving or my relationship with my mother. I'm not going to take this at home. This is just one thing that happened to me.
0: Was it just one session then? Or did you do
1: multiple
0: sessions?
1: One session. And a couple of others on other problems I have. It really helps. It worked for me.
0: Okay.
1: It might not work for everyone else.
0: You went back to work. Oliver Stone didn't bother you anymore. And Who was it?
1: I wish I was working with Oliver Stone. Come on now.
0: Just tell us the movie.
1: Debbie Does Dallas Part 5.
2: When did this all happen?
1: You're such a
2: How long ago was this?
1: How long ago was this? I was a kid. But I was mature enough to know that I needed that.
0: You know what's what I don't like about this town is there's all kinds of horrible people in this town.
1: Yeah. Jerks.
0: And we run across them all the time. Horrible, horrible publicists, horrible celebrities. And people say to me like all the time, like, who's your worst guest you've ever had? Rodney Dangerfield, I scream at them. He's an old, fat, bloated prick who I can't personally stand. Now, everyone else says, I love Rodney Dangerfield, comedian I've ever met, kisses that old S's ass.
1: Well, Oliver Stone, obviously.
4: Yeah. Ooh, look at your head.
0: First off, I think the guy sucks. He just tells a bunch of hackneyed jokes from the 30s. Number one. Number two, he's a prick. So when people say, well, who's your worst guest? Rodney Dangerfield's my worst. And everyone's like, oh, how can you say that? Well, I can say it because he was a prick. That's why I can say it. I wouldn't say it about Tori Amos, who I really enjoyed having on this show. Now, I don't wish the guy would die or anything. I don't wish cancer on him. I'm just telling you, Ronnie Dangerfield and anyone who's worked with him could probably tell you that the guy's just a bloated prick.
1: I believe.
0: There's Tori. She believes in fairies. And that's a different story. But the thing is no one wants to say bad things about bad people in this industry. And that is an injustice.
1: So weird.
0: I mean, the thing is we should say bad things about people that are bad. Their reputation should be bad. People shouldn't want to work with them. They should have bad reputations. That's what I'm saying. Why is everyone so scared to say bad things about horrible directors or cruel actors?
1: If I was a guy like you, and you look like you can kick some tuchus, right, I imagine?
0: What?
1: You look like you could kick some tuchus.
0: Yes,
1: if Rodney Dangerfield, all you have to do is kick him until he's dead. No, I'm joking. But if he were to confront you about you outing him as a big jerk, you wouldn't be afraid.
0: No director's going to beat you up.
1: Well, I'm 5'1". I mean, this is a big person here.
0: No. Really? Oh, big person.
1: Yeah.
0: I'm going Rob Reiner.
2: You're right.
0: Rob Reiner.
1: Oh, my gosh.
0: I knew it.
1: No, he's nobody. He's nobody.
0: All right. Tammy?
5: Yes, hi.
0: You're 24?
1: What's up, Tammy?
5: Yes, I'm 24. I'm calling from San Diego.
0: Oh. Hold on a second. Now I'm fired up. You know, we were talking about her a couple of times the other day. Do you remember, and you're probably not going to remember, Capri?
2: Yeah.
0: Capri was this bitch from Europe who came over here as sort of God's gift to the States about 3 years ago.
1: Do you want a blowjob or do you want a girlfriend?
0: That's Capri. It's the only nice thing she ever said. Trying to work out her doing something for the man show. She totally blew us off. She was totally evasive. We're asking about her singing career. She was like pompous and full of ass. And I couldn't be happier that her name has never been spoken again in this town.
1: What was she full of?
0: Full of
1: did
0: S.
1: Did you say S?
2: S.
0: That's
2: S.
0: S.
1: S. Oh, S.
0: The word S.
2: You said
0: I mean,
2: BS
0: the letter,
2: earlier this
0: yeah.
2: evening, I believe.
0: Yes.
2: In fact.
1: Yeah. Full of S. I was like.
0: S and then H is what she was. I hated Capri. And I hope her career goes. Well, actually, she's going the way I actually
2: went.
0: Planned. Yeah, it went. It's gone. It's the greatest thing ever. Like, this chick was. Complete like soup du jour about 3 years ago, right? Everyone's like Capri this, Capri that.
2: 4 or 5 years ago, yeah.
0: 4 or 5 years ago? I've
2: so.
0: Seen her on Entertainment Tonight and everything, and now when I bring up her name, people are like, they don't even know what it is. It's not like some old 70s
2: sitcom
0: star.
2: I remember her talking about when I'm, you know, when I'm huge in the United States. I mean, you're
0: yeah,
2: huge.
0: Yeah, yeah, good, oh, good. Right. Enjoy, you bitch. Screw her.
2: And I remember you questioning her about her singing, too. Like, well, how long have you been singing? She was, oh, about a year or two. I'm like,
0: she was just full of crap. She said she had a big hit in England, a big hit in Europe, which is huge in Europe. And I was like, well, when are they going to release it, you know, in the United States? And she was like, we have to redo it for the United States. And I was like, why? It's a big hit. Just bring it on over, you know. And she was like, you don't understand. And I remember thinking, you're so full of crap, silicone bitch. Screw her. Screw Capri.
1: Do you want a blowjob or do you want a girlfriend? Do you want a blowjob or do you want a girlfriend?
0: Ugh. Tammy?
4: So, yeah, that's
0: like that.
4: I'm no reference to Capri, I hope.
0: They think everyone wants to screw them so they can act however they want.
1: I love it. Tammy, are you in La Jolla?
4: No, I'm calling from Abnormal Heights.
1: Right on.
4: Normal Heights.
2: And what's the question?
4: Okay. My question is, I always hear you guys make reference to people, or at least girls, having had been molested that I'm not sure if your reference is that it stunts their... the sound of their voice as to at the time that they were molested, or that they just in general sound talk like they're little girls.
2: They talk like they're little girls, and
4: right,
2: there's something
4: recognize that?
2: It's something about the way they talk clues us into what age they were molested. We can sort of predict based on how they make us feel and what we hear in their voice.
4: Okay, that's what it was. I misunderstood that part. At any rate, my question is that the same for guys?
0: No.
4: No?
2: You know what's interesting that we hear in guys? Gay.
0: We can hear gay in guys. Yeah. Drew hears gay in guys.
2: And that makes us question whether or not born that way or produced into that.
4: You hear what?
0: Drew hears gay.
4: Oh.
0: I don't hear gay. As you know, I'm colorblind and deaf.
1: Yeah, whatever.
2: And
0: some of those Puerto Ricans.
4: You're not sure if you want a girlfriend or a blowjob. Is that you?
0: That's my girlfriend, Capri.
4: Okay.
0: So
4: that was my question.
2: No, we don't hear like, the same kind of thing with a stunted the voice of a little person coming out of the male. We don't.
0: No, absolutely
2: no.
0: not. No, but
2: strangely,
0: guys. Okay, here's the deal. You eventually start sounding like what you're thinking.
4: Uh-huh.
0: Angry people sound angry, even when they're on job interviews and trying to be nice, they sound angry.
1: It's brilliant.
0: Racist guys sound like race guys. Gay guys sound like gay guys. Uh-huh. Little sex kitten chicks sound like that. Angry lesbians sound like everyone just sounds like what they've... If you think it enough, here's the deal. If you think a certain thought enough, your face starts looking like what you're thinking, and your voice starts sounding like what you're thinking.
4: Hallelujah. I know that.
0: Yeah.
4: I've seen that. I work a lot with... the general public, and yeah, that's true.
0: All right.
4: If you're a jackass, it just,
0: yeah,
4: you are.
0: It's what you look like, what you sound like. Yeah. I don't know why, by the way, people don't see that. You know, and it seems like you see some of these guys, you size them up pretty quickly, then you meet their girlfriend, and they're deeply in love, and it's like, really? You don't see the jackass guy? The guy with the ponytail who's wearing nothing but a leather vest, you know, nothing? Two earrings, two hoops, the leather vest and the ponytail, nothing? No. Actually, I'm describing Lorenzo Lamas.
2: Yeah, well.
1: Do you want a blowjob or do you want a girlfriend? Well, let me.
2: Yes.
1: You want a blowjob? You want a girlfriend?
0: Didn't you do a great sassy Hispanic on this show? Or was that you? Who was that?
1: Do you want a blowjob or do you want a girlfriend?
0: I think you did like... I think on this show you did like the 15-year-old gangbanger... Cholo.
1: That's
0: check.
1: How I met Reese. I played a 15-year-old gangbanger in jail, and we were in Freeway together.
0: Oh, yeah,
1: produced
0: really?
1: By
0: that
1: Oliver
0: was
1: Stone.
0: You?
1: Yeah.
2: Oh,
1: Oliver
2: is Oliver Stone you're talking about? How about that?
1: Produced by Oliver.
0: Yeah, Drew was right
2: she
0: on with that.
2: Boss Oliver Stone. Originally, didn't she?
1: No,
2: she sort of switched it over to director.
1: Director.
0: Wow.
1: Yeah.
0: Stop the presses. Oliver Stone's a prick. All right, give me a little gangbang talk. Come on, get me hard.
1: Oh yeah, crack a bunny. They got you ditching school or what?
0: Yeah.
1: Bitch?
0: Yeah.
1: I'm talking to you, man.
0: Yeah.
1: Yeah, okay.
0: That's good. I think Anderson.
1: Slow. Slow, yeah. Baby.
6: Yeah.
1: Okay.
6: There's no cookies in my box.
1: There's no cookies in my box. I got your cookies.
2: No, that
1: on
2: was
1: you, baby.
2: That
0: whoa, that, who
2: she
0: was
2: that?
0: She
2: was a voice. She's the, from King of the Hill.
0: Oh, you're
2: King
0: right. You're right. That was another one. Yeah. Yeah, don't worry about her, baby.
1: Not a short broad.
0: She meant nothing to me.
1: All right.
0: Eric?
7: Yeah.
0: You 14?
7: Yeah.
0: What's up?
7: Oh, well, I have two questions.
0: All right.
7: Yeah, well, I've been with this girl.
0: Mm-hmm.
7: And she's been around the block.
0: Mm-hmm.
7: You know what I'm saying?
2: How old is she?
7: She's like my age, 15.
2: She's 15. All right.
7: Yeah.
2: And?
7: She's been around the block, and my friends are telling me that, and, well, she gave me a BJ.
2: Yeah.
0: No, she didn't. Ooh. No.
7: Well, she gave me a BJ, and,
1: Do you want a blowjob, or do you want a girlfriend?
2: It sounds like he's laughing and smiling while
0: he's
2: saying
0: that. Yeah, Eric has never been the recipient of a BJ.
2: But go ahead.
7: Well.
2: Ask, the question is.
7: She gave me a BJ, and, well, I macked on her. Not after that, but, like, she's getting, all the guys she's been, she's giving them one. She's giving them one. And I wonder if, like, I could get a disease from macking on her after that.
2: You can get a disease from getting a blowjob, yes.
0: Macking is making out?
2: Yes.
7: Yeah, making out.
0: Why are you making out with her after she gives you a BJ?
7: Not right after that, but, like, you know, after the... Like,
0: no, there should be no talking after the BJ.
7: Yeah.
0: That's it. So you go separate ways. You understand?
7: Yeah, okay.
0: You're a couple of fighters that just finished fight. You just you exit that way, I exit this way, we go our separate ways.
7: All
0: no
7: right.
0: Animosity, but no talking, and no macking.
1: Right.
7: Oh, all right.
1: Like all the right. Cox and TJ.
0: Yeah, you're not.
1: One gets killed.
0: That's right. You're not gonna get any disease.
2: All you right. Can. You should wear a condom if you're worried about it.
7: Oh yeah, that's like my second question.
0: Yeah, I still don't trust this guy.
2: Whatever.
0: Sounds like a virgin to me. You're a virgin, aren't you, Eric?
7: Well, listen to my second question. Well, the first time I did it with her was like the only time.
0: You had sex?
7: Yeah. And, well, I was wearing the condom, right? But,
2: yeah.
7: Like, you know when I masturbate?
2: Yeah.
7: Like, I get an orgasm, right?
0: Hold on, let me close my eyes.
1: You got aroused. Okay, you didn't get aroused when you were with her. You were probably nervous.
7: Yeah, when I was with her, like, I didn't get that feeling. I didn't go that far.
1: It's okay, man.
2: Right.
0: Now this sounds about right.
7: Yeah,
0: that's what I was hearing.
7: Yeah, I didn't get that far. Is it normal? Or am I
2: first time
1: that's
2: out.
1: Great. You're going to last longer.
7: That's the only time I've done it, so.
2: All right, relax.
0: Yeah,
1: good
0: you're
1: for
0: you're
1: you.
0: Fine.
2: Take your time.
0: You're fine. All right, let me see something.
2: Oh, boy, 14.
0: Eric.
7: Yeah.
0: Are you Hispanic?
7: Yeah, sort of.
0: You are?
7: Puerto Rican and Mexican.
1: How you doing? ¿Cómo estás, mijito?
0: It's a deadly
1: combination. Amigo, ¿cómo estás? ¿Qué tal?
0: Yeah. I'm going to let your angry mom speak to you.
1: Get off the phone, huh? You stupid or something?
0: Yeah, you got to do that eye thing. I always get that eye thing when I go to Tijuana and visit the hookers over there.
1: Ay, mira el huevo. Ay, Dios.
0: Yeah.
1: It's Adam Corolla.
0: If you try to grab their ass, they kick you. Ay!
1: Ay!
0: Ay! What's I mean? Just I? Why don't we do I?
1: It means more. That's what it means.
0: Oh, really?
1: Mm-hmm.
0: Why are they kicking you? Oh, that's the other thing I can't stand. Let me ask you. So you know, you got a lot of Latin blood in you, right?
1: Yeah.
0: Okay. Let me ask you this. I got to deal with the Latinos quite often.
1: Dígame, baby.
0: I call these guys up a lot.
1: Dígame.
0: I need them to do stuff for me. You know what I'm saying?
1: Okay.
0: I employ whole armies of these people. And whenever you call them
1: what are
0: up,
1: their names? I'm probably related to them.
0: Oh, man. We got
2: they don't have last names, do they, in your house?
0: No,
2: no,
0: but I don't have a last name either.
2: That's
0: I don't even have a first name. All my name is Jefe.
1: Oye, Jefe, ¿cómo estás? What's up? What can I do for you now?
0: Now you know, I always make them laugh because I always sing, I always go, Una Palola Blanca! Which is a lyric from a song from the 70s. That's really all I know. But I got Roberto and Alvaro and Jose and
2: Gordo.
0: Oswaldo. Well, that's what I like. I got the Mexicans. They cut right through the fog of life. Jose, he calls his son Jose Jr. Guy's a little heavy set. Calls him Gordo. Just fat.
1: Oh, totally.
0: That's just fat.
2: That's all.
0: Hey, fat. Come here.
1: Oye, gordito, ¿cómo estás? Yeah, absolutely.
0: He calls him gordito.
1: Term of endearment.
0: Gordito.
1: Totally.
0: The bottle of queso. The ball of cheese. You know. Hey, if do not be a fat son of a Mexican, because you will just be called Fatso. That's your name. I didn't know the guy's name. I thought you know, I was, hey, Gordito, come here. You're a good boy, Gordito. What are you, in eighth grade? Looking good. This kid's name was Gordito for the first, another guy for 3 years. And this kid's name was Gordito, but he's a huge head, this kid.
1: I got a cousin named Chico Gorduz.
0: Really?
1: I got a cousin named Chico Gorduz.
0: Well, was that, that's like Fatson? Like, what would that be? What would that be the equivalent of? Like Mark Fatson?
1: Mark Fatson?
0: Mark Chubner? Like, would that be that? All right, but anyway, here's my question for you. Once in a while, I call these guys. I call them at the house. And it's always the grandma picks up the phone, or some old lady who lives at the house, and it's like, hey, is Waldo there? It's this huge, long, big who, and I'm like, is Waldo? And they're like, oh, and now there's panic. No, he's not here. There's a weird panic in their voice. And then later on, they end up calling back, and there seems to be nothing to it. But I'm always curious about the who part. Where's that come in? Like, I know they don't speak good English, but they did hear the name of their son. You know what I'm saying?
1: It's brilliant. I mean,
0: they're buying time, I think, with the who.
1: I was going to say they're buying time because they're nervous. They're always hiding something. The Mexicans always got something in their closet, man.
0: They're shifty.
1: They always got something.
0: Worse than the Chinese. No one believes me, but I tell them. They're shiftier than the Chinese.
1: Me. And the eloquent Mexicans, they say, excuse me, what did you say? I can't hear you.
0: Right.
1: It gives them more time.
0: Right.
1: But then the
8: abuelita. You did.
1: Oh, no, you did. Yes, I did. And the abuelitas always say, oh.
0: Yeah, you know? Who?
1: Adam. No, he's not here.
0: I'm just curious, like, if I don't speak a lick of English.
2: Abuelitos?
0: Like, I'm just
2: abuelitas.
0: Saying.
2: Abuelitas.
1: Si.
0: If a jerk.
1: Old ladies.
2: Old ladies.
0: Oh, that's grandmas. Old ladies, yeah. Yeah. I'm just curious about the who part when you say the name of the guy they've been living with for 30 years. You know, it seems like the wrong. Who? Yeah, right. And then, no. No, you're not here. Right. I'm gonna have a
2: what
0: whole.
2: What you want?
0: I'm gonna have a whole seminar. I'm gonna have a whole seminar on how Latins need to handle themselves on the phone. I get my guy. My guys will call me once in a while in a panic. It's like, it's Roberto. Call me back. And they hang up. And they never leave their number. And I'm like checking from. I'm on the road, you know. And they never leave. And the phone machine's all screwed up. Let's you and I combine on a PSA.
1: You got it.
0: Public service announcement.
1: You got it.
0: We'll get all these guys going on the phone. This is a phone machine. Leave a number. Don't scream who at the person that calls up. All right. This is all good. We're going to take ourselves a little break. Siete te! Is our guest tonight from Legally Blonde 2.
1: Thank you.
0: We'll be right back.
1: All right.
0: Hey, everybody, it's Loveline. I'm Adam, that's Dr. Drew. Alana Ubach is our guest tonight.
1: Hello.
0: She is from Legally Blonde 2, which is coming out in theaters on July 2nd. She's reprising her role as Serena from Legally Blonde 1. And I do remember you in Freeway now, which is sort of Reese's kind of breakout. Mini breakout.
1: It was.
0: Film.
1: Yeah, she was like Jessica Lange even back then, huh?
0: Yeah. You're a hot gangbanger chick. It was cool. It's an interesting movie. Total, I mean, if you just saw Reese Witherspoon and Alana in Legally Blonde and then went and saw Freeway, you wouldn't believe what you were seeing. Yeah. You'd go, wow, they should get Academy Award. apropos of nothing, I was thinking... I don't know why earlier in the evening, the word praying, like, you know, you hear praying, like, they're praying, like, this guy preys on women, he's a sexual predator,
2: right.
0: He preys on young schoolgirls or something like that. I thought, well, that word, that kind of pray and then praying.
2: Different, spelled differently.
1: A-Y-E-Y?
0: Still,
2: confusing.
0: Too close. There's something that means that, one means a horrible, horrible thing, and the other means, something kind of nice that you want your kids to do every night. Shouldn't be the same thing. I was thinking of that.
2: And?
0: Casual and casualty.
2: Oh, yeah.
0: Yeah, those are two words that need to be further separated.
2: Yes.
0: You know what I mean?
2: Yep.
0: The beginning of casualty sounds like casual.
2: Yep.
0: Your son is a casual. You're thinking you're going to hear dresser. No, casualty. Guy's head blown off. Napalm, actually. casualty and praying need to spread out.
2: Yep,
0: we need new words here.
1: Yeah.
0: Thank you. Thank you very much.
2: Outlaw.
0: Amy?
9: Yes.
0: You're 22?
9: Yes.
0: What's up?
9: Well, when my fiancé and I have sex, right afterwards, like after everything happens, I have to run to the bathroom and kind of clean myself. We don't use condoms. I'm on birth control. So.
8: What do you mean clean yourself?
9: Well, like I don't like, well, once he's finished inside me, yeah. I feel slimy.
1: Yeah. You have to. You should pee, or else you'll get, like, a urinary tract infection. It's really easy to get one.
0: Use
9: Okay, so that's a normal thing?
1: Oh, you have? I do, all the time.
8: It's a normal thing.
0: I'd use one of those power washers. I mean, I'd fire up that Briggs & Stratton and hook it up to the hose and really get in there.
1: I have one of those at home.
0: You can use that? Good.
1: All the time.
8: What is the feeling you have exactly again?
9: Well, I just feel very slimy and uncomfortable after the act. During the act, I'm totally
8: fine. Why don't you just, like, sort of mop down? Do you have to give yourself a douche or something? Or shower?
9: No, not that. Just go to the bathroom and wipe myself down. It has to happen immediately, though, because, like, right. I don't know.
0: All right, listen. Hold on, Amy. Mm-hmm. I think you're making yourself feel crazier than you are.
9: Okay, so
0: which
9: that's
0: is,
9: normal?
0: You enjoy sex.
9: Yes.
0: Then, when you're done, there's a sort of little mess to clean up. You're uncomfortable with that. You get up, you excuse yourself into the bathroom, and you sort of clean yourself off. That's totally acceptable.
8: Normal.
9: Okay, I wasn't sure, because, like, I can't cuddle with him afterwards.
0: Now,
9: I have to, like, jump immediately.
0: So,
9: into
0: listen, this guy is the luckiest man on the planet. I love when women excuse themselves and they act they're apologetic. I'm just going to run to the bathroom. And you're like, hey, baby.
8: Take your time.
0: Yeah. Let's see, if you're not out in 6 hours, I'll throw a slipper at the door. Guys love it when you leave immediately. That's fine. There's no problem there. And by the way, by all means, clean up. We don't want to be cuddling and feel some remnant of our past leaking out on our thigh.
1: And, you know, it's always good for boys to take a leak afterward as well.
8: Yes?
1: Good
8: idea.
0: Nope. Done and done.
1: Yeah, bladder infection's the worst.
0: Oh,
1: so painful.
0: You're telling me, I never had one, but here we go. Brian?
10: Yeah.
0: You're 16?
10: Yeah.
0: What's up?
10: I just moved, and, like, when I moved, I got into contact with my ex-girlfriend from about a year ago, and she lives, like, right across the street from me, like, less than a block away, and she's got a kid now.
0: Mm-hmm.
10: And, like, she's living with a 44-year-old dude. She's 18. And she plans to not be dating him, but I don't know. And, like, I've still kind of got feelings for her, and she definitely has feelings for me.
8: And what's the question?
10: Like, is there anything, like, is it possible to have a healthy relationship, like, with a kid?
8: Yeah, it's possible.
0: Yeah.
8: You shouldn't get involved. You're 16.
0: You're 16?
10: Yeah.
8: Yeah.
0: Who's going to raise who? Is he going to help raise you, or are you going to raise him?
10: I would help raise her.
8: If you were to get involved with the kid, you really got to be in his life for a long time.
0: No, this is
8: never
0: desperation.
8: Yeah.
0: This is sort of proximity desperation stuff. Like, you know, okay, it's time for this speech. Oh, the Mexicans. No.
1: Damn Mexicans.
0: It's a different speech. This speech is, there. When you got nothing going on, your best friend.
8: Males.
0: Actually,
8: yeah.
0: Yeah, okay. Your best friend is the person that lives next door to you. Think about that growing up. Oh, my best friend lived across the street. My best friend. No, he's not your best friend. He's the schmuck that lives across the street. You guys strike up a relationship. It's not like everyone coincidentally gets their best friend to move next door or across the street. You can make long-lasting friendships, but this is a proximity thing. And he is just basically with her because he was with her. They broke up. Now he's feeling lonely or whatever. He moved. Now she's nearby again. All of a sudden, he's in love again. If he had a car and a little range, he wouldn't be in love with her again.
8: Right.
0: She seems like she's made some bad choices in life, and he's going to come in and try to be the dustpan and pick up the pieces. He's 16. I don't think this is a great plan.
8: No.
0: He should be dating chicks at his high school. Not worried about the 18-year-old single mom living with the 43-year-old dude.
1: He should be worrying about his own Oshkosh, not the kids.
0: Right. You know. That's right. All right. Let's make sure. All right, Brian.
10: Hey.
0: There's your plan.
10: Okay, cool.
8: All right.
0: Have sex. And listen.
8: Doesn't sound 16, does
0: it? No, I know. Well, he's seen a lot. Look, let me say this to all high schoolers. Have sex with as many high schoolers as you can while you're in high school. And society does not frown upon it. You know what I mean? For the rest of your life, you'll wish you could go back and nail chicks in high school. I'm saying do it while you're in high school.
8: Don't be some jackass.
0: Don't be some guy who's a junior in high school who's trying to get on some sort of 22-year-old mother of two. No, no, no. Get all the high school poontang you can in, and then you'll use that for jack material for the rest of your life. That's what I'm going to tell my son. You want me to give that speech to your kids, too, Drew?
8: Would you come over tomorrow and do that? It'd be nice.
0: Send the girl over first. Jay's been on hold for... here's what it would sound like if I attempted to have sex with a Mexican midget. All right?
8: Yeah.
0: Okay. Hey, baby.
11: Do you know what
8: Are
11: I
8: you
11: represent?
8: In yet?
11: I represent the lollipop guild, baby. Yeah. Slap my ass right away, baby.
0: Yeah, you're hot. Yeah, what are you, about 3'5"?
11: No.
0: 3'4"?
11: No, 2'6".
0: 2'6". Okay, slow down.
11: No.
0: Hold on.
11: No, I like it fast, baby.
0: Yeah.
11: Oh, speedy.
0: Yeah.
11: Speedy Gonzalez.
0: Yeah, usually I don't hurt the ladies, but you're so undersized. I think I make an impact, though.
11: I think I mean, yeah. You're so big, baby.
0: Yeah, that's what I like in comparison.
11: I like them big.
0: I'm as big as your forearm, which is only 3.5 inches. You want to get on top? Get on top.
11: Let me hop on.
0: Right, turn around. Let me look at that stubby ass. Yeah!
11: I'm close!
0: All right, go to the bathroom and clean up. Go to the bathroom and clean up.
11: Okay. Yo quiero fumar.
0: Grab me a horchata while you're in the kitchen, would you?
11: Horchata, baby, horchata.
0: Yeah, sorry.
11: A rice drink for you, baby. I like your voice.
0: It's great.
11: I like the voice.
0: Yeah. All right, this won't be happening again, and don't tell anybody, all right?
11: Baby.
0: Don't tell your friends. Don't tell your friends. I'll have to kill you if I find out about this.
11: No, me.
0: Right, clean up.
11: No, me.
0: All right, listen. I'll put a coat of wax in the car before you leave.
11: Don't tell my husband.
0: Detail the van.
11: Don't tell my husband.
0: Okay. Oh, you're married?
11: He's right next to you, baby.
0: Oh, I didn't know he was in the room.
11: Shh. He's little, too.
0: Holy Christ. He may jump up at me. That's good.
11: Oh, I love you.
0: Oh, you're high. True, that's what it would be like if I had sex with a Mexican midget. We got to take that on the road.
11: Oh, man, that's awesome.
0: That was good. Bruno?
12: Okay.
13: Yeah.
0: You're 24?
13: 24.
0: That was solid.
13: What?
0: I got like a little head rash from that.
11: I do too.
0: True, would you fan me? I think I'm swooning here. Come on, seriously.
11: I feel like I took a diuretic.
0: Bruno.
13: What?
0: What do you want?
13: Hey.
0: Hey.
13: Hey, you know what? I'm a little pissed off at you guys putting our race down there.
0: What's your race? What are you, Irish?
13: No, Hispanic, Mexican, you know.
0: Hi. Those are great people.
11: Está bien, está bien.
0: They're the greatest. They're salt of the earth, those people.
13: So what's going on over there?
0: I love those people.
13: What are you doing over there?
0: Nobody employs more Hispanics than me.
13: So what are you doing, eh?
0: You understand?
13: I understand. I'm taking a little bit of a knowledge that you... I always listen to you guys.
0: Oh, wait a minute. I don't want to perpetuate a stereotype, but are you drunk?
13: What's going on over there?
0: All right.
14: I love those people.
0: All right. They haven't worked out the phone yet, those people. This is part of the PSA. I kid because I love. I kid because I care.
11: Absolutely. That's comedy.
0: That's
11: seeing no prejudices and just going with accepting and loving whatever...
0: What's
11: going on?
0: I show up at my house. I see 8 of my Hispanic brothers working, and they're all wearing a T-shirt I gave them. It brings a tear to my eye. It happens once in a while. They're all simultaneously wearing some T-shirt, a Kilborn T-shirt.
11: Oh, my God.
0: Lilith Fair. It's great. All right. Julie?
15: Hi.
0: What's up?
15: I'm 25, and I'm married, and me and my husband, we have anal sex. At least maybe 5 times out of the week.
0: Mm-hmm.
15: And I don't have
0: at least
11: 5 times out of the week. Wow.
0: At least.
15: Yeah.
0: Hold on, Alana. What would it sound like if I gave it to that Mexican midget in the ass?
8: No,
0: come on,
8: no,
0: seriously.
8: No.
0: What would that be like?
11: Ay, faster, yeah. Faster.
0: Yeah. Yeah.
11: Adiós. Overheated, baby.
15: Yeah, that's
0: come on, Drew. Relax, buddy.
15: Well, anyhow, I'm fine with it. I'm
0: mm-hmm.
15: I'm fine, but
0: sure.
15: I wanted to know, what are the long-term effects of that?
8: Rectal prolapse, fissures, hemorrhoids.
0: Life in hell.
8: Incontinence.
0: You say at least 5 times a week.
15: Yes.
0: So does that mean...
8: More than 5 times a week?
0: 7, 8 times on average?
15: It can be, yeah.
0: Okay.
11: Do you like it? Do you enjoy it?
15: Personally, no. I really don't get anything from it. The only reason why I do it is because it's for my husband and he wants it.
0: Oh, my God.
11: Do you
0: have a sister?
11: How do you tone out?
0: Do you watch
15: TV? I'm sorry?
0: I want to know if you have a sister.
15: No,
11: oh, God,
15: I don't.
11: Pervert.
15: Only
11: listen.
15: Child.
11: And she's adopted, Mexican.
0: All right, so
15: I've gone to the doctor before.

0: okay in that department. Now, when you went to the doctor, did you tell the doctor to give your anus a good looking over to make sure there was no damaged parts?
1: Kind of. I just mentioned it to him briefly during, you know, regular annual physicals.
0: So you said, you know, we engage in frequent anal sex.
1: Yeah.
2: You said that to the doctor.
1: Yeah.
0: And
2: did he pull out an anoscope?
1: No, he didn't. I think it was because maybe he is a male. He was kind of a little bit embarrassed. That was the problem, because I told him I was open with him, and I'm not embarrassed. I said, you know, this is what I do. I just want to make sure everything's okay.
0: No, I mean, this is you. Some people, you know, enjoy country music. Others, and there's a pride in that.
1: Yeah.
0: Put the bumper sticker on, and you put on the 10-gallon hat. This is you. Other people are into extreme sports. You know,
2: this is kind of an extreme sport.
3: I'd rather do
0: half bowl on a skateboard than this.
2: Oh, wow.
0: I actually would.
2: Yeah.
0: Hey, all right, let's talk about Julie behind your back for just a second. Actually, we have to take a break. I'm intrigued.
2: Mm.
0: There's something here. There's something going on. Now, the whole idea, and I could get down with, hey, you enjoy it, he enjoys it, you don't seem to be hurting anybody, but the fact that she doesn't enjoy it and yet does
2: constantly.
0: It multiple times a week, and let's think about her husband. Here's a guy who, first off,'s got a paint can between his legs, and then secondly, knows that his wife
2: doesn't like it,
0: doesn't enjoy this,
3: so
0: and
3: weird.
0: Says, still, we got to do it about 1.3 times a day. You know what I'm saying?
2: Yes.
0: All right. There's something going on. Now, we can predict some abuse in the past.
2: For Julie.
0: Julie is sort of righteous, though, so she's going to be a tough nut to crack.
2: Mm-hmm.
0: But we'll beat her down.
2: Right.
0: We'll get some answers out of her after this.

0: Hey, everybody. Love Line. I'm Adam. That's Andrew Drew. Oh, Drew. There's too much talking going on in my life.
1: Really? For you? I can't believe that.
0: Even for me.
2: Everyone listen to me.
0: All right. Alana Ubach's our guest tonight.
3: Hello. Oh.
0: Thank you. There's your microphone.
3: Gracias.
0: She is legally blonde, too. She's Serena. Got a nice expanded role this time around. But I
3: thought you were going to say got a nice rack. I was like, thanks.
0: She's got a nice rack this time around. But I do... did enjoy her thoroughly in Legally Blonde 1.
3: Thanks,
0: well,
3: man.
0: Which is, how old now? 2.5 years?
3: 2.5 years, I think.
1: Wow.
3: Yeah.
0: Let's, now when we left off, we're speaking to Julie. Julie's 25.
3: Yeah. I was thinking about that.
0: Anal.
3: I'm sorry.
0: She's having anal sex. Let me just, a quick recap. Anal sex, 5 to 10 times a week with her husband who's well endowed.
1: And she hates it.
0: And she hates it. Or certainly doesn't enjoy it. All right. Go ahead. Now, what did you have to say about it?
3: Well, I was going to say that it's obvious something traumatic happened to her because when you have a lot of sex with an anal, when you have a lot of anal sex with a straight man, obviously he's having a lot of sex with you so that he doesn't have to feel. That's when people have a lot of that same kind of sex so that they don't have to feel. And if she's not feeling
0: they have to
3: any
0: feel
3: kind of
0: something emotional,
3: yeah, and if she's not feeling anything emotional during sex, and that's when women usually do feel emotional, then she's with a man who just doesn't want to feel, and hence you know what happens in the jail cells. That's why, you know, there's a lot of anal sex going on in the jail cells so that men don't have to feel.
0: I think that's also absence of vaginas.
3: Absence of vaginas, absolutely, but you know,
0: but
3: I mean,
0: yeah, no, I it,
3: jack off for God's sakes, but these men have anal sex with each other because there's friction, there's tension, they're releasing something.
0: Drew and I have hypothesized for years that it's guys say they do it for the sensation, it's a little tighter, it's a little
1: FBS.
0: Naughty. Most of the guys that do it because it's sort of aggressive.
3: And he's obviously enjoying her not feeling.
0: Good point. Julie?
3: Uncool.
4: Well, no, actually, we do other things, too. That's just a part of our week. So it's not strictly that.
0: Right.
4: And I don't get anything out of it. I mean, that's not a sexual pleasure spot for me. I don't know if it is that way for other women.
1: Yeah, but you also don't like it.
4: No, I would prefer...

0: it as often,
1: okay.
0: but I don't mind it. And nothing ever traumatic has ever happened to me, so I can't answer why I do it. I just do it because I want to make them happy.
2: You're defending yourself. Why are you calling?
1: So, yeah, what do you want to know? No. You said you spoke to your doctor about it.
0: Yes, but I couldn't get very clear answers. I'm calling because I wanted to know what are exactly the long-term effects of doing it.
3: Well, I mentioned those earlier, right?
0: Yeah, and I couldn't hear you over everyone else, so.
1: Oh. Well, look, here's the, Drew, let's just talk about this. So people always ask this question.
3: Yeah.
1: If you're not experiencing any pain, if there's no bleeding, no ripping, or any real major discomfort, then is there damage being done? I mean,
3: possibly.
1: But here's what I'm saying. You can eat a million corn dogs with no damage. Yep. But if you take huge corn dogs, you heat them up till they're lava hot in a microwave, and you keep ramming them into your mouth, you're going to do damage.
3: Yeah.
1: Okay, or you can eat a million corn dogs with zero damage.
3: Mm-hmm, mm-hmm.
1: Is this the same kind of thing? Do you know what I'm saying? I mean, isn't all of life this way, vaginally as well, orally as well? If there's no pain, there's no rubbing, is it doing damage when there's no tearing, no friction?
3: It's hard to say. It's not been studied. The fact is, if you live long enough, you're going to start having problems with that area without the anal sex. You're having incontinence, you're going to have prolapse, you're going to have hemorrhoids. Now, you add to that in a sort of abnormal experience, whether it was painful or not, you could potentially be breaking down that tissue.
1: So the answer is there's no clear data on it. Certainly, the fact that you don't have any bleeding, pain, or tearing with it would suggest that you're not doing horrible damage.
0: No.
1: But still, you do it a whole bunch of times for a long period of time, and this might be a little fiddler.
3: At 25, she assumes she'll never be 75. But when she's 75 and her rectum falls out of her toy,
1: when you guys talk about, well, I'll get that set.
2: Does she make azerotes every day? That's very important. I have to.
1: Hi, is this Waldo there? is Waldo? No! No! He's not here! Alright, I'm frightened now.
3: Julie?
0: Yeah, I'm here.
1: Alright, now, how about the BM? Solid? Regular?
0: Everything's fine.
1: Nice texture.
0: I don't have any problems at all.
1: Okay,
0: all
1: right. Good.
0: I'm fine.
1: Let's have some insight to you.
0: Yeah.
1: I'm very curious now. Family, parents.
0: Yeah.
1: Together?
0: Married 30 plus years.
1: Still together.
0: Uh-huh.
1: Are they, what do they do for a living?
0: Mother's a teacher.
3: Dad?
0: Father, he's an accountant.
1: I knew it. Okay. School teacher, mom, accountant, dad.
3: Does everybody sort of take care of dad?
0: I'm sorry?
3: Everybody kind of takes care of dad?
0: Not necessarily, no. Huh. He's fine. Works Monday through Friday, 8 to 5. And
1: all right.
0: Yeah.
1: No alcoholics in the family?
0: No, none.
1: And when did you lose your virginity?
3: How old?
0: 17.
1: 17. Nothing before then?
0: No.
1: No physical? Dad never struck you?
0: No.
1: And no sexual abuse?
0: No.
1: All right. I'm curious where you got this sort of subservient part. You know, most women, and maybe you grew up in a family where did your mom take care of your dad? Did you, rush to get the meals on the table and, keep a clean house and everything?
0: Oh, no. I see what you're talking about. But no, nothing ever like that. I mean,
1: it's not necessarily a bad thing. I just mean... You know what I mean?
0: It's odd. I'll say that. It is odd from what I do hear from girlfriends talking and from my husband talking about what his friends say. It's something that's not common.
1: Well, what about your husband? What's he do?
0: He's a police officer.
1: Now, it's coming together a little bit. And why is it? Well, I got 1,000 theories about cops, but why is it, do you think, that he'd want to engage in this so regularly with you when he knows
3: you're not
1: much of a fan of it?
0: Because he's asked me, are you okay with this? Do you want me to stop?
3: No, why would he want to do it?
1: Why would he want to
3: what's
1: do something with you? No, we know what's in it
3: for
1: him.
3: No, but really, what does he get out of it when it does nothing for you?
1: Well, no, that's not my question. I guess my question is, it's sort of half that, but it's mostly... What kind of guy would want to do this with someone who knew you weren't a fan of it?
3: Right.
1: Doesn't that strike you as peculiar or a little bit suspicious?
0: No, not really. He's told me, he said, well, it's another hole. What guy wouldn't want another hole?
3: Here, I no interest. No interest.
1: I would only with the Mexican midget.
3: No interest.
0: Right. But there are a lot of people that I do hear talking.
1: Yeah, but listen, hey, Julie, you're not answering the question.
0: Okay. From what he told me, is it's another hole. Why not?
3: Yeah.
1: I know. It's another hole. It's a okay. Here's what I'm saying.
3: Yeah, she's in denial.
1: Julie's ass is starting to slowly bleed out rectally.
3: Yeah.
1: You know what I mean? You're starting to get a little insight. Yeah. And when you sort of corner her with a question, like, first off, the guy's a cop. That's always a bad sign. Why do you want to be with a guy who's doing something you don't want him to do 7-8 times a week? He said a hole's a hole.
3: Yeah, it's like, that's not an answer.
1: Julie, answer the question.
0: I did.
1: Your hole's a hole question is not the answer.
0: Well, he asked me, if you don't want to do this, tell me. If it bothers you that much, tell me.
1: Here's my question. All right? Listen.
3: 10 seconds to answer.
1: I got 10 seconds. You said you don't enjoy this very much. Okay?
0: Because I get no sexual pleasure out of it, from what I understand.
1: Okay, just quiet down.
0: No, that's not where a female G-spot is at, so of course it's not going to do anything.
1: Okay, you don't...
0: To make my husband happy, that makes me happy.
1: Okay, so now you can hear the crazy
3: anger,
1: rap.
3: The anger, yeah.
1: Now the weird rap coming.
3: Yeah.
1: Let me ask the question.
0: Oh, go ahead.
1: See, now she's angry.
3: Yeah.
1: Just quiet down.
0: Again, so go ahead.
1: Why is it, don't you find it a little suspicious that a guy that supposedly loves you wants to do something that you don't really enjoy very much so often?
3: Yes or no?
0: No.
3: Okay.
1: You're fine with that?
0: I'm fine with that.
1: Right. Okay. And you don't take a second look at him?
0: No.
1: All right. There's something wrong, Julie, in a big way with you, and you're not admitting it, but we know, or you're not seeing it, but there's something big. Big time, and we know it. So, before you have any kids, do you have any kids?
0: No.
1: Okay, don't have any kids for a while, and look into it, all right?
0: Okay, I'll do that.

0: the show, everybody. I want to thank Alana for coming in here tonight.
1: Thanks for having me, you guys. This was fun.
0: You're a saucy little mate. I really
2: I like
0: really
2: those accents, Adam, don't you? Yeah.
0: It's fantastic.
1: You like it? You like my inner city women?
0: Sweet. Legally Blonde, everybody. Coming out on July 2nd. I want to thank Brian for doing a great job on the phones all week. Tara, don't call me Tara, goddammit. For doing a fantastic job on the phones and coffee. Junior, producer Lauren for doing something all week. Not sure what. Producer Ann for doing the bookings. And boy, do we got some good guests coming up. Jane's Addiction and Sharon Osbourne and
1: so
0: Connie
1: jealous.
0: Wilson. We got a whole bunch of good people coming on the show. None of Alana was... I didn't want it right, but none compared to Alana. Thank
1: you. It's so cool.
0: And, of course, the Fast Finger Ones, Engine Anderson. So until next time, it's Adam Carolla for Dr. Drew saying mahalo. Let me look at that stubby ass. Yeah. Yeah. I'm close. I'm close. No.
3: This has been Loveline. The opinions expressed on this show are not necessarily those of the staff, management, sponsors, or this station. The producer for Loveline is Ann Ingold. Loveline is a presentation of Westwood One Entertainment.

0: guys I had in my second grade daughter, Elizabeth?
1: No.
0: You're very popular at Kimberly School. The second grade is loving.
2: Whatever.
1: Possible. Dr. Bruce is filling in for Dr. Drew tonight. Dr. Drew is in New York because somebody dropped a nickel. And Dr. Bruce is board certified. He's addiction medicine specialist. He knows emergency medicine. He also does laser tattoo removal. And he really does no more than Drew. It's hard to imagine when you see him standing next to each other. But he really does no more than Dr. Drew. John Mayer is our guest tonight. Hi, John.
3: How are you? Thank you.
1: John, I saw on the Grammys. Let me tell you something that was very impressive to me. I saw John doing a, I don't know, what category did you do on the Grammys?
3: Did I introduce this time?
1: You and Matthew Perry were
3: Matthew and
1: out
3: I
1: there.
3: Did a rock duo or group or pop, I think pop duo or group or something like that.
1: Matthew's a very good comedic actor who doesn't, you know, seems to show up when it's time to show up. John was marginally better than he was at delivering the category. I was really surprised.
3: Well,
1: I mean, it didn't seem like much, but you were like very relaxed, very poised. Your timing seemed good.
3: For some reason, I care about that. I care about diction, rhythm, all that stuff. I always got like the worst grades in school, but in those very kind of like specialized columns where they wrote the remarks, I would get a fantastic oral reading.
1: Oh, really?
3: Yeah.
1: Right, yeah. You see, this is a very good point you bring up, which is a lot of people walk out on stage at these award shows and are surprised to see whatever's on the teleprompter. Always seems to me that maybe you ought to just go over it once or twice before you actually walk out there in front of several million people.
3: It's the art to everything.
1: And sort of flub your way through it. And then a lot of people have this thing where it's like, well, I'm not a good reader. Well, that's all the more reason why you probably should go over it a couple times. Like my whole take, here's my thing in life, John. I don't mind a guy who I stop on the street who does not know the words to the Star Spangled Banner.
3: Right.
1: I don't mind that guy. I mind the guy who gets booked at the Staples Center six weeks earlier, shows up, and halfway into it realizes
4: how
1: he doesn't really know.
4: And they're sober.
1: Yeah, it's like
4: I don't understand.
1: There is nerves, but some of these guys, you just get the feeling on the town car ride on the way to the stadium, could have got your assistant to yank something off the internet, gone over the beach just a couple of times, or maybe one of those quarterback wristband cheat sheets, you know what I mean? Where you just sort of go for the singers, just going down to it, getting the audibles, getting the plays off the wristband.
3: I have an old Rat Pack like dedication to preparation. Because, you know, you do these shows where you tribute an artist, and you have they have these teleprompters, which to me, I think a teleprompter is at the bottom of the stage as a cheat sheet if you need it, to kind of load you up on the next line of the next verse. And these people, I've seen the biggest stars in music just stare down. If you're tributing somebody, you should learn. Why not learn the song, prepare for it, but, you know.
1: A teleprompter, it's heroin. Mm-hmm. I'm telling you, once you get a taste, you can't get off it.
3: It's there if you need it.
1: Yeah, that's how it should be.
3: It's there if you need it.
1: Like heroin, a little recreational fun, no big deal, maybe swingers party, but you don't want to get hooked on it.
3: But you never saw the old legends. You never saw like Frank Sinatra do the whole like twirl with the finger, you know? Speed it up, next verse, we skipped it.
4: You know, it's scary being at a rock concert and seeing an old rocker reading the words to one of their most famous songs on a teleprompter.
3: If you're going to do that, get a music stand and get a big bunch of pages and let it be known that that's what you're doing. Bruce Springsteen has a giant binder that some PA hands to him before the show, and he goes over his lyrics, and he might even bring them out and put them on a stand. But this whole we know there's a teleprompter now because, you know, there's so many camera angles, you're going to see it eventually.
1: Right. Really? I like, but see, with rock bands, at least you figure, all right, the guy did so many drugs, got a couple plane accidents, you know what I mean? Has been beaten by a few ex-wives. I mean, you know what I mean? At least there's something there. A 22-year-old rapper, he's really got to just get off the weed particular evening and read the cues before he goes out there.
3: On the other side of the coin, not that big a deal.
4: No.
1: John's right.
4: John's
1: always right. All right. We're going to... let's see what we're going
3: to
1: do.
3: I want to get to the pot-induced impotence. This is what I want to get to.
1: Oh, don't worry.
3: That's what I want to get to.
1: It's coming.
3: I'm ready. I've been preparing.
4: It's there.
1: John's CD, Heavier Things, is out now. We will hear something off it in the next couple of few. He's going to be on Leno on the 19th. That's this Thursday. And also at the Universal Amphitheater, which is a very nice venue.
3: That's not this Thursday, is it? It's next Thursday.
1: Oh, a week. I'm sorry.
3: God,
1: a week.
3: Nervous.
1: Sorry, buddy. A week from this Thursday.
3: That's enough plugging.
1: And then the 21st at the Amphitheater. And speaking of plugging, tonight, Crank Yankers, new episode. First season opener. I think Eminem is on doing his thing tonight. So that's at 10:30 on Comedy Central. I know someone said John's a fan of Crank Yankers, so I thought I'd give it a rare plug.
3: No, I am.
1: Oh, good. All right. We'll work it out. You do voices. I just heard you do Frank Sinatra.
3: I don't do voices. Oh.
1: You could do prank phone calls.
3: I could do a great prank phone call. My brothers and I used to do it all the time.
1: Yeah, see, everyone except for Bruce. Bruce, did you do prank phone calls?
4: No. Oh, when I was a kid, sure we did.
1: Oh, you did?
4: Absolutely.
3: We've done some great ones. We've done some great ones. In my time, we've done some good ones.
1: Yeah, let me tell you something. There's a little bit of an art to it. Like, some kid got busted in, like, Orange County last week because he called 911 like 3,000 times.
4: Yeah.
1: Anyone could call anyone and go, I'm dying.
3: Well, the art is that you keep it in your court.
1: Right.
3: And you don't let any kind of, like, idle time slip by. You're always ready with the nuggets. You always keep the nuggets coming because otherwise you let them have it. And
1: right.
3: You always steal it back.
1: But I'm just saying, some people's idea of a practical joke is walking into work and going, hey,
3: right.
1: Bob, I saw your car. You got a big scratch on it. Oh, what?
4: Yeah,
1: it's fine.
4: Right.
1: That's not a practical joke because you can do that to anybody. There's nothing
4: not
1: to
4: funny.
1: Fall for. Why shouldn't he believe you? He's going to go out to the parking lot. It's nothing funny about that. The idea is getting them to do something, to believe something that people wouldn't believe.
4: Having the car towed is a better practical joke.
1: Yeah, or driving off a tow truck, as I once said.
3: My friends and I used to call. We used to be on the same line. We were, on the same line, pick up the phone together and call another friend. And when that person picked up the call, I would say,
2: DMR Communications with a collect call from.
3: And my friend would say the name.
2: To accept the charges, please say or press 1 now.
3: And, of course, it's a collect call. And you say,
2: thank you. You will be connected at a charge of $32.50.
3: And then the person's like, of course, the person getting the call thinks it's some dire emergency.
1: Right.
3: And the person calling says, hey, what's up, man? How you doing? I'm good. What's wrong? Oh, nothing. I saw this commercial. They said they're giving a free CD away a week if they use the thing.
2: Your current balance is $122.
4: Great voice.
1: Yeah, see?
4: Good cranking.
3: That's good.
1: Kids got range. All right, let's go to the phones. And let me just say something real quick before I get to the phones. I've always got to complain about this Fear Factor show.
4: Hmm.
1: Not the show itself, but the promos. They run the goddamn promos at 8 o'clock, like during Friends. And the promos are sort of the best of Fear Factor, which is the grossest part. Crickets crawling out of people's noses, tarantulas on their face, and people noshing on otter sperm and stuff. Just a face full of like putrid bile just dripping down. I happen to be eating, and tonight I was watching Friends, and the Fear Factor commercial came on, and like I said, it's just boom, boom, boom. It's just roaches in the nose and blood on the, looks like Carrie. The blood dripping down the face and people bringing stuff up and having it come out of their nose and stuff. And I had to quickly put my hand in front because I was eating a sloppy Joe. And somebody had a face. They have some sort of tank that someone craps in and takes a leak in, and then you got a bob for apples in it and stuff. I mean, it's disgusting, putrid.
3: Never seen it.
1: People are heaving up. People are bringing, vomit is okay. Here's all I'm saying. On the wake of the whole Janet Jackson saw the nipple kind of thing, which I don't necessarily agree with because it's during Super Bowl, fine, whatever. But here's the point. People are not done talking about that, yet primetime, Friends, NBC, people just bringing bile out of their nose. I had to hold my hand in front of the goddamn TV set because I was taking a bite of something right when a roach was crawling out of somebody's mouth, and nobody's got anything to say about this but me.
4: It
1: nobody.
4: Got your attention. It worked.
3: Well,
4: it takes
3: the papers a day to catch up. Tomorrow.
1: I'm just saying, I'm an atheist, so, there's no big difference between a nipple and, actually, there is a difference. A nipple is much less offensive than a guy who's sucking on some squid that's been left out in the sun for a couple of weeks and is covered with maggots. I mean, that's ultimately more offensive to just about any right-thinking adult, is it not?
4: Yeah.
1: I mean, and by the way, isn't it just about offensive versus unoffensive? I mean, there's certain things you see and you go, yeah, that's a little. And then another thing you go, oh, oh.
3: Right.
1: You know, I mean, you see a guy get a paper cut and you go, yeah, that's a stinger. And you see a guy get his head taken off with a girder and you go, wow, that's disturbing.
4: It's pandering.
1: That's disturbing to me.
4: Right. It's pandering. People doing things for money.
1: Yeah.
4: I heard some guy in the air tonight, he was hawking Vermont teddy bears for Valentine's Day.
1: No, Bruce, I hated the idea of you being in here tonight. I got to say, I came in and I thought, no, I hate the idea that Bruce is here tonight. I hate it.
3: Bruce looks like an aging child star.
1: Yeah, he really does.
3: Doesn't he look like, he looks like someone you might identify with, like being on like a big pack of kids
1: right.
3: on some show that you was
1: he
3: like,
1: really
3: a,
1: does.
3: Like a year before
4: better
3: your time.
4: Than an aging
1: somebody
4: porn
1: from
4: star.
1: Like New Zoo Review,
3: yeah,
1: in
3: some
1: 1973.
3: Guy at an autograph convention who yeah. has like three people lining up.
1: Yeah, except for Bruce's career is not going as well as an aging childhood star.
4: Why would it upset you that bring him for my?
1: No, it's just good. Okay. Hey, you know, I just I thought I could bring something up and you'd go with me instead of us sitting there and trying to come up with counter arguments for everything and then changing the subject. I'm in no mood tonight, Bruce.
4: Okay.
1: I got to be honest with you. I just came in loaded for bear for you. I just thought, I've already had an ass full of Bruce. I haven't even seen him in 2 weeks. Yes?
4: This is true. You're going to go to jail, buddy.
1: Where's Drew? Can we get Drew back here tonight, Ann? Can we get him? We can't get him back tonight? Not tonight. All right, let's just move forward with the show.
5: Where's Dr. Drew?
4: That's the one.
1: Where
4: Thank
1: is
4: you.
1: Dr.
4: Drew? I was just
1: going
4: to ask for that.
1: Oh.
4: That's reassuring to hear.
1: Poor John, too. I had to come in here tonight. Bruce is going to be here. Isabel?
6: Yeah.
1: You're 16?
6: Yes.
1: What's up?
6: I'm really tired. Okay, so just so you know, what you're just saying about Fear Factor and stuff, and Janet Jackson, my mom's really religious, and she totally agrees with you. She thinks it's ridiculous that people care that they saw, like, a tiny bit of... I didn't actually see it, so I don't know how long it was, but I'm guessing a tiny bit of Janet Jackson's body, but, like, seeing people eat slugs is, like, going to get... You know.
1: I'm just saying, when did heaving become acceptable viewing? Like on Survivor, where they're all, you know, taking bites.
6: I don't watch TV, but I don't. That sounds gross.
1: Oh, well, I don't trust people that don't watch
3: you
1: TV.
3: A stack of books. I get
6: I
3: it.
6: Know, yeah. I want to watch TV, though.
1: Good.
3: And you got Kind of Blue on. Yeah.
1: There's nothing worse than those jackoffs who announce they don't have a TV.
3: You get up at That's 5 to jog. Like. You don't understand how people who sleep past 5 o'clock can miss that part of the day.
6: Yeah. I wake up at 5.
3: Yeah. That's right. And you're a good listener. Move on.
1: Yeah. All right. John.
6: Sorry. I'm not trying to be rude or anything. Anyway.
1: No, that's all right. Go ahead.
6: Okay. I was wondering, what do you thought the effect is of things like Fear Factor and just kind of indecent TV shows is on people and their development? And kind of for Drew, if you saw any connection at all between that and his patients
1: well,
6: that are so
1: the
6: far.
1: The only connection Drew sees right now is the connection between his head and his pillow. Because he's in New York right now, sawing logs. Dreaming of nickels floating in the air and making his money for Trojan. But we have Dr. Bruce, who claims to be an expert at many things, who may want to weigh in on this. But what's that?
6: Why does Drew work for Trojan?
1: They pay him.
6: But he's such a good...
1: Well, there's nothing wrong with condoms.
6: I know.
1: A lot of people think... I know your mom doesn't like condoms. She wants everyone to abstain and then get into the rhythm method. But for us folks who are... Something called the rhythm method.
3: So it's the new NERD record.
1: The point is we're all living on the planet Earth here, and we don't want too many people to get pregnant or get sexually transmitted diseases. All right, baby doll, what are you, homeschooled?
6: I used to be, but I actually
1: yeah.
6: used to high school time in college.
1: All right, you're in college now.
6: Yeah.
1: I guess when you're homeschooled, your parents are just like, yeah, man, this kid's a genius. He's like a, you know... Asian violin player, this kid. I moved him from the second grade up to high school.
3: Do you think in homeschooling the teacher hands them, take one of these and pass it? I mean,
1: pass it
3: just,
1: to yourself.
3: Just take it.
1: Pass it to your sister.
6: My parents were very hard on me, though. My father would make me study for tests and then hide all my books, and I would have to take it, and he would check it and make sure I got an A. And then
4: right. She's asking an intelligent question, too.
1: You are, but now how do you, but again, you're in college now?
6: Yeah.
1: And you're 16.
6: Mm-hmm.
1: And what college you go to?
6: Community. It's not a good college. I mean, I'm not like, ooh, I'm in Harvard.
1: All right.
3: Do they have a sweatshirt?
1: Listen, yes, they do, but the hood unzips, and that's a bad sign for college. That's how you figure out. Sweatshirt, thick sweatshirt, good. Sweatshirt with hood built in, not quite as good. Unzipping hood, bad times, and reversible. You got to get out of there. That's a trade school. Yeah. That's bartending. That's bartending. And by the way, we're going to answer a question, but reversible jackets. Anyone ever get their money out of those?
4: No.
1: It was like, anyone do that? 50% of the time, I go with the orange. The other 50 time, I go with the blue. No, it's never happened. All you got is the world's crappiest liner.
3: Yeah.
1: Right?
4: Mm-hmm.
1: All right.
4: We can answer the question?
1: No. What
4: strong
1: was the
4: sexual.
1: Question?
4: Oh, yeah. Strong sexual and violent themes. The issues with that would be more age related. And what you find is that if the younger the child is that's exposed to, even I've had discussions with counselors about MTV and the sexual themes there. And when you get grade school kids watching that, if there's an equivalent to sexual abuse, because when you have something that's very stimulating sexually at a younger age, that can lead to some of the problems as an adult.
1: But it's unfair to the people that were actually sexually abused to call that sexual abuse as well. You know what I'm saying?
4: Right. It's just not of the same degree, but it's...
1: Okay. Well, let's talk about this. Exposure to just about anything. It seems to me that some people have a constitution that is not rattled by it, whereas others are more easily affected by it. The brain's a little softer, if you know what I'm saying. Like, take a post-traumatic stress disorder.
4: Right.
1: Some people have something traumatic happen to them, and they have nightmares, and they're almost ruined by it, whereas others have something traumatic happen to them and seem to be able to get on with their life. Right. Some of it has to do with counseling and that kind of stuff. But wouldn't you agree that it doesn't affect everybody the same way, such as violent video games and things like that and violent rap lyrics? So it's hard to make a set of rules for it since everyone is affected somewhat differently by it and some people not at all. Thank you.
3: That was nice.
1: Yeah, that seems to say.
3: Well, it's almost as if all these rules and regulations are kind of done so in consideration of the person who is the least, it's almost the lowest common denominator.
1: Yes.
3: It's angled towards the lowest common denominator.
1: Yes. Yeah. But somehow chugging yak sperm and then hacking it up at prime time has slid under the radar.
3: Yeah, but gross has always been, gross has always been...
1: Tolerated.
3: It's always been like, garbage pail kids. I remember we had the garbage pail kids, and that was crazy.
1: God.
3: And that was they got to like series 112, and it was, but nobody cared anymore.
1: You'd go to the liquor store and look at one of those kids, and it's like a carbuncle exploding boy, some festering boils, blowing putrid pus.
3: Gross
1: out of the
3: has
1: guy's
3: always been
1: forehead.
3: All right.
1: Like, yeah, I know, but gross has changed though, because I'll tell you something. Years ago. Well, 4 or 5 years ago, one of the first season of The Man Show, we did a thing called Drunk Say the Darndest Things or something like that. We went out and interviewed some guy and paid him $50. He had a cube of butter or something. He was all loaded, some frat guy. And he hurled. And we had it on film. And it was funny.
4: It's funny, right?
1: The Comedy Central censors, we're talking way back in 1999 or 2000, said, oh, no, you cannot show somebody hurling. This is, 10 o'clock in the evening on Comedy Central. In a few short years, we were down to NBC primetime guys just vomiting all over the place. You watch Survivor. They do all those crazy eating cockroaches and eating sea anemone and stuff. And then just turn around and you see the person heaving all over the place. I'm eating dinner. Nobody but me. But the nipple, we got to draw the line there.
3: Nobody's addressing the I'm not going to get the nipple thing. Nobody's talking about the right part of the nipple situation.
1: What is the right?
3: It's too far ahead, and people. It's an intellectual. I take it as an intellectual offense.
1: Uh huh.
3: It's an intellectual slight. The Britney Madonna kiss. Everyone. Television is always going to be above us culturally. We're always going to look up to it. So I was going to be like, what is, television is the hot girl, the louder song than what you have. It's the high school assembly.
1: Right.
3: And, the Britney Madonna kiss, that alone was desperate. And it kind of made us go like, are we that dumb? I know we're consumers, but are we going to consume anything?
1: Right.
3: But the Britney Madonna kiss was like, that was like 6 months ahead, which is about as ahead as you want to be.
1: Right.
3: The breast out is like... The person who busts up the backroom poker game because he tells someone about it on the way in. It's like the one person who ruins it for everybody.
1: Right.
3: And it's like 10 years ahead. It's not next spring.
1: I see.
3: And always takes that one person to mess it up. A Britney Madonna kiss, fun, cool, keeps the papers rolling. There's always the one person who doesn't understand the subtlety of the gig.
1: Yes.
3: Comes in and busts the door down. and screams too loud, and everyone has to go home. Now everyone has to go home.
1: You're saying we can turn the stereo up to 10 if we click it up a notch,
3: a little bit at a time,
1: every hour. But if someone just some jack off runs up there and just flips,
3: the cops
1: to
3: are going to come.
1: Mom's running downstairs.
3: The cops
1: and
3: are going to come.
1: The cops are showing up.
3: It's having
1: up
3: a cool party, and one of them decides to go walking
1: that's
3: down the street drunk, ringing doorbells.
1: That's right. Yeah, just like my a-hole buddies. I used to beg them when they'd leave my apartment, and I would tell them, "Listen, we're on double probation here. The landlord says we get into one more problem, one more time." And then I'd say, "Look, we got this. Is a good. Everyone can party here. It's totally cool. I know you guys are." Buzz, you got from the time you leave this door to the time you get to your car, you can't say a word. You just walk down, climb in your car, shut the door, and drive away. Talk all you want once you shut your car door, and then we can continue to party here. All went. 10 seconds later, I hear him on the lawn. Hey,
3: yep.
1: One guy's taking him, the other guy's pushing him. Next thing you know, there's a fifth on the lawn between two guys.
3: Yeah.
1: And that now we're all
3: for
1: screwed.
3: Years.
1: Now
3: we've been
1: screwed.
3: Able to enjoy
1: that's
3: a little
1: right.
3: kiss at a time, little girl boob.
1: That's
3: little...
1: right.
3: And then someone had to mess it up for everybody.
1: Ratcheting up. Click, click, click. That's right, John.
4: Although I don't think you're going to see bare breasts during family viewing hours ever.
1: Not anymore because of what John said. They went too fast.
3: Yep.
1: They're too fast. John Mayer's here tonight. He's not only a singer, a songwriter, but a thinker.
4: Right.
1: A renaissance man.
4: Exactly.
1: All right. Dr. Bruce over here.
4: Well, I've had anal sex and I passed
1: all right,
4: out.
1: All right, please.
4: Times.
1: The mic's still hot. Still hot. We haven't gone to commercial. I always got to tell you about that, Bruce. Bruce filling in for Dr. Drew. We'll come back. We'll hear something from John's newish CD all after this. Buddy, it's Loveline. I'm Adam. That's Dr. Bruce. Dr. Bruce is filling in for Dr. Drew. Phone number 1-800-LOVE-191. John Mayer is here tonight. Do people screw up the pronunciation of your last name a lot?
3: The pronunciation? That's some ironic business right there.
1: Yeah.
3: Sometimes, but you know, I've heard it so much, it doesn't really bother me.
1: You can't articulate yourself any better than that.
4: I am going to play. You know, that's going to be played. You know what we're going to play at your funeral, Anderson? That and Dust in the Wind. Those are the two songs.
3: No, that's fine. I'm fine with it.
1: All right. But it's Mayer.
3: It's Mayer, yeah.
1: Is it people were saying what? Mayor? Is that how they were doing it?
3: No, Mayer.
1: Oh, they were doing Mayer?
3: Oh, Mayer, yeah. I mean, I was on Saturday Night Live a couple months ago, and Jack Black introduced me as John Mayer.
1: Oh, really?
3: Which is good. I know this is going to sound like an American Idol kind of answer, but it shows me that I'm not done. Like, you know, there's still more people to, you know what I mean?
1: Yeah.
3: There's still more people to go before everybody looks at that last name and goes, Mayer.
1: Yes.
3: You know what I mean? I got time.
1: That's true. All right. That's good. Very philosophical.
3: I want to keep recruiting.
1: Yeah.
3: You know?
1: Jack Black could... use a good ass kicking, though. I mean,
3: you don't like Jack Black?
1: No, I like Jack Black actually. He's a dear, dear, dear, dear, dear, dear friend. Jack Black lives about. Jack Black lives about 6-7 houses from me.
3: Gotcha.
1: And we've both been aware of this for many years, and we both always discuss coming by. And you know, his girlfriend Laura Keitlinger was the first chick co-host of Loveline, the TV show.
4: Really?
1: Yeah, and we're friendly, too. Never been to their house. I've never been there.
3: That's all right.
1: You know? Yeah, No, that's how you know you love each other. It's like me and my family. You know, I never see each other. But that's how you know. That's you know there's love. You're secure enough not to see the person.
3: That's right.
1: Katie?
5: Yes.
1: You're 20?
5: Yes.
1: What's up?
5: I was sexually assaulted at a concert when I was 16. Through therapy and whatnot.
1: What concert was it?
5: Well, it was an STP concert, but Disturbed was the band playing.
1: Mm-hmm. Oh, really?
3: You mean during?
5: Yeah.
1: What do you mean? Like somebody felt you up from behind?
5: It was very small arena and kind of had one arm around me and fingering me.
1: What? From the guys were behind you?
5: Kind of, yeah, behind to the side. It was just one person. I was 16, and I just kind of stood there.
1: It was one person, and you didn't know the person?
5: No.
1: There was just someone in the crowd.
5: Mm-hmm.
1: And you're wearing, like, a skirt?
5: I had shorts on because, I don't know, I wasn't thinking. I was being an idiot.
1: Well, that's doesn't make you an idiot. You can wear shorts to a concert. It's not like you're riding a motorcycle or something. It's an STP concert, right? Yeah.
4: Okay.
1: You said Disturbed was the main act at the STP concert?
5: Well, they were the opening band. They were playing.
1: Okay. Hold on a second. I want to talk to my boys. Something's wrong with Katie. I mean, other than this event.
4: Mm-hmm.
1: There's anger there. I mean, there's...
4: Anxiety or anger, something.
1: Yeah, but there's something festering in her. This event didn't help. Don't get me wrong.
4: Previous abuse.
1: Katie?
5: Yes.
1: Previous abuse?
5: Not previous. Afterwards, I was almost raped by one of my best friends.
1: All right, I'm buying that. What was the family? And we'll get back. And by the way, I'm not dismissing what happened to you right. at the STP / Disturbed concert. I'm just saying, in our professional opinion or experience, when these things happen, usually it was the groundwork was laid by a horrible stepdad or a crappy grandpa many years ago.
3: Can I ask one thing?
1: Yeah.
3: Are you saying that that's the reason that she didn't defend herself because it happened before? I mean, how could you?
1: Yeah. No. There's two things, and again, not the most politically correct angle to take. There's two things. When people super healthy emotionally healthy people have people accost them, but they just start kicking and screaming.
3: Right.
1: It's like trying to take a chicken
4: some
1: and a
4: boundaries have been violated in the past in some way.
1: Yeah, people that usually were abused, and sometimes it could just be emotionally abused, or
4: right.
1: tend to freeze up.
4: Gotcha.
1: And they sort of seize up, and they let the person
4: gotcha. Okay.
1: and they be victimized, essentially, and then it becomes a repetition thing. They get victimized
4: right.
1: over
4: perpetrators
1: and over again.
4: Sense yeah. it in someone.
1: It's not their fault, but it just right. it sheds a little light on their situation. Katie?
5: Yes.
1: So it was, and we'll get to this. Now, did you do anything? So the guy... The guy grabbed you and assaulted you this way.
5: Mm-hmm.
1: Did you turn him in? Did you scream?
5: No, I made my way out of the crowd as fast as I could. And
1: okay. Were you there with anybody?
5: Yeah, it was the floor kind of a pit formed and people, you know, spread out yeah. and were smushed together and I wasn't anywhere near anyone. I had
1: I see. With. So he started doing this and you got away.
5: Well, eventually, yeah.
1: Well, eventually, but I mean,
4: so
1: just
4: it went on for
1: matter,
4: a few minutes, or
1: yeah, how long did it go on for?
5: I guess a few minutes seemed okay. like longer.
4: So,
5: than
4: Katie,
1: well,
4: you understand
1: a few
4: what
1: minutes would be kind of an eternity, and that's a whole STP song, right?
5: Yeah.
4: So, you were frozen with fear, or you were frozen by what was going on by the event when he was doing this to you?
5: Yeah.
4: Okay. So, you understand what Adam's saying? He's saying that. This suggests that maybe in your past it might not have been sexual abuse, but you were abused emotionally or, you know, even yelled at real severely as a child. There are many things that can set in motion.
1: You got a crappy dad?
5: No, parents. My mom suffers from severe depression and OCD, and there was a lot of chaos growing
4: right.
5: up. But no,
4: right, and that's help. Chaos is a great word for what happens in some families that leads to this kind of a,
1: all right,
4: a picture
1: so
4: later on.
1: Here's the thing, Katie.
5: Yeah.
1: This will be a help, and then we can all move on here. If you look at this episode at the concert at 16 as sort of the point where your life started coming unraveled, you got to slide back about 14 years from that point. It's mom with the OCD or mom with the severe depression, bad family unit, growing up in the midst of all that, that's where the real damage was done. So you trying to sort out the 16-year-old STD, STP, eventually I was going to say, concert thing is really just sort of spinning your wheels. I mean, some therapy for the past, and you can work your way up to the STP concert at 16, but that's not the thing to focus on.
3: But also focus on the fact that she hadn't been abused before, therefore the theory that abuse kind of breaks down someone's walls doesn't hold because she had no reason to not. You know
1: yeah.
3: what I'm saying?
1: Well, I think what happened here is a kind of a push, which is she was paralyzed by this, but she was able to pull herself out of the situation.
3: Gotcha. Okay.
1: She wasn't abused in a wholesale way growing up, but she did have a lot of depression,
3: right,
1: and probably a family that was sort of borderline abusive. So it's sort of her powers were at 50%,
3: okay,
1: when she got, you know what I'm saying?
4: Right. And also an experience like that can turn a switch in your,
1: right,
4: brain. You may,
1: right,
4: have some of the anxiety features that your mother had, and having that happen,
1: yes,
4: to you may have put you into that mode psychologically.
1: Yeah.
4: One thing that Adam mentioned before about PTSD, post-traumatic stress disorder, especially something at age 16, what we found is that there are huge releases of cortisone, of adrenaline, other chemicals that in the brain actually support a rewiring effect.
1: Yeah.
4: And you end up having, that's where the bad dreams come from, the anxiety, the physical symptoms you get when in the future you have...
1: That's what happened with you and Nam, right?
4: Nam, huh? No, but if therapy to this point hasn't helped...
1: He was used as a comfort woman in Vietnam,
4: continued
1: by the way,
4: for many
1: therapy
4: years. Would really help you in dealing,
1: yes,
4: with intimacy
1: and also
4: having a successful
1: relationship. You're angry and depressed, but rightfully so, but I can,
4: yeah,
1: hear it in your voice. So let's,
4: yeah,
1: get some
4: good
1: therapy.
4: Right.
1: No big deal. I was just at the shrink today. It's good times.
4: Yeah.
1: Yeah, go to shrink.
4: Your dad's a great shrink.
1: No crime there. Yeah, genius.
4: Runs in the family.
1: Yeah, Jimmy can bring some of that home. All right. Let's hear something from John Mayer. How about that? You queued up there. Is it Anderson or Chris? I always forget. That's young. Chris got it. Off of Heavier Things, this is called Clarity.

0: goes around, baby.
1: Hey, buddy. Loveline, I'm Adam. That's Dr. Bruce. John Mayer's here tonight. A little something from Heavier Things.
0: That's the first time my music will ever, and last time a song has ever been played on a rock station. That's pretty cool.
1: Yeah. Oh, well.
0: It's not so far away from rock. It's just the perception. I mean, they'll play Jack Johnson and Coldplay. I don't think I'm any lighter than Coldplay. It's just the, you know, it's the way it all plays out. And somewhere down the line, I became the pinup. So that's
2: okay. That song would seem like it would get crossover play.
0: I hope so.
2: I could hear that on
0: K-Rock. That's Questlove from the Roots playing drums.
1: Well, you did hear it on K-Rock a second ago. But listen, it's not the last time. The last time will be in the 11 o'clock hour when we play one more song. That will be the last time.
0: It's all right.
1: All right. Speaking of plugs, Crank Anchor on Yankers on Comedy Central tonight, 10:30, big premiere.
3: Crank Anchor.
1: I think Eminem is on tonight's episode. Take a quick break, C-Diddle. John Mayer here tonight. We'll be right back after this. Hey, everybody. Loveline, I'm Adam. That's Dr. Bruce. Dr. Bruce filling in for Dr. Drew. Tomorrow night, I think Dr. Alter is going to be in here. The unfortunately named doctor specializes in gender reassignment. Who, as much as I wanted to say, was just I believe is a quack. And I started screaming at him that, you know, these guys throw this, it's a man, It's a woman trapped inside a man's body, as if it is some I didn't realize you had that syndrome. Like this is some sort of viable medical excuse. There's a woman in you. Now I'm wrong. Now go ahead and hack the penis off by all means. I know there's a woman trapped inside. Napoleon is trapped inside of me. I'm crazy.
2: So 2 hours.
1: At least
2: of that.
1: I got a dude in me. Yeah, but the guy is a genius.
0: But Dr. Bruce, do you know anything about that? Anything at all about that transgender stuff? Because I have a question about that. It's been bugging me.
1: I know a lot about it.
0: Okay, my question is, first of all, one should not be condemned for what he chooses to click on the internet. The curiosity...
1: No judgment. It's a judgment-free environment.
0: Internet's an extension of your brain.
1: You don't know where it's going. I know.
0: Why is it
1: One minute you're looking at siding, and the next minute
2: P-Towns
1: you're onto the he-she stuff.
0: Yeah.
1: I know.
0: Why is it that the men who turn into women, they're not fully women by virtue of having a penis still? Why are those penises never firm and erect and large? They always seem to be shriveled, and you know, you'd think that you'd get it up for the shot.
1: I would it'd be nice. I'm going with estrogen. Shots.
2: What are you talking about?
1: That's probably doing this. Now he's not talking about transgender.
0: I want
1: pre-op.
0: If I was going to be into the pre-op, the chicks with the rhyme. I would want to see robust, zesty, like man-sized penises. And all I ever see are kind of like the wet noodle situation.
1: No, you're exactly right. And and I've written many a letter on the same topic. No. It's true. Well, I got two answers, and Bruce can help me out here. So, John is talking about pre-op transsexuals, guys that are getting the estrogen, getting the waxing and everything, but have not yet had the honker lopped off.
2: Right.
1: Okay. So, why is it those guys don't have an erection in the back of the magazines that has the he-she love thing? Now, I would say, A, they're on estrogen.
2: Oh, right. If they've gone through the counseling and they've already started the hormones, so it's guaranteed.
1: How's that counseling works? Like, I'd like my my balls and dork cut off, and I'd like to get on estrogen. And sane. There's a big stamp that says sane. Slap that on the paper.
0: But this isn't about the penis as an afterthought. This is part of the hard sell. No pun intended.
1: I agree.
0: Why can't...
1: I'm saying estrogen.
2: Oh, absolutely.
1: If I took enough estrogen, could I not get an erection or have difficulty getting an erection?
2: It would be difficult.
1: Even if you helped?
2: As you age...
1: If you helped.
2: As you age and your testosterone levels decrease.
1: Yep. Yeah, I know. I'm looking forward to that. But I'm asking you.
2: Yes,
1: these
2: that
1: guys
2: would
1: aren't
2: affect
1: old.
2: Your ability.
1: These guys are on estrogen.
2: Right.
1: So these the pre-op transsexuals who've been taking estrogen for a year, and this is probably aiding to the fact that they cannot achieve an erection.
2: Right.
1: You think they could achieve? I think I could give
0: them a wait a minute.
1: Good old fashioned.
0: If they could, they would.
1: If
0: they could, they would. That's the promise.
1: Okay. I know. And the other thing is I think some of these pictures are sort of photoshopped. And this doesn't really answer your question because just photoshop a nice boner on there. maybe they feel like that's pushing a little
0: bit. The boner
1: too
0: stamp.
1: Hard. Yeah.
0: Put on the boner tool.
1: I like these sort of semi flaccid, but what I call leather, which is they got a little, there's a little chub in there, but they act like, you know how guys walk around a pool at Palm Springs, which is, I don't want to flex. I'll look like a jackass, but I'll just do it in such a way where I'll do a few push-ups in the dressing room and then walk around. That's what the guys do with their penis shots.
0: Yeah.
1: You,
0: and guy,
1: you do this, you look like an a-hole.
0: It's actually a near erection made to look like nowhere near an erection.
1: That's
0: it's
1: right.
0: Like when your mom cleans the house up for a week and then tells company that it's a mess.
1: Right.
0: Bringing the scale up a little bit.
1: Right. Gotcha. And when I see the near erection, I always wonder, is it on the way down or is it heading up? I like to imagine heading up.
2: It's a very complex process when you start
1: erection, balls half full.
0: Now, to disclaim also, I'm just talking about complete thoughts. I'm not saying that I've subscribed to any of these things.
1: No,
0: I'm just saying we're talking about concrete offering. We're talking about, and that's the only thing.
1: Yeah. And here's speaking of that, and I don't look at any of this stuff either, but sometimes one can't help it when one is flipping through the back pages of like Hustler or Penthouse or something like that. I wonder, first off, we need our own page for this. Remember how I was speaking earlier about Fear Factor and guys vomiting out of their nose? It's the same sort of thing when you're looking in the back of Playboy and it's like, you know, girl on girl, hot action, hot chick, Asian action. Then you're sort of looking down and it's, hey, that chick's... What is that guy? Ah, oh, Christ.
0: You seem wholly unprepared for the turns that life gives you.
1: Right.
0: You're like someone who should stay home.
1: This happens, by the way, at the porn shop, too. When you're, I want the gay section and the heterosexual section clearly divided. Like, there's nothing worse than that when you're just walking, you're doing that sideways sort of lateral shuffle you do at the bookstore.
0: Here's my answer.
1: Magazine.
0: Once you start getting into the baby-killing bleach so much that it actually makes your eyes water, you're too far into the store. Once your eyes start to tear, you're too far in.
1: I have to swallow it before I can taste the milk is gone bad. I know that brings up horrible imagery, but when I'm walking into the gay section, it's always out of the heterosexual. It's always, ooh, what have we here? Ooh, what is it, a little gangbang action? What is that? Ah, crumb, no! Oh, Jesus Christ. Guy's getting cornholed. It has to fully be in. It's like you hear the bullet, you hear the gunshot, the bullet's already in your chest.
0: And you have to feel the blood to realize you got hit.
1: That's right.
0: Gotcha.
1: John is right.
0: Gotcha.
1: Yeah.
0: I'm telling you, the bleach.
2: I'm not sure I should. Have you ever purchased what you thought was a hetero porno film and then something horrible like that happened on film?
1: Where
2: you
1: I'll tell you the closest I've ever, you know, come to being raped is buying a porn film where the chick on the cover's not in the film.
0: Oh.
1: And there's no group. There's nobody I can complain.
0: Or,
1: nobody wants to hear the white man's.
0: The chick having a different name in two different videos.
1: Because
0: you make a connection.
1: Yeah. Right. No. Yes, John. Please. We got to start a group. Start a group. Yeah. Question.
0: Last one. You. I've been looking for years at this one girl. Her name's Monica. Monica is gorgeous. It's way too gorgeous to be in porn.
1: Yeah, that's the ones you want.
0: And I've been watching. I've seen her named Rosie in Club. I've seen her named Bianca in Club International.
1: Right.
0: And then you finally see her in a video, and she says, "What's your name?" And she says, "My name is Monica." And the fact that she's not American for me ruins it retroactively. Right. Every orgasm I'd ever had,
1: you want them back.
0: I want to take them all back.
1: Yeah.
0: I'm not xenophobic, but it comes at you all of a sudden, and you find out, "My name is Monica."
1: Yeah.
0: And you're like, "Oh, give me him back."
1: Right. Sounds like a retarded chick from the Ukraine. I agree. No, I've had this discussion with Jimmy Kimmel many times, which is you find out they're foreign, it's kind of, I guess I had no choice but to do porn. It's not like hot, you know, it's not like I could have went to high school with this chick. Or, God forbid, some guy did and he gets to watch this, you know. It all of a sudden becomes, they had to do this.
2: It's not a discrimination thing.
1: Or it becomes, I imagine, in their country, everyone does porn.
0: Right.
1: This is nothing special. Those who don't do porn, those are the ones they actually are chastised.
0: And I've met a lot of people in my life, and I've seen a lot of porno, and I've met a lot of people at the airport out of the way that I just made me say it's a small world, and I still have yet to put a porno in and go, oh, my God, there's that girl.
1: Yeah.
0: Has that happened to you?
1: Well, let me tell you. Well, I went to North Hollywood High. I grew up in the San Fernando Valley. So I had the luxury. You were in Connecticut, I guess. I had the luxury. I had many bad things about growing up in North Hollywood. But one of the good things is, you know, half the chicks who grew up in North Hollywood got into pornography. My mom, my sister, my grandmother dabbled. Did soft stuff. A lot of Cinemax type stuff. The point is, yes, I did have that. I'll tell you.

0: Yeah.
1: I'm working on a coach.
0: Smart. Oop. Uh-oh. You screwed up by talking there, though.
1: Jeez.
0: Nobody talk with me. Okay. All right. Oh, wait a minute. There's a question for John. I'm going to have to answer that. I don't want to screw with your average. Sarah?
2: Hi.
0: You're 16?
2: I'm the biggest fan of yours, John.
0: That's John, please.
2: I've been in Connecticut, and I know you're not supposed to say anything because Adam has to say.
0: Yeah, I'm going to answer. I'm going to answer for him. I don't want to hurt his percentage.
2: Okay, I don't want to hurt it either because he's too good. So
0: yeah,
2: I'll
0: ask him. You have a question for him? You're from Connecticut.
2: I live in Connecticut.
0: Okay. I've never been there, but I would imagine it's nice.
2: I've been spared. It's terrible. There's nothing to do here, and I was wondering what you recommend to inspire musicians around here locally since there's not much in the scene right now.
0: Hold on, John, tell me.
3: Tell her to get out of Connecticut.
0: John says you should get out of Connecticut. I'm going to embellish. The music scene isn't what it could be over there. You should possibly go to New York.
3: New York? I went to Atlanta.
0: John says he went to Atlanta.
2: Sounds good.
0: He laughed. I guess you can hear her.
2: Connecticut's nice and suburban.
3: Tell her Connecticut's a nice place to be a baby and make a baby, but not a great place to be in between.
2: We're in the same house my whole life.
0: Sarah, what John says is Connecticut is a great place if you got to blow a dude.
2: Yeah.
0: And it's nice if you're into the back door action, but eventually he had to pick his boots up and head to more fertile soil.
2: It was smart.
0: Again, I'm just a little hyperbole here. What I'm doing is I'm coloring it in just a little bit.
2: Very well done, Adam. You're incredible.
0: Thank you. Anything else?
2: I was just wondering if there could be a Jack that dork off between you and John. Talking about the other night.
0: Oh yeah, yeah. I came up. Thank you. You know, it's my own ideas, which sound fine when they're coming out of my mouth, always sound horrible when people then spit them back at me. I was having a laugh with Drew. Remember that show, Name That Tune?
1: Uh-huh.
0: Oftentimes, the thing I liked about Name That Tune is they'd pick a popular song, although you wouldn't know it, and they go, I can name that tune in 8 notes. And then a guy'd go, 7 notes, 6 notes. Name that tune. And then the band would fire up and they'd play 5 notes of the song. Sometimes it was funny. They'd get down to 1 note.
1: Right.
0: Mm-hmm. And a guy would be, one guy in the sax would be like, hurt. And the guy would be like, come to me, my melancholy baby. That's right. So I was like, really?
1: Yeah.
0: Guy Lombardo, 1937. Really? Why? Okay. All right. So I came up with this idea, and I know it sounds sort of juvenile, but it's called Jack That Dork. It's kind of disgusting. I really don't get into it. But there and back is one. You know what I'm saying with the hand? And so Drew and I were having a little funny conversation. We can play it with John. I said, now, I figured that a good jack session, if you're good, is about 2.5 minutes. If you're good, and figuring there and back is about a second, that would then, be about 150 back and forth, So start at like 165. So it goes something like, I can jack that dork in 165.
3: I can jack that dork in 160.
0: 159.
3: 150,
0: 156. Jack that dork. You see?
3: Yeah,
0: And we're both behind a pony wall.
3: And you guys can yell stuff.
0: Oh, it's definitely, like I said, it's like you're on someone else's court.
3: It's
0: you're
3: like
0: shooting hoops. Yeah, these guys with those things banging together.
3: Yeah.
0: I was laughing. Mom's out in the audience holding the thumbs up. We love you, baby. Mom, no, Christ, no. You missed the whole point of it.
3: That's rich.
0: Bonus round is, big pictures of Vietnam.
3: Different gloves.
0: oven mitt.
3: Monster glove. Use Halloween monster gloves.
0: Monster glove. You got to use the Arby's oven mitt. Oven mitt.
3: Yeah. And it's all chosen on a wheel.
0: No, the thing,
3: Oh, monster glove.
0: Oh, wow.
3: Yeah.
0: Dry run.
1: What Prell. Was Drew's take
0: what
1: on
0: What about the Prell run? That's dangerous. It lands on Prell. You're in for a world of hurt.
1: Allergic reaction. What was Drew's take on all this? Was he helping you develop the concept?
0: 154, I think I got him down. Is that what you're asking?
1: No.
0: He's a confident man.
1: That's great.
0: All right. And points deducted for closing the eyes, that kind of stuff.
1: Did you come up with it spontaneously, or have you been working on the concept for a while?
0: It's something I've been kicking around.

0: down since about the 8th grade. Jack that door. All right, let's talk to Ted, who's 17. Ted?
1: Hey, what's going on?
0: What's happening?
1: Right now, I'm battling depression, mm-hmm. and I am gay.
0: Mm-hmm.
1: And there's a couple boys at school.
2: You're gay.
1: Yeah.
0: Please.
1: And one of them knows that I like them, but the other one doesn't.
2: You're gay.
0: True. Yes, we heard you. Go ahead.
1: I don't know what I should do about this problem, and I don't know if that's causing part of the depression or not. I don't know.
0: Well,
1: why
0: hold on, Ted. Okay, so a couple of questions. What is the question? Is number one, because otherwise it smells a little bogus. Like, one guy knows you like him, the other guy doesn't.
1: What kind of question is that? What happened?
0: Why is this a question?
1: I'm just wondering what I should do about this. I mean,
2: do you want to bring them both into understanding? You want to bring them both into the gold ring?
1: No, I mean not exactly that. I know that I can't have a relationship from either one of them, but I'm just
0: They're both straight guys.
1: Yeah.
0: All right. And what about the one guy? Well, first off, the one straight guy who doesn't know you're gay doesn't need to know you're gay, obviously, if he's not gay.
1: All right.
0: Makes sense, right?
1: Yeah.
0: Kids can be cruel.
2: So this is semantics as to who knows and who doesn't.
0: Yeah, well, I'm just wondering, it's got a bogus quality to it, because it really, there's no question.
2: But then again, you say, like, he does have some sort of lilt in his voice.
0: Yeah.
2: He does sound like he's got nothing to hide.
0: Yes.
2: It's kind of like a certain up and down in the inflection.
0: Yeah.
2: You know what I'm saying?
0: I'm not going all out bogus. It's just usually when there's no question, there's just sort of an announcement. There's it ups the likelihood of boguosity. That's all I'm saying. So, Ted.
1: Yeah.
0: Now you sound different. You're gay. Were you ever molested or abused, or are you just straight out of the chute gay?
1: Well, my friend that knows I'm gay, he was telling me that when I was 11, I fooled around with another guy, and he was telling me that he turned me gay, and I was saying, no, that's not what happened. I've always been gay, but yeah.
2: That's before 12, right?
1: That was when I was 11.
2: Doesn't count then.
0: Right.
2: Before 12 doesn't count.
1: Okay. Yes.
3: How old was the other guy you were with?
1: At the time, I think it was 16 or 17.
0: Yeah. Now it starts to count.
3: Yeah, that's
2: so. Can I ask
3: abuse.
2: A question? Because this is like the third phone call, and I'm frustrated because there doesn't come to a point.
0: Yes.
2: Is the depression
0: very
2: coming from
0: question.
2: The fact that you wish that you could have these people as companions, but you're facing the fact that you inevitably cannot. Is that part of the depression? Is that as much?
1: I think it's part of it, but I don't know what's causing the depression, and I was just wondering if this is a part of it, and what should I do about...
2: Well, how do you know you have depression?
0: Good question.
1: Because I could tell. I mean, last week I went to the school counselors, and I talked to them for a little bit, and Thursday I'm going to go talk to a therapist, and they're going to see what they can do.
2: You know what I'd say about that on the depression side is hold off. Don't give yourself... the diagnosis, because you'll never give yourself the right one. And there have times in my life where I thought that I had depression. It turns out that I didn't, that I was just freaked out, you know?
0: Man.
2: So you might want to wait, first of all, until someone sits down and tells you that you either do or you don't, because they're really good at telling you that.
3: Have you been suicidal at any point?
1: Yeah, I mean, for a while now.
2: Oh, okay. Well, that's a good sign.
0: So Ted.
2: I mean, a bad sign. But
0: yeah, but it's a good sign. Like when they say your test came out positive for AIDS, they don't mean positive.
3: Coming to terms with...
0: They mean thumbs up positive. Right. They mean...
3: Yeah, yeah, when you get to age 17, coming to terms with being gay, sometimes there's a lot of stress. You don't have anybody to talk to, or it's perceived that nobody would understand. So it's a great move going to the counselor, talking to people you can trust. You certainly don't want to disclose this to somebody that's straight. At that age... Guys are very uncomfortable. They're just getting used to their own sexuality. If you get a straight guy,
0: kids are cruel. Teenage guys.
3: Right.
0: Can't forget about teenage. My friends have just really just left that department where they verbally abuse all those who are around them. Yes,
4: faggot better run.
0: Okay, no, that's true. It's not
3: that's not right.
2: But there also has to be the nugget of hope that you can turn a straight guy out. That's always got to be sitting in the back of your mind.
0: I chased that ghost for so many years, John.
2: But because having experienced probably at one point thinking he was straight and finding out the ease of the translation into being gay,
0: yeah.
2: You probably have to have some candle lit for the idea that you might be these two guys,
0: yeah.
2: Who we'll call Derek and Troy. Yeah.
0: I mean, Troy, right? No, guys are, the public is definitely more fluid than they were in the, let's say, the 50s, although guys, not quite as fluid, thank Christ, is the ladies, which is kind of nice. So that's not as big a commitment sexually.
2: Where do you live in the United States? Because this has everything to do with it also.
0: He lives in Fresno.
2: Oh, yeah, so he's in, okay.
0: California.
2: Okay. So you're not in the Midwest.
0: Ted, talk to your counselor, and as far as these two guys you like who are clearly not gay... Leave them alone.
2: Wait till they hit the yearbook and then Photoshop it.
0: Right, and then go to town. That's what I did. That's where I got my revenge.
3: Risk-taking behavior.
0: Went to town on that yearbook. That's my move. All right, let's speak to Jessica, who's 26. Jessica?
4: Yeah, hey, Adam. Hey,
0: Dr. Bruce.
3: Hi.
4: And John, what's up?
2: Hey, how you doing?
4: Come back to SAC.
2: Come back to where?
0: Sacramento.
2: Oh, I'll come back to SAC. I always do, don't I?
4: But we went to a concert out there in July, and it was awesome. It was John Mayer, Counting Crows.
2: Yeah.
4: Opening band was Maroon 5, so you need to come back over here so we could see you again.
2: I will, I promise.
4: I just had a concern. I was just this last weekend, I'm experiencing this like, I don't know what it is. It's a... some sort of effect of that ortho, the new patch thing for the birth control thing.
0: Mm-hmm.
4: And I'm experiencing that every time I orgasm, it has this after effect where I go into major abdominal pain, and it's only during this time. And I was wondering, because Dr. Drew's not there tonight, but Dr. Bruce, if you had any insight on that or knew of anything that might be.
0: What do you mean only during
2: I'm going to get a snack.
0: Time? Grab some.
4: Huh?
0: Grab me some Funyuns, Sean. Well, Bruce, first off, do you know anything about the new patch? And secondly, what do you mean abdominal pain during this time?
3: Cramping.
0: You mean when you're during this time, meaning what
4: it's
0: do you mean?
4: Like
0: during?
4: Right after.
0: Sex.
4: Right after I orgasmed.
0: Oh, okay. All right. What about it, Bruce?
3: I don't know anything about that kind of a reaction to the patch. What you're doing is you're getting this similar
0: blood levels.
3: It's not
0: different than a pill.
3: Right. Well, okay, it's theoretically no different, but when you switch even from one pill to the other or from pill to patch,
0: right,
3: you're going to have different different levels of hormones. You're going to have the same, you want to prevent ovulation, but you may have changes in your effective blood levels of the hormones.
0: So when did you make the switch, Jessica?
4: Oh, about 3 months ago.
0: Okay, and the cramps have been happening ever since then?
4: Yeah, it seems that since, I think, past month, every time I get excited or I orgasm, I get these, like, cramp feelings. And
0: Even excited will do it for you?
4: Yeah.
0: Wow.
4: And so it's kind of a nuisance now because I get excited and all of a sudden I get, cramps and I just, I have to stop. It's awful.
2: But I'll know at the next show if you're having a good time because it'll be doubled over.
3: But have you had any breakthrough bleeding or any other hot flashes, any other symptoms that might be related to the hormones?
4: The nausea, like I feel like I'm very nauseous.
3: Yeah, you might be getting higher levels. Have you talked to the doctor about it? I would talk to him, describe the symptoms, and you may need to go back on the pill or try something else.
0: Where do you wear your patch?
4: On my butt.
0: You do?
4: And my shoulder sometimes.
0: Okay, you move it around a little bit?
4: Yeah. Mm-hmm.
0: All right. And do they make one in an eye patch form? you may kill two birds with one stone. You get that sort of, mysterious... Bond villain kind of vibe, and you get that estrogen, you get that birth control in there. No,
3: no.
0: The thing about I was thinking about eye patches the other day, which is there's a great swing for eye patches. Like the black eye patch is like the Barclay man. He's very mysterious, debonair. He was wearing the white tux, French Riviera kind of thing. And then there's the flesh colored patch. Little cotton hanging out, stuck on the eye. That's like a transient who got infected because gave a guy $10 and got like a bad load in the eye kind of thing. Like, this is a huge difference between the two patches.
2: Yeah.
0: You know what I'm saying?
2: Absolutely. One is made by Ace.
0: Right.
2: Said, yeah.
0: Right.
2: Yeah.
0: Yeah. I mean, like, if you just said to a woman, I'm not going to tell you anything about your mystery date, but he does wear an eye patch. I won't tell you which one. That could be a wild swing.
2: You're totally right. One has a thread count.
0: Right.
2: The other one.
0: Yeah, when the guy comes through the door with the black silk one,
2: right.
0: Oh, my, it's Pierce Brosnan, right? Yeah. But then the stick-on one, and you got the guy who's, herpes is spread into his cornea now because he's been scratching himself picking his eye.
2: Yeah.
0: Now you got the homeless guy. Huge swing in patches. No other patch, I believe, has, elbow patch.
2: No.
0: Not that kind of swing.
2: No.
0: Not kind of swing.
2: You're not wrong.
0: Thank you. That's what I love about John. See, he's here. And he's not just kissing ass. And he's not just not kissing ass because I'm saying he's not kissing ass. He's truly not kissing ass. He agrees with me.
3: Right.
0: All right. For that, we're going to play another song when we come back. Take a quick break. We'll be... we'll break a minute or so early. You cool with that, Anderson?
5: Mm-hmm. Yeah, it makes up for all your other times that you're late. It's great.
0: Thanks.
5: We're back on schedule.
0: Thanks, buddy. It never feels good when I'm done talking to Anderson. Sometimes it sounds good. It never feels good.
3: It's not designed to. Give him a lecture.
0: Anderson would either kill me or kill himself. You don't talk to him, or possibly both.
3: He has that artistic spirit.
0: Yeah, you know. No, he's this close. He's this close. He fell. You know, he hurt himself.
3: Oh, he did.
0: Many years ago, but he's not been right. You know what I'm saying? You don't do that. Okay, you I can handle. We'll take a quick break. We'll be right back. Hey, yo, it's Loveline. I'm Adam. That's Dr. Bruce. Dr. Bruce filling in for Dr. Drew. Dr. Alter, the guy who does the gender reassignment, who is, he is a urologist and a plastic surgeon, one of the only eight guys in the world that has both this. A very brilliant guy, but yet cuts guys' dorks off for a living and puts a vagina where they used to be. And knows how to do it. There's a book around here that has some pictures of that is just...
3: I was perusing that the last time I was here.
0: Yeah.
3: Even for a physician, it's... Right.
0: I was
3: thinking.
0: You...
3: The stuff nightmares are made of.
0: You've pulled truck bumpers out of guys' rectums, and this is still a little disturbing for you, yes?
3: Yes.
0: Yes. Okay.
3: I was going to head to the therapist after.
0: He was, he stands by, again, like I said, it's some sort of medical condition if there's a woman trapped inside your body. I posed a question to, these guys are sort of righteous about things, like, hey, I'm doing the Lord's work. I got a guy, he's got a woman trapped inside, I let her out. I said, okay, listen, you idiots. What if I told you my right arm was possessed? I was beating myself with it. I couldn't stop picking myself.
3: Would you cut it off?
0: Would you cut it off for me? It's like, no.
3: You ask him this?
0: Of course.
3: What'd he say?
0: They never have a good... First off, no one's got a good answer for me and anything that has to do with logic. He said, of course I wouldn't cut it off. I said, why not? I'm killing my... Like, every time I pick up a number two pencil, I keep stabbing myself with it. He said, well, you're obviously a disturbed person. You need some therapy. You need a... Uh-huh. Now you're talking. Disturbed. Interesting. What the hell do you think the guy wants his penis cut off is, you idiots? Jesus Christ, is there any greater argument for disturbed than wanting your door cut off?
2: Look at the Mars rover. You could fix it from Earth. You didn't have to go and take tools with you.
0: Right.
2: You
0: didn't
2: fix
0: have to
2: it.
0: Go whack its probe off.
2: You don't have to go
0: off.
2: Take its probe off.
0: That's
2: you can,
0: right.
2: You can do, it's a software issue, not a hardware issue.
0: John Mayer for president. Forget about this John Kerry.
3: You got to play that for the guy tomorrow night.
0: Yes. It's a software issue.
3: Yeah, it is.
0: You could do it from a billion miles away.
2: That's right.
0: You don't have to send the Maytag man up there with a crescent wrench.
3: But you got to admit, the doctor's got to be a genius to be able to make his living doing that sort
0: That's
3: of
0: right.
3: surgery. Doesn't get sued, doesn't get censured.
0: No.
3: Amazing.
0: Yeah.
3: My hat's off to him.
0: Yeah. Him and Mangala.
2: See, I'm not going to be here
0: geniuses.
2: Tomorrow. You're talking crap about the guys who can sit in your chair. That's something.
3: No, I don't care.
0: On the other hand, a compelling guy, funny, interesting, and obviously... bit of a, just a genius to be able to hold board certifications in both those subjects. Casey?
6: Yeah.
0: You're 17?
6: Yeah. What's, I was reading an article, and it said...
0: Yeah, I already don't believe it, because you said reading. But go ahead.
6: It said masturbation caused stupidity. I was just wondering if that had any truth to it.
0: Yes.
3: Was that from an 19th century religious publication?
2: Were you masturbating with the magazine?
6: No.
0: Rolled it up. He made a penis burrito and he used it like a tortilla. All right, Casey. Thanks for wasting everyone's time, buddy. By the way, all right, you want to know stupidity? How many minutes is Casey been on hold?
3: An hour and a half.
0: 96 minutes and 35 seconds, everybody.
3: But, a lot of teenagers are concerned that masturbation does cause some physical problem.
0: No, they're not.
3: Some are.
0: No. Listen,
3: I'm not that old.
0: Your nerdy Christian friends believe that. But us right-thinking atheists, we don't have any thoughts
3: about
0: that. In
3: North Hollywood, that was never a problem.
0: No.
3: Never a concern.
0: You get beat off for not jacking off enough in North Hollywood. We'd find out a guy only beat off like twice in one day. I'd give him a good ass kicking. Come on. You're throwing the curve off. All right.
3: Okay.
0: No, nobody. Now, there's women. I think what is left in 2004 is 15-year-old girls who feel the urge to touch themselves and feel like maybe that's wrong. That's still around, I think. I think the guys are gone. The guy, too far gone. I mean, by 13, you're on the internet. Your mind is polluted. You know what I'm saying? But there are women who are 15, 16 who, a little water in the tub feels good and they feel a little dirty about it.
3: Yeah. Well, that's certainly a throwback to the late 1800s, that kind of a concern. So I don't know what I'm reading.
0: We got a question for John over here. We got a gets drunk. Like some girls doesn't know. You want to talk to him?
2: Yeah. Let's talk to
0: someone who loves John.
2: That's not good radio. Let's go to the guy that gets drunk.
0: Okay. He's so modest. And don't worry, I would answer your question. So it could be decent radio.
2: The bit's still fresh.
0: Chris?
7: Yeah, hello.
0: What's happening? You're 26.
7: Well, it's a serious question, but it's still kind of silly asking. I think it's maybe a matter of sexual compulsion for the doctor. I tend to go out once a week or so. It's been happening for about a year or two, and I'm unhappy with myself waking up next to people that I don't really know,
0: Mm-hmm. And, where do you meet these guys?
7: that's good. Bars.
0: Mm-hmm.
7: Out, friends.
2: You're drunk when you do that.
0: Go out and get drunk.
7: Generally, yeah.
2: So you blame it on the alcohol?
7: Well, I think that's part of it. I think it's more of a matter of just I can't stand to be alone.
0: Yeah, yeah. Hey, you're 26. Do you have a girl? You don't have a girlfriend?
7: Not right now, no.
3: Do you remember what you've done? Do you remember everything, or are there parts of the evening you can't remember?
7: I generally remember everything I've done.
0: All right. I don't know. This is 26-year-old guy behavior.
2: Do you see leaving the bar without a woman as leaving the World Series without getting on base?
7: I don't understand the question. I'm sorry.
2: Well, I'm sorry. I was trying to make it funny. I'm still vying for Adam's approval.
0: No, that was solid. I thought you were going to say with a program.
7: Hold on.
0: I didn't in the analogy. I didn't think player. I thought in the stands of the World Series.
2: Can we fix it?
0: But it was still.
2: Can we fix it?
0: We can fix it by moving on.
2: Okay.
0: We can fix it by forgetting about it.
2: All right. So my mom used to tell me, you can help by just getting out of my light. you can help by leaving.
0: That's right.
2: Okay. Ooh. So I'm just trying, because I can kind of weigh in on this a little bit. This is my pregnancy patch.
0: Go, baby.
2: Do you see it kind of like, do you see it like leaving the bar without a woman means that you didn't win that night?
7: Sort of.
2: Okay.
7: Yeah.
2: Now, let me ask you this. You sleep with these women.
7: Yeah.
2: After you finish with them, do you wish they weren't there?
7: Generally.
2: You just immediately, because when a woman drinks so much, you give that alcohol in her mouth about an hour to grow, and it turns into like just the smell of paint. It's terrible.
0: Yes.
2: It's terrible. So here's my advice, and I believe this is sage, tried and true advice. Don't do anything with a woman that you wouldn't do if you had just ejaculated into the palm of your hand. Which is to say, sometimes you have to start making a decision as to whether you want to go out and eat steak for an hour and a half, mm-hmm. or whether you just want to have a power bar.
0: Mm-hmm.
2: And you don't want to go out every night and have steak for an hour and a half. You get tired of it.
0: Right.
2: You have to really ask yourself every night, do I want to have an orgasm or do I want to have an experience with a woman? Mm-hmm. Because if you choose wrong, you'll be in bed with a woman and realize that you just wanted to have the orgasm.
0: Mm-hmm.
2: And you'll realize that you just want her to go and enjoy your 5.1 and fall asleep watching Seinfeld on TiVo.
0: John, I agree with John when he says to jack off on a power bar. I think I'm hearing him right. But his question, and this is all sage advice, but is he sexually compulsive? Is probably right. What he wants to know if he fits that description. Do you want to know that question?
7: Exactly.
3: You want to find out about compulsion. Are you not compulsion? But are you having a problem with alcohol? Are you having loss of control with sex, or is there a loss of control with your drinking? And those are the questions I'd want to hear about. What's your family history with alcohol?
7: Actually, a bit of both. There is a family history with alcohol. I don't drink more than 2 or 3 times a week, but when I do, I go overboard.
0: Okay.
3: So you're basically in the early phases of alcoholism, and with just what you've told us, and with your family history, you can continue to drink, and the problems will get worse, and eventually you'll have enough evidence in your own mind to start going to AA or to recognize and admit your alcohol.
0: Well, here's what I've learned from Drew, which is, yes, is what you're saying, which is usually if you're sexually compulsive or addicted, you're addicted to other things as well, and that'll sort of blossom
3: right
0: in the same garden as the sexual
2: once
0: compulsivity.
2: A week.
0: His drinking?
3: Well, he said 2 or 3 times.
0: Oh, sex. Oh, it's sex. Yeah, here's the thing. It doesn't. Well, first off, you know, you play guitar on stage, so once a week sounds like a light load to you. To a normal 26-year-old guys, it's a pretty good run. Here's the thing. If he comes from a history of addiction, he's getting some momentum with his alcohol.
3: Right.
0: He looks at this as an addiction, and an addiction is just something that affects you that you want to stop that you can't stop. Essentially,
3: right. Loss of control.
0: Feel. So here's the news. Feel free to stop. If you don't think you can stop, then you can start getting into SA and AA and all that stuff.
3: A real telling thing about what he said is that he either doesn't do it, but once he does it, then he loses control. And you know, any alcoholic can quit drinking completely for a time. But I used to know a doctor that would say, "Well, I tell my alcoholics when they're still in denial, okay, you can go out, you can drink, but you can only have one drink or two drinks." And that's where there's
0: they can't do it.
3: Loss of control. So.
0: Katie?
8: Yeah?
0: You're 13?
8: Yeah.
0: You got a question for John?
8: Yeah.
0: Yeah? What's up?
8: I was wondering if you could go out with any celebrity, who would it be?
2: If I could go out with any celebrity, who would it be?
8: Yeah.
2: You know, I never really grew up, nor do I still live, watching TV and, like, window shopping. You know, I don't really think that way. I don't really think that seeing someone on TV or reading about them in a magazine is enough information. Jennifer Garner, move on.
0: Yeah, okay. I like her too. Good answer. Hey, you know the move I like. I like when the celebrity guys get their publicist to do a little pimping.
2: It's
0: something that nobody knows about, really.
2: It's window shopping on television
0: outside of Hollywood, but you know. People, men and women, celebrities, get their publicists to, like, call. Like, I mean, you know, Jennifer Garner was single and John Mayer was single. And
2: certainly wouldn't do it by way of radio.
0: No.
2: You know I made damn well sure that that's not a possibility before I go announcing her name on the radio.
0: Right. Yeah. Yeah, I don't know if she is single.
2: She is. She's not single.
0: She's not.
2: But what I like is a stay-at-home celebrity. I'll answer you that, Katie. I like a stay-at-home celebrity.
0: Right.
2: I don't like celebrities who go to red carpets for the announcement of a video game or the celebration of Gravity or like just reasons.
0: Right.
2: I actually want to set up a party every year called Celebrities Gather for No Reason. I want a mixer.
0: Right.
2: That's because celebrities need to make friends with more celebrities.
0: Yes. The stars that are actually star effers.
2: Yes.
0: It's
2: that's what we need to get together in a room.
0: Right.
2: An ice sculpture.
0: So the idea that John could tell his label's publicist or his publicist to go ahead and get hold of
2: if I wanted
0: Jennifer,
2: to.
0: Yeah, if he wanted to send over a CD, tell. And it works oftentimes because celebrities, even though they're celebrities, are also fans of other celebrities.
2: Celebrities date based on concept. They're conceptual daters. They don't look at the inherent values of people. They say, what is that? How does that look? How does that come off in my mind? What's the concept of me and you? You make records, I make movies. I like that concept. Let's go out. But I like a stay-at-home celebrity, Katie. I like someone who like tends to gardens. Someone
0: right.
2: who doesn't go out. Someone who does their job. They're a salary man. They put on their suit and tie. They go be sexy, kick people in the face with high heels, disarm bombs week after week. At Alias show.
0: Oh,
2: we managed to recover the box, but it was damaged. the key to the box that holds the code that will answer the riddle to the door that will get you it's like, oh my God, take me home.
0: Yeah.
2: She goes and does that, goes home, watches TV, tends the garden. I love it.
0: That's right. Tends the garden, euphemism for masturbation, I'm assuming. Yeah.
2: But anything over four dogs is nuts.
0: Yes. And how many cats?
2: Yeah. No cats.
0: Two and a half?
2: No cats whatsoever.
0: No cats. All right.
2: Yeah.
0: Interesting.
2: Yeah.
0: Okay. All right. So there's Jennifer Garner. That's your answer. Let's hear a John Mayer song. Should we do that? I think we can. Chris, you looking good over there, buddy? I got it written down here off of Heavier Things. This one is called Bigger Than My Body.

0: John Mayer, everybody.
1: Unbelievable that she called, isn't it? Unbelievable. She called in.
0: Jennifer?
1: Yeah, I got the numbers.
0: Oh, sweet.
1: Yeah. She's going to be waiting in the parking lot for John to exit.
0: John is a wonderful voice, wonderful musician, and therefore really gets his pick of the litter with the ladies. I don't, because I have a sense of humor, and women love a sense of humor, but if they don't think you're funny, then you ain't the sense of humor they love, and therefore it doesn't count. You know what I'm saying?
2: Observation. I agree.
0: A sense of humor, it's like, it doesn't exist. Your sense, you could have the greatest sense of humor in the world. If you're with some ditz who's chewing gum, popping her gum and staring at her nails, you don't have a sense of humor. No, in her mind, you don't get laid.
2: Their definition, when a woman says, oh, he's got a great sense of humor, is not my or your definition of it.
0: Yeah, they're thinking more Hasselhoff funny. Yeah. Maybe Howie Mandel funny. They're not thinking.
1: But at the same time, yeah. When I talk about liking celebrities or of who's my favorite celebrity, who I wish I could be with, I don't feel any closer. I honestly don't feel any closer. I don't feel like I got my celebrity card in the mail with the glue I could play with on the envelope that says you can now have access to everything. If I pass a celebrity in the airport, I don't know that guy any better than the person who passed right before me.
0: But here's your key to sexual success is you get them in the audience. You get them in the audience of one of your shows, and if they make it backstage and they're not with anybody, it's game on. It's game. Let me work with you.
1: You're right.
0: John.
1: No, you're
0: Let
1: right.
0: Let me work with
1: you're
0: you.
1: Absolutely
0: Let me
1: right.
0: broker.
1: But I need a handicap, so I need to take it outside of that situation. This is absolutely true. If you're going to have a girl come backstage, you've got to immediately move it to a neutral position because
0: right.
1: it's too much of a home game. You got to take the game to Houston.
0: What are you saying? It's like you get to put a horseshoe in your boxing glove.
1: No,
0: you take that win.
1: But no,
0: no
1: it's
0: no,
1: a
0: no, let
1: no,
0: me handle
1: listen.
0: It. Let me handle it. I'll get backstage. I'll do the brokering. Just let me backstage.
1: You're missing one
0: it.
1: Crucial point.
0: What is that?
1: That somewhere down the line,
0: backstage.
1: Somewhere down the line, the woman looks at you and says, "Oh my God, that was easy. Wait a minute, that was too easy." And then they say this, which inevitably every woman will say to you,
0: mm-hmm.
1: "You do this all the time, don't you?"
0: Ah.
1: So what you have to do is, if you really like somebody, you say, "You know what? We're gonna skip tonight. We're gonna effectively remove tonight from my advantage base,
0: mm-hmm.
1: and we're gonna move this. I'm gonna wait." Give mm-hmm. me your email address. Don't even give me your phone number. And I'm mm-hmm. going to prove to you. Because at some point down the line, it's too good to be true.
0: Right,
1: and they look
0: right.
1: at you and they go, wait a minute. And they put two and two together, which Hollywood people don't do enough.
0: Mm-hmm.
1: Look who I stole from so-and-so.
0: Mm-hmm.
1: Well, it's going to happen on the back end, too.
0: No.
1: You got to prove the way
0: you're
1: in.
0: Right. You're right. John you're right. And all you got to do is hold out. You have one dry night, and then each chick that comes back, you push back. So you get to nail the one from last night. Tonight, and the one you push
1: a staggered
0: back,
1: system.
0: You nail her the next
1: right.
0: night. Perfect.
1: That's
0: diabolical.
1: Good.
0: We have to take a break. I'm glad we worked that out. John Mayer is here. He's just a one day, like one dry night, and then that's it. The rest, boom. It's a dominoes. We'll take a break. We'll be right back. Hey, everybody. Loveline. I'm Adam. That's Dr. Bruce filling in for Dr. Drew. John Mayer is here tonight. And been a banner guest, by the way, Bruce. You've been here. You've been here. Oh, 50 times. Yes.
2: 14 years.
0: 150 times.
2: Yeah.
0: Well, you've seen guests come. You've seen them go. Not many better than John.
2: No.
0: Yes.
1: Thank you.
2: I'm honestly not blowing hot air. He's probably in the top two guests I've ever been here with.
0: That's right.
1: Thank you.
0: Yeah. Chris.
3: Yo, Adam.
0: You're 21. What's up?
3: First of all, Adam, you are my god. John Mayer, your music just kicks ass, man.
1: Thank you. Thank you.
3: But I was just calling to ask you a question. I've been dating a girl for about 4 months now. We've been having sex on a pretty regular basis,
0: mm-hmm.
3: and but she could never like orgasm.
0: Mm-hmm.
3: So, I don't know, it was kind of a concern. She said she'd never orgasmed before. She's only 19, but mm-hmm. we tried anal sex, and she got off. So I was mm-hmm. wondering if there's any reason for that.
0: Yahtzee.
2: Well, not to say that anal sex is abnormal or wrong.
0: Deviant,
2: but
0: as a Christian...
2: The fact that it took that for her to orgasm, there could be some abuse in the past. It could be related to that.
0: Mm-hmm. Chris?
2: Does she have issues? Does she have other issues? Any kind of known problems?
3: Well, she has, I don't know, I've kind of thought that she does have, like, a little bit of a little girl voice, but not, like, I don't know, not, like, you know.
0: Yeah. Here's the thing. Let me tell you something about the anus is a, it's an unforgiving mistress, as my grandfather was a mariner. he used to say, I think he was confused. But here's the whole thing. It sounds great. Like, hey, man, this chick wants it in the ass. She wants it every night. Eventually, it becomes a burden. Do you know what
2: right,
0: I'm saying?
2: Absolutely.
0: It's like some Twilight Zone where somebody says, you know, you get to eat a banana split for breakfast, lunch, and dinner. It's like, fantastic. And then cut
2: it's
0: to 3 weeks later, and the guy's vomiting every time he looks at a marshmallow sauce.
1: So it's supposed to be like wet food.
0: Yeah. Yeah.
1: Gotcha.
0: Yeah, for a pet. Yeah.
2: Right.
0: You gotta mix a little kibble in every once in a while. Keep it real. You have something to go off of. You need a starting place.
2: So it's not a fetish, but some people need a certain abnormal or unusual stimulation to have sexual.
1: Well, why
2: arousal.
1: Does this have to be? Why can't it be physical though? Are we ruling out?
0: Nah, we're only ruling it out because everybody
2: followers.
0: Calls this show's
2: right.
0: got some issue. Usually, here's the whole thing. There's a handful of women who love anal, and out of that handful of women who love anal, 9 out of 10 of them are that way because grandpa gave them anal on their 5th birthday. There is 10% of them, though, who just truly biologically enjoy it. Hopefully you got that one, Chris. Even if you got the one that loves it because grandpa loved it, you're still going to have the time of your life for about 6 months, but then the wheels are going to come off the wagon. So
3: Yeah, I understand. It's awesome, though. It was my first time too. It was awesome.
0: Right. Like, okay, buddy.
1: Like, well, because you got the 2-for-1 deal. You're probably the first person to have anal sex with her, and you're the first person to bring her to orgasm.
0: Right.
2: He might not have been the first person though.
0: Come on.
1: Were you the first person?
3: Well, unless it was Dad. But
1: then you winked in the mirror. You winked in the mirror. I know
0: it. Yeah, you did. You did that thing. You do the wink. You do the quick pose down. Followed with the 6-shooter move.
1: I was just going to say the finger guns.
0: Yeah, finger guns. Pow. That's right. Yeah. Yeah. I'll tell you, the anal is, I don't have a taste for it. It really, it's for a lazy guy who brings this sort of lethargy to every endeavor. Right. It's too tall an order for me.
1: You know why I don't like it? Because I know I've never met a woman who was like, just put it there. I'm itching there. It's like,
0: right.
1: I'm always presented with it like, I want you to have this.
0: Right.
1: And all of a sudden, I don't want that because it kills it for me. So I don't want to do it. Unless there was a girl who's just like, X marks the spot. You got to hit that mark. Then I would. I want to be the one performing the task.
0: Yes.
1: When a woman says, I heard it feels, I don't need that.
0: Now, I don't need your rectal charity.
1: Yeah, exactly.
0: I don't need your RC. We'll take a quick break, and we'll be right back.

0: Well, that's the show, everybody. Dr. Bruce,
1: John's
0: doing a wonderful job.
1: Best guest ever.
0: John Mayer, best guest ever. Welcome back anytime.
1: Thank
0: what
1: you.
0: What is this, to argue with you in front of me? Heavier Things, name of the CD, a delight. Never met John before, but we're thick as thieves.
1: Thanks.
0: He may soon be my one only and only celebrity friend, except for Dr. Drew. And, of course, myself. I do count myself. So he'd be number three. We'll take ourselves a extendo 22-hour break. Dr. Alter in here to talk about lopping off peni tomorrow night. And, again, thanks to John Mayer, who's going to be a regular now.
1: Thanks, man. Thank you.
0: So until next time, it's Adam Carolla for Dr. Bruce saying mahalo.
1: Bruce looks like an aging child star.
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4: Hey, it's the Love Line. I'm Adam Carolla. 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
5: I think it's just that you were talking about framing that you're so beefed up.
4: I've been so pumped up. I tell everyone I'm framing my garage. And I know this show has gone south horribly, but I just have to tell everybody something. I lived in five houses as a kid, none of which had a garage. They just didn't. And it's so cathartic and powerful
5: and
4: for me.
5: And you lived in one.
4: I lived in a garage.
5: Yes.
4: Yes. But no, my dad never owned a tool. He never had a garage. He never did anything. As I told you, he's a pussy. So it is so, like, important to me emotionally to build my own garage, and I'm building a cathedral. The ceiling is 20 feet high. It's crazy. Yeah. And it's me and a bunch of guys I went to high school with the radio blasting and me yelling at them all day.
5: Dream
4: and,
5: proof.
4: Pulling out all my old cliches, like, we got a dime holding up a dollar.
5: And screaming about your high school science teachers, PE teachers.
4: And
5: yes,
4: sounding like a dad. You know what I mean? Like a lot of back-in-the-day stories.
5: Yeah.
4: Guys telling me what it's going to take to do this and me explaining back in the day how we did it. Know what I'm saying?
5: Yeah, Pops.
4: Yeah.
5: Pops Corolla.
4: That's right. Oh, got up at 7 this morning. Cheetah?
6: Yes, hello?
4: You're 31?
6: Okay.
4: All right.
6: Oh, yes.
4: There you go.
6: There I go.
4: What's up?
6: Well, I have something that, you know, I know you guys are getting to many, many calls. I have something that I have never talked about to anybody, and I, for one reason or another, have decided to kind of talk about it to, you know, to the masses and try and get some serious help from as many people as possible.
4: Well, we appreciate your candor, but let's make it quick. I got more garage stories to tell.
6: I understand. Well, I'm 31, as you stated, and I wear diapers.
5: All the time, or?
6: I wear them full time. Yes.
5: For a medical reason, or?
6: It probably stems from an emotional event that happened about 5 years ago. But
5: what happened?
6: I was in a really bad car accident. I was one of five passengers in the car, and I was the only one that survived.
5: Oh, my God.
6: My friends were in the car. So I happened to be, it was the expedition kind of vehicle.
4: Four people died, and you survived?
6: Four people died. I survived. This was up north in Ventura County.
5: Wow.
4: And the diaper saved your life?
6: No. It was, that I think was the beginning of kind of emotional problems for me, obviously. You know,
4: okay,
6: was,
4: but there was no physical problem
6: no,
4: that required
6: I was
4: you?
6: No, actually, you know, I didn't have any broken bones. I was fine.
4: How is it that you were fine and four people died?
6: I was in the very back seat of the car, and I was kind of kneeling over to one side, like kind of leaning against part of the seat, and they ran into a tree. And the three people up front weren't wearing seatbelts. And, you know, the people in back were, you know, I think if they would have been in my spot, I probably would have, you know, they would have made it and I wouldn't have. It just was the God had his hand on me or whatever, you know.
4: Don't look at it that way. Look at it as Satan having his hand on the other four.
6: Or that, too. That's right. A possibility.
4: So, and now, what, but let me ask you this.
6: Sure.
4: These four all died. Did they die on the spot?
6: They all died on the spot.
4: And so you were there with four dead people?
6: Well, that's kind of getting into it. pretty good there. But, yeah, it took about 15 minutes before, I guess. This is what people have told me, you know. But there are certain things that I do remember about it because I wasn't hurt, you know.
5: Yeah.
6: Yeah, there's, I, you know, looked over to my right and, you know, I saw my that, you know, obviously I'm a fairly intelligent person. I knew that they were dead.
4: So, I mean, they weren't rolling around holding their side.
6: No.
4: They were motionless.
6: It was, I don't know if you've ever kind of been in a weird near-death situation, but it seemed like everything just goes kind of quiet. You know, it's kind of like the movies where everyone's screaming. It's just, you know...
4: All right, so everything went quiet, but I don't want to dwell on this too long,
6: yeah,
4: but
6: yeah,
4: it was just
6: exactly.
4: interesting to me that, you know, sometimes people get rushed to the hospital and 2 days later they die of their injuries, but
6: right.
4: you being unscathed and
6: yeah.
4: standing around in this carnage
6: well,
4: must have been very bizarre.
6: No, I did take a trip to the hospital. I was okay.
4: Okay.
6: You know, I had some, you know, the obvious scratches and bruises.
4: All right, let's get to the diapers. So,
6: yeah.
4: When did you start putting the diapers on? After,
6: okay.
4: Right after that?
6: No, it was about 6 months after that. Actually, obviously, the time in between, I was going to psychiatrists, you know, to kind of try and clear the old, you know, the head and all that stuff. And it was actually a Halloween. A few of my friends, you know, we went to a party, and we were dressed as babies. And so I was wearing a diaper. And
5: how did that make you feel?
6: It was the simply just kind of a fun thing to do for Halloween, and then my friends dared me to put diaper just as kind of a funny dare, so I did it. You know, I've obviously was not feeling 100%, and it made me feel good. You know, it was funny. We all laughed.
4: All right. So and ever since then.
6: Ever since then, I didn't do it. For some time after that, maybe 3 weeks. But because of my job that I had at the time, which was an internet job, it was very, very stressful. And, you know, my one particular boss, he was getting down on me all the time. And so I thought, you know what, if I could have just 1 second of that feeling that I had,

0: Yeah.
1: Or does he go cold diaper?
0: He will go cold diaper when there's a plan.
1: When he's ready.
0: Well, when there's somebody there to make sure there's ways of helping him handle his feelings, with like maybe medication, with some more therapy, with some more behavioral management.
1: Right.
0: It's just overwhelmingly stressful to the brain, and it's just grappling and groping for anything it can to feel better.
1: I gotta tell you, my underpants look like a diaper after a long day. You know what I mean?
0: Yeah, I know.
1: Megan?
0: But imagine.
1: I should have an underpants service.
0: See, it's one that you never really think care little babies. It's one thing to sort of change the diaper as a little child. Like you swipe it down, everything cleans up fine. With your shag carpet.
1: Yeah.
0: Come on.
1: It's the difference between dropping yogurt on the linoleum in the kitchen and dropping it on the deep shag that's in the den. That's the difference in cleanup.
0: Yes.
1: Thanks for pointing that out, Drew. Megan?
2: Me?
1: Yes, you.
2: Okay, used to there being like six other Megans, so.
1: You're 15. What's up?
2: I'm trying to decide whether I want to, like, go back to this one guy that I've been with for, like, a year or move on to just being a basic whore.
1: Uh-huh.
2: Because I'm already getting stuff without even trying, so I figure if I, like, actually go into the business and try for stuff.
1: I see.
2: Yeah, I could get some real stuff.
1: Right. I tried the same thing when I was 15 with masturbation. I figured I'm doing it for free. Let's see if I can make a few bucks. I took it, I went down to Westwood where those guys, they play the guitar, they juggle, they swallow swords. I took my masturbation on the road, opened a guitar case, began masturbating. I figured make some change.
0: Quite a sensation, I hear.
2: Mm-hmm.
1: Yeah. Hey, Megan.
2: Mm-hmm.
1: So you're really just, at 15, just thinking of being a prostitute?
2: Basically.
1: As if you're having sex, you might as well get paid?
2: Yeah.
1: Yeah. What happened to you?
2: Actually, I mean, the worst thing that happened to me is I was raised by Baptist Republicans, and
1: that's
2: pretty bad.
1: Payback time.
0: Yeah, but by the way, no.
1: No, it had to be a little worse than that.
0: Not unless they were quoting the Bible while they beat the crap out of you.
2: Well, I mean, I'm thinking it must have been in the genes, because everyone on my mom's side of the family has some sort of mental disorder, and everyone on my dad's side of the family is an alcoholic.
0: All right, so your dad is an alcoholic?
2: My dad's a nic addict. He just smokes constantly.
1: All right. Well, so not everyone's alcohol.
2: Well, he's the only exception.
1: All right. Well, Megan.
0: Still no good.
1: Why do you hate your parents so much? What'd they do?
2: They really didn't do anything that bad.
1: All right. Well, then stop it. Do they provide for you okay?
2: Yeah.
1: All right.
0: Then you're just BSing. You're just sort of...
1: Yeah. Okay. Well, you're just wanting attention.
0: You're just talking.
1: Listen, don't get pregnant. Don't become a prostitute until you're 18. That's what I'm going to tell my girls. You don't start turning tricks until your 18th birthday. Now, if you want me to bring a few Johns in on your 18th birthday to help you blow out the candles, that's fine. Drew, are you going to give that speech to your girl?
0: That is a road if you go down. It'll be painful, and there ain't no going back.
1: Let me tell you something about hooking. Because I did a little of that to get through junior college.
0: Oh, yeah.
1: You know, it was $9 a unit, so I didn't have to be that good.
0: Lots of hot older women. Right?
1: I really would have, there's many points in my life when I would have gladly just been a male gigolo. But unfortunately, you're blowing old men. You know?
0: Yeah.
1: You're blowing Kenny Kingston. It's not Anne Bancroft in her 40s, you know, coming, 41-year-old Anne Bancroft who comes in here for, it's not the movies. See, this is what I've said about women many times, and I know women can't appreciate this, but I know many well-to-do, young, good-looking guys who have hit a prostitute a time or two. And in the male or female equivalent to that would be fine for you if you're a male. You know, I mean, you have friends who were in college or in their early 20s, maybe they were single, had a prostitute.
0: Right.
1: Good-looking guys, maybe guys in, doctors,
0: guys.
1: Lawyers, successful guys, drive nice cars, clean guys, upscale guys. Imagine the equivalent of that.
0: On a female.
1: Yeah. Imagine if you're a male prostitute and you were servicing some 22-year-old hot-looking grad student, whose parents had a few bucks. She just got a little ripped and wanted to have a good time.
0: Nope.
1: You're blowing old, fat queens.
3: Hi, this is Psychic Kenny.
1: All right, I'm giving you oral sex starting now. Peter?
4: Hi.

0: Hi.
1: I masturbate like 3 or 4 times a day, and I'm afraid I'm like going to run out of semen.
0: Don't worry about it.
2: Well, no, wait a minute. 3 times 4. So he's got about 7.5 years left then. Is that right? What did you say?
1: Yeah.
0: Where's the semen?
2: Yeah, 23 quarters.
0: Well, you have what's the guy care about? 22 gallons of semen on him? And you got to figure about 9.
2: Figure metric.
0: Figure about 9. Okay, so how many liters?
2: 12
0: okay,
2: liters.
0: So,
2: Okay, 23 times.
0: About 70 liters.
2: Yeah.
0: About 70 liters of semen in the average scrotal sac. And you figure about, let's call it 10 cc's per mission, although you figure that's going to drop off on 3 or 4 to maybe 6 or 7 cc's.
2: Just run out.
0: All right, so you want to call 325 cc's?
2: Yeah.
0: All right, so we've got to figure out how many cc's go into a liter. I could do the math. It's probably, Drew said probably about 7.5 years. What are you, 13?
1: Yeah.
0: Yeah, so about 20, 21, start running dry. That's all right. I'll tell you what, when you're 19, when you're about 19, start storing it.
2: Well, you can tell them what happens when you run dry. You've of course, experienced this.
0: Well, the big, just a poof of powder comes out. It's hard to see. You know?
2: Fills up.
0: You know those movies like where the cake oven blows up and the chef comes out of the kitchen waving his hand around? That's the first move. Then the second is just that stick that comes out with the flag on it and says bang. Like the monkeys used to use in their TV series. And then then your soul comes out, and then the ghost.
2: Oh, your soul comes out second last.
0: Yeah, second last. Then that ghost flies out and flies around the room. All right, so Peter, about 19, you start storing it, okay?
2: You can't run out, Peter.
1: All
2: right. No such thing.
0: Oh, my God. I've been trying. Evelyn?
3: Yep.
0: You're 17?
3: Uh-huh.
0: What's up?
3: Okay. I've been with my boyfriend for, like, 4 months, and my best friend, he's been my best friend for like about a year.
0: Mm-hmm.
3: And she's bisexual. And like, you know, we always like get drunk and hook up and stuff.
2: You and she?
3: Huh?
0: Yeah.
3: With her.
0: Yeah, that's right.
3: But I've never been with another girl, just only her.
0: Yeah.
3: But, and like, wait, I don't know, then my boyfriend started to like her, and then we'd all, you know, 3 of us hook up.
0: Yeah, how old is she?
3: She's 17.
0: How old is he?
3: 19.
0: Oh, son of a bitch.
3: And then we all made this deal that we would all be together. Like, we were both his girlfriends.
2: Right. How does that make you feel?
3: No, it's fine with me.
2: It is not fine with you. That is not fine.
0: We all made this deal. I could just see him. Okay, girls, get a hand in. Now, listen. We're all lonely, sexual beings.
2: Why would you do that to yourself? That is ridiculous.
3: No, I mean, she's my best friend, and, like, I totally trust her.
0: All right.
2: Trust her? Well, she's sleeping with your boyfriend.
3: No, I mean, she's...
0: All right, hold on. We got to do some gambling.
2: Yeah.
0: It's been months since we've gambled.
2: All right.
0: Let's go. Where's my wallet?
2: I don't have a clear read on her, though.
0: I don't have a clear read either, and I expect a lot of denial out of her.
2: Yeah, tons.
0: But part of gambling on this show, it's like you're an attorney. You got to plead your case. You got to break them down.
2: Good.
0: You know what I mean? You got to get the court to see things your way. All right, I'm going to go first. Threesome, bisexuality, openness with the boyfriend. Could be hippie parents.
2: Could be.
0: I don't smell real overt abuse. Dad. Absent dad. Absent. Okay. Here it is. Very easy. Dad did not know she was alive.
2: Okay.
0: Not out and out abuse. Not even divorced, necessarily. Maybe he was around, maybe he wasn't. I'm not sure. But never paid her any attention. Even if he was around, he never paid her attention.
2: Okay.
0: Never cared.
2: I've got a strong whack job stepdad vibe. Like addict, weird parties, exposed to weird stuff.
0: Ooh, nice.
2: Maybe some inappropriate touching or something.
0: Well, one can only hope. Evelyn?
3: Yeah.
0: All right. Let's talk about your past. We're doing a little gambling here,
3: mm-hmm.
0: right? That's a very dubious honor. What? Let's talk about your family.
3: My mom. I love my mom. I live with my mom and my stepdad.
0: Yeah, you live with your mom and your stepdad.
3: My real dad lives in San Francisco, but I haven't seen him since like I was like in the sixth grade. But before that, I never knew who he was until like the fourth grade, and then I just decided to stop seeing him because he was a jerk. Like, and then we had this big old court thing, and he said I wasn't his daughter and crap like that. But it's over with.
0: What do you mean he said he wasn't your dog? You
2: weren't disowned
3: or just... He came back and he didn't want to pay child support. Like, he left my mom when she got pregnant with me.
2: He's a total idiot.
3: Yeah, he is.
0: Okay. Right, but he never abused you physically?
3: No, never.
0: Or sexually?
2: He never was in our life.
3: No.
2: Stepdad?
3: My stepdad?
0: But my, so far my vibe is very good.
2: Yeah.
0: I don't get that very much.
2: Okay.
0: No physical abuse, no alcohol, no sexual abuse, just total disowning.
3: Well, my dad, he always, you know, would get drunk on me, like... feel like all over girls in front of me. That's why I kind of felt uncomfortable going and seeing him.
2: All over girls in front of you?
3: Yeah, like...
2: That's what I've got that she saw.
0: Ooh,
3: like,
0: true.
3: Like grabbing her and stuff, and I'm like, okay. I was like in the fourth.
0: Let's talk about stepdad. Well, that's healthy. What about stepdad?
3: My stepdad, see, he's been my dad since I was like two. I see, totally see him as my dad. I love him. He's never done anything wrong to me. He's not like a drinker, or he's never touched me or anything.
0: Uh-huh.
3: I totally trust him.
0: Good man. What do you call him? Call him by his first name?
3: Robert, yeah.
0: Okay. Well, I don't know, call him Dad or
3: Bob. Oh, I used to call Dad when I was little, but then they split up for a while, and then they got back together.
0: Why'd they split up?
3: My mom and him, like, for 2 years when I was in eighth grade.
2: Why?
3: My mom had an affair.
2: Mom had an affair?
0: Ooh, that's interesting. Mom's a little chaotic.
3: No, well, yeah.
2: Oh, yeah.
0: Right, hold on. Any questions?
2: Well, there's more. Mom picks alcoholics. Did she have the affair because this other one was not...
0: too stable.
2: Yeah. So it's the opposite.
0: She had the destabilizing. Yeah. Yeah, opposite. You get that? Yeah. Hold on a second, Evelyn. I always love that question. Well, I called them Dan until they broke up for a couple of years. Oh, they broke... they separated? Yeah. Why'd they separate? Well, because they separated for a couple of years. I always wonder if our listeners think I'm going to go, oh, I see. All right, anyway. You know what I mean?
2: All right. I wonder if you're going to stop on that one.
0: Okay, here's the deal. I think I get that money.
2: Yeah.
0: Okay, wait a minute. She has a stepdad, and so you're right there.
2: Yeah.
0: But were you wrong about it? Stepdad was a pretty good guy.
2: The dad filled the shoes that I was feeling, but the stepdad...
0: Dad was inappropriate,
2: yeah.
0: And that wasn't exactly my vibe, but I had a very distant, take it or leave it, living out of town, who cares kind of dad. And this dad is like the ultimate.
2: Yeah.
0: You're not my daughter. He hasn't seen her in 6-7 years.
2: And I had the surrogate dad sort of partying, doing weird stuff in front of her kind of thing.
0: All right. Thank you. I'd like to thank the Academy, and I'd like to thank Drew and his ATM for this money.
2: Shall we, after commercial, come back and talk to Evelyn?
0: No.
2: What should I do with her situation?
0: No. Let's just tell her not to do it.
2: Evelyn?
3: Yeah?
2: This whole situation is not real. You were completely denying your feelings. Of course this is an awful situation. Now, you may have stronger feelings for one than the other. I'm not saying the boyfriend is the relationship, but you can't be sharing people like this. You're denying how you're actually feeling. It's ridiculous.
0: Yeah, and I knew, the reason I knew your daddy never paid any attention to you is because you were denying your feelings for this guy. And who's yelling?
3: My stepdad.
0: Wow.
2: What's he saying?
4: Get off the phone.
0: I think he's saying to get off the phone.
3: Yeah.
2: It's just who a nice guy is.
3: No, he is a nice guy. It's just, he puts down rules. And he...
0: All right, that's good. Good, listen to him and don't have any threesomes.
3: Okay.
0: Say, I promise not to have any threesomes in front of your stepdad.
3: I can't.
0: Okay, but don't do it.
2: Don't do it.
0: Screwing things up.
3: It's already, like, done.
0: All right,
2: get out of this mess.
0: Well, listen, just don't get pregnant then, all right?
3: Okay.
0: All right. Stepdad coming in. You know what's weird? I'm 36. I get scared when dad comes in. What do they call him, from Nebraska or something? I'm like, oh, Christ.
2: Dad's 29, by the way.
0: Dad's 29. I can probably kick his ass. I'm 36, and I'm like, ooh, busted. Drew, hey, don't use my name. Shut the lights. No more pillow talk. All right. We're going to build a fort out in the living room, all right?
2: Let's go. Okay. Out of blankets.
0: We'll be back after this. 1-800-LOVE-191. This is Adam Carolla.
2: And this is Dr. Drew. Stay tuned for more Loveline on the Zone 105.
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2: And this is Dr. Drew.
1: And you're listening to Loveline on the Zone 105. Loveline.
2: Anderson's got to be on antidepressants or something.
1: She's feeling good. Probably got laid recently.
2: It's like 3 days in a row of, like not just animated, but dramatic drama.
1: Listen, I told Anderson, and I've told everyone who's listened to this show, that the reason I got into radio mainly was to get out of construction, but secondly and most importantly was to see the engineer through the glass do the big "you're on" finger.
2: You got it now. Finally,
1: it's
2: your dream
1: really
2: come true. Anderson, is your dream come true?
1: It really is, and it's not the same in TV. The countdown, the TV countdown, well, with the finger.
2: They point at the camera.
1: Oh,
2: they don't point at you.
1: Yeah. No,
2: they go.
1: Shut up, Drew. You don't know
2: yes,
1: what you're talking
2: do.
1: About.
2: Yes, they do. Well, no. You don't do news. You haven't done new live stuff. You're doing a lot of taped stuff.
3: You know all it is.
2: I have
3: the lights on in here, which mm-hmm. we normally don't have them up this high, so you guys just don't see us and you don't think about us. That's all.
2: Oh yeah, yeah. That's
3: all it is.
2: Hey, Anderson. He thinks about you.
3: And a little coke.
2: Yeah, okay.
1: All right. Well, the point is, Drew, they don't point at the camera.
2: Yes.
1: They point at you, goofball.
2: If you're doing some sort of tape thing, I suppose. But in news and live stuff, they go,
1: Shut up. You've been on Big Brother for 10 minutes. You think you're big time
2: now. Watch a real show get done.
1: They didn't even pay you for that gig.
2: part of my charity work.
1: That's
2: hey, wait.
1: What?
2: Is this not weird energy night? I mean, look.
1: It's not that weird yet.
2: Some weird stuff. Well,
1: it's not a full moon, is it?
2: No, I don't think so.
1: Okay. Shoe? Is that Shoe?
4: Mm-hmm. This is Shoe.
1: Shoe, you're 42.
4: Shoe is 42. Yes, I am.
1: Yeah. What kind of name is Shoe?
4: It's a nickname.
1: All right.
4: It's a nickname.
1: Girls gave it to you in high school?
4: What's that?
1: All right. No. What's up there, Shoe?
4: Well, I'm a first-time caller, but a 9.5-month listener. I've been incarcerated, and we actually...
1: Hold on a second. What's Ann and Danielle laughing about?
2: Ann. What? What's that, Ann?
5: We're creating a routine for you.
2: For him?
5: Yeah.
2: Oh, that you're going to do before
5: dance.
2: You...
5: Yeah, do like a quick 5-10-second dance, and then boom.
1: With the finger?
2: Yeah.
1: Oh, man, that's huge.
2: And by the way, I have a question.
1: Yeah.
2: Given how... just incredibly awful, mm-hmm. and awful you found construction to be, and despicable your peers to be.
1: Mm-hmm.
2: Why are you so into it now? Here?
1: Because I'm like MacArthur returning to the Philippines.
2: Yeah.
1: War was hell, but I'm returning victoriously. You understand?
2: So now you have the freedom to pick and choose when and how you do it.
1: I was putting a saddle cut on a 16-foot 2x8 roof rafter today with my combination saw.
2: Yeah.
1: And I thought to myself for a brief moment, oh, if I just woke up and I was standing here, I'd figure I was doing this for a living. And I was miserable for one beat. And then I thought, it's my house. And then I was happy. And then I thought, this is costing me a ton of money. And then I was miserable again. Shu?
4: Yes, sir.
1: All right. So I'm sorry. You were incarcerated.
2: Currently incarcerated.
4: Was incarcerated for about nine months. And
1: mm-hmm.
4: there was a big dilemma going around the pod, so to speak.
1: What's the pod?
4: The pod is where the inmates are housed.
1: Mm-hmm.
2: All right. What's the dilemma?
4: There was a dilemma, and I just had to say I disagreed with it, but I thought when I got out, I'd make a phone call and find out. So this is probably catered more towards Dr. Drew.
2: All right.
4: That if a gentleman came out of the shower, and after he was out of the shower, and someone else went in there, and the previous gentleman had masturbated while he was in there, if you went in without any kind of sandals on your feet, there were several cases of gout. Can they be affiliated with each other?
2: No.
4: Not at all.
2: No
1: can't
2: way.
1: Pass a gout through the trout?
2: No way.
4: None whatsoever, is there?
2: No gout through the spout.
4: It really...
1: True.
4: And it really can't damage you in any other way, but it's always wise to wear the sandals, though, right?
1: Emotionally, it's a little rough, I gotta admit.
4: There's a lot of knuckleheads in there, and this will probably be some good advice, because I'm sure some of them are still listening as I speak.
1: Well, let me tell you something, Shu, and then we're going to get into the terms of your incarceration. But one time, when I was in Seattle sharing a motel with my partner, Jimmy Kimmel, for the morning show here at K-Rock, and oh, boy, talk about pulling all the plugs. When you fly for the the morning show with K-Rock, you fly Tower Air. It's the world's only airplane that you take a bus to, by the way. Actually, you'd get to wherever you're going faster if you just stayed on the goddamn bus. But don't worry, it saved K-Rock 13 cents. Number two, you stay in a hotel that is worse than the Hi-Ho, and it's about 40 miles out of away from the studio, and you bunk up. So Jimmy and I were bunking up, and it was about 4:30 in the morning, and I was taking a shower, and he'd been in the shower before then.
2: Oh.
1: And the water pools up in the tub, eight, 10 inches on a crappy motel.
2: Oh.
1: I'm standing in there, shin deep water, taking a shower. Jimmy taps on the door. Hey, by the way, I whacked off in there. Now I'm standing in this pond of jizz.
4: Pond of jizz.
1: Yes, and you know that stuff. It's magnetically drawn to the hairs on your shins.
4: I'm going to take your word on that, okay?
1: Yes, very painful.
4: Okay.
1: So now, why were you in the joint?
4: Murder one charge.
1: No. Well, did you do it?
4: No, I didn't. Well, yes, I did. I was guilty, as a matter of fact.
1: Oh, okay. What happened? You turned around pretty quick.
4: Well, it was a self-defense issue. I had two gentlemen try to carjack me and rob me.
2: And what'd you do?
4: Struck one in the upside of the nose and put his nose up to his forehead, and this is from training from years ago being in the Navy. And the other one just, I was a little bit angry at that point and proceeded to kind of just, I don't know, I guess take him out. It was either me or them.
1: Well, did they have a weapon?
4: One had a gun. The first one had a gun, and the second individual had a switchblade type knife.
2: Why were you put in prison for this? I don't understand.
4: I wasn't put in prison. I was actually in a county facility.
1: Why?
4: Well, several reasons. They lost my CR number apparently for about 3 months, and I switched attorneys a couple times. And the system, I've never been incarcerated before, and I would have to say that the system that I was in was a lot like probably being in the Mayberry court justice system, so to speak.
1: Yeah.
4: It was just really, it's in Arizona, and it was just disappointing and just poorly, poorly run.
2: So you were just waiting for a court date.
4: Absolutely.
1: Oh, so both guys, you killed both guys.
4: No, just the first one.
1: Second guy you didn't kill.
4: No, just hurt him a bit.
1: All right, good. And
2: why don't we have a parade? Okay,
1: yes, we have you, Citizen of the Year in North Hollywood. Believe me, where I'm from.
2: You.
1: Yes, you.
4: Out there.
1: And so, but let me just make sure this is no extenuating circumstances here. You'd had no priors.
4: None.
1: Never done any time. No. Spotless record.
2: No drugs on you at the time.
4: Traffic tickets, and that's about it.
1: All right. Totally straight. Wasn't some drug bust, some drug deal that went sour or something.
4: I was the one that called on my cell phone and waited for the police to arrive.
1: You were just sitting in your car, and these guys tried to carjack you.
4: Well, I just got in an ice cream cone, and one came from the front of the car and one from the back of the car and trapped me in the middle.
1: And these guys had weapons and stormed the car, and you defended yourself, killing one in the process.
4: Yes.
1: And I don't even understand why you're incarcerated, you know, or at least being detained awaiting trial for that. I know there's a body, but they can't figure that one out?
4: I don't either, and all that came to surface at the trial. But until that came to surface, the families were really... Really disappointed, upset, and wanted the prosecution to really come down hard on me for it because their little 20 and 22-year-old bangers wouldn't do something like
1: that.
4: And they had multiple arrest records.
1: Yeah. Thanks, Shu.
4: But when it finally came to the surface, it was cleaned up. Adam, I got something I'd like to say to you, though.
1: Good.
2: Anything.
1: Hey, do they listen to this show in the joint?
4: Oh, we all did, every night. Every night, 5 nights a week.
2: It's pro ball players in the joint that most listen to, if you notice that.
1: Yeah.
2: Professional baseball players.
1: I didn't know professional baseball players listen to
2: that. Diamondbacks?
1: Well, Luis Gonzalez.
2: I was talking to Sean Green the last week.
1: Only guys who hit over 330.
2: Yeah. Sean Green.
1: All right. I'm sorry. Go ahead, Shu.
4: Okay. I realize you feel pretty much responsible for this show's popularity because you're such a funny guy, Adam.
1: Yes, I do. Thank you.
4: And I understand that. And also because, you know, you're a millionaire, literally.
1: Literally a millionaire, yes.
4: Okay.
1: Yeah, see, if I had been accused of this crime, I would have gotten Ethel Bailey and dug up, who was the guy from Inherit and Win? I would have, Gregory Peck.
4: Well, I got a public defender, and that turned out to be a big waste of time.
2: Part of the problem, huh?
1: Hey, let me tell you, I was sitting around with my concrete guy today, asking him if he ever did any boozing, and he said, yeah, I drank a case a day. That's the thing I love about construction guys, case a day, for about 20 years.
4: You and your construction guy.
1: And the guy said he got seven DUIs, and I said, oh, my God, and he said he beat five of them. And I said, how'd you beat five? Said, listen, you get a turning, throw a few bucks at him, you get out of a lot of stuff.
2: Wow.
1: Yeah, that's what you needed.
4: It's not necessarily who you know all the time, though.
1: No, I know, but I'm saying two guys hijacked you and you went to prison. O.J. killed a couple of people and he's playing golf.
4: Well, no, I wasn't found guilty. I never went to prison.
1: Right, but the point is if you had had a bunch of money, you would have never been waiting there for your trial.
4: Probably true. If I could have afforded, at the time.
1: Bail? Absolutely.
4: Something, yeah, there was a couple $150,000 bonds.
1: Right, right.
4: It would have been a handful.
2: So now, Shu, you're about to say something complimentary about me.
1: No, say something complimentary about Drew. Or...
4: I was gonna say, you gotta take it easy on Drew, even though when you get in one of those moods, you're really hard on him sometimes.
2: He really is, isn't he? This guy is a murderer, telling you this. He got killed somebody with a hand.
1: Murder. Listen, is everyone in the army a murderer?
4: No.
1: Or are they defending the country?
2: Yeah, they're
1: this is a hero, not a murderer. How dare you?
2: Should be a
1: How
2: killer.
1: Dare you?
2: A killer, not a murderer. A killer.

0: spare you.
1: A killer. I don't mean to spare you, but
2: yeah,
1: a killer.
2: Sometimes you understand it's a negative connotation.
1: Yes,
2: murder.
1: It's not really murder. It's killer. A killer.
2: I wouldn't call him a killer.
0: This is kind of an oxymoron, but my brother was in Brad Pitt's wedding.
3: Wow.
2: Why?
0: Because they were roommates in college.
2: Wow. All right.
0: And he was actually the best man at my brother's wedding a few years ago.
2: All right. Brad Pitt. Really? I don't want to anger Shu. Scary's going to come here and kill me with his hands, but
3: we got to move on here. I've been too long on these calls.
2: That was interesting, though.
3: It's a weird night.
2: Hmm? Yeah. John?
3: Now you go.
4: Yeah.
2: You 22?
4: Yeah.
2: Women aren't exciting you anymore?
4: Not anymore, no.
2: Okay. Well, how about taking another look at the gents? I did it.
4: No?
2: What
4: was that?
2: Yeah, how about guys? You like guys?
3: You're gay.
4: No, actually,
2: not into anybody?
4: No.
3: Are you on medication?
4: No.
2: Okay. Why don't you just take a little time off?
4: What do you mean?
3: Maybe he's just, well, let me talk to him.
2: No.
3: He's just maybe just badly depressed.
2: He better be, because he's going to be when I'm done with him. I'm not into women anymore. Okay. How about guys? No, I'm not into them. Huh? You're not in women? No. Well, maybe just take a little time off. What do you mean? I get a goddamn witness on this show? Yeah. What's he meaning? What do I mean? Jesus Christ.
5: What?
3: Hey, John.
4: Yeah.
3: Are you depressed?
4: Huh?
3: Oh, wow. You have hearing problems?
4: Kind of.
2: Oh, really? No, don't make me feel bad and tell me you got a ear shot off in Korea or something.
4: No. Well, here's the problem, because I actually started masturbating when I was like around 10.
3: Well,
4: and
2: did something come out of you at 10?
4: Yeah. So I started masturbating and I never had like intercourse, you know, during my teenage years or whatever.
3: Right.
4: And and then like 2 weeks ago, actually, you know, I decided to like have intercourse, you know, and I don't know, it just didn't excite me anymore, you know. It's like, yeah, I didn't. Probably the masturbation problem. I don't know. Maybe like.
2: Are you a religious guy?
4: No.
3: Was it somebody you knew and cared about?
4: No, actually, I just met her. But.
2: All right, listen, John. Yeah. Find somebody and fall in love. I'm telling you, that'll renew your faith in life.
3: Just have a relationship.
2: And also, you may be a little depressed. Man loses interest in having ejaculation. That's depression. That's suicidal in my book. We'll be back.
6: 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So get your problems ready.
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4: And this is Dr. Drew.
3: And you're listening to Loveline on the Zone 105.
4: That was just wrong TV.
3: That was nice.
4: And that's after interrupting our great discussion, too.
3: That was Engineer Anderson and the Andersonettes, which is headed up by producer Ann and Danny.
4: What they did was they turned the bright lights on in the control room,
3: which are rarely on, so we could see them very clearly through the big plate glass, and they did a shoulder shimmying of, like, something that they must have been, they must have rented
4: like
3: out a rehearsal hall.
4: It looked like
3: they've been working on. Yeah. That's obviously, and those were choreographed moves, and when I say choreographed, I don't mean those were planned by them. I mean, I'm talking about someone came in and worked with them. Probably the guy who did the Tonys or the Oscars. Whew. They got their groove on, and then they all simultaneously gave me the big finger point, which let me know I was on the air. Oh, I'll tell you, it's like my birthday in here. Vicky?
5: Yes.
3: You're 23?
5: Yes.
3: You caught your 5-year-old son naked with another boy?
5: Uh-huh.
3: What does that mean?
5: Yes.
4: Well, probably nothing.
5: Well, actually, they weren't just naked.
4: Well, what were they doing?
5: Well, I found out later. Well, see, when I didn't find out. My husband told me. I was gone at the store. He caught them. He just saw my son naked at the time. But when I came home, he told me. And when I said to both the boys at the same time, what were y'all both doing naked? My son said they were having sex. So, and my son's 5 and the other boy's 6.
4: He may not know what that means.
5: Huh?
4: He may not have any idea what that means.
5: Okay, right. But so then I asked him in detail later on what he meant. He told me that they were sucking each other's penises.
4: Well, that's not good.
3: Well, that's getting a little more down to it.
5: Huh?
3: Yeah, it's getting a little more. Let me explain something, Vicky. There's an argument that Drew and I have had waging on for quite some time. It hasn't come up in a long time. I believe this stuff goes on all the time and always has gone on. I did my fair share of it.
4: Just because you did doesn't mean it's normal.
3: Sure, I blew half the nursery school.
5: That's you think it's normal?
3: Well, no. Listen, here's the problem, though, and here's the big problem. Drew has 2 sons. So you get extra freaky about this, and I would too if I had 2 sons.
5: I have 2 younger sons.
3: Well,
5: and the other boy has a younger son too.
3: All right, so you can get a little freaky too. Here's what I'm saying. In my opinion, it's not good for the kid, but this stuff goes on all the time, And it doesn't necessarily mean he's going to turn out any, you know, this way or that way because of it.
4: Well, you know, we've heard talk to many of people that were abused by their peers at young ages and have some serious consequences from that.
3: That's true, but I could argue that that is like almost like saying, did you attend nursery school or kindergarten? And they go, yes. And therefore, everyone did. I mean, it's almost like a component.
4: But I think one...
3: You know what I'm saying?
4: I understand what you're saying.
5: I've taken care of him. I've been, you know, a stay-at-home mom. And he hasn't ever really been exposed to this.
3: All right, well, listen.
5: But he does have kind of, like, feminine tendencies. And I've always kind of wondered, you know? And then I saw on the Discovery Channel last night. They were talking about boys that were born with hypospadiases.
4: Right. Did he have that?
5: He did have that when he was born, yeah.
4: Interesting.
3: What is that?
4: The urethra doesn't go to the tip.
3: Oh, it comes out halfway into it?
5: Way, not even close to the tip.
3: Right. Mm. Yep, sure sign of gayness.
6: He's bisexual.
4: Well, Vicky, here's the deal.
5: I don't know. The other boy's mom's on the line, I think. A three-way.
7: I'm on the line.
3: Okay. Oh, my God.
4: The deal.
3: I feel like we got busted again.
5: Yeah, okay. See, she's on the line.
3: What's your name?
5: We're friends.
7: Leah.
4: Yeah, but here's the deal, guys.
3: Well, what is her name? Would you shut up? What is her name?
7: My name is Leah.
3: All right, Leah. Sorry. Go ahead there, Drew.
4: The problem is that, yes, exploration and all sorts of nudity and even sexually sort of directed kinds of activities and behaviors can be normal. Doing things that is overtly sexual or directed towards arousal or climax, those sorts of things, or things that include intercourse, things that kids could not possibly really have instincts for unless they've been exposed to it through an adult.
3: That's not true. I remember being 5-6 years old and talking about effing and all that stuff. Shut up, Vicky. What?
4: Where did you learn that?
3: It's just wherever. I mean, I wasn't watching a porn movie. I didn't see. I know you refuse to believe this because of the age.
4: You're a compulsive masturbator. Maybe that's where this came from.
3: How dare you bring that up at this time?
4: And so maybe that's where this came from. But the point is, so what? It's not a big injury. It's not a big deal. But
3: every kid, I'm saying, every 5-6 year old kid is going to know about the noodle and the pee pee and about the in the mouth and the sex that. They do know about it.
4: No.
3: They know about it. They don't enjoy it. They don't exactly know what it is. But they got an idea. They know the girl part. They know the guy part. And a lot of them know the guy part goes in the girl part. And they know where babies come from and all that stuff.
4: Listen, I've had those discussions with my kids, and they're just like, what?
3: Well, those
4: what?
3: Are your kids. Come on.
5: You raise them like
4: mushrooms. I think you ought to talk to the pediatricians about it. I think they may need something. And it's a symptom. It's a sign that maybe one of them was exposed to something that...
5: I was really nice to them about it.
4: Oh, you don't blame somebody.
5: I wouldn't scare them so that they would like tell me stuff and like...
4: Look, and you don't want to shame the kids for it. It just closes them off.
3: Don't freak them out.
4: Yeah, but I think that, it's a sign that maybe they're exposed to something arousing in a way that's premature.
3: Well, everything these days.
4: That's right.
3: Tell them, here's what I do. Don't freak them out. Tell them it's not a proper thing to do or they shouldn't be doing it.
4: Right.
3: And then just keep an eye on them.
4: And talk to the pediatrician.
3: All right.
4: For sure.
3: Allison?
8: Hi.
3: How old are your kids?
4: 8. Almost.
3: Almost 8?
4: Yeah.
3: Ooh, Jesus. I've had a couple of bitches by 8.
4: Yeah. Allison?
8: Hi. I had something interesting happen to me at work the other day. One of the regular customers that comes in, he started talking to me like usual. He wanted to know where I was going to college and stuff. And he's like, how old are you? I was like, I'm 18. And he's like, wow, that's great. You know, one of my friends, the customer, he's a white guy. And his friend is from the Middle East. And he asked me if I would marry his friend for $3,000. His friend would be paying me. So that he could get a green card.
4: Yeah.
8: And honestly, the only reason even kind of like went through my head was because of the money issue.
4: Of course. And the numbers of hassles you can get into, I don't think would be even close to compensating.
3: Yeah, one of the guys who's working on my house right now did this.
4: Yeah.
8: Well, really?
4: How much do you get paid? How much do they pay?
3: That is like, I don't know. I think it was like $3,000.
4: That's the going rate?
3: Seemed to be. Yeah.
8: So, like with the whole divorce thing and all that crap, it just wouldn't even be worth it.
3: I'll ask him about it tomorrow. It seems like it's a little bit of a pain in the ass, and it's not as easy as it was some years ago.
4: They come and make sure you're living together.
3: If you see that movie Green Card, you're gonna
4: watch that movie.
3: Yeah, you're gonna marry Gerard Depardieu. You got some big nose frog in there. It's gonna try to dry hump you when you're asleep.
8: Okay.
3: Listen, Allison. Here's the deal. 10 years ago, I would have said do it, except for you would have been 8 and would have been weird. But now, I think it's a much bigger hassle. I think they're cracking down on it.
4: You're doing something illegal.
3: Would you shut up? I don't think it's worth it. All right?
8: Great.
4: It's like being paid to do something else illegal.
3: That's right. No different than killing the president. We'll be back.
9: 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Back in a minute.
3: This is Adam Carolla.
4: And this is Dr. Drew. 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
4: This is Dr. Drew.
3: And you're listening to Loveline on the Zone 105. Anderson had to dive on the board to turn the mic up. Wow. It's really a banner night tonight. I got another big booty quake with the finger. Pow! On the air. Again, that's why I got in the radio so I could get that big finger. Thank you, kids. That's wonderful. Kelly?
5: Oh, yeah?
3: You're 15?
5: Yeah.
3: What's up?
5: I'm only 15. I'm a little overweight, but my breasts are, like, I mean, like, abnormally huge.
3: Mm-hmm.
5: And it's just gross. And, like, I play sports and stuff, mm-hmm. and it's just really hard.
3: Mm-hmm.
5: And so I was wondering if, like, how old do you have to be to get a breast reduction?
3: Old enough.
5: How old's that?
3: I don't know. They're really gross?
5: Huh?
3: What's gross about them?
5: No, it's just, like, it's weird because, like it's kind of like guys don't like it.
3: Mm-hmm.
5: They think it's, like, they just don't find it attractive because they're so big.
3: Hold on a second. I have two things to say to those guys. You're gay. How dare you? And how dare you? Thank you. See, you know, I give give a triple clutch on that first one with my. No, okay. They don't like it. How do you know they don't like it?
5: It's just like every guy I talk to, like, we talk about it and stuff. Like, they're like, yeah, I don't think it's very attractive. I'm like,
4: they say that?
3: No,
5: yeah,
3: don't.
5: They say that.
3: They don't.
6: Nice, right?
5: Seriously, some of my best friends say that to me.
3: My buddy Zeb wouldn't say that to you. I'll tell you. He loves those big boobs. That's what brought us together. Listen, how tall are you? I'm going to do some math.
5: I'm 5'9".
3: Ooh. Ooh. Wow. And how much you weigh?
5: Like 175.
3: Okay, let me do a little radio math here. Just give me a second. 5'9", 175.
4: She may be understating, too.
3: Yeah. 5, you're ring around the 2. Okay, I'm at 5'7 and a quarter, 193. All right, so you're good. You're a good-sized gal, and your breasts are big like everything else, right?
5: Mm-hmm.
3: I mean, I'm not calling you a big, fat tubular, but I mean, it's like, put it this way. Big guys have big hands, big feet, big forearms. You're a big girl with big boobs.
5: I know, but I've, like, tried losing weight, and I lose it everywhere but there.
3: All right, well, what weight would you like to get down to at 5'7" and a quarter?
5: Like 140.
3: 140.
5: That'd be nice to get down to.
3: All right, so you have 53 pounds to lose, according to my radio measure.
4: Roughly, 40, whatever.
3: Okay.
4: Once you work with a dietitian, get some exercise program going.
3: I guarantee.
5: I've done it.
3: All right, but listen. Okay, Kelly, let me give you a couple. I'm going to tell you three things. I'm going to hang up on you, all right?
5: Okay.
3: First off, you can't get a boob job at 15. You're not going to get one at 15.
4: 16, 17.
3: Quiet down. All right.
4: They will, but no.
3: Shush up. First off, you're a few years away from a boob job. So, second off, you want to lose 30, 40 pounds anyway.
4: Yeah.
3: And third off, some of the boob may come off when you lose 30, 40 pounds. So, make your focus losing the weight right now, and then we'll cross the boob bridge when we come to it. And call me when you cross that boob bridge, would you?
5: Okay.
3: And all right.
4: It is bound to be lost there.
3: So listen, if she says she's 175 on the phone over the radio,
4: yeah,
3: and she's a chick,
4: yeah,
3: you got to be 185, right?
4: Yeah.
3: Okay. And if you're 185, you can stand to lose 40, 45 pounds, probably.
4: Mm-hmm, mm-hmm.
3: Okay. You lose 40, 45 pounds, you're going to lose some boob.
4: Yeah.
3: There ain't a chick in the world doesn't lose some boob, but she drops 40, 45 pounds.
4: Yep.
3: Right?
4: Yep.
3: We're talking to, who are we talking to at the Teen Choice Awards? Billy Bob?
4: Ron?
3: Yeah, the big guy from, was it Varsity Blues?
4: Varsity Blues, yeah.
3: Right, gave me a ride home that night after the Academy Awards party. You know the big dude? I mean, this guy's, he's
4: also popular.
3: Yeah, he's been popular. And what'd you say? He's been on the show. What would you say? Ron Lester.
4: Yeah.
3: Ron is probably, he's 400 if he's an ounce, right?
4: And he just spent a few weeks at Duke at the
3: festival. He went to, I said to him, he goes, I lost 40 pounds over the summer. How'd you do that?
4: Fat camp.
3: Fat camp. You know, there's nothing more refreshing than a fat guy's right in it. right there it is. It's not like attitude adjustment seminar. You know, fat camp.
4: Health seminar.
3: So he's like, and my first thought was, 40 pounds sounds good, but on you, I was going to say, you didn't eat lunch? I mean,
4: you could have peed that out overnight.
3: 40 pounds, yeah, I mean, tell you, he could have sweat that out on a good walk. I mean, 40 pounds didn't show on him. But, hey, I don't want to take away from the guy's achievement.
4: Well, actually, lose it, it's a slow process.
3: Right.
4: He's getting into real weight reduction. So.
3: And good. Now, what do you do at Fat Camp?
4: Probably learn behavioral techniques and exercise programs and dietary management and support. And more importantly, and this is something that Ron will speak to, is he learns alternative ways to deal with his feelings.
3: Oh.
4: Because he eats when he doesn't feel good.
3: He better be eating because he's a big boy.
4: Yeah.
3: Well, let me tell you, I'd love to be like a DI drill instructor
4: at
3: a fat camp. You know what I mean?
4: That's Richard
3: Boyd. All
6: you eat, scumbag!
3: You love fat camp, don't you, Lardos? I can't hear you, son.
4: Nice.
3: Wouldn't that be great?
4: No.
3: That'd be a good job for me, by the way. I could really motivate.
4: At anyone, Adam, you're good at that.
3: I could really motivate.
4: I think that's what really makes you happy about this construction
3: stuff
4: you're doing.
3: Oh, my God.
4: Now.
3: I have five guys who I've known for years, and I just yell at them all day. They're so miserable that I'm there. Do you understand?
4: And this is your best mood. I've seen you in like a year and a half.
3: I know.
4: Imagine if you're doing a goddamn man show right
3: They work at my house anyway, and I just haven't been there in 5 months, and now I'm there, and they're miserable. It's great.
4: What have they been doing there?
3: They've been working on the rest of the house
4: at
3: their own pace.
4: Ah.
3: But now the maestro is there, as I call myself. I have all the Latino brothers call me maestro.
4: Not really.
3: Yes. Maestro. And I point at my head, and I yell, maestro. I go, get to work.
4: He'll stick.
3: Yeah. And I always call, as Waldo is Nicaraguan, and I always call him Mexican. He can't stand it. Yeah, the Nicaraguans, El Salvadorians, they don't like to be called Mexican.
4: It's like calling Korean Japanese or something.
3: Huh?
4: Liz.
7: Hi.
4: Hey, what's going on?
7: What's
3: up?
7: I have to tell you guys, I love you guys both for like ever. I've been listening to you guys since I was in like fifth grade.
4: Ooh.
7: Yeah.
4: I hope it was a good thing.
7: Yeah, actually it was. Okay, that's not my real question. My real question is, okay, I haven't seen my dad since I was, like, 7. Mm-hmm. And he came back because he, like, moved to Mexico. And he came back, and he, like, wants to be all involved in my life now. And I don't know what to do.
4: Well, it doesn't work like that, right?
7: Exactly.
4: He can't just come and go as he pleases. And I think it's important for you to... You tell me if this is accurate or not, but I suspect it would be important to you to let him know really how you feel in a genuine way, how his behavior has affected you. I think if you got that off your chest and really had an opportunity to be heard, if you really could receive that information, then you might have a foundation to start to reconnect with him. But if you have to deny what he's done to you or your feelings about him, that ain't going to work.
7: See, I don't know if I want to, like, you know, reconnect with him.
4: Because it's frightening. You might leave again, right?
7: Exactly.
4: Well, that's the kind of stuff you need to talk to him about.
3: Yeah. I think you can be honest with him. I mean, you can tell him, listen, I'd like to, but it's scary, and you burnt a bridge, and we'll work on fixing
4: it. And I wouldn't even be that calm about it. It's like, hey, dickweed, really, you jerk. You really hurt me. You can't come and go like that and expect it just to be... okay, I'm a doormat that you can use as you please.
3: Yeah,
4: I have
3: right.
4: feelings, and they were profoundly hurt by you.
3: Are you sure she shouldn't start with ass wipe instead of dickweed?
4: Yeah, ass wipe because yeah.
3: Mel?
8: Yes.
3: You're 21?
8: Yes.
3: What's up?
8: Well, my fiance and I have been dating for 4.5 years now,
3: mm-hmm.
8: and we have never had intercourse sex. We're, he's, you know, brought me to orgasm a couple of times, just, you know, touching me and stuff. But he won't let me do that to him in return. We're both religious. He is more so than I am.
6: Yeah.
8: And
6: no kidding.
8: We both taught, you know, we have to wait till we get married. We're getting married next.

0: Man, put that down, would you?
1: Put yours down.
0: Mine doesn't hum that way.
1: Yeah, well, I want to use your mic.
0: Well, listen.
2: I'll get you a new one at the break.
0: Let me give you some incentive. Drew, you won't be able to ram your chair under the console and lift it 3 feet off the ground when you shift around if you're leaned back on
1: okay,
0: your mic,
1: that.
0: All right? And, but it's harder to punch, too, when it's not stationary that way. All right. Hey, Mel?
3: Yeah.
0: What else does this guy do? Does he live to the letter of the biblical law on everything?
3: I think he tries to.
0: He tries to, but does he?
3: He's a really good person. I love him a lot.
0: All right. Does he ever, you know, cheat on his taxes or litter or anything?
3: I don't think so. He's probably like the...
0: Ever punched anyone or something?
1: Did anything ever happen to him when he was a kid that scared the crap out of him?
3: Not that he's told me.
0: He got his penis slammed between two Bibles.
1: Just seems so excessive.
3: I mean, I can tell he's, like, aroused and stuff, and I want to, you know, help him out, and he
0: All
3: has.
0: Right. Now, he's helped you out with his fingers?
3: Fingers, yeah. We've never taken our clothes completely off. I've always, you know, I've had my shirt off a couple of times, but...
1: We shouldn't be discouraging this, by the way.
0: No, I mean, this is a good thing. For all you little people.
1: No, it's
0: big
1: good,
0: celebrities
1: it's a good
0: like
1: thing.
0: Me.
1: It's a good thing, and it also tends to... You know, heightened romance and arousal and expectation and idealization.
0: Until they get naked and you're like, oh, Christ, I married this pig?
4: I'm kind of like chunky.
0: Are you chunky?
3: I'm a little bit overweight.
0: All right, man, that's good. Well, you keep your pants on. All right, hey, listen, Mel. Here's the thing. It's tough because of the religion. Although anyone who gets in the religion too much is screwed up, you know, anyway, right?
3: Yeah.
0: Because it's all nonsense.
1: Yeah,
0: but
1: you guys are, listen.
0: Okay. Marry him.
3: Uh-huh.
0: I mean, you got to marry him anyway because you got to have sex, and he's not going to get married unless he has sex. But don't be too surprised if he goes a little bit weird on you somewhere in there.
1: But let's think of it this way. Mel, do you have any ill feeling about Mel? Does she have an instinct?
0: No.
1: Okay, he's chosen her.
0: Right.
3: Yeah.
0: All right.
1: That's
0: I'm all
1: okay
0: right
1: thing.
0: With you, too.
1: All right.
0: God bless you. Enjoy.
3: All right, thanks.
0: All right, you guys will be fine. But here's what you need to say to him, Mel, seriously.
3: Uh-huh.
0: You need to say, listen, we haven't had sex. I haven't touched you in any biblical way, but listen, and we're getting married, and that's going to be part of our future. But man, if something's up with you other than the religion, speak up now, right now. If you like guys, if you're thinking about altar boys, if your uncle goosed you when you're five and you're having difficulty coping with that, speak up.
3: Yeah.
0: I want to know.
3: Okay.
0: Thank you. Yeah, like he's gonna. 22. No oral sex.
1: Yeah, I know in the mean streets of North Hollywood he would be lynched.
0: Yeah, we'd
1: just for attempting to maintain it.
0: What's the opposite of a heretic? That's what we'd lynch him for. Listen, I wouldn't
1: for piousness.
0: He's a zealot. I wouldn't turn down oral sex from a syphilitic.
1: No, a transfer of
0: That's right. Hey, a piranha. Brian?
5: Uh-huh.
0: You're 26?
5: Right.
0: What's up?
5: I'm wondering the long-term effects of inhalants.
1: Memory problems, mood disturbances, abstract reasoning difficulties.
0: What kind of inhalants?
5: Okay. Well, when I was in high school, we did a lot of that, like, gasoline and spray paint for, like, a year.
0: Yeah.
5: Until we found out what it could do to you, and then we quit. But
0: Here's the deal, Brian. You didn't do yourself any good. You'll never know.
1: Yeah, are you having specific problems now?
5: I shake a little bit.
1: Yeah, tremor. That's a possibility.
0: Uh-oh. I've sucked a ton of gas and a ton of spray paint in my life.
1: No, not like this.
0: I didn't put it in a bag, but I mean, instead of doing it for 5 minutes, I worked for 8 hours
1: it. It's different.
0: Good. Yeah. Good.
1: Not good, but different.
0: Oh. Medium. Yeah.
1: But it is what it is, Brian. There's no one doing it.
0: I wouldn't freak himself out too much about it. I mean, listen, I don't think you did yourself any good. But he's 26. He's not even 30 yet.
1: You should see these guys I've seen.
0: Really?
1: Oh, yeah.
0: But how much huffing have they done?
1: It's hard to tell. Yeah, how much... But the quantity and how to quantify that.
0: Let me ask you something here, Drew. Is your brain like another, like a bone or a muscle in your body, whereas some guys, and these are some of the guys I grew up with, they fall out of buildings and stuff, and they get up and they dust themselves off?
1: Yeah.

0: and there's other guys who'd be killed.
1: Yeah.
0: Mostly the Jewish guys. I
1: right.
0: But
1: and or the,
0: killed
1: or even,
0: if they fell off of that same building.
1: Or even more thoroughly thinking of that sort of line of reasoning, like your lungs. Like, you're sitting here breathing, you're only using a small part of your lungs. There's all this reserve lung. And you could injure that, you could lose that, and you could still sit here and breathe comfortably.
0: Right.
1: But, and some people can tolerate more or less of that. It's the reserve issue. If you eat through your reserve.
0: But here's what I'm asking. Is your brain like a bone?
1: Yes, yes. It's
0: and
1: very
0: some guys beat the crap out of it and seem to be all right.
1: It appears to be.
0: And other guys, pow, they screw around just a little. They have a few hits of X or acid or whatever, and they're screwed.
1: Yes.
0: And why? What would make one brain more resilient than another?
1: Well,
0: would it be just a certain part of that brain?
1: It's two separate issues. One is, do you upset a part that's already sort of precariously balanced?
0: The
1: answer to that is yes. There's that possibility.
0: Right.
1: But with things like alcohol and inhalants, you're actually doing global damage, and it's even more obvious there. Some people can tolerate this damage for decades, and they're kind of okay. Other guys, a couple years of it, and pow, they're just out of it.
0: Yeah.
1: It's real variable.
0: Well, like my concrete guy, case a day. Case a day.
1: Where do you throw away his
0: not
1: sofa?
0: Not a six-pack, not 12-pack a day.
1: Yeah, threw the sofa away?
0: No, that was a guy, he was doing the concrete, he was finishing the slab,
1: oh,
0: he was a finisher.
1: I see.
0: This guy was actually pouring it and forming it and grading it and all that kind of stuff. Case a day. Case a day. I was like, how do you find time to drink a case of beer a day?
1: Yeah.
0: I can understand putting a 12-pack away a couple days a week, maybe.
1: I can't put away six Cokes, Coca-Colas.
0: A case a day. I'd just be sitting and I'd put that diaper on that caller was wearing earlier. How do you have time? He said, he ran an electronics store. It was his shop. He started drinking. He'd crank his first one about noon and keep a nice buzz going all day. Then, you know, and also, by the way, he said, you know, sometimes you get home and hit the hard stuff.
1: Mm-hmm.
0: You get that case buzz going the whole day.
1: Well, to me, this is rules.
0: Great, huh? All right.
1: We're early.
0: Yeah, we're not going to take a break.
1: Yeah?
0: Yeah? You don't want to do that?
1: No.
0: Okay. Michelle?
2: Uh-huh.
0: You're 15?
2: Yeah.
0: What's up?
2: Hi, I've got kind of a weird problem. Since I was smaller, I've always sucked my finger, and I still do it, and I can't stop. I've got, like, this weird bump on my finger.
1: Well, it's some sort of self-soothing mechanism you've developed.
2: I guess so, but it's kind of strange, because I kind of go back into childhood. Like, when I was smaller, I wet my bed until I was, like, 13.
1: Yeah. What, was your family kind of falling apart?
2: Yeah. When I was much smaller, when I was about 5.
1: Well, again, this is the situations where you needed things, nourishment emotionally from your family, and what you got was chaos.
2: Mm-hmm.
1: And deregulation of your emotional situation. And when kids don't get the regulatory input they need, they fall back on whatever mechanisms are available to them.
0: Yeah.
1: Regression.
0: Why don't you get a pacifier so you can give your finger a break?
2: Well, I actually tried that, but it wouldn't work. When I was about 3, I got a really bad cut on my thumb, and every time I put it in my mouth, it would hurt really badly. So I switched to my right index finger, and the pacifier just doesn't work.
0: Yeah.
2: And I've got this
0: weird bump
2: on my finger. It just won't go away.
0: All right, well, dip it in that apple bitter stuff.
1: No. You, Michelle, how about getting some therapy?
0: No, okay.
1: You got some stuff going on.
2: I actually went to a therapist when I was about 7.
1: Yeah, but how about...
2: Didn't do anything.
0: All you do is work with clay.
1: You get one and stay with it for about 7 to 10 years, and that was what it'll take to get through all
0: that.
1: Take
0: what a
1: long
0: time. To hear.
1: Take a
0: half
1: long
0: your life.
1: Time.
0: Listen, first off, I won't put any fingers in my mouth because I scratch my ass way too much. There's no way I'm getting it in there. And then I was thinking, I never did suck my thumb at all.
1: Mm.
0: And in my fingers. And you know why? Now that I think about it, I can't breathe. I can't breathe through my nose.
1: Right.
0: I got to have my mouth hanging open.
1: Yeah.
0: And then it's not like you're sucking your thumb. It's like your mouth is an ashtray and your thumb's a cigarette just sitting in there. That's no good.
1: No.
0: I would like breastfeed, you know, when I was a kid. Now that's my oral sex technique.
1: Probably the deprivation. The deprivation from the breast that you're still going after now. You're trying to make up for lost time by getting the bigger, better breast.
0: Yeah. All right, now we'll take ourselves a little break. When we come back, we'll speak to Ryan. Ryan is 18. Does working out increase stamina? You see, I'm stimulated by Ryan's call during sex. We'll find out. I'm interested about the answer to that after this. This is Adam Carolla.
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3: All this week, Mary and I are off on vacation, but filling in the inestimably talented Thorne. 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
0: This is Adam Carolla.
1: And this is Dr. Drew.
0: And you're listening to Loveline on the Zone 105.
1: Yeah, it's Loveline. I'm Adam Carolla. Whoever.
0: Phone number 1-800-LOVE-191. When we left off, we were talking to Ryan.
1: Yeah.
0: Ryan is 18 years old. Ryan?
11: Yeah?
0: You want to know if working out increases stamina?
11: Yep.
0: During sex?
11: Yeah.
1: It can increase your testosterone levels. The Kegel-type exercises, so exercises of the pelvic muscles, and the sort of the gluteal muscles, that kind of thing, Some people think can create some control.
0: Well, here's the question. I know this sounds like stupid naive, but you mean how long you can hold out?
11: Yeah.
0: Okay, because I didn't know if it meant how long you can go for.
1: Yeah.
0: I think both would apply, though, right?
1: Yeah.
0: But the holding out thing doesn't really apply.
1: Not really. No.
0: Sorry, Ryan.
11: All right. Thanks.
0: Yeah. It
1: increases your desire for sex, probably.
0: Cancel your membership to the gym there, Ryan. It ain't working, buddy.
11: All right, see you.
0: Oh, I'll tell you, I wish I had that.
1: What?
0: I have
1: desire to
0: poke semen out of my penis. I really do. I don't understand that.
1: What do you mean? So they perfected them, the mechanism whereby they can be released.
0: I do. I mean, yeah. I have to force it out.
1: With great speed, great alacrity.
0: Yeah, well, when I'm on my own.
1: Oh, I see.
0: But you see, here's my feeling. Here's what I'm saying. And think about this for a second,
1: mm-hmm.
0: Drew. I think I'm missing out.
1: Mm-hmm.
0: I mean, what is good about an orgasm, aside the semen coming down the flume?
1: Right.
0: It's this sort of spontaneous explosion, right?
1: Right.
0: And for me, it's never spontaneous.
1: Oh,
0: I mean, it feels good, but I got to work it.
1: Yeah.
0: You know what I'm saying?
1: Yeah, like I say.
0: We're kind of missing a certain facet of it,
1: yeah,
0: if you think about it.
1: Yeah, the chi part. You could skip mastering for a couple of days, and it'll restore itself. How dare you?
0: You know what I'm saying, Drew?
1: Yeah.
0: You understand what I'm getting at?
1: I believe I do.
0: I think I've been slighted.
1: And I'm saying that spontaneity and that intensity will come back if you give yourself a break.
0: No, it won't. It doesn't.
1: Mm-hmm.
0: I'm wired a certain way down
1: maybe,
0: there.
1: Maybe.
0: You know what I'm saying?
1: Yeah.
0: That's the way it works.
1: It's sad.
0: It is. Amy?
12: Yep.
0: You're 17.
12: I am.
0: What's up?
12: I've got a question. I'll start from the beginning. I've been with my boyfriend for about 3.5 years now, and we're sexually active, and about 2 months ago, he had sex with somebody else, and we weren't officially hooked up then, but I found out he had sex with another girl, and everything built up. I'm now kicked out of my house.
1: Because of what he did?
12: Because he came over. He came over one night, and we were talking, and he says, you know, I'm like, what's wrong? Because I could tell he was kind of, you know, unsettled, and he said, well, so-and-so might be pregnant, and I'm like, what? And then he kind of turned it around and was like, I effed up, I'm sorry, da da da da da, you know. He basically said, I'm going to commit suicide, you know. And
1: how did that end up with you being kicked out of the house?
0: So that's why you folks kicked you out?
12: Yeah. Well, no. All right,
0: we'll get to that part, would you?
12: I ended up leaving and taking him home, making sure he got home, okay, so he wouldn't go off and say, you know, do what he was going to say, you know. And when I came back, the doors were locked. I wasn't welcome home. And then I ended up, you know, I wasn't welcome home, basically, after that. My parents don't like him. I'm now living with one of my girlfriends. And now another part of this, I've been molested.
0: Yeah. There we go.
1: Yeah, I mean, this wasn't the first time you acted out.
12: No,
1: of course not.
12: Yeah, and it was by my big brother when I was about probably about 6 to about 10, maybe 11.
0: Perfectly normal, perfectly healthy.
12: Yeah, exactly.
0: This is your older brother, not stepbrother.
12: Yeah, it's my older blood brother.
0: 4 years, huh?
12: Yeah.
0: And what's up with your screwed up parents that they couldn't catch on to this?
12: They never knew, they never caught on, and
0: I know, but doesn't it seem like something's up with them?
12: They never caught on. I was a little girl. He was just, you know, don't tell, whatever, you know. And
0: how old is he?
12: Right now he is 26.
0: Ooh.
12: And now I came back.
0: Hold on a second. He's almost 10 years older than she is. So
1: right.
0: When she was 10, he was 19. And, I mean, he was at this from, you know, 14 to 19 or whatever.
1: Right.
0: I mean, that's, or even like 15 to 19. I mean, starting that ass up.
1: I mean,
0: it wasn't like he was 6.
1: No, he's a mess.
0: That's a mess, man.
1: Yeah.
0: My God. What is up with him?
12: See, but my family knows now.
0: Okay, but what, first off, does he have any kids? What's he doing now?
12: Yeah, when he got married when he was 23, I think, and
1: uh-huh.
12: he had a daughter, and she had a heart transplant when she was born.
1: Oh, my God.
12: Yeah, and so she, and when all happening, she was in the hospital with another heart operation when I had left.
0: Oh, okay, but the point is, does he have a kid who's alive?
12: He has, she's three right now, and then he has a son that's 2 months old.
1: This is what he needs.
0: Yeah, great.
12: Yeah, and my whole, I came back and talked to my whole family. I've got two older brothers and one sister.
1: Right, where are we going with this? Where are we going?
12: Well, they all know now.
1: All right, but what can we do tonight to help you?
12: Chris is my boyfriend. He is the one that, helped me out and, helped me out.
1: We have no doubt he's not a good guy, by the way.
12: Really?
1: You're attracted to him.
12: Yeah, because I love him with all my heart, and he used to do drugs, and he used to do this, but he's in AA now.
1: Good.
0: But he screwed around on you, but it was before you guys officially got together.
12: Right.
0: So what do you want to do?
12: That's the thing, I don't know what to
0: do. Okay, listen, you can stay with him, it's probably not going to be forever, and don't get pregnant.
12: Okay.
0: Do you hear me?
12: Yes.
0: How many brothers and sisters in your family, including you?
12: Three girls and two boys.
0: That's including you.
12: That's including me.
0: All right, so there's five of you.
12: Yep.
0: Good. See what a mess it is? Don't have any.
12: Okay.
0: All right. Go to school, get your GED, go to junior college, get a job, fight to keep it, do all that stuff. Just don't have a kid and don't get chaotic with this guy.
12: Okay.
0: As long as he's good to you, you can stay with him, but you get on birth control. You hear me?
12: Yes.
0: All right.
12: Okay, thank you.
0: Good. Take Bye-bye. Care of yourself.
12: You too. Thank you.
0: All right. She sounded all right, considering.
1: Considering what she's been through.
0: I'd kill my parents if they did that. I mean, listen, that's the big brother. The big brother's a mess, and obviously the big brother's a product of this family. But where the hell are the parents that this 18, 19-year-old guy is having at your 7, 8-year-old?
1: For years.
0: For years. And you're not catching on to this?
1: Yeah.
0: That's horrible parenting. Drew, you couldn't smuggle a pack of matches into your house, could you?
1: No.
0: Parents frisk you at the door.
1: Mm-hmm.
0: Your dad had a very crude metal detector that he fashioned out of foil and some aluminum siding that used to go off. Drew would have to pull his retainer out and throw it in the bucket and pass it through. His mom would take it. It'd be just like the airport, right?
1: Mm-hmm.
0: Keys. Carrying keys, sir. And then she had that wand. The wand she used was one of those electric coal starters they used to use in the barbecue.
1: Yes, yes.
0: I would plug that in. I was thinking about my grandfather used to use one of those. They used to start charcoal briquettes, everybody, like when you barbecue.
1: Why don't they do that anymore?
0: Because they didn't work, that's why.
1: Oh.
0: And it burned up, as much electricity as the city of Atlanta uses in 3 months to start a bunch of coal.
1: It's just the coils that are at the bottom of your oven.
0: Yeah,
1: a stick.
0: Yeah, you know those coils, those heating coils, like an electric oven, on a little stick with a plastic handle, and you just stuff it into the charcoal briquette. And
1: 7 hours later.
0: 7 hours later, they're almost ready to go. It was great. It always sit there for like 2 hours, then we'd realize it wasn't plugged in. Like, the extension cord running into the house, but it would be on a kitchen. It'd be on like a kitchen outlet that was on a switch that wasn't flipped or something. I mean,
1: what was the problem with lighter?
0: I don't know why Grandpa couldn't have thrown a little lighter fluid on there and gotten the thing going. He loved that one.
1: That was that period of time when anything new was good.
0: Yeah.
1: The early 70s period.
0: Oh, man, that thing never... I'd like to find the guy who invented that and just kick the ass out of it.
1: But think of all... We should come up with a whole book of early 70s...
0: junk that didn't work?
1: Well, yeah, conveniences.
0: Right.
1: Early 70s conveniences.
0: Right, yeah.
1: You know?
0: Yeah.
1: There's got to be 1,000 of them.
0: Yeah.
1: Just like that. And all the most ugliest, hideous design of all time. Every one of them.
0: Oh, right, yeah. My house had the house I just bought had an under-counter toaster that was built into the wall. It was built into the wall, and it slid out. And the problem is it didn't slide out enough to clear the upper cabinet, so it's about 3 inches, so that the bread could go in. You'd bend it because it was not toasted yet, but you had to snap it in half to pull it out of the thing.
1: There you go.
0: Yeah, that's when everything...
1: It's in the wall. Cool.
0: It was built in the wall. Pops right out.
1: Cool.
0: Albert?
13: Yeah.
0: You're 28?
13: Yeah.
0: What's up?
13: I just want to start off by telling Adam and Drew, you guys are badass, man. I like listening to you guys. You guys got a good show there.
0: Oh, thank you.
13: I work at a place that has like 500 people working there. It's a pretty big place. And I've been with like four different girls from work, and they all know about each other, you know, and I kind of got like a reputation going around there.
0: What kind of place? Is it Dick?
13: Huh?
0: What kind of place?
13: It's like a warehouse.
0: Uh-huh.
13: And it's pretty big.
0: Mm-hmm.
13: And
0: I'll tell you, that's some hot tail, that warehouse tail.
13: Yeah.
0: You ever see those warehouse chicks?
13: You'd be surprised, man.
0: Okay. Yeah, I know. No, I know. There's some pretty good looking chicks. A little too much eye makeup, but pretty good looking. Yeah,
13: it works sometimes.
0: Yeah.
13: But anyways, like, I've been with like four of them at work, and then I kind of made out with a few of them.
1: What's the question?
0: That's more of a declaration than it is a question so far. Yeah?
13: Yeah, it's real awkward at work sometimes. You know, I can't, even where I work.
0: Oh, you love every second of it. What are you talking about? What do you do over there? Drive that forklift?
13: I'm telling you, man, when they're, you know, I just to get to where I work, I have to pass by two of them, you know?
0: Oh, you love it. You're not marrying. What do you care? You're not marrying any of them.
1: This is why you don't mess around at work. It's just very uncomfortable when things don't work out.
0: That's why I broke things off with Ann and Danielle and Anderson.
13: Yeah, because I'm telling you, it's awkward. It's just, see, that's my question.
1: You're gay.
0: Of course it is.
13: It's awkward as hell.
0: All right. Well, listen, you should have thought about that, but who cares? What do you do over there?
13: The same thing as everybody else, basically.
1: You're not in any sort of authority position over these folks.
13: I'm not going to be for a while because of that, probably.
1: Yeah. You know, but, see, I mean, it really affects you.
0: Now, listen, he's bragging. I banged four chicks. I made out with five others. They talk about it.
1: Be that as it may, though.
0: He's bragging.
1: Probably uncomfortable.
14: I'm a big boy.
1: Probably is uncomfortable.
0: I never had that feeling of being uncomfortable in front of a woman
1: Never were in a focused environment where there's more than one.
0: Well, once in a while, I'd go back and visit the old whorehouse, and I'd see a couple of them, and it was a little bit uncomfortable
1: in
0: the parlor. I'm trying to think. You know, it was always kind of cool. Yeah. I like that. I don't mind other people knowing either. It's kind of nice. I mean, it's all bitch for the women. I understand it's a double standard and everything, but
1: he's an idiot.
0: If he wasn't a dick, he wouldn't have nailed four. And when he said made out with a bunch of other ones, what do you think he was trying to do?
1: I understand he's been a dick, but he doesn't like the fact that he's been that way.
0: Yeah, he was bragging. He's fine. It's a warehouse job. And you know what? I'm not sure that there's anything in a lot of warehouses. I think they're just big places where people that work.
1: Just big hangers.
0: The people just hang out and work, yeah, but they don't actually have any product.
1: David?
15: Yeah.
0: You're 27. What's up?
15: Hey, what's happening? Love the show. I was just wondering, in the past, I had a lot of drug use. I smoked a whole lot of pot. Now I've been clean and sober for 3 years, and I'm just wondering if my short-term memory is ever going to come back.
1: You still having a problem with that? It should be a lot better by now.
15: Well, it is kind of. I mean, I work for 411, so you'd think it's all right, but sometimes I couldn't tell you what I had for breakfast.
0: Hmm. Yeah, that's all right. I do that. Means you're a genius.
1: What other drugs did you do besides pot?
15: Well, I'd used amphetamines also in the past, but it had been about 8 or 9 years, and I did a lot of LSD, too.
1: Yeah, what of the LSD? Usually the memory problem from pot comes back over a year or two, really almost entirely. At least that's been my experience. So I have to wonder if there was some other injury from the LSD or the amphetamine. And I have had a few patients who've been on amphetamine complain that there's a memory problem that's persistent.
0: Hey, you work
1: for... people do a lot of amphetamine.
0: You work for 411?
15: Yeah.
0: You an operator?
15: Yeah.
0: Hey. Oh, geez, now I forgot what I was
15: saying. No, I don't give out wrong numbers.
0: I don't mind that part. But you know what part I have trouble using all the time where they go... If you'd like to connect, if you'd like to be automatically connected to this number for an additional charge, push 1 or whatever, and I go, oh, yeah, fine. I'm busy, and, you know, as I've stated, literally a millionaire.
1: Then you push.
0: I press 1, and then it's like, no, press 1, and then it's like, please dial your access number or dial in which long-distance carrier or whatever. And it's like, oh, screw it. I hang up and then dial the number at that point.
1: Right, I get that.
0: I didn't know I was going to be led down a long path. I just thought I could push the button, you know? Yeah,
1: that
15: actually, Adam, I do it for cellular phones, and we connect you for free.
0: Well, that's what I like about the cellular phones. And if you want to call $100 a month free, fine. But, you know, let me tell you this, David. Good. I'm glad you brought that up because every time I get a number on my cell phone, they always do this, and I wish they'd eliminate this because you're driving. And you're going, I need the North Hollywood Taco Bell. And they'll go, okay, I'll connect you to 818 7:30, and I always want to jump in and go, don't give me the number, just connect me.
1: Well, what's worse is
0: I'm not dating the
1: then
0: guy
1: you get connected, and it's a busy signal, and you don't know what the number is you just dialed.
0: Oh, true. It's so bad.
1: That's what kills me.
0: You know what's a bitch, too, David? Sometimes when I order a mint julep and they don't have a silver swizzle stick, and the escargot is cold, or at least a little colder than room temperature, which is how I like it and how it's meant to be eaten. You know what I'm saying?
15: No.
1: Okay. So, David, the thing is, I have had some patients that use a lot of amphetamine complain of this as a persistent problem, so it might be related to that. Memory does have a behavioral component to it, so you can work on retraining your brain. At your young age, you should be able to overcome a lot of that.
0: Yeah.
1: So.
0: Yeah. You know what else is good for memory, too? Get some sleep.
1: Mm. Mood is, you know, having your affect, your mood properly.
0: Nah, that doesn't stay alive. But getting a little sleep does. All right, when we come back, we're going to talk to Jackie. Jackie developing feelings for her best friend. Does it mean she's a lesbian? Well, good. I'm glad it's a girl.
14: How dare you?
0: We'll be back.
16: Back in a minute.
0: This is Adam Carolla.
1: And this is Dr. Drew. Stay tuned for more Loveline on the Zone 105.
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1: This is Dr. Drew.
0: And you're listening to Loveline on the Zone 105. Wait a minute. I think I can time a fart here. Wait, is it the thing?
1: Here goes. Oh.
0: Wait a minute.
1: He wants the break. Start at the beginning.
0: Oh, we shifted that song somewhere? I had a fart worked up. I was going to get it right into the break. I don't know if I can do it. I think I could. Can we start that again, Anderson? All right, going to have the break?
1: Yeah.

0: Somebody,
1: here it is. Jesus Christ. That was tough. That wasn't much of a fart, but you got the point. I was standing in my kitchen today with the wheeze. And he's just standing next to my old roommate, and he's standing next to me, and I just go like, and he looks at me, he pauses the beat, he doesn't say anything, he goes, you know, the one comes flying out of him, I give it a beat, I'm like, he looks at me again, he takes a beat, and he goes, you know, this like barely squeezes, like, it was like, you know, and I'm like, I give it a beat, I look at him, and it's like, and he just looks at me and goes, I'm gonna ask in my pants. Like, it was like checkmate, you know, or something. It was the opposite of checkmate. It was it was like
0: either that or.
1: I'd like to keep going, but I'm gonna cramp my pants. I'm like, yeah, it's cool. What a weird, we're both 36.
0: That says it all right.
1: And
0: there.
1: He wasn't even laughing. He looked at me seriously. It's like, I can keep going, but I'm going to ask in my pants. I'm like, it's cool. Jackie?
2: 36 years young.
1: Yeah.
3: Hello?
1: Yeah. And you're 17?
3: Yeah.
1: Yeah.
0: Oh, boy.
1: What's up there, man?
3: First of all, can I say something?
1: Uh-huh.
3: I've been listening to you guys for only a week, and I think you guys are, like, really smart. So.
0: Thanks, Jackie, especially after Adam just regaled you with his with his puerile humor.
1: That timing was still pretty good with the fart, though, right?
0: That's nice.
3: Okay. Well, it's kind of complicated. Like, I've had this best friend for my whole life, and it's just, she's so beautiful to me, and she doesn't think that, but, you know, and lately I've just been, like, having these weird ideas about her and stuff, and I don't know if it's just hormones or...
0: Have you had a boyfriend? Have you been with boys?
3: I haven't had a boyfriend in a year, so...
0: But do you like boys?
3: I'm sorry, what?
0: Do you like boys?
3: Oh, yeah. Well, I like boys. It's just, I don't know, they never seem good enough for me. I always find one little thing wrong, and it's like, oh, he's a loser, you know? And so I don't know what it is. I'm really confused.
0: That might be the fence against getting involved, huh?
3: Yeah.
1: Yeah. What's up? Where's Daddy?
3: He's at home.
1: Uh-huh.
3: Yeah, he's really nice to me and everything.
1: Wait, why are you scared of guys?
3: I'm not scared of guys.
1: Well, why do you sort of pick your way out of a relationship with him?
3: Yeah, exactly. It's
1: why is that?
3: It's just, I don't know, but it's like people say that I'm too, like, feminist, you know, feministic. It's hard to explain. Well,
1: that's a euphemism for a lesbian. Right, listen, hey, Jackie?
3: Yeah.
0: Nothing wrong being picky, by the way.
1: No, go ahead and hold out. Fine. Sure, you hope your daughter holds out, right?
0: Mm-hmm.
1: And there's nothing wrong with being attracted to your friend. And girls do this all the time. I don't think it's a lesbian thing necessarily.
0: Intimate feelings and sexual feelings get sort of mushed together at your age. It's hard to tell the difference.
3: Oh, okay.
1: What do you fantasize about her?
3: Sometimes it doesn't get like. You know how guys, they always have these pictures of girls with whips together and stuff. It's nothing like that. I see more like
1: more chains.
3: Hmm? No. I see it more romantic, you know. And
1: holding each other.
0: It's that intimacy that you're not getting from the guys, and guys your age have difficulty delivering on.
1: Yeah. Women could deliver that, except for lesbians don't necessarily. I mean, yeah, they don't. You know what I'm saying? Very ironic. Two heterosexual women could really deliver the goods for each other, you know. Draw you a bath, trail of rose petals, flowers just because. If I told you how beautiful you are, that the slacks are slimming. But I don't think lesbians really have that component. They're like guys. That's what makes them lesbians. And then ironically enough, gay guys have that, but you hetero chicks can't get them either. You're screwed. You can't get it from hetero guys, for the most part. You can't get it from lesbian chicks, and you can't get it from, well, you can get it from gay guys, but they don't want to deliver it. So you're kind of screwed with all that stuff. I think your best bet as a woman
0: is why they accept heterosexual men.
1: Sort of gay guy. Not really gay, but what I call hallmark gay, would be gay.
0: Half mo.
1: Half mo. All right. Well, anyway, Jack is confused. Don't
0: she's
1: get all
0: fine.
1: Caught up
0: no,
1: in
0: no,
1: this.
0: No, she's fine.
1: Right. Don't act out. Well, if you want, what the hell? Scott, it's not going to clarify anything, though. You're 19.
0: Right. Just sit back, figure out what you want from a relationship.
1: During sex, your boyfriend noticed a bump on his on your butt.
0: You're
1: gay. That was his nuts.
0: What do you mean a bump?
2: I don't know. He said it was, I don't know. I mean, it doesn't, like, it doesn't affect me anyway. I mean, if I can go to the bathroom, I don't feel like I can sit down. I mean, I don't even know it was there. And we have been going out for about 8-9 months now.
1: Well, was he cornholing you?
2: Yeah.
1: Really?
2: And he noticed.
0: Cornholing.
2: And then we stopped.
0: You mean,
2: I didn't know what it was.
1: Where is the bump? Now, on your butt or in your butt?
2: In it.
0: So
2: almost.
0: It's near the anus. That's a hemorrhoid.
2: Is it?
0: Yeah.
1: Oh. Hold on. Reason number 2,755 why I don't go gay. Discovering a hemorrhoid on my partner's anus with my penis.
2: How do you get hemorrhoids?
0: Mostly inherited and straining and that's it.
1: Working a little too hard on the pot.
0: Yeah, having anal sex will give you hemorrhoids, possibly.
1: All right. You're not experiencing any pain down there?
2: No.
0: Well, it might be a skin tag. There are other things, sort of fibrous tags.
1: Hey, why don't you get on a mirror and figure that out? Mm-hmm. I did that to myself.
0: Go see a proctologist.
1: Let me tell you what I did, Scott.
0: Yeah, any doctor, actually, for that matter.
1: I got my ass. I put it up against a big glass sliding door, big mirror door, and I shined a flashlight off the mirror into my tukai so I could see what was going on down there. See what I'm saying?
2: Mm-hmm.
1: Yeah, it wasn't pretty.
2: So if it's not a hemorrhoid, what else could it be, possibly?
1: I don't know. Examine it.
0: Fibrous,
1: see what it is.
0: Fibrous tag, a fistula, all kinds of things.
1: Hey, should gay guys go to a special ass doctor?
0: No, but they should be paying attention because you can get some pathology.
1: But if I was a proctologist, I'd say, you know, specializing, you know, serving the homosexual community for over a quarter of a century. I mean, that's an area that gets a lot of work.
0: Yeah.
1: I mean, it's like a gynecologist for a woman.
0: Mm.
1: You know, there's a special doctor for that part.
0: Yeah.
1: You know what I'm saying?
0: Yeah.
1: I don't need an ass doctor. But if I was gay, I was getting that kind of ass work, I'd probably need to see somebody.
0: Probably.
1: Okay. You gay guys think about that. We'll be back.
4: 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Is this Loveline?
5: Call 1-800-LOVE-191. Adam and Dr. Drew will be right back.
1: This is Adam Carolla.
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2: And this is Dr. Drew.
1: And you're listening to Loveline on the Zone 105. Drawers and pull out. Crazy. All righty. Well, that's it. Another fabulous show. Interesting show tonight. Why? I don't know why.
2: Different.
1: There you go. All right, we'll take ourselves a little 22-hour break, and we'll be back with who's here?
2: Deftones.
1: Oh, really? Okay, I got to work that out. Oh, the Deftones. Geez, they're doing well. Good. Haven't seen those guys in a little while, have we?
2: But they've been a long while. Yeah.
1: Been around a couple times. So. I want to thank Ann and Danielle and Anderson for coming in and doing a wonderful job with the big spin and finger point tonight. So, until next time, it's my turn to point the finger. This is Adam Carolla with Dr. Drew saying, mahalo. You love Fat Camp, don't you, Lardos? I can't hear you, son.
0: This has been Loveline. The opinions expressed on this show are not necessarily those of the staff, management, sponsors, or this station. The producer for Loveline is Ann Wilkins-Engel. Loveline is a presentation of Westwood One Entertainment. 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

0: It's Loveline. I'm Adam Carolla. 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Can I give the phone number, Ed?
1: Well, do it again.
0: 1-800-LOVE-191. All right. Looking good tonight, Drew.
1: Oh, thank you, dude.
0: All right, bro.
1: You too with that skull cap on.
0: Yeah, buddy.
1: You had a good weekend or something? What's up?
0: I had an eclectic weekend. Friday, I filmed something with Jimmy and his cousin Sal down on Alvera Street.
1: Mm.
0: That's the oldest street in Los Angeles, and it's Little Mexico, really. Mm-hmm. But Los Angeles is Big Mexico, actually. So it's ironic when you live in Los Angeles, you're like, we got to go to Little Mexico. And it's like, yeah, but we're in Big Mexico. I know, but we got to find Mexicans. Like, why don't you turn around? Now we're going down Alvera Street. We need to look like Mexico, not Big Mexico.
1: Right.
0: So, because we're doing this Super Bowl tailgate spectacular.
1: For MTV.
0: MTV.
1: Yeah.
0: Usually they do the rock and jock thing each year. But we've been doing some stuff with them over the last couple of years, and they liked, they don't like us, but we test well, so
1: right.
0: They want to do big hour-long extravaganza with us. And,
1: fantastic.
0: Yeah, it's going to be good times. So I have celebrities, and Carson Daly will be there.
1: Didn't notice you invited me to that.
0: Stuff. You know, it's in San Diego.
1: I didn't notice you invited me to that.
0: It's in San Diego. That's like 94 miles from here, so.
1: Yeah.
0: So I was out in San Diego today.
1: All those people are going to be in San Diego, all those celebrities?
0: It's going to have like... Matthew McConaughey is going to be there, and I don't know if Adam Sandler's doing it, but...
1: What is it?
0: Oh, it's like a big tailgate party. You know, party.
1: So you just kind of walk around and...
0: Some 41 is going to be playing. We're putting on it's a big to-do. Big brouhaha, Drew. Big party, big tailgate party.
1: Now I'm completely clear on what it is you're doing.
0: I don't know. I could get you the breakdowns.
1: All right.
0: It's going to be good. We're going to take Wee Man... Wee Man's he's a little dwarf guy.
1: Right.
0: From Jackass.
1: Okay.
0: We're going to kick him through a, field goal post, like 35, 40
1: nice.
0: Yards. Oh, yeah. Yeah. I think Tom Brady, Patriots quarterback's going to be there. So, NFL guys, big-time celebrities. Oh, yeah. Mm-hmm.
1: Uh-huh. Thanks for inviting me.
0: Yeah.
1: Good time.
0: What's that chick from Almost Famous, what's her name there? Goldie Hawn's daughter?
1: Yeah.
0: She's going to be there. Yeah, Kate Hudson's going to be there. It's big time.
1: It's
0: big
1: good,
0: time.
1: And the way he invites them to appear on this show.
0: I called Kate up and said, sweetie, you want to come down and meet me in San Diego? She's plugging her new movie with Matthew McConaughey.
1: Yeah, so she wouldn't want to be on the radio. It's good.
0: I haven't talked to her, you understand. Mm-hmm. This goes through MTV.
1: Oh, I know.
0: Yeah, you know how that goes.
1: Yes.
0: All right, you can go down there, Drew. I mean, we can't have you on camera. You're too old. But
1: no,
0: you can hang out backstage, maybe get me a towel or something. I've been working pretty hard
1: sweat.
0: Up there.
1: How's that?
0: Dab me.
1: How's
0: dab
1: that
0: me.
1: Patch I'm giving you working?
0: I only tried it once, so.
1: Did it work?
0: I don't know. I'm trying to. I sweat so much, I'm trying to stop sweating so much. Mm-hmm. So Drew's trying to give me patches and stuff. It would work if I put it on my sweaty forehead, but then it would just wash away.
1: Yeah, fall off.
0: All right, where are we going? So I was in San Diego today with Blink-182 doing a bit down at the NFL Experience, which is

0: You know, here's the thing about the NFL experience. When you look at the menu of what's on the NFL experience, it's like beat the blitz. See what it's like to drop back in the pocket of a real NFL game and get off the game-winning touchdown before the blitzing linebacker gets to you. That's more like you standing around on a piece of AstroTurf trying to throw a Nerf ball in the trash can while some Yahoo holds a timer.
1: Ah.
0: You know what I'm saying?
1: Yes, that sounds more like it.
0: And here's the thing. They have about 40 events. Mostly lame.
1: All the same thing. Throwing a ball through a hoop.
0: Pretty much. There's some kicking ones and run the obstacle course and that kind of stuff. It's all fine, but here's the thing. Instead of 40 semi-lame games, they should have 10 good ones.
1: How about two good ones? Just two really good ones. Well, you know, like a simulator or something.
0: I'd like 10.
1: All right.
0: I'd like that. That's me. All right, you ready to go here, Drew?
1: Yeah.
0: Right. You come down. Come down to San Diego. Your wife wouldn't let you, though. Hannah?
2: Yeah?
0: And I couldn't let you bring your
1: wife. Is Jimmy going to film his show down there?
0: No, he's doing his show for me.
1: And you're going to run back up here?
0: Well, we're going to take a bus, yeah.
1: And come back. He's going to film on Sunday and then do his show Sunday night?
0: Yeah. Hey, the boy's ambitious.
1: Wow.
0: Hannah?
2: Yeah?
0: Yep. He's got my spunk.
1: Oh, yeah. So he's going to nap and masturbate on the bus?
0: That's what I mean, my spunk.
1: That's what I'm saying.
0: It's in his hair. Hannah?
2: Yes.
0: I'm sorry, you're 15. Go ahead.
2: Yeah, I have a question. I was basically raised in a nudist community,
0: mm-hmm.
2: and it was really, really sexual, and I wonder if that would, I don't know, make my relationships weird in the future.
1: Have you noticed anything?
2: Well, not really.
0: Are you out of the nudist community now?
2: Yeah, but I was raised there, basically.
1: But you're out of it now?
2: Yes.
0: How long have you been out?
2: About, I don't know, half a year.
0: Mm-hmm.
1: How do you feel about it?
2: Well, I just started feeling really uncomfortable there.
1: Mm. Like what? Like?
2: Like, I don't know, just because I was going through puberty and stuff that all these old naked guys were looking at me funny, and it was just terrible, and so I told my mom, and I was like, I want to get out of here.
0: What do you do on cold days? You just wear, like, clear sweatpants or something, like clear plastic sweatpants and pasties, or... Do they have to see nudity all the time?
2: No, there's some places that it is like that, but then there's other places that it's clothing optional, which is where I went. And I didn't walk around naked very much, but the pool, you had to be naked in the pool, which was really not great.
0: You guys in their 50s seeing if they can get blood into the dying vestiges of their crank, you know what I mean?
1: And you did you actually see people having sex, that sort of thing?
2: No, but they made so many sexual comments, I don't even recognize them anymore, and like...
1: But was it normal to you as you sort of became older, or was it just sort of the kinds of talk?
2: It was towards me. Sometimes.
1: Yeah, it speaks of poor boundaries, and thank God you were healthy enough to sort of maintain them on your own. It's hard as a young teenager. Your parents must have actually been moderately decent people and you know, sort of given you a stable life and a lot of attention.
2: Yeah, my parents, actually.
0: Did your dad walk around naked?
1: Mom.
2: I live with my mom. My dad basically left out of my life a few years ago.
0: I see.
1: That's going to have an effect on you, too.
0: I see. And were there other kids around the colony?
2: Not many, but there were some.
0: Is it weird? Was there any, like, teenage boys?
2: No. It's like for my brother, but, you know, he's my brother, whatever.
1: Does your mom have any regrets about having done this now?
2: I don't think so.
0: Yeah. Well, listen, Hannah, it's a little unusual, but it's not a death sentence or anything.
1: No,
0: you sound pretty put together.
1: Yeah, you thank God you knew when to get out of there. You supported yourself. You got out of there.
0: Well, maybe your mom.
1: Mom came to life all of a sudden. Oh, my God, that was a separate person or it's going to be an adult.
0: Her propane tank ran out on her trailer. She was a couple months behind on the bill.
1: In reality, probably what's going to have more of an effect on you is the dad taking off.
2: Well.
0: Yeah, and semi-crazy mom.
1: Oh, yeah.
2: Well, my dad leaving, I mean, he wasn't that great of a dad anyway.
0: Yeah. Well, either one will work, though. I mean, being a bad dad or being an absent dad or being a bad absent dad.
1: Yeah.
0: Either way,
1: kinda
0: bad dad.
1: Being a dad that leaves kind of goes along with being a guy who's not such a great guy.
0: Right.
1: You know what I'm saying?
0: Okay, but you know, she escaped.
1: Yeah.
0: Harm.
1: Fairly unscathed.
0: Yeah, that's all right. She's fine. Oh, imagine those 55-year-old guys sitting around the pool. Yeah. Look at Hannah. Ooh, hey. Hey, Larry, new pube. Pube alert. Yeah, the 13-year-old's got a new one.
1: How come we're not allowed to talk about, as a country, we can't really go, hey, hey, that's weird stuff.
0: She had 11 pubes. Hand of God, she had 11 pubes this time yesterday.
1: Hand her.
0: I'm counting 14 this time. Yeah, she's nice. I'm dyeing my ball hair next summer.
1: Getting a little gray?
0: Getting a little gray around the balls. Wife says she likes a touch of gray around the balls, but it's making me feel old hair next summer.

0: niche. We'll do meditation circles. Hey, dudes, out of the room. Hey, chicks, yeah, go ahead. Spread out. Spread out, my children. Spread out. Yeah, get comfortable. Get comfortable. You want some wine, some ceremonial wine? Nothing wrong with that. Hey, get comfortable. Those pants seem confining. Take those pants off,
1: my children. How does it work in nudist colony?
0: Nudist colony's like, hey, we were born naked.
1: Yeah.
0: This is the way God intended us. I feel a certain freedom. Mm-hmm. And it's like, nah, I want to see your kids nude. I want to see your old lady nude. And what guys do is they're like this. Guys just do the trade-offs. Like, yeah, you want to check out my old lady nude? Fine, yeah, that's cool. I get to look at your old lady nude, and there you go, you got a kid. I look at them, too.
1: Oh, my God.
0: Oh, yeah, I know. Guys are just so pathetic. I like the people that talk about nudism and the freedom. Like, man, swimming without those bulky trunks on, it's a feeling of real. Like, really, a woman, a bikini bottom. Bikini yeah. bottoms have about 4 ounces of Lycra. Do they even know they're on?
1: No. Well, guys aren't wearing much anything anyway.
0: Olympic swimmers manage to set records in those, in the shorts.
1: Too confining.
0: Guys surf the pipeline in the shorts. Really? Too confining? And people are like, oh, man, take the shorts off. It's free. It's a sense of freedom, man. It's liberating. I'm like, I've been nude before. I've been in trunks. It's not... not such a big deal. Like, I go naked my jacuzzi once in a while. No big deal.
1: The amazing thing is that people make such big deals out of things that are so not significant in the big picture.
0: Look, here's what I want. I'd like to start a nudist camp called We Want to See You Naked Nudist Camp. That's it. That's why we're here. Wait, let's call a spade a spade. Forget about the confining shorts and God. That's it. We just want to see people naked. And we don't want no ugly, saggy people either. Josh?
2: Hi.
0: You're 14. What's up?
2: Not much. How are you guys doing?
1: Good.
0: Good.
2: Adam, you're God. I have your name written all over my shoes.
0: Yeah, ooh. Yeah.
2: And Drew, you're a genius. I wish I could be as smart as you.
0: Yeah. But then you'd know you weren't that smart.
2: Right.
1: You're feeling like Adam then wouldn't invite you places.
2: My question is, my sister's best friend, they've been best friends for about 4 years, and I just found out that she likes me, and she has asked me out. And I'm 14, almost 15, and that's 3-year difference.
1: She's 12?
2: Huh?
1: She's 12?
2: She's 12.
1: Where did she ask you out to?
2: Oh, she's to be my girlfriend.
0: She wants to be your girlfriend?
2: Right.
0: What grade are you in?
2: 9th.
0: Mm-hmm.
1: Wait, you mean I understand how that works. You've never gone out and
0: That's how it works when you're 12.
1: You're my boyfriend?
2: Right.
0: Maybe, yeah.
2: Yeah. She asked me out. She wants me to be her boyfriend.
0: That's how it works.
1: And what'd you say?
0: What do you think?
2: I told her I'd have to think about it, which means I want to call you guys and figure out what I'm going to do.
0: Smart. So, what grade is she in?
2: She's in 7th.
1: Just tell her that the age thing is too much for you.
0: You say okay. AIDS?
1: Age.
0: Oh.
1: Because maybe someday this will be somebody who wants to date. We don't want to.
2: Yeah, hold on, though.
0: 7th grade and 9th grade's not too bad. But
1: yeah, it is.
0: Somehow
1: 9th
0: almost,
1: and 11th not so bad, but
0: somehow almost 15 and 12 is bad.
1: Yeah, it's bad. It's bad.
0: All right, too young, Josh.
1: Just okay. Yeah, people. But, it's not good for her.
0: But no, you got the goods.
2: Yeah.
0: You know, that's what this means. The ladies love you.
2: And I also had another question.
0: Mm-hmm. And, you know, one day you'll be 75 and she'll be 72, and then you cash in.
1: Perfect.
2: Right.
0: Yeah.
2: And my other question is, there's this other girl that I really like, and she's my age, and she's going out with another guy right now. And when I was in class, she had written me a note and saying, like, what am I doing this weekend and stuff. So after that, basically, she asked me to go to a movie with her, and I asked her if her boyfriend would be mad, even though it was just as friends. And she said, what he doesn't know won't hurt him.
1: Oh, boy.
0: Mm-hmm.
2: So
1: is this a guy, a friend of yours?
2: We don't really talk at all, but yeah, when we do talk, we're pretty good friends. And I don't want to do that to him.
1: Oh, boy. Yeah. You have to tell her to straighten things out with him a little bit before you get in the middle of all that.
0: Yeah.
1: Again, you got the goods here.
0: She's a little chaotic, maybe.
1: Yeah, but
0: you don't want to get in with him. Yeah. And it'll really suck her in if you say, nah, I can't do that to my bro. But yeah, when you guys break it off, give me a call.
1: Right.
0: Ooh. 15-year-old girl's head will be spinning after that. There's nothing a girl likes more than you being a little uninterested, but then you showing a little, leaving them with a little something.
1: Right.
0: You got my number. You guys break up. Give me a call, see where I'm at. You know, I am going into the 10th grade.
1: Be pretty busy.
0: We'll be getting a moped soon. Should start beating off pretty early.

0: actually, in about 3 months. Going to be popping zits, waiting for my voice to change, crying for no reason, popping boners in the homeroom. Yeah, pretty busy schedule ahead of me. Yeah. Oh, yeah. Got a doodle on the... that's what my schedule was in 10th grade.
1: Doodling?
0: Let's say 7:30, get up with a crazy boner. 7:30 to 8:30, smack the crazy boner trying to get it to go to waste so I could go to school. 8:30 to 9, that was doodle on peachy folder. 9 to 10, that was homeroom. That's where I sat in Mr. Diliberti's class in biology and had no idea what he's talking about.
1: Good time.
0: Yeah. Hey, boy. Boy, really, everything I need to know in life can be learned from the from an earthworm? Really, I can learn everything from a worm?
1: Sure.
0: Yeah.
1: Both sexes and one animal.
0: Yeah, that's I didn't catch on. Failed that class. Then more doodling and more boner whacking.
1: Cindy.
0: Then it was lunch.
1: Hey, Cindy.
0: She's practically home. Cindy?
2: Hello?
1: Hi.
0: You're 28.
2: Yeah, hi. So my question, I've been paying to call you guys for some time about this. Finally sat down and did it. So I used to be a prostitute some time back.
0: Oh.
2: And now I'm in a really great relationship.
0: Mm-hmm.
2: And I need to figure out whether I should tell him, whether it's relevant now, because it's all in the past. And
0: all right.
1: How'd you manage to get out of that?
2: It wasn't easy. It took some time, actually. I did it once when I was 16. I started when I was 16, did it for like a year, moved in with somebody, kept it a secret, and then I ended up having to tell him, and so then that stopped then.
1: Were you addicted to anything?
2: At the time I wasn't addicted to anything, but being in that lifestyle got me into drugs for sure.
1: Mm-hmm. What were you addicted to?
2: Coke.
1: Mm-hmm. And how'd you get through that? Here's what I'm trying to figure out, Cindy, is that you were probably sexually or physically abused growing up. You're an addict. You became addicted, and magically this all stopped. These things don't stop permanently. At least they don't stay stopped without some kind of treatment. So what have you done that makes things different now that will decide whether or not it is relevant to your boyfriend?
2: Well, I haven't done it for some time.
1: No.
2: What? I'm saying I haven't worked for some time.
0: Yeah, I don't know. Drew, what are you talking about? What got her to stop the coke?
1: No, what has she done to change what was going on in her that was part of the process of leading to her addiction and her prostitution?
0: Well, I mean, she just got fat and lost some clients.
2: Well, a lot of it was I was getting older and I realized, I looked around me. I saw a lot of the girls that I had known for some time just get really gross, get really strung out.
0: Mm-hmm.
2: And I just saw, I mean, I had a really great support network as far as like a great family. I had a double life. I didn't tell them.
1: How did this all happen? What, were you sexually abused growing up?
2: Well, I wasn't sexually abused, no.
1: Were you physically abused?
2: I'm sorry?
1: Were you physically abused?
2: Yeah.
1: Great family.
2: No.
0: Like a dynamite group, that support network there was beating on you. Anyway.
2: Well, my dad, A, wasn't around much. When he was around, he was very strange. Well, he would hit me, you know, he wouldn't, like, mean beatings, but definitely there was hitting. And he would just always relate to everyone, all women on a sexual level. I mean, he would make comments about my friends, how cute they were. I mean, these are 12-year-olds he's talking to.
0: Yeah, your dad's just a jackass, probably an alcoholic or a drug addict.
1: Look what it does.
0: But he did a great job.
1: Yeah.
0: All right, so anyway, I hope he's dead. Is he dead?
2: No.
0: Yeah.
2: No.
0: That's too bad.
1: He's got to get to the grandkids.
2: Minimal talking.
0: Okay. I hope he doesn't have access to any grandkids or anything.
2: No.
0: Okay, so let me ask some questions. You were prostitute for how long?
2: For about a year when I was 16, and then again, like, 21 through 23.
0: All right, so you got back into it.
2: Yeah.
0: And so you've been out of it for, like, 5 years?
2: Mm-hmm.
1: Same as last time.
2: I'm sorry?
0: No, well, that
1: was out for 5 years before.
0: All right. Well, Drew can't wait for you to get back in. But
2: oh, really?
0: Here's the thing. Now, you've, not so we can use your services, although we do travel to the New York area on occasion. That's a lonely town for us.
1: Yeah, she was in that band that one night.
0: Hold on. Drew and I were walking through Manhattan about, going across Broadway there about
1: 3A.
0: About 3 a.m. on our way home from Loveline one night. We were recording out there with the time difference and everything. And This is about five black chicks with seven-inch nails and cleavage for days, and look like Geraldine, Flip Wilson's old character there. And they're all in this minivan because it was like freezing cold outside, and Drew and I were hustling across the street. And what'd they yell at you, Drew?
1: We need help or something.
0: They yelled something to Drew.
1: Hey, can you help us?
0: Hey, you guys. Hey, come over here. Hey, you over here. And Drew's like, oh, what's the problem, ladies? And he starts heading their direction. And I grabbed Drew's arm and I said, look, just keep walking. It's a minivan full of whores, you know? And he's like, what? Those ladies need our assistance. It's like Clark Kent, you know? I was like, Drew, it's 3:30 in the morning. They're on Broadway. They're dressed like they're dressed like flappers from the 20s, crazy hair and nails and gold teeth, chewing gum and screaming out the window.
1: Oh my God.
0: Oh, ladies, hold on a moment. That's when I knew you had no idea what was going on in life. That's when I knew I had to look after you, man.
1: Yeah.
0: As you get hurt out there.
1: That's right.
0: They could have thrown you in that van and sucked you dry and rolled you. You'd be a mess. And now wait a minute. Cindy?
2: Yeah.
0: Yeah, see, Drew? So yeah, naive. So naive.
2: Learn.
0: Never been in the big city.
2: Yeah.
0: Okay, so you've not got involved with any 12-step programs, treatment, anything like that?
2: No, I tried them out.
0: Uh-oh. Oh,
2: yeah,
0: you're screwing. Yeah, so. You're hurting your case with Drew.
1: Yeah, this is what I'm getting at here. That you've stopped the behaviors, but you haven't changed what's going on inside you.
2: I think I've changed a few things what's going inside of me. I mean, I'm not perfect.
0: Strange people.
2: But, I mean, my big thing was that I knew I had to get out of there because I knew it was just a dead end coming up fast. And
0: all right.
2: I'm really proud of the things that I have done thus far.
0: What kind of prostitute were you?
2: I'm sorry?
0: Were you one of them high-class call girls or a streetwalker?
2: High-class, haha. No, it wasn't a streetwalker thing. It was an escort thing, but lower. Yeah.
0: How much?
2: Kind of thing.
0: How much are you? Did it vary?
2: Did it vary?
0: Yeah, like the prices.
2: Oh, yeah, sure.
0: Like if you had a regular guy, like a nice-looking guy like me, probably charge him a little less.
2: Nice-looking guys, they paid the same because obviously they're not that great-looking.
0: Ooh, but what? Didn't you find that there was a fair amount of guys who were decent looking who needed the services of a prostitute?
2: I really couldn't look at them that way, you know. And it's not really about how you look is why you need stuff like that. Right? Well, not you.
0: Well, I know, that's what I'm saying. I mean, with guys, it doesn't really make it.
2: Yeah, sure. I mean, there actually, you know what? Now that you mention it, there are actually some pretty good looking guys.
0: Yeah.
2: Yeah.
0: Yeah, and did you get any big, gross guys?
2: Uh-huh. Yeah.
0: Yeah. Could you go, would that slow you down?
2: No.
0: Yeah.
2: Bro. There was a certain mentality that went along with it, which is why I just know I can't do it anymore, because I'm just not in that zone anymore, and you kind of just tune out.
0: Well, how much for, like, a BJ?
2: Oh, it's like, that's something I'd rather not discuss, like, that.
0: Yeah. 75?
1: Let's take a break. We got to figure Cindy out a little bit further.
0: No.
1: No?
0: No.
1: All right, Cindy, here's the deal.
2: Okay.
1: It is very relevant to your boyfriend because you've not really done anything to change this dynamics that set this up for you. You took a nice five-year break last time. You're taking a nice five-year break this time. You're going to do something like that again unless you dramatically change what's going on in your emotional life, dramatically. And that requires getting involved with a recovery program or getting some therapy or doing something that changes the situation, changes what's going on in your head, not just on a level where your behaviors have settled down or you've sort of woken up to things. There's much more fundamental changes that need to go on.
0: All right, but don't tell him.
1: Mm.
0: No guy needs to hear this.
1: Mm.
0: You know what I mean?
1: Yeah.
0: Bad news, baby. Do you know what I mean?
1: Huh.
0: Would you want to know that?
1: Yeah.
0: No. No. No, but she's got to do work. I agree with you. Mm. All right, we'll take a break. When we come back, we'll speak to Sarah, 17. Kind of broke, got period 2 days later. It was 5 weeks early.
1: How can a period be 5 weeks early? Do that math.
0: It could be 1 week early.
1: We'll find out.
0: She had like a period. She got in her period time machine, went back a cycle or something. All right, we'll be back. Everybody, Loveline. I'm Adam. That's Dr. Drew. Phone number 1-800-LOVE-191.
1: see where the screeners have corrected themselves on the board here. It was 3 weeks early on the period.
0: All right.
1: Pushed the wrong button, I guess.
0: All right. Let's talk to Sarah, who we don't have to make fun of anymore. Sarah?
3: Hi.
0: You're 17, so condom broke.
3: No, my friend Kelly talked me into saying I'm 17. I'm 15.
1: All right.
3: Yeah.
1: Why did she? Why was it important to her that you be 17?
3: Because, I don't know, Kelly's crazy. She's my cousin. She's all like, well, I don't want them to start talking immediately off the bat about how you're too young or something.
1: All right, we won't talk about that.
3: Okay. All right. Thank you.
1: So, what's happening?
3: Okay. Well, basically, on Friday, me and my boyfriend had sex. It was my first time, and the condom, came off. It didn't, break. It, came off.
1: After he had ejaculated? Or before?
3: No, he didn't notice, or he didn't tell me or something until he was, done.
1: Okay.
3: So I didn't know, at all. And, then he's all like, oh, my... he, pulled out, and he's like, oh, God, what happened? Where's the condom?
1: You able to get
0: I'm just thinking that, basically the condom came off, could have came off 10 minutes earlier, and it was the magicians do that trick where they take that handkerchief and they make sort of a fist, and they take the thumb and they stuff it in, and keep stuffing it into
1: that's
0: the
1: what
0: opening.
1: That's what he was doing to the condom.
0: Right, with his penis.
1: Yeah, that's right.
0: Yeah, replace the thumb with the penis, replace the fist with the
1: vagina.
0: Quite
1: an image. Thank you for providing us with that.
0: Replace the handkerchief with the condom, and there you go. But at a certain point, he's going to keep pulling it out, and it's never going to end. Never-ending condom.
1: Did he pull it out?
3: Yeah.
1: The condom.
3: All
1: right. No problem doing that.
3: No.
0: Did he get it?
3: Yeah.
0: First time out, huh?
3: Yeah.
1: For him?
3: No.
1: No.
0: No, but for her, that's...
3: He's 18.
1: He's 18.
3: Yeah.
1: All right. We totally wouldn't talk about that.
0: No, I'm just 18,
3: actually,
0: 15, yeah.
3: I don't know. I've known him since he was 12. We grew up down the street from each other. And, we're really close.
0: So you can let him root around down there for the condom.
3: Oh, God, yeah, basically.
0: Shouldn't they just have a dog that does that? Come on, boy. Go get it. Get the condom.
1: Oh, my God. Our dogs got spayed last week.
0: Aardvark or something.
1: And one of them had a horrible reaction. Been up for 3 nights with this damn dog.
0: Really?
1: He's crazy, chasing her butt and screaming and carrying on and throwing herself around. It's just unbelievable. Wow. I want to sue the vet.
0: I thought spayed was the dudes.
1: No, it's neutered.
0: Neutered's the guys. Yeah. Mm-hmm. Yeah, spayed. Yeah, it's too bad. Anyway, Sarah.
1: Mm-hmm.
0: Yeah. So he got the condom out.
3: Yeah.
0: All right.
3: I've been really worrying about it, blah, blah, blah. And then today I got my period and it was 3 weeks earlier than I would usually get it.
1: Any pelvic pain?
3: No, not really. I felt I was going to throw up all day.
1: Ooh.
3: And then all of a sudden, I got it around three.
1: How long ago did you have sex with him?
3: Friday.
1: 1, 2, 3, 4. So you could still take the morning after pill.
3: You think I'm pregnant? How could I get my period?
1: Listen, there's lots of possibilities. There's several possibilities here. Let's just to focus on getting some kind of contraception going here.
3: Okay.
1: You can even take the morning after pill up to 5 days after you've had sex. Because there's some evidence that occasionally sperm will hang out for 5 days waiting for you to ovulate.
3: Okay.
1: So tomorrow, it's Friday, Saturday, Sunday, right?
3: Mm-hmm.
1: Martin Luther King Day tomorrow. But if you can find a Planned Parenthood or something that's open to try 1-888 not too late, call them. See if you can get your hands on that morning after pill. That would be a good idea, whether or not you're bleeding. Okay. There will be a pregnancy test usually as part of those packets. And a little early, that won't be useful at this point. You should take a pregnancy test in a couple of weeks anyway.
3: Okay.
1: Then finally, just having sex sometimes stimulates you to bleed, occasionally, for some people.
3: Okay.
1: The problem...
3: Yeah, I think the fact that it was my first time had anything to do with it.
1: No, I really don't.
0: Well...
1: Here's the bigger problem.
0: Could have helped.
1: Here's the bigger problem. Is that tubal pregnancies, sometimes even infections in the tubes, can also cause bleeding. But the most serious thing would be the tubal pregnancy. So if you get pelvic pain, continue to bleed, you really got to get yourself to a hospital right away. But I don't know if she knows what a tubal pregnancy is.
0: Well, tell her.
1: It's a fetus growing in the fallopian tubes. It doesn't make it all the way to the uterus. It will rupture the tubes and can be really very dangerous. So bleeding and pelvic pain after intercourse is a tubal pregnancy until proven otherwise.
0: Okay. Well, get the morning after.
1: Here's the deal.
0: 1-888.
1: She has three assignments. Yeah. Go to the emergency room if you get pelvic pain. Get a pregnancy test in 2 weeks. Go ahead and take the morning after pill.
0: All right. And stop humping 18-year-olds at 15.
1: That's a recommendation, yeah.
0: That's right. David?
4: Hey, first I just want to say you two guys, you're gods.
0: Thank you, 14-year-old David. See how I worked his age in, David?
1: Nice.
0: Very, hear that? Very smooth.
1: You drunk tonight?
4: Do what?
0: No.
1: Oh, tired?
0: I had to get up early. I went to San Diego today.
1: You just go to Stern tomorrow?
0: No. What?
1: Why early? Not your Stern early, 3 a.m. early.
0: Mm-mm. No, I just, I had a couple cocktails last night. Mm. Stayed up a little bit late.
1: Ah.
0: Got up real early, drove to San Diego, filmed the NFL Experience from Blink 182 and drove back.
1: Remember you used to yell at me when I was tired from working so hard that I didn't have a commitment to this show and I didn't prepare myself?
0: No.
1: You don't remember that?
0: No.
1: Really?
0: Listen, would you shut up? I'm on my game.
1: David.
0: How dare you?
1: What's going on, David?
4: Hi. Dr. Drew?
1: Yeah.
4: I was wondering if you know anything about good Pasteur's disease?
1: A little bit.
4: Because my brother has it.
1: How old is he?
4: He is 28.
1: Wow. Good Pasteur is basically an inflammation of the small arteries going into the kidney and lungs. Does he cough up blood, that kind of thing?
4: Yeah, he was.
1: And it usually hits younger people. Did he start when he was younger?
4: I think it happened to him it first came 4 years ago.
1: Yeah. Ouch. Yeesh.
0: What's it do?
1: Pretty devastating on the kidney. Is he on, like, these, what are called, cytotoxic agents, real powerful drugs?
4: Well, I know he was on drugs, and last I heard from him, he was okay, but I haven't heard from him for, like, 2 or 3 weeks, so.
1: But he's had this for 4 years.
4: Well, it came 4 years ago, but they fixed it or whatever.
1: And it's come back.
4: And then it came back, yeah.
1: Okay. All right. His kidneys are okay, as far as you know? He doesn't need dialysis or anything like that?
4: He's okay, as far as I know.
1: All right. So hopefully it will continue to be treated. It's something that is treatable. Yeah.
0: It's very treatable.
1: Not very treatable, but treatable.
0: 150 years ago, this was the death sentence.
1: Oof.
0: 500 years ago? 1,000 years ago?
1: 500 years ago, they think they were possessed and killed them themselves.
0: 2 million years ago, death sentence. With today's medicine, 3 years.
1: Oh, boy.
0: What's it called? Good Pasteur?
1: Good Pasteur syndrome, yeah.
0: What is it? Why do they call it that?
1: Probably the name of somebody that discovered it 100 years ago.
0: I got to discover some disease.
1: Be good.
0: Michael?
1: This Corolla syndrome. I told you there's several.
3: Yeah.
0: Oh, shut up. Michael, you're 14.
3: Yeah.
0: What's up?
3: Well, I just had this thing that I put hand sanitizer on my balls.
0: Mm-hmm.
3: And it started, like, warming up because that's what I heard it did. And I was wondering, why does it do that?
1: What do you mean a sanitizer?
3: You know, like...
0: With the alcohol.
1: Alcohol.
3: Yeah,
1: you put it on your nuts in order for it? You expecting it to warm up?
3: Well, I didn't know. That's what they said. My friend said it did, but I wasn't, like, really trusting.
1: What were you looking for from the sanitizer?
3: I just wanted to see what it did.
1: Oh, man.
0: Why don't you just light them on fire?
3: I don't know.
0: All right. This is hand sanitizer, the alcohol-based stuff, right?
1: Yeah.
0: Put on your nutsack.
1: It evaporates quickly, so it makes a kind of a cool burning feeling.
0: Yeah, but your nuts are very porous.
1: Yeah,
0: stuff gets through.
1: They get irritated really easily.
0: It's very sensitive skin.
1: Mm-hmm.
0: I put gasoline on my nuts once.
1: Trying to light them?
0: No.
1: No?
0: Just working around some gas, scratching my nuts.
1: Oh, yeah.
0: You know how that goes.
1: I know it's tough for you.
0: Yeah, so I wouldn't recommend this.
1: No.
0: You say no?
1: No.
0: It
1: speaks volumes about the sort of what young males will do with their time.
0: Yeah, women don't have this.
1: No.
0: Women don't have this like, my friend put a tiki torch in her coos. She said it was cool. So I went and torched up.
1: And it hurt. It burned. What's with that?
0: Yeah, it was weird. It was burnt. I thought it'd be cool, but it burnt. No, there's no... You know what else women don't have? They don't have, like... I can't tell you all the eat this things I've had with my friends.
1: Oh, that's part of the try this, eat that. For $1 million, would you? How many times did the guys say that to each other?
0: Yeah, but now, as an adult, this still goes on.
1: Yeah, eat this.
0: A guy ate a dog biscuit the other day.
1: Nice.
0: We're always eating, the wasabi. If you order... sushi, get that big green thing of wasabi.
1: See if you can eat the biggest piece.
0: Buddy, $10, eat one of those. Mm. And now that I got money, it's great. Hey, $20, $10. I'm like Monty Hall. Eat that. Here, eat this booger. $20. Oh, yeah? $30. And then the thing, we start passing the hat.
1: Oh, my God.
0: Then you get a bunch of guys standing around, and everyone's got money in their pocket. It gets up to like $170 real fast, and you get guys doing gross things.
1: Did you win any football predictions today? You bet anything?
0: No, I didn't. I didn't bet. No, I just lose. All I do is lose.
1: Today would have been the one you won, though, right?
0: No, all I do is lose. I'm $3,000. I'm down for the year. God. Now I'm thinking of letting it ride on the Super Bowl.
1: $3,000.
0: Yeah, either go
1: double
0: big.
1: Down. Yeah,
0: yeah.
1: Who gonna bet on?
0: Yeah, I don't know. I mean,
1: that defense looking pretty strong.
0: Tampa Bay's looking pretty good, but you know, Raiders.
1: Yeah, it's the Raiders.
0: All those veterans, you know, it's a big deal. All those guys that have been to all those Super Bowls.
1: It'd be interesting to see how many rings are on that team as opposed to Tampa Bay.
0: I'm thinking about Tampa Bay. I'm not seeing any rings off the top of my head. I mean,
1: there's probably like 28 of the Raiders.
0: Just between Romanowski and Jerry Rice, you probably got
1: six
0: or seven right there. All right, let's take ourselves a little break, huh?
1: Yeah.
0: All right. We'll be back. Hey, everybody. Loveline. I'm Adam Carolla. That is Dr. Drew. 1-800-LOVE-191. Jesus Christ, this weather.
1: I know.
0: I was out on Avera Street. Little Mexico there on Friday. Burning my ass off. It was 90 degrees.
1: No. It was like 82 or something, right?
0: It was in the 80s, say the low 80s, mid 80s. But there was not a cloud in the sky, and the sun was just oppressive. We're filming a bunch of stuff and just standing there and having a sort of, literally, when you would have a conversation, having to hold my hand up. I'm wearing a hat. I was holding the hat up so I wouldn't get hit by the sun. Like, it's January here, fellas. I was in San Diego today, sweating my ass off, running around with Blink-182.
1: You know what? I know what bothers both you and me more than the actual weather on a day like this. It's not that it's 82 today. It's that, what the hell does that mean about the summer?
0: Yeah, man. I did some rough calculations. 144.
1: Yeah.
0: 144.
1: Do you not fret about that all day on a day
0: That's
1: like
0: what
1: this?
0: I do.
1: Like, when do I get cold weather, for God's sakes? And what the hell is going to happen in August?
0: Yeah. Where's the rain? And, if it's 85 in January, that's at 144 in July.
1: Can't wait.
0: I can't even enjoy a day I should enjoy.
1: Yeah.
0: This is the temperature I like, but I go,
1: exactly.
0: No, I've done the math. I've extrapolated. It's going to go up 62 degrees.
1: That's exactly what happens to me. It's beautiful out. I hate it.
0: I know. Yeah, but Drew, when you sweat like I do, it's
1: it must be tough.
0: Oh, brutal.
1: Yeah, you don't smell, though, so it doesn't matter.
0: Well, it's a matter because I'm trying to film stuff and people think I'm high. I think I'm doing crack. Sweat pouring down my forehead. Matt?
5: Yep.
0: You're 18?
5: Yeah, I am.
0: What's up?
5: My girlfriend has been cutting herself and slitting her wrists.
0: Perfectly normal, perfectly healthy.
1: Is she a cutter or is she trying to kill herself?
5: I think it's cry for attention. I don't know.
1: Matt?
0: You got two options there, Matt.
1: Forget your interpretation.
0: A or B.
1: Does she tell you I want to kill myself?
5: She has before.
0: Yeah, hold on, Matt. So let Matt hang on for a little while.
1: All right.
0: He's doing all right.
1: He's got to think about his answers and answer them specifically. Not has she ever, but when she cuts her wrist now, does she intend to kill herself?
0: Well, to be fair to Matt, I think he's just saying she's cutting on herself. I don't think she's...
1: I think it's a cutter, but it's an important thing to make a distinction. All right.
0: Carrie?
6: Yeah, I'm calling because of my boyfriend's... I've never met anyone who does this, but when he's erect, he actually points down. And I'm trying to find out if that's normal or if there's something seriously wrong. I mean, he doesn't have any problems with ejaculation or during sex. It's just it's awkward. But
1: is it an overall curve towards the ground,
6: no,
1: or is
6: it's
1: it
6: not the a curve? It's down.
1: But is it a hockey stick at the end?
6: No.
1: Is it a check mark?
0: No, it looks like a diving board that a fat guy's on the downstroke of.
1: Yeah.
6: But I mean, it's like lower than a 45-degree angle.
1: Yeah, that's some people are that way. It doesn't have to be abnormal. It
0: lower than 45?
1: I don't.
6: Maybe 45 or
1: Carrie.
6: It's not even straight out, it's down.
1: Here's lower than 45.
0: 90 straight out.
6: Yeah.
0: 180 we'll say is touching his leg. Or sorry, let's say 90 straight out, zero is touching his leg.
6: Yeah, so it's probably about 45 or something.
0: Really, it's right in the middle.
6: Yeah, or maybe a little low, between 45 and zero.
0: Lower than that.
6: Yeah, it's down.
0: All right, if 6 o'clock is his leg and his belly is midnight, is 12... And the penis sticks out, and it's normally sticking out at 3 o'clock.
1: Not 9 o'clock.
0: Well, 3 o'clock. I got them facing the other way.
1: Uh-huh.
6: Oh, okay, then. I would say, I want to say 8, but it's not that way. It's probably maybe
0: 4:30, 4:45.
6: 5, yeah.
0: 4:45?
6: Yeah.
0: Jesus Christ, it's late. Go.
6: I know.
0: Wow, that's down.
6: Yeah, and I mean, you got to change positions, but I mean, other than that, nothing seems to be wrong.
1: Does he have he has no trouble getting an erection or functioning, that kind of thing?
6: No, not at all.
1: Well, do you ever mention to him or ask him, has it always been that way?
6: He thought it was normal.
1: Ooh.
0: And when he beats off, what's he do? Ruin his slippers?
6: I don't know. Not that I know.
0: Just, let me tell you, that's a disaster, by the way, because once in a while I miss the belly, and it's a disaster. Do you know what I mean? You get that rogue load.
1: Too much.
0: Like,
1: I can't handle it.
0: It's like belly balls. Oh. Wait, where'd that come from? Same. How'd that get there? Like, what, is there wind coming through the house? Belly balls? Where'd that come from?
6: I don't know.
0: Why does it come out? How's that work, Drew? Okay. We're going to work on that next time we travel.
1: Oh, my God.
0: That is fine. You do that position where you get on top of him but face that reverse cowgirl.
6: Yeah, because it's too painful to face the other way.
0: Yeah, you do that reverse cowgirl thing. That's good, right?
1: He's living proof that there's no G-spot, though. Because he's got it pointed towards
0: that right there?
6: Yeah.
0: All right, so you're okay with him?
6: Yeah, it's fine. I was wondering if there's some kind of problem.
1: Well,
6: I've heard there's problems if it curves too much.
1: Usually when people are actually having a problem, the erections are painful or difficult to sustain. And some people believe that 800 units of vitamin E is enough to kind of straighten things out a little bit. So you might kind of suggest he do that. That might help things out if it's going to be any possibility of correcting it. And it may just be him.
0: Can you do that rogue load thing, Drew?
1: Rogue load?
0: Rogue load.
1: The belly balls load?
0: Belly knee, belly. Throw pillow.
1: No, mine are well behaved.
0: Belly.
1: Very well behaved.
0: Belly cat. Like, just like.
1: God.
0: You know what I mean?
1: Oh, my God. I can't think about it.
0: You ever do that?
1: No. Whatever it is, no.
0: You got, like, the sports page spread out, and you're like, yeah.
1: On my stomach?
0: Like a stand-up one. Stand-up.
1: Oh, reading the sports page?
0: Hey, just like you're standing
1: That's
0: up, like kind of knees down.
1: That's, you're gay, aren't you?
0: Standing up? Sports.
1: No, the sports page. Reading the sports page.
0: Well, no,
1: looking
0: not
1: at the sports page.
0: No, not looking at it. You know what I mean? Looking ahead at the TV. But there's that sound when it hits the sports page. You hear a couple of sounds, and then you hear a weird sound like dishes, and then you hear like, you don't get that?
1: No.
0: Well, me neither.
1: I get like in the cartoons when they're going into a spittoon.
0: Ding! Hey, Matt.
7: Yep.
0: You're 18?
7: Yep. Sorry about that.
0: It's all right.
1: So, is she intending to kill herself?
7: She has. When I talked to her tonight, she said she didn't want to.
1: All right. And there are some people that cut on themselves as a way of trying to manage overwhelming feelings. And the cutters typically do that. They don't mean to harm themselves. They just get into these sort of fugue states where sometimes they don't even know they're doing it, or sometimes by doing it, it helps them sort of enter an altered state that basically causes them to dissociate from their feelings. And it's a sign, in either case, whether she's trying to harm herself or is just a cutter, that she has real serious psychological, psychiatric problems. And if, you know, on the board here it says, should I tell her parents? And yeah, of course you should. I suspect they already know. It's pretty hard for them to hide all the...
7: No, they haven't. They don't know yet.
0: They've never seen her wrists or anything?
7: Yeah, she's cut her wrists. She did it a week
0: ago. I know,
7: ago.
0: But they...
1: Yeah, but does she have one giant cut that needs...
0: They've never seen her wrists?
7: She wears long-sleeve shirts, and she hardly ever sees her parents.
1: But does she have a bunch of little cuts over her wrist area? Does she have one big one that she needs to go to the hospital, have the tendons repaired?
7: She had one big one, but she didn't go to the hospital.
0: All right. She's a cutter, Bruce. Not trying to kill herself. All right, you need to try to steer her towards some help.
7: I told her tonight. I asked her to tell her parents.
1: No, you've got to tell somebody. You're trying to save someone who's potentially in harm's way. You have to tell. You have an obligation to tell somebody.
0: Does she have friends? Does she have older sisters, older brothers, people like that?
1: Yeah.
0: Counselors at school.
1: Yeah.
0: She's asking for help.
1: Yep.
0: It's a cry for help.
1: It really isn't, but it's a sign that she needs help, and that's that.
0: It seems like you'd do your thigh, though, if you were...
1: Well, a lot of them do all over the place. When you find later, they've been cutting elsewhere.
0: Do the thigh, huh?
1: Yeah.
0: What do they use?
1: Razors.
0: Razors?
1: Yeah.
0: Well, no knives, though, just razors?
1: No, it's usually razor, but they take lots of tiny little cuts and make patterns and things. Really wild.
0: You get more effect out of a razor and a little less pain.
1: Right. It's the charge and the bleeding, all that's what they're looking for. They're not so much looking for the pain.
0: Right. All right, we're going to take a little break. When we come back, we'll speak to Sebastian. Had a massive accident. Got,
1: Fasciotomy.
0: Fasciotomy. I think I rented that.
1: Mm-hmm.
0: And now it's insecure when intimate. What's a fasciotomy? Something cut off or something weird?
1: Stump porn.
0: Oh, got a stump?
1: We'll see.
0: What's fasciotomy?
1: They open the fascia. They cut open to the muscle.
0: Okay, so it has a big scar or something.
1: Something, we'll see.
0: Okay, after this. I'm Adam, that's Dr. Drew. Phone number 1-800-LOVE-191. All right, let's get back to phones, Drew, because there's magic on the lines. Mm-hmm. You know what I'm saying?
1: Yeah.
0: All right, let's see. Let's talk to Sebastian. Sebastian?
8: Yeah, that's me.
0: You're 26?
8: I am.
0: So what kind of massive accident did you have?
8: Back in the beginning of August, I had a terrible car accident. My car split in half. Everything after my shifter was completely gone, basically. I got T-boned.
1: Everything in front of you?
8: Everything in front of me after my shifter was gone. Like, I saw the car coming, I pulled my legs and arms in, and everything was completely gone. When my car stopped spinning, my feet were touching the ground. I mean, that's how bad it was.
0: Wow.
8: So
0: the car broke in half.
8: The car literally ripped in half.
0: So it must have split the engine and transmission right there.
8: Yeah, I mean, it was funny because I just got a new tranny the month before, too. So.
0: Really?
8: Yeah.
0: I like the fact that you call transmission tranny. That's good.
1: Where were you?
8: I was on a road on the way to the PCH. It was the middle of the day.
0: What kind of car were you driving?
8: An Acura CL.
1: Wow.
8: Nice car.
0: Oh, but wait a minute, that's front-wheel drive.
8: Yeah.
0: Oh.
1: No accident.
0: Well, then forget about the engine and tranny splitting right there where your shift is, because you had nothing but linkage there.
1: Were you on Crown Valley Parkway or something?
8: Yeah, I was exactly on Crown Valley Parkway.
0: Drew knows Crown Valley Parkway.
8: Yeah.
0: I'm still screwed up with the transverse mounted engine with the tranny, you know.
1: I'm just thinking, what's a street they'd be going fast on towards the PCH?
8: That's the fastest
0: so
8: one.
0: So the car physically came in two, huh?
8: Yeah.
0: Yeah, I'd call you a liar, but I have seen this happen on more than one occasion where the car literally rips in half.
8: I have the pictures. I can show them to you.
1: How wild that he knew to bring his arms and legs in, though.
0: He saw the car coming.
8: It was just instinct. I just saw the car. It was the middle of the day. I was on my way to the beach.
0: Well, what was the deal with the guy? Drunk or?
8: No. It was. If anything, it's going to be, I mean, I don't want to say anything now, but it's going to be my fault, I think. I mean, my car just. It just lost control. I went over the center median. My car went sideways, and I got T-boned. It just got hit head-on.
1: Why'd you hit him?
0: Oh, well, hold on a second. It's like he's just driving down the highway, and some guy T-boned him.
1: Yeah.
0: It means he went into oncoming traffic.
1: Yeah.
0: It's an unfair T-bone label for the poor son of a bitch who was driving in his lane, heading his direction.
1: Oh, my God.
0: And had to do the T-boning. He has to wear the scarlet T on his chest now, but he did. You got boned, but you didn't get the T. All right, so you were hot dogging. Is that what
8: was going on, son?
0: Showing off, son. Exhibition of speed, son.
8: I'm sorry.
0: I'm going to measure the skid marks. You had to be going at least 170.
8: No, not even close.
0: All right, so you went in. Well, what happened to the guy? What kind of car was he driving?
8: They were driving a Toyota Camry.
0: Ooh, what happened to them?
8: They were in the hospital for a couple weeks, and then they got released. They have some bodily damage themselves.
0: Well, they had it coming for T-boning you that way.
8: I guess so, yeah, that's it.
0: Yeah. Well, but, serves them right for driving in their lane.
8: but anyway... Well,
0: so you pulled your legs and arms in, and the car got cut in half, and then what happened to you?
8: My friends were driving behind me.
0: Ooh.
8: And, everybody pulls over... We wait for the paramedics and so forth. Obviously, I can't do anything. And I get rushed to the hospital. I go to the trauma ward at Mission. Mm-hmm. So I'm there for a month, basically.
1: What was the injury?
8: I had a shattered right femur. My left fibula broke right above the ankle. Yeah. And my collarbone they found out that there was a hairline fracture later. But while I was in the hospital, my leg started swelling up.
1: Uh-oh. You got a compartment syndrome.
8: Is that what it is?
1: Yeah, they have to open it up to let the pressure out, right?
8: Yeah.
0: That femur, that's the biggest bone in your body.
8: That's the biggest one. I had what they call a dynamic screw put in there.
1: Yeah, you got a compartment
0: syndrome. I rented a dynamic screw as well as fasciotomy last weekend.
1: That was fasciotomy.
0: Fasciotomy and dynamic screws. Part of the trauma package you're offering over there at Black Belt Videos. It's an underground place.
1: Oh, nice.
8: Perfect.
0: Yeah.
1: So that's where they cut you open, in the thigh or in the calf?
8: On the calf.
1: Yeah, so usually it's in the calf, not the thigh.
8: And it was on each side that I had one done. And so,
1: was that from being in bed immobilized so long, or what?
8: Well, I was in bed for 3 days before they finally said, you know.
1: Wow. So you'd had a crush injury to both calves, and they didn't know about it, basically, right?
8: I guess. When I say both sides, I mean both sides of my left leg.
1: Oh, I see. Yeah. Okay, all right.
0: Well, so how are you feeling now?
8: I walk with a cane now. I don't have complete control of my left ankle still.
0: Mm-hmm.
8: I can push down, but I can't pull the ankle up, and that might have something to do with
1: the compartment
8: where
1: syndrome.
8: The incision was. I'm not sure yet.
1: No. That's from all the pressure that built up in there. It crushes the nerve, yeah.
0: Yeah.
8: Okay.
0: I
8: walk with a cane now. I was actually in a wheelchair from the day I got home from the hospital until literally the beginning of December.
0: Wow. Listen, I'll tell you, are you worried about chicks, or what's the deal?
8: No. Well, here's the deal. I've got a girlfriend that I've been with for a year now.
0: Mm-hmm.
8: And we've spent the later half of our relationship with her taking care of me, with her, you know, being a very committed person.
0: Sure.
8: And she's been a really good girlfriend about it. She's been there by my side. I don't want to say I've been vain, but I'm a confident person. I've always
0: I can tell you're a confident man because you veered into oncoming traffic and said you're some guy T-boned you.
8: That's
0: someone who sort of errs in their favor.
8: Yeah.
0: How did you get into oncoming traffic?
8: Crown Valley Parkway goes from 3 lanes to 2 lanes. I was in the very right lane, and the right lane becomes a right turn lane.
0: Uh-huh.
8: So I had to get over into the middle lane. There was a slower car that was kind of like right in front of me.
0: All right, so you weren't drunk or speeding or anything?
8: No, nothing like that.
0: All right. So to get the bottom of that.
1: We were married at the end of the Crown Valley Parkway. Ritz-Carlton. No.
0: Oh, that's where you got married?
1: Yeah. I know exactly the spot he's talking about, too.
0: Wow. Dead man's bottleneck?
1: Sebastian's curve.
0: Yeah. All right, so we talked to him for too long about his injuries, but what was his question?
1: Is he going to be okay with women, I think, is what he was asking.
0: I'll tell you, women do not hold a scar or a cane or an eye patch against you.
1: In fact, little
0: they like that kind of stuff.
1: A little gimpiness, that could go in his favor.
0: You get a guy with a cane, a nice-looking cane, not one of those crappy ones with the four legs on it and the rubber balls on the end of it.
1: That's a stroke cane.
0: That's a crazy cane.
1: That's a stroke cane.
0: Hey, if it stands up by itself, it's not a cane.
1: Right.
0: That now it becomes a walker.
1: Uh-huh.
0: This is how I define these things.
1: Uh-huh.
0: Walker stands by itself. Cane falls over.
1: You're right.
0: Cane you can spin around and lead a band with.
1: Mm-hmm. You can dance with a cane.
0: Yeah, you can't do that with one of those four-prong ones.
1: Mm-mm.
0: I don't see, my whole thing is if I had a cane, I would have many canes. I'd have custom canes. I'd be cool. I'd have the one with the sword in it.
1: Yeah.
0: The umbrella cane.
1: Yeah, then we could pull out a flask out and drink
0: Swiss
1: out of it.
0: Swiss Army cane. I'd be using this cane to my advantage. Yeah, I could figure out that I could get 22 ounces of my favorite liquor into any ballpark or amusement park.
1: You have one that
0: park.
1: Would disconnect and become nunchucks?
0: Yeah. Wah-ha! Dragon Gimp. Yeah. That'd be crazy with the canes. And I'd put an eye patch on.
1: Let's have canes. Forget it, whether you need it or not. Come on.
0: Yeah. I mean, here's the thing about a cane. Here's the thing about any of that stuff, because I thought about this stuff for a while.
1: You're going to need
0: eye
1: one
0: patch,
1: someday.
0: Top hat,
1: that's
0: whatever.
1: I'm used to it.
0: I know, but people give you crap. People give you crap for about a year, and then they leave you alone, and then you're the guy with the cane.
1: Mm-hmm.
0: And people leave you alone. Then everyone else, the new people you meet, leave you alone because you're just a cane guy. If you got a cane, are you supposed to hold it in the hand of the good leg or the bad leg? There's always a little confusion with that. Do you know what I'm saying? I always think cane if your left leg is bad, then you put it in your left hand. But then sometimes people say, like, oh, if you got a bad left leg, put it in your right and you lean that way. Is that how you do it?
1: That's what you're supposed to do. A lot of people do it differently, though.
0: You should give some lessons on how to handle a cane. But I like the nunchucks. I like the flask cane. I like the sword cane. I like the one that fires a knockout gas.
1: Don't you need one with like a head carved in it that maybe kind of talks novelty cane?
0: Well, I like the skull cane. Yeah. Then the
1: parrot
0: cane. Parrot head cane. Not
1: like,
0: bad.
1: Like sort of Mary Poppins.
0: Go with the eye patch. Umbrella cane. Yeah. Slim Jim cane, get into my car after I lock the keys in there. Yeah. Jocelyn?
9: Yes.
0: You're 21?
9: Yes, I am.
0: What's up?
9: I actually have a question for Dr. Drew.
0: Mm-hmm.
9: I was diagnosed with depression and ADHD when I was 18.
0: Mm-hmm.
9: And so I've been going to counseling, yay me. And they started me off with Wellbutrin. And, you know, that went well for a while. And then they switched me over to something else because it just, you know, it stopped working after a while. It's like my body came up with an immunity to it.
1: Okay.
9: So then they put me on Zoloft, and then that didn't work because my body, you know, I shook to it, you know.
1: Okay, all right.
9: Made me ill. Then they switched me to Effexor, which I took me 3 weeks to get off. It was like one of the worst withdrawals I think I've ever had.
1: Effexor and Paxil do have withdrawals. They're not addicting, but when you stop them, they have to be stopped very slowly because there can be a miserable, like a dizziness feeling that's horrible from both of them.
9: Well, they also gave me Paxil.
1: Yeah.
9: Which didn't work. Mm-hmm. And in order to get me off the Effexor, they gave me Prozac.
1: Mm-hmm.
9: And then they gave me the one that I'm on right now, or actually, I forgot one more. They gave me Dexedrine, which just made me gain weight, and then they put me on Adderall.
0: I thought the Dexa something always made you lose weight.
1: It should. Usually it does.
9: For some reason, it just made me
0: Made
9: happy,
0: you eat
9: and
0: faster?
9: When I'm happy, I eat, and so it's just kind of...
1: Interesting. Okay.
9: Something like that. And so now I'm on Adderall XR, and I noticed that over the past 3 years, I've become dumber, I guess I could say. My intelligence level has gone downhill significantly.
1: Now, is it intelligence or is it memory and problems expressing yourself?
9: Part of it is memory, but it's also if someone's, you know, telling me something, I can't understand what they're telling me.
0: All right, well, let me give you a quiz. Remember, I was just talking about canes.
9: Mm-hmm.
0: I gave you a few examples of different canes I was going to have. What were three of those examples?
9: Well, I know one of them is you were giving a sword cane.
0: A
9: little sword.
0: Right, that's one.
9: One with a flask.
1: Yeah, good.
0: Two. Sure.
9: And the other one that you just can't dance with was the four-legged cane.
1: No, that's the one he's not going to have. Give one of the ones he's going to have.
9: Oh. Yeah. You know what? I have no clue. I just can't remember that far. That much.
1: Two or three is not bad.
0: You just named two of them, though.
9: Yeah,
0: like,
9: but
0: I named one of them last week and the other two this week.
9: Well, the only reason why I remembered them is because I thought that I actually imagined one with the little sword and one with the flask.
0: All right, but now you got to imagine the other couple.
1: He wouldn't have a little sword, by the way.
0: It'd be a big sword.
9: No. But
0: all right, think about the other one.
9: I have no clue. I can't remember the other ones that you even...
0: Well...
1: See, here's what's happening. Unless she's not engaging. She's not concentrating. She's got ADD, so it's hard for her to...
9: Yeah. Sorry about that.
1: You see that? She's like, no, I can't. Not... Let me think.
9: Yeah.
0: Yeah, that's what I'm saying. Yeah. You don't say to yourself, let me think. I mean, I mentioned four or five items, and I mentioned them all in the same 30-second period, and you got two of them. Most people would say, oh, man. Like, you know, if Drew said... I'm going to name, let's say, orange, banana, grape, apple, and carrot, and you got apple and carrot. Most people go, oh, what were those other,
1: yeah,
0: what were those
1: think
0: other
1: about
0: two?
1: It,
0: you don't do that. You just say, I can't think of it, like I said it a different day or something.
9: Mm-hmm.
0: You could probably think of it.
9: What, banana and orange?
1: No,
9: and carrot?
1: That's the point. You have
0: memory. She's getting dumber. She might have gotten dumber in this phone call.
1: No.
0: She was smarter about 2 minutes ago.
1: All right, in any event.
0: I'm thinking, though, with the flask cane that the stroke cane with the four legs on it would hold a rough calculation, extra like 18 ounces of booze.
1: So now you're going for the stroke cane.
0: I will go with the stroke cane when I'm going to ball games and things of that nature.
1: Yeah, got it.
0: Okay.
1: But, Johnson, many of the antidepressants can affect memory and can affect language. So Wellbutrin, for instance, classically can cause some memory problems. Adderall, I don't have a lot of experience with that medicine. It wouldn't surprise me if it could affect things like, again, certain speech expressions, whatnot. And you have your ADD there that's operating. It makes it difficult for you to concentrate and to sort of focus your mind. And some of it may be the ADD being adversely affected or maybe not even being treated enough. It's a little more complicated than the antidepressants are making me dumber. Certainly, you should talk to whoever's prescribing these medication. They should be very careful about what they prescribe and how it could affect you. And you should feel free to tell them when you're having adverse symptoms. This is true for anyone on antidepressants. There's been some studies out that show that people, A, don't go for...
0: Boring!
1: They can get 2 seconds. They'll go for complete remission, and they don't tell doctors about side effects that they find unpleasant. You should expect complete remission and tolerability. Mm. So just go back until you get that.
0: Let me say this about the stroke cane. You show up with a regular cane, especially if you're a young man. You show the regular cane, people got questions. You show up with that... With that stroke cane, it's like, oh,
1: yeah,
0: right
1: bad.
0: This way.
1: Bad,
0: I get
1: yeah.
0: right out of your way. Yeah, yeah. There you go. I could show up looking fit as a fiddle, wearing a pair of running shorts and a tank top and Reeboks. But I got that stroke cane. I'm going right in.
1: Mm-hmm.
0: No one wants to know anything.
1: No. It's too weird.
0: Regular cane, it's like, what are you trying to be? Who are you? Who are you, the devil?
1: Dappy.
0: Get the back of the line. Hot
1: Dapper,
0: shot.
1: Dapper Dan.
0: Yeah, but I show up with that stroke cane. That's respect. People scared to ask. They don't want to know.
1: Right.
0: You could waltz in with that stroke cane, swing it over your head. People leave you alone. They wouldn't ask you any questions. Drew, give me one of those stroke canes. Just keep it in the trunk because I need to get in somewhere. Emily?
10: Yes.
0: You're 19?
10: Yeah.
0: What's up?
10: I have been with my boyfriend for about 2.5 years, and we still haven't had sex.
0: Mm.
10: And, well, I'm a virgin.
0: Mm-hmm.
10: And, I want to have sex with him, but every time that, like, we try to, like, I tense up a lot and it hurts.
0: Mm-mm.
10: It even hurts, like, when I get fingered.
0: Mm.
10: So I was wondering how I could, like, get past that, maybe.
1: Have you ever had a pelvic exam?
10: Yeah.
1: How does that go?
10: Everything was normal.
1: And you have no pain when they do that?
10: I'm just really nervous and I just tense up again.
1: But they're able to put the speculum in and to look around.
10: I had it once, and they had a really, really small one.
0: Small speculum?
1: Pediatric speculum.
0: Yeah, right. Yeah. And you ever get molested?
10: No.
0: No?
10: No. Well, I learned, I took a psychology class last semester, and they said, like, you know, if your parents tell you when you're little that sex is bad, basically, then it's kind of, like, instilled in your brain, and they kind of did that, so.
1: No. Okay.
0: You got religious parents?
10: No.
1: I mean, not unless they abuse you with that information, like they constantly.
10: No, they didn't like constantly say it or anything.
0: No. Maybe you're just small down there.
10: Yeah. Like, but is there any way to like loosen up?
0: Well, are you a nervous person?
10: Yeah.
0: You sound anxious.
10: How anxious?
0: You sound anxious.
10: Oh, I am.
0: Yeah, why?
10: I don't know.
0: Hmm. Yeah, what are you doing now, in college?
10: Yeah, I'm in college.
0: Nah, I'm not getting junior. Junior?
10: No, I'm...
1: Cal State.
0: Hmm?
10: What?
0: Junior, what college you go to?
10: I'm in a community college.
0: No!
10: Oh.
0: Yeah, but honey, I can hear it in your voice. You don't really belong there.
10: Oh.
0: You're not going to be there for like 7 years.
10: No.
0: You're moving on.
10: Yeah. I'm taking a lot of credits.
0: Taking a lot of credits. You're doing well.
10: Yeah.
1: You're like a soothsayer, like a psychic. Animal.
0: Yes, you'll transfer to four-year university, yes?
10: Yes.
0: Yes, you know somebody with a vowel in their name, yes?
10: Yes.
1: There's a room in your house which is blue.
0: There's a room, there's a place you go. There's a part of you that you show the world, and then there's a part of you that's different, that's inside.
1: That's just you.
0: You keep to yourself, yes?
10: Oh, my God.
0: Yes, that's you, yes?
10: Yes.
0: Yes, a part you show the world, part you keep to yourself.
10: Yes.
0: You're scared that if you show this part to the world that they will judge you, yes?
10: Yeah.
0: Yes. Yes. And yet, you're a woman of great passion, yes? Yes, yes, yes. You have dreams, yes?
10: Mm-hmm.
0: Yes, you have dreams. Very vivid dreams. Vivid dreams. Dreams of grandeur. All different dreams, though, yes?
10: Yeah.
0: Yes, at night when you're asleep?
10: Yeah.
0: Yes. And... What you're doing now? It's not what you're going to be doing in 10 years, yes?
10: Right.
0: Yes, yes. You're creative, yes? Creative person?
1: Oh, very,
0: yes.
1: Very.
0: Yes, you have a lot of love to share, yes?
2: Yes.
0: You're in a relationship now with a man. He's a decent man. But yet you feel it could be more. Yes.
1: Aren't you seeing people around her?
0: I see people. But I see people around you.
1: Dead people. People coming from
0: the dead side. People, yes.
2: Oh, dear.
1: Somebody named Sam.
0: You've heard of someone... Would you shut up, Drew? S. Something with an S. Yes? An S? S at the end of the name, beginning of the name. Name of a car. Name of the street you live on. You know somebody with an S. There's an S. Yes? Yes? S. Think S. Think S. No. S? Nobody? No Sam?
2: Oh, yes. There is.
0: Yes? Yes?
2: You guys
0: teacher?
2: Are psychic.
0: Friend? Somebody? Yes?
2: Yes.
0: Yes. Yes. Yes. You like sweets, but you know you shouldn't eat them. Yes?
2: Yeah.
0: Yes. Yes. You're going to beat yourself up a little bit when you eat those sweets. Yes?
2: Yeah.
0: Yes. Yes. Yes. Yes, I know. I know. And you're a creative person, though, yes?
2: Uh-huh.
0: But right now what you're doing doesn't fully tap your creativity, yes?
2: Yeah.
0: Right. But you want to get into something that uses more of that creativity, yes?
2: Mm-hmm.
0: Mm-hmm. Mm-hmm.
1: Point made.
0: All right.
1: Okay.
0: All right, so I know.
1: Right.
0: Stupid Drew with a Sam.
1: There was a Sam.
0: There was no Sam. She just said that to shut you up.
1: Isn't there a Sam? Is there a Sam, Emily?
2: No.
1: Oh, okay.
2: My mom's name is Susie.
0: S.
1: Oh, okay, there you go.
0: No, but stupid Drew with the Sam. I said S.
2: Yes.
0: S, somewhere in your life, yes?
2: Yes, good, Adam.
0: Yeah, your goddamn mom's name. That's the S.
2: Well, crazy also, callers. I don't know if this would have anything to do with it, but, like, my mom died when I was little.
0: No. Susie?
2: Yeah.
0: I saw her.
2: Oh.
0: She's one of the people Drew was saying was around you.
2: Yeah, she was.
0: With the S.
2: She was telling you things.
1: Oh.
0: She told me to tell you to... Oh, what? Wait, hold on a second. It's getting weird now. Now, Drew said there's the dead people around, and then stupid Drew said Sam, but I said S. Something with an S. Anything with an S. Street with an S. Car with an S. Something with an S. Beginning, middle, end with an S. Didn't come up there, dead mom, eh?
1: Well, Emily. Emily, how old were you when your mom died?
2: I was 9.
1: All right.
0: That's bad.
1: Yeah, that has a tremendous impact on you, no doubt.
2: Will that have anything to do with, like...
1: It can have certainly a lot to do with your anxiety levels, and your anxiety levels can certainly set you up for what's called vaginismus, which is a spasm of those muscles down there. It can make it real painful when your boyfriend tries to penetrate.
2: Right.
1: And so
2: I'm really comfortable around him.
1: I know, but this is sort of almost a spinal reflex. This is something that you can sort of untrain. You ought to talk to your gynecologist about things that could be done. There's a lot of different theories about it. For the time being, if you really are comfortable, want to have sex, lubricants, slow and easy, relax. What do you advocate, Adam? Warm baths and light candles. And that
0: booze, time. Booze.
1: Yeah, 19.
0: Booze.
1: And so,
0: in Europe, they're drinking. Come on.
1: All right. So it's not anything defective about you, and it certainly makes sense with the trauma history there with your mom dying.
0: All right. Take care. We'll be back. Everybody, love line. I'm Adam. Is Doug over there? Phone number 1-800-LOVE-191. Time to go back to the phones. Speak to Buck. Buck, 34, yes?
11: Yes.
0: Male, yes?
11: Yes.
0: Calling from the Seattle area, yes?
11: Yes.
0: Get a lot of rain in Seattle, yes?
11: I'm sorry?
0: A lot of rain in Seattle?
11: Yes, quite a bit.
0: Mm-hmm. Yes. Sometimes good, but sometimes bad. Sometimes it rains too much. You don't like that, yes?
11: Yes, but it's better than what you were describing before.
0: Yes, dry, arid.
1: Oh, the heat.
11: Yes.
0: Dry heat. Things grow, yes?
11: Yes.
0: But with the good things that grow, also the weeds grow too, yes?
11: That's a good thing too, isn't it?
0: No. Yes?
11: The right kind of weed.
0: Yes, no. Yes. Yes. That helps me with my psychic power, yes? Yes. I read the bong, yes?
11: Yes.
0: Yes.
11: Read the bong.
0: All right. What's up there, Buck?
11: Well, last couple of days, I've been having this feeling that that my penis is kind of asleep. Feels like it's asleep.
1: Do you get erections normally?
11: I'm sorry?
1: Do you get erections normally?
11: Yes.
1: And do you masturbate or anything?
11: Yeah.
1: And everything feels normal when you do that?
11: It does at that time, but then it's just kind of, you know, walking around, you know.
1: All right. Any incontinence of urine or stool?
11: It also feels like I have to go a lot, but then when I go, it's not really there's not much.
1: Urine we're talking about.
11: Yeah.
1: How about when you have bowel movements, anything changing there?
11: No, it's fine.
1: Not constipated or anything?
11: No.
1: Do you ride bicycles a lot?
11: No.
1: Anything you've been doing where you're sitting for long periods of time?
11: My job.
1: What do you do?
11: Yeah.
1: Are you sitting on a post or something? Or are you sitting
0: like pole sitter?
11: No. Yeah. Office chair. Office chair.
0: Mm-hmm.
1: All right.
0: Something with computers, yes?
11: Yes.
0: Computer in front of you, yes?

0: problems with the numbness of the penis, incontinence of stool and blood. Mm-hmm. Yeah, I can. So it's something you ought to just have checked out. It's probably just some inflammation of the prostate.
1: So you got that. Put you on the antibiotics?
0: That and or things to help the prostate sort of the bladder clear more freely. Things like Hytron or Cardura.
1: Should you drink more fluids if this is what's going on?
0: Do you a lot of weightlifting or anything like that? Anything where you're straining?
2: I used to, but not lately.
0: Did you take steroids in the past?
2: No.
0: Okay. All right. So just, fluids are good in the meantime. But do get this looked at.
2: Okay.
0: All right.
2: Thank you.
1: All right, good times.
2: Bye-bye.
1: All right. Let's talk to Derek, who's 18. Derek?
3: Hey, how you doing?
1: What's up?
3: All right. My question is that my girlfriend is overweight, and I like her and everything, but my friends make fun of me for it, and, I'm really good friends with these friends, and I don't know, it's kind of difficult. I don't know if I should talk to her about it or whatever.
1: I'm
3: not really sure what I should do.
1: Well, how overweight is she?
3: She's 5'9", weighs 210.
1: Mm-hmm. And are you indoor physically?
3: Well, yeah. I mean, we're doing pretty good right now. I mean, I'm not, like, in love with her or anything, but, I like her still,
1: Why aren't you in love with her?
3: I don't know. I mean, she could maybe lose a few pounds, I admit, but...
1: I'm
3: not really physically attracted to her as much as I probably could be.
0: Mm-hmm. What does that mean?
1: Why are you with her? I mean, you're 18. What got you with her?
3: Well, we were friends at first, and she's really cool to hang out with and everything, but...
1: Sure.
3: She
1: offers a fair degree of protection, too.
0: Is she your first girlfriend?
1: Troublemakers come around.
3: She's a good friend of mine.
0: Is she your first girlfriend?
3: No.
1: How big a guy are you?
3: 6 foot, about 180.
1: Mm-hmm.
3: Yeah.
0: Average.
1: All right, so you're hovering around light heavyweight, and she's up in cruiser. Well, she's up in heavyweight, actually. I put everything in terms of weight division.
0: I understand, of course.
1: I guess your friends can be kind of relentless with this stuff.
3: Yeah, they make fun. They don't really make fun of her in front of her.
1: No, they do to you.
3: Yeah.
1: Yeah, it's better.
0: What do they say?
3: They just make comments of, like, me with barn animals and all this stuff. I don't know. It's all the stuff, teenage guys make fun of you with.
1: Well, teenage guys, especially stupid guys, aren't always ultra creative with their...
0: Yeah, with their remarks.
1: Hey, Derek, with this chub fatty Lardo, she's big. Yeah. Woo, that's a good one. It was like high-fiving going along. Once in a while, they make the whale comment. Everyone's proud of themselves.
3: Yeah, I've heard the whale comment.
1: Hey, Free Willy. Hey. Willy's a dude. Oh, I think it still works. He got the point. All right, so, Derek.
3: Mm-hmm.
1: You're 18. She's a big gal. I can see this being somewhat of an issue. Sounds like a bigger issue for your friends than it is for you. On the other hand, when you're 18, there's a serious peer thing going on. But overall, it doesn't sound like you just sort of slid into this relationship and weren't all that gung-ho about it. You're friends with her. She's nice to hang around with. Fat chicks aren't real demanding. You know what I mean? They don't bust your chops too much about your stuff.
0: Yeah. Are you having sex with her?
3: Yes, I am.
0: And is she really into you?
3: Seems like it, We can get along fine.
0: I don't understand. I'm a little confused about Derek, the sort of the way he approaches a relationship. I don't quite get that. It's like,
1: it's all right.
0: It's convenient.
1: We're friends.
0: Yeah, we're cool.
1: Not really
0: into
1: her. I don't love her.
0: I don't quite get that.
1: I don't know either. Maybe Derek wants, maybe likes the idea that there's no potential here, perhaps.
0: Maybe he doesn't like intimacy and vulnerability and just something that's low-key and no big deal.
1: He kind of want a girlfriend, but he doesn't want all the baggage of a girlfriend.
0: He doesn't want any
1: hassle.
0: Doesn't
1: want to feel vulnerable.
0: Yeah.
1: Where's your mom?
3: Where is she?
1: Yeah.
3: She lives right near me,
1: Right near you? You out on your own?
3: In the same town.
1: You living on your own?
3: Yeah.
1: Why?
3: An apartment. Getting on my own, as soon as I turn 18, you get out of the house.
1: Yeah, why?
3: It's just freedom.
1: Why?
0: Well,
1: freedom
0: living their life.
1: What?
0: Yeah.
3: Just all the, yelling at me for chores or getting on me for getting a job and all this stuff. So I finally got one and for a couple of years and saved enough money to go on my own.
0: Where's your dad?
3: He lives with my mom.
0: Who is such a ball bust?

0: Pretty much both of them. More of my mom.
1: Mm-hmm.
0: Always bitching at me and stuff. So.
1: Uh-huh. Little intimacy thing going on here. Yeah?
0: Yeah.
1: You gay, Derek? You think you like the fellas?
0: Huh?
1: You like fellas?
0: Not really.
1: Mm-hmm. Yeah. That's what phone screener Brian says, but we know the truth. Yeah. Yeah, I can see it in the kid's eyes.
0: Well, another thing I was wondering about, too, one of my friends...
1: But you okay with guy? Hey, you might like the right guy?
0: Well, no. No, but I do have another question about a guy, though, but it kind of ties on to this. One of my friends that do make fun of me for, you know, my girlfriend stuff, he's been kind of neglecting me now. I don't know if it's for that, but, you know, he's been hanging out with this... You know, Jesse Mann kid who, I don't know.
1: Yeah, that started to go bogus at a certain point here. You know why? Drew and I were getting the same thing. We didn't get bogus off the top. We just got no feeling.
2: Confusing, yeah. Like it didn't make sense.
1: Yeah, the question was sort of compelling. I got this fat girlfriend and my friends make fun of her, but I sort of like her. But then it started to sort of... unravel a little bit. He didn't really care.
2: It didn't make sense, yeah.
1: He didn't really want an answer.
2: Yeah.
1: What was his question?
2: No.
1: Yeah, that was bogus. Okay. Christina?
3: Yeah.
1: You're 22?
3: I am, in fact.
1: What's up?
3: A lot.
1: All right.
3: My problem, based long short, is that I'm always one of the guys. I'm totally into guys. It's not that I'm not flirtatious so much as I can never get past. I can never get into the intimate part. It always seems to be a friendship, and even with friends that seem that seem to maybe even be interested in me back right away, or even after a while, seem to be, you know, like giving me clues that I could always be an option there. Something about me that I just can't get over.
2: How do you push the guys away?
3: It's not, like almost, but not even. I can see myself doing it almost. It's
2: what do you do?
3: Nothing. I'm not doing anything. I just kind of like, you know, like people be over, you know, put their arm around me, fine, you know, everything's fine, but I'm not. I don't make any moves ever.
2: You don't reciprocate. You don't kind of push up against them, make them feel, you know.
3: Right.
2: But you push them away, like make fun of them and get obstreperous?
3: Like, you know, I'm not going to make them feel, I don't want to make them feel uncomfortable because they're still my good friend, you know, and like, I mean, like, I'll give someone a hug, you know, like goodbye or like hug.
1: All right, wait a minute. Like, quiet down.
3: Sorry.
1: Are you a virgin?
3: No.
1: When's the last time you had sex?
3: Like 2 months ago.
1: How did that work?
3: It was just one of my friends that, we had ended up going out for like a few months, almost a year, I guess, actually.
1: Well, that's...
2: What's wrong with that?
1: That's a boyfriend.
3: Well, but it was horrible. I mean, I've only had two relationships, really, like, at all, and those have been my only, like, truly intimate relationships, and they've both been crap.
2: Why, what happened?
3: And they both... I don't know, I've just kind of... I've ended up getting used, almost not even used so much as.
2: Hang on a second. I get from Christina. She's one of the people that can't believe that somebody would love her.
1: Yeah.
2: Is that you? The concept of someone being in love with you is like, can't get it. Can't get your head around that. Is that right?
3: Yeah. All right. Yeah.
2: That is Christina, yeah. That is kind of a serious problem that people really cannot give and receive intimacy and love. You're closed off to it. You sort of, it doesn't even make sense to you. You're so disconnected from it.
3: Well, and it's not even towards me, but I'm really
2: I understand, but you can't believe someone's in love with you, and that is a particular syndrome, and that's something you really ought to look into if you want to find intimacy and have a good relationship. Unless you can get on with it, and unfortunately you're probably going to choose a guy that doesn't provide you with any real love or intimacy. That's the only kind of relationship you probably could tolerate.
1: Yeah.
2: But that's a role for therapy you've had right there.
1: Yeah. Listen, everybody, 22 years old, all bets are off. I mean, people call the show all the time. They're 21, they're 22. I've only had two relationships. What's wrong with me? that doesn't mean anything.
2: No, but...
1: And, you know, you should not be the person at 22 that you were at 17, and you shouldn't be the person at 27 as you were at 22.
2: True.
1: If you have some problems, if you have some difficulties... Here's what I'm saying. A lot of people come out of the gate, they're good. Mm-hmm. Their parents loved them, they took care of them, nobody molested them, people made them feel good about themselves. Sure, everyone has their problems, but they're relatively put together, they're normal, they're sane, they don't have any chemical imbalances, and they're fine.
2: Mm-hmm.
1: Those people are often the same at 22 as they are at 32, uh-huh. by the way. They're always good. Uh-huh. Never great, but just sort of good.
2: Not interesting to you or me.
1: No, they gain more knowledge. They get sort of they collect data as they go along, but they don't really change as a human because why should you? Everything was fine.
2: Mm-hmm.
1: Nothing to fix here. But Christina's one of these people that has some hurdles to get over. There's some stuff going on, probably has some crap in her family.
2: Mm-hmm.
1: Well, she's got some questions. She's 22. She's becoming a woman and all that. Okay, time for a little therapy, a couple of books,
2: mm-hmm.
1: long walks, a little classical music. Yeah, get into yourself a little and don't get in a relationship for a little while. Maybe you don't need one right now. You're not going to fix this with a relationship, per se.
2: No, probably not.
1: Take 6 months or a year off. Get some knowledge. Then do it. Treat it like college. You know, you don't go right into work. You don't know what you're doing.
2: Hmm.
1: You don't have a skill. Take a few years off, learn a skill, then you go apply it.
2: Oh, yeah. Genius, I tell you. Genius.
1: Yeah, that's why when I got out of high school.
2: Carpet cleaning.
1: That's right. Follow my own advice. Working with illegal Latinos in a bad custom van.
2: Everlast.
1: Crazy black guys are in jail for murder.
2: Nice.
1: All right. We'll take ourselves a little break. When we come back, we'll speak to Jessica. Mom's punishment considered abuse. Whipping with a belt.
2: Nice.
1: She's 15 after this. Buddy, Loveline, I'm Adam. That's Dr. Drew. Let's get back to the phones here. What do you say?
4: All right.
1: Lindsay Bartleson will be in here tomorrow night. She's from Grounded for Life. You watch that show, Drew?
2: Yeah, she's the daughter.
1: Who knows?
2: Yeah, remember we had Donald Logan here?
1: Yeah, from Grounded for Life. Yeah. But he's good people, that Donald.
2: Uh-huh.
1: Mm-hmm. Mm-hmm. I'm going to try to get John Ritter in here.
2: That'd be fun.
1: He's a nice guy.
2: Yeah.
1: He was someone
2: you know, I saw him. I was on Good Morning America a couple months ago with him, and he mentioned you and he down in Florida. I think I told you this.
1: Mm-hmm.
2: That was like 5 years ago.
1: Forgotten weekend. We had a little sexcapade over there. Yeah, maybe more.
2: You made quite an impression on him.
1: Yeah, he likes me. Someone's talking to him about me... my wife was actually at some ABC thing, and he wants to get together for dinner and stuff. He's a big fan, so see if we can get him in here.
2: All right.
1: Go eat a little dim sum with him and drag him in here. All righty. Let's talk to Jessica, who's 15. Jessica?
5: Hello.
1: Hi.
5: How are you?
1: Good.
5: I just love you guys.
1: Thanks.
5: Okay, I just have two quick questions.
1: All right. Mm-hmm.
5: Okay, first, when I was about, like, between the ages of, like, 7 to about 11, there were various times when my mother would actually, like, whip me with a belt.
2: Right.
5: And
1: perfectly normal, perfectly healthy.
5: Well, no, that's the thing. I always considered it as a punishment because one time mm-hmm. she threw me down the stairs because I went over to a neighbor's house and, like, he was an elderly neighbor.
2: All right, look, Jessica, that's child abuse.
5: Are you sure?
2: Yes.
5: Well,
2: sorry.
1: Do people really throw people down the stairs? I thought it was just like Hitchcock movies that went on.
5: I love those movies.
1: She threw you down the stairs?
5: Yeah, these are basement stairs, and they're hard and wooden and stuff, and it's concrete on the walls.
1: They're not those Nerf stairs that most folks have in their house?
5: No, but, and then she just...
2: All right, that was one question. Your mom is an abuser. Got it.
5: Okay.
1: What's her nationality?
5: She's Caucasian.
1: Aha!
5: What?
1: I don't know. You usually got some crazy nationality when they get the belts out.
5: I really respect her. She's really smart and stuff.
1: Yeah. Mm-hmm. She an alcoholic?
5: No, my father is, though.
2: All right. Mm-hmm. There you go.
1: All right.
5: Okay. And then the second question is, I want to know if a guy knows if you're a virgin.
2: Mm. Guys are not very observant.
5: Well, okay, see, he's 22.
1: Guy, there could be another penis broken off in your vagina in a guy.
2: He would notice that.
1: Yeah, but short of that, he wouldn't notice.
2: No, right.
5: even if, like, because...
2: Look, a 22-year-old grad, a 15-year-old is not concerned.
5: But...
2: He's
5: but
2: an idiot.
5: He doesn't know.
2: He's an idiot.
5: I'm 20, so...
2: I doubt it. I doubt he
1: really thinks
2: that.
1: You're 20.
5: Well, because we met in college, because I take college courses.
2: Wow.
1: Why do you take college courses?
5: Where?
2: Why?
5: Because I'm smart.
2: And where?
5: University of Minnesota.
2: Okay.
1: Golden Gopher?
5: Yep.
1: Yeah. Somebody used up the regular gophers. You guys had to go to the golden one? Do you have golden gophers?
5: No, they're supposed to be like a symbol of excellence or something. Yeah.
2: But are there golden gophers breeds?
1: I don't care if you make a gopher out of platinum, though, and crust it with diamonds. It's still a goddamn gopher.
5: I know.
1: Digs holes. You shoot at them.
5: Okay, University of Minnesota is stupid.
2: All right. So,
1: yeah, it's just a gopher. And by the way, is Minnesota gopher country? Like... It's a lot of, you know, when you think about Minnesota, you think gophers?
2: No, not immediately.
1: I mean, it's like, you think Australia, you think kangaroos. You don't think gopher when you think about Minnesota,
5: no.
1: Do you?
2: Yeah.
1: I got to talk to a lot of these schools about this stuff.
2: All right, Jessica.
1: We'll make it golden. That'll make it noble.
2: Be careful. You're prone to look for people that are victimizers because of that abuse you suffered with your mom. This guy's an idiot. And they maybe not as bad as you.
1: Well, maybe he's not because he's on campus. He's a golden gopher. He's got those huge teeth for burrowing and gnawing.
2: Yeah.
1: and he thinks you're a student, but he thinks you're 20? Like, you didn't want to fake and say you're 18?
5: No, because that was my second year there. So I said it was my second year, so he just figured I was 20.
1: So you've actually just been attending the college full-time starting at 14?
5: No. I've been taking just, like, one or two classes since I was 13. And
2: 13? I mean, most people only take 4 or 5. When they're fully enrolled.
1: What classes are you taking?
5: I've taken everything from political science to abnormal psychology.
2: Oh, my God.
5: Like, okay, one time you talked about trichotillomania.
2: Yep.
5: And before you even said it, I had diagnosed her because the hair pulling.
2: Good job, Jessica.
1: All right.
2: 15.
1: Smart. It's like, I'm
2: go,
1: so...
2: Go study. Here. You go read about trauma. Go read about trauma survivorship. You'll read all about it. I got a good book for you. It's called Traumatic Relationships and Serious Mental Disorders by John Allen. You go read that.
1: She's just kind of person. It's like going from high school to the pros. Like, you're that good a basketball player. Like, my brain is so big, it could not be held, and it couldn't be contained in high school.
2: Some people are just superior specimens. They really are.
1: Well, who are you talking to? Yeah. Failed driver's ed.
2: Yeah.
1: Ceramics major.
2: See? That's what I'm saying.
1: I was actually, should have been attending junior high while I was in high school. I was one of the few students like, yeah, I got to go off campus for to supplement my education. Where are you going? Going over to Walter Reed Junior High. Yeah, I'm going in the seventh grade, taking basic math and home ec. Well, stuff. I learned how to make Pillsbury popovers, stuff like that. It's got nothing. And then it'll let me turn it on, but I have to be supervised when it heats up. But yeah. All right. Well, that's nice.
2: Got some good calls up there now.
1: I'd like to do that, Drew.
2: What?
1: There's a couple things I'd like to do. I'd like to be thrown out of a casino for winning too much. You know those things I want to do in my life?
2: Mm.
1: I'd like to have my hands registered somewhere.
2: As weapons?
1: As weapons in some county, so I could say that. I'd like to... I've been thrown off a driving range. I've been thrown out of a batting cage. And I've been thrown off a go-kart track, so I've checked all those off my list. But I'd like to have to go to college when I was in high school because I was just too smart. Too smart. Reagan?
4: Yeah.
1: And at 13. You're 22. What's up?
4: I used to do pornography, and I'm having sort of sexual problems now where I have a lot of pain when I have sex.
1: Mm. What kind of pornography did you used to do?
4: Various kinds.
1: Well, did you make movies?
4: Well, I don't really want to say now.
1: All right. Well, let me just ask. Was this like internet stuff or?
4: Yeah.
1: Like sort of home stuff. Amateur stuff, or did you work for some company?
4: Well, you could say both. Yeah, sort of both.
1: Okay. And you did this for how long?
4: For about a year and a half.
1: Okay. Were you abused sexually at some point?
4: No.
1: Mm-hmm. Nothing?
2: Yeah. Is it physically?
4: No.
1: Just decide to get into pornography?
4: Yeah.
2: Wait a minute.
1: It doesn't work right with us.
2: Were you adopted or anything?
4: No.
2: You know what? We got it. We have to wrap up.
1: All right.
2: Do you want to start with her tomorrow night?
1: Yeah, we'll start with you tomorrow night.
4: Okay.
2: Can we call you back?
4: Yeah.
2: All right. So hold on a second. We got to talk to this tomorrow. We got to dissect this one.
1: Okay. Take a little break. We'll be right back. Well, there's the show, everybody. We thank you for listening. We're going to take a much-needed rest now.
2: Oh, yeah. You worked hard today, huh?
1: Yeah. So, until next time, this is Adam Carolla for Dr. Drew saying mahalo.
6: 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Loveline, coast to coast.
2: Welcome to Loveline. I'm Dr. Drew. The phone number here, 1-800-LOVE-191. I am the board-certified internist, addiction medicine guy. Adam Kroll is the smart ass that'll be here any second. It actually was a huge accident on the freeway into the studio tonight, and I barely got here on time. And Mr. Kroll leaves, you know, tons of time to get here early. He sits back, has some coffee, checks his email. He's preparing for the show for, at least a minute and a half before the show starts, I'd say. 1 minute before the show starts, they're telling me from the peanut gallery. But actually, he'll be here in just a second. This is no fault of his. Awful night on the freeways here in Los Angeles. But I will take some calls in the meantime. Let's go, first of all, to Becca, who is 19. Becca, how are you?
7: Oh, I'm 16, not 19.
2: 16. All right, what's up?
7: Yeah. I had this boyfriend, you know. We've been going out for nearly a month now.
2: Mm-hmm.
7: And yes, we've known each other for a whole lot longer than that. I mean, he knew me when I was dealing with a little asshole of a boyfriend.
2: Well, right. Now, was he the guy that was there to console you when...
7: Well, he's not just consoling. He was just my friend.
2: All right. Yeah. Well, there's a reason he was your friend.
7: Yeah.
2: You know what I'm saying? He probably was into you from the beginning. That's why he's... But you didn't reciprocate that, so he kind of settled for friendship. So, okay.
7: I mean, I know when he started liking me. He told me and everything. All
2: right.
7: But,
2: it was right. It was a long time before you became friends, right?
7: Oh, no.
2: Uh-huh.
7: It was after we became friends.
2: Okay.
7: But, like, after, you know, now that we're going out, I've, like, you know, at first I liked him, and now I'm actually realizing that I'm starting to fall in love with him.
2: Mm-hmm.
7: And, you know, it's like when I'm not around him, I really want to be.
2: How long have you been with him?
7: Well, I mean, actually going out?
2: Yeah.
7: Almost a month now.
2: Okay. Have you had...
7: Like I said, it started like a long time ago.
2: Yeah. That's irrelevant. So have you started having the talk yet?
7: About love?
2: No. You started talking, you know, the talk?
7: Which talk?
2: The talk about what this relationship is, where we're going, are we committing, are we boyfriend-girlfriend?
7: Well, right, we sort of, you know, kind of stuck with the here and now, right now.
2: Okay, hold on a second. Adam just came in. Wasn't that traffic something else?
8: Oh, sorry,
2: yeah.
8: I'm late.
2: Yeah. No, I explained what happened out there.
8: Oh, good. Yeah. I still shouldn't have been late, but...
2: Well, I barely made it.
8: You know my move is? This is my move in life. I like to get off the freeway of life. You know what I'm saying?
2: This time you look like you didn't even come dressed. What the F is going on here? I mean, clothes on.
8: How dare you? How dare you attempt to titillate the listeners, Drew? Holy Christ. All right, what's this bitch's problem? Let's go.
2: Becca had a... Well, you were talking about the freeway first.
8: Oh, my God. Hey, here's my problem. And listen, everyone listen to me. Don't do what Big A does. Big A will not stop for the freeway of life. He will get off the first off-ramp.
2: Uh-oh.
8: And then he will get lost. And he will get down in the middle of everywhere. And here's the thing about downtown L.A. All illegal immigrants.
2: Yeah.
8: So no one has a driver's license. Everyone's on their fifth DUI.
2: Yeah.
8: And nobody has insurance.
2: And the other great thing, it's not like there was a Laker game letting out right at 9:30.
8: Oh, that's right.
2: Yeah.
8: So everyone drives 15 miles an hour, and then I just curse foreigners, ride my horn, and, like, drive on the wrong side of the street. It's great.
2: Did you see the accident? It was awful.
8: Yeah, what happened?
2: I saw a couple
8: helicopters.
2: Yeah, and flipped over and stuff.
8: Good times.
2: Mm. All right, Becca had a boyfriend who was sort of lurking around while she was with a bad guy. You know, kind of, you know, the
8: mm-hmm.
2: kind of boyfriend I'm talking about.
8: Mm-hmm.
7: The guy who ended up cheating on me for 2 weeks.
2: Yeah.
7: Know.
2: This guy? The current guy cheated on you?
7: No, the old
2: guy. Yeah.
8: Right.
2: This guy was waiting, biding his time, waiting to make his move, see? That's
8: right.
2: What he was doing. That's why he was your, quote, friend.
9: And now they've been dating a month, and she's really getting into it, and she doesn't know if he is. Well, is that about right?
7: Yeah, pretty much.
9: All right. So how do you tell if a guy's into it? You ask him.
8: How old is he?
7: Well, see, he's 17.
8: He's 17 and you're 19?
9: She's 16.
7: No, I'm 16.
8: Yeah. Oh. All right. Probably went through this before when I was driving in.
7: Mm-hmm. Well, see, I'm his first girlfriend.
8: All right. Then he should be into you.
9: Yeah.
7: Yeah, I'm his first girlfriend.
9: All right, so what's the problem? What's the question? I don't get it. He's into you, I promise.
7: Okay, my problem is I don't know how to tell him.
9: That you're in love with him?
7: Yeah. I'm terrible about revealing my emotions.
8: That's fine.
7: Now, my look is going to be that he's going to listen to the show.
8: Yeah.
7: So I'm not going to have to tell him.
9: I see. That's why you're calling. All right, well, now you're
7: no,
9: your
7: that's
9: job.
7: Not.
8: All right, that's fine.
9: That's why you're calling.
8: Look, you don't have to make the announcement. You know when you're younger, Drew, you get all caught up in that?
9: Yeah.
8: Guys screw up all the time.
9: Yeah.
8: It's the 8 month period.
9: When do I tell her?
8: No one has said anything. The chick says it to the guy. The guy says, I love you, but I'm not in love with you. And then he doesn't get laid for another 4 months.
9: No, it's, I love you too.
8: Yeah, just go along with it.
9: Just
8: yeah.
9: Too.
8: Go along.
9: This is an important call for you, Adam. It's Lee. He's 14.
10: About a week ago. 14?
9: Yeah.
10: It's
9: another one of these 14 year olds sounds like 27.
10: Oh, sorry.
9: All right, go ahead.
10: All right, well, about a week ago, I called this in because this is one of Adam's worst fears.
8: Mm-hmm.
10: All right, well, like a week ago, I was beating off in the shower, and I was really getting into it, and I slipped, and I fell, and I really bruised my tailbone bad.
8: Right.
10: And I thought I broke it, so I went to the hospital.
8: What'd you land on? Did you just land on the tub bottom?
10: Yeah, the tub bottom.
9: Not some bench on the side, some edge of the side of the tub or anything?
10: No, I just fell.
9: Yeah. What did you tell the emergency room personnel?
10: I just told them I slipped.
8: Let me tell you something about that bathroom. It's no gymboree in there, Drew. There's nothing but tile and cast iron and sharp protruding metal
9: and hot water.
8: Chromed objects.
9: And hot water, and you're marching around there with your nuts hanging out.
8: Yeah, you know? it's the most dangerous environment for your ass and nuts.
9: Yeah.
8: I mean, you have water everywhere. You have these porcelain slick surfaces.
9: Absolutely.
8: And everything. Oh, hold on. I got to talk about this now.
9: Most accidents in the home happen in the bathroom.
8: Well, why wouldn't they?
9: Yeah.
8: I mean, I'm surprised thousands aren't killed. Well, there probably are. Yeah. Millions each year. I mean, here's the deal. Every surface, let's just take the tub area for a second. Everything, every corner is broken, every edge is rounded off. There's nothing to get a grip on. I mean, everything is a smooth, round
9: surface.
8: If you
9: start going, you're picking up speed, no matter what.
8: That's right. It's really like a half pipe in skateboarding terms.
9: Or hell, just a luge.
8: Right. It's street luge.
9: Yeah.
8: And everything is slick. Everything has a mirror finish, porcelain finish on it. And if you hit your head, the best thing you could possibly do is maybe some grout. Because you got your choice between some tile, some cast iron tub, maybe a fixture that's protruding, or some soap dish, or granny's goose bar that she has to lift herself off of. I mean, it's all dangerous. And the percentage of tubs that have those little skid daisies down at the bottom,
9: zero.
8: About 2%.
9: Yeah, zero.
8: Maybe.
9: And showers, zero. Think about it.
8: Yeah, I don't know. And then you beat off in there. You close your eyes. Maybe you had a couple of tall boys. You got a little buzz going. You close your eyes. You start drifting off. You start wavering a little bit, and pow. I could see this happening a lot.
9: Yeah. Maybe there's a new sort of service you could provide.
8: Yeah.
9: Some sort of emergency services and cleanup, unless they'd be caught in an embarrassing situation after such an
8: accident. This is my number one fear, is that I go down, I whack my head on the soap dish on the way down.
9: In the mid.
8: That's where they find me.
9: Mid.
8: Rigor mortis. That's right. Hand, clinging junk, semen, still frozen in air. Frozen in time. Like a fountain when it freezes up.
9: Matrix.
8: Yeah, like the Matrix. The camera swinging around from all angles.
9: Oh, my God. Ryan, 14.
11: Oh, hi. Hey, Adam. I just want to say you're my God.
8: Thank you.
11: And Drew, you're cool, too.
9: Thank you, Ryan.
11: Hey, I just had a question. I was wondering, how would I get, like, into boxing? Like, how, you know, just like a gym or something?
9: A 14-year-old. Where would he get into boxing?
8: Yeah. Where is he? Well, you just find a place that does it near you.
9: Pasadena. What's the place you used to work out in Pasadena?
8: Well, I used to work at Bodies in Motion, but I don't want to give those cheap bastards any plugs. They barely paid me anything.
9: There you go.
8: Well, here's the thing. Here's what I used to say for years, and now it's come home to roost like everything I ever say and never do anything about, which is I've been into boxing for like 20 years, and I said to myself and said to everyone who would listen like 10 or 15 years ago, why is it that there's a dojo on every corner? And I'm just speaking in terms of Los Angeles. It might be different regionally or around the country, but I'm sure it's not. In L.A., there's a dojo, some martial arts studios, and kung fu or karate on every corner, every block, five a block. And it used to be this way 15 years ago, yet you couldn't box anywhere. When I started boxing, I had to drive downtown from the valley. I had to go into, like, East L.A. and go to this little crappy gym.
9: Right.
8: And I said, now, why is it that everybody knows who the heavyweight champion of the world is, who Muhammad Ali is, who all these great boxers are, that a prize fighter, if he's a heavyweight, is going to make $10 million for a big fight.
9: Right.
8: And name me the guy who's the karate champion of the world or the kickboxing champion of the world, and the kickboxing champion, what's he get, 30 grand for a championship fight? 15 grand? 80 grand? I mean, it's not 10 million. So why is this one sport so much bigger than the other, yet it doesn't get done on a sort of pedestrian level, and this other one is everywhere?
9: Because that one
8: now has... Here's what it is. Now it's switched around.
9: It's coming
8: There's
9: around.
8: There's all that executive boxing everywhere. Everyone's doing it. It's
9: on Fox. But then it was sort of the hangover from the 60s. It's Eastern, it's good, it's Western, it's bad.
8: We got brainwashed by all that kung fu and
9: boxing
8: all that
9: crap. Is barbaric, Western, bad.
8: Right.
9: Okay. There we go. Blake, 17.
12: Hello?
9: Hey, Blake.
12: Hey, what's up?
8: Mm-hmm.
9: You tell us.
12: Well, my girlfriend's kind of weird, and my dad's a pastor, and I was wondering if it'd be cool if I introduced him or not.
9: How long has she been your girlfriend?
12: About 6 months, and she really wants me to. We're pretty serious.
9: All right, I think it's time. How old is she?
12: She's 17, too. I'm about to turn 18, and she's like...
9: Isn't there some part of you that kind of wants your parents to see the tats and piercings and things that this girl
8: does
9: has?
8: Does she have that?
12: I think it would hurt my dad, though.
9: Oh, she has all that?
12: What do you mean? Not really. I don't know. She's really... I really like her, but I don't
8: know. Well, wait a second. Does she have tats and piercings?
12: Yeah, a lot.
8: A lot?
9: Uh-oh.
12: Yeah. She just got a tattoo of a sun on her ankle yesterday, and she's got them all over. Not her face or anything, but...
8: Well,
9: where are the piercings?
12: She's got one nipple pierced. She got all over her ears, her nose.
8: Her nose?
12: Yeah, she's talking about getting her lip pierced next week.
8: No. So she's got trouble, right?
12: Yeah, she wants to move to Mexico, actually, with her friend.
9: And she's at 16.
12: No, she's 17.
9: I beg your pardon.
8: Oh, that's totally different.
9: Good times.
12: Well, sorry, she's almost 18.
8: What part of Mexico does she want to move to?
12: I don't even know.
9: Are there different parts, Adam? What are you talking about? She hasn't thought, what? What?
8: Nobody
9: you're spoiling, you're spoiling her
8: move to Mexico. Okay, listen, Blake.
12: Yeah.
8: Well, first off, don't get this chick pregnant. She's trouble.
12: Okay.
8: She's a very troubled person,
9: but clearly you're with her for a reason, and part of that must be to assert some part of yourself to your parents.
12: Okay.
9: Here's your chance to do that now.
8: Oh, he means payback time for Papa?
9: Yeah, it's a little payback time for being an uptight pastor, and you're going to show him who you are in no uncertain terms. And
8: You're into busting your dad's balls a little bit?
12: Not really.
8: Not really?
12: I guess I sort of do a little, but he doesn't know that, really.
8: What if...
9: we understand that he doesn't.
8: Feels it.
12: Like, we don't get in a lot of arguments.
9: Well, I know,
8: but you let your actions speak.
12: Yeah.
8: Yeah. Okay, what's the deal? Did he... what did he do to you growing
9: controlling?
8: Up?
9: Controlling?
12: I don't know.
9: Super controlling?
8: Impressive?
12: And I don't really... I'm not really the same religion, I don't think.
9: Yeah.
8: Right, what are you?
12: I don't know. I don't really believe what he preaches.
8: Sounds okay. Real. Well, good. You're smart.
12: He thinks that he doesn't even know really who she is. He knows I have a girlfriend, and he keeps asking. He doesn't even know her name. Her name's Sarah, but he thinks she has a bunch of other names. You know, she has a bunch of different girls.
8: Yeah,
12: it's really been the same girl the whole time.
8: Yeah, when you get older, you can't remember anything and you mispronounce everyone's name. I mean, that's what happens.
12: Yeah.
8: I mean, so listen. Here's the deal. Ask her to take out her piercings.
12: Okay.
8: And then, you know, if she's got a tat on her ankle, don't wear a skirt.
9: some of those piercings will close up fast. Like the nose can close up.
8: Not if it's been open for a while.
12: Yeah, she's had them for a while. The one
9: your nose can close up in hours.
8: Can. Yeah, it can, but it's not. Please, Drew. Really? I know more than you about everything, and you know I'm right, right?
9: Always.
8: Well, look, if you've had a nose piercing in for a couple of years, it's not going to close up in an hour.
9: Not in an hour.
8: Or hours.
9: Mm.
8: No.
9: It's, in a day, it's done.
8: Really?
9: Oh, yeah.
8: One day.
9: We have some piercing people call.
8: Piercing people call.
9: Yeah.
8: Now, I'm talking
9: my
8: about...
9: My understanding is that's done, and that it closes up really fast.
8: Yeah, but not if you've had it. If you had it in your nose for 2 years,
9: I understand the point you're
8: making.
9: You
8: pulled it out overnight, it's not going to close up.
9: Hey, Ann's coming in. Go ahead.
13: I actually did have my nose pierced.
9: Yeah, I remember that.
13: I had it for a year, and then it was closed by the following day, and I had to have it re-pierced.
9: One day. Yeah.
13: Absolutely. All
9: right. It happens like 4 to 6 hours. But
8: Ann's nostril cartilage.
9: Admit you're wrong. Admit it.
8: But Anne has superhuman nostril cartilage. I've always said that about her.
9: You have.
8: Yes, I admit I'm wrong.
9: Many times. No, you said that.
8: That is amazing.
9: Yes.
8: That is absolutely amazing. I would think it would take a week for that thing. But here's the thing. Even if it is closed and you have to have it redone in 24 hours, all you got to do is meet the guy from 8 to 8:45 one evening. You could literally pop the thing out for 2 hours. You'll be fine.
9: Yeah.
8: And this is a couple years.
9: Brittany is 16. Brittany?
14: Yeah, I've gone through, a few, mental and emotional stresses with my parents.
9: A few.
14: I want to know if that has any bearing on the fact that I have a lot of S&M tendencies, and I'm pretty sadomasochistic.
9: Yes, let's say yes.
8: Somebody beat on you?
14: He's attacked me a couple of times. I retaliate. I'm not very weak, and I'm not very... taken with the idea of being stepped on, so...
9: Yeah, well, we didn't say any of that. We just said...
14: No, we have a lot of arguments.
9: Ooh. But we said somebody had just raised their hand to you and tried to hurt you.
8: Growing up, you mean?
14: Oh, yeah.
9: And that's what makes for this. That's
14: I'm
9: what
14: not
9: makes,
14: sure.
8: Who attacked you growing up? Your dad?
14: Yeah. Like, when I was 7, I had the urge... Like, I was just so angry with him for being the way he was that I... Mind you, I'm only 7, but I wanted to kill him at that point.
8: Wow. Yeah. What was what was he doing? Was he smacking you?
14: Loud and violent, and by the age of 8, I figured that the reason he was beating me is just because he was angry that I wouldn't obey. Like, it wasn't a disciplinary thing. He was
9: wow.
14: just angry.
9: It just sounds awful, Brittany, but don't take this out on yourself. What's really interesting
14: I don't want to, I don't want to kill myself or anything like that, and I...
9: Yeah, but you'd rather somebody beat the crap out of you, and that's the only way you can feel sexual.
14: No, I'm actually pretty sensual. I don't have to have, something violent or, painful happen to me.
8: True. I don't think I said the word sensual. Well, until just right now.
9: No,
8: that's the first time I said.
9: Except I heard it 400 times last night.
8: I know, but I screwed up. Chicks always use the word sensual. When you were 16, did you know what sensual was, or did you care?
9: No. They used another word like that last night. What was
14: it? Kids are intelligent nowadays.
9: Erotic? No.
8: No. Yeah. And now they're just screwed up. Screwed up with a thesaurus. All right, baby. Well, listen, you got to get some therapy.
14: I'm in therapy now.
8: Okay.
9: All right, good.
8: Just don't stick with that.
9: Realize that these fetishes are there to act out some very primitive feelings. And
14: that's why I've never acted out on it with anybody.
9: I'm trying to think, are you okay? Well, just hang in there. They're not bad. You don't feel guilty about it, but they're expressions of what you've been through. And they aren't about real intimacy and real connection and real sexual experiences. It's about aggression and about the fact that you can't really have satisfaction because your brain chemistry is clouded by all that arousal.
8: Now, this, by the way, is, people make fun of me for saying this,
9: but
8: or they may have some opposition to this, but I want all screwed up parents to have girls.
9: Mm.
8: Because when you beat on a girl, when you rape the girl, when you abuse a girl, all you get is strippers.
9: Mm-hmm.
8: And basically, chicks at rough trade.
9: And vampires now, too.
8: Vampires to come on to the show.
9: Yeah.
8: You beat on a guy growing up, and you get a guy who's beating on society.
9: Yeah, violently.
8: That's what I mean. Yeah, and I don't need that.
9: Yeah.
8: Then I'm affected.
9: Christine, 19.
8: No, that's enough, Drew. We got to take a break.
9: We actually got 3 more minutes.
8: Oh, really?
9: Yeah, go reset that. It's driving me crazy. There's a clock on the wall. It's 6-8 minutes ahead.
8: Yeah, that's what I was looking at.
9: No, look, this is the time.
8: Oh, what happened? The cameraman knocked it off the wall the other night?
9: Yep.
8: Was it that way last night?
9: Yep.
8: Oh, I was just going off that clock last night?
9: No. We went off this one.
8: No, I just break. I break 5 minutes late all the time.
9: Right. So you're going on time.
8: Ooh, very interesting.
9: Maybe we ought to leave the clock alone. Oh.
8: Yeah.
9: Oh, mama.
8: Oh, I got stuff to talk about with clocks, too. Go ahead, Christine.
15: Okay, hey, I've got a question.
8: Mm-hmm.
15: I've just moved, like, across the country,
8: mm-hmm.
15: and me and my boyfriend are going to try and stay together, and I wanted to know if y'all had, like, any suggestions to, you know, make it last.
9: Where is he?
15: He's in Mississippi, and I'm in Colorado.
9: You going to college now?
15: Yeah.
9: I really...
15: I'm a junior in college, and so is he.
9: And you just moved across the country?
15: Yeah. And September will be 2 years. So we've been together.
9: So anyway, let me ask the question again. Up until just recently, you were together in Mississippi.
15: Yeah.
9: Why did you move in the middle of your junior year?
15: No, I went ahead and moved because I found a really awesome apartment. And
9: in Denver?
15: Yeah.
8: Yeah, you know how it is. You're sitting in Mississippi. You're reading the Denver Dispatch.
15: No.
8: You see a nice deal on a two-bedroom.
9: Yeah, you got to move.
15: Well,
8: pets allowed. You pick up and move.
15: The college I'm going to had like a webpage, and I found it off of that.
8: And by the way, vice versa for the people who live in Denver. They read the Mississippi Gazette.
9: And if you're going to a school in Colorado, you'd be living in Mississippi, right?
8: Okay.
9: Commute from Mississippi, right, of course. Anyone would know that. Christine,
8: makes
9: you understand?
8: Sense.
9: Nothing you're saying makes sense. Help us understand what's going on here.
15: Okay. I lived in Mississippi. And
9: you went to school in Mississippi?
15: Right. I went to a junior college in Mississippi.
9: Until when?
15: Until May.
9: May of this year?
15: Yeah.
9: And so suddenly in the middle of your junior... So you're going to start college next year?
15: I'm going to start on my junior year next
9: year. All right, next year. And so you moved early.
15: I moved early because I found an apartment.
9: All right, and your boyfriend, he's out of college in Mississippi?
15: No, he's still in college, but he's in Mississippi.
8: Hold on, by the way. Junior college in Mississippi sounds like something your principal threatens you with when your grades are bad.
9: I like the way she responded to you. Your boyfriend's in college? No, he's in college in Mississippi.
8: Son, you don't straighten up, fly right, bring those SATs up and start studying. You'll be going to junior college in Mississippi!
9: In Tupelo.
15: Well, hey, when you have a two-year college offer you a free ride, you go.
8: Yeah, but here's the irony is they're all free, those two-year colleges. So.
9: All right, here's the deal.
8: Do you smoke weed, Christine?
9: Yeah. Oh, come on.
8: What is that?
9: Christine.
15: Yeah.
9: You smoke weed.
15: No.
8: What is that laugh?
15: I'm easily amused.
8: Okay. I didn't mean why the laughter.
9: The quality of the laugh. Weed quality.
8: Okay, so.
9: All right, here's the deal, Christine. It's usually not a good idea to try to maintain a relationship across the country. Especially for college, because you're going to college, part of the experience is a social experience and exploring who you are and whatnot. You've moved away, maybe it's time, you know, at 19 it's hard to know when a relationship is over and it's hard to end them. And, you know, I understand you want it to work out, but unless you really live in the same place, you end up keeping a big emotional piece of yourself tied up somewhere else when you should be invested in really developing a life where you are in Colorado.
8: Yeah. She got a free ride to the junior college.
9: Isn't that nice?
8: As opposed to the staggering sum of $6 a unit, what it cost the other counties. Save yourself $78 a year. That adds up. It's over 2 years. Well,
9: good times.
8: Not a calculator big enough to figure that one out, but you know what I'm saying, Drew.
9: Yeah.
8: Aren't all junior colleges free?
9: I think she was talking about the Colorado part.
8: She said a two-year college.
9: 2 years of college. You want to ask?
8: Yeah.
9: She's still there.
8: Yeah.
9: Christine?
15: Yeah.
9: What part was free?
15: Like, I didn't have to pay to go to school.
9: In junior college?
15: Yeah.
9: What about college?
15: I've got a free ride for college.
9: Is that what you were talking about when you talked about the free ride?
15: Yeah.
9: Where are you going to college?
15: I'm going to CU.
9: Colorado University.
8: Oh, wait a minute. I'm not satisfied that she still knows what we're talking about.
9: Go Rams?
8: Right? When you were saying, go Rams, right?
15: Buffaloes.
9: Buffaloes.
8: Oh, wait a minute.
9: Colorado State.
8: Oh,
9: really? Colorado State's Rams.
8: Yeah. Hey, Christine?
15: Yeah.
8: Why do you get to go for free?
15: I've got grants and scholarships.
8: Okay, what for? You do anything?
15: Well, I do band, and I've got good grades.
8: You do band?
15: Yeah.
8: Well, what do you do? Do you play something?
15: I play 5 different clarinets.
8: Simultaneously? One sticking out of your ass, one in each nostril.
9: Wow, I get more confused than when we talked to Christine. A, I didn't know there were that kind of scholarship available. B,
8: there's
9: different kinds of clarinets?
8: No, there can't be.
9: Oh, no, we have to talk to her more.
8: Eventually, they become an oboe at a certain point. After 3, it becomes an oboe. Christine, are there 5 different types of clarinets?
15: Yes.
8: Name them all, please.
15: Okay, the E-flat alto clarinet, E-flat soprano, B-flat soprano.
8: It's my favorite HBO series.
15: E-flat bass, and E-flat contra.
8: Okay.
9: See?
15: And there's also an A-flat soprano.
8: Yeah, but this
9: you
8: is
9: don't
8: really
9: play that one, though.
15: Yeah, actually, I did. Oh. But I'm not as good at that one.
8: But this is like saying I play the trumpet and the flugelhorn.
9: Yeah.
8: This is sort of the same thing, right? I still get her back one more time. I got one more question before we go to break. Christine?
15: Yes.
8: Now, this is going to be difficult.
15: Mm-hmm.
8: But when you were talking about having the going to college for free,
15: mm-hmm.
8: weren't you, I know I'm leading you, but weren't you talking about your Mississippi Junior College?
15: Both.
8: You're talking about both. All right. That's a push. I'm not attracted at all to this woman. I don't trust a woman who can play five clarinets. This woman, she can't be good looking.
9: You've usually been into women that are in the band.
8: Yeah. Yeah. All right. Well, there you go. Five different clarinets, everybody. Who knew? We'll take ourselves a little break. And, Drew, we'll mm-hmm. be right back after this.
9: Where do we do this from?
8: Right here.
9: Got it.
8: Hey, everybody. Loveline. I'm Adam Carolla. That's Dr. Drew over there. Phone number 1-800-LOVE-191. Monday, I'm getting my tooth pulled.
9: Oh, yeah?
8: Yeah.
9: Nice.
8: It's nice. Nice. The dentist, they shouldn't get in any kind of detail.
9: About how it's going to go?
8: Yeah, dentist should talk to you like, you know how you talk to your kid about where his dog went when he dies?
9: Yes,
8: that kind of talk.
9: Yes, yes.
8: You know what I mean? No, he's at a farm. We took him to a lovely farm. Right now, he's running through acres and acres of green pasture. It's good. Pastures. It's great. It's great. He's having a great time. He's eating T-bone steak every night.
9: Think of the human impulse to protect people from reality. We really have that impulse in spades, don't we?
8: But it seems to stop. For me, it stopped about 9 years old. Huh. I wish people had kept with it.
9: Yeah.
8: Do you know what I mean?
9: Yeah. Well, I mean,
8: they got this dentist telling me.
9: I'm sort of forced to deal with you that way.
8: Yeah, well. Here's how we'll take the tooth out. I'll break it into three pieces and we'll take it out there. Come on. You understand? It's in my mouth. It's going on in my mouth. You understand? It's like we're talking about a car quarter panel or something.
9: Right.
8: Listen, I understand you
9: pulling
8: have
9: your, out some wall.
8: You have your technique for taking the tooth out. That's fine. Let's not break it down.
9: Right.
8: You just do your job, buddy. And again with the argument with the gas and the drugs and stuff. You don't need it.
9: Oh.
8: No, you could make it. Yeah, you could make it.
9: Yeah,
8: you could do it. No, I want the nitrous. Yeah. I swear to effing Christ. I went to a guy who just did oral surgery. That's all. I got sent to a specialist because the first root canal was screwed up. And I said to the guy, get me the laughing gas.
9: Oh, yeah.
8: Get me the nitrous. And he's like, oh, we don't have that here. And I said, please, dear God, if not you, who? Who, if not you? All you do is oral surgery. You don't got the gas? Who, then? Who, I ask you? You don't have it. No, we don't. We don't care. And all you do is oral surgery. Yeah, that's what we special. And still, no gas. Really?
9: They have to do an anesthesia residency for a year to do that.
8: Oh, Jesus Christ. But
9: yeah.
8: God damn it. I mean, it's all you do is oral surgery.
9: Yeah.
8: You can't have the...
9: What they do is if you need that kind of thing, they'd see you at the hospital.
8: Oh.
9: Yes.
8: Oh, this is so brutal. And like I said, the part where they try to talk you out of it. I think you could handle it. No, you don't need it. No, I'm pretty sure you could do it. Yeah, I could do it. Listen, remember, in Survivor, Tom Hanks did it with a hockey skate. We could do that, too, if we were on an island somewhere. But we got nitrous, baby. How about it? I don't like this whole challenging part. And as a guy, they try to challenge your machismo a little bit. We have girls. We have young girls in here. They do it without. Yeah, that's great.
9: Little girly man.
8: Yeah, you know what? They could also do a back handspring off a balance beam. You know what? Not me. And look, I don't give an S what they do. I want it. I don't want to know you're doing it. You understand? It's not about could we make it. I don't even want to know where I am. I want to be on some, cosmic rocket ship that has left the planet while you're breaking my tooth into three pieces, you screwballs. Oh, we could do it, all right. Yeah, we could do it. Oh, I'm pre-miserable for this, Drew. Pre-miserable.
9: Thank you for
8: hear me?
9: Making me miserable as well.
8: But what is it with that crap? We could do it. You could make it. I'm sure you could make it. What is that? Just give me what you got. You got it. Let's do it.
9: Josh?
16: Yeah?
9: What's up? He's 21.
16: Hi. I was wondering how Adam can tell if someone's a virgin or not just by talking to him on the phone.
9: What do you think about Josh?
8: Well, it's interesting.
9: He's sort of on the cusp, isn't he?
8: Yeah, he's on the cusp, but the fact that he called and wanted to know is the part that's...
9: intriguing.
8: Might tip it a little bit.
9: Yeah.
8: Josh?
16: Yeah?
8: Keep speaking, please.
9: What is it you've noticed about Adam when he does that magic trick? What do you notice in people's voices, let's put it that way, when he's able to identify it?
16: I really don't know. I've listened to the show for a while, and I've been thinking about it, but I can't put my finger on it.
8: There's a certain... confidence and a tone that a man's voice changes when he's been laid.
9: Josh is not a virgin.
8: He's close.
9: He's close, yeah, it's strange.
8: Josh, are you gay?
16: No, I'm not. But I am a virgin, but when I tell people that, they don't believe me, and so that's kind of why.
8: Yeah, no, I
16: wondered how you could tell.
8: I would believe it if I were them.
9: I would believe it, but he's done something.
8: What do you mean? He's got the third base? Josh?
16: No, I haven't.
8: You've never done anything?
16: Well, I'm not third base, no.
9: What's third base?
8: Yeah. Anal.
16: That would be like digital sex, you know, fondling, that sort of thing.
8: Now, I think third is oral now, isn't it?
16: Well, I haven't done that either, so.
8: Okay. Josh, Drew, what makes you think Josh has done something?
9: I don't hear the hardcore virgin quality. I'm not the one that picks this one up, by the way. You're the one that...
8: Oh, really?
9: I know it when you point it out, but I'm not good at it.
8: He sounds a little shaky to me.
9: Yeah.
8: All right, what are you, from Utah? Are you Mormon?
16: Yeah, I am from Utah, but I'm not Mormon, though.
8: Oh, okay. What's holding you back from the sex?
16: I don't know. I'm a little overweight, so...
8: What are you coming in at?
16: 3'10".
8: How tall are you?
16: 6 foot.
8: All right. That's not bad. No. And how about losing some weight so you can get laid?
16: Yeah, I'm working on it, but...
8: Okay.
9: You're going to lose 100 pounds, Josh. I mean, this is not you can't just kind of work on it. You have to really put your mind to it, get a dietitian, get a program going, to exercise.
16: Is there anything specific that you can... that when they talk to you, is it the tone of their voice or...
8: Josh, are you writing a paper on virgins, or are you trying to get laid yourself, goddammit?
16: No, I'm just curious as to how you're able to do it all the time.
8: I don't know. I just hear it.
9: All we do is sit here and listen to voices all night.
8: Right.
9: And we pick stuff up that we almost can't even explain.
8: So, Josh.
9: Okay. It's like watching the way somebody walks or the way they look at you. You can sense things about who the person is.
8: But here's the thing. And everyone should know this about this show is when somebody calls, we don't think in advance,
9: right.
8: Was this person abused? Is this person a virgin?
9: Right.
8: We don't think about any of that in advance. We hear their voice.
9: We react.
8: And we react to it, right? Yeah. Josh?
16: Yeah?
8: How about losing the weight, though, buddy? I don't understand this.
9: That's the most important thing for your health, your emotional well-being, everything.
16: I know about that.
9: Yeah, but you're kind of blowing it off. Every time you bring it up, I'm working on it. Yeah, whatever. Yeah, I'm kind of,
8: Yeah, what are you doing?
16: I just go to school and I work. I'm not too social, I guess. I don't know.
9: What are you doing
16: the Nerd Patrol or whatever you were calling it last night.
8: Calling all nerds, yeah.
16: The Nerd Alert.
9: What are you doing to lose the weight?
16: I have been going to the gym for an hour every day.
8: Okay.
16: Up at the college where I go, so.
9: Yeah, that's the start. Good. What are you doing to diet?
8: Are you dieting?
16: Not really.
9: All right, your weight's not coming off until you make a very serious effort. And you may require more help than just that, but you're going to have to put your mind to this.
8: Yeah, and listen, it's a tough row to hoe for Husky guys to get laid. And by the way, once you pass 3 bills, you've also passed Husky.
9: Yeah, and you're 100 pounds overweight defines obesity.
8: It does.
9: And that your health is in danger by this. It's really important that you, not only is the fact that you can't get a relationship, you isolate, there's more going on here.
8: Yeah. He plays video games, he goes to college, he's got a gig, he's got a few friends. What's he need the chicks for? Mike?
17: Yeah.
8: You're 25?
17: Yeah. Actually, my question is about ecstasy. We hear, or I've read a lot of stuff on, like, on the internet about preloading and protection from, like, certain of the damage that's done by ecstasy, like antioxidants, vitamin C, use of, like, 5-HT, stuff like that. I'm wondering...
9: There's absolutely no scientific evidence, really, that any of that works. There's none. It really has not been substantiated. Anything you're reading is spurious at best at this stage.
17: And this is because it's like what they've done with humans, or
9: because it's a brain toxin. There are all kinds of toxins that mediate their damaging effects, possibly through free radicals and things like that. And so far, like for instance, people want to take milk thistle to help the liver from alcoholic liver damage mediated through free radicals. Well, there's no evidence that does a damn thing. Milk thistle does probably clean up some free radicals, but there's no evidence it does anything in terms of preventing liver damage. Same thing is true of these things and the ecstasy brain damage.
8: Well, what about the argument, and I guess it's your argument, Drew, or it's not your argument, but the argument that if you sort of nullified the stuff, it wouldn't really work.
9: Well, that's a different thing. If you're doing things that prevent its effect, but this is not that. They're claiming they can somehow alter some of the mechanisms that mediate the damage to the brain, and there's just no evidence for that. It's like saying, I'm going to take this poison, and if I preload with some vitamin D and some vitamin A and some vitamin C and some antioxidants, right, the poison won't be so bad for me. Well, no.
8: Yeah. Drew, is it sort of true the more that we find out, everything just turns to be sort of hereditary and luck of the cosmic wheel?
9: In terms of
8: spin?
9: What?
8: Just, you know, you drop some X, it turns you into a retard or has no effect. You're 21 years old. You're 310 pounds.
9: Hmm.
8: You know what I mean? I mean, to me, the weight thing sums it all up with life,
9: mm-hmm.
8: which is the guy's 21, he's 310 pounds. I work with a guy who's, 28, so 130 pounds, and he forces himself to, like, drink milkshakes because he can't keep the weight on,
9: right.
8: You know?
9: Right.
8: Why do we want to punish one guy and praise the other? Mm-hmm. Do you know what I mean?
9: Mm-hmm.
8: And isn't it just the same with most all this stuff? I mean, sure, yeah, steady diet of booze and cigarettes and X is going to screw you up. But all things, just sort of, quote-unquote, a normal life. And don't your genes just kind of sort everything out
9: as opposed to
8: when you're going to have your heart attack and what color your eyes are and how fat you're going to be and how tall your kids are going to be? And don't we spend a little too much time trying to change that with vitamin E oil and a glass of red wine a day? Oh, friend or foe.
9: Mm-hmm.
8: I mean, I've been hearing this goddamn glass of red wine a day argument going back and forth and back and forth like a badminton game
9: right.
8: for the last 20 years.
9: Right.
8: Does it just not seem to matter, really?
9: Really, probably.
8: And doesn't almost nothing really seem to matter? I mean, a little exercise, don't overdo it with anything.
9: Right.
8: That's about it.
9: An aspirin a day may decrease the heart attack occurs when a clot forms in the vessels, so you push that probability equation away from a clot formation, so maybe you don't get your heart attack as early.
8: Right, but if you're a guy who has high cholesterol, then that's it.
9: No,
8: I mean, you're prone to it.
9: Yeah. Oh, yeah.
8: And if you're a guy who doesn't have high cholesterol, you eat whatever you want.
9: That's it, too. But not, I mean, more or less.
8: Okay.
9: It's a big piece of it.
8: I'm just saying that the biggest secret in this society, as far as I can tell, is everything seems to be sort of genetic and sort of almost preordained. And we spend our time listening to cassettes and reading books and dieting and trying to do a whole bunch of stuff and never doing anything.
9: Mm.
8: All right?
9: Mm. You're right. Always.
8: I mean, look, here's what I want to say. You and I and producer Ann and everyone in this building always talking about, I'm eating too much, or I got to start dieting, I start exercising. You are exactly the same size. Ann is exactly the same size. And I'm exactly the same size as we all were 8 years ago when I met everybody. So who are we kidding here? The next eight are going to be different? Oh, I guess we're going to talk about it, though. That's right. We got to talk about it.
9: Yeah.
8: All right, let's take a break.
9: And we'll talk.
8: Drew, let's meet you and Ann talk about diet and exercise. And we'll meet back here in 8 years and see if we're exactly the same. Okay? After this. Hey, everybody. Love Line. I'm Adam. That's Dr. Drew. Phone number 1-800-LOVE-191. Let me tell everyone about the clock real quick. Because here's what you all have to do. Took me many, many years
18: Shall
8: to figure
18: this
8: out. Yes, Drew, fix that clock.
18: 47.
8: And listen to my sage-like words as you've correctly set the clock. Everyone's got their own technique with the clock. Some people like it 5 minutes behind. Other people set it, you know, 12 minutes ahead. They try to fool themselves. Mm-hmm. It happens all the time. It's distracting, by the way. You should announce it when you go to someone's house or you get in their car. You know, there's people, most people I know like to put their clock between 4 and 12 minutes ahead.
18: Mm-hmm.
8: They feel it keeps them on time.
18: But they should have to declare.

0: set it forward 14 minutes while they were asleep, then maybe that day they'd be at work on time. But if you intentionally set it forward 10 minutes and you know you did it and you compensate for it, then how does that work? Right. Please. I mean,
1: who are you kidding?
0: Why don't you just change your scale?
1: Right.
0: Drop. Here's what you should do. Everyone should add 50 pounds to their scale. So when they get on, what? I'm no longer 190. I'm 240. I got a diet. But if you know it, then who are you kidding?
1: Right.
0: All right. Here's what everyone has to do with their clock. And the day you do this, you're on the road to self-actualization. Mm. Set your clock to exactly the time it is. Exactly. Call time up and set it at the tone the time will be, straight up, boom, straight up.
1: Yep.
0: So every clock in the house is that way. Whenever you look at it, it is exactly, not a second one way or the other. That is the best way to go through life.
1: Actually, I realized what I do. I put the clock about 2 minutes ahead, so people don't really notice that it's not the real time.
0: Right.
1: So you can push people along 2 minutes.
0: Yeah, people have a range about three. Yeah, between two and not over
1: five.
0: Then
1: you can claim it's the real time. You know what I'm saying?
0: Yeah. But even you end up screwing up because in your head it goes down as this clock is fast.
1: No, I know it's the right time.
0: That's what I'm saying.
1: I know it's 2 minutes fast, but I get everybody else to go along with this real time.
0: But it screws you up personally, Drew, because in your head it goes down as this clock is fast.
1: Yes.
0: When in reality it's a minute and 43 seconds fast.
1: Then
0: what?
1: That's how many minutes I'm... You're right. Sometimes I do think, maybe it's 5 minutes past. Yeah.
0: You see, it's going down in your head as the clock is fast.
1: You're right.
0: That's why it doesn't help. That's why you set it to exactly whatever the time is, and that's it. It doesn't go... You look at it, and that's what it is. Oh, what did I tell you about this flight I had on the way out to New York?
1: What happened?
0: I got up late. Was I telling you about that?
1: No.
0: Oh, my God, did I get up late.
1: Whew.
0: I got up amazingly late.
1: Yeah.
0: I'll tell you.
1: All right. Joe, 23.
2: Hey, what's going on?
1: What's up?
2: I didn't think I'd get through. I'm kind of nervous.
1: Okay.
2: All right. I know that I'm gay.
1: You're gay.
2: Yeah.
0: Drew, he knows he's gay.
1: I'm just corroborating.
0: Drew, he admitted he was gay.
1: You're gay.
0: Okay.
2: Yeah.
0: All right, we get it.
2: Well, I'm not comfortable with myself. It's taken me a while to, accept who I am.
1: You're gay. Go ahead.
0: He's saying he's gay.
1: Yes, yes. Go ahead.
2: you guys are cracking me up. I just have, first of all, I'm a shy person, and I have a hard time meeting people and stuff like that.
0: Mm-hmm.
1: And, you're lesbian.
2: What's that?
0: Drew, he's not lesbian. I'm sorry. Drew's going nuts on the mic, Joe.
1: Go ahead, Joe.
2: I have a hard time meeting people and stuff like that, and, well, first of all, I don't know what my problem is. It's just like I don't even like that much gay sex.
1: You have a small penis, you fag.
0: Drew.
1: That was me?
0: That was you.
2: You guys.
0: What do you mean
2: horrible?
0: That is you?
2: You guys are so horrible.
1: All right, listen. I don't understand. You want to know how to meet men? You want to?
0: He doesn't like gay sex, but he's gay.
1: You want to know how to be clearer, become more comfortable with yourself and your choice? Not your choices, your orientation.
2: Well, I guess I just. I need to, I don't know what I need to, I don't know, I need to like, I guess I need more exposure, but it's just like a lot of gay people really kind of turn me off too.
0: Yeah.
2: And like,
0: they're pain in the ass.
1: Have you ever been with a male?
2: Oh yeah.
1: You have?
2: Yeah.
1: And that was an okay experience?
2: Yeah, it was great.
1: Okay. You're gay.
0: I thought
1: you said you weren't into the gay sex.
2: What was that?
1: You said you're not really into gay sex.
2: Well, for example, oral sex or anal sex, I don't do any of that stuff. I just really like a lot of body contact and making out and, massaging and stuff like that with a guy.
1: Okay.
0: Yeah. All right, look, just get on the internet. I don't know. Where are the gays? What are the gays meet?
1: Well, he hasn't asked us that question.
0: He wants to meet guys.
1: No, he wants to know how to be more comfortable in his own skin, it sounds like. Isn't that basically it, Joe?
2: What's that?
1: You want to know how to be more comfortable in your own skin, right?
2: Yeah, that. And it's just like, I don't know, how come I don't like oral sex? Is it because I'm not comfortable with myself? So
1: we don't know. And I don't think, if you don't know, you can't give us any hints, we're not going to be able to figure it out. But if you're really interested in that, if you're unsettled by the way things are sort of going for you, go get some therapy. It sounds like, though, you really kind of person would probably be

0: the monogamy.
1: What turned you gay, son?
2: What turned me gay? Mm-hmm. I don't think...
1: Son, you can be honest with me.
2: I don't know if anything in particular turned me gay. I think I was just, you know, a lot of gay people are just born gay.
0: Yeah, a lot of guys are.
1: Fair amount. That's right. Okay, so no molestation or weirdness or over-domineering mom?
2: Well, yeah, my mom, I am a mama's boy. When I was a kid, like, you know, there was this other neighborhood kid that was kind of sexually abusive. But I don't know if it's had that much of an impact on me. I don't know if it's...
0: No, it must have been none. That's why Adam brought this up.
1: I'm just two for two.
0: Yeah.
1: All right, listen. All right, Joe, therapy, you're 23, you're a little confused, that's fine. Don't freak yourself out. Just give yourself time. Let the snow globe settle.
0: Yeah.
1: Just don't make a commitment either way. You don't have to blow any guys. You don't have to do anything.
0: He's into monogamy,
1: just,
0: too.
1: Sounds like a good guy. Yeah. Just relax yourself, and you'll be fine.
0: There you go.
1: All right, we'll be back. Hey, yo. Love line. I'm Adam. That's Dr. Drew. Phone number 1-800-LOVE-191.
0: So, you're going to tell me about the trip to New York. The late wake.
1: Yeah. a week ago, I was leaving to New York, and you know why we should move to New York? Remember I was talking the other night about everyone begging you to move to New York?
0: Yes, yes.
1: The time difference on your side.
0: Right.
1: On your side. You're always traveling against the clock.
0: Mm-hmm. When you're going across country.
1: Yeah.
0: Yeah.
1: We do the radio show, get home 12:30, go to bed at 1:32, and you got to make a 7 o'clock flight. That means you got to get up at 5:15. And then when you get to New York, by the time you fight traffic and get into Manhattan, it's time to go.
0: Yeah.
1: Yeah. Whatever you're going there for,
0: yeah.
1: Now it's time to do it.
0: Yeah.
1: It always drives me nuts. But I always tell the car, listen, don't ring my buzzer. Don't ring my gate buzzer because the drivers like to show up. If you tell them, if they think they're showing up at 5:15 to come get you to make a 7 o'clock flight,
0: they'll let you know they're there at 5.
1: Yeah, they might.
0: 5 minutes to 5.
1: 5 to 5, yeah. They start ringing on the buzzer. Yeah. They don't realize I'm asleep until 5:14.
0: Yeah.
1: So I always instruct the guy, do not ring the buzzer. And I've also instructed the guys that if and you ring the buzzer, I ain't coming out.
0: Yeah.
1: I don't know why I'm threatening the drivers. But so the guy doesn't ring the buzzer. And my alarm goes off, and I'm like in such a crazed, I slap it.
0: Uh-huh.
1: I mean, this never happens with me. But I go to bed at 2. I take a sleeping pill. I go to bed at 2 o'clock. The thing goes off at like 5:15. It's pitch black outside, and my hand just flies across and whacks a thing,
0: right.
1: And I'm gone.
0: Right.
1: And I start hearing the buzzer.
0: Ooh.
1: And I think to myself, first thought was, I thought I told those sons of bitches not to ring my buzzer.
0: I'm not going out.
1: And then I look at the clock, and it's 6:02. And it's a 7 a.m. flight.
0: Ooh.
1: And it's not a 7:05 flight. It's 7. And it ain't Burbank. It's LAX, baby. And I'm a good 35, 40 minutes away, and it is 6:02, and I have an erection, and I'm in my underpants, and I'm about three quarters packed, but I'm going to be gone for a week, and it's dark outside.
0: Oh, my God.
1: And I just pop up sweating. I yell out my bathroom window at the guy, I'll be right down, and now I got that crazy, crazy manic thing going on. Underpants.
0: It's so uncomfortable.
1: Oh, it's the worst. Like, you shave 5 years off, you're like disoriented. Taking, you know, making decisions. Now, yeah. Now here's the deal. You ain't getting everything into that bag at this point. You want it, but you don't want to forget your wallet. You don't want to forget a couple of key items, right?
0: Right.
1: You start sliding stuff off the counter, stuff into the bag, just shoving stuff down, grabbing stuff. What's it? Running around, sweating profusely about the forehead, neck, you know, grabbing stuff. Run out the car, jump in the car. It is 6:08 as I pile into the car. Not bad. I made it from asleep to in the guy's car in about 6 minutes.
0: And 25% more packed.
1: That's right. And I tell the guy, listen, no effing around. You got to hit it. Made the 7. 8 o'clock flight. Made it.
0: Did you jump ahead of the line? What airline? Ticket counter.
1: Made the flight.
0: Wow. Not the counter, really the ground crew at the gate.
1: Well, you know what I did is I was going to hit the first class check-in,
0: yeah.
1: But there was 19 people in line. So I just went straight through security because I had my itinerary and an e-ticket. Went right on through, made it to the gate. I was like, yeah, all right, come on board. Anyone know it's funny? I get to the room in New York. I unpack my bag. And right at the top of the bag, first thing I pull out is a white pair of underpants with a huge skid mark on the bottom. I packed my crap underpants. Packed like a novelty, filthy white pair of underpants right at the top of the bag.
0: Was that just when you woke up and saw the time was you crapped your pants, or was that?
1: That was me just grabbing for stuff as I was running down the stairs and stuffing it into my bag, thinking I'm going to need this. Hey, listen, if I'd had a cat or a small dog, it would have been suffocated in that bag. Like, I'm lucky I didn't find, like, a toaster oven in there. I was just randomly grabbing stuff, like candles and CDs and just a dirty underpants, one tennis shoe, a slipper, graduation cap and gown. I'm just stuffing stuff into my bag as I ran down the stairs.
0: A good plane?
1: 767.
0: Ooh, yeah.
1: Yeah.
0: So you could sleep.
1: Yeah. Owen?
3: Yeah.
1: You're 19?
3: Yeah.
1: What's up?
3: Well, my question is about an over-the-counter allergy medicine called Codeine. Doctor, I don't know if you've heard of this, but a couple of my friends...
0: You mean Coricidin?
3: Could be Coricidin, yeah.
0: Uh-huh.
3: Anyways, a couple of my friends have been... they started about a month ago, or maybe a month and a half ago, and if you take a bunch of it, you have, like, a minor overdose, and it's just supposedly like being really drunk. I mean, I've never tried it, but...
0: Well, I don't know what they're using, but there are various cold preparations out there that can intoxicate you or give you even hallucinogenic experiences or deliriums. Not good things.
3: Well, that's my question is basically the situation that I'm in is my friends, it's two brothers, and their parents are a little overprotective, even a little crazy. So, and they got in trouble for it once, and they were on complete lockdown for like 2 weeks, and then they've slowly been let out of the house again. And the only I know that one of my friends has tried it, has done it again once since then, even though I mean he said he was going to stop doing it, all that stuff. I know he tried it once again. I assume from that he's tried it more than that. I mean,
0: what's your question?
3: My question is it worth it to tell? Should I tell his parents? Should I talk to him about it? Should I do nothing? Because I mean, I don't want him to damage his brain, but at the same time, if I were to just tell his parents about it, I mean, they might hurt him.
0: Talk to your friend about it. If it's Coricidin, I believe there's a stimulant in there that has sort of ephedra-like effects, and you can get strokes and heart rhythm disturbances and things from those.
1: What do you mean they might hurt him?
3: Well, his dad's a cop, and his dad's, he's on the SWAT team, and he's just a really intense guy. And, I mean, he's threatened him that if he ever started again, you know, just, he's made some threats and stuff, so I just don't want to basically do something that's gonna really hurt their family or cause their dad to hurt one of my friends.
0: Well, why are you involved even at all with this? I'm really worried
3: about my friends. These guys are like, like brothers to me almost.
0: Can you tell someone at school to get some help for you to help with
3: this? Well, they still go to high school. I used to go to high school with them, but I've graduated, and now I'm in college. But I'm home for the summer, and I'm getting all this. I was getting it first over the phone. And now I've been home, and we've been hanging out again, and I saw my friend doing it again. I thought it was over and done with, and we could just move.
1: All right, well, I kind of like Owen, but. There's a part of me that worries that he's a little too involved.
0: Oh, yeah. Yeah.
1: A little into the drama side of this whole thing.
0: Oh, yeah. Look, your friends, addicts do this kind of thing. Addicts keep going back and insisting on using things that are damaging and dangerous and whatnot. And this is not the only thing they're going to use. They're going to use things that are more addictive and more arousing as time goes along here. If you want to help them with that, get them a meeting.
1: All right.
0: That's about all you can do. You yourself can go to a codependency meeting.
1: Talk to them about it. Tell them Drew said it was screwing them up. Then they go to a meeting. He can go to a codependency meeting for his friend.
0: Yeah.
1: Really?
0: Yeah, he needs it, right?
1: Al-a-friend?
0: No, Al-anon.
1: Jesus Christ, for your friends? No, I'd still be in those meetings right now if I went to those meetings for my screwed up friends.
0: I think how much better you'd be.
1: If I'd went to those meetings?
0: You wouldn't have been crapped on and peed on. And
1: I dished out a little fecal punishment myself, Drew. You know what I mean?
0: Yeah,
1: didn't always have the bullseye on me. You know what I'm saying, buddy? Yeah. Yeah, I'll trade you. You pee on me, I pee on you. That's the way I work. That's the way the Corollas work. It's the code of the Corollas.
0: Cynthia.
4: Yeah?
0: 13.
4: Yeah. Well, I just have a question. I'm an eighth grader. I'm going to be a freshman. But the thing is, I'm not getting my high school, my junior high diploma. And I want to know if it's, going to affect me during, those years of high school. If I want to go to college, do I need my junior high diploma?
1: Do they have a junior high diploma?
4: Well, I'm not getting my junior high diploma.
0: How do you get into high school without graduating?
1: Well, hold on a second. First, I want to know if they have one.
0: No, I've never heard of such a thing.
1: Because if that's the case, I didn't get one, and neither did Drew.
0: Didn't affect me. Adam had a pretty tough time because of it.
1: I didn't get my high school diploma, physically. No one asked to see it, though, so it's fine. Daya, how do you get into high school if you don't graduate junior high?
4: They just asked, your parents if they want to pass you, and that's what they did to my mom. They asked her if she'll pass me, and she said, yeah. Well, the thing is, I thought you couldn't go to a college without your junior high diploma.
1: No.
0: You think Cynthia's on the fast track to college?
1: Yeah. Cynthia, what are you worried about college for? That's not for you, baby.
4: Well, the thing is, because, I have a bad record already.
1: Yeah.
0: With what?
4: Well, I didn't get my diploma because I got drunk a couple of weeks ago, and, I was scared about that.
1: Listen, you got a lot of pressure in the eighth grade. You want to unwind, crack a few beers, and the man comes down on you?
0: Is your family intact? Your parents, are they still together?
4: Oh, no. No, I live with my mom.
0: And what's going on in that home with your mom?
4: Oh, it's problems. My mom thinks I'm not a virgin. And, she thinks I'm, around with guys and stuff like that.
0: Is your mom drinking?
4: No.
0: Doing drugs?
4: No.
1: Are you running around with guys?
4: No.
5: You no good hooligan!
1: You're a virgin?
4: Yeah.
1: All right, Cynthia. Let me do some talking at you for just one second, all right, sweet pea?
4: Okay.
1: As you know, I'm a genius.
4: Mm-hmm.
1: Now, you can't listen to anything Drew says because he's the man. He's a white guy. Okay, first off, he's white, okay? He's got blue eyes, and he went to a private school. Yeah?
4: Uh-huh.
1: Yeah, but not me. Not Big A. I got brown eyes. You know what I'm saying, sister?
4: Yeah.
1: And I know what it's like out on the street.
4: Huh?
1: Now, you ain't college material. That's fine. You might not even be junior college material. Although, I've not met that person yet, but you may be the first person I met who might not cut it in junior college. And there are people look at that as a put-down, but that's not a put-down. That's being realistic. That's not your thing.
0: School.
1: Yeah, you're not a good student.
0: That's what you wish someone had said to you, right?
1: I wish someone had pulled me aside and said, who are you kidding? Are you high? You failed driver's ed. You're a ceramics major. You're not going to college.
0: You told me last night that you didn't really fail driver's ed. You got screwed by the man.
1: I got screwed by the man, but I technically failed driver's ed. I failed biology. I never took algebra. I was a ceramics major. I was a horrible student. Someone should have put a set of tool bags on me when I was 15 and taught me a goddamn trade so I wouldn't have to clean carpets when I got out of high school for $6 an hour.
0: Also, you didn't have your self-esteem beaten down.
1: Yeah, do you know what it's like to just fail at something your whole life? Just be miserable? You just suck at everything? I thought I was stupid. Of course you think you're stupid. You get a D, an F. What do other kids say? You don't think you're stupid? See who's sitting behind you when it comes to take a test, looking over your shoulder. Are you kidding? You're stupid. Cynthia?
4: Uh-huh.
1: You got to find out what you like to do. What do you like to do besides drink beer and defy your mother?
4: I like to play sports, basketball.
1: All right, there you go. You're going to be a professional basketball player.
4: Yeah, I wish I could.
1: Okay, no, here's what you got to do. Do you like, let me say something. You like working on hair, nails, that kind of stuff?
0: Well, she can start with the basketball passion, maybe. Maybe she'll find something.
1: Yeah, but that's school related.
0: Yeah.
1: Cosmetology, that's your thing, baby.
4: Uh-huh.
1: You know what I'm saying?
4: Yeah.
1: Pushing out blackheads, pushing back cuticles, doing a lot of pushing.
0: Pushing up, pushing out.
1: Pushing up, pushing out. Oh, look, here's what you got to do. You cannot get pregnant.
0: Very important.
1: You cannot have unprotected sex.
4: Mm-hmm.
1: Do you understand me?
4: Yeah.
1: You cannot do that. You're going to be vulnerable for this. There's a lot of guys that are looking. You're calling from Bakersfield, right?
4: Oh, yeah.
0: So she should get out of there?
1: Places, yes. Bakersfield is nothing but pedophiles and the criminally insane. It says it on the sign when you enter.
0: Welcome pedophiles and criminally insane.
1: Welcome pedophiles and the criminally insane. So be careful with the fellas over there. Do not get yourself pregnant. Stay in school for now. Go off to high school. Do your best, but start thinking about a trade. Maybe working on some computers. Maybe learning a trade. You know,
0: you
1: understand what I'm saying?
0: Something you enjoy.
4: Yeah.
1: There. And then you're going to make money. That's what you got to do. Forget about college.
4: Okay.
1: All right. Meanwhile, go off. Don't worry about your grades from junior high. That's not going to bother anybody.
4: Okay.
1: And you start looking into getting into these schools that take a year or two and get you a degree in something like computers or something
0: like
1: that.
0: And I think it's worth saying that people don't make enough of the fact that one's emotional condition can affect cognitive development, intellectual development. That if you're depressed, if you are you're having incredibly stressful experiences at home, it affects your ability to perform at school.
1: Oh, yeah.
0: Parts of you are tied up. I mean, your whole neurologic, your brain energy is devoted to something else, surviving, basically.
1: But the part that really makes you bad at school is being stupid, like I was.
0: Yeah, but the point being is that if she gets some of that emotional stuff taken care of, some people start doing well.
1: She'd move up to a D.
0: Yeah.
1: Oh, look, I don't want to put too fine a point on this, but we really, to treat everybody, especially in public schools, to basically say, look, we're going to treat you all as if you're going to college, but really only 30% of you are going to college, is doing an injustice to the other 70% who really then have nothing to do. I mean, it was big encouragement, you know, oh, stay in school, no, finish high school, no, get that diploma. Half my friends got their diploma and the other half didn't. You know the difference after high school graduation was, is the ones that didn't get their diploma had a job.
0: Hmm.
1: And then the ones that did get their diploma had to start looking for a job.
0: Hmm.
1: And what's a high school diploma get you job-wise? I mean, it gets you nothing.
0: Yeah.
1: And we just started cleaning carpets and everyone got into construction, didn't do anything. Somebody really should have just pulled us aside and said, look, you ain't college material, son. And even if you were, please, your goofball family, they ain't paying for anything. You're not going to college. You be a plumber, be an electrician. You get into a trade. You be an apprentice by the time you graduate at 18 years. You have like 2 years under your belt, let's say, maybe 3 years. Mm-hmm. And you get in the union. You're an apprentice. You start off at $13.75 an hour with some dental benefits instead of cleaning carpets or digging ditches for $6 an hour for some a-holes. Why don't we do that? Why don't we just admit that? I blame you, Drew, trying to get everyone into college. And what the hell good does it do if everyone has a college degree? Doesn't that become meaningless at a certain point?
0: Mm-hmm.
1: I mean, everyone has one. Now what? Okay. Is that clock right? I'm hungry. We need to take a break. Mike?
6: Yeah.
1: You're 24?
6: Yes, sir.
1: What's up?
6: Well, I had a vasectomy go bad. They didn't tie off. They a vein, I'm guessing, and I bled down to about the size of a volleyball, and
1: wow.
6: they had to go back and remove 500 cc's of blood clot.
1: Wow.
6: And now I have
1: 500 cc's, sure.
6: I have absolutely no sensation in my scrotum at all.
0: No sensation anywhere, either side of the scrotum.
6: Right. And it was just my left side that that had ballooned up.
0: Does the penis work normally?
6: Yeah, now.
0: Right now?
6: Yeah.
1: Not this second.
6: Not right at this second.
1: See.
6: I could, though.
1: So what about it?
0: Well, you've had some nerve damage to the cutaneous nerve, something that supplies the sensation to the skin, and it must have been stretched or damaged in some way. Maybe it come back. How long ago did this happen?
6: About 3 weeks ago.
0: Oh, I bet you'll come back.
6: Okay.
0: It'll take quite some time, but it will come back.
1: The cutaneous cuticle
0: skin.
1: Skin?
0: Come breaking out to the skin, coming to the surface.
1: Surface. What's cuticle mean then?
0: Come in, dictionary.
1: No.
0: Come on.
1: No.
0: Come on.
1: No. right. Drew the dictionary. Let's take a break, Drew. You look up cuticle.
0: I'm ready.
1: I mean, I know what it is, but I'm just kind of curious what the origins of that is. Right? Take a break. You look that up.
0: All right.
1: We'll get the answer to cuticle when we come back.
0: Got it right here.
1: Drew, you're too fast. After that. Hey, yo, Loveline, I'm Adam, that's Dr. Drew, phone number 1-800-LOVE-191, oh yeah, coming to you all night, every night, Super Friday, Saturday, 2 hours, babe, I'll tell you, it's 2 hours, we like to say it's 2 hours, feels like 90 minutes, maybe 95 to 100 minutes, but it definitely don't feel like 2 hours, right, Drew?
0: Feel like 60 minutes. No.
1: Said less than that, yeah. What's up there, Drew?
0: Cutaneous, of or pertaining to the skin.
1: So, cuticle.
0: Yeah. From the word cuticle, on the other hand.
1: Cuticle. Mm-hmm. You guys know what a cuticle is?
0: Yeah,
1: that, not you, our goofball listeners.
0: It's an external investment secreted usually by epidermis cells, the outermost layer of animal integument.
1: Let me just straighten our listeners out for a second. And that didn't make sense what you just said, did it, Drew?
0: I'm just reading it.
1: Your cuticle, for our young dude listeners, is the little like clear skin that's right at the edge of your fingernail, right where your fingernail meets your finger. Chicks push it around a lot. They even have cuticle sticks. You know that, Drew?
0: Mm-hmm.
1: And women, they push their cuticles back because they think that's going to make a difference.
0: Mm-hmm.
1: It's like you're at a club and you got your choice between the chick with the fat ass and ones with the cuticle push. Who do you go with, Drew? Quick.
0: Of course, cuticle.
1: You broads spend billions of dollars on your nails each year, and us guys, we don't even know. They don't even know what it is. I don't even look down. We don't get past the boobs. We just don't. You're painting them, you're airbrushing them, you got the French-style manicure, you got the Pegasus painted, airbrushed on you, crazy black chicks with the rhinestones and 3 inches long and everything. Us guys, we don't even know what it is. Start painting on your toes, we don't even know. We don't even care. So, like, look, I don't want to see any, like, dried fecal matter underneath the nail, but other than that, I don't care. As a matter of fact, wouldn't you say that most guys like a clear nail polish on a shortish nail rather than a long nail?
0: Definitely not a super long.
1: Right.
0: But yeah, and not non-novelty appearing.
1: Well, we don't want to even notice them.
0: Yeah. You realize that we actually teased cuticle talk and came back and talked about cuticles?
1: That's right.
0: Yeah. Of course. Yeah. We're into this. Brian, 17. Brian, sleeping. Oh, Brian is never sleeping.
1: Anderson. Never has Anderson's point been made so clearly. What are you talking about? The kids love cuticle talk. I was thinking of making the second hour medical dictionary hour.
0: This isn't a medical dictionary, it's a Webster's.
1: Yeah, but just in general, we take medical terms or terms that have to do with the body, and Drew looks them up and defines them over the air.
0: Well, let's listen to our caller's reaction. Nice.
1: Yeah, but it's not the novelty snore we crave.
0: 17-year-olds don't get that. They just get the heavy breathing thing. It makes me want to go to sleep. It's like I listen to a child breathing.
1: I think it's the show that makes you want to go to sleep.
0: You know, is that too? Yeah.
7: I think it's a cuticle talk.
1: Yeah, it's a cuticle talk, Drew. Whose idea was that, Brian?
0: No, Brian's asleep. Brian's gone.
1: All right, but keep him there because I want to check back with him and see if he's still asleep.
0: All
1: right. I'm gonna take some bets on whether he's asleep in like 10 minutes.
0: I think it's more probable than even now.
1: Yeah, me too. So what's the over under? 7:30 tomorrow morning.
0: Yes.
1: We got another Brian.
0: Yeah, we got to move to the Brian.
1: See, that's what I say about this show. There's always another Brian.
8: Hello.
1: Brian, Hello. You're 15.
8: Hey, what's up, dude?
1: Hey, Brada.
8: Got to give you guys kudos for putting up with all the assholes that call.
1: Thank you.
8: No one else would put up with that.
1: Ooh,
0: oh, jeez.
1: Oh, my God.
0: Okay.
1: All right. You know my speech about saying the S or F word on the air. Monica?
9: Yes.
1: You're 14?
9: I am.
7: What's up, Sweet Pea?
9: It's like me and my parents, we always fight and everything, and I get real frustrated at them, and I don't know why, because I love them to death, but it's just gotten to the point I don't even want to be around them or talk to them or see them or anything like that.
0: Your mom and dad were talking about?
9: No, it's my grandma and my dad. My mom died when I was 11.
0: Ooh, what happened?
9: She had brain cancer.
0: Oh, my God.
1: Perfectly normal, perfectly healthy.
0: Is that something you've really dealt with? I mean, have you grieved that? Have you?
9: Well, a lot of people ask me about it, and at first it was really hard for me to talk about it. But now it's kind of like, I don't know. It doesn't bother me as much, but, you know, it still hurts my feelings. Like, people are like, you know, stupid kids in middle school, they like that joke, that your mama joke or whatever. And it's, I don't know, that still kind of gets under my skin, but it doesn't bother me as much anymore.
1: What your mama joke are you talking about?
9: Well, you'll just say something like...
1: Oh, yeah, and they go, your mama.
9: Yeah.
1: Yeah. Yeah, that's got to be tough.
9: Yeah, well, it's getting better.
1: Well, listen, Monica, I really, is there a 14-year-old teenage girl alive out there that doesn't get into it with her daddy?
0: Is her dad?
1: You know what I mean?
0: Is your dad dating someone?
9: No, he's not.
0: Is something about your mom's departure bugging you still?
9: I guess it kind of is. Like, me and my dad were talking about it earlier. We were in an argument earlier. And He was asking me why I was mad at him, and I told him I didn't know, and he started talking about my mom.
0: Yeah.
9: And sometimes my grandma, she's like really annoying, and I think my sister, I feel sorry for her because she's only 10, and on Mother's Day, like, I was like crying because she come home bawling her eyes out. She's like, oh, her teacher wanted her to make a Mother's Day thing for her mom.
1: Oh, yeah.
9: And she had to do it for her grandma. So.
1: Yeah. Man, that's got to suck. You just got to get hit over the head with it everywhere with the mom stuff.
0: Yeah, this has got to be something related to that. I don't know why you are angry with your dad or your grandma for them having survived, or even some guilt that you had survived. I don't know, but it definitely has something to do with that.
1: Well,
0: and naturally enough,
1: the family's been disrupted. This is a huge tragedy.
0: Tough time of life for her.
1: And 14-year-old, and Drew, get ready for this, baby. 14-year-old girls are just, and don't take this the wrong way, Monica, but huge pains in the ass. I mean, they're never happy. They're always, they're a mess. They're like they're on some sort of hormonal tear or something.
0: Yeah.
1: It's as if, you know, chicks are on their period. That's how they are from like 14 to 17,
0: uh-huh.
1: Just every day. It's
0: uh-huh.
1: Like they hate everyone. They're embarrassed by everyone. Everything's like goofy and bad. And they, get out of here. What do you want? I mean, my sister is the biggest pain in the ass. They hang around with other chicks that are just like them. They get into it with everyone. And they just hate, like, my sister just hated my stepdad, for instance, you know? My stepdad is like a vegetable, right? I mean, this guy, it's like hanging out with him would be like hanging out with a can of paint, you know? He's just there. He's a nice guy.
0: Yeah.
1: He doesn't talk.
0: Right.
1: Doesn't say anything.
0: What's there to hate?
1: That's what I was like. It's like, why do you hate the guy? He doesn't even do anything.
0: Right.
1: He doesn't even talk. He just sits there, pays the bills, you know? Pays the bills, goes to work, comes back, doesn't talk, and then goes back to work. I think he might talk at work. I'm not sure. I think maybe if they ask him a question. But it's like, you're mad at this guy? He sits around. And he does, like, she wasn't even living with him. It's not like he's ignoring her, and he just sits there. It's like, how do you muster hate for this guy? He's not doing anything. No. Oh, no. And my stepmom, same thing. Although maybe she had a point there. My stepmom wasn't doing anything at the time, didn't like her. You don't like anyone. You just look around, like everyone gets falls in your crosshairs, you just hate them. You hate your dad, hate your dad, everyone's this and that. Whereas like 17-year-old guys, 16, 14-year-old guys, they're just trying to get porn and beer. They're like, huh? Who? Hey, what about your stepdad? Who?
0: Yeah.
1: Which one's he?
0: They're blunted.
1: Oh, can he score you some beer? Or has he got any porn? Oh, he does? Which dude? Is that the dude? I wonder if he'll let me borrow his car. I mean, that's it. That's all you want to do. He's like, can I borrow the guy's car? Is he going to drive me somewhere? Can he score me some beer? That's it.
0: Still, it's wild.
1: No, but the chick's like, oh, I can't stand him.
0: But clearly, in this, in the case of Monica,
1: she's got something going on.
0: Yeah, she's got some stuff going on.
1: I understand. Be prepared when your daughter hits 14. She's going to hate you. You'll embarrass her. Everything's going to be embarrassing. Like, Dad, why'd you have to show up? You know what I mean?
0: Yeah,
1: she's want you around.
0: Oh, yeah.
1: She's going to be mad at you for, her friends are going to come over. Dad, you wearing those dorky slippers around it? Everything. But let me tell you something. Don't back down. Brian?
0: See, I told you. More deeper sleep. We're getting into some RAM action here.
1: All right, really?
0: See, the depth of the depth and the slow respirations.
1: Brian is 17.
0: Deeper sleep.
1: You know what Brian's dreaming about? How his stepdad can score him some beer, or get him some porn, or lend him the car. It's a never-ending cycle of where can I get beer and chips.
0: What's interesting is Brian's question was he's not gone through puberty. And listen to his snoring. Didn't I say it sounded like a little kid, like a child?
1: Yeah.
0: It doesn't have that coarse.
1: No, it does not have that manly snore.
0: It sounds like my kid's sleeping.
1: He's picked up the pace a little because maybe in his dream he found the guy to buy him the beer or get him the porn.
0: The porn.
1: Okay. Let's put Brian back on hold. We'll keep checking back with him. Amber?
7: Yeah?
1: You're 18?
7: Uh-huh.
1: What's up?
7: About five days ago, I got this really big lump on my right vagina lip,
1: mm-hmm.
7: and I didn't really know what it was or where it came from. I thought that because the day before I didn't wear any underwear,
1: mm-hmm.
7: and I thought maybe I got irritated or
0: it's just a bump inside the lip.
7: Yeah,
0: that's a cyst. And is it hard or tender?
7: Well, see, it went away.
0: I know. Is it hard or it's not strange? Is it hard or is it hurt or tender?
7: It doesn't hurt at all.
1: It went away.
7: Yeah.
1: All right. But it doesn't. It didn't hurt when it was there.
7: No, it kind of, there was some heat, but it didn't itch.
0: Yeah, these cysts will come and go. Sometimes they can get infected, and you need to take hot baths, and sometimes you need to go on antibiotics for them, but they're very common.
7: Oh, okay, so I shouldn't, like...
0: It's not the last one you're going to get.
7: Okay.
1: All right, baby.
7: All right. Thank you.
1: You take care of yourself, right?
7: All right.
1: Hey, good times, all right?
7: Okay. Bye.
1: What'd she say?
0: Bye.
1: There's just something before that. Mike?
10: Yeah.
1: You're 16?
10: Uh-huh.
1: You're scared of spiders?
10: Yeah.
1: Yeah. Yeah. I was just thinking about that today as I left the house. I, the weather gets hot. Weather's getting hot.
0: You walk into spider webs when you leave your house now.
10: Oh, yeah.
1: Weather gets hot and everything's alive.
0: Yeah. Spiders, though, they're cruising.
1: Yeah. This is spider season.
0: Yeah.
1: I mean, it's the time. I was going to bed last night. There's a big spider on my ceiling. I had to get him.
0: Yeah.
1: I was leaving the house tonight, running late as usual, and there was one of those silverfish on the walls. Like it gets hot, and my house turns. I'm all of a sudden I'm in the rainforest or something. I don't like that. I look out the window. I see a rat scurry by.
0: Ooh,
1: yeah. Look, it's hot and everything comes out.
0: Mm-hmm.
1: There's roaches walking around the sidewalk. There's spiders in your house. What is that?
0: I don't know, but the spiders sure come out.
1: I wish they'd go away. Make them go away, Mike.
10: I'll try.
1: All right, so why are you freaked out about spiders?
10: I don't know.
1: You've always been gay?
10: Yeah, right.
1: No, you just always, you ever been bit by one? You had any trouble with one?
10: I don't know. I've been bit by them in the past. Nothing like... awful, but I don't know, just the thought of them like around and like in my bed.
1: Now the screen says that you're going to Southeast Asia.
10: Yeah, the rainforest.
1: What are you doing there?
10: Kind of just trekking and like traveling.
0: By yourself?
10: No, it's with a student group.
1: You're 16.
10: Yeah.
1: Jesus Christ, I went to the Laurie Seasoning Plant in Burbank when I was 16 for a field trip. You're going to Southeast Asia?
10: Yeah.
1: I've had an assful of this girl. He's mocking me. What is this? You're 16, you're going to Asia? I went to the seasoning plant in Glendale. Got a sampler pack of taco seasoning to take home with me. What kind of life is this? What kind of school are you going to?
10: I go to public school.
1: Is this through the school or is it through a church?
10: No, it's through a private organization.
1: Kids who do way too much before they're 20, is that what it's called?
11: Your parents teach at Stanford?
10: No.
1: No?
10: No.
1: Your parents have money?
10: Yeah.
1: Okay. So you're going in, you're going through the rainforest, and you're going to be camping, or?
10: Yeah.
1: So you're worried about this stuff.
10: Mm-hmm.
1: Well, why don't you voice your concern
11: to the camp people?
1: Yeah, voice your concern to whoever the pedophile scout leader is, or whoever it is, and say to them, you know, what kind of precautions are going to have? Because I'm sure they're going to have the nets and the bags and the this and the that. You know what I mean?
10: Mm-hmm.
1: But as far as sort of getting over it, this trip is going to get you over it.
11: Hopefully, yeah.
1: This is what you're going to do.
10: Mm-hmm.
1: So I don't know what you can do before you get there.
10: Mm-hmm.
1: I mean, Drew, what about
11: deconditioning or something?
1: Hypnotherapy for something like this?
11: Yeah.
1: Maybe it works. I mean, if you're totally freaked out by it, maybe you should.
11: It makes sense that what I have found in people that have phobias, if they have some experience without evoking the fear,
1: right,
11: they sort of conquer the fear. Like flying, that kind of thing. And so if he can be around spider and not have the fear manifest. In fact, sometimes just taking a medication that blocks the physiologic response of the fear, called a beta blocker,
1: right,
11: keeps your heart rate from being accelerated and that kind of thing. It tends to give people a mastery experience that helps them get over this stuff.
1: And look into any one of these options.
11: Yep.
1: We've got to take a break.
11: Yep. Brian, where he is? Going a little fast there.
1: He's like a squirrel.
11: Whistling. A little whistle at the end of that inspiration. You hear it?
1: What do you think's going through young Brian's mind right now? I think he is. Pirate ship with a bunch of his sister's friends.
11: No.
1: Where is he?
11: He hasn't had puberty yet, remember?
1: Ooh.
11: Yeah.
1: You hear that little stutter step?
11: He could be at Disneyland.
1: So you don't, he's not dreaming about his stepdad scoring him beer.
11: No, he's 17. Just because he didn't go through puberty doesn't mean he's not,
1: Where do you think the phone is positioned that, we can hear him snoring clearly?
11: I think he's lying on his side with the ear thing pressed against his ear.
1: Yeah, but if the ear thing is pressed against his ear, then he can hear us,
11: yeah,
1: right?
11: But he's asleep.
1: Yeah, but. If I was asleep.
11: Oh, and you have that crazy ass way of sleeping. The rest humans, when they sleep, you're dead to the world.
1: You are, really?
11: Yeah.
1: There's a lot of people that are listening that if they were asleep. Well, look, how do you wake up when someone walks in the room and says, wake up, or says your name?
11: Most people don't. They
1: really?
11: They have to shake you. They have to really get you.
1: They push you?
11: They have to come and really. Some people have to take my fist and drive it into their chest to get them to wake up. Seriously.
1: Well, why don't you just hit them with a folding chair? Just take your fist and put it in their sternum?
11: Yeah, we have to do that.
1: Beat them about the chest? Oh, hold on.
11: Brian?
1: He fell over. Brian?
11: He rolled over. He was showing you that he was positioned the way I told you he was. He's no longer listening.
1: All right, but let's see if we can still hear him snore, God willing.
11: Oh, the phone's off the bed.
1: Well, I think I hear something. You know, it'd be great. It'd be great if we heard an intruder break into the house and kill him.
11: Great.
1: Well, medium. I mean, good radio. All right, let's take a break. We'll leave Brian. Let's still leave Brian. Don't hang up on him. Maybe he'll roll over and we'll hear him again. I'm not sure what percentage of radio shows listens to their caller snore with a fair regularity.
11: We're secure.
1: Yeah. Well, like I said, it's a 2-hour show that feels like 95 minutes. That's although it felt longer to young Brian. And we'll take a little break. We'll be right back. Sorry, meet Chip. Hey, everybody, it's the Love Line. Yeah. Let's rock, Drew. You ready to rock?
11: Oh, yeah.
1: Let's rock. All right.
11: Well, let's see if Brian's rocking.
1: All right.
11: Brian?
1: Brian? No, I don't hear it. The phone just fell off. Still on the air, though. All right. Should we get rid of Brian now?
11: Yeah.
1: I'm not hearing him snore anymore.
11: Yeah, it's no fun anymore.
1: Listen, everybody. If you're going to phone in the show and not snore, and just lie there asleep, don't bother phoning in. There's no entertainment value at all for us. I like your good novelty snoring. Melissa?
12: Yeah?
1: Good fat guy snoring. You know what's funny? My other partner, Jimmy, snores and denies it. These are the people I like.
11: He does not.
1: Yeah, I'm like, Jimmy, you snore. I don't want to stay in the same hotel room as you. You snore. No, I don't.
11: Oh, my God.
1: What do you mean you don't? I've stayed in a room with you 8 times. You snore. No, I don't. Well, come on. Get serious. It's like, what am I doing? Making this? Why am I making it up?
11: What is that?
1: Nah, I don't snore. It's like he'll deny he just snores. He's not a horrible snore, but
11: he'll
1: snore. And the gas. The gas is enough. Melissa?
12: Yeah.
1: All right. What's up there, sweet pea?
12: I'm 18, and my boyfriend and I have been together 3.5 years, and we've had sex recently a couple of times. And he always pulls out, but I heard that it's still possible to get pregnant even if he pulls out. And I was wondering if this is true.
11: Absolutely true.
12: It is?
11: Absolutely.
1: Of course.
11: The stuff that comes out of the tip before he ejaculates that is concentrated in sperm. So, you're going to get pregnant if you don't watch it. You got to get on some birth control.
12: Yeah. I know that. I live on my own, though, so I have no insurance, and I didn't know how to get any.
11: Planned Parenthood. 1-800-230-PLAN. They'll refer you, okay?
12: Okay.
11: All right.
12: Thank you.
1: Right, take care of yourself. Why are you living on your own?
12: It's a long story that I don't think you guys have time for.
11: Can you give it in a sentence?
12: It's my senior year in high school, and my parents recently transferred to another state, and I didn't want to go.
1: All right.
12: So I turned 18, and I said no.
11: Wow.
1: Are they helping support you?
12: They are as they can, but I mean, money's tight, so I'm basically self-supportive.
1: Yeah. Do you work?
12: I do. I work full-time.
1: And
12: between that and school.
1: And you work full-time and go to school?
12: Uh-huh.
1: How does that work? How do you work full-time?
12: I get out of school at noon.
1: And you work till 9 o'clock at night or something?
12: Yeah, and then I get up and start that over again.
1: Where do you start? You're saying you do it the next day, too?
12: Yeah.
1: Let me write this down.
11: How about the studying part?
12: Studying?
11: Yeah.
12: Well, senior year is kind of a joke.
1: Yeah.
12: We don't really have schoolwork. It's more of just hanging out and having fun.
1: All right. Okay. What kind of place do you work at? Waitress?
12: Daycare. And then I have a second job, waitressing.
1: Waitressing. That's why I got that part right. All right. All right, baby. You're working hard. God bless you. Don't get pregnant.
12: I won't.
1: All right.
12: That'd kill me.
1: Take care of yourself. Take care of yourself, baby.
12: Thank you.
1: Yeah. Oof. See, Drew, you're always worried about paying for college and all that kind of thing. You can just dump your kids. My parents just dump their kids. It's like nothing. Mm-hmm. They get by.
11: Mm-mm.
1: You know, people are like, they're like dogs. There's Zsa Zsa Gabor's dog that has to fly first class with her. And then there's dogs that just sort of live in alleys and stuff. They'll do it. They'll make it. They'll be fine. They can.
11: Yeah.
1: You know what I mean?
11: Yeah.
1: You think Zsa Zsa Gabor's dog likes her any more than the guy, the hobo dog?
11: No.
1: Don't you always feel bad for the hobo dog? See the guy's pushing the cart and he's got the hobo and you're like, ah, poor dog. I think to myself, well, what about the guy?
11: That's why they have the dog. They want that. They knew they can't get any sympathy for themselves. But
1: really?
11: For the animal, oh, yeah, now you're paying me a dollar. Right. Feed the dog, okay?
1: Oh, that's true. Daisy?
13: Yes.
1: You're 20?
13: Yep.
1: Can you turn down whatever's up in the background, please?
13: Okay.
1: All righty.
13: I'm going to go to a different room.
1: Yeah.
13: Okay.
11: All right, what's up?
13: Well, I have a question. We have these sex shops in Oklahoma.
1: Mm-hmm.
13: You know, that sell vibrators and porns and
11: stuff. Wait a minute,
13: so like
11: in
13: that?
11: Oklahoma they have these
1: sex shops? I guess they've probably not made it out to the West Coast yet.
11: I'm outraged.
1: I could see it, though. They'll be opening here soon, probably.
11: No, never.
1: Yeah. No, that's the way it goes. It starts in Oklahoma, works its way out to California.
11: Yeah. All right, so?
13: Well, they have this cream. There's two different stores in Oklahoma, and one has a cream called Tight Again, and the other one has a cream called Miso Tight.
1: Right. That's a soup, isn't it?
13: Huh?
11: Miso Tight.
1: Yeah.
13: It's not a soup.
1: Oh, okay.
13: But the cream is supposed to make you, you're supposed to put it, like, down there.
1: Mm-hmm. Tighten you up, right?
13: Yeah, it's supposed to tighten you up.
1: Yep. You use like, that in conjunction with the dong hardening catalyst, and you you got an evening.
11: Right. Well, why are you? First of all, it's BS. Secondly, why are you worried about this?
13: Well, I was wanting to know if it really hurt.
11: It doesn't work. Why are you worried about this?
13: Because, well, I have never tried it before, and my friend said it worked, but I'm also...
11: Why would you even want to begin...
1: Because her friend... No. Why, Daisy?
13: I don't know.
11: All right, it's not going to... Don't... Are you having sex with a guy?
13: Yes.
11: Okay, he's happy.
13: Uh-huh.
11: Just don't worry about it. He's fine.
13: But, Well, the cream, if I do decide to use it...
1: Yeah.
13: The cream, like...
11: No.
13: Cause a rash or...
11: Possibly. Yes. But why would you want to use it?
13: I don't know, because it's, you know, it's one of those things in a sex shop, and, you know, when I, like,
11: yeah, but what?
13: Sex life.
11: Oh, my gosh, she can't.
1: Are you high?
13: No.
1: What is this a, you go to junior college?
13: No.
1: No, you don't go to any college, right?
13: Mm-mm.
1: You went too dumb for junior college.
13: No, I'm a certified nurse aide.
1: Uh-oh, crazy. What happened, baby? All nurses are crazy. Why is that, Drew? All right. Hey, Daisy?
13: Uh-huh.
1: This stuff does not work. You have to be high to think it does. And I don't know why you want to fix something that ain't broken anyway.
11: Yeah, no guy is not going to make a difference to any guy on earth.
1: Unless you really want someone a nurse shopping for this stuff?
11: Oh, my God.
1: She's liable to inject you with, like, a liquid mercury or something. Let's take a break. We'll be back. That's it, everybody. Thanks a heap for tuning in tonight, especially young Brian, who fell asleep. Yeah. And not only fell asleep, but he fell over.
11: Hey, your buddy Tim Stack.
1: Tim Stack is coming in here tonight, tomorrow night.
11: Yeah.
1: Technically tonight, actually.
11: Yeah.
1: He is from Son of the Beach, that funny Howard Stern show that I'm going to be on in a couple episodes, and he'll plug that. They got a big episode coming up, big hour-long one. And I've got a main part in it, so it'll be kind of fun. He's a real funny guy, so it'll be good to see him tomorrow night. And until next time, this is Adam Carolla for Dr. Drew saying mahalo. What turned you gay, son?
14: I don't think...
1: Son, you can be honest with me.
15: This has been Loveline. The opinions expressed on this show are not necessarily those of the staff, management, sponsors, or this station. The producer for Loveline is Ann Wilkins Engel. Loveline is a presentation of Westwood One Entertainment.

0: Dr. Drew.
1: Hey, everybody, it's Loveline. I'm Adam. That's Dr. Who?
2: Dr. Bruce.
1: Yeah, you know him as Dr. Spaz, board-certified physician. He's an addiction medicine specialist. He's also an emergency medicine specialist.
2: And an internist. Like Howard Dean.
1: Yeah. He's really more qualified than Dr. Drew. He actually is.
2: Has Drew drawn any parallels with Howard Dean being... We were all board certified in internal medicine in the early 80s, and it's a scary thing.
1: He's not brought his name up.
2: No.
1: Dr. Bruce is also does specialties with laser work, tattoo removal, and taking away wrinkles.
2: Photofacials, Botox.
1: Yeah. Oh, Botox. Oh, yeah, Botox. So here's the thing. If you have a question tonight, it has to do with a laser, Bruce could probably... lend his
2: or you can go to drbruce.com and you can ask questions there. I also have help numbers for like suicide and other
1: You can do that. Dr. Bruce is filling in for Drew, who's I don't know, in Utah or something at some ski chalet doing God knows what. So Bruce, you're gonna be in tomorrow night too
2: and Tuesday. You're blessed, Adam.
1: Hold on, three goddamn nights of you.
2: Yep.
1: We're a minute and 22 into this show if I hadn't asked for you.
2: Really?
1: No.
2: Can I say hi to my 7-year-old daughter, Elizabeth?
1: That would be impossible.
2: Okay.
1: I love Dr. Bruce. I really do. I call him Dr. Spaz, but I do it with all great affection, although I will get angry at him at some point during the time of this show. But that's only because he wants it, and he needs disciplining.
2: Hurt me, Adam.
1: All right. So, holy Christ, I lost more money today. I can't gamble. I'm there's a movie out now with William H. Macy and dear friend Alec Baldwin called The Cooler. Yeah. I am the football gambling cooler.
2: I would have been on Philadelphia and Peyton Manning.
1: Yeah.
2: Indianapolis. That's what I would have.
1: Well, okay, here's what happens. I get sucked in. Here's how you get sucked in. First off, I hang around with Cousin Sal, the bookie, all day. So it's hard when they're asking you casually. I'm putting something in. You want me to put something in for you? Mm. Want to put something in? Because here's the whole thing, really. When you're in the proximity of a bookie, it's like having a slot machine on wheels just following you around. And you got a handful of quarters, and the slot machine's going, you want to try one? You want to just put one in? And obviously, if the slot machine's not there, you just keep walking. But, you know, when you got first off, I lose. Every time I gamble, I lose. But secondly, although I did win the Super Bowl last year, that was after losing all year. I just said, let it all ride on the Super Bowl and got back to even. But I'm the same with gambling as I am with desserts or something. If someone says, if the waitress says, you want dessert, I say, No, thanks. I'm watching my calories. If the waitress brings out a dessert and sets it in front of me and says, a little compliment to the chef, it's gone.
2: It's all over.
1: It's all over. So I've realized that's how I am, and probably that's how most people are.
2: Right, and then if you lose, you're going to make it up by this great bet the next time.
1: Right. So here's the thing. Pats are playing the Colts. Colts have been unstoppable, their offense, but Pats are tough at home. I have no feeling for this game exactly. I kind of like the Colts. I feel like they're going to put some points on the board. Manning's been playing so great. They haven't punted the whole playoffs, not one punt. So I think that game's going to be pretty close. And then I got Carolina in Philly, and I'm thinking, geez, that's another tough game. That seems like a pretty hard-fought, close game. I kind of like Carolina a little. So Cousin Sal says, how about the teaser? And I said, what's the teaser now? What's the teaser? Because I've played the teasers before. Teaser sounds like guaranteed money.
2: Right.
1: Here's how the teaser goes. You get 6 points both ways. Here's the deal. You could take the Colts and get 9 points. Wow, 9 points. That's a lot. You know, Manning lighting up the scoreboard. The Pats going to have to beat him.
2: There's no way you think he can lose that.
1: Yeah, okay, that's 9 points. And then what's the other one? You can take Carolina and get 10 points. Oh, so all they have to do is two, you know, relatively close games. Hell, let the Pats win by a touchdown. Let Philly win by a touchdown. I still win. But besides, Carolina's probably going to win that game outright. Sure, sign me up. Sign me up. Now, so they're behind the Pats. The Colts are behind the Pats the whole game. But at the very end, pow, they put a score up, and now it's 14-21.
2: Right,
1: and it's like I've covered. Yeah. We'll cover here. 2.5 minutes left. They go for the onside kick. They get it. They get the ball. They give it back. They give it. With 40 seconds left, the Pats are forced to kick a field goal. And, of course, what does that put them up by? 10 points. 10 goddamn points. And the second that game's over, I announced to the room of fans, listen, Carolina going to win outright. Because if you lose your first teaser game, the second one is going to come through. Now, obviously, I had Carolina in 10 points in the next teaser. So by halftime, I had like a 24-point lead.
2: So now what did Sal do? Did he win?
1: No, he lost too. We both lost at one goddamn point. But here's the thing, and then there's the knife twisting part where I said to the room, okay, now you realize Carolina's going to win the game, because of course if Philly beats them and kills them, that 1 point doesn't, that's not a knife twist anymore, right? And so someone says, why don't you bet for Carolina? I did. I said, you want me to take you down? I'll bet them right now and have them lose. You'll lose your money. Now see, if I bet, they're gone. Right. I'll take them down. You should hope that I stay away from them so you can take your money.
2: The cooler.
1: Yeah, the cooler. Corolla the cooler. One goddamn point. 14-21 with 2.5 minutes left in the game. I mean, when it's 14-21 with 2.5 minutes left in the game and your money's on the team that's losing, you're thinking, we may get to overtime. We may tie this thing up if we can get the ball back. No, you don't.
2: You know, there's some good GA meetings. I sense a little loss of control, Adam.
1: Jennifer?
0: Hey, Dr. Bruce, actually, right?
2: Yo. Adam, are you Jennifer?
0: Actually, my...
1: All right. This phone line is effed up royally. I'm just going to the next guy.
2: That was Jennifer's boyfriend.
1: Dylan?
3: Yeah?
1: Yeah, why are we getting the feedback with the calls? Do you hear that, Bruce?
2: Mm-hmm, yeah.
1: Go ahead, Dylan.
3: Hey, what's up, you guys? Hey, Dr. Bruce. Nice to talk to you, I guess. I got a question for you.

0: work unless it's insertion. Yes?
1: Yes.
2: Yeah.
0: Yeah. That's you, Dylan.
2: Oh.
0: But let me see if I can train you a little bit here.
2: Okay.
0: You have a girlfriend?
2: No, actually, I had girlfriends, and then I realized that I was gay, and I thought maybe that was the problem.
0: Oh.
2: But I still haven't been able to happen with a guy either.
0: I was joking when I said maybe I haven't found the right fella, but evidently not. So, have you ever been traumatized?
2: No.
0: All right. You're just confused?
1: When did you start having sex?
0: 19, jack off.
2: Yeah, 19 with girls and about 21 with guys.
1: And you've had an orgasm with penetration, is that right? At some point?
2: Well, with guys, yes. With girls, no.
1: Okay. Well,
0: wait a minute. Is your... I'm going to ask this. I'm going to be sensitive about this. But is your behymen intact?
2: Is my what?
0: Behymen. That's the male's hymen.
2: Oh, no. That's broken.
0: That's broken.
1: Are you usually the top or the bottom?
2: Done both.
0: All right. And so you can have an orgasm with a guy having anal sex?
2: Yes.
0: But not with a girl?
2: No.
0: Okay. Well, I'd say your balls have decided your sexual proclivity, and the guys have it. Yes?
2: Yes. Yes,
0: all right. So you're going to stick with guys now, right?
2: Yes.
0: Okay. So you want to know why you can't have an orgasm through oral sex or manual manipulation with a guy. Quiet down, Bruce. You got to find a guy, fall in love, have a relationship, and then start working all that crap out.
2: Okay.
1: So it's not physiologic.
0: No.
1: It's an anxiety thing probably. And some of these things are learned behaviors or practiced behaviors. And it's not an automatic thing that you come as a packaged sex machine and everything works just the way it should in any given situation.
0: Well, look at any facet of life, whether it's a friendship or a relationship with a therapist or a personal trainer or whoever it is. If you just want first date,
1: right,
0: to first workout, to first tryout, to first day of the job, how good would your relationship ever be? How good would your performance ever be?
1: Right. And then you have certain criteria. Well, I didn't have this happen on this encounter. What's wrong with me?
0: If you sort of think about your first day of school, your first day of work, your first date, your first whatever, it's never any, you know, it's your 10th one by the time you start to loosen up and hit your stride. It's the same physically.
1: Right. And this guy's interactions around sex are very confused up until a certain point. So there's got to be a lot of anxiety and a lot of insecurity.
0: You know, it's really weird from a societal standpoint, because we've managed to convince everybody, or at least the males, that one night stand is the best it's ever going to get sexually. I mean, in terms of the media and television,
1: right,
0: radio, movies, it's like, hey, man, that one night, man, if you could get her into the sack, it would be the greatest thing ever. Every other facet of life, it's very clear that first time out, people don't even judge you. A quarterback that's a rookie that's coming off the bench, you know, it's
1: absolutely
0: always like, hey, he's going to make mistakes. The sex is no different than any of these other things. It's even more so, I would say. You probably have a better shot of having a better time with a personal trainer or something the first time you
1: Much
0: went and worked with them than you did some chick you got on top of after you drank like 11 Zimas.
1: But see, you're arguing for abstinence.
0: Thank you. No, I'm not. Here's my abstinence. Stop talking. That's what I want. That's a Bruce abstinence. That's what I want.
1: Stop talking.
0: Yes. Just don't talk.
1: I can't control
0: it. No talking.
1: Can't control it.
0: I won't do any effing if you don't do any talking. It's a verbal abstinence.
1: Mm.
0: You see what I'm saying?
1: I'm a board-certified physician, addiction medicine specialist.
0: Nod.
1: I have to give my two cents.
0: All right.
1: I'm here to protect Drew's turf.
0: All right.
1: Okay. Back to Jennifer.
0: And by the way, if you really want to fill in for Drew effectively,
1: I have to bang the mic.
0: You want to punch the mic six times now, all right. Just whacking it. He hits the mic with his chest, hit it with his sternum, hit his like breastplate the other day. He hits it with his elbow. He whacks it with his coffee mug. And he's like, every time I say to him, stop punching the goddamn mic, he's like, hey, Adam, I'm clumsy. I'm like, well, put your hands by your side.
1: You know, I'm not likely to bang the mic unless you keep yelling at me and get me more anxious. And I think if you just leave Drew alone, leave me alone, you stay on that side of the table, I stay on this side. I

0: provide the expertise, the medical expertise.
1: I know.
0: You're all over
1: that.
0: Me. You're all over Drew.
1: No, listen. I get anxious. Drew, you get anxious.
0: Right.
1: But you put, you put a little gel in your hair tonight, and that's a good thing. When Bruce comes in here with dry hair, when he's dry head, he's all over the place. But when he's got the gel, that's like Batman's utility belt, that gel in your hair.
0: The only time I put gel in my hair is when I fill in on loved ones.
1: That's the
0: because
1: point.
0: It's one less thing you're going to give me grief
1: for. Once in a while you come in with dry head, and you're not a confident man.
0: It's a longer walk to the car in this building.
1: You got the gel. You're
0: like
1: a confident man. You're a confident man,
0: Bruce.
1: Just don't touch it.
0: Keep your hands off me.
1: All right. Later on, you can tell me why Drew insists on punching the microphone on a nightly basis.
0: Okay. All right. I'll do an interpretive psychoanalytic study on you and Drew and why you're
1: bad. Oh, I know. I know what he does, and I know why he does it. Elmer?
2: What's up, Adam? Dr. Drew, you guys, great. I'm Dr. Bruce. You're the best fill-in ever.
0: Yeah, the only fill-in.
2: The only fill-in.
1: Why do we get someone competent in here?
0: There's no competent physician.
2: Well, my wife kind of set me up with this call, but... you know, I come from a pretty strong Filipino family, and I'm planning on getting a vasectomy. And I just wanted to know your guys' personal experience with friends maybe you have who've had vasectomies, because I've got all this superstitious, spiritual mojo that's, like, trying to get me, you know, half foot in, half foot out, and I've got, like, 2 weeks to D-Day, you know what I mean?
1: Your wife wants you to get the vasectomy.
2: Well, actually, I agreed to it. I want to do it. I mean, we've pushed out four kids, or she's pushed out four kids for me.
1: Wow. Yeah, that sounds like enough.
0: You're really just changing the plumbing, and there's no studies haven't shown any long-term effects. There was a theory that you created antibodies to sperm, and that there could be some long-term immunologic complications, and that turned out not to be true. So there's no long-term medical complications. You know, your mojo, your spiritual karma, whatever you believe in. There's been nothing to suggest that people have any depression or any kind of psychological problems.
1: Well, what about your wife getting on the pill?
2: Well, you know, she tried a couple types of birth control, like the pill, epidural, stuff like that. But she's always had bad reactions, like depression or mood swings, right. Stuff like that.
1: Well, let's put his mind at ease.
0: It's a minor procedure. It's got no long-term side effects. It's safe.
1: It can be reversed, too,
2: okay,
1: right?
2: Okay, I got one other question about that. I mean, I just went in for a consultation for the no scalpel method. Now, what is the scalpel method? I mean, what's the difference between those two methods?
0: It's just less traumatic. There's
1: scalpel that make an incision?
0: Right.
1: Where? In the scrotum?
0: No.
2: It's both sides of the scrotum, right?
0: Yeah. Right, both sides, but not into the scrotum
1: 10 seconds
0: itself.
1: Ago. Well, they cut the sac, right? Don't they? Or buy it? Where do they make
0: right
1: the incision?
0: I don't know. I don't do the procedure myself.
1: If you don't know,
0: myself.
1: Just say no, please.
0: No, but you're not going into the scrotum
1: so
0: itself.
1: This oftentimes happens if Bruce doesn't know, and then he ends up trying to see the song and dance for 20 minutes. And
0: no,
2: I can't believe I'm on the air with you guys, man. You know, you guys got me through college, like crazy. When I had to
1: two-hour
2: commutes and stuff, oh, man, listen
1: to
2: that.
1: Hey, thanks, Elmer. Vasectomy sounds like a female Filipino name, doesn't it?
2: Yeah, exactly.
1: Like, Elmer, I'm going to set you up with vasectomy. Yeah, don't they have all those names? I work with a Filipino guy named Pogi.
2: Oh, you know what that means, right?
1: It means handsome.
2: Yeah.
1: But here's the thing. I was thinking, you know, you go, Pogi, what's that name mean? And it's like, means handsome in Filipino. And I'm like, oh, that's nice. Everyone thinks that's nice, but you're an asshole when you're in the Philippines, right?
2: Yeah.
1: Hey, everybody, it's handsome.
2: Don't call me that. You know what I mean? That's the kind of reaction you get from people when they say that to you, you know?
1: Yeah.
0: You can't generalize about racial things, but all of Filipino friends I've had have been the nicest,
1: good
0: happiest people. Great people.
1: Good. You got nothing
2: man, we
1: against
2: are, man.
1: Those
2: we're
1: people.
2: We're grateful for everything. You know what I mean?
1: They're good people. All right. So
0: but anyway, there is a new procedure. I'm not that familiar with it. It's less traumatic, and typically it's done in less than 5 minutes, and it's very safe, tried and true.
1: Mm-hmm.
0: Get it done.
1: All right. It's good times over there. Let's go talk to Zane over here. Zane, you're 15.
3: Yeah, hey, what's up? Adam, you're the best, and Anderson, your sound bites rule the show, and Bruce, you're pretty cool, too.
1: Anderson with the... Yeah. Anderson's a strong, young following.
0: Yeah.
1: Yeah. That would have been the time he should have dropped in a sound bite, by
0: He's
1: the way.
0: He's gay.
1: There you go. Go ahead, Zane.
3: Yeah, my question is, I've been sweating a lot lately in social situations and when I get nervous, and I was just wondering if there's any medications out there that I can take to correct that.
1: Mm-hmm. Well, I happen to know something about this. First off, don't let Dr. Bruce give you 1,000 shots of
0: Botox
1: in your forehead saying that'll stop you from sweating. And
3: it's not my forehead. It's just my armpits.
1: Oh, your armpits. You get the pit sweat.
3: Yeah.
1: Yeah, you know, people get the pit sweat, complain that this is the worst sweat of all. I would argue that my forehead sweat is worse than your pit sweat because everyone sweats, gets the pit sweat. And
0: not everybody's under TV camera lights like you are, though.
1: Yeah, yeah.
0: That's the most problematic.
1: Okay, so here's the deal, Zane. I've done a little research on this. There are surgeries if it's a dire thing, and the pit sweat surgery is not that big a surgery. I don't know if it's the same as the palm sweat one, but there are actual surgeries you can do. There's also like a topical medications you can put on too.
0: Yeah, you've tried.
1: Is it Xerac?
0: Right. You always mention it, and I can never remember it.
1: Xerac, I think. Yeah. You got that?
3: Xerac?
1: Yeah, Xerac, I think is how you spell it. But anyway, it's just a consistency of water, and it stops you from sweating. There's also pills you can take that'll stop you from sweating, too.
0: Yeah, but, you know, really, the Botox injections...
1: Oh. Yeah, what?
0: They are very effective.
1: What do you mean they're very effective? You shot me in the forehead as if a couple rounds of a shotgun were fired into my goddamn forehead and it did nothing.
0: You have to do it every
1: Why don't I just kill myself?
0: Drew was sitting here. You were turning white. Drew's laughing, going, keep going. And you're going, well, after about 10 little injections, like with a tuberculin.
1: You had put 70 injections into my forehead.
0: Well, we didn't finish the procedure, and I had mercy on you. And
1: hey, look, it did nothing. It did zero.
0: Yeah, and okay, so the Botox for palms and for underarms is really quite successful, and it's not that painful. Mm. It's probably more painful in your forehead because you have thinner skin, and it's going to be less well-tolerated. But there is a minor surgical procedure where you're cutting nerves that supply.
1: All right. I just got done saying this. Here's the thing: get on the internet and start checking it out. They're topical things you can put on.
0: Their hyperhidrosis is the term, and if you do a search under that term, you'll find there are numerous practices that are dedicated to hyperhidrosis.
1: And none that great though, really. No. I went to a guy. I went to a guy. I said, what is this surgery? He was like, basically said, oh, man, we're going to have to get the rib spreader out.
0: Not for your forehead.
1: Yeah. Okay. You know the people that, you know, once in a while you go into some business and you want something and they decide they don't want you to have it, so that's it?
0: Right.
1: Like you go in and you go, I'm thinking of, even if it means work for them, like you want something done to your car, you want something done to you, and the doc—they're already shaking their head as you're explaining it to them.
0: I've never understood that.
1: I mean, either. It's like, listen, pops, I got a sweaty forehead. You do surgeries. How about I give you some of my money and you give me one of your surgeries, and my forehead stops sweating? And you can tell it's about halfway into your explanation. They're shaking their head. Yeah. Well, no. No, I don't know. It's like,
0: you know, when doctors.
1: What business are you in?
0: Yeah, you know when doctors do that with patients. When they think the patient's a little off, or they're concerned about a little bit of characterologic problems, like the patient's going to not be satisfied. I mean, there's certain, like, you get a feeling for somebody, and
1: How dare you?
0: I'm providing my professional medical experience.
1: I can tell you that the surgery to get your forehead to quit sweating, which my forehead is doing right now, just talking about forehead sweat, is more involved than the one that gets your palms to quit sweating, as you could well imagine.
0: Oh, absolutely. Okay. But if you'd let me complete the Botox injections in your forehead.
1: Are you high? You gave me 75 injections. All I did was get a whole bunch of little red dots in my head, and I sweat more than I ever did from my forehead.
0: I didn't use a topical anesthetic because I thought, you know, Adam, tough guy, real man.
1: You said you're going to give me an injection of Botox. Here's the thing. Bruce has to inject every square millimeter of your forehead in order for this to work. He didn't tell me I was going to get a series of 75 shots. I thought I was getting one shot. And why would it work? You already did it. It did nothing. That's your answer?
0: Because I didn't finish. It's dependent on completely covering that area.
1: All right. Listen. Okay. We're taking a break.
0: Thank God Drew was there as a witness.
1: It did zero. You gave me 75 shots. It did zero.
0: We didn't finish the procedure.
1: So you're saying if we did 90 shots, it would have worked?
4: How dare you?
1: All right. Listen, exactly. We're going to talk during the break. Uh-oh. This is not going to work. All right. We'll be right back. Everybody, it's Loveline. I'm Adam. That's Dr. Bruce. Dr. Bruce filling in for Dr. Drew, board certified, addiction medicine, emergency medicine, tattoo removal. What can't this young spaz do?
0: Apparently, I can't do Botox on your forehead.
1: It's true. You realize I lost my teaser today. You know, I lost by 1 point. I lost by 1 point. In that game that I lost by 1 point, there was a safety.
0: Oh, yeah,
1: There was a field goal that hit the goal post and caromed in. That is 5 points right there. And then there was a field goal with 40 seconds left in the game that they almost had to kick because they couldn't just take a knee. They probably would have preferred just to take a knee, but because they were only up by 7, technically, they had to get 2 scores ahead. Yeah, 1 point. Oh.
0: You wonder if any of those guys are sitting there knowing what the spread is in the game going, geez, we kicked this field goal. Think all the people are going to lose their shirts.
1: Does the thing have to hit the post and go in? Do you have to get the... All right. Listen, do this. I'm too devastated from the loss today. You read the Cabin Fever promotion.
0: If you're 18 and over, Cabin Fever. All callers who get on the air tonight will receive a Cabin Fever DVD and will get a chance to win a trip for four to a ski vacation in Whistler.
1: That's right.
0: The prize will include airfare, lift tickets, and a cabin. The Cabin Fever DVD will be available in stores on January 20th, and the winner will be announced next Sunday, January 25th.
1: 18 or older.
0: 18 or
1: we
0: older.
1: Give you the DVD, and then your name goes into the hopper. And I like your odds, as I said to Drew, because I've only been averaging about 3 calls a night. And two of them have been from 12-year-olds. So if you're the one person that gets on the air is older than 18, you may just walk away with this cabin.
0: You're so modest, Adam. There are people lined up at payphones all over them.
1: Yeah. You've been to Whistler? Have you ever been to Whistler?
0: No, it's a great ski area.
1: That's what I hear. Drew would tell you what a great ski area was if he wasn't skiing right now.
0: Is he really skiing?
1: Yes, he is. Well, now this second, he's probably drinking a hot toddy and warming his tootsies in front of the fireplace. Yes.
0: Yeah.
1: Why? You don't know hot toddies in Utah?
0: I think you had to bring your own or something like that.
1: That's a BYOB state?
0: Yeah.
1: Nicole?
5: Yeah.
1: Oh, before I forget, saw a whole thing on Ephedra over the weekend.
0: Don't get me started.
1: Drew doesn't like the Ephedra. There are people, dieters, who say, hey, this has helped me lose weight. It's an important tool for me. I mean, they're banning ephedra,
0: right?
1: Essentially. Do you think it's dangerous or not?
0: Ephedra is one step away as I draw. This is methamphetamine.
1: Wait. Dr. Bruce is
0: good
1: drawing,
0: radio.
1: It's great radio. Is drawing a molecule.
0: That's ephedrine. That's methamphetamine.
1: I don't know. So you draw what looks like a birdhouse, and then a dash and a C, and a dash and a C, and a dash, and then an MCH. This is the molecular breakdown.
0: This is the molecule for ephedrine right here that I drew.
1: Right.
0: You got this ring and some carbons, blah, blah, blah. But you have this oxygen group down here. You cut that off, and this is what they do in these labs. It's one step, basically. They get some red phosphorus and some real hydriatic, some real strong acid. You cut off this oxygen off this molecule. One oxygen off of there, and you've got methamphetamine.
1: So you don't like ephedra?
0: No. So speed, two things.
1: Speed.
0: It's basically, when you have this molecule, or when you have ephedrine, it's a little harder for this stuff to get into your brain. So some people, when they take ephedrine, they notice it speeds them up. They get a little bit of a boost off it. Mm-hmm. But to get that, you have to take a lot more. And this stuff really stimulates your blood pressure, your heart. And it's very similar.
1: What do you think about people when they say, look, if you're healthy and you're taking the right doses, no problem?
0: Well, the other point to be made about it is this does not work for weight loss.
1: Okay.
0: It just doesn't work. And if you look at any studies, with any of the stimulants, really. People lose weight for 4 weeks, 8 weeks,
1: then they
0: and then
1: put it back on.
0: Almost 100%
1: right.
0: of it back.
1: So, Dr. Bruce, given the molecular structure of ephedra, pow! That's impressive.
0: I say
1: that's impressive. Does not translate into 1 ounce of poontang, by the way, but still very impressive. Yeah, probably hurts a little actually. Nicole.
4: Pick up. Yeah, I'm here.
1: Okay.
5: Unacceptable.
1: You're 18.
4: Yeah.
1: What's up?
4: Well, my boyfriend is bulimic, and I can't really confront him about it because he gets kind of defensive.
1: Did he say he or she gets?
4: He. It's my boyfriend. He's bulimic.
1: I know you said it was your boyfriend. I just thought you said she gets some.
4: Yeah. He hits me whenever I confront him about it. Like, almost. He comes pretty close to doing that.
1: Hmm.
5: Liar, whore, and you know it.
4: Stop that. I'm not a liar or whore.
1: Well, you gotta be at least one.
4: At least one. Yeah, well, okay. Yeah, I'm kind of a whore, but that's not material to the problem.
1: All right. Where's your dad? You get along with him?
4: With my dad? Yeah, more or less.
1: Mm-hmm. What do you do? Go to school?
4: Yeah, uh-huh.
1: Where?
4: UC Santa Cruz.
1: Uh-huh. Is that a banana slug?
4: Of course.
1: Jesus.
0: So, how did you find out he was bulimic? What do you notice about his behavior?
4: Well, because he's lost like 40 pounds over the past like 2 months or so.
1: Yeah. Was he heavy before?
4: Sort of. He was kind of like a hobbit, pleasantly plump.
1: Yeah. Well, so how much does he weigh now?
4: I don't know exactly. He's probably around 140 now.
1: And he was like 180 before?
4: Sort of.
1: But
4: probably
1: he's
4: around that, yeah.
1: He's a short guy?
4: Yeah. Probably about maybe 5'7", 5'8".
1: But do you think he's taking laxatives or throwing up his food or anything?
4: I don't know. I really don't know. I think he pukes, actually.
1: All right. Okay. I think this is bogus. I just heard someone else pick up the phone.
0: Yeah, it's also a lot less common in males.
1: Here's the other thing.
0: Sounds
1: here's the thing. In general, if somebody's got a problem, a loved one, and you bring it up, and they threaten to hit you, feel free to break up and head out. You're 18. You go to college. You don't have any kids. You dump them. It's real easy.
0: Right. But she sounds very codependent. I mean, it's typical for somebody to stay in a relationship who's codependent and who's seeking out somebody to save.
1: Yeah.
0: And that becomes their addiction. And so the question is, how can we help her?
1: I didn't find her to have all that much credibility. So that's why I'm moving on.
0: Okay.
1: But anyway.
0: Bulimia is a very serious problem. It's very common. And if you do know someone who you suspect has the problem based on their behavior, eating habits, personal history.
1: What should you do? What should you send them to?
0: Well, the problem, it's like doing an intervention sometimes, getting help for the person. They will sometimes react very aggressively against people that try to intervene. So it's sometimes going to a therapist or a school counselor and getting some help and intervening. It's a complex problem. But never don't try and help.
1: Rob?
6: Yeah?
1: You're 21? Hello?
6: Hi. Germany or Florida?
1: Oh, you have a Germany or Florida for us?
6: Yes, I do.
1: All right, go right ahead.
6: Okay, a guy goes into a computer store, buys a computer, takes it back the next day, and he says when he turned it on, it wouldn't turn on, and when he opened it up, it was full of potatoes.
1: Yeah.
6: He does this, a couple times.
1: Mm-hmm.
6: And when he finally, store manager calls the cops, turns out he was taking the parts out of the computer and returning it with full of potatoes.
1: Right. What do you think? You think this is the work of a German or Floridian?
0: Floridian.
1: You think of Florida? The potatoes smell of Germany, but the illegal part smacks of Florida.
0: The average IQ in Germany, I don't think would
1: allow we're going,
0: such a preposterous.
1: We're going Florida.
6: You're wrong. It was Germany.
1: Oh, thank you. Bruce, I'm going to kill you. What's that, Rob?
6: You're still the man.
1: Thank you, buddy. Never, ever, ever, ever listen to Bruce again. Mental note. Mental note that I say out loud verbally. Never, ever listen to Dr. Bruce again.
0: Regarding German and Florida.
1: Ever. I don't even know who's talking right now. Is that me? Is that still my subconscious? Because I'm giving myself a mental note. Mike?
7: Yeah?
1: You're 20?
7: Yeah.
1: Yeah, you know when people say mental note, they really, they sort of nullify the whole mental note by their mouth moving, don't they?
7: Yeah.
1: It's like something you could do, you could just think, you know? Right? Right? Go ahead, Mike.
7: I was just wondering, when I have sex with my girlfriend, we've been dating for about a year and a half, and it takes me within like 5 minutes to finish. I mean, mm-hmm. I stay hard and everything. She's not complaining because I stay hard and I don't, like, she finishes and everything, but how can I, like, not come so fast? Is there any way?
1: Let's see. There's a couple ways. Sometimes a condom can slow you down a little bit.
7: Mm-hmm. We wear condoms all the time.
1: Ooh. All righty.
0: Masturbate before or more often.
1: Yeah, I don't know about more often, but I know before. Beforehand, how about right. You masturbate, let's say,
0: an hour before
1: the encounter.
7: An hour before?
1: Make an hour and 10.
7: Okay.
1: Well, I don't know. Maybe a day before. How often do you beat off?
7: Right now I can't really do anything with her because she's in Italy, so I beat off like twice a day right now.
1: Twice a day. Good. I'd like to see that up in the 4 to 5 range. But
0: we're talking about in relationship to the relationship. So rather than what your personal masturbatory history is.
7: When we're together, when we're together, it's probably once or twice every 3 days.
1: Okay. Here's the thing, too. Here's an interesting one. There is a position, all guys have a position that's sort of their sweet spot. You know, this is the one I get off in. You get out of that position, you'll be going for a half hour until you get back into that position. Do you know what I mean?
0: Mm-hmm. If they maintain their erection in the other position.
1: If it's the kind of thing where it's like, well, the way you have your orgasm is you get on your back and you lock your legs out and she gets on top, don't get in that position. You get doggy style or something where your knees are bent, you're down on the floor, and you're in a weird position. You do that one, I call it the ironing board against the wall position, where you just, the same thing I do when I'm at the urinal. I put my forehead against the wall. I put my feet about 2 feet away from it. I just straighten up like a board, and I just lean up against it. And I don't even move. No movement. Just pow. Just like you took a plank and just leaned it against the wall.
0: But this is at the urinal, though.
1: That's at the urinal.
0: Oh, okay. Right.
1: Yeah. But I'm looking to come, you know, at the urinal.
7: Yeah.
1: That's what I do. You know, I go to the bathroom all the time. That's what I'm doing.
7: Sorry.
1: Go ahead, Mike.
7: We've tried many positions. I mean, I've had like a 2-year relationship before this, and we're on a year and a half now. Mm-hmm. I mean, I've looked on Kama Sutra, like websites and Cosmo, and
1: sure.
7: I mean, I've tried every position I can look at. And
1: you can have an orgasm in any one of those positions?
7: Oh, without a doubt.
1: Okay.
7: The most 10 minutes.
1: Okay, here's the other part then, the sad part. I put him on hold, but he can hear me, of life, which no one tells you about. That's just you.
0: Right.
1: Look, people who have bad skin, they have bad skin because they have bad skin, not because they eat chocolate. Guys who come in five minutes, not because they're weak emotionally, not because of their schedule, not because of anything. It's because that's what they do. That's what they do. Same way guys can hit a ball 450 feet. Some guys snore, some guys don't. Some guys are tall and some guys are short. There ain't a whole lot you can do about this. There's things you can do to not F it up any worse. But other than that, eh.
0: Yeah, it's sometimes the dynamics of the relationship.
1: Yeah,
0: well,
1: but
0: because
1: this
0: you'll have a, you know.
1: This is him.
0: Well, there are individuals that will tell you that they were in a relationship like this where orgasm very quickly and then in another relationship. So you wonder maybe if the dynamics of the relationship.
1: No, he does it in everything. He does it in all of them.
0: Right. So he's done that. It's happened before. And then there are people that say it's because he's circumcised, which he hasn't said that he is. But
1: okay,
0: there's a whole
1: here's the point. Yes. I would say try to squeeze one off an hour before the whatever. Other than that, you're having your orgasm. You're keeping your erection. She's having her orgasm. Everyone's happy.
0: Or he'll get depressed. He'll be put on an SSRI, and then he won't be able to orgasm at all.
1: Well, you want to start taking pills, you can do it pharmaceutically. All right, we'll take a quick... But listen, everybody, I can't preach this enough. People that have big noses have big noses. People have double chins have double chins. People with sweaty foreheads have sweaty foreheads. People with skinny legs have skinny legs, and it's not because of anything they ever did except for being born. It really isn't.
0: Right. There's a range of normal, and this is not abnormal.
1: That's right. That's right. And we're as a society, we're obsessed with fixing things that we really can't fix that much.
0: Yeah.
1: And blaming, by the way, the fatsos or the ones with the big noses or the ones with the monobrows. Not myself. I'm just saying we're looking to point a finger at people
0: fix that,
1: who really don't have anything to do with their condition. We'll take a quick break. We'll be right back. Yeah, it's Adam. That's Dr. Bruce. You know, if Drew were here, he'd be rapping right now.
0: Oh, I love that Drew rap.
1: Yeah.
0: That was...
1: Which Drew rap? This one?
0: Where he was on the puppet show.
1: Oh, yeah.
8: Dr. Drew and the Hizzy.
0: Yeah.
1: Puppet show. You mean Crank Yankers?
0: Crank Yankers, right.
1: Yeah. Tuesday nights, Comedy Central.
0: Plug.
9: Crank Yanker.
1: Yeah. I don't give enough plugs. Tuesday night, Comedy Central, Crank Yankers. And then Drew and I are going to be out at Stanford University. Yeah. I'm lecturing over at Stanford. That'll be on Wednesday. If you're in the area, you can come see us. I promise I will use the F word. And not just say F.
0: Yeah.
1: I will use the entire F word. So that's always a thrill. Let me tell you kids about a little something called cabin fever. You got to be 18 or older to participate in this, but as Dr.
0: All
1: Bruce mentioned earlier, all callers who get on the air tonight are going to get a DVD of Cabin Fever with all the behind the scenes and all that kind of stuff. And then you will register to win a ski vacation for four to Whistler, which Drew says is in Canada. Yeah. Anyway, it's going to include airfare and lift tickets and the cabin where you may be eviscerated, if it's anything like the movie. I don't know why you'd want to go into a cabin after seeing. I guess if we were giving away Jaws, we'd just drop you out in the middle of the water, right?
0: It's that kind of movie. Huh?
1: Yeah, it'd be like, hey, watch Jaws. Here's a houseboat.
0: Is Drew snowboarding?
1: No.
0: Oh, okay.
1: He's just skiing. Okay. Drew would tell you how nice Whistler is. I said, ironically, he's skiing right now.
0: In Utah.
1: In Utah.
0: Okay.
1: Drew likes to ski.
0: It's a family place to ski.
1: Yes. I went skiing one time with somebody else's family and got this scar on the bridge of my nose.
0: Ski pole or ski?
1: Actual ski.
0: Hmm.
1: Going down the mountain, got into a little accident with another skier. Everything was fine. And then when we were trying to untangle ourselves, the person whipped their leg up and the butt part of the ski, the back part of the ski, just pow.
0: Ugh.
1: Caught me straight in the bridge of the nose. And you know how much the face bleeds, don't you, Bruce?
0: Yeah.
1: Blood just pouring down my face as I was making my way down the hill.
0: Being
1: to
0: a good boxer,
1: hospital.
0: Though, you're used to that, and you probably just...
1: It didn't bother me.
0: No.
1: It didn't bother me, although I was a lad. I was probably 15 or 16. Never did get stitches, and that's probably why it left the...
0: Laser can
1: left
0: fix
1: the
0: that
1: scar.
0: Too.
1: Yeah, well, we'll talk about that. Sometimes it's much more noticeable than others. Now, who are we talking to, Amanda?
10: Hello.
1: You're 20?
10: Yes, I am.
1: What's up?
10: Nothing. How are you guys doing tonight?
1: Good.
0: Great.
10: Okay, here's my question. I need to clear my conscience. I was with a guy for about 4 years, and truthfully, he used to come in me a lot. And I got pregnant in, like, March of last year. Mm-hmm. But when I found out I was pregnant, they dated it back to a week that me and him weren't sleeping together, and I was actually, I cheated on him with one guy.
1: You stinking whore!
10: Okay, so my question is, how likely is it to get pregnant from pre-cum? Because the other guy I was with, we were only together for about a minute before he pulled out. So he didn't actually, we didn't actually have sexual orgasm.
1: That's an enthusiastic man. Oh, you mean...
10: Well, no, I stopped it.
1: So you gave him like 3.5 pumps, and then he said, no, I can't.
10: Yeah, basically.
1: Let me just finish you off with a BJ.
10: Yeah, okay, sure.
1: Yeah.
0: That's about how a third of the...
1: Conscience got to her, so she just finished off with the BJ. God bless the women of today. Okay, so he didn't have an orgasm.
10: No, he didn't.
1: Until you finished him with the BJ.
10: Yes.
1: Yeah.
10: But I was Yeah.
1: That's all right. But there could be some. Okay. So here's what we found out about the pre-cum, as
0: loaded
1: you call it,
0: with sperm.
1: Well, they say it is, but then they came out with some stuff later that said, well, maybe not. and they didn't seem to know. Again, you're the doctor, but please shut the hell up. Evidently, some guys, maybe it varies from guy to guy, yes?
9: Of course.
1: Okay.
9: And from how much ejaculation they've had at that time, what time of day, and how warm or cold they keep their testicles, all kinds of things will influence the number of sperm in pre-cum.
1: Right.
9: But,
1: so it's fair to say that some guys have more sperm in their pre-cum than others do.
9: Yeah.
1: And we don't know which one this guy was. And it's, definitely...
9: We do. He was a guy with a lot of sperm in there. Yeah, and bring, you know, every girl that gets pregnant can bring that study to the abortion clinic or, you know, through a pregnancy. You just don't know. And the point is there are a lot of people that have this. It sounds like Amanda's surprised to the point of wondering how this could have happened. And yet,
1: well,
9: I know.
1: No, I think she wants to know if it's this guy's.
9: Of course.
10: Well, I put my boyfriend through a lot because I basically told him it was his. I didn't give him the option that it could have been another guy's.
1: Okay, so how long ago was this?
10: This was in March of last year.
1: So you had an abortion?
10: And I had an abortion in May.
1: Oh, okay.
9: But this is like a radio confessional here, and you want to purge yourself of guilt.
10: I need to clear my conscience.
1: All right, well, let me say this. How about this?
10: Okay.
1: For anyone who feels guilty about anything they've ever done.
9: Oh, no.
1: And feels badly about something they did, and instead of apologizing, why don't you go to some homeless shelter and volunteer for a day?
9: Hmm.
1: You know, work it off.
9: Yeah.
1: You know? I mean, look, sometimes you can't repay the person that you wronged, like your boyfriend. I don't know if there's any way you can make it up to him. I don't know if you want to tell him.
9: Right.
1: I don't
9: it's
1: know
9: not
1: if
9: always...
1: you should
9: right.
1: tell him. But you have a sort of karma debt to be paid, and instead of just... burning calories trying to make peace with it inside your own head, why don't you just go down and hand out some ladle out some slop to some bearded alkies down at Skid Row for a month, or you know, get in the mentoring program or
9: right.
1: Catholic Big Brother or something. Why don't you
9: right.
1: just go do
9: but you,
1: something
9: you ever notice it's not the people like Amanda who have a conscience and continue to feel guilt. Guilt's not bad if you address, hey, I feel guilty, why do I feel guilty, I did something wrong,
1: right,
9: I need to do something about it, either confess or make amends in some way. But it's the people that have no guilt and couldn't care less. You wish you can have some miracle cure for them so that they could suddenly have conscience and want to do something about what they did. I'm just wondering with Amanda, is she still with the guy that she cheated on? Or
1: don't know, don't care.
9: Don't care. Okay, so
1: yeah, she is with that guy. She got back with him.
9: So I'm wondering if that's affecting the relationship now. Or...
1: Well, we got to take a break.
9: Oh,
1: so screw
9: I
1: you.
9: I really want to know.
1: Well, you're not going to find out.
9: Because
1: obviously, it is a little bit. We'll take a... Just shut up, would you? We'll take a break. We'll be back. Hey, everybody. It's Loveline. I'm Adam. That's Dr. Bruce. Dr. Bruce, dear, dear, dear friend of the show. Filling in for Dr. Drew, by the way, who's skiing. Mm-hmm. Mm-hmm. All right. Let's go back to the phones. Phone number 1-800-LOVE-191. Dr. Bruce, board certified addiction medicine specialist, emergency medicine specialist, also specialist in the use of the laser for the tattoo and the skin rejuvenation. Really a much better doctor than Dr. Drew.
9: Can I talk now?
1: Yeah. No. Go ahead. Yeah, that's good. Well, you know you're better than Drew. Drew doesn't know anything. I've talked to Drew a minute. I'm right whenever we get into these arguments. Drew over there, big worry ward. Somebody's a Jewish mother. He's not a doctor. Stacy?
11: Hi there.
1: What's happening?
11: I have actually two questions, if that's okay with you.
1: All right.
11: Is that fine?
1: Hurry.
9: Yep.
11: Okay, first question. I recently got my nipple pierced in September. I believe it was September the 8th. And I've noticed that it's healed already, but it's kind of like lactating a little bit. And I heard that women who have had kids will still lactate.
1: Mm-hmm.
11: Even after. My son is already going to be 4. But, like, it's kind of, like, pussing out a little bit. But it doesn't hurt, like, at all.
1: Mm-hmm.
11: But it's, like, it's kind of, like, it looks like like the way breast milk does.
1: Mm-hmm.
11: But, like, a bit more with a creamier substance.
1: Mm-hmm.
11: Is that
9: you can lactate just from stimulate. There's a thing called prolactin that your brain produces that is the hormone that increases and causes lactation. But you can have lactation just from a little bit of stimulation or irritation of the nipple. So lactate.
11: As a matter of fact, my OBGYN told me that. That's
9: yeah.
11: right.
9: So, and then you also, there's a discharge that the nipple produces, you know, that's normal for it to be there. You may have it more or less, you know, in one person to the next. So the signs of infection are, it's, you know, redness, increased warmth, and an increasing discharge. And how long have you had this kind of the crusty
11: discharge? It doesn't hurt. It doesn't feel red. It doesn't feel warm. It's been doing that since September of last year.
9: How long have you had the nipple ring in
1: September?
11: Of last year. And
9: so in other words,
11: it doesn't hurt at all. I've pulled it by accident with my sweater sometimes, but.
1: All right, hold on.
9: So you have a normal discharge. Maybe it's blocking. Shedding of cells.
1: Let me float a theory here. Okay. First off, listen, mamas. Your nipple piercing days are behind
9: over,
1: you.
9: Right.
1: That was before you cranked out the kid. Okay, number one. Number two, if you can take a nipple, irritate it and or stimulate it, and get it to produce some milk in some cases, especially when somebody has a young child, then it stands to reason if you put a nipple piercing in it and it was rubbing against the bra, the sweater, whatever, that could create enough stimulation or / irritation to produce the milk, right?
9: Right. If that's the situation, when you put any kind of a foreign body in or a piercing, you develop a scar.
1: Yes.
9: You know, scar tissue around it. So, you know, it just depends on how much movement there is. But yeah, absolutely right. I was thinking the same thing when she was talking. So,
1: all right. So what should she do?
9: I wouldn't worry about an infection, although having not seen it, I should never say that. But remove the rings is what I would do.
1: All
9: because
1: right.
9: Like you said.
1: Mama.
9: Yeah, she's a mom.
1: Take the ring out before the kid gets a shot of it and you freak him out. All right. Someone wants to heap praise on me. Will?
12: Hey.
1: Hey, Will. You're 27. What's up?
12: Hey, this is quite an honor, man.
1: Why, thank you, Will.
12: Yeah, I've been listening to this show for like 8 years, but this past 5 years, I mean, every time you're on.
1: Well, it says here you were in the joint for a number of years.
12: Yeah, so... About the only entertainment that we had.
1: Do they let you listen to the radio, huh?
12: Well, you actually have to buy one. Yeah,
1: and
12: they're about $5 AM/FM radios, and they sell them for $30.
1: And you plug them into inside your cell?
12: Well, you know, they're little battery operated personal radios.
1: Ah, I see. And so you can listen to the show at night.
12: Yeah.
1: Now, what time do they have what time is lights out?
12: Well, they. At SRCI, they make you turn out your lights at it's recall at 10 o'clock.
1: Yeah. Now, what's recall mean?
12: Well, recall means everyone to their cells.
1: Okay, everyone to the cell, and then we're shutting the lights.
12: Yeah, you got to be in, otherwise, you know, you're unauthorized area and you're going to the hole.
1: Right. Now, if you want to read a magazine in your cell and you have a reading light, can you just do that for an hour?
12: Well, yeah, you know, you can actually, you actually don't have to. They turn out the lights in the units, you know, in the cells, the lights have to be on because they still have to do two more accounts.
1: I see.
12: Then at about 11:30, they shut off your main lights in your cell, and you still have the security lights.
9: Mm-hmm. Will, did you suffer any retribution for being an Adam Carolla fan while in prison? I mean, was there any
12: persecution?
9: Well,
12: actually, be surprised how many of them are. I mean, everyone's walking around going good times, bad times, you know.
9: Right. That was sort of a rhetorical question on my part, as I suspected that Not that you're in that element necessarily, but that maybe the more criminal element would have Adam for a role model.
12: Everyone's an Adam Carolla fan.
9: Yeah, exactly what I thought.
1: That's right.
12: I mean, he is the man.
1: What were you?
12: Yeah, you're still the man too, there, Anderson.
1: What were you in for, Will?
12: Well, you see, I was actually driving through Oregon, me and my girlfriend, and we were kind of doing a little scenic route. I was actually heading to my mom's house up in Montana.
1: Mm-hmm.
12: And we stopped at this bar and, you know, to have some lunch. Well, actually, it's more like a late dinner, but, you know, close enough.
1: Mm-hmm.
12: And my girlfriend was heading to the bathroom, and this, you know, drunk little guy started mouthing off to her, said something that she didn't like. She never actually told me what he said. And she slapped him across the face. So he pulled out this, like, boot knife or whatever the hell it was and started coming at her.
1: What? Wow.
12: Yeah, and so I jumped up and, you know, basically handled his ass.
1: And now, did he die?
12: Well, no. I mean, I knocked him unconscious, but, you know, I mean, he stabbed me like 3 times. I had, like, stitches on my hands, and I got, like, a cut on my wrist. And
1: This is what happened in Con Air, by the way. I don't know if they show that film on a movie night.
12: Well, no, actually not. They don't show anything
1: that
12: has a prison theme.
1: Nothing but prison theme. It was Caged Heat and Concrete Jungle and all those, like,
12: those
1: great
12: beautiful,
1: escape.
12: Beautiful films, by the way.
1: All those great escape movies and Lockdown and all that stuff. But now here's the thing. You must have had some priors, Will.
12: Well, you see, Oregon has this fun thing called mandatory minimums, you know, Measure 11.
1: Yeah.
12: And they felt that they were giving me a slap on the wrist by giving me 5 years rather than 70 or 90 months. Because they said I was so much bigger than him that I could have just disarmed him, and then I could have stopped hitting him when, you know, before he was rendered unconscious.
1: Right. Well, maybe they had a point. But the point is he pulled a knife on your woman and you jumped in and you had no weapon?
12: Yeah, exactly.
9: Will, I feel outraged for you, Will.
1: And by the way, you must have horrible representation.
9: Yeah.
12: Well, they don't call public pretenders dump trucks, you know, around in the joint for no reason.
1: Yeah, that just it just sounds like a disaster. Well, listen, God bless you, Will. You're on the outside now.
9: Sounds like a nice guy.
1: You can get back to your life. Yeah, remember in Con Air, that's what happened. What's his name? He came home. He came home from the military.
9: Was that Nicolas Cage?
1: Nicolas Cage.
9: A great movie.
1: Yeah. If you like gay porn. Hey, if you love gay porn, you're going to love John Woo. Lots of shots of guys with their shirts off walking in slow motion down tarmacs with the heat rising up above it. Yeah, it's good jacking if you're a gay guy. It's great. Oh, yeah, Face Off, Broken Arrow, great. Some of the most expensive gay porn I've seen in the theaters. Yeah.
9: Did I say I hated that movie?
1: Oh, that sucked. These a-holes. That stuff's crap. Please.
9: The gay porn?
1: Well, I just like that. Here's what I like. Here's what they have to do. We haven't talked about this in a while, but it's Sunday night, and I'm in the mood to gab. Bad movie making, which is, this happens every once in a while. Guy has to go to prison, but yet somehow he's the hero. So how do you make this guy go to prison? He's our hero. Well, here's how you do it. He shows up at some bar. He says he's going to get his old lady. He just wants to leave. Some bikers surround him.
9: Right.
1: People tell him, you're not going anywhere. He makes the announcement, I don't want any trouble. He tries to walk out in the parking lot. The biker gives the famous, you found trouble, lunges at him with a knife. Next thing you know, he turns the knife on the guy, and the guy lands on it. Then it's the judge's gavel. Murder one! Murder! And then you're sitting around going, well, how'd this guy get murder? When everyone in the bar heard him announce he didn't want any trouble and walk outside, and then the biker followed him with the stiletto,
9: right.
1: And now he's going to the joint. What they really ought to do is, if they were ballsy enough, is make the guy a human being, have him get drunk at the bar, drive home like in the rain, and clip some kid on a bicycle.
9: Ugh.
1: Now you got vehicular manslaughter. Now you're going in the joint. You see, that makes you a human being.
9: Yeah. Not a good movie, though.
1: No. Well, but like I said, if you like
9: what happened to Will, poor Will.
1: If you like gay porn, you're going to love John Woo. That's what he does. He does a lot of guys walking in slow motion with no shirts on. Listen, I don't know if John Woo is gay. Anderson, he has to be, doesn't he?
13: I don't know, but I've been saying, he's Asian, that's all I know.
1: He must have some sort of fetish for the American male actors or something. He's got to be gay, because who else would have the idea? Hey, fellas, everyone, take your shirts off. Yeah, now rub yourself down with Vaseline. Now, walk in slow motion. Oh, no, wait a minute. We'll slow it down. You just walk. And put the reflective cop glasses on, too. I'm going to beat off to that when I get home.
13: It's funny you say gay porn, because I've been saying that about that guy for a long time. And if you were to play his entire films like in regular motion without the slow motion, they'd be like maybe 50 minutes long.
1: Yeah. I don't know. What are all the John Woo movies, Anderson, besides?
13: Like Hard Boiled, Face Off, Broken Arrow.
1: Face Off.
13: What was his last one?
1: They took the guy's face. See, Bruce, it's like if you took my face and you cut it off me and you put it on Engineer Chris, he could go home and F my wife. She would never know.
13: I walked out of the movie on the third ending. I
1: didn't stay for you took Anderson's face, you put it on mine, I could go back to his apartment and beat off. Oh, no, wait a minute.
13: I don't do
1: okay,
13: that.
1: I got to work that out. Anyways, the point is, look, you're not going to take Bruce's face and put it on my face, and then he's going to go home, and my wife's going to be like, oh, do you have a tough night? Oh, that Bruce was a pain in the ass. Please. This man makes gay porn. Let's somebody stop John Woo from making movies, please.
9: Did I say I like Con Air?
1: Oh, Con Air and Face Off. Please.
9: I never saw that.
1: Okay. He's got to be gay.
13: Paycheck's
1: he has
13: out right
1: to
13: now.
1: Be gay.
13: With Ben.
1: What's that?
13: Paycheck with Ben Affleck right now. I'm sure it's
1: paycheck.
13: A winner.
1: Oh, yeah, that sounds like a real beauty. Well, you know, Ben Affleck can't make a bad movie. So.
9: No. Is this his third in a row?
1: Yeah, I think Paycheck is just more slow motion gay porn. Look into John Woo, Anderson. Find out if he likes the fellas, because it's all going to come into focus for me if he's into the lads.
9: It's going to be great for Anderson's career. I can.
1: All right, Jennifer.
14: Yes.
1: You're 18.
14: Yeah.
1: What's up?
14: Okay, I'm having a problem figuring out if I'm gay or not.
1: Mm-hmm.
14: I had a recent boyfriend who got irritated with me because I wouldn't want to have sex with him when he wanted to. And just when I do it, it just seems disgusting.
1: Mm-hmm. All right. Well, we ever molested or raped or anything?
14: Yeah.
1: You were?
14: Yes.
1: Who did this to you?
14: Two of my step-grandfathers and my father.
1: Ooh.
9: Did you have any kind of...
1: Wait a minute. Oh. Two step-grandfathers and your dad?
14: Huh?
1: Okay. You were molested by three guys?
14: Yes.
1: Okay. That's enough to scramble even the
9: 7-Eleven.
1: Where are you working?
14: I work at a gas station.
1: Mm-hmm. Is that the change?
14: Yep.
1: Yeah. You know what a big shot I am now when they shove stuff. If you're in the Los Angeles area and you go into a gas station, you want to buy stuff, they have to ram it into a drawer through a slot or something like that. It's a great message to send society that we'll just deal with everyone through 3-inch thick ballistic glass. But I'm such a big shot, I'll leave the nickel in the slot as I walk away.
9: Oh,
1: you know what I'm saying?
9: Not the quarters.
1: I'm big time. Not the quarters. Oh, hell no. Not the quarters. But you're... Wait. Where's she calling from? You're calling from Baltimore?
14: Yeah, Baltimore, Maryland.
1: You got that thick glass in front of you?
14: Yeah.
1: Good.
14: I like dealing with the people. I don't like having the glass there, so it's kind of weird for me.
1: Right.
14: I'm used to working in a deli and stuff and dealing with people and talking to them.
1: Sure. All right, so listen here, Jennifer. You've been through a lot.
9: Right.
1: And when you've been through as much as you've been through, it's really hard to tell what you would have been because you've been changed so much by these horrible, life-altering events.
9: Right.
1: All right? So you will be confused, to say the least. Now, what you got to do is get some therapy or some counseling or join a group or something and work out some of this stuff, because there's no way you can get through what you've been through without a little help.
9: Right, and paradoxically, without a lot of work and help, you're going to find a guy that's going to be a victimizer like these men were in your life. And naturally, you're going to feel more comfortable with a nurturing woman, but that's probably not where the healthy relationship's going to lie. So until you really, it's a long process, and it's a lot of work, and it's painful, but if you get some therapy and you understand what you have to do and what the issues are, it takes time. But just to move into a gay relationship with that kind of a history, it's not going to be successful either.
1: Speaking of gay relationship, you see that Con Air? Talk about gay. I don't know how come no reviewer ever describes these flaming turds known as John Woo movies as gay porn, but it seems blatantly obvious to the sane, straight heterosexuals that are watching the movies. And Anderson has clarity enough.
9: Yeah, you and Anderson
1: that.
9: Have a...
13: But yeah. I liked Hard Boiled as his, one of his first films.
1: Oh, okay. Well, now, who did Snake Eyes?
13: No, that's good. That's Brian De Palma.
1: Oh, that's good. I never saw Snake Eyes.
13: That's good, and it has no slow motion, and if it does, the shirts are on.
1: Okay. Well, I was thinking Nick Cage.
13: You'd like it, I think.
1: But we got Face Off, which is, again, like I said, the premise, all they got to do is cut your face off, lay it over my face, and then I can go to the prison and do tattoo removal.
9: No
1: questions asked.
9: Yeah.
1: You put my face... onto your head, you go home and F my wife.
13: Mission Impossible 2, same thing.
1: Oh, Mission Impossible 2, yeah. Yeah, a lot of pulling off the faces real fast, like.
9: Uh-huh.
1: All right, you ready to roll here?
9: Yeah, I'm ready. You're very tangential tonight.
1: Heidi?
15: Hi.
1: You're 18?
15: Yes.
1: Yeah.
15: I have a question about tattoo removal.
1: All right.
15: Okay, I got a tattoo a couple years ago, and the guy who did it wasn't done at a shop, but he was a professional, and he had all the equipment and stuff. And when he did it, it's all splotchy, and he missed some spots, and he didn't use any. He just used blue and green, and I wanted color, but he didn't want to use color since it was free, and I want it removed.
1: Mm-hmm.
15: So I need to know, like, how much it's going to cost, and, like, if there's any problems, will it leave a big scar or anything like that?
1: Well, where is it?
15: It's on the left-hand side, like, kind of in my groin, kind of hip area. I don't know how to describe it. It's down by my hip, kind of.
9: Right. Well, I've got a mental picture of it. But, okay. Don't do the same thing with the removal that you did with getting the tattoo. You know, the guy's a professional, but...
15: No, I won't.
1: What's the tat of?
15: It's a Hawaiian flower.
1: Oh, classy.
9: Can you tell it's a Hawaiian flower at this point?
15: Not really, no. Okay.
9: Well, seriously, the lasers that are used today for tattoo removal are very safe. The downside is it takes time. You have it done once every 4 to 8 weeks, and it's an average of 8 sessions. And right. Now, your chances of scarring are related to your chances of scarring from anything that disrupts the skin. If you've had stitches before, most people don't have a problem with scarring with tattoo removal. It's very rare. Unless, again, the operator doesn't know what he's doing.
1: Mm-hmm.
9: But the areas that are the most sensitive are generally the breasts, the outer arms, and...
1: Are there tattoo removal, laser tattoo removals in every city now?
9: Oh, yeah. I mean, it's...
1: Do you open the phone book?
9: Open the phone book. Seeing a board-certified internist or dermatologist or plastic surgeon. Interestingly enough, the majority of these type of lasers are sold to family practitioners, general practitioners.
1: What do these things run? The procedure? Per session? Per square inch? What do they go by?
9: Both ways. They're done both ways. In our area here, and generally it goes about, for a square inch area, each treatment's going to run about $75-$100. 2 square inches, $100-$150.
1: So if you have...
9: Business card size area, about $100 to $150 each time it's done.
1: Times 8.
9: Right.
1: So if you have a business card size tat, and does it have to be of a business card or just that size?
9: Just that size.
1: So
9: yes.
1: It wouldn't have like a fax number or something on there?
9: No.
1: Okay, like sales
9: rep. It would be less expensive for business card size printing because you go by the actual amount of ink.
1: Right. So business size card tattoo that was filled with ink would take about 8 sessions and might cost $750, $800 to remove.
9: Right. And there are people that will say, okay, as much as you can stand in 15 minutes for $150. I've heard variations on the theme.
1: Stuff will go down as the lasers become more prevalent, right?
9: What's that?
1: The price will come down.
9: Well, I don't think so, because it's not how powerful the laser is.
1: I know, but as more people get the lasers, the market will be saturated. Yeah. Bruce hopes not. He wants to be the only guy in town with the magical laser.
9: Which I'm not.
1: But here's the thing. It's not cheap, but the old way of removing a tat used to be just to cut it out.
9: Scrape it, rub salt on.
1: I see guys who, like, had a scar on the side of their arm that really looked like they were burned badly, and it'd be like, what the hell happened? I got my tat removed.
9: Right. Well, there were lasers that were almost like Star Wars continuous beam lasers where you'd hit the ink and the skin and ink, everything would go, and so... you'd have an actual wound.
1: But I'm talking
9: now,
1: about 15, 20 years ago. They would just like cut it out or something.
9: Yeah, well,
1: cut it. Disaster. All right, let's thank God for the lasers.
9: Absolutely.
1: All right, shall we take a break here, Bruce?
9: Yeah, then we'll come back. Dad's an alcoholic, and she wants to know what her risks of alcoholism are.
1: Yeah, that seems boring.
9: Maybe we should have gone to
1: a better one.
9: Okay, let's talk about... Oh, God, this is a great one. We have a gal that's feeling really guilty because she hooked up with her boyfriend. That sounds normal to me. That's not very exciting either.
1: Jesus F, bro.
9: Oh, she caught her boyfriend masturbating. That's a good one.
1: All right.
9: Why does he do it?
1: All right. All after this.

0: Yeah, everybody, it's Loveline. I'm Adam. That's Dr. Bruce. Dr. Bruce filling in for Dr. Drew.
1: So who produced that Con Air movie?
0: Directed.
2: Bruckheimer.
0: Yeah, it's not the John Woo.
2: It's the Bruckheimer
0: told me during the break. So we have a correction to make. I still stand by my gay porn John Woo, but
2: obviously
0: Matt
2: a big,
0: not, yes,
2: big John Woo fan, obviously.
0: Yeah, those aren't amongst his credits.
1: Mm-hmm. I think you and Anderson are this sort of phobia of seeing men.

0: Carrey's kid makes a wish that he can't lie anymore at a birthday party, that's not going to prevent Jim Carrey from lying. I can't tell you what's going to be going on 500 years from now or whenever the future was. Maybe it's 50 years from now. But just like I'm sure people the turn of the century could have never pictured commercial airplanes doing what they do now.
1: How about the commercial airplane in Con Air flying down the Las Vegas Strip?
0: Janelle?
2: Hello?
3: Hello?
0: You're 19?
3: Yep.
0: What's up?
3: About a year ago, I walked into my boyfriend masturbating, watching some porn, and it bothered me.
0: What kind of porn? Does he have a theme?
3: No, nothing specific, really.
0: Good.
3: Yeah, and I'm just wondering if it's a normal thing. Is it normal for me to be bothered by it? It's not the masturbation that bothers me. It's the pornography that bothers me.
0: Now, is it that he's looking and being sort of that he's eroticizing other women this way in his mind?
3: Yes, very much so.
0: All right. Well, we'll figure this out in one second. Have you, let's see, were you ever exposed to any pornography when you were younger?
3: When I was younger? No, not before my time or anything, no.
0: All right. Did your dad cheat on your mom, or was he a bad dad?
3: No. He's an amazing father.
1: Wait, do you come from a family where there were a lot of, did you go to church? Is there a moral value system that would judge pornography as wrong or bad?
3: No, not at all.
1: So it's some... But when you guys, when you and your boyfriend are having sex, you ever watch pornography or anything like that? Or
3: we have twice, and that was after I found out that he was watching it, and I thought, okay, well, I'd feel more comfortable if we were to watch it together, and that I was all right with. And he had told me he wasn't going to watch it anymore, and then I found out about a month ago that he was, and he had been lying to me about it for like over a year.
0: Yeah. Well, look. Okay. Here's the deal. No guy is, I don't know, how old is your boyfriend?
3: He's 20.
0: All right, it is physically impossible for him to stop watching porn. That ship has sailed on the scrotum sea a long time ago. The barn doors are open, the balls are out of the barn. I don't know what other cliche I can destroy, but the point is there's no going back. Not at 20. It's impossible. Now, if you're the kind of person who says, I'm uncomfortable with this, then he'll do what any logical guy who's not obviously can't stop watching the pornography is going to do. He'll say, okay, I'll stop, and then he'll do it until your car pulls up in the driveway, in which case he'll stop.
3: Right.
0: This is what guys do. And by the way, this is what everybody does who's doing something that they rationalize is not hurting their spouse or them. And this is sort of, I'm going to keep the relationship running smooth. And I know you take it as disrespectful, but this is just what any guy would do. 99% of guys would do this.
3: Okay, so is it normal for me to be bothered by it, though? Or should I not be so?
1: Let me tell you something. This is classic. And in many, just as Adam says, it's universal that guys are going to want to look at porn. And if it bothers a girlfriend, hide it even more. It's just as universal for women to be initially at least threatened by the porn or want their boyfriends to stop. Now, I have to say that there are individuals that develop an addiction to porn. It becomes like a drug. And any kind of sexual activity, whether it's with another person or with pornography, in which it's used to stimulate a certain part of the brain, if it's something that you do for a certain kind of thrill, it can develop into an addiction. And people...
3: Right, because he says it's, it's not the girls, it's just, it's a different kind of thing. Like our sex, kinky, I know there's no problem there.
1: Oh, there goes the FCC. How much is that?
0: She just had to drop the F word. Okay, here's what I'm getting at. I put her on hold. I've not spoken to any women on this show that once you trace it back a little bit, there's not some issue involving exploitation or men or something that creeps in. And Janelle doesn't seem as caught up or as angry as many of our callers are. Listen, Janelle.
3: Yes.
0: No using profanity.
3: I'm sorry. I apologize.

0: Okay, so I just want to make sure you love your dad, you were never molested, you don't have any issues.
1: I was molested, but not by my father.
0: You were molested.
1: Right, with my cousin.
0: Who molested? Your cousin. How old were you?
1: I was 12 years old, 12 or 13.
2: Was it an ongoing thing, or was it caught?
1: It was a one-time thing.
0: How old was your cousin?
1: He was a lot older. He was, in his 20s.
0: Oh, and did he have sex with you?
1: No.
0: And did you report him or anything?
1: I told, eventually it kind of got out because it happened with another one of my cousins. And so it eventually got out, and my parents knew, and it was dealt with by family. He was, like, basically forced to seek help before he was, you know, considered part of family again.
0: Yeah, so that's pretty traumatic.
2: Right.
0: And there is, I was about to say, usually there's feelings of exploitation that creep in here, and you were exploited by this criminal. But look, here's the thing, Janelle. Your boyfriend will lie if you put him in a position to lie. It's disrespectful. You're not going to get him to stop. Put it this way. If he's a good boyfriend, and he's present with you, and he's good in when you're making love, and everything's fine, then let him do whatever he wants. If you feel like this is hurting your relationship, other than the part where you told him to stop and he didn't, then make an issue out of it. What do you say to that?
2: Yeah, I think, really, she needs to come to terms with it, and I think the part about there's somewhat of a universality in terms of men masturbating, fantasizing, and in some cases using pornography. I think for her to accept that and then look at what's going on in the relationship. If all of a sudden she says, okay, you know, it's none of my business what you do, but she's looking at the quality of the relationship. If things start to move away from the intimacy between them and he's more and more into the pornography, then there's an issue. And we're not sure that's not the case.
0: All right. Stop busting his balls. And listen, if you got molested when you're 12 by your 20-something-year-old cousin, a little therapy would be nice.
2: Well, I assume she had therapy when it was
0: You never
2: out,
0: know. Probably.
2: She sounds fairly well adjusted.
0: She does.
2: She sounds like she wants to know what's going on.
0: Thank you. Yes, she does. Brian.
3: Yes.
0: You're 22.
3: Yes.
0: You got your 14-year-old girlfriend pregnant?
3: Yes.
0: Why do you have a 14-year-old girlfriend?
3: She's really, really mature.
0: Oh,
3: and
0: right.
3: She sees no problem with it, and I see no problem with it. And our friends,
0: Well, here's the problem. You know, when you ask an eighth grader if they have a problem with something, they don't have a problem with a lot of things that adults have problems with. That's why they're called minors.
2: Yeah, and if she seems comfortable with sex and seems real mature, it means that she's had sexual
0: abuse,
2: right?
0: Yeah.
2: Absolutely, and.
0: But here's the thing. Why stop the party? You know, I mean, her uncle molested her. Why not young Brian slide in and, keep the train rolling?
2: Yeah. You know well, what that's mean? What... Unfortunately, you know, you're in the situation where, by any standard, you're an abuser. You're a perpetrator. And, you're in a bad situation because I assume it's illegal... in Oklahoma for a 14-year-old, there's no consensual sex at 14.
3: Well,
2: I guess
3: no.
2: Maybe there isn't.
0: And now she's pregnant.
3: Yes.
0: All right. And what do you do? Something with metal?
3: What do you mean?
0: What do you do for a living?
3: Oh, I work at a garage at a auto parts store.
0: Yeah. I was thinking transmissions for some reason when I was talking to Brian. I was thinking metal cars. All right, so, and she is in school?
3: Yes.
0: And what grade? Junior high?
3: She's in 10th.
0: 10th grade?
3: Yeah.
0: At 14?
3: Yes.
0: Wait,
2: how far?
0: Wait
2: how far along
0: You're,
2: is she?
0: You'd have to be jumped up a few grades, wouldn't you?
3: I don't know. I don't know why she's in the 10th grade. But
0: She's not in the 10th grade.
2: It's usually 9th grade when you're 14, I think.
0: 9th and 15, too. She ain't no 14 and in the 10th grade unless she got pushed
2: continuation
0: ahead.
2: School.
0: Yeah, she didn't get pushed
3: she's
0: ahead.
3: She's going to be 15 very soon.
0: Oh, man, that's going to be a good day. So now you got her pregnant. Why'd you... Now, here's the thing. Here's the thing that borders on retardism, Brian, which is you're taking a big enough chance at banging a 14-year-old when you're 22, but doing it without protection. Aren't you just asking for trouble?
3: Well, I used protection, but evidently it did not work.
0: Okay.
3: I used a condom, and, okay. You know, the instructions aren't exactly hard, so... I'm pretty sure I did it right.
0: All right. Well, now it says up here that her dad's a cop.
3: Yes, and her dad's a cop, and he kind of scares me a lot. And I don't think he really knows that we were going out. But we've been going out for a long time. They thought we were just really good friends. And I've always, you know, we've always been just messing around. Really, we've never really had sex. We just, you know, mess around and stuff. And like, I'll have clothes over there all the time. Her mom is like really religious, and I think she trusted me too much. I think she's
0: kind of trusted
3: naive.
0: You too much. Her mom.
3: Her mom. Yeah.
0: All right. Hold on a second. There's an air of boguosity here, but on the other hand.
2: It's
0: religious
2: chaotic.
0: Mom and cop dad.
2: Cop
0: and let me
2: dad
0: tell you,
2: sounds scary.
0: Cops are nuts. They are nutty. And listen, I know we got a lot of cops listen to the show, and God bless you. You're doing the Lord's work, except for when you hand out the chicken-ass tickets. You know who you are. Please, for Christ's sake. Is that why you signed up?
2: Okay.
0: You could just hand out the candy-ass, chicken-ass tickets? Wow.
2: Well, Brian's going to have a much bigger problem than a chicken-ass ticket. He's going to have a gun up his...
0: Yeah. Yeah, but cops are nutty guys. They're almost criminals. They just went that. That's the way they went.
2: Yeah.
0: It's just like, here's how cops and criminals work. You know, the guys that are the gay bashers who are ultra-religious right-wing, or the guys that just like to go out and go into a fag bar and kick some ass on a weekend. Turns out when they hook the tumescence monitors up to these guys' pepes and show them gay erotica, they're like John Woo. They get excited. You see what I'm saying?
2: Yeah,
0: so they're a little closer than they thought, and sometimes that's what causes you to do whatever. It's a very simple psychological equation. A lot of cops could have been on the other end of their billy club quite easily.
2: Well, you know, some of course, there are people, I mean, the same thing with ministers and people that, that you attack
0: that's
2: as
0: right,
2: being
0: but they're,
2: Christian.
0: They're still doing good work.
2: The majority
0: except
2: of
0: for
2: police.
0: The chicken-ass tickets.
2: Right.
0: But they're doing good work, and fine. That's good. That's taking an impulse that says, I could easily be a criminal, but instead... I'm going the other way.
2: Yeah.
0: All right. That does not mean that young Brian will not get a, you know. Cops, by the way, and I don't know if you can take the law into your own hands when you are the law, but they will, they'll do that on occasion, too.
2: Yeah.
0: Be a nice ass-kicking coming Brian's way. Maybe Brian should...
2: We need to talk to Brian.
0: How about Brian convince her? Can she get an abortion, Brian?
3: What?
2: At 14?
0: Is she going to get an abortion?
3: I just work at a parts store. I really don't have a lot of money, and if her mom ever found out about that, I'm pretty sure she'd disown her because she's, you know, real religious. But if we don't get it, then that crazy nut of a dad that she has is gonna, you know, start to notice stuff, you know, of the growing, and then he'll probably come hunt me down or something.
0: Something. This is bogus. I ain't buying it. I ain't buying it.
2: Well, anyway.
0: I'm buying Brian's voice. Brian, something's wrong with your voice. It's bogus. I'm smelling it.
3: What do you mean?
0: It's not happening.
2: Well,
3: not
2: if
3: happening?
2: It is
0: now.
2: If it is happening,
0: not happening.
2: He's in big trouble.
0: I'm not Brian. It's not the story that I don't buy. It's Brian I don't buy.
2: Well, let's just hypothetically say this is going on. First of all, she needs to get into therapy. She needs to see a doctor. First of all, you're high risk at age 14. It's not just being pregnant like anybody else is pregnant. It's a high risk situation.
0: Really?
2: Yeah. So
0: what?
2: Medically, because 14, your body's not ready to be pregnant, and you can have complications of pregnancy that you wouldn't get in later years.
0: All right. So what should he do?
2: She needs to get medical care right away. I don't know how far along she is, but
0: he works at auto parts store. He's going to make her drink Presto.
2: Yeah, well, no Prestone, no hangers.
0: What?
2: Seriously.
0: What,
2: so, Brian, has she gotten to
0: a hood, right?
2: Well, what? Yeah, but at 14, I don't know. She needs to get to a health professional.
3: Okay.
2: An OBGYN, a family practitioner, some entree into the health care system.
0: Do you have a Planned Parenthood somewhere around there? Open the phone book, find Planned Parenthood, and go down there. All right?
3: All right.
0: Take it from there.
2: Yeah, because if this is really happening, you know, there are very serious issues you're going to have to deal with in your life. I mean, you've done something that you obviously don't have the ability to comprehend the full scope of what's happened, what you've done. And I'm more concerned with her, and she, you have fears about the pregnancy in terms of her getting kicked out of the house. Very unrealistic understanding of the situation. She needs to see somebody like tomorrow. That's a professional, a counselor, somebody that will know where to steer her. And
0: what do you sell at the auto parts store, Brian?
3: All kinds of parts, any parts that anybody needs. Mm-hmm. But I don't make a lot of money for doing it. Mm-hmm. And I don't know how much do these planned pregnancies usually cost.
0: Just go down to Planned Parenthood and ask them what you should do.
2: It doesn't matter what it costs, because your butt's going to be in jail. I mean, if this is true, you're going to go to jail, buddy. And she needs medical care. It's like, you know, she's bleeding. What if she were bleeding right now, or she were unconscious? Would you be sitting there? Well, should I call 911, or should I get a TRW first?
0: She's very mature. She's very mature.
2: Yeah, right.
0: Listen, don't F any 14-year-olds, you idiots. And if you do, this is what happens. All right. We got to take a break. Bruce.
2: I'm outraged.
0: We're taking a break.
2: Seriously, that's very good. Disturbing.
0: We'll be right back after this. Hey, it's Loveline. I'm Adam. That's Dr. Bruce. Dr. Bruce filling in for Dr. Drew. One last quick plug for this Cabin Fever. DVD is coming out on the 20th of January. That's Tuesday.
2: Mm.
0: This Tuesday, by the way. And here's the deal. You call on the show. You're 18 years of age or older, and you get on the air, and we give you a DVD. And then once we give you the DVD, your name goes into the hopper. And then what happens? Well, what happens is in a couple of weeks, I reach into the hopper, and I pull my cousin's name out that I already put. Because I put his name in there. And then, Ann's telling me to stop talking.
2: Yeah, yeah.
0: Good thing we got that dry erase board for Ann.
2: But you got to be 18.
0: Got to be 18.
2: Is your cousin 18?
0: Doesn't matter, because right, I'm going to get the tickets from him. I'm just giving him a couple. He's a junkie, actually. I'm just going to give my quick hit a horse. And then I'm going to take the things, and I'm going to Whistler, Canada, which Drew, who's a skiing expert, Drew loves skiing so much, guess where he is right now?
2: Skiing.
0: That's right. And I, you know, what do I love? I love the kids. I love helping. He loves skiing. I love helping.
4: Painful erection will not go away.
0: That's why I don't know where Whistler is, but Drew knows it well.
2: Yeah, you know where the auto show is, and you know where.
0: How dare you? The point is we'll give you four tickets, and you go the airfare, you go to the cabin, you get the lift tickets, you go to Whistler, you sit there in the cabin and wait to be slaughtered. By whatever killed the kids in the Cabin Fever. So, got that coming up. Shiva.
5: Hi.
0: You're 15.
5: Yeah. Well, me and my boyfriend have been going out about 3 months now. And every time hook up...
0: How many months?
5: Huh?
0: How many months?
5: For about three.
0: Oh, okay. I thought you said 30 months.
5: Every time we hook up, like, do, you know, oral sex or something, well, like, I'll be really into it while we're doing it. Like, I'll encourage it and I'll go along with it. Mm. But, like, after he leaves or, you know, just an hour later, I'll feel really disgusted and I won't want to talk to him for, like, a couple days.
0: Mm-hmm. Calling from La Crescenta, huh?
5: Yeah.
0: Yeah. I used to rent a house out there back in the
5: day. Yeah, I've heard.
0: Yeah, good time.
2: It's
0: keeping it real.
2: Yeah, keeping it real. You're a legend of debauchery and
0: off of Lake Street, I think, was my exit off of that.
2: I like the way she
0: there.
2: Said, so I've heard.
0: Yeah.
2: Okay, now do you have some sort of a moral value system? You grew up in a religious system which says that you shouldn't be sexually active before marriage type of thing?
5: No, I was raised an atheist, actually.
0: Yeah.
2: Any abuse issues? Were you abused or any kind of...
5: My mom's a social worker. So.
0: Okay, so listen, Shiva, here's the
2: wait
0: deal.
2: A second. What's
0: she's
2: that
0: got
2: mean,
0: hippie parents. That's always trouble. Listen, here's why you feel... There's two reasons you feel guilty. One is you feel like you're compromising yourself. The other reason is you feel like the guy ain't really that into you, and maybe you're just appeasing him to keep him around. Is there any situation like that going on?
5: No, not at all. That's not it. I don't even really feel guilty. I just, like, grossed out. I don't know. It's weird. Like,
0: okay, and you were never... okay, well,
2: how old is the guy?
5: 16.
0: 16. Okay, here's the thing, then. Give it a break. Don't do it for a month. See what happens.
2: Yeah.
0: See how you feel. See if you miss it. See how he feels. I hate to cut the guy off, but if you're 15, you're on the cusp, you're performing oral sex, maybe it is a little bit young. Maybe you ought to just walk away for a few weeks and see how you feel.
2: Yeah, I know I won't get very far with the statement, but...
0: All right, then keep it to yourself.
2: Sex is not a recreational sport, as I have mentioned in the past. And you're better off going with your intuition. Something is telling you you're not ready for this, or it's just not right at this point in your life. And a lot of teenagers, when they're 14, 15, 16, aren't ready to have sex. And it's not something that benefits them. It's not something that enhances a relationship. Right. You know, sex is not a recreational sport.
0: Yeah.
2: Who's that?
0: Oh, Dr. Smith.
2: Oh, that must have been an expert in the field.
0: Yeah. An expert's going to be out in the field if he doesn't shut up.
2: You had your fun.
0: Madden?
6: Hello? 21.
0: Yes.
6: Oh, sorry. Hey, thank you for taking my call.
0: Hey, what's happening? Listen, sorry to put you on so late. You've been on hold for 80 minutes. Blame Dr. Bruce. Your dad is an alcoholic.
7: Where's my bourbon?
0: And you want to know if you're likely to be one as well.
6: Yeah, he's been an alcoholic ever since I've been born. And my little brother, which is 14, he is, like, already drinking at his friend's house.
0: Okay.
6: And I've been pretty good until lately, since I've become old enough to drink. And a couple months ago, Drew was talking about the male's likelihood of becoming alcoholic, and I was wondering what mine was.
0: 50%.
6: Because I've been raised around it, so I didn't know if it was.
0: Here's the thing, 50-50, that you or your brother has a gene, but that doesn't mean you're going to be an alcoholic.
6: Right, I was just wondering because... You know, I've been raised around it my whole entire life, so.
2: Yeah, okay. It's a genetic thing. There are other studies that show that depression is...
0: All right, quiet down. We got to take a break. We're running late. Sorry. You're screwed. Hey, look, here's the deal.
2: Don't drink. Don't use drugs.
0: Go to Al-Anon. To Al-Anon.
2: Absolutely.
0: Go to Al-Anon. We'll be back. Well, that's the show, everybody. I want to thank the great Dr. Bruce, a.k.a. Dr. Spaz.
2: Thank you. No, thank you.
0: A.K.A. the magic wand.
2: I haven't struck the mic all night.
0: It's what they call them in high school. Yeah, I do miss it. Punch it one time just because I missed Drew.
2: Really?
0: Yeah. Nice headbutt.
2: Oh.
0: All right. So tomorrow night, Stephen Baldwin will be in here from Celebrity Mole telling us all about who he hates. And until next time, this is Adam Carolla for Dr. Bruce saying mahalo.
2: If this is true, you're going to go to jail, buddy.
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4: What, you want lower or higher?
0: What am I doing? Oh, I got it plugged in a different jack?
4: It's over here. You want lower or higher?
0: Oh. Yeah, thanks, Anderson. A little higher.
4: That's high as it goes.
0: Oh, really?
4: Go ahead, try your jack.
0: You want me to try my jack? All right. I was going to try my jack earlier, but I decided to take a nap instead.
4: Don't those two things normally go together for you?
0: Yeah. Well, shut up, Drew. Anderson, tell me when I'm in a new... What, are you just staring at me like a retard twisted knob that does nothing for the first 10 minutes of the show?
4: I don't know. So you always do that.
0: Pipe up, would you?
4: I'm very sorry, Adam.
0: All right.
4: Look at it in there, dude. I've had a tough night.
0: All right. Bad Religion is our guest tonight. Greg and Brooks are all here. I was going to say both here.
11: Thank you very much. Thank you.
0: Always good to see Bad Religion.
11: Thank you so much. It's good to see you have a live audience now.
0: Yeah. Nice. We decided to open up the doors here at Loveline. Bad Religion, one of our favorite all-time bands. smart guys who know how to rock.
7: Thank you.
0: Yeah, and then
11: party. You say that to all the bands.
0: No,
11: come on.
0: No, I don't. Like, who was in here a couple weeks ago? The Used.
12: Yeah,
0: I didn't call any of them smart, did I?
12: You certainly did not.
0: No,
7: but they look good.
11: What about Randy Jackson? Wasn't he here the other day?
0: Yep.
11: I made a big mistake, man. I don't know if you guys talked about this the other night, but I told everybody that Randy Jackson was one of the original Jackson 5. And, of course, everyone believed me because I'm in the music business. I got to know stuff like this. I ended up looking really stupid because there was an article then in Time magazine that said, this guy has nothing to do with the Jackson 5.
12: Now, you said he is though, related to Samuel L. Jackson, right?
11: I knew there was something in there.
0: That's what it said, but he was kind of wanting to play it down. So I don't know how that... You never know what in this stupid job what to talk about.
11: I know.
0: You know what? I play it safe. I talk about me.
11: Yeah, that's true.
0: All right, so let's move forward. What does Bad Religion think of me?
11: You're awesome, man. I mean, you're one of the smartest,
12: this is going to be a good show.
7: Such charisma. I have a problem, man, because I ran into you about 2 months ago, and you ate all my popcorn.
0: Where was this?
7: What's up with that?
0: Oh, that's right.
7: Yeah.
0: I could have been
7: stoned.
0: You
7: owe me $2.
11: Sounds like Greg doesn't even remember where it was. Where was it?
0: Where was that?
7: Frolic Room.
0: Oh, yeah, that's right. Yeah.
11: Hey, you're not supposed to divulge hangouts on here.
0: That's been more than a few months, though, man. That's been like 6 months.
11: He doesn't forget when you owe him a couple dollars.
7: Yeah, man.
0: Yeah, we did. We ran into Greg at the Frolic Room. Drew, you ever go to the Frolic Room?
12: What are you talking about?
0: It's a nice little hole-in-the-wall bar. I don't want to say where. Because
7: great
0: it's
7: wallpaper, too.
0: The band's dig, but it's a cool place, and I guess Greg had some popcorn. Yeah, it's in Hollywood. all right, so let's talk about Bad Religion. We're going to hear something off the CD, which is called The Process of Belief, and they're going to be playing at the Grove in Anaheim on April 8th, which is a nice venue. I was talking to Brooks about this right before the show starts, right by the Big A. Or Edison Field, or whatever we're calling it these days.
11: Yeah, because it's empty all the time.
12: World champion Angels. Like I can't say that.
0: It's hard to say, isn't it? Mm-hmm.
11: Hard to believe.
7: We're doing Berdue tomorrow, too.
11: Tomorrow's Sam Berdue, that's right.
0: Oh, really?
11: Yeah.
0: And then where?
12: The Swing?
11: We're playing...
7: Swing Auditorium, I remember that place.
11: Where are we playing tomorrow? In San Bernardino?
7: La Luna.
11: At a place called La Luna.
13: Then the Ventura concert.
11: We might as well not even talk about Ventura or Anaheim because it's sold out. Nobody can go there.
0: Oh, really?
11: Yeah.
7: Are you on in Bakersfield?
0: That's nice.
11: Oh, yeah. We're playing Bakersfield next week.
0: Yeah. Yeah. We've been trying to get off in Bakersfield for a while now, but we can't.
13: No luck.
0: You guys are...
11: The reason we're not playing any shows in L.A. proper is just because later in the summer we intend to play some more shows, and promoters get real touchy about territories. Mm. So,
12: Other cities coming up soon? Or
11: I'm sorry?
12: Other cities coming up soon we should mention? Or
11: Yes, we are going to be in Denver. Mm-hmm. We are going to be in... We will be in Salt Lake City.
13: Worcester,
11: Massachusetts.
13: Worcester.
0: Well,
12: forget the R.
0: What I think they need to...
11: Worcester.
0: You guys
7: have the website.
0: What's the website? Yeah, if people are around the country and they want to go see Bad Religion, they can just go
11: to badreligion.com
0: and find out the itinerary for the band.
11: Mm. Good idea.
0: All right, so we'll hear something off the new CD, but first we'll take a, well, not really so new CD, relatively new CD. We'll take a couple of calls first. James?
14: Yes?
0: You're 17?
14: Yeah, I am.
0: What's up?
14: First off, Drew, Adam, you guys are great. I love what you guys do.
0: Thanks.
14: My girlfriend and I, we just had sex like an hour ago, and toward the end the condom came off. Mm-hmm. And she's on the pill and we are just wondering what to do. I was out of her and the condom was out of her.
12: James, she's on the pill.
14: Yeah.
12: So she's completely covered. Why we're using a condom just for safe sex, right?
14: Yeah.
12: Not for contraception,
0: no,
12: because the pill takes care of that.
0: He was using it for contraception, though.
14: Well, she gets really worried. We wear a condom, and I pull out before.
12: Oh, my God. And she's on the pill?
14: Yeah.
11: Triple protection.
13: You pansy.
0: And they only do anal.
12: And anal. Okay. That about does it.
0: It's funny. It's like we wear a condom, then by your logic, we should take the pill, too, right?
12: That's right.
14: Yeah, I've checked into that, actually.
0: You've checked into the male pill?
14: Yeah.
0: Yeah. All right. I'm glad. Do you hate kids, or are you just that responsible?
14: I'm that responsible, and I'm really not ready to be a dad yet. I have a 2-year-old nephew, and
12: That's all good, James, but you can be realistic about your contraception. Pill is plenty.
14: Okay.
12: It's nearly 100%.
14: Okay, so there's nothing to worry about?
12: Nothing to worry about. You throw a condom in there and you're 100%.
0: You know what I wish I could do? I wish I could take all the extra, like James over here is 170% safe with the pill.
12: Yeah, we need to sprinkle him over our other callers.
0: Like to take him and go for the guys who have been pulling out after the first squirt and don't think there's a problem.
12: That's
0: there.
12: Our average caller. Oh, no. Our average caller is... Well, we've been having sex without protection for the last 2 years. What's the big deal?
0: Yeah, she can't get pregnant. All right, let's go to line five. Got a question for the band, Brian?
15: Yeah. I'm wondering when the next tour is.
16: Tomorrow.
15: Tomorrow?
11: Yeah, but if you can make it to San Bernardino, you can still get tickets. But
15: I don't think I'll make it.
0: He's in San Jose.
12: It says here that on our computer screen that the Brad Religion site is down.
11: Ooh.
15: Yeah, the K-Rock site.
11: Oh, the K-Rock site.
15: I went there yesterday and wasn't there.
11: Hey, you know what? If you're from you say you're from San Jose?
15: Yeah, San Jose.
11: Okay,
15: San
11: Luis Obispo? We're playing in... Oh, wait, that's
7: Palo Alto.
11: It's already sold out.
16: Palo Alto sold out, but San Luis Obispo is not.
0: Oh, really?
16: Yeah.
11: Sorry about that.
16: I think we're playing the Coliseum there.
11: Well, nice of you to ask, but unfortunately, the shows are sold out.
15: Yeah, that sucks.
11: I know.
15: Hey, Dr. Drew.
0: Hey.
12: Dude.
16: Hey, bro.
0: Yeah?
15: I get really lightheaded when I stand up, and I get tunnel vision.
12: Yeah, you're smoking so much pot.
15: I'm getting over a drug addiction, so I don't know if that has anything to do with it.
12: What's the drug?
15: Well, the abusive one is pot.
12: Yeah, so what do you mean you're getting over it? What does that mean?
15: Well, I got caught at school for it, and I got almost expelled, and I was really lucky. I'm on probation, getting tested, pretty deprived, and it's... Pretty hard, but...
12: Are you in some kind of treatment?
15: Yeah, actually, I'm in a therapy, 12-step.
12: All right, good. How long have you been not smoking pot?
15: About a month. I relapsed once.
12: All right. That's cool. It's very common for there to be all kinds of panic and dizziness and depression for about 6 months. After
0: really?
12: Stuff. Yeah.
0: Dizziness?
12: Yeah. Dizziness and tunnel vision, all that can be a panic symptom.
15: I almost passed out on the tunnel.
12: You're not going to pass out.
15: Oh,
12: you're not going to pass out. You just feel like you're going to pass out.
15: All right.
0: Brian.
15: Yeah.
0: Put a hockey helmet on, just to play it safe. In case you go down, we don't find you in the tub with your dork in one hand and a broken towel bar in the other.
15: Oh, yeah.
12: Yeah, okay. Obviously, if you feel like you're going to just lie down, don't get up quickly.
0: What's wrong with people putting a helmet on anyway these days? They're so lightweight, they're comfortable, they're well-ventilated.
7: And they look great.
0: A lot of guys wearing shaved heads or short hair. You don't get that helmet segment. Head. There's nothing wrong with that.
15: It's all about image.
0: Yeah, it's all about image.
15: Hey, actually, I got just a quick question about drug testing. Mm-hmm. I've heard that if you take 4 aspirin prior, like a couple hours to the testing, it masks the drug. Like, it's still there, just hides it.
12: Which drug?
15: I guess pot.
12: No.
15: No?
12: And 4 aspirin? The problem with you adulterating your urine is if we find signs that you're screwing with it...
15: Yeah, like a... false negative. That's I didn't know what happened.
12: That's considered a positive result. All right.
15: Oh, okay.
0: All right.
15: All right. Thanks a lot, man.
0: All right. It seems like rehab's going very nicely for him.
12: All right. He's 15. It's hard to get it at 15.
0: I heard if you drink a quart of Prestone before you go in. All right. Veronica?
17: Hey.
0: You're 17?
17: Yep.
0: What's up?
17: Okay. I masturbate a lot. Mm. I'm not... Hello?
0: Yeah.
17: Okay.
12: You guys are just taking that in. Go ahead.
17: Okay. It's probably not comparatively to Adam, right?
0: But not this.
17: Anyway.
0: What's going on here, Trey?
12: Yeah, only he's allowed to talk about his masturbatory habits.
0: That's right.
12: Yeah. No one else is.
17: Okay.
12: All right.
17: I'm not active.
0: Oh, I want you to know I thought about beating off today and didn't. And that's all like one of the 3 times in my life that's actually happened.
12: No, you must be getting ready to die or something.
0: I don't know, maybe. I mean, normally I don't think about it and I beat off. This time I thought about it and didn't, and that's never happened to me.
16: How old are you?
0: How old am I now? 38.
16: Interesting.
17: Wow, cool.
0: Yeah.
17: Okay, anyway, cool. I'm not active sexually, with partners or anything. But it's just, I was just wondering, if I masturbate so much, will it change, like, my body chemistry? Or
12: no, but what is so much? How much time are you spending?
17: Like, a couple times a day. Or a couple times a night, like almost every night.
12: How much time are you spending doing it?
17: Depends. Could be anywhere from like a half an hour to an hour.
12: Sort of a guy.
0: You got a technique you want to share?
5: Not really. I'm just there.
0: Yeah, but I mean, you don't have a vibrator or anything like that.
5: I think I'm too young to buy one.
0: Vibrator?
5: Yeah.
7: Or a faucet.
0: Well, you do. My sister went into Mexico.
5: Oh.
0: Actually, when she was your age, to buy one. So, you know, if you have connections.
16: Dreams come true.
0: You do that, yeah.
7: You can try a guitar slide. That works pretty good.
12: But I'm just thinking that if we could string together all the time that men spent doing this, we'd have another universe, another country built.
0: Yeah.
12: Yeah.
0: Yeah. What would we call it? Masturbatoria?
12: Masturbaville, yeah.
0: All right. Hey, but you really want another country built by guys who haven't been beating off?
12: It's all guys. But do that as it may, Veronica's worried because she's spending 30 minutes a day.
11: Veronica,
12: but,
11: why?
12: Our guys are worried when they're not spending.
11: Why do you think that that's a lot of time, Veronica?
5: Well, I don't know.
11: Is it because you feel guilty? Because maybe you've been told that you shouldn't do that kind of thing?
5: At first, when I was younger, it was more of a guilt thing. Since I'm Catholic, it was.
12: Mm-hmm.
5: But now I've
11: accepted. Now we're getting somewhere.
12: And by the way, there's such a misconception. I got to bring this up about women feeling guilty because they're told not to masturbate. You, when you have male and female child, you are demanding the males to get the hands off their junk. I mean, you cannot freak them out enough to make them stop.
11: Yeah.
12: You are on them constantly. It's going to happen every time you open a door.
11: Yeah.
12: The girl is like, oh, it's good. No, relax. It's fine. No. It's totally different. And so this business that there's guilt levied on them, it's BS. It's nonsense. The biology is just profoundly different.
5: Yeah,
12: and Veronica, what you feel is just different because your friends don't do the same thing.
5: Yeah.
12: And that's just women have a huge range in what they how they respond sexually, and you're fine, you're healthy, it's good, it's all right.
5: Okay, and I also had one question actually for Anderson. Is he there?
12: He's here.
5: Okay.
0: He's masturbating, actually, so make it fast.
12: Under the console, is that what
11: keep
12: goes on?
11: Talking, Anderson.
5: Well, you guys are lucky, you can. You could just sit there and do it, but anyway.
12: Well, wait a minute.
5: What?
0: Yeah,
7: we're
0: lucky. We can just sit. Listen, it's easier for you than it is for us.
12: Right.
16: Listen, I actually
5: not
16: have a job.
5: Up.
12: Okay. Not sitting up?
5: Yeah.
0: Why? You could still pull that off. You got little magic beans you can put in you and do it. Get off during work and stuff.
12: Magic beans.
0: Well, whatever they
7: Benoit.
0: Do. Yeah.
5: Okay. Well,
12: you sold the cow for these magic beans. And what for Anderson?
5: My question was tonight. Could you, if it were at all possible, could you play the song you used to at the end, the Red Hot Chili Peppers thing? Because now you have the different song and it's not the same.
0: All right. No. Hey, Veronica?
5: Yes?
0: Get back to masturbating.
12: Yeah.
0: Let Anderson handle the radio, all right?
16: Might be me, but I don't see the
11: radio. We like the new Coldplay.
0: Yeah, we like the new Coldplay anyway. Angie?
18: Yeah.
0: You're 22?
18: Yeah. 22.
0: What's up?
18: I've got a question. I had a baby 5.5 months ago, and I'm breastfeeding, slowly breastfeeding. And since I've had the baby, like, my sex drive is practically non-existent.
12: That's common whether or not you're breastfeeding.
18: Okay.
12: But it's sometimes even more common. Sometimes more likely from breastfeeding.
18: Okay, and will that last as long as I'm breastfeeding? Then
12: it can. It's hard to know. It can last up to a year commonly. And if you talk to your obstetrician, sometimes they put people on birth control pill, that sort of thing, to kind of kickstart your hormones. But your body's been through this huge change, massive. I mean, you've been flooded with hormones, and then they're suddenly withdrawn, and it affects that. And it's also nature's way of trying to prevent you from having another child immediately on the heels of just having had one.
18: Okay.
12: Right? And breastfeeding does that too. Breastfeeding is a natural contraceptive.
0: Are you,
12: it prevents you from ovulating.
0: Are you married?
18: Yeah, I am.
0: How's your husband doing?
18: Masturbating a lot.
0: Yeah. You got a little theme going tonight.
18: And I think
0: yeah.
18: Well, I think it's been frustrating for him too because, you know, I don't have like the big belly anymore and I'm back into like, you know, shape. So
0: right, so he wants to pump you.
18: Yeah.
0: But now you don't want to do it.
18: I'm not interested, which is surprising because before, you know, we were really compatible in that sense. And
0: yeah. Well, it's just a hormonal thing. You can get back on track. But how about giving him a little sympathy BJ once in a while?
18: Yeah.
0: What's wrong with that?
18: I'm working on that.
12: I'm working on it. Yeah, working on getting up the nerve? Or
0: your people are talking to his people, trying to come to terms?
18: No, well, I'm going to school too, so.
12: Oh, boy. What are you studying? What are you studying?
18: Spanish.
12: Okay.
11: Qué bueno.
7: Hola.
18: Uh-huh, sí.
0: Or what's the... Why does that preclude you from giving him a BJ? It's like, I'm going to school. I'm learning Spanish. Yeah. Usually, people who know Spanish blow more.
18: No.
0: I've done some studies. Oh, yes.
12: Grandes éxitos en español.
0: That's right. Drew Bloomy shortly after he laid down that liner.
12: Yeah. That's true.
18: Qué bueno.
0: Okay, what? So you're learning Spanish. So give your husband a BJ.
19: En español.
0: El slabo on the nabo.
19: Yeah, Spanish style.
0: Aye! All right. That's a sound that all the Mexican dancers make when you try to grab their ass when they walk by Tijuana. Aye! Aye! They kick you with their heel. They're mean over there. You ever go down to Revolution Street there in Tijuana?
11: Tijuana?
0: Have a little
11: TJ?
0: Fun?
19: I've never been to Tijuana.
11: Oh, my God.
0: Oh, man.
19: Good times.
0: Yeah, it's good times over there. Go down to the Unicorn Bar. They actually have live music, but it's old guys with snare drums and trumpets with a dent in it, and they're playing along. Try to grab a little ass, and you get, hey! All right. Let's hear something from Bad Religion. How's about that?
11: All right.
0: Drew, is it hot in here?
12: Yeah, yeah.
0: All right. Let's get the... turn the air on. No. All right, this is...
12: Strange, the air started blowing the second you said it's hot.
0: Yeah, maybe I felt that.
12: It's starting to blow.
0: All right, let's hear a little something from Bad Religion. This one is called Supersonic.

0: Yeah. Bad Religion, everybody.
1: Thank you, guys. You're awesome. We love you.
2: That was tired, man.
3: You'll be hearing that song tomorrow night in Sam Burdue.
0: That is off the Process of Belief. And that's why they've been around for 22 years.
1: Something like that.
0: Well, it says the band formed in 1980, which is
3: 876 BC.
0: Unbelievable. All right. Greg, and Brooks are all here from the band. I think we're going to take ourselves a little break. Drew?
4: Fair enough.
0: All right. So we'll be right back with you and Bad Religion after this. Hey, everybody, it's Loveline. I'm Adam. That's Dr. Drew. Phone number 1-800-LOVE-191. Greg, and Brooks are all here from Bad Religion. The Process of Belief is the name of the CD. And if you want to see the band in a town near you, you can go to badreligion.com and find out what their itinerary is.
4: And we were talking about women and masturbation, and women feeling guilty. Just to finish up, to wrap up the masturbation theme.
1: I didn't mean to imply that it was all because of religion. Or because they are,
4: socially.
1: Yes. Yeah. It might just be a genetic predisposition for guilt, which fits beautifully into the model of women being more careful and choosy of their mates.
3: Chronic masturbation.
0: Yeah, I don't know if anyone's done a study on this, but I'm sure they are.
4: There is studies. Biological anthropologists now are starting to look at this, and women do tend to feel more responsible and guilty when they're not.
0: Well, like if a woman was in a parking lot, backed into a car, a woman would be more apt to leave a note than a guy would.
4: Yeah, and to feel bad about it, guilty about it, too.
1: I'm not sure about that, but in terms of sexual feelings, you know, when you masturbate, you got to be thinking about something.
0: You misunderstood. When I say backed in, I'm talking about anal.
1: I'm sorry. Right? Yeah, you got it.
0: Yeah.
1: She'd leave a note.
0: That's right.
4: And he'd leave a calling card.
0: Brian?
5: Huh?
0: You're 15?
5: Yeah.
0: What's up?
5: Adam, Drew, you guys are great.
0: Great, thanks.
5: I have a question for Greg and Brooks from Bad Religion.
0: Mm-hmm.
5: I know your guys' music has changed a lot since, like, How Could Hell Be Any Worse? And I want to know what influences you guys have had to, like, make your music evolve into, like, the Process of Belief.
1: Well, first of all, since we wrote How Could Hell Be Any Worse, let's see.
3: Let's hope it's not the same album.
1: No, I was a teenager. I hadn't, I don't think I even drove yet. I started Bad Religion when I was 15.
5: Wow.
1: So obviously there's certain things that are going to change just from, getting older and experiencing...
3: chronic masturbation.
4: You guys broke up for a while, didn't you, at one point?
1: No, we never broke up. We just had certain disgruntled members leave and then get less gruntled and come back.
3: Ungruntled.
1: Get ungruntled.
0: But who do you listen to? I mean, who do you like?
1: Well, there's all kinds of Epitaph bands that are, bands that are actually inspiring to us. These younger bands that come along and are able to evolve the genre themselves. Bands like Hot Water Music and...
3: The Locust.
1: And, Greg, you got to mention a favorite band.
6: A favorite band? I don't know.
1: It's hard for Greg because he hangs out at the Frolic Room too often.
3: Yeah. It's a lot of popcorn.
2: Yeah.
1: But anyway, to answer your question, the actual music hasn't evolved as much as the people, and I think if you listen to the Process of Belief and compare it to the early style, you'll see that it's gotten a little more sophisticated, but the original intent is still there.
0: Thanks, Brian. All right, good times, everybody.
5: Good times, Adam.
0: All right. Let's talk to Stephanie, who's 18. Stephanie?
7: Hi.
0: What's up?
7: Hey, Adam, you're really sexy. I wanted to tell you that to you.
0: Yeah.
1: That's it.
3: Next call.
7: Oh, no. I guess I just have a problem. I've been dating my boss at my work for about 6 months, and he's 20 years older than me.
0: What kind of work do you do?
7: I work in a restaurant.
0: Want
4: to gamble here?
0: Seems to be a theme here. Why? You think you hear her voice?
4: No, I just get just absent dad.
7: What?
0: Absent dad?
4: Yeah,
0: but that's every call.
4: All right.
0: Where's your dad?
7: He lives out of state.
4: There you go.
0: Absent. Yes. What about tardy dads? Do they have any tardy dads? Or just absent, Drew? What happened to tardy after you get out of school? Shouldn't we go ahead and...
1: Yeah, but the absent dad was because of the 20 years older. The fact that you're doing something with a guy at work is, I don't think, unless, Drew, you have... I mean, that to me is just bad judgment.
4: Yep.
7: Yeah. I mean, it's bad judgment, and then he's still married too. But
1: oh,
3: he's using you as a sexual toy.
0: Is he the manager of the restaurant?
7: Yeah, he like owns it.
3: Janitor.
0: Restaurant guys are scummy.
3: They are
0: guys.
3: Creepy.
0: I mean, they're creepy guys.
6: Yeah. Do you go into the locker, meat locker, and do it?
7: No.
4: Do you have sex with this guy?
7: Yeah.
3: I think it's obvious.
7: They're not together.
4: Yeah, right. Whatever.
0: How do you know they're not together?
7: They're in the process of a divorce.
4: Yeah, sure.
0: All right. That's been going on for 11 years now.
6: Process of divorce.
0: Okay, so he doesn't...
4: She could own the restaurant if she wanted to.
0: Do you want a...
6: Sexual harassment?
1: That's cruel.
0: Do you want a relationship?
4: No, the guy's an asshole. The guy's a total asshole, and he's sexual misconduct with an employee that he's supervising. Yeah,
0: he hasn't threatened to fire her or anything if she doesn't perform.
4: Man, it's...
0: What do you mean?
6: Has he given you a raise?
0: Yeah, but you got to. It's inappropriate, but you can't own the restaurant unless they hold it over your head, their position.
6: Has he given
0: people
6: you a raise?
0: Can get together, no. Yeah.
1: What kind of raise?
6: I think she's giving him a raise.
7: Oh, my gosh.
1: Anyway, do you have feelings for this guy, or is it just kind of fun?
7: Yeah, I do, but I feel guilty a lot, you know.
4: The guilt genetics, that goes from back masturbation to guilt. Yeah. But the fact is, though, the reason you're attracted to this guy is because he's the completely unavailable, distant, older male, which is now what you have sort of wired into your brain as something you're attracted to because of the asshole dad you had that left you at a critical age of development.
3: Something me and Greg Raffin were talking about not too long ago at Supermax.
0: It's
1: fear of commitment.
0: Very, very fear common. Commitment. But Stephanie, do you think he wants a relationship with you?
7: I think he does.
0: Yeah, but you're scared to ask because you're scared what the answer might be.
7: I'm just scared to date somebody that old.
0: Okay, well, why don't you break it off then?
1: Adam's the same age, by the way.
0: Yeah. Yeah,
7: well,
0: but it's like, those are radio years, so I'm like 17 and a half.
4: You sound young, but...
0: All right, hey, Stephanie.
7: Yeah.
0: Just break it off then if you're not comfortable with it.
7: Okay.
3: Go with the guilt.
1: It's tough.
2: No, it's just like, you guys seem like teenagers.
0: Oh. Yeah.
2: Your voices are like old.
4: That's you, Adam. But the deal is, though, that she's, you know, every 38-year-old male is dad. There it is. Both.
0: Yeah. And restaurant guys, either restaurant owners are sleazebags, but the guys who manage them are like sort of somewhere cross between guys who own pager companies and a limousine dispatcher and pimps, you know?
1: No, they the operate, Xerox machine maintenance guys.
0: Yeah, they operate these guys, and there's always a steady influx of young, cute chicks who want to hostess and bartend and all that stuff, and they just nail them because they're, you know, when you're 20, 21, and you don't know anything, and you're a chick, and life's not really working out too good, and there's some guy's 38 who manages to join and is making the schedules and can put you on the prime shifts and everything. It's just a great gig. I got to get into that.
3: Yeah.
0: All right.
1: Restaurant ownership.
0: All right. Yeah, you don't have to own it. Just manage. Owner is a different guy. This is the sort of half a fag guy who's like, can't really figure him out, but he's tons of attitude. He's all shoe and frame, you know, and it's like
3: bad dialogue in the sack.
0: He thinks he's a celebrity. Yeah. He walks around like he's big time.
6: Like he owns a joint.
0: Yeah, that's what it is. Yeah, it's like he owns a place.
3: Thanks for summing this up, Greg. Yeah.
0: Edward?
8: Yeah.
0: You're 25?
8: Yep.
0: What's up?
8: Oh, how you doing? I have what was called primary sexual dysfunction.
4: From what?
8: From, it's psychological. I wake up with an erection. I can have an erection when I'm looking at pornography, a porno movie. Well, when I'm in the moment, it'll go away.
4: All right, so you sort of get panicky in the moment, huh?
8: Panicky. So I've seen psychologists because of this, and they said what I was told 2 years ago, get in an intimate relationship. So I've been seeing a girl for a year.
4: Mm-hmm. You get yourself an intimate relationship.
0: Yeah.
8: Happened with something like seven or eight different girls. This one I've been seeing for a year. The only way I'm able to sustain it is with Viagra.
4: All right.
8: I don't want to be having to use Viagra at 25. I mean, the erection's there. It's mechanically there. But something's giving me severe stage fright. I'm wondering if there's, like, if you know some therapy, some tape or something I could listen to.
4: No, just listen.
0: Bad Religion.
4: Yeah. You're
1: well,
4: in
1: really
4: therapy.
1: Good for,
6: we practice a lot.
8: Yeah. I'm in therapy.
4: Right, so give it some time. These are very deep-seated issues.
0: Well,
4: they have
0: Drew.
4: To work themselves out.
1: Wait, can you have sex with your new intimate partner while you're watching porno?
8: I've tried that, and what'll happen is I'll ghost off inside of her after a couple of seconds.
4: Without the Viagra?
8: Without the Viagra.
4: But with it, you're good to go.
8: Sometimes even with the Viagra.
4: Is that her chiming in with that?
0: Where are you calling from, Edward?
8: I'm calling from my cell phone.
0: Okay. Right. Your cell phone is a method in which you call. It's not really a place that you call from, though. You know, if you think about it.
6: Cell phone, Kentucky.
0: Really, the beauty of the cell phone is that you could be almost anywhere. Mm-hmm. If there was just this place known to designate as cell phone in your house, it wouldn't be quite as convenient. Okay. So listen, was there any trauma that you suffered? Did you ever see your mom on top of your dad or anything weird like that?
8: Parents were divorced.
0: Yeah.
8: Dad, since I grew up, like since I was a little kid, was always bitching about like his girlfriend not giving him any. Mm. And on the other side, I went to a Catholic school for 12 years because my mother's a flaming Catholic.
4: Okay, yeah.
8: So very guilty sexual on that side. Mm. While my dad had porn all over the place.
4: Okay, all right, there you go.
0: Interesting.
1: You don't know what to think.
0: Devil and angel thing.
6: Clarity
0: going on growing up, but you're with one person. You're in therapy.
4: Yeah, that's, you're
0: starting
4: doing the right
0: to work
4: stuff.
0: It out.
4: You were able to. Thank goodness there's a pharmacologic agent that will help you in the meantime, sort of while you get this all sorted out.
0: What's the difference between a primary and secondary in terms of erectile difficulty?
8: I was a virgin with primary. With secondary, you've had sex before.
0: Huh? Mm. How's that go?
8: Right, Dr. Drew?
6: Primary is a virgin?
4: No, primary and secondary usually mean that the primary is intrinsic to the biology of that organ.
1: Yeah, you can't ejaculate as primary.
4: Yeah, and secondary means something else is causing it, like thyroid disease or something else.
0: Well, so wouldn't he be more secondary?
4: Well, he is psychological erectile dysfunction.
1: Well, you can't have an ejaculation if you're not erect. So
0: right.
1: If he can't maintain an erection, he can't...
0: I don't want to argue with you, Greg, but when I'm really drunk, when I'm really loaded, and I'm going for number three, that thing's just like a wet noodle sometimes, but I can still get something out of there.
4: Yeah,
0: I can still get out of there. So it's always a mess because it's like a thing's all over the place. You know what I'm saying, Drew?
4: Delighting in image.
0: Yeah. It's not easy. It's kind of fun. It's kind of interesting once in a while.
4: Yeah. Interesting.
0: Yeah. That breaks it up.
1: Yeah.
0: All right. That's
1: tertiary dysfunction you just described.
6: Tertiary.
0: I would think that Edward should not sort of announce to himself all the time that he's primary erectile dysfunction. You know, it's just, he's sort of beating it into his head. He gets a good erection in the morning. He has an erection when he's looking at pornography. The plumbing's all hooked up.
4: Yeah.
0: He'd just lighten up a little. I mean, I think he's up in his head a little too much. He's need to find a chick. You know what he's doing? He's not boozing. Edward?
8: Yes?
0: You need to get a little booze in you.
8: Okay.
0: You know what I mean?
4: Yeah,
6: And then you whiskey. Booze for the penis.
0: And then you get your game face on, and then you go for that vengeance sex.
8: Just get the
0: yeah. All right?
8: 3 pills of Viagra. Okay.
0: All right.
4: He's a trauma survivor.
0: Is he?
4: Yeah. The dad was traumatized with all the sexual material. Mom was traumatized
6: with
4: guilt
6: for 12 years.
0: She called sexual materials trauma.
4: Cool. It can be. It depends what age you're exposed to it, but sure.
0: When I used to babysit, I would take a stiletto and slit open paintings and stuff, looking for Playboys. I turned that house over.
4: I understand when you're 12, 15, but look, it's 6, 7, 8. It can be traumatizing.
0: All right. I'd like to see a study of where pornography is hidden. You know what I mean? Like, I would always start when I was babysitting looking for Playboys. I'd always start in the bathroom. Go by the toilet, see what you see. You know what I mean? Don't outsmart yourself. Don't start digging between the mattress and box spring when it may just be laying out by the head. Search that area. Then you go under the bathroom sink. Anywhere in the bathroom's good. Then you slide into the master bedroom. Eventually, you're pulling off the ceiling tiles in the kitchen, you know, feeling your hand up there, if they have a drop ceiling.
1: Because it's got to be there.
0: Underpinning.
4: Grab the kids you're babysitting and take them down to the liquor store?
0: Shake them
4: the
0: down. No, I would shake the kid down and ask, where's the porn? Yeah. And he'd be like, well, I'm tired. And I'd slap him. Stop lying to me, punk. Then burn him with my cigarette. Now, where is it?
6: My brother just had this black dresser drawer with just stuff with pornos, and I found it when I was 9 years old.
0: Now, how old
1: is he? He's a trauma survivor.
6: What's that?
0: How old is he? Is he older?
6: Oh, yeah, he's like 36 now.
0: Oh, perfect.
6: So, yeah.
0: Now, what was in there? Is this Playboy or some good stuff?
6: Really good black porno.
0: Ooh,
6: and
0: nice.
6: Asian porno. So
0: nice.
6: Some of my favorites.
0: Little insight.
6: Yeah.
0: Little insight to your brother there.
6: He's kind of perverted, but he's a good guy.
9: Number one, now, Asian big boo.
0: That's Minka. Now, let me ask this, then. So you got hold of that at 9, so you had the Asian and the black porno.
6: Sure.
0: Is that a favorite of yours now?
6: I'm a trauma survivor.
1: You got it.
6: I'm not traumatized. I'm a fan.
0: But it's stuck a little bit.
6: Yeah. I have problems.
0: That's interesting.
6: I have problems.
0: Well, I mean, you prefer, like, if you saw a movie, you'd like a little black action or a little
6: Asian
0: action?
6: I really don't discriminate, but I would say I lean more toward the African-American Asian type.
0: Yeah.
6: For pornography.
4: Except it gets the wiring in.
0: Yeah.
6: Nothing wrong with that. I think it has to do with not having that in my life.
4: No, it's the wiring.
0: No, you saw it. It's like okay. your dad's a Mets fan or something. You grow up watching him cheer for the Mets. You like the Mets magically when you're older. Mm-hmm. That's what you were exposed to.
6: Okay. Looking up to your brother.
0: Let's take a little break. Bad Religion is here tonight, and we'll be right back after this. Hey, everybody, it's Loveline. I'm Adam. That's Dr. Drew. Bad Religion is in studio tonight. Greg and Brooks are here. The Process of Beliefs, the name of the CD. We'll hear something else off it in the second hour, in the 11 o'clock hour. All right, so we need to talk to Mary, who's 23. Mary?
10: Hi.
0: Hey.
10: Hey, I'd just love to say that Bad Religion, you guys are awesome. I saw you twice last year, once at the Grove and once at the Warped Tour. You guys were great.
6: Thank you.
1: Thank you so much.
4: Mary lives by the Grove.
0: You going to see him at the Grove on the 8th?
10: Probably.
1: It's already sold out.
6: You can't go.
1: But we'd like you to get your free tickets somehow.
6: Scalp them.
11: Yeah, tell us a really good story, and maybe we could hook you up.
10: Mm-hmm. Well, I can get hooked up anyway, but...
6: Ooh, all access.
1: Greg Hudson was just moated.
6: Yeah.
10: Sorry. It just...

0: he's convinced that most of this is female, or something called female orgasmic incontinence, which is urination at the time of orgasm, which happens a lot.
1: There's nothing to be ashamed of, by the way, but it is, it's not anything... uncommon. There's no magic juice in there, you know. There's,
2: but let me say this, no. Greg, as a man of science, a lot of the ladies you get, you bring back to the tour bus after a hard night of drinking.
3: Obviously.
2: And there's a full bladder there. So I say there's factors here with Greg's opinion.
0: Right.
3: There's repercussions.
0: He's a self-selecting population he deals with.
2: That's right.
0: The beer and bong crowd.
4: I definitely don't believe that it's urine. I'm pretty sure that it's, you know, my own...
0: We have a lot of women that test, you know, they eat asparagus and they, you know, test it and it doesn't turn out to be yellow or stinky. And there's plenty of glandular material down there, Skene's and Bartholin's glands, whatnot, that can produce a lot of fluid. So some women seem to produce a fluid.
2: What kind of range do you have?
4: Not quite the range that I'm sure you have. But
0: with the floppy penis, Adam, or with the
3: noodle penis?
4: Like I said, it doesn't happen all the time, and it just interested me because I know that a lot of people don't do it. You hear a lot about it in the porn industry, but not.
2: It doesn't.
1: You do hear a lot about it. The gland stuff that you're talking about produces a thicker fluid. Right. If it's watery, it's pee.
2: But right, so if it's a little more viscous, it's a glandular fluid.
1: If it's more like semen, it's probably a glandular fluid.
2: Well, is the sensation any different when you do this?
4: Yes.
2: It is definitely
4: stronger.
2: Stronger,
0: because
1: the contractions are stronger when you're having an orgasm than when you're peeing, so it's going to feel different.
2: No, but what I'm saying, I'm not saying different than urinating. I'm saying sometimes you have an orgasm and nothing is produced, right?
1: Mm. Yeah.
4: No, actually, I think I produce every time.
2: Every time. Oh, okay. Yeah. So I was trying to compare it to another orgasm.
1: One of the things that happens though is that you're. Vagina contracts very powerfully if you have a powerful orgasm.
4: Okay.
1: And that, this is just theoretical, but I think that can make you lose control of what you usually have control over, and that's keeping your pee inside of you.
2: Well, so this is interesting, which is, Greg's stuck on the urine, but you've examined the material that's come out of you, right, Mary?
4: Well, yeah, every once in a while we get curious.
2: And you've not found it to be urine?
4: No.
2: And what if you had a multivitamin, you know, an hour before sex, just
0: some
2: to
0: asparagus.
2: See if you pick up some color? Yeah.
1: There's an easier way to do it if you're that observant. You know where your urethra opens up. Just look, get a mirror down there, and when you...
3: Get a plumber's light and just start doing research.
1: And see.
3: It's really easy.
1: I mean, because if it's this glandular material that Dr. Drew was talking about, it won't be coming out of your urethra. Coming out of your urethra is pee.
2: And do you think
1: there's nothing to be ashamed of, and it's still very sexy.
2: Now, is it? Do you?
3: I have a squirt fetish myself.
2: Does the more powerful orgasm push it out?
0: Well, remember night we did a whole segment where we just talked to women that could do this, and they said that generally there was something different about it, but it wasn't necessarily a bigger orgasm.
2: Right.
0: Although Mary says it is bigger with it. Well, she does it every time.
2: But do you think all women are capable of this if they contracted and had the muscular contractions that Mary has?
0: Some women, some of the time. Mary is all the time.
2: What's up with the glands? I mean, the women all have them, right?
1: They got to produce some kind of lubrication.
0: But some women, they may accumulate in there, and the very powerful contraction may squirt some of that stuff out, too. Mm-hmm.
2: Mm-hmm. Just squirt.
1: The vagina is a fascinating organ.
3: Vagina.
2: Mike?
3: Pass with your
2: You're
3: vagina.
2: 18?
3: Vagina.
5: Yeah, actually, I called Tuesday. I think it was your last caller.
2: All right.
5: My dad in Florida had never met before.
2: Right.
6: Oh,
5: anyways,
6: boy.
5: I didn't get a chance to tell you, Adam. I've been trained by the same people that trained you for the pro celebrity race that you're going to be at.
2: Oh, the Malachi brothers?
5: No.
2: Okay, that's a little Happy Days reference from about 20 years ago.
1: The Malachi Crunch.
2: Yeah, that's right.
1: I'm the same age as you, Adam. It's nice to see that you were warped by
2: Craig
1: Happy
2: knows
1: Days,
2: the
1: too.
2: Malachi Crunch. Yes, and so you're going to be down at the celebrity race there?
5: Yeah. Adam, I just wanted to tell you that... I think I'm getting into psychology, and I wanted to tell you that you're the reason.
2: Thank you.
5: Been listening to you guys since I was 12 years old.
2: Thanks, Mike. All right, so

0: So I'll see you down there a week from Saturday.
1: Yeah, I wanted to know if I could get a picture with you.
0: How will I know it's you?
2: Well, he's right outside.
3: He's right outside on his cell phone.
1: Yeah. Well, Danny refers to me as a gentleman.
0: Danny's the guy who teaches the taunt. I had to go down to Willow Springs and do this car racing stuff. But, Mike.
1: Yeah.
0: Yeah, well, I'll see you down there. Just start screaming. I'll go over by the fence.
1: Right. Yeah, that'll be me.
0: All right. And I'll wave to you as I'm doing laps.
2: What kind of race is it?
0: It's, they have the Toyota Grand Prix down at Long Beach every year.
2: Why can't I get in that as a celebrity driver? Tell me.
0: I don't know.
2: Can you help me?
0: I've been trying for like 5 years, and they just decided to let me do it this year.
2: Okay, I got to get... Can you really make a note of that?
4: I think those damn rock and rollers, like, you know...
2: Crystal, get my people to
5: I think you can find people like Vince Neil there, not Greg Graffin.
0: Yeah, it's true. It's
5: why is that?
0: Seems to be more hair bands that make the cut.
2: Yeah. Oh, well.
0: Yeah, you guys are maybe a little too thought-provoking to actually race cars. Yeah.
2: I love racing.
0: Oh, yeah? Well, go down. Oh, you guys should probably be on the road. But if you go down to the race, it's a good time out there in Long Beach. Jessica?
6: Hello.
0: You're 21?
6: That's correct.
0: What's up?
6: I'm having kind of a relationship problem with a guy I've been seeing for 3 years on and off. And I just don't have any desire to have sex with him. Mm-hmm. And I guess my question is if you think that'll, like, clear up? Or
0: No.
3: Are you a virgin?
6: No. We used to, like...
3: Are you nuts?
6: Have sex pretty regularly, but just for, like, the last month, I don't want to even, like, you know...
3: All right, this relationship's over.
0: Yeah. Why you guys been off and on?
6: Usually I called off because I'm kind of curious about other guys.
3: You want something new.
0: You're not into him.
3: No, this is a guy you're not next into.
0: He's a nice guy. You feel bad for him.
6: Exactly. He's an awesome guy.
0: I know, he's awesome, but you don't want to have sex with him.
3: He's the kind of guy you should like.
6: Yeah.
4: You like the bad boys, but you want to sow your wild oats. Good luck.
0: Yep.
3: Yeah, you'll learn.
4: Good luck.
0: All right. You like the fast lane guys like Vince Neil.
4: Don Dawkins.
6: I guess so.
0: All right, so just break up. You're not doing him any favors.
6: Really? That's so hard to do, though.
0: All right, but listen, everybody, if you're not having sex with a guy and you're not really that into him, but you feel bad because he's a good guy, you're just stringing
2: him along. This is what we were just talking about. It's the guilt that's hardwired. My wife was having an affair for 2 years before I even found out about it.
0: Really?
2: Yeah. This is a classic rock and roll story.
0: 2 years. Oh, wait a second.
5: This is going to be on Behind the Music. I promise. This is Behind the Music.
0: We got to take a break, but this is going to be a good story.
5: It's a good 15-minute
0: story. Drew's writing on a Post-it.
2: No.
0: Great wife story. All right. Bad Religion is here. We'll take a quick break. We'll hear the story when we come back.

0: everybody. It's Loveline. I'm Adam. That's Dr. Drew. Phone number 1-800-LOVE-191. Bad Religion is here tonight.
1: Yo, in the house.
0: Greg and Brooks.
2: What's up?
0: The name of the CD is called The Process of Belief, and we're going to hear something else off of that in somewhere in this break. But we'll take some phone calls first.
3: No, bye-bye. Greg's wife affair.
0: Oh, yeah.
4: Always a good story.
0: That's right.
2: Yeah, well, let me just say, this is ancient history.
3: Not for us. It's like it's just happened.
2: I've been divorced for 6 years now.
0: Uh-huh.
2: But the way it came about actually started 2 years before that, even.
0: Uh-huh.
2: It was just a basic classic rock and roll story of the aloof, on-tour husband.
0: And now, how long had you been married before the
2: Eight years.
0: Marital
2: 8 years.
0: 8 years.
2: Yeah, we met in 19. We were 19 years old, and we were in high school.
0: Classic
2: right. story.
0: Well, it's probably doomed anyway.
2: Let's make it relevant to the call and some of the calls and the theme besides masturbating and female
3: guilt.
2: Ejaculation.
3: Guilt was the other. Right.
2: The big one tonight was guilt and how women just feel guilty. Well, my ex-wife was carrying on for 2 years under my nose.
0: Right.
2: And she thought that she was doing me a favor, but she was really just too guilty to tell me the truth.
0: Well, she thought she was doing you a favor by not telling you.
2: Yeah, by not telling me. And the fact is, you brought it up earlier, this woman we heard from isn't doing anyone any favors by, you know, feeling like, oh, he's a nice guy, so I shouldn't tell him.
0: Right.
2: I still love him, kind of.
0: Right.
2: But I'm not going to tell him.
0: Well, especially if it's just a dating relationship and there's no sex, you're really not doing
2: exactly.
0: the guy any favors.
2: So the point is always, you should, as hard as it might be, recognize your own actions and come clean.
3: Now, it does this everybody. Somebody you both knew?
2: Oh, yeah, it was a friend of mine.
5: Wasn't that your best friend?
3: Oh.
2: No. You guys are my best friends.
5: It's a better story. When
2: you
5: it's,
2: guys would never
5: his best
2: do that.
5: Friend.
0: Well, now when you found out, now as you went back and pieced together the last 2 years, could you see something was up?
2: The 2 years prior to that?
0: Yeah, well, the 2 years she was having the
3: knowing
0: affair.
3: Knowing that something had gone down, could you now see the evidence?
2: Not really. I was too self-absorbed.
0: Really? I like that.
2: Yeah.
0: And
2: I thought it was like, man, you know, I was on tour. My band was doing great. And,
0: right.
2: You know, I guess this happens to all people when they go on tour and they're having great careers.
5: Yeah,
2: so
5: well,
2: I didn't
5: sucks.
2: Really... It took me years after that to really start understanding how difficult I was to live with. It ain't all my fault, but
0: right.
2: let's just get it straight.
0: But
2: it was hard. It was a hard time
0: now,
2: for all of us.
0: How long after that did you get divorced?
2: A year. See, we went to therapy
0: mm-hmm.
2: after I caught them in bed together.
0: Is that how you found out?
5: Didn't you come back from tour?
2: No, that was actually, I was playing hockey and I got injured, so I went
5: that's
2: home
5: tour.
2: Early
5: yeah.
2: from...
0: wait a minute, though. I thought she was guilty... And she was guilty, and that's why she didn't tell you,
3: right.
0: you were saying.
3: Right.
0: So she never did tell you. I caught them, yeah. Wow.
2: But she came clean. I didn't know that it was going on for 2 years. I thought they were just having some fun in the afternoon,
0: right.
2: and that this was a one-time deal.
5: Afternoon delight.
2: And then I realized later, it took her, you know, hours and hours to really tell me what the hell was going on.
0: Oh.
2: And then we went to therapy. That's when we started
0: right.
2: therapy for a year, which she used for... different reasons than I used. I thought we were keeping the marriage together. She was using it as a way out. And at the end of that year, we just said, this is nonsense. Let's end this.
0: Well, do you feel like you're a better partner now because you
2: Very
0: went through
2: much
0: this?
2: So. Yeah, and I have a girlfriend now that, you know, we've been together for 5 years. And
3: she only has one night stands.
2: Yeah.
0: Yeah.
2: No,
0: the longest thing she's ever put together is like 6 months. No.
2: No, in fact, that, you know, we've learned a lot from my own trauma.
0: And did your wife or your ex-wife then carry on with this guy?
2: Because oh, yeah, they have two more kids now. Oh.
0: Yeah, because it seems like, well, I don't know, maybe that's good. Yeah. I mean, if as long as you're broken up and you've moved on and she was with the guy for 2 years, I mean, that in a way it means it was love. She wasn't just doing it just to I mean, actually it's kind of interesting because, Drew, this is something we talk about a lot, which is if she's fooling around, like if she's trying to send a message to you, which is,
3: yeah.
0: Greg, you're on the road too much, you're too focused on
3: She'll
0: your work,
3: make sure
0: and you're
3: you
0: not
3: find
0: focused
3: out.
0: On me, she will let you find out the first
5: she
0: weekend.
5: Wasn't doing
3: yeah.
5: that.
0: Right,
3: yeah.
0: but if she's keeping it covert, That actually means she just had feelings for the person.
3: It means that she's afraid to let it surface because it means the end.
2: Yeah.
3: It really means the end of the relationship. Yeah.
0: But I'm not surprised then. I mean, it's an interesting thing, which is you guys spent a year in therapy after you found out about the affair. And I'm not so surprised that it didn't work out, because if she was doing it just to make you jealous and just to wake you up, she would have let you know in the first week the affair was going on. So that meant she had different motives.
2: It still doesn't absolve her from not telling me in the first place.
0: No.
2: So, I mean, that's what we want to... That's the message we want to send out to these young people
3: and
2: listening.
3: And strangely, the ones that need, want to tell always take the excuse, take the tact that it's because they need to know, or it's the right thing to do.
0: And,
3: which is nonsense.
0: But in a way, her punishment was just that 2 years.
2: Yeah.
0: I mean, you were sort of... ignorantly blissful, going about your business and hitting the road and playing your hockey, and she was the one who was running around with kittens in her stomach for 2 years,
2: Exactly. That's
0: true. I mean, if you look at it that way, in a way, she sort of got her punishment. Melissa,
4: hi.
0: You're 23.
4: Yes.
3: Kittens? What he put in there?
0: Kittens in his tummy, in her tummy.
3: Is what he put in.
0: He put a drill. How dare you,
3: kittens.
0: Melissa?
4: Yes.
0: What's up?
4: I actually think I have a serious problem, and I need a male's point of view.
0: All right.
5: I'm here, honey.
4: I basically, I had a baby 3 months ago with my ex-boyfriend, and for some reason, I'm still sleeping with him.
3: Yeah, because you think that relationship's going to work out.
4: No, actually, I don't want any emotional attachment to him whatsoever. It's just basically, it's based on sex.
0: Yeah,
4: and
0: but
4: I think that I'm possibly mentally disturbed or something.
2: Well, why is he your ex-boyfriend?
4: Why is he my ex? There was a lot of stuff that went wrong while I was pregnant with my baby and everything like that.
3: Like what? Give us an example.
4: Like, he wasn't there. He chose basically alcohol and stuff like that instead of going to my doctor's appointments with me. He just wasn't there. He was...
3: Yeah, but why can't you leave this guy?
4: It's not that I can't. I've left him. Actually, it's just based on sex. I think it's...
3: Nah. Why can't, Melissa, why can't you leave him?
4: Why can't I leave him? Possibly because there's nobody else.
0: All right. She just can't be alone.
2: Very honest. I appreciate that answer.
3: Codependency.
0: All right. So was you,
2: but let me ask you this. Was that your baby is his... He's the father?
4: Yes, yes.
2: Well, there's another reason you can't really just cut the guy
3: the
2: out.
3: The other reason is her dad was an alcoholic, this guy's an alcoholic, and that's what she attaches to.
4: Actually,
3: and she can't.
4: My father wasn't. I don't even actually talk to my father anymore, but no, he wasn't.
3: He wasn't an alcoholic.
0: Why don't you talk to him?
4: Basically because he was never there.
0: Well, where was he? On tour with Bad Religion? Or playing hockey?
5: He's on the Bad Religion hockey team. He was the goalie.
0: He was equipment manager for the Bad Religion hockey team.
5: Drum tech.
0: Bad Religion icebreakers.
4: There we go.
0: All right. Well, obviously you have intimacy issues with guys. Yeah? Because your dad was abandoning?
4: That'd be fair to say.
3: It's not possibly.
0: Okay.
3: It's, of course.
5: It's obvious.
0: And why
5: are
0: you calling us? You're having sex with a guy. It's purely physical. You have no...
2: She said it was a serious problem. What is the serious problem?
4: Why is it a serious problem?
0: Yeah.
5: What is the serious problem?
2: I'm not even sure I heard the problem.
3: On one hand, you're saying it's a serious problem. And the other, you're saying I just have a physical relationship. It's no big deal. I have sex with this guy. What's the problem?
4: I don't really want to be.
3: Right. So let me go back to the question.
4: It just happens that way, though.
3: Melissa, let me go back to the question that I asked you.
4: Okay.
3: Why can't you leave him?
4: I don't know.
0: Okay.
3: Right. So go ahead.
6: That is nobody else.
3: Yeah, go ahead and let go.
6: She's afraid.
3: Go ahead and let it go. Leave this guy. You're having much more than you think of a relationship with him.
6: He's
3: than
6: just
3: you
6: using it for booty call.
3: He's using her for that.
6: Yeah.
3: She's believing. She's
4: not necessarily. I'm the one that calls him.
3: I understand, but he is using it for that. The reason he comes in is to a mercy mission.
0: Well, no,
4: his
0: wait.
4: One thing is he wants more than what it is.
0: He wants more of a relationship.
4: Yes.
0: All right, hold on a second. Hold on. See, I think we're a little caught up in the notion that a woman can't use a guy for sex.
3: No, they can.
0: A woman can if she's screwy.
3: Yeah.
0: And Melissa has trouble with intimacy because her dad abandoned her, so this is the only kind of intimacy she can have. So technically, she is using him for sex, but it doesn't mean she's not screwed up.
3: No, but it's a lot. I agree with you 100%, but it means much more to her than she realizes.
0: Okay, so is this guy still drinking?
4: Yes.
0: Okay, and you don't want him around your child?
4: Not really, no.
0: Does he have any interest in raising the child?
4: Not really, no.
0: Is he financially responsible at all? Is he giving you any money?
4: Somewhat. I mean, to an extent, because he feels he has to. It's not really wanting to.
3: Well, he does have to.
0: Yeah, and are you? Do you have an agreement worked out with him legally?
4: Not yet, no.
0: Are you working on that?
4: Yes.
0: Okay, just work on that part. And if you don't want him in your life, then keep him out of your vagina.
3: There are plenty of other guys that you could call upon.
6: Keep that service you.
0: And look, don't have any more kids, and please have this kid spend as much time in daycare as possible.
4: Yeah.
0: So you don't rub off on him. Thank you. When he's home, you wrap him.
6: You brought up a really good point.
0: Wrap him in bubble wrap. Yeah. I mean, it's like
6: just stick the little rascal
0: in
6: there.
0: You will. The more screwed up you are, the more screwed up your kid's gonna be. So do the math. Get put the kid outside the house. Mm. Let him put his room out in the mailbox. You know, raise him out there. Yeah,
6: that's a wise choice.
7: Outdoor baby.
0: Yeah, outdoor baby.
6: Yeah, mountaineer.
0: Yeah, I mean, I've had outdoor cats my whole life.
6: Sure.
0: Why can't you have outdoor
6: dogs,
0: babies?
6: Outdoor, why not outdoor
0: babies? How did people live for thousands of years ago? They didn't go home to their central air and heating and wall-to-wall carpeting. They lived outdoors. What's wrong with a kid? Young feral child? There's nothing wrong with that. Learning the ways of nature. Huh? How to hunt for himself.
3: Great thing about being a feral child, you don't feel hot and cold either.
0: No.
3: You don't feel hot and cold.
0: No, you walk around in a diaper, you skin a raccoon, you put that in there.
7: You could be raised by gazelles or something.
0: Yeah, you'd be raised. Yeah, yeah.
3: Wolves.
0: Yeah, wolves always take you in.
3: Yeah.
0: Yeah, nothing wrong with that. Wolf doesn't seem like a great animal to raise you, though.
7: Although they prefer gazelles.
0: They seem to do most of the raising. Maybe it's just the part of the country we're in. All right, let's talk to Lori, who's 20. Lori?
8: Yes?
0: What's up?
8: Well, I haven't had a menstrual cycle since my son was born a year and a half ago.
0: Mm-hmm.
3: This is back to a discussion about primary and secondary processes. It's something called primary amenorrhea, which means you never had a period, and secondary amenorrhea, where it comes from various causes. Now, not having a period after pregnancy, oftentimes they'll just treat that with a birth control pill. Have you been on the pill yet?
8: No.
3: Okay, are you breastfeeding still?
8: No.
3: All right. Did you have a history of polycystic ovaries or anything like that?
8: Uh-uh.
3: And endometriosis or ovarian cysts or anything of that sort?
8: No, I haven't had any trouble.
3: Have you talked to your doctor about this?
8: Yeah, he put me on minoxiprogesterone.
3: Mm-hmm. Medroxy.
0: Is that a pill?
3: Yeah.
8: Yeah.
3: For 10 days?
8: Yeah.
3: Yeah, and?
9: It's also a ban.
8: Nothing.
3: Nothing. Did he bring you back and do the second phase of that?
8: I'm supposed to go back on the 15th.
3: All right. He'll make it come. He'll give you some estrogen next time.
0: What's the danger of not having the period?
3: Nothing, really. It's just to make sure there's not something else there that needs to be treated.
0: You married?
8: I'm divorced.
0: Divorced. All right. Well, you guys gave it a good run. You're 20. You got a kid. Just didn't work out.
8: No, he found another woman.
0: Oh, that's Jackass. Too bad. Too bad. And what's up now? Is he helping you take care of the child?
8: Not really.
0: All right. Yeah, it's becoming a little trend in this country, and I don't think it's a good one, really. And you have a boy or a girl?
8: I have a boy.
0: Uh-oh. I hate to hear that. See, the girls end up being strippers, and that's different with the boys. They
6: boys are
0: thugs.
6: Pimps.
0: Yeah, they hit the streets. They shake you down at the ATM.
6: Gangster lean.
0: You able to take care of your boy okay?
8: Oh, yeah.
0: Where are you living?
8: I live in Veneto, Oklahoma.
0: All right, and what do you do for money?
8: Well, I currently work as a cook's aide at a nursing home.
0: All right, and do they have daycare there or something like that?
8: My parents watch after him.
0: All right,
3: Good
0: all right, Lori, don't get pregnant again.
8: I don't plan on it anytime soon.
0: All right. And if you find a guy, make sure he's a good guy.
8: Have a guy.
0: You do have a guy.
8: Yeah. All right,
0: good. And he's doing good?
8: Oh, yes. He loves my son very much.
0: Yeah, what's excellent. He do? What in the construction trade?
8: No.
0: What's he do?
8: He runs a machine at Tyco Plastic.
0: Ah. Oh,
6: I would have guessed water sports.
0: Tyco, the toy company?
8: No.
0: Oh, different
6: I think
0: Tyco?
6: It's the same company, isn't it?
8: Yeah.
0: Yeah, it's just a big company. What do they make over there?
8: They make plastic film.
0: Ah.
8: Like the stuff you put over your windows in the wintertime, stuff like that.
6: Kinky.
0: Yeah, all right. What do you put over your window in the wintertime? What kind of film? All right.
7: We don't have winter here. We don't understand that concept.
0: Yeah,
3: not at all. But Adam, she's 20. You complain about cleaning carpets in your 20s. She's works at a nursing home as a cook's aide with a kid.
0: Right. Yeah.
3: Carpet cleaning sounded good.
0: Carpet cleaning sucked. I'd rather work in a nursing home as a cook's aide. And besides, old people don't. Well, I guess old Jews complain about food a lot, but old Gentiles don't. Drew, that's what I want to work in: old Gentile nursing home, not old Jewish one.
7: Sorry, if she doesn't have her period, can she get pregnant?
3: Possibly. It's possible.
7: Okay. Just wondering.
2: Fascinating.
0: Let's.
3: You didn't know that, Chris?
2: The vagina. Let's take one. Fascinating organ.
0: Let's take one call, and then we'll hear another Bad Religion song. William.
9: Hey, how you doing?
0: Good. You're 20. What's up?
9: Yeah, me and my girlfriend have a problem having sex.
7: Mm-hmm. Poor you.
8: I'm here too, by the way.
9: Yeah, and she's on the line too.
0: All right. What's the problem?
3: What's the problem?
8: Okay, for the past 2.5 years, we've been trying to have sex.
3: Trying to have it. And you've been in a relationship 2.5 years?
8: Yes.
3: All right.
8: And I just can't do it. It hurts too badly.
3: Oh, really?
8: Mm-mm.
3: Hurts.
8: I have been to the gynecologist, and there's nothing wrong with me physically.
6: Are you white?
8: Yes.
6: Okay.
0: He likes the black and Asian porn. Is that Brooks? Who has that, Greg?
3: Is the doctor able to put a speculum inside you without any problem?
8: Yeah, and I'm perfectly fine with that.
3: And is there an anatomic mismatch between the two of you?
8: No.
7: He's not hung like a bull mastiff?
0: Nope.
3: No?
6: Sheepdog?
0: Any trauma in the past?
3: For you? No. You've never been traumatized sexually.
2: Wait, what? I want to know what's the dysfunction if you can get... Go to the doctor. The gynecologist has no problem with a speculum. Why does he have a problem with his speculum?
8: That's what I want to know.
6: It's a speculum conflict.
3: Is it right at the point of insertion, or is it after you guys going for a little while?
8: It's right at the point. I just can't take it, and it turns into a big emotional mess.
3: So you have maybe vaginismus? You ever heard about that or read about that?
8: I have heard about that. I've actually been to a therapist also.
3: Okay.
8: A couple times. And they just said to take it slowly. Well, it's been 2.5 years, and I'm totally...
3: Didn't we talk to somebody who was having vaginismus treated with graduated cylinders and things? Remember
0: Say vaginismus again for Greg and the band.
3: Vaginismus.
6: Yeah, it's a great band from Oklahoma.
0: Hey,
2: they opened for us on our Oz tour.
3: How dare
6: back
3: you.
6: In 87.
3: They've been on the Ozfest tour for quite some time.
0: Oh, man. Oh, wait a minute. Now, what's the woman's
2: name? We didn't ask the obvious first question never came out, and that is, have you used KY?
8: Yeah.
7: KY.
0: You have.
8: I've tried pretty much everything.
2: Well, what does that do? I mean, that makes you start crying instantly?
8: Yeah.
0: Well, we don't understand.
2: See, it's emotional. It's an emotional.
0: But what is missing from the story here? Let's talk about the emotional side.
2: An opening band.
0: You're never traumatized?
8: Nope.
0: You love your dad?
8: I love my dad.
0: When'd you lose your virginity?
8: 16, 2.5 years ago.
0: And, wait a minute, 2.5 years
3: That's
0: ago?
3: That's what this guy
7: starter.
0: And I don't understand. Why is it so emotional then when you can't do it?
8: Because
3: he gets angry,
8: drives me crazy.
0: Are you religious?
8: No.
0: So you love your dad. You were never raped. You were never physically abused.
8: Nope.
0: You love your boyfriend.
8: Love him to death.
0: You you have a normal anatomy. He's not oversized.
8: Well, I mean he's
0: fine, but there's nothing abnormal about his size.
8: I mean, I've never seen anybody else's, so I don't really know. Well,
3: what do we got here?
2: Good point.
0: Paint can.
7: How big is it, dude?
0: Yeah. William.
9: Yeah.
0: Is it...
6: You know a guy named William.
0: You have a big penis?
6: Yeah. Come on, William.
9: I haven't looked at a lot of penises in my life. I'll tell you that.
7: Have you ever measured it?
0: I'm getting rid of him. Yeah. I can't stand those guys who pretend, hey, dude, I'm not checking out other dudes. Yeah. I don't know about
6: I'm
0: that,
6: I'm not gay.
0: Dude. What are you fagging off with yourself when you get home after checking out? Listen, I've seen 400 million miles of... in my day. I've never had one in my mouth.
7: What about
0: two in my ass. A couple fathoms worth in the ass. No, but listen, I've seen thousands
2: I think
0: of dorks in my day.
2: Every guy is concerned about how he measures up. Just like every woman is concerned about how big her boobs are.
0: Yeah.
3: I think Adam's new book should be called, or even banned possibly, Dorks in My Day. That'd be nice.
0: I get angry at those. They remind me of a morning show. You know, it's like they do that morning show radio guys. They're like, anyway, Boomer, I was down at the Y last week, and this old guy comes out, and he's hanging down. Wait a minute, dude. You're checking out other dudes, junk?
7: You're so gay.
0: I'm not checking it out. I just looked out. You are checking him out. Well, come on. You've walked around. You've seen other guys. No, I haven't, dude. It's like, okay, yeah. We've just never seen another guy's dork or that on. Drew, you're a doctor. You've seen a lot of dork in your day.
3: Miles
0: that
3: dork.
0: Make you gay?
3: Yeah.
0: Come on. It does, doesn't it?
3: Yeah.
0: I knew it, dude.
3: Deal with the fact that I am gay.
0: Drew, you get those dudes to drop trow so you can check out the dork, right, dude? And then go home and fag off with yourself. Totally. I knew it.
2: Let's kick his ass.
0: Yeah, let's get him.
7: You have a Polaroid camera?
3: William. Or actually, the girl was her name.
0: She never said.
3: But listen, go check out Vaginismus on the web. There is actual form.
7: www.vaginismus.
3: You can actually do a Google search.
7: Vaginismus.
3: And there are formal treatments for that. And it's actually a spinal reflex. It has emotional conditions associated with it, but it's actually spinally mediated. It needs to be deconditioned. And it can be treated and should be treated. So.
0: Something's going
7: on.
0: Or go
7: to your local about
0: it. Bad Religion is here. We're going to take ourselves a quick break. We'll come back. We'll hear some off the CD.
7: Hold your pot
0: to
7: the
0: end. Yeah. I'm Loveline. I'm Adam. This is Loveline. That's Dr. Drew. Phone number 1-800-LOVE-191. Bad Religion is in here tonight. Next week, Foo Fighters, Pete Yorn, and Vaginismus are going to be in here. Such an easy laugh out of the band.
7: On Epitaph.
2: Those guys are so tight.
7: Yeah.
3: That's the week after next.
7: Considering naming our
0: next record. Yeah, Paul Tracy, the race car driver, and Bill Bellamy from Fastlane, ironically, is going to be in here next week. All right, let's take ourselves one call and then hear another song from Bad Religion. Allison?
10: Hi.
0: You're 16. What's up?
10: Oh, I have this, old love type of thing. I fell in love with this guy, and he fell in love with me, and blah, blah, blah, blah, blah. But what really sucks is he moved away.
0: Mm-hmm.
10: And he's all, I still love you and all that. I'm like, yeah, cool, right? 3 months pass, and I'm all down the dumps. My friend wants me to get out and start dating again. And she hooks me up with this guy named Alex. And only one problem, he's like a little too old for me. Or old for him or whatever. Like, he's too old for me or something like that.
0: He's probably too old for you. He's probably not too old for him.
10: Well, yeah, because he's like, 19 and I'm 16? That's 3 years. Woohoo. Anyway.
0: Allison providing a lot of commentary, a lot of side commentary to her dating and relationships. You sound a little bitter, Allison.
10: Oh, just a bit.
3: All right,
0: what's the big deal?
10: Okay, well, the big deal is, 7 months after I broke up with this guy, Alex, because my friends kind of told that, that I was in love with this other guy, and he's really?
0: You broke up with the 19-year-old because...
10: No, I did break up with him. He broke up with me.
0: Well, you just said after you broke up with the guy.
3: And I was all like,
10: We broke up, whatever.
7: I'm all whatever.
0: All right, listen. You better change your attitude, you little screwball. I'm not your dad who you're pissed off at.
10: Oh,
0: you understand?
10: God.
0: I'm a radio professional.
7: And whatever. And listen, I'm a guest.
0: That's right. A very big band in here. They were rocking when you were a zygote.
7: We've sold thousands of albums.
0: That's right. Possibly millions.
7: Almost.
10: Are you coming on to me?
0: No.
3: Yeah.
0: I'm yelling at you.
3: I like what she treated like crap. She likes it.
0: Yeah.
7: I'm all like whatever.
0: So why are you so angry? Why are you angry?
10: Well, it's because this guy.
0: No. Where's your dad?
10: I don't care.
0: That's right.
7: He's at the Fudge Palace.
10: Listen to my question. The whole point to this crap is how can I get over these two guys?
11: Who cares?
0: So you want to get over. Now, when did you break up with Alex, the 19-year-old?
10: About 7 months ago.
0: All right. And he broke up with you because your friend told him that you were still pining for your last boyfriend.
10: Exactly.
0: Okay. And now you're pining for both the guys.
10: Exactly.
0: And the one guy who was your first love, he moved out of town. How far did he move?
10: Across the nation.
0: All right, so he's not coming back.
10: Right, exactly.
0: All right, so he's out. Do you have any contact with him?
10: Yeah, I do.
0: How often do you talk to him?
10: Like, last time I talked to him was about 2 weeks ago, but other than that, we normally talk, like, every 3 hours, seriously, because we're, like, good friends.
0: Do you call him?
3: You should end that relationship for a while.
10: Yeah, because I don't want to hold up a real long-distance relationship because, you know, I got a life and stuff, so...
0: Right.
3: Yeah, I think you're one of those people that sort of like the stage of longing in a relationship. You've got to be longing for somebody.
10: Yeah.
3: You can't really have intimacy because that's too vulnerable and too uncomfortable.
0: Yeah. So where's your dad?
10: Actually, I don't know. He might be... A couple of cities from here, I don't know, really.
3: Right. It's with Alex. But there's that longing again, longing to be with Dad.
10: No.
0: You don't have any contact with him.
10: No, it's not that. It's just, I don't know what's up with my dad.
0: Do you have any contact with your dad?
10: Well, kind of. Because, like, since Christmas, like, he said he's going to send me stuff and all that, and he never actually called me back after Christmas.
0: Okay.
2: Yeah, that sucks.
0: Yeah, so that's the disappointment, and then that just gets converted into every relationship.
10: My dad really doesn't have a whole big role in it, because, like, I used to be a daddy's girl when I was, like really young and stuff, and after he left my mom and stuff, I didn't care anymore.
3: Yeah, no, well, listen, you cared profoundly.
0: You just shut down.
3: Yeah, that's a profound loss.
10: But, like, yeah, see, like, I think that, like, I thought that, you know, maybe every guy I go out with, I just cling on to him, but not true because I went out with this guy.
3: No, it's the other way.
0: You don't want to get close
3: enough.
0: The
3: other way, you cling on.
2: Okay, everybody, listen up. Your dad's a dick, but you're going to be feeling that for a long time, and I don't think you should pretend like... Like, it's okay. It's
3: or it doesn't bother you.
11: It does affect you.
10: Because, like, the guy that I went out with, like, a couple of weeks ago, we broke up because I didn't like him. I mean, I started, like, you know, in the beginning of the relationship, it's, you know...
0: All right. Listen, Allison, you're 16. You're having your normal relationship difficulties, but...
2: It's very, very hard for you to admit how much pain you're suffering because your dad is... Not there.
0: I'm not, especially if you were a daddy's girl, and then he just picked up and split.
2: Yeah. And it's okay. Someone's got to just sit you down and really gently support you and say, it's okay for you to be upset about this father thing. But
0: it is going to get translated into most your relationships for quite some time. So you got to get some therapy. Or you got, you know, whatever work you got to do, you got to start doing it. But you're not going to cure it in the relationships. This is just going to be an endless repeating pattern.
3: Unless she has a real relationship.
2: If you find someone who's genuinely caring.
3: Yeah, break out of this longing thing, these unavailable guys, the guys that make you long to be connected.
0: I think
3: she
0: finds a guy who's genuinely caring, she's not going to be interested.
3: I think that's what happened that last relationship. I didn't like him anymore because probably relationship.
11: She's not used to it.
0: Right.
3: And she's got to... Even though it's not appealing and exciting and maybe even attractive at a certain point, kind of let yourself kind of get into something like that. Let's hear a song.
0: Yeah, let's do it. I mean, as much as we'd like to help the kids, we got to move some product on this show, too.
3: Yeah.
0: Are you queued up there, Anderson? This one's called Kyoto Now.

kind. It's all about ignorance and greed and miracles for the blind. The media parade and disjointed politics founded on petrochemical plunder, and we're its hostages.

0: Thank you very much.
1: You guys are too awesome.
2: Bad Religion, yeah. Everybody. And again, if you want to find out where to see Bad Religion, just go to badreligion.com on the net and find out when they're coming to a town near you. All right, let's squeeze in one more call before break. Vicki?
3: Yes.
2: You're 38?
3: Yes.
2: What's up?
3: I'm calling in reference to something you guys said probably about a month ago, but it's the first I could get through. You said, both of you said, you and Dr. Drew said that you would rather be with a woman who didn't get along with her mother than a woman who didn't get along with her father.
2: Right.
3: I'm curious of why that is.
4: We were just talking about that in detail during the song.
2: Yeah. Well, because as a male, you sort of become dad in the relationship, and because you have male genitalia, you don't have to worry about it as much as if she doesn't get along well with her mom.
4: Whatever was played out with dad gets played out with adult male peers.
3: Oh, okay.
4: And it's the relationship. A woman will seek the same kind of person as dad, and if dad was abandoning or abusive, naturally enough, abandonment and abuse will ensue.
2: Yeah.
4: You can't make an abandoning, abusive person magically available for an intimate relationship. He's not available for that.
2: And let's put it this way: if a young girl has a, let's say, alcoholic, abusive dad, she will most certainly hook up with an alcoholic, abusive guy later on in life. But if she had an alcoholic, abusive mom, that doesn't mean she's going to hook up with the alcoholic, abusive guy
4: at all. She'll be a cutter. She'll have chaos.
2: Right.
4: She'll have her own...
2: Whatever, though. She goes, you watch SportsCenter, she cuts in the next room, whatever. She's not riding you.
4: No,
2: That's the point.
4: The mom tends to be more about the self...
2: Honey, need some new razor blades?
4: Regulatory.
2: Okay?
4: Regulatory. Emotional regulation.
3: So what do you suggest...
4: What's going on with you?
3: ...with her father do in order to not... in order to break the cycle of
4: what's your deal? Case. Well, therapy is obviously the most efficient way to do it. But what's the situation with you?
3: Oh, nothing specific. Just haven't done a lot with my dad.
4: And how are your relationship?
3: Very well. Anyway, since I was younger,
4: have your relationship
3: probably because the older sister who was favored over me, and so I think I've always just had some resentment there.
4: I think that's a cover for some.
2: And let me tell you about that favored stuff, because my sister tries to pull that crap on me once in a while. Like, oh, they were the world's crappiest parents, but they were great to me and horrible to you. Like, Drew, when are good parents bad to one and good to another?
4: Mm-hmm. Not unless
3: well,
4: like 10
3: I don't, years I don't think he was
4: kids.
3: Bad to me. He just was more interested in her and her life because she was into sports. I never doubted that he loved me.
2: Okay.
3: I just
2: all right.
3: Are you just more interested?
2: Are you married?
3: No, I'm not.
2: Oh, you lesbian?
3: No, I'm not.
2: Well, why is it funny? Are you divorced?
3: Because I haven't gotten married, and so after hearing you say that on the radio, I was...
4: What have your relationships been like?
3: What do you mean? What have they been like? They've been bad. They haven't been bad, but they've always ended in. I usually am friends with the person I've gone out with. But
2: all right, so you've not really.
3: It doesn't ever go to the commitment stage of marriage. Let's put it that way.
2: Wow. All right, so something's up. So how about a little therapy?
3: Yeah, I think that's probably what I should do.
2: All right, I'll do that.
3: Okay,
2: that's all right.
3: Thank you.
2: It's just like any other problem you might have.
3: Yeah.
2: Something happened in the past. You fix it.
3: Yeah.
2: All right. Good
3: Thank
2: times.
3: You.
2: Yeah.
3: Right. Bye-bye.
5: Really good times.
2: Yeah. Wow, 38, never married, nothing going on. All right, we're going to talk to someone who wants a boob reduction when we come back. This is kind of call I've been waiting for. 15, 34, double D.
6: Bouncy.
2: After this. Hey, everybody. Loveline, I'm Adam. That's Dr. Drew. Bad Religion is in our studio tonight. Greg and Brooks are all here. Process of Belief.
1: Yeah, awesome.
2: Great to have you guys.
5: It's good to be back.
1: We love being here.
2: We love
1: Let's
2: Bad
1: Let's do this
2: religion.
1: Every day.
2: Leah?
7: Yeah?
2: You're 15?
7: Mm-hmm.
2: You're 34 double D?
7: Yeah.
5: Oh, my gosh.
2: How's the rest of you doing?
7: Good. I mean, everything's normal.
2: Everything's normal. How tall are you?
7: About 5'3", 5'4".
2: Mm. How much you weigh?
7: 120, 130.
2: Mm-hmm.
7: Depends.
2: Okay. I'm going 130.
4: Yeah.
2: All right.
4: I'm going 135.
2: And you're 34 double D.
7: Yeah.
2: All right.
7: I've had them since I was like 10, 11.
2: Really? Hold on. You didn't have double D at 10.
7: Yeah, I did.
4: Now what?
5: 12.
2: 12.
4: All right, whatever.
7: Well, maybe.
5: Let's go with 11.
2: Okay, go with 11. It's going to help me later tonight. 10, I'm going to... Ten, I'm going to have a little internal struggle going on.
7: But I was wondering, like, is there any natural way to reduce them without surgery?
4: Well, losing weight.
2: Yeah, now, are you overweight at all?
7: No.
4: Okay. Are you on any kind of medication, birth control pills, anything like that?
7: No.
5: You are perfect.
4: So that's it. It's really about weight reduction exercise.
2: Do guys like you?
7: Yeah, guys are just guys.
2: They're interested in your breasts.
5: Imagine what the guys are like.
2: That's about it.
7: Mm-hmm.
2: Yeah. Well, what do you like them for?
7: Well, guys are just asses.
4: Yeah. Oh. Okay. Well,
2: all right. But
5: thank you.
2: Here's the thing. Like, guys like you for those reasons. But that's all guys are attracted to when they're 16 is physicality anyway. I mean, I haven't made this argument in a while, but, you know, guys are attracted to breasts, so they're idiots. But if they're attracted to your eyes, your ass, your legs,
7: then there's something wrong with them.
2: Yeah, but what? That's all guys are into is something physical. So who cares what part of the body it's on? It's on the body. Do you know what I'm saying?
7: Mm-hmm.
2: At that age,
7: yeah.
2: And then somewhere, you know, eventually when they hit their early 80s, and
4: sometimes,
2: yeah.
5: Are your taters balanced?
7: Yeah.
5: Yeah. Okay.
2: Okay. All right, you're fine.
4: Another thing that...
7: But they cause really bad back problems.
2: They do. Well, you got maybe have to do some exercise and some stretching and stuff like that.
7: I do sit-ups and I lift weights, but...
4: All right, yeah. And okay. If you continue to have back and neck problem, that sort of thing, that is a reason for a breast reduction surgically. So. Greg, you had something to say?
7: No.
2: It going with the guys, though? You say you don't like guys.
7: I like guys, but I don't waste my time with them because...
5: They want
7: I really
5: your boobs.
7: I really don't need those problems.
4: In addition to the Asian and the African American, Brooks is into the weird
2: big cans.
4: No, the sort of
5: asymmetrical
4: strange,
5: cans.
4: Asymmetry, yes. Yeah.
2: Oh,
5: freaky,
2: that's
5: man.
2: That's
5: freaky.
2: Interesting.
1: That's twisted.
2: Hey.
5: You know who got a breast reduction?
2: Who?
5: Punky Brewster.
2: Oh, yeah.
5: Yep.
2: Yeah.
5: When boy, she's a piece of work.
4: When she was like 16, 17.
5: She doesn't even look like the same person now.
4: Oh, really?
5: Yeah.
2: I can't stand it. I'm a conscientious objector to breast reduction surgery, Drew.
4: Yeah, they're going to have to cut through you to get to a set of breasts.
1: Let me ask you something. Yeah. I got something on my mind here. Now, do you think that the people who... I mean, obviously, I was getting the vibe that she did not appreciate the guys coming on to her because of her breasts.
7: They're rude.
1: Guys are all pigs when they're, you know, age 15 till 55 anyways, mm-hmm. but what I'm wondering is,
5: like that.
1: Are your breasts that much of a, do they interfere with your enjoyment of life, aside from the attention they get from all the pigs?
5: And do you have a scanner?
1: No. In other words...
2: So that's what she's talking about, bro. I know. Wait a minute, Leah. Do you have bad experiences with guys?
7: Well, no, but it's just most of the guys treat me like crap because I have a large chest.
1: No, yeah. So do you think? Too. Here's my question: do you, in your heart of hearts, think that the problems with guys will go away if you get rid of this burden on your chest? That's what I'm saying.
4: Get this off.
1: Is it really? Is it really a breast reduction that you want, or is it that you want these guys to go away?
7: I would never get a breast reduction.
4: All right.
2: Okay.
4: Just lose some weight exercise. It's all right. It's
2: all right. And listen, there's something going. Where's your dad?
7: Where's my dad? My dad is
4: in Israel.
7: Broken Arrow.
2: He's over in Broken Arrow?
7: Yeah.
2: Where's your dad?
7: My dad's in Israel.
2: And where are you living? Sure. You're living over in Functional Bow?
7: Well, no. Okay.
2: Oh.
7: This my is parents her, are divorced.
4: This sounds like her, doesn't it? The girl
2: yeah.
4: is... Hang on, play that tape again. One second.
2: Where's your dad?
7: My dad's in Israel. What's my dad doing in Israel?
2: All right, Leah?
7: Yeah?
2: That's not you, is it?
7: No, that's not me.
2: Okay, dad's over in Broken Arrow.
7: Yeah.
2: And you're not in Broken Arrow.
7: No, I live in Kiefer.
2: Okay, and when did he cut out?
1: Come on, we all know how far that is.
2: Yeah.
7: Well, it's a good 50 miles.
2: Okay. Do you keep in touch with him?
7: Yes, I keep in touch. I just moved with my mom because my dad, he got a DUI. And went to jail, and it kind of freaked me out.
4: Mm-hmm.
2: Okay.
7: So I decided to move with my mom.
2: All right. I just sense there's something going on there. And listen, guys, don't abuse girls with large breasts. I mean, they want to get to know them. Maybe they want to get their sweater off, but I wouldn't call it abusive. Well, sometimes there's some ribbing that goes on.
4: Yeah, they don't like the sort of the cat calling. They don't like the fact that they don't look them in the eyes. They look them in the chest all the time. Yeah. And then the girls treat them badly too. Yeah. The women shun them and accuse them of things.
2: Okay. Why is every chick with a flat chest out getting a boob job then? If it's such a horrible hand dealt to you, what a horrible. What a crippling handicap this is to have a nice rack. Why are they spending billions of dollars a year on breast implants? Ha ha!
4: Mm.
2: Thank you, Wallace.
0: Hey, what's going on?
2: What's up? You're 25.
0: Yeah, sorry I don't have any issues or infections, but just a big Bad Religion fan. Wanted to call and see what's going on with the guys.
6: What's up, bro?
1: Thanks a lot, but tonight we're only taking infection calls.
6: Oh, and breast reduction.
0: Killing me. First, I just want to say to Greg Hetson, you inspired me to play guitar. Thanks so much.
8: Thank you.
0: Brooks, you filled in Bobby's shoes nicely with Shattered Faith. The first time I heard that, it sounded incredible.
6: I've never played Shattered Faith.
0: What? Oh, come on. You didn't play on that one?
6: Did we play
4: on
6: that?
1: Brooks doesn't know the titles. He only hits the skins.
6: Shattered Faith was the B-side, right?
4: Yeah.
6: Oh, okay. Thank you. Thank you very much.
1: He'll be here all week.
0: And Greg Graffin, man. And American Legion helped me through some tough times, man. I just love that album.
1: Thanks a lot.
0: And, well, my question is, when Brett was away, you guys made some great albums on Atlantic. But, I've heard criticism. I've read stuff about how they were subpar albums for Bad Religion standards. But I think some songs like Sowing the Seeds of Utopia and Don't Sell Me Short are just some of your best songs, you know? And how do you feel about those albums and those years without Brett?
6: Well...
2: yeah.
1: We're laughing because Brooks was about to answer that question. And he wasn't even in the band.
6: I just think it's funny because I wasn't even in the band at that time. So, and Greg wrote,
2: still have valid
6: Greg wrote those albums. So...
1: Anyway, your question is a real common one right nowadays. People are always wondering what's it like to have Brett back in the band. And, if you listen to The Process of Belief, you recognize real familiarity. So that's honest familiarity because having him back is like old times.
2: Wallace is working for BAM or something.
1: He's
2: questions.
1: He knows our catalog.
2: It's funny too when
8: he said
2: he's a big Bad Religion fan, and the way he hit the syllables there sounded like he was a big Bad Religion.
1: He's a fan of religion.
2: Yeah, he's a big guy who likes religion. All right, let's take a little break, and we'll be right back after this.

0: the show. I want to thank Bad Religion for coming in here because it's so always good to see these guys.
1: Thank you for having us,
2: babe.
1: Thank you very much.
0: The Process of Belief, everybody. That is the name of the CD. And also, you just go to badreligion.com if you want to find out more information about their touring and concerts and dates and all that. I want to thank Brian for doing a great job on the phones and coffee all week.
3: Whatever.
0: Tara, don't call me Tara, goddammit, for doing a great job on the phones and in the phones. Junior executive producer Lauren.
3: Yeah, whatever.
0: For doing a fantastic job. Producer Ann. And of course, the magic fingered one.
3: Ooh!
0: The one who works his own brand of magic on those potentiometers. Engineer Anderson, everybody. So,
4: Anderson.
0: Until next time, this is Adam Carolla for Dr. Drew saying mahalo.
1: Hey, everybody, listen up. Your dad's a dick.
5: This has been Loveline. 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Loveline is meant for an adult audience. Loveline may contain sexually oriented content. Listener discretion is advised. This is Loveline. With Adam Carolla and Dr. Drew.
0: Hey, everybody, it's Loveline. I'm Adam. That's Dr. Drew. Phone number 1-800-LOVE-191. Dr. Drew, board-certified physician, addiction medicine specialist in Oklahoma City tonight. Is that where you're at, Drew?
6: Yep.
0: And why is Dr. Drew in Oklahoma City? Because somebody dropped a nickel. Yes, indeedy.
6: That's
0: what are you doing over there?
6: I'm talking for a healthcare organization. Give a talk tonight. Give me another talk to a group of sick adolescents tomorrow morning. It's good.
0: All right. Wow.
6: Yeah, it's good times.
0: Taking money from sick adolescents, Drew. That is twisted.
6: It's an all-time low.
0: Have you no conscience? All right. So you're doing the Lord's work over there. But you're getting some money from today speaking, but tomorrow you speak for free, yes?
6: That's right. Exactly.
0: But, I mean, you'll pass the hat or open the guitar case. I mean, let some of those...
6: Sure. Well, I mean, you know, what are you going to do?
0: Well, the kids are sick. They're not poor, you know. You know what I'm saying? Drew, in Oklahoma City. Anna, how far are you from where the federal building was bombed?
6: I'm at 94.7 The Buzz, which is our affiliate here in Oklahoma City, and we are actually in the building that was originally supposed to be bombed, apparently.
0: Oh, really?
6: The FBI was in this building, but something happened where they couldn't get the truck into the garage. This is part of the story we don't hear in Los Angeles.
0: Wow.
6: And I can see the downtown from here, for where the building was.
0: Hmm.
6: Probably a couple miles away.
0: Yeah. All right.
6: What?
0: No, I was just picturing a radio station building being bombed and thinking, kind of be a push, you know what I mean? I mean, it'd be tragic, just not as bad as if it was a regular building. What's going on over there, Drew? Pager going off? People page, Drew.
6: Lauren is paging you.
0: Lauren's paging you? Awesome.
6: Isn't that nice?
0: She's the world's greatest producer. I was about to say, Drew, you've been doing this goddamn show for 21 years, and yet people still call you at 10:03 every night.
6: Every night.
0: What? And then my next tirade was what kind of idiot would call it, but it was Lauren. Okay.
6: Well, can I tell you what she emailed me or what she sort of paged me with here?
0: Oh, I know why she paged you. She wants you to read the Cry Wolf. Is that the one?
6: Yeah.
0: Write the Cry Wolf promo.
6: Yeah.
0: It's all right.
6: Here you go.
0: You have it?
6: Yeah. It's what she paged me with.
0: I thought she sent the Cry Wolf thing via, like, a text message?
6: Yeah, she thought it was going to be, I think she mistook it for my email address, and she put it on my pager.
0: Oh, all right. Well, go ahead and
6: do
0: the plug off your pager.
6: So here you go. So
0: she's upset, by the way. Lauren's upset because she's not going to go to the Tori Amos concert this week.
6: No. Uh-oh. Why not? Yeah. That's more than upset. That's like suicide time for her.
0: She's got to do some work or something. Yeah.
6: Ooh.
0: I'm upset that I am going to the Tori Amos concert this week.
6: Yeah, nice.
0: I don't have the heart.
6: All callers who get on the air tonight who are 18 years of older will receive two tickets to see Cry Wolf. It's about a group of students who create an online murderer who comes to life and kills everybody.
0: Mm-hmm.
6: And everyone who gets on the air, who gets the tickets, will win to qualify for a drawing to see Block Party, who did the movie soundtrack, anywhere they play in Europe. Adam.
0: Hmm.
6: This Friday, You Lie, You Die.
0: I'm telling you, that is Wolfman Jack's catchphrase, and that's where the wolf thing comes in this Cry Wolf. If I'm lying, I'm dying. I'm telling you. But we looked for it on the internet, and we couldn't find it.
6: I know.
0: It's driving me insane.
6: Where is Jamie Kennedy?
0: Where is Jamie Kennedy?
6: Wasn't he supposed to be in there with you tonight?
0: No. But way to keep track of the guests.
6: What?
0: Jamie Kennedy is not coming in here tonight.
6: Look at the wall. Look what's on the wall and window.
0: The bravery last night.
6: Huh?
0: Nobody this night.
6: Oh, it got canceled. Okay.
0: Trapped, Jenny pardon. McCarthy, Alana Eubank, or Eubach, and let's see, Jeff Probst. Ooh, Survivor.
6: Nice.
0: Survivor.
6: Did he bring his girlfriend, Julie?
0: I hope so.
6: Yeah, I figured.
0: Little Indian mix.
6: Well, that's right. She's right in your sweet spot, isn't she?
0: No, but she is on paper, but for some reason she's not, but she's cute anyway. I mean, I'm into her, don't get me wrong. But, you know, I love Jeff Probst, and I love Survivor, and that started tonight, so I'm watching
6: that. Did you do the dance?
0: Oh, I got screwed on the TiVo. Let me tell you something. That TiVo, you know, after, you know what happens? Let me tell you what happens with TiVo. You get a little soft after a while, and you just start thinking the thing kind of knows what you're doing.
6: Right.
0: And it's like, hey, the TiVo... The TiVo knows I watch Survivor. The TiVo knows I'm a huge Survivor fan. And it's like, hey, the premiere of this new episode of Survivor coming on this. And I'm like, yeah, TiVo's got it covered. TiVo doesn't know.
6: Oh.
0: Well, what it is you get that season pass going from last year, right?
6: Right.
0: So what happens is you get soft because you watch 150 episodes of Survivor and you never TiVo one of them because you just got the season pass a year ago.
6: Right.
0: But now it goes away. And you get soft, and you don't get your Survivor. And I don't get to do my crazy Survivor dance. Yo, hey, yo, hey, yo. Crazy, the dog looking at me like I'm retarded. Yo, hey, ho.
6: Does your wife want to call the police or something when you do that?
0: No, it's the only thing she likes about me, my Survivor dance. It's down to that. It used to be sense of humor. It was many, many things. But now it's just down to my retarded novelty Survivor dance. And it's always accentuated.

0: crime.
1: Not at all.
0: Not a sexual crime. A violent crime where you come at the end. Do you understand me? But there's nothing.
1: So it's like going into a liquor store, pistol whipping the guy behind the counter.
0: That's right. Taking the money, kicking his lifeless corpse, ejaculating on him, and leaving. It is violent.
1: And not having a sexual experience.
0: Would not be. Just because you have an erection and there's semen blasting from the end of your penis does not mean it's a sexual experience. It is a violent experience.
1: It's a violent crime.
0: It's a violent crime. It's not a sexual crime.
1: How could I ever confuse that with a sexual crime? It's impossible.
0: I don't know why the word sexual ever got involved with rape just because you orgasm. does not. Here's the thing. If every time I orgasmed it was sexual, I would be a rich man. Do you understand what I'm saying?
1: Yes, I understand. It's amazing.
0: Yes, it's like anything else. It's like if I was counterfeiting hundreds and orgasming simultaneously, it would be counterfeiting. It would not be a sexual crime.
1: No.
0: You know what I'm saying?
1: Yes. What would be sexual about that?
0: Just because sperm is blasting out of your penis at breakneck speed does not mean it's a sexual crime.
1: So it comes out fast for you, huh?
0: When are people going to learn? When are they going to learn? Do you understand?
1: Yeah, it's a violent crime. I understand.
0: There are no rape victims, only rape survivors.
1: Right, of course.
0: Right. You can be a
1: victim.
0: You'd be a victim of violent crime, but you cannot be a victim of a sexual crime. You'd be a survivor of a sexual crime.
1: Well.
0: And the sexual crime's not a sexual crime. It's a violent crime. It's just a guy busts a nut at the end. That's all. Okay. It's important that people get it right. That's all I'm saying.
1: Yes.
0: Now, just so people are clear, we're by no means making fun of rape or anyone's done it. I just can't stand the society we're living in where everything has to be labeled in a stupid, angry way.
1: Yeah. It's a twist of reality.
0: Yeah, if you're going to be a victim of violent crime, you can be a victim of a sexual crime. And if someone is having an orgasm, let's just go out on a limb and call it a sexual crime. Let's call it sexual for them, at least. At least. Yeah. Because if it was about violence, I think they'd just punch people in the head. I don't think they'd be humping them.
1: No. I think pretty much by definition, any activity that includes humping includes sex.
0: For the person that's doing it.
1: Yes.
0: I think the problem is the implication is it's a sexual crime, then it must be sex for the person who's being victimized.
1: Right, which is not true.
0: Absolutely not.
1: Because that would be like saying that child abuse is sexual to kids. It's not. It's just
0: trauma. Yeah, or that my throw pillow was having consensual sex with my dog. It's a victim.
1: Or your beanbag chair was having consensual sex with you when you were younger.
0: How dare you, Drew? How dare you draw my personal shame into this?
1: It was a beanbag chair, wasn't it?
0: Well, it wasn't me. It was my buddy. But if I bring his name up again, he's going to sue me.
1: you turned the beanbag chair into, what, cement?
0: You just had to drop an elbow on it in order to get it going again. That's all. Just to kind of, it's like an ice cube tray. You twist it a little, it cracks, and then you can get them out of the tray. That's all. That's all you had to do with the beanbag chair. Get comfortable. All right, let's take a break, shall we?
1: All right, let's do it. Yeah, it's good.
0: We'll be back after this. Yeah.
1: That sounds great, by the way, Adam. That sounds great. Okay.
0: Anderson gave me like a go, and then he gave me a 3-2-1. Didn't he?
2: No, I think you thought my three was a go.
0: Oh, okay. Sounded like it. What's up, everybody? Loveline, man. That's Dr. Drew over there in Oklahoma City. When are you coming back, my brother?
1: Tomorrow.
0: Hmm.
1: Just looking at that, in fact.
0: How long's that flight? 4 hours?
1: Well, you know what? It's about that. But I went, it's about 3.5, but I went to Burbank, right? I flew out of Burbank.
0: Mm-hmm.
1: And that means I had to go to Denver and pick up a flight. I swear to God, I would do that. I'd spend 2 hours in Denver as opposed to go to LAX.
0: Oh, yeah.
1: You know what I mean? It was like 12 minutes to get in and out of Burbank and from my house. LAX would have been 2 hours.
0: Still, you had to go to Denver and hang out for a while.
1: That's cool, though.
0: You could do worse than Denver.
1: Yes.

0: Nice airport, too.
1: Yes, thank you.
0: Mm-hmm. All right, ready to keep rocking here, Drew?
1: Let's go. Yep, yep.
0: Just saying. See, nocturnal seizures.
1: Ooh, that's nice.
0: Been
1: these are the guys that have sex with their girlfriends and things in the middle of the night don't know it.
0: Okay. Let's talk to James, though. He has bumps on his penis. He's been on hold for 84 minutes. Let me get rid of him. James?
2: Hey, what's up, guys?
0: 24. 25.
2: Yeah. Check it out. When I was 15 years old, like before I even had sex or anything like that, I noticed I would get bumps down there. And, you know, and I figured, you know, I didn't know what the hell to figure, to be honest. And when you're 15 years old, I was like, okay, well, I got pimples on my face. Maybe these are pimples down there or something. And, you know, I got older, and they're still there. And, I mean, I take a shower, like, every day. I clean down there, you know.
1: All right. Hold on. Are they flesh-colored bumps, or are they, like, cystic pus? Are they, like, acne? Say that again?
2: They're just flesh. And it's like, here's the thing that I think I know what it is. I'm hairy, like a mother. Like, you know, I'm just.
0: All right. He's a hairy guy. Do you think they're follicles, or do you think they're pearly penile papules?
1: No, there are these spongy growths that men can get, particularly on their testes, that sort of look kind of funny and alarming.
0: Oh, yeah.
1: They're nothing. They're nothing.
0: I hit a few of them before. It's awesome.
1: Oh, you had those. Remember you had those black ones you were panicked about?
2: Yeah.
0: What?
2: Well, here's the thing.
0: Where was
2: it? When I
0: see
2: them or something, dirt will come out of it like you would see out of a pimple, you know? And, I mean, I scrubbed, and I don't know what.
0: Oh, my God.
1: The S word. Our colors are so good.
0: It's been on hold for 84. It's been on hold for 85 minutes. And I know a lot of people listening think there's 100 minutes in an hour, but there's only 60.
1: Yeah.
0: So being on hold for 85 minutes is really like being on hold for an hour and a half. He spoke for 1 minute.
1: Dropped the S-bomb,
0: and we had to keep moving.
1: Well, here's the deal. It may well be a sort of a clogged follicle or, you know, sort of a comedo, it's called. And that some people form those, and you know, I see a dermatologist about this, things they can do to get rid of those.
0: Comedo sounds like a nice slang for penis. The word
1: no, it's not. A comedo are basically the blackheads that when you squeeze them, toothpaste comes out.
0: Nice.
1: Nice.
0: Love it.
1: Yeah.
0: Love it. Nothing more satisfying. I got to tell you, I do not like a zit on my forehead, but I'll take one on the sack. Because I don't read.
1: You can work on it.
0: Well, I don't read on the pot. You know, I'm not a reader. You know what I mean?
1: You work on yourself.
0: Well, otherwise, what am I doing? I'm just sitting there staring at my knees. I got to do something. You know what I mean? I'm
1: a multitasker.
0: You know what I'm saying?
1: Yeah.
0: There's so much
1: of that sack, too. Do you remember when you and I convinced Jimmy Kimmel that you were having a sacoplasty? A scrotoplasty?
0: Yeah, I'll tell you the most insulting thing about us convincing Jimmy that I had a scrotoplasty, which I think is a word I just made up at the table at a wedding.
1: Yes.
0: And here was the thing that was most insulting about the scrotoplasty is not only did Jimmy, but the other eight people at the table... everyone was high, by the way, but or drunk. Everyone thought that I had the scrotoplasty. And then Jimmy's defense for thinking I had a scrotoplasty is what a likely candidate I was for that kind of thing. Not my prodigious sack, but just in general. If anyone was going to be vain enough to have some work done, it'd be the ace man.
1: No, he was talking about the size of the sack.
0: No, he wasn't. He was like, oh, you know, who knows what you, I'm sure you've done things or you'd do anything.
1: Wow.
0: Me, the one who barely wipes?
1: Well, barely wipes. You have the automatic toilet that wipes for you.
0: Yeah. Best gift Jimmy ever got me.
1: He's got a toilet that sprays water in his tukai.
0: It does. Am I supposed to apologize for that?
1: Just go ahead, follow on.
0: When you're a man of my means, you get water shot up your ass.
1: Well,
0: that's how
1: the
0: it
1: other
0: works.
1: Thing is trying to use something that has been, you know, that the caveman used, the toilet paper, with the other prodigious qualities you have back there. It's like taking peanut butter out of shag carpet.
0: Well, Drew, this coming from a man who has less hair on his body than that Vietnamese chick who got her clothes burned off by the napalm in that famous picture. Do you understand that she had more body hair than you do, Drew?
1: Yes, yes, and you found all of it. It
0: Drew
1: was transferred to you.
0: Drew is like a creepy smooth. Creepy
1: my
0: smooth.
1: My arms are.
0: Well, your arms are, but yeah. plenty normal hair growth downstairs.
1: Yeah.
0: Nice.
1: Of course. Please.
0: Man of passion must have a a silky bed for which to rest his penis.
1: Are you high tonight? Are you high?
0: Trying.
1: Drunk?
0: We got nothing. No, we got nothing here but me and Michelle been huffing copier toner.
1: Okay.
0: Because, you know, it's like, look, I'd be doing it every night, but when you're sitting next to the man, I don't need to be judged.
1: You shame
0: me. I don't need
1: guilty.
0: To be judged. Hey, Taylor.
3: Yes.
0: You're 20?
3: Yes.
0: Germany or Florida, baby?
1: Uh-oh.
3: Yes.
0: Let's get it on.
3: First off, Adam. It's an honor, Drew, it's an honor to talk to you guys.
0: Thank you.
3: And, Adam, I love your TV show.
0: Hey, tonight, it's on as we speak on Comedy Central. Nice movie review tonight. Big movie review.
3: Yeah,
0: a movie
3: I saw
0: that's
3: that.
0: 20 years old. It's awesome. Yeah.
3: I still haven't seen that movie.
0: Oh, you never seen Gremlins?
3: No.
0: Yeah, you gotta see Gremlins. Gremlins fun? A little romp? Kind of a fun movie? It's just that one scene that's a little weird in it, that's all.
1: Which one?
3: Yeah.
0: Well, I don't want to give too much away, but, who the hell cares? The movie Gremlins, fun sort of fantasy romp, but there is a scene in the middle of the movie when Phoebe Cates has to explain why she doesn't like Christmas and basically explains that her father tried to crawl down the chimney one Christmas when she was nine, noticed a smell coming from the chimney, and 5 days later the fireman broke it open and found his decomposing corpse.
1: Well, that's good time for it's kid's film. Come on.
0: Yeah, that's what I mean. It seems very out of place. Let me just say this with the chimney thing in general, everybody. I know nobody writes movies actually knows how chimneys are constructed. You can't get down a chimney. A chimney flue is about the size of a coffee can, number one. Number two, you get down to the bottom, you hit the shelf, basically. I mean, go try to stick your hand up there and see how far you can get your hand up the chimney. All this stuff where it's like they do this in movies all the time. It's like, oh, my dad used to dress up and come down what are you, crazy? It's like saying I got into my car by crawling through the exhaust pipe.
1: Yeah.
0: All right. Anyway.
1: Yeah. Hey, you know, Adam, your life partner, Mo, is a drywaller.
0: Oh, really?
1: Yeah.
0: Sheetrocker.
1: Yeah.
0: Slinging mud. I have to talk to him about topping.
1: He's around.
4: No
0: Taylor?
4: Mo.
3: Yeah.
0: No Mo. Taylor, go ahead. Germany or Florida? Here we go, baby.
3: All right. Wielding tables and chairs, a defiant owner and his wife chased three armed robbers out of their restaurant, police said Wednesday. The men, brandishing a pistol and a knife, broke into the Chinese restaurant shortly after it closed Tuesday night. The owner, 54, and his wife, 51, attacked the gang with furniture. The owner and his wife reacted quickly, said a police spokesman. They picked up tables and chairs and threw them at the suspects and chased them out.
0: Mm.
1: Okay.
0: Chinese restaurant. Okay, go ahead, Drew.
1: Well, first of all, if that had happened in Florida, they'd all be dead.
0: Because right? It would have been there'd be gunplay.
1: Whoever came to rob the store would have shot them all. There'd be that.
0: Yeah.
1: The other thing, but against Germany, they don't really have immigrants in Germany, do they? Do they?
0: I don't know that they allow people that look different than they do into the country.
1: Not in Germany. No, we've heard
0: Chinese,
1: they had a history of
0: Chinese immigrants. Yeah. Yeah, they like to.
1: But I still think I got to go to Germany. I think I got to go to Germany because I just don't think that could actually happen in Florida without somebody getting killed.
0: I'm thinking Germany too, but I'm going to go Florida just because I know how to do good radio.
1: All right.
0: So I say Florida. Drew says Germany. And the answer to Germany or Florida is, Taylor?
3: Germany.
1: Yeah. Mm-hmm. Yes.
3: Berlin.
1: Yes.
0: Wow.
1: Yeah, vindication.
0: So. Yeah. Vindication sounds like a German word.
1: That's what I'm saying.
0: Yeah. All right. Hey, Taylor.
3: Yeah.
0: We're going to send you out an empty envelope.
3: Okay.
0: All right. Let's take ourselves a little break. When we come back, we'll talk to Tasha. Tasha's pregnant, craving everything.
1: Oof.
0: What's all kinds of food? What happened to sherbet, Drew? Didn't people used to eat sherbet?
1: Went the way of the dodo.
0: It did. It used to be a lot of talk about getting your tonsils out and then getting to eat sherbet. Even when I was eight, I couldn't understand that math. Like, how about you go to the goddamn store and just buy some sherbet? I don't have to have a piece of me hacked out with a scalpel. No, you get to eat sherbet. Sherbet. You know what sherbet is? Sherbet is one of those crappy things that your grandparents decide you should eat when you go to their house. It's that subtle punishment you get. There's always that difference between grandpa's house and your house, and one of those differences is sherbet.
1: However, all this talk about sherbet's making me hungry.
0: Yeah.
1: For Bugle, strangely enough.
0: Oh, man. I have two huge pillowcases filled with Bugles over
1: so
0: here, Drew.
1: So jealous. Oh, my God.
0: You can't get your filthy tongue on any of them. Sherbet. We'll have a nice, eat some nice tongue for dinner, and then we'll have a dessert with some nice green sherbet. Why do you got to be weird just because you're old? And then wash that down with some refreshing buttermilk. What is that? You know what I mean?
1: Yes.
0: You got to be weird when you're old. Like, Drew, here's what I'm saying. One day, your kids are going to have kids. You're going to have grandkids. They're going to come over to your house. What are you going to be doing? Smoking a Tipperillo, eating a tongue sandwich and sherbet?
1: Yes.
0: Drinking beef motto? Like, what happens to you when you get older?
1: I draw the line there. It'll be clam motto.
0: All right. I'm just saying, won't you just be eating what you're eating now? And drinking what you're drinking now? Do you have to go weird?
1: No.
0: You think you'll be drinking buttermilk?
1: No.
0: And my grandpa would be buttermilk, and then he'd like shoot seltzer into it. And this thing was always refreshing. Refreshing. It's quenching. It's quenching. No, it's not quenching. I don't want any more, but it's not because I'm quenched. There's a difference. Make no mistake, old man. It's not that it's quenching. It tastes like S. And I don't want any more. That's not the same as quenching. So quenching. Hungarian Jew. Crazy.
1: Yeah, yes. Yes. I gave you your sense of humor, though.
0: Those Hungarian Jews eat the stuff that you throw out from the cow. You know what I mean? Like, man, there's nothing better than some stomach lining. Like I have some eyeballs, some tongue. If a cow had a filling in its tooth, my grandpa would eat it. We've not had filling. Oh, spreading it on some rye bread. Delicious.
1: Quenching.
0: Stuffed cow tooth filling. Awesome. not had the eyelash. Awesome. All right, let's take a break. We'll be back after this. Yeah. Get it on, everybody. No choice but to get it on.
1: Adam, I'm very excited about something.
0: Yep. What's that?
1: This is the last time I have to say that the callers who get on the air tonight are over 18 get two tickets to see Cry Wolf, which opens on Friday, You Lie, You Die, about a group of students who establish an online murder mystery which comes to life and the guy kills everybody. And those of you that get on the air are going to be put in a drawing. It will be announced on Sunday to see a block party in a concert wherever you like in Europe.
0: Europe.
1: Yeah.
0: Yeah. So we were talking about what my crazy Jewish grandfather, who's not related to me, by the way, for those who think I'm Jewish, step-grandfather. Oh, yeah. The Corollas were doing it a long time ago. You dysfunctional families think... you guys think you pioneered this dysfunctional family crap? Hell no. We've been doing it for about 80 years, maybe over that. But engineerist Michelle was just explaining to me how her uncle used to cook a whole cow's head.
1: Ooh.
0: Boil the cow's head.
1: Eat the brains out of it?
0: Brains, eyes, everything. Oh, and I thought, yeah, the Jews and the Mexicans, boy, they could really have a competition about what part of the cow they would eat. It would get down to hooves and fur and eventually just fecal matter. It'd be like, name that tune, like, I'll eat that cow and find, you know, and just keep going.
1: Yeah.
0: It'd be awesome. I'll eat the cud out of its stomach, out of its seventh stomach. All right, where are we, Drew? Let's talk to, Tasha. I guess I said Tasha before. Did it get changed or did I screw that up?
4: Actually, no, you just pronounced it wrong. It's Tasher.
0: Earlier before, when we went to break, I said Tasha. right?
4: Yeah.
1: Don't belabor it. Let's keep going.
0: All right, but did the phone screeners change it, or did I just screw it up? That's all
4: I'm
0: saying.
4: I don't know. The phone screener had a hard time saying it, too.
0: All right.
1: Here we go.
0: That's a horrible name.
1: Breaking it down.
0: Go ahead.
4: What would you say?
0: I said it's a horrible name.
4: Oh, well, thank you. I'm so glad you like it.
0: Tasher. Doesn't everyone call it Tasher?
4: Does what?
0: What is it, Tasher or Tasher?
4: It's Tasher.
0: Oh, okay. All right. Do people call you Tasher?
4: All the time. It's very, very unusual for somebody to actually pronounce it correctly.
1: Okay, we're about out of time now. Here we go.
0: Do you always correct them?
1: Adam, do not take calls.
0: All the
1: time? Do not talk to our callers. Do not take any more calls.
0: No, I'm not talking to her. She said they always mispronounce it, and she has to correct people all the time. And
1: oof.
0: I just can't stand that human being. I can't stand it. Can't stand it. All right.
1: I get that.
0: Just got back from Iraq.
1: You did?
0: Yeah. Hello? Jessica?
5: Yeah?
0: Just got back from Iraq?
5: A couple months ago. Actually, almost a year ago. I just got out of the military.
0: Uh-huh.
5: Mm-hmm.
0: What'd you do over there?
5: Technically I was a mechanic, but for about 8 months I was a gunner.
0: Wow.
5: Yeah.
0: What were you gunner on?
5: I was a Humvee gunner.
0: Wow.
1: Crazy.
0: Ooh.
5: Yeah, I was.
0: Diesel dyke.
1: Anything weird?
0: Go ahead.
1: I mean, how was it?
5: Hot.
1: Yeah.
0: Wow. Are you a lesbian?
5: No, I'm not.
0: Wow, a mechanic. And then went to ball turret gunner on a Hummer in Iraq. I mean, holy Christ, woman. All right. So what's up?
5: Well, ever since I got out of the military, I've been having issues with physical touch, and my sex drive has just, like, plummeted. And right now I'm engaged, and I'm afraid it's going to affect our future. And I was wondering if this stuff is going to pass, or if this is what it was caused from.
1: Are you having, like, a post-traumatic stress reaction?
5: I'm not sure.
0: All right. Well, look, I mean, you can go to your doctor, but, I mean, after seeing what you've seen and being where you've been, you know what I mean? I mean, look, my dog goes to the vet. My wife's thrown off. She's not right for 2 weeks, you know?
1: Right.
0: You go to Iraq working as a gunner. I mean, my God, woman. You know what I'm saying?
1: Right.
0: You got to expect something. I know, get some help, but obviously this is connected. Yeah. All right. And they must be able to contact the military or whoever your CO is or whatever and see about availing yourself of some of this help.
1: There you go.
0: Let's take a break, shall we, Drew?
1: Yes, sir.
0: We'll be back after this. Yeah, Loveline.
1: There you go.
0: Well, that's the week. I want to give some thanks where thanks are due. Marcus.
1: Nice.
0: Engineer Marcus doing a great job. Engineer Rick doing a great job. Engineeress Michelle, fantabulous as usual. Engineer Anderson, can't stop that love train. I want to thank producer Ann. I want to thank Junior producer Lauren for doing a fantastic job. Gonna give up the ghost for Tori Amos to do some work on the Inland Invasion on Saturday.
1: God. That's a catastrophe for her.
0: That's employee of the month status right there.
1: The decade. What are you talking about?
0: Yeah. And who else?
1: Patricia.
0: Nice job on the phones, baby doll. So, until next time, this is Adam Carolla for Dr. Drew saying mahalo. Where's your dad?
6: Sleeping.
0: In 6 feet of dirt?
7: This has been Loveline. 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
8: Loveline.
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0: Hey, everybody, it's Loveline. 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Tonight, Rich Eisen is in the studio.
9: Thank you so much.
0: Great to see you, Rich.
6: I didn't know you had a studio audience here. That was impressive.
0: Oh, yeah. Oh, we have a large peanut gallery here. Everyone enjoys the show except for the people who work on the show. They hate the show. And I think it's me.
8: I'm
0: pretty sure they're indifferent about you.
1: Yeah.
0: Rich is the anchor over on the NFL Network, which I took a tour of, I was saying, to Rich about a year ago. And it's quite a... Drew, new record. Only 55 seconds into the show before you hit the thing. Yeah.
1: Quite a thing.
0: He usually whacks the mic with his coffee mug.
6: Is that right?
0: About 6 seconds into the show. So 55. I mean, that's a marathon.
6: He was pacing himself.
0: Yeah,
6: time around. That's very well done.
0: Yeah. At this rate, Drew, you realize you're only going to whack the mic with your mug another 175 times before the show's over.
1: Right, I know. It was a special technique too. I think I got right under it.
0: Yeah, it really. You know what it was. When you watch amateurs fight, you see a lot of hooks, a lot of overhand rights and stuff. But when you move up to the upper echelon of the pros, you see the uppercut. You know what I mean? You see the guy dig that uppercut in.
1: James Toney.
0: They fought tonight. I TiVo'd it. I don't want to ruin it. Don't ruin it.
1: I don't know.
0: I know, but don't ruin it by pretending. I don't want you talking about it because someone's going to call in and tell me who won.
6: To me, the fight game went downhill when Mitch Blood Green left the game.
0: Yeah.
6: He was my favorite, Mitch Blood
0: Mitch
6: Green.
0: Mitch Blood Green was Tyson's arch nemesis.
6: Yes.
0: And it was great because not only did they clash in the ring, they would clash at bars and in the
6: Dapper
0: street
6: Dan's.
0: And stuff.
6: If you remember, there was a late night... clothier in New York, Dapper Dan, where they threw down outside of on a street.
0: Mitch
6: is great.
0: Mitch Blood Green, by the way, had himself a serious J curl going. He had the cherry curl, serious activator. I could imagine him going back and his cut man reaching for the Vaseline and then going, "Wait a minute, Mitch, just grab a little cherry. There you go. Yeah, nothing's." Everything's sliding off Mitch's head. Yeah, big guy.
1: Did Rick James have that look for a while?
0: Rick had that look probably 51 of his 53 years.
6: As soon as he had hair.
0: I'm guessing, right. Yeah. I don't think he ever got his hair cut. And by the way, it was always the creepiest thing about Rick James. Okay. Rich Eisen's here,
6: Thank you so much, everybody.
0: All the great years over at ESPN and now... blazing his own trail over in the NFL Network. And I was thinking, obviously there's money involved and there's moving and sunny California getting away from Bristol, Connecticut and everything. But was it attractive to get in on the ground floor of something?
6: Sure, absolutely. It was a great opportunity to just starts up something for the number one sport and number one organization in all of sports, basically. And they wanted to start something up in L.A.
0: Yeah.
6: Get out of central Connecticut,
0: which is nice.
6: That's nice, but...
0: I don't know what the number one sport is, but in terms of friends of mine wanting to watch, it's football.
1: Good.
0: I mean, you know...
1: It should be the number one sport.
0: I love football. Yeah. It's the best. Always have. Always thought baseball. I can't stand when people get all nostalgic. I can't stand when Bob Costas talks about
6: when he drinks deep the aura of the game.
0: Yes. And
1: Billy Crystal.
0: By the way, normally you got to weigh at least 150 pounds to be a blowhard. How can these two blow so hard at a $135? You know what I mean? That's shut up. Yeah. Your dad took you to a ball game. Shut up. Jesus Christ. You know what I was thinking about? I'm angry.
6: He's venting.
1: Took him anywhere.
0: One goddamn preseason Rams game, my dad took me to some idiot in his office had the dignity to give the tickets away because, I'm not going to go to some stupid preseason Rams game. That's the only sporting event I ever went to with my dad. I'm not.
6: Is that your favorite football team, the LA Rams?
0: There's many things we got to talk about. First off, I get endless S from Cousin Sal, Jimmy's cousin, Jimmy himself, and all the other a-holes over there at Jimmy Kimmel Live because I'm a Rams fan, because I grew up a diehard Rams fan, and then they moved, and no other team moved in.
6: So you're still a St. Louis Rams fan.
1: Well, don't say that. Don't put those words together.
0: No, and obviously I can see that they've got to you, Rich.
6: No. I actually know some people in this town who are actually St. Louis Rams fans.
1: There's a lot of them.
0: Here's my point. All right. Now here's what I got to say to Kimmel about that. Kimmel was always a Garvey fan, you know, and he liked the Dodgers, and then Garvey went over
6: the
0: Padres, and he rooted for the Padres,
6: right.
0: You know, because he was a Garvey fan. Here's my whole thing. Here's what I keep telling these guys. give me a team then. I don't have a team.
6: That's right.
0: Who am I supposed to start following? They're like, well, San Diego's pretty close. Ah, please. Everybody in this town, by the way, it's incredible. I work in an office. There's tons of New York fans, you know, the Giant fans. There's Pittsburgh fans. There's Dallas fans. There's nobody from Los Angeles who lives in Los Angeles. So it's this bizarre hodgepodge of sports fans. And where else? And where else but Los Angeles could you get together? We'll go to Kimmel's house on a Sunday. There'll be 18 guys there representing 18 different teams.
6: Watching as many games as they possibly
0: can. Imagine that going on in New England?
6: No.
0: There's
6: one game on. It's whatever the Patriots game is playing. You know, Cousin Sal created quite a stir at the Super Bowl this year with the at the media day.
0: Pretended to be a kicker.
6: He was John Casey.
0: Oh,
6: he went on the field as John Casey, the kicker of the Carolina Panthers, with a big blue ski cap on his head. I remember I was working in the we had a live show with the live media day on NFL Network, and I was up in the stands on our set, and all of a sudden I saw a guy who looked just like Cousin Sal wave at me with this big blue ski cap on and running down on the field in a full Panthers uniform.
0: Oh my God.
6: And I'm like, my God, that was Cousin Sal. And then sure enough, I find out later that it'll be a potential
9: fully suited up.
6: Yeah, it could be a cold day in hell by the time he gets credentialed again for the next Super Bowl.
9: Somebody would just have to. He's like bring a target on his back being suited up.
0: Let
9: like
0: me
9: that.
0: Say
9: somebody
0: this.
9: Just
0: it was silly. Playing, it was just,
9: but I mean, you might put him in a. You want to put a shoulder in.
0: Now here's. Let me tell you something. I'm convinced. Here's how Cousin Sal's going to die. Chokehold. I'm not saying who's going to do it. I don't know if it's going to be security, LAPD. I don't know if it's going to be Michael Jackson security. Somehow, chokehold is what's inevitably going to be his demise.
9: Or a taser accident.
0: Taser and chokehold.
6: At the same time. I think you've stumbled upon the combination.
0: Taser, chokehold. Yes. Don't think he hasn't tasered people, by the way, with one that he bought off the internet.
9: Nice.
0: All right. So, NFL.
6: Yeah.
0: The NFL Network going strong, doing good. A couple of things I got to say. First off, on the satellite dish, I think it just says NFL.
6: Yeah.
0: Which makes you think, oh, is this pay-per-view or
6: it'll
0: something?
6: It'll
0: screw you up. So what do you guys
6: channel
0: do about 212. That?
6: We're channel 212 on the satellite, DirecTV, channel 212.
9: Right.
6: You get us.
9: Is it part of the special package? You get it automatically.
6: You get it automatically. With DirecTV, you get us automatically.
9: Excellent.
6: Comcast, digital cable, you get us automatically.
9: Excellent.
6: You know, Charter communication for all those out there. Adelphia people are playing hardball with us right now.
0: Yeah.
6: We got to take them out at the knees with a stick.
0: Don't worry, I'm going to send my...
6: Do you need to take care of them?
0: I'm going to send Mitch Blood Green over there
6: to
0: rub some relaxer on him.
6: Yes.
0: And then beat the crap out of him.
6: And like a sissy and a homo, he ran. It's the famous Mitch Blood Green
0: one. It's got to be nice to be known for antagonizing Tyson.
6: Yeah.
0: Like, who are you? Oh, I'm the guy who used to call Tyson out and then scrap with him in the street about 4 a.m. in Brooklyn. That's like... for some reason, you've got to be scarier than Tyson.
9: Is he a scary guy?
0: Well, Tyson would beat him up.
6: Yes, okay. In the street.
0: But he was still the guy who decided it was a good idea to get things going.
6: One of the greatest rants is Mitch Blood Green going off on Tyson after Tyson slapped him down
9: him.
6: In the street. And his eyes are just all puffy because he's got the crap beaten out of him by Tyson.
9: Is this guy institutionalized now? Or what?
6: We don't know where he is right now.
0: He's working with children.
9: Of course.
0: Phoenix. Yeah, I don't know.
6: He's in the black hole in Raider Nation. I think Mitch Blood Green will be at that game Sunday night.
0: Yeah, and you know they fought in the ring, and you know Mitch acquitted himself decently, but he didn't win the fight.
6: No.
0: I don't believe. But he actually did okay. He was a big fighter. Yeah, he was a fighter and a lover.
6: And a lover too.
0: And a lover.
9: Passionate man.
6: Bringing it full circle here.
0: All right, NFL Network 212. Everybody,
6: on your DirecTV dial.
0: Yeah,
6: sir.
0: Ain't gonna cost a cent. Just go ahead and punch that up and see.
9: Count me in.
0: Rich and company.
9: I like the fact that you played the old tapes, not just the old NFL tapes.
6: Yeah, I mean there's old games that you get on there. Sure, and all the NFL films. I watched an entire half hour show the other day on the butt slap.
0: Oh, really?
6: Yeah, and I just found myself sitting on the couch saying, my God, I've spent the last 30 minutes watching a show about men slapping other men on the ass. And
0: Nothing and, better than the old NFL.
9: Do you have any old
0: stuff?
9: Monday Night Football games you play?
6: No, actually, Howard Cosell's, we're told his estate does not want something like that to happen. I don't know if that's the truth or not, but
0: he's like, he's pissing people off from the grave.
9: We have a hankering to hear him narrate a halftime highlights reel.
6: Oh, my God. Oh. He's the greatest.
9: Sir Francis of Tarkington.
0: he would always do this. He'd call the guy the speedster from Syracuse. They even didn't have a name. And then he'd do this one, which I always love, and he'd go, they said he didn't have the speed to play in the NFL. But don't tell him that!
6: As he hits the burst of speed in the hole right there!
0: 86 yards! Touchdown! No! Nullified! Holding call! Back goes on the way! What happened? I thought they won! No, nullified! Holding call! Sir Francis of Tarkington throwing to him, man. Sammy White.
9: Bunch of OJ narrations, too.
10: Old awesome. This was ridiculous. It's a radio show. It ain't a one-hour television spectacular.
6: Genius.
0: I'll tell you, those halftime highlights. And here's the thing. Now maybe this has to do with the Cosell estate.
9: That you couldn't find it.
0: I went to the Museum of Radio, History, Radio, and Tolerance. Actually, combined them
6: that's
0: all.
6: That's fascinating.
0: In New York, yeah.
6: That's fascinating.
0: You go to a thing on the Holocaust, you go see reruns of What's Happening up top. They combine.
6: It's amazing.
0: Manhattan is a small town.
6: Rerunning Hitler all under one
0: all
6: roof.
0: All under
6: it's
0: one
6: amazing.
0: Roof.
6: It's amazing. It's amazing.
0: They ought to really do that. Go ahead and put the Automotive Museum on there, too. Why not? All right, the point is we went over there, and I was like, oh, this is great. First thing I got to see Chico and the Man.
6: They never
0: really got that into syndication. I got to see that. Number two, I got to see Monday Night Football. Monday Night Football with Howard Cosell. Where is it? And the guy's like, well, we don't have that.
6: It's amazing.
0: And I was like, you're the Museum of Television, Radio, and Tolerance. Where's Monday Night Football? Howard Cosell, I mean, that's the first
9: Rainbow Coalition.
0: First shipment you guys should have got was that
6: Monday
0: should have been on the
6: package. I don't know if I'm telling tales out of school or I think it has to do with that there's a lot of rights issues. A lot of it has to do with Cosell and.
10: I don't believe that for a minute.
9: Yeah. Well, then they got to put it out there as a separate.
0: Hold on. We've done this show for 9 years.
9: I've never heard
0: one Cosell drop. Anderson, how long have you been sitting on those, buddy?
11: Cosell never ever comes up, bro.
9: And how many more are there?
11: I don't know. I'm sifting through them right now.
6: Unload the vault as far as I'm concerned.
0: The arsenal, yeah.
6: It's genius.
0: Yeah, well, I would pay $50 to see one halftime of any random game. And here's the other thing.
9: Any of them.
0: Let me ask you this, Rich. I don't know what the plans are for the network, but here's a plan of mine.
6: Mm-hmm.
0: I think, and I've talked about this with some of my retarded sports aficionado buddies, you could, as soon as football season ends, I'm jonesing badly for football,
6: right.
0: and I'm like an alcoholic. I don't need a Dom Perignon. I just need a hit of a Sterno or something. I need lighter fluid, something to take the edge off.
6: How about a 1999 Browns Bengals game or something like that?
0: Yeah,
6: we do that. We have 2 hour rears.
0: Start showing.
6: Yeah.
0: Here's what I think. Here's what I always said. Why don't we see Monday Night Football starting at the first one they did it, as soon as this season
9: all the
0: ends?
9: Way through.
0: Like, when they start? 1971 or whatever
6: during
0: it is.
6: During their 35th year now, yeah.
0: Oh, my God, yeah. Okay, 1970, 1969. Yeah. All right, boom. The season ends. The Pats win the Super Bowl. I'm angry. And pow, it's 1969 and Danny Dunn and Howard Cosell. And boom, we just start. Whatever that game is. And I guarantee... Nobody knows who won any of those games by now.
6: The first season, by the way, Keith Jackson was the play-by-play guy. Keith Jackson, and then Frank Gifford replaced him.
0: Yeah, if you're seeing...
6: You go real old school there.
0: If I'm seeing the Rams play the 49ers in 1976, I have no idea who won this ball game.
6: It's great.
0: You know, and I'll watch the whole game.
6: You'll be transfixed.
0: Like, what's the difference? And I'm just hearing the old names. I'd love to see the commercials that were in there. Crappy Dodge cars, Aspen, Schaefer
12: beer.
0: Yeah, Schaefer beer. Yeah, I mean, it'd be awesome. The crappy stereo equipment and
1: all
0: stuff.
1: The advertisements for the various shows.
0: Yeah, what about that? What now? I know Monday Night Football's ABC, but is it NFL too?
6: The NFL obviously has a say in a lot of this stuff, but you know, then it's also rights and players, and there's a lot of issues that we're slowly working on. But right now, we've got in the off season 2-hour game re-airs of CBS and Fox games of the last 5-6 years.
0: Oh, good. You know,
6: Peyton Manning, Steve Young battle back in 99 that we showed the other day.
0: And
6: it was great.
0: I had no
6: idea who wins that game.
0: I could gamble on those games easily because I have no idea.
1: Right.
0: I really would know. And if someone, Drew, you would be a guy who would gamble with me because you're not only a passionate man, but you have your dignity. You wouldn't know. You wouldn't check the internet. We just
1: it'd be great.
0: In fact, go over
1: and
0: toe-to-toe.
1: There.
0: Yeah.
1: There you go.
0: All right. And by the way, we need some of that stuff freed up. I'll talk to Mitch Blood Green.
6: Yes, please do.
1: And talk to Cosell's family, will you?
0: Mitch Blood Green would be a great attorney. Attorney, Mitch Blood Green. Beating the crap out of you with an attaché case. All right. Let's talk to Christina, who's 16. Christina?
13: Yes.
0: Oh, boy. I can tell you've been riveted by all this NFL talk, yes?
13: Yes.
0: Yeah.
13: Do
0: you know
13: much.
0: Who Howard Cosell is, Christina?
13: No, sir.
14: Damn it, I have no more time.
0: All right.
13: Okay.
0: Yeah, why would you know who he is? Go ahead.
13: Okay, I was
0: Drew,
13: wondering.
0: How old do you feel right now?
13: I was thinking how angry I am.
1: Yeah.
0: Yeah. All right, go ahead.
13: Okay. I was wondering if, masturbating by, water pressure or whatever you want to say, does it, can it hurt me?
1: No.
13: In any way?
1: That's all fine.
0: Yeah.
1: You should enjoy.
0: Yeah. What you don't want to use is, glass beads or acorn shells, walnut shells. Like the sandblaster.
1: Right.
0: You don't want to use that.
1: Water's good.
0: Water's fine.
13: But, whenever I orgasm, it, hurts.
1: Hurts when you urinate or something?
13: No.
0: No, Drew.
13: Whenever I orgasm, it's just, it hurts to go, I have to stop.
0: With the water?
13: Yeah,
1: It just gets too sensitive, that's all. You just got to back off. That's fine. That's all right.
13: Oh, it's all normal?
1: Normal, yeah.
0: Yeah, it's all normal.
13: And, why can't I, get off when I finger myself? It doesn't do anything at all.
0: Hold on a second. I was thinking about Christina and like a lucrative phone sex type gig, and I think the vocabulary's there, but we need some work on the delivery.
1: Yeah.
0: You know what I mean?
1: Yeah.
0: I'm really hot.
1: Poor Christina.
0: I'm passionate.
1: A lot of people can't even do what she does, especially at your age.
0: You're way ahead of the game.
1: Yeah, you're way ahead. Don't ask for more right now.
0: Don't grow up too fast.
1: You're fine.
6: I just got whiplash from the Segway.
0: Yeah, really.
6: By the way, I mean,
0: really
6: but from Cosell to a water pick.
0: Yeah.
6: My God, what happened to me?
0: Being T-boned by a tractor trailer.
1: Love just, line.
0: You're sitting there in the intersection.
6: Is that what it is? I just got love lined? Is that what
0: it
6: is?
0: Yeah, that's what happened.
6: Very good.
0: Christina?
13: Yes.
1: You're fine.
0: Right, you're fine.
1: Just,
0: you're okay?
1: Good. You're good.
13: Okay.
1: All right.
13: You
0: sound like the sun from King of the Hill.
13: Really?
1: Yeah, you really do.
13: That's not a compliment.
15: Let's get to the sex.
0: All right.
13: Okay, thank you.
1: Okay.
15: I believe that I'm a slut.
0: Anderson digging deep tonight.
1: Yeah.
0: Cosell and the son. I'm trying to think of who else I can bring up just to see if the guy's...
6: How is there no Mitch Blood Green now?
1: Yeah, give us some Stewie.
0: Bob, Bob, Bob, Bob, Bob. All right. All right, leave him alone. Let's talk to...
16: Unacceptable.
0: Let's talk to Tracy, who's 24. Tracy?
17: Hi.
0: What's happening?
17: About 3 years ago, I contracted the herpes simplex virus from my ex-boyfriend. Mm-hmm. I had one outbreak at that time. It was very devastating. And obviously, ever since then, I have not had an outbreak, but I have pre-symptoms, tingling, I'm very slight, I think I'm about to have an outbreak, but I never do. I haven't had one since then.
1: Are you on any medication to suppress the outbreaks?
17: I have taken Valtrex, but it makes me sick.
0: Is that the commercial where they're kickboxing?
1: Kickboxing or maybe surfing on weed. I don't know.
0: Now, let me say this. Let me say this about these commercials where these chicks are working out. Does every chick have her own blimp hanger to work out in? There's no one else around. There's just a ring in the middle.
6: They have mats.
0: Her and her taekwondo instructor and a weirdly lit thing working out with the guy. What kind of gym is this? Go ahead and put somebody on a treadmill behind you. That's all.
1: Yeah.
0: And look, I don't want to see...
1: Well, she has herpes, so nobody else can be there.
0: Oh, there's a shame. There's a shame factor.
1: Yeah, yeah. Except she's not ashamed.
0: Yeah, she's living her life.
1: Yeah.
0: But she have to be kicking the crap out of, bataka pads. Hey, Tracy?
17: Yeah.
0: And you don't hear the simplex anymore. It's just herpes, right?
1: Well, it's a simplex type. Tracy is so angry that she has to bring out every detail about this.
0: Oh, really? Are you angry, Tracy?
17: I'm not angry.
0: All right.
17: But I'm still continuing with my question.
0: All right.
1: That's not anger. How dare you, Adam? How dare you?
0: All right. Drew decided you're angry, and now I'm starting to agree with him.
1: So go ahead.
0: No. All right. Where's your dad?
17: He's in Texas.
0: Uh-huh. And you're in Indiana.
17: Yeah.
1: What's he doing down there?
17: He's on military duty.
0: Uh-huh. Ooh. Do you love him?
17: Sometimes.
0: You ever do anything bad to you?
17: No.
1: He never hits you or anything?
17: No, he hit all my brothers and sisters, but he never hit me.
1: Interesting. So he's not the kind of aggressive, rageful guy.
17: Yeah.
1: That's where some of that anger we're picking up come from. So there you go. Okay, so what's the rest of your question?
17: Okay. The rest of my question is, now I haven't had any outbreaks, but I know I have this virus, and I know that I can pass it along to someone, you know, if I have unprotected sex. And ever since I broke up with my ex, which has been a while, every time I feel like I'm about to have feelings for someone, I draw back. All I think about is, oh God, this poor guy, he's going to have herpes one day, and I'm never going to have kids, and it's just this whole downward spiral of just doom, sort of, and I don't know how to tell someone.
1: I'm
0: going to kill myself.
1: Why does she go to the never having kids thing? I want to straighten that out.
0: I don't know. She thinks she's going to give him herpes.
1: I know. That's the point. Not going to happen.
0: All right. Not going to happen. What happens with kids? They get like
1: for the
0: a
1: most part,
0: racing stripe or what happens?
1: Sometimes. But for the most part, they have less of a problem than we used to think. And they can do C-sections if there's any evidence.
0: That would be horrible. Like a herpes stripe going all, that's starting nice. At the crown, mark going all the way down the kid's foot. Yeah.
1: Coup de sable.
0: So what about it? So they can take care of that.
1: Yeah, that can be taken care of.
0: She's not even having outbreaks anymore.
1: I know. The problem is she's so ashamed of this that she's completely just beaten the crap out of herself.
0: Let me cleanse her for a second. Tracy.
17: How do I tell people? Yes.
0: You're all up in your head, baby.
1: If a guy's into you, Tracy, he will he'll break through a force field of herpes to get to you.
0: That's right.
17: So,
0: I will climb a mountain of herpes to get to the woman I love.
1: Right.
0: Mount Herpy. You been there?
6: I have. It's a great place to visit.
0: It's nice.
6: This time of year.
0: Yeah. It can get a little crowded, so you got to make reservations.
6: Yeah, I know.
0: Yeah.
6: I know. It's 4-star.
0: Yeah. Mm. But I'll tell you, put your food in a tree, a bear will get it there. Tear it all
1: Mount
0: up.
1: Mount Herpy.
0: Mount Herpy. It's a great song,
1: anyway,
0: too.
1: So she...
0: All right, I'm done with that, Tracy.
1: Yeah, but she's angry, and she's up in her head, and she's making a self-fulfilling prophecy out of not being... I mean, she sabotages everything.
0: I know. Really, Rich is sitting here, and he's thinking, what do you know? They asked, she had a herpes question, why are you all up in her grill about her disposition? But that's all we do.
6: Yeah, you just...
0: You just hear the voice, and you read them.
1: Yeah.
0: It's how they make us feel. So much is in the voice, yeah.
6: No kidding.
1: It's how they make us feel.
0: Tracy's angry. And she is a sort of flair for the retarded and dramatic, too. She'll never love again.
1: Negativity.
0: And never gonna have kids. And, yeah. Good. They got medications. Take that. You do a little kickboxing in the
1: medication can decrease
0: dojo.
1: The risk of transmission. If a guy is into you, he will break. He will continue
0: he doesn't
1: on.
0: Care.
1: He won't care.
0: Fine.
1: You put on a condom and put you on Valtrex, that'll be that. Or something else, Overax.
6: It's not always in a hangar either. It's sometimes out in a field.
0: Yeah,
1: wheat seems to be a big,
0: the
1: big
0: field, when they're doing stuff in the field, that's more the
6: allergy
0: stuff. Like, look at this guy's windsurfing in a field. They should just really say what the stuff's for, because I feel bad that I can't get in on it. Like, I'm disappointed when I don't have whatever it's for at the end. It's like, oh, okay. Oh, yeah, good luck. Good luck snowboarding in a wheat field. You don't have seasonal allergies.
1: Sorry, you don't have immunoblastic lymphoma.
0: We can pissed now. For that can too. I get that, Drew? Yeah. Can you infect me somehow? Nothing?
1: No, no.
0: Nothing I can get. All right. Rich Eisen is here, everybody, from the NFL Network. Total Access is the name of his show, 8 p.m. Here in Los Angeles. 212.
6: Channel 212.
0: 212 is where you will find it. And it's right in there. It's right nestled in amongst ESPN and what the hell else? I mean, it's right there.
6: Well, it
0: right?
6: used to be like in the old, like, DirecTV. This is what's on pay-per-view. So a lot of people don't have it programmed into their remote control. So they just go from, like, the last ESPN channel or whatever.
0: Right.
6: Or the next thing is. But we're there. We've been there since November. And
0: right.
6: But Comcast is they're the daddy.
0: They put us
6: in digital cable.
0: It's an interesting thing, and I know we got to go to break, Anderson, but I just want to say real fast. You get the TV now. The TV has 785 channels. Three quarters of them are just Mexican soaps. And so the old lady's got to go through the thing and start zapping all the whatever. Otherwise, you'll just be scrolling through, you'll be watching donkeys humping from Argentina. There's 700 channels of that to go. But she doesn't know any better, so she puts the kibosh on the NFL channel because she thinks it's a pay-per-view.
6: And then you blissfully
0: go in there and just start scrolling and you miss it.
6: It's an outrage.
0: Don't let that happen to you.
6: Don't.
0: That happened to me. Don't let it
1: Such
0: happen
1: an
0: to
1: outrage.
0: You. I'm back now, though, Rich.
6: Thank you.
0: We'll take a quick break. We'll be right back. Yeah. Hey, everybody. It's Loveline. I'm Adam. That's Dr. Drew. Phone number 1-800-LOVE-191. Sunday Korn in here, then Interpol, then Seth MacFarlane from the Family Guy. And we're having the band Boston in here.
6: Wow.
0: Yeah. Used to play a lot of air guitar to them back in the day. And if our listeners don't know who Howard Cosell is, wait till they get a load of Boston.
1: Oh, boy.
0: It's going to be a throwback show on a week from now, I think, when they're in here. And Rich Eisen. Yeah, they may be dead in a week, Drew. They may not make it that long. Those guys are clinging alive. I know. I'm going to kiss some Boston ass.
1: Are you?
0: Oh, yeah. When their first album came out, I was 12 or 13 or something. That was the greatest album I ever heard in my life.
6: Yeah.
0: I listened to it 1,000 times. Yeah.
6: Well, your week starts with Korn and ends with Boston. You're running the gamut there.
0: Really?
1: Korn and Interpol.
6: Yes, that's the spectrum.
0: It really is the spectrum. God bless this show, too, by the way, because you have Rich Eisen on here talking sports, then you go to Korn, then you got Seth MacFarlane, you got IndyCar drivers, Boston. Cake's coming on. Where the hell's it all end, Drew? Where does it end, I tell you? Cake going to be in here.
6: Yeah,
0: good band. All right, so Rich, of course, 7 illustrious years on SportsCenter, and now on the NFL Network. 212, everybody, right in the mix. I think ESPN has like a 208 and a 209 or something like that.
6: They're right around there.
0: Right in there.
6: We're in the mix.
0: You know what's a little confusing is the Fox Sports West, all the way up into the 700,
6: banished. They've been banished.
0: They've been kicked out of the sports corral. Yeah, they got shoved in with the pay-per-view and the porn, and they're back. Thank God they're close to Playboy, because I'm always hovering.
6: Right.
0: You know what I mean? I'm always within striking distance of a channel near Playboy.
6: Right, they're right near that like that cool jazz channel and stuff like that, right around there.
0: Yeah, they're way up.
6: Your salsa, you just go to channel 653, and
0: by the way,
6: your angel's covered.
0: Not until you start scrolling through the satellite music thing to try to get to the other side do you realize how many goddamn forms of music there are.
6: It's amazing.
0: All right, they start big. It's like, okay, country, all right, classical, R&B. Then it's like salsa. Then it's Mediterranean salsa, and it's Greek salsa. It's like, what, there's 40 kinds of salsa here? Mm-hmm. And then it's easy listening, and then super easy listening, and then Latin easy listening, and contemporary jazz, and
6: everybody's
0: modern
6: got
0: jazz.
6: An easy,
0: like,
6: listening.
0: Yeah, it's like, there's 350 kinds of music here, and 300 of them suck. Stick to the main stuff. Stick to the stuff I like. That's what I'm saying. Does anyone really listen to contemporary salsa?
6: No, I just love your facial expression. You don't even say, you're just reacting.
1: It's great, for radio, though, isn't it? It's fantastic.
6: It is great.
0: Yeah, and then, you know, the thing
6: is you
0: put them on TV, and it's just like looks like a chalkboard, just with nothing on it, just a blank slate. Just one of those dry erase boards that just got wiped down with a handy wipe.
1: It's not blank, it's frozen.
0: It's frozen.
1: It's different.
6: Right. Quiet Cool.
1: That's right.
0: All right. Yeah, and that's one of the stations, by the way, you got to go through.
6: Say Quiet Cool.
0: Quiet Cool.
6: It's great. It's right near Fox Sports West 3.
0: Oh, Yeah, I know.
12: What, the Fox Sports, yeah, right, there's the N's and 2's and 5's. I can't figure, I'm trying to find a Dodger game. I can't.
0: I was trying to tape the James Toney fight tonight on Fox Sports West, and couldn't. My wife, she evaporated it from the thing. I had to go back to the main thing and put the thing. Oh, man.
6: You can restore evaporated James Toney fights?
0: Yeah.
6: Amazing
0: technology. Yeah, bring the channel back. Oh. I gave her a whacking like Mitch Bloodgreen, I'll tell you that. She got to learn, Drew. You don't mess with that. All right. Callie?
16: Hi.
0: 17?
16: Hi. Adam, Dr. Drew, you guys are my idols. I love you.
0: Wow.
16: Anyways, I was calling because I think I might be a sex addict.
12: Mm-hmm. All right, tell us more.
16: Tell you more. I just got out of my 8th rehab about a month ago.
12: For what?
16: This time around, it was mess.
12: No, well, you're an addict. Sex is about 80% of the time. Sex is part of it.
16: When
12: you're in your disease and doing the crazy things that addiction makes you do, sexual acting is often part of that. And if you are not actively engaged in recovery and trying not to use, you'll also see people do sort of thrill seeking.
0: 80%
12: of addicts have sexual addiction features.
0: I frequently run into the 20%
12: that don't. Yeah, I know.
0: Dormant.
12: Just addicts.
0: Those are the only ones I ever saw.
12: So you may not be peculiarly a sex addict. It may just be part of your addictive. Are you a trauma survivor? Are you sexually abused going on?
16: No, I'm not. Another thing is that I'm only attractive to like a significantly older men.
12: Mm. You weren't sexually abused?
16: I was not sexually abused. Both my parents are therapists.
0: That's abuse right there.
16: That is abuse, definitely.
12: But it's funny, you don't sound like a trauma survivor. You don't make us feel like that, but certainly you're an addict. And so why isn't recovery taking hold for you?
16: I don't know. I just don't think I'm done. And
12: there you go.
16: Getting it.
12: You know what, Kelly?
16: Yeah.
0: All right, there you go.
12: Are
0: you done? I would be angry if I was done doing drugs at 17. You know? My prime years are ahead of me.
12: Very difficult to treat people under 20.
16: Yeah.
0: It is.
12: Really difficult.
0: But in a way, it's easier because they're more pliable, right? I mean, like a bone breaking heals better in a young person.
12: If you can get it to take,
0: they
12: keep running on it, you get a worse longer term problem.
0: Mm-hmm. Kelly.
16: Yes.
0: Do you know who Howard Cosell is?
16: I don't know who Howard Cosell is. I'm sorry.
12: I gotta talk to Kelly some more. Hang on.
0: And Rich has to smash his head in with a coffee mug.
6: That's okay.
12: I'll just hit the mic with it.
6: There it is.
0: Go ahead, Callie.
16: I know the difference between veal
0: Callie.
16: And venison. Okay.
0: You know the difference between veal and venison?
16: Yes, I do.
0: All right. Can you name all members of the band Korn?
16: No. Sorry. Okay. I liked them when I was about 13. But
12: Can you name one?
16: Can I name one?
0: Yeah.
16: Nobody has dreadlocks, I can tell you that much.
0: Oh, by the way, how old are we that she was into Korn when she was young?
6: But she was way back when she was 13.
0: Yeah, yeah.
6: She's into Korn.
0: They're playing. You hear them on the classic rock stations.
12: Mm. I'm getting depressed.
0: She was 13 when she was into Korn. That was back when?
6: Way back in the day.
0: Oh, Drew.
12: Don't stop. Kelly. Listen, one thing I've noticed about people getting ready to get well from addiction, there's two things that really get people to make that change. One is when you believe you're going to die. Mm. And I don't think you believe that yet.
16: I went into meth-induced psychosis on a Greyhound bus, and I started freaking out and thought everyone was trying to kill me, and I wound up being stranded in New Mexico.
12: I understand you've had some heavy things happen, but if you're not done doing drugs, you don't believe they're going to kill you yet.
16: Yeah, see, the thing is, I thought that was, like, my final bottom, and I don't know how much lower I can go.
12: I've seen some pretty low bottoms.
6: Bristol.
12: The other
0: you
12: way,
0: get Rich's old apartment out in Bristol. That's lower.
6: That's low.
12: The other way I see people want to get well sometimes is when they disgust themselves.
0: Mm-hmm. Oh, really?
12: And, they just feel. And what happens, the real trick is how do you get to the point where you can actually look at yourself realistically?
0: I do that when I masturbate, but then I'm over it the next day.
12: Right.
0: And I'm right back on the train. Actually, I'm always disgusted. Like, oh, please. That never again. Never. You're a mess.
12: Declare it.
0: Have some dignity, man. Oh, look at you. Oh, with the hamper. Stay in the hamper. That's where you belong. But the next day, hey, what do we got? Yeah.
12: But I'll tell you, Kelly, the way you can get to the point where I've interviewed a lot of people with to get to that moment of clarity, and it seems to me one of the things, the common features of people that have those moment of clarities is a new kind of a relationship. Not the sexual acting out, not the guys, just somebody interesting that's not the kind of person you would normally hang around with, but who can actually appreciate you. Just hang out with that person.
0: You know who that man is?
18: Yeah, see,
0: Mitch Bledgren.
18: I have like all my friends are really decent people, and I kind of wonder why they hang out with me.
12: Who is this?
18: Like all my friends, like they're pretty much they're all still in school. Like,
12: well, they're not the right people yet.
0: All right, here's the thing: you're 17. Once in a while, these chicks are 17. They're too smart. They're too smart.
12: Really
0: for
12: smart.
0: Their own joy.
12: Yeah, you can
0: yeah
12: feel
0: she's
12: that.
0: Smart.
6: She doesn't sound 17 to me.
0: No. Here's the whole thing, and we were talking about this last break. First off, you sort of sound like what you are more than how old you are or what your education is or what color you are. You sound like when you're angry, you sound angry. Racist sound like racist. You know, stupid sounds stupid. Everything sounds like sort of what they are. And she's 17, but she sounds, because she's been to rehab 8 times, she's an old soul. You know what I mean? People mm-hmm. that grew up fast, have seen a lot, have been through a lot, they don't sound, when they're 17, they don't sound 17. I mean, we talk to women that are 22, but they have 3 kids, and they're on their second divorce, and they got the crap beat out of them when they were 11 by their stepdad. They sound like they're Vietnam nurses, you know? I mean, they sound like they're women in their 40s. Yes, Drew?
12: Yes, Adam. Absolutely. Right.
0: Drew making the face,
12: absolutely.
0: Everybody.
12: Well, I wanted to impress Rich.
0: Yeah, Rich.
6: Great radio. I'm very impressed.
0: All right. So Callie needs to slow it up. I don't know what to do.
12: You know, maybe try a sponsor. Try, again, maybe if you get in, just do the steps, put your butt in a seat. As they say, take the cotton out of your ears and put it in your mouth.
0: Oh, really? Is that what they say?
12: Yeah. And sit with a sponsor and see if you can get somewhere to where you can really see what you're doing to yourself.

0: successful, had a loving wife, had three beautiful daughters, lost it all up, went up my nose, and I didn't care. I like that. What do we got to do with those guys? This is the same guy. He's balding, but he's got the ponytail. He's blowing her. He's sort of, you don't want to F with him because he's got big forearms and he seems blustery, but you still think he probably doesn't have much wind and you could take him, you know? And he makes you a lot of promises, does this, tells you how much you think you know everything now.
1: Scares
0: he
1: me.
0: Thought
1: you've
0: he
1: been
0: knew.
1: To some
2: yeah, it sounds
0: yeah.
2: Yeah. Yeah.
0: No, I know the blowhard. I thought I knew everything, too. Oh, no, you couldn't tell me anything.
2: You sound angry. Sound angry.
0: I'm that good an actor. Yeah. Right?
2: Very good.
0: Rich Eisen here, everybody. We'll take a quick break. NFL Network 212. Don't let your wife evaporate it. We'll take a quick break. We'll be right back after this. Buddy, Loveline. I'm Adam. That's Dr. Drew. Phone number 1-800-LOVE-191. Yeah, Rich Eisen here tonight from the NFL Network. A pioneer left ESPN.
1: Literally.
0: Literally a pioneer.
2: Blazing my trail.
0: Blazing his trail.
1: Came over here with a covered wagon.
0: Heading west, yes.
2: I did.
0: And how was it your decision received over there at ESPN? Were they PO'd? Co-workers angry?
2: Oh, my co-workers were not angry.
0: They weren't?
2: No one was. No, no. But my invitation to return for the 25th anniversary somehow got lost in the mail.
0: Oh,
2: yeah. How's that for a little fodder for you?
0: Yeah,
1: that's something we didn't know.
0: I don't. I don't understand. After 7 years of loyal service,
2: that's right. Damn it,
0: I got to do that to you.
2: No, there's some great people over there. Yeah. I keep in touch with a lot of them.
0: What's
2: and they vent, they bitch, they complain.
0: How much of the Sports Center is on the teleprompter and how much of it is off the cuff?
2: Most of any time that the anchor is on camera, it's mostly prompter. But after that, it's all off the cuff. You get
1: When you're direct to camera, it's prompter.
2: When you're direct to camera, it's prompter, and when you're doing your highlights, you get something called a shot sheet that describes all the action in notation form, and you just ad lib from there.
0: Oh, I see. Right.
2: In fact,
0: oh yeah. Right.
2: My first Sports Center that I did, which was in March of '96, it was March Madness. It was a round of 32, so there were so many games coming down, and I remember there were 15 highlights that I had, and I only had one shot sheet walking down. The rest are brought to you in the middle of the show, and you ad-lib.
0: Wow.
2: And I remember I thought to myself I could wet myself, or I could go out and actually do something. So thankfully I chose the latter.
1: And wet yourself.
2: And then I wet myself afterwards. Okay. And then I called Loveline.
0: I like when you have to come up with different words for wins.
2: Yeah.
0: It's Villanova over UCLA, Boston College tops,
2: yes.
0: Connecticut.
2: Yes.
0: Because I guess as you keep going, eventually start running, running. You could just say wins. Yeah, I'll go with
2: beats.
0: That. Yeah.
2: Crushes, wax.
0: Right, right. Yeah, just keep going. If you can do a little alliteration,
2: shellacks.
0: It's nice. Shellacking is nice.
2: You like that
0: one? You rarely hear about a team being varnished, but shellacking is very popular, and it's really about the same stuff. You know what
2: buffed.
0: I mean?
2: You don't hear buffed.
0: You don't hear buffed. It is funny, shellac. I mean, that's just good free advertising for shellac. Whereas, like I said, the varnish people really dropped the ball on that one.
2: Yeah, they've lost out. I can start that. At the NFL Network.
0: I'll tell you.
2: The Packers varnished the the Colts this weekend, maybe? I don't know.
0: Yeah, you could.
2: I could work that. I could work a varnish in for you.
0: Eventually, it's going to work into, Packers, Thompson, Water Seal, the Colts, and then people are going to start getting suspicious.
2: Some friends of mine out here in L.A. are big Godfather fans and want me to work in the line. They're animals anyway. Let them lose their souls somehow into a sports broadcast. And I don't think that's going to be possible.
0: Well,
2: that's
0: worked into a Loveline.
2: I did. I did, actually.
1: There you go.
2: How about that?
0: All right, let's talk to... I want to talk to Kevin with the man boobs.
2: Yeah.
0: Always funny. Kevin?
3: Yeah.
0: 18.
3: Right here. Yeah.
0: Man boobs since 14.
3: Yeah, since about 13 or 14.
0: How to get rid of them?
3: How to get rid of them? It affects my confidence with women and stuff. You know what I'm talking about?
0: Yeah, I do know what you're talking about.
1: And he's got quite an act.
0: He got quite a rap too. Yeah. All right.
1: Oh,
0: Cyrano.
1: Smoke some pot.
0: You smoke a lot of weed, Kevin?
3: I started like a year ago.
1: No,
3: but
1: Kevin.
3: I had him before that.
1: I hear the pot laugh.
0: Hold on. I like the part where people tell you

0: somehow they hadn't done whatever we accuse you of doing
1: long ago.
0: Before. like you get pulled over, and the officer's like, have you been drinking tonight? Well, if you'd pulled me over last Wednesday, officer, like about noon, stone cold sober. Tonight, well, it's a different story. Yes, I'm S-faced. Yes. I know I speak clearly for somebody who's S-faced. Kevin?
2: Yeah.
0: All right, so, no, I mean, yes, you do smoke pot, but before you didn't.
2: Yeah, I didn't. I had them before.
1: So. You mean you weren't born smoking pot? You didn't smoke pot your entire life?
3: From out of the womb.
0: There was a time when Janis Joplin didn't drink. You know what I mean?
1: Yeah. Or do heroin.
2: Here's
1: the deal. Kevin.
2: Yeah.
0: Chris, you know Janis Joplin?
1: Oh,
0: you do.
1: Oh, good. Who is she?
0: Howard Cosell?
2: What?
1: Janis Joplin. Good. Yeah.
0: Okay.
4: Still sounds bad. I thought you said it was working all right.
0: That's
1: all that.
0: That's Howard.
1: That's Howard. But, I mean, what is he doing?
3: He's probably taping Sports Beat.
1: Yeah.
2: I'm watching Sports Center, actually. But...
0: All right, Kevin.
3: He's watching it right now? Is that what he's doing?
2: Yeah.
0: Kevin.
3: Be watching.
1: All right, Kevin, here's the deal. The man boob thing is something that usually comes on in young males around 13 to 15. It sometimes goes away on its own. Obviously, you want to keep your weight down. That will help it out. If it doesn't go away, there are surgical procedures, liposuction, things like that can be done. Sometimes they actually have a plastic procedure that has to be done to take the breast tissue out. But the one thing you can do for yourself immediately is stop smoking pot, because that tends to add to it.
0: Yes. All right. Plus, you get stoned, look down, and see a C cup. You're going to freak out.
1: Or you yell, freak out.
0: You can give yourself a good feeling up.
1: Oh, that's you.
0: That's you. Yeah. I would immediately put on a bra and then go right up it. You know what I mean?
1: And then you'd be disgusted. Declare you're never going to do it again.
0: Never going to do it.
3: He should stop watching SportsCenter and watch NFL Network, which is the network of man breasts. And these linemen are.
0: Oh, yeah.
3: Have you seen these offensive linemen?
0: 400 pounds these days.
3: That's the home of man breasts.
0: NFL yeah, really, it
1: so
0: really
1: it's
0: is
1: a mark of masculinity now.
0: It's your headquarters.
1: If you're over
0: 300
1: pounds. If you're over
5: 300
1: pounds.
5: So what if he's grossly overweight?
0: Engineer Anderson is going to win
3: fire.
0: What do they have for radio? Like a Peabody?
1: Nothing. But he'll win it.
3: A Marconi.
0: Oh, Marconi's going to
4: win. I mean, this is ridiculous. It's a radio show.
0: Yes, he's going to get a Marconi. Catherine?
6: Yes?
0: You're 21?
6: Yes.
0: You want to sell one of your eggs?
6: Maybe.
0: All right.
1: What's the question?
6: Yeah, that was it. Basically, I've seen, advertisements for egg donors needed, and they pay a pretty good sum, and... It sounds nice, but I'm not sure about it because it seems like it could...
0: Well, let me see if I can put a ballpark number on your egg.
1: For the donation.
0: For the donation, where you donate it and you get $5,000.
6: It'd
0: be nice if everything worked that way.
1: I'd like to donate some time again.
0: Yeah, I'd donate an old broken-down car to the Jewish League and I get $5,000.
1: Yeah,
0: great.
6: Yeah.
0: All right, Catherine, let's see. So you're not donating your egg, you're selling your egg.
6: Yeah, well, that's what they call
0: it. Okay. How tall are you?
6: 5'1".
0: Uh-oh. All right, I'm going to start at $5,000. We'll move it around. We're down to 3,300, by the way. level of education?
6: I'm in college.
0: Junior college?
6: Yeah.
0: Oh. All right, now we're at minus $26. Actually, if you gave an egg, you'd have to give an egg and $20. You actually owe money. I think you're 5'1", you're going to junior college. You could only get worse.
1: All right, we got to finish this assessment.
0: All right, Rich Eisen's here. Yeah. Hold on, we got to take a break.
1: Yeah.
0: We'll be back. Let's try to get a dollar amount for Catherine's egg after this. Hey, everybody, it's Loveline. I'm Adam. That's Dr. Drew. Phone number 1-800-LOVE-191. Rich Eisen in studio tonight.
3: Thank you.
0: Porn going to be in here on Sunday night. So, running the gamut here. Korn not been in the studio for a while.
1: Long while.
0: So it'll be good to see those guys. All right, so when we last... by the way, Rich, NFL Network. Channel
1: 212.
0: 212,
3: on
0: everybody.
3: Your DirecTV dial, yeah.
0: Yeah. You know, and it's really... And I don't know how it works, but when the... And you guys haven't really been around long enough, I guess, to know all this, but I would imagine... There's a lot of people, you know, football is it's heroin to a lot of people, whereas everything else, the hockey, the baseball, even the basketball, it becomes sort of people have background. A passing interest in it. But when the football season starts up, it's visceral.
3: Right,
0: it's like it's on, and people start getting, you know, 2 weeks before the first kickoff, people start getting anxious, start talking about what they're going to be doing and stuff like that. You don't see that with baseball or football. You know, let me say something about baseball.
3: While you're on the subject.
0: Yeah, while I'm on the subject, while I bring it up. People give me crap because, I watch the series and everything, but I'm just not a day-in, day-out guy because they play 160-something games.
3: I was about to say that's a problem if you're not a day-in, day-out sports fan because if that's the case, then...
0: Yeah,
3: baseball's every 2 seconds.
0: Somebody was, you know, it was like last week, and I was doing Best Damn Sports, or maybe it was this week, and then they were like, oh, you're still bagging on baseball? Look, I said, look, you know how many games there is as many games left in Major League Baseball right now as there is in the entire football season. One of them started a year ago, and the other one started last week, and they got the same number, like 14 games left or whatever. Really? You guys can't fit you can't settle it in 100 games?
1: You know, the other thing you may have missed since you've been playing football is when I was coaching my kids' football thing, you get out there in the field, the smell of the grass and stuff, and the air and the wind, it's, oh, my God, it's transporting.
3: What sort of coach are you?
1: I was my kids were on a little junior All-American football team a couple years ago, and I assisted. You know,
3: your assistant? I mean, were you a defensive coordinator? Or were
1: no,
3: you...
1: I wouldn't call it a player. I was just giving them fundamentals, tackling and blocking, that kind of
3: tell
1: stuff.
3: Tell them to wrap up, square up. Mm-hmm. That's nice.
0: Break it down.
1: Break it down, boys.
0: Yeah, no, break it down. Not break it, not grab a knee, break it down. Break it down. The linebackers got it. You got to break it down. You know what I mean?
3: Yeah.
0: Got to just break it down.
3: Yeah,
1: but they're so eager to learn. And blocking is a big mystery for little kids.
0: Oh yeah. Blocking's no fun, by the way.
1: Just getting
0: so that's
1: them,
0: the last thing you
1: learn. Getting out of the stance into
0: And blocking is basically football equivalent to bunting. It's
3: try and teach a class on football, by the way, which I did once. It was really difficult to be. You know, it was a learning annex class in New York where I decided to just screw it. Let's get it for beginners and. You had a whole group of people, like football widows, who wanted to know what their husbands were doing. All
0: really,
3: who
1: really knew nothing.
3: Knew nothing, immigrants, and there I was, you know, talking about. Just explain the game to somebody who has no clue, like first downs and yards and third down and holding and declining penalties and all that stuff. And
0: I would start getting angry.
3: It was funny. Yeah. The guy in the back of the room was sitting there with his arms crossed, staring at me, and about 40 minutes in goes, you're not doing a good job of this. And I'm like, what do you mean, sir? And he goes, I know the game of football. I'm like, what are you doing here? He said, because I want to make sure my wife is being taught by somebody who knows what he's talking about.
1: Oh, my gosh.
3: And I'm like, well, listen, if you would have spoken to your wife for the last 20 years, we wish you wouldn't have to come here and be taught by a guy you think doesn't know anything.
0: Yeah, you know, what a guy.
1: You've been breaking it down at that point?
3: At that point, I was like, my God, what was I doing there? But it's not easy teaching that game. It's pretty whacked out to somebody who has no idea.
5: What did you expect?
0: Let me explain this, too. You have to, especially if you have a son, teach him. There's a couple things you need to teach a son. He has to be able to throw the ball and not look like a homo.
1: Yep.
0: That's number one.
1: Baseball and football.
0: Let me explain what happens
1: Baseball
0: and football. Let me explain what happens later in life. You get a job. You start hanging out with a bunch of guys. Next thing you know, there's a company softball game.
3: Trouble.
0: And all the buzz Monday morning around the water coolers, what a fairy you throw like. That's horrible. The other thing, too, is
3: it's all in the footwork.
0: Not knowing the just basic rules of baseball and football. Well, stuff. Here's the guy. Okay, I'm just talking about this guy. What about this guy? This guy gets the endless razzing. He hits. He's legging it out to first base. But gets beat by the throw because he holds up. He doesn't want to go past.
1: Right.
0: Yeah. Go past.
1: Right.
0: That's the guy. Where
1: strains his knee.
0: Did you grow up in a kibbutz
1: somewhere?
0: Strains
1: his knee by straightening it out into the first base.
0: Right. That guy. And then the next time you tell him, look, no, run through. You can run through and turn around and come back. But he turns left and walks back. And then there's the a-hole who tags him out. And he's angry, too. It's like, okay, all right, Mitch, come on. Let him back on the back. He turned in! It's like, I know, but he doesn't even know. His folks are from Sweden. No, he's out. He's out. I like that guy because someone doesn't know the game. And it's his fault. He should have.
1: That's why I asked about Cousin Sal. Did he play football in high school or anything, Cousin Sal?
0: Yeah, I think he did.
1: Okay. Because somehow he seems like the kind of guy, if you got all suited up, you just want to put a shoulder into.
0: Yeah, yeah.
1: For some reason, you just want to.
0: You want to throw a shoulder into Cousin Sal like you want to go, "Yes, a boy," to like a fat lab.
1: Yeah.
0: You know what I mean? You just want to grab him, start shaking his belly, and knock him down, and start rolling him around.
1: Yeah, if he were suited up, I would have to, like, tackle him.
0: Well, he would have to tackle you, too, and then that would be the problem.
1: There wouldn't be, though. I'm just saying, when you see,
0: you know, Marilyn Manson, you don't need to, you don't need to put your shoulder into. Cousin Sal, you treat him like a lab.
3: I was recently asked by Jimmy to show up and do the play-by-play of the his mock Olympic event with the superheroes he dragged off the street on Hollywood Boulevard, and they wrestled Superman against Spider-Man or something like that.
0: Very
3: Batman. It was Batman against Superman, and Cousin Sal was the ring announcer.
1: Oh, I can see that.
3: One of my favorite parts was about 5 minutes before this took place in the broadcast, he was out pacing the hallways practicing his lines. That was my favorite part.
0: He's a total pro.
1: I can see that.
3: It's consummate.
0: Consummate pro. Yes. Yeah, it never stops.
1: Comfortable in the skin.
0: Yeah.
1: Here we go.
0: Walks around Kimmel's house. Kimmel's work, by the way, with his hand down his pants the entire time.
1: That's nice. Yeah. That's a nice move.
0: Entire time.
3: It's quality info.
0: Catherine.
1: Okay, so Catherine, you were assessing her, the price of her
0: egg. She wants to donate an egg.
1: You were down $24.
0: 26.
1: Negative 26. That was 5'1", junior college.
0: You're 21. Yeah, you're 5'1". You're going to junior college.
7: Beautiful.
0: Good. All right.
1: Santa Barbara City?
7: Huh?
1: Santa Barbara City College?
7: Yeah.
0: Okay. Yeah. All right.
1: So you plan to go to UC Santa Barbara or no?
7: No, I'm sorry. It is a city college, but it's from Miami, not from here.
0: You're going to junior college in Miami?
7: Yeah, I'm on vacation.
0: It's a commute.
3: She's on vacation.
0: Oh, you're on vacation.
7: Yeah.
0: All right. By the way, do you live in Miami? Do you have to go on vacation? And if you do you have to go to a beach city like Santa Barbara?
7: Well, it's just a different kind of vacation, more of a like opportunity vacation here.
0: I see. Okay.
1: Care to translate that for
0: me?
1: No.
0: All right. So we're down to minus
1: $26. What are you talking about?
0: Who cares? How much? I'm going to deduct a dollar
1: for that. Yeah.
0: For not being articulate. You now owe $27 on that egg. You're
1: going
0: to donate.
1: Keep going.
0: All right. How much do you weigh?
7: Like 103.
0: 103.
7: Yeah.
0: All right. You're petite.
7: Yes.
0: Oh, petite. All right. Cup size? Because, oh, hold on a second. Now, oh, we've just broke even. We're at $1.89.
1: Oh.
0: We're $1.89 now.
1: Okay.
0: What's your cup size?
7: It's a B.
0: B?
7: Mm-hmm.
0: All right. We're now back in,
1: no change.
0: Into the red. Yeah. You were down a little bit. I was hoping for C. You owe $4 now. Nationality?
7: Hispanic. Hello?
0: Yeah.
1: Hello, Adam.
0: Hey, Engineer Chris is half Hispanic. By the way, I think that's the half of him that decided his earliest class at junior college should be noon. But anyway, I don't judge. I can't judge. Now, here's the point. Here's where I got to duck just a couple for the Hispanic
1: thing. Why?
0: Because the market is flooded with Hispanic kids.
1: Okay.
0: We can get them cheap.
1: Okay.
0: You see what I'm saying?
1: It's a market force.
0: Premium. Yeah,
1: it's a market force.
0: The market will bear.
1: Nothing to do with Catherine, just a pure market issue.
0: Absolutely. Okay, no judgment on the people.
3: Demand.
0: It's a supply and demand.
3: Yes.
0: And
3: macroeconomic look to this.
1: Here we go. Keep going. Give me the price.
0: No, I'm just saying there's a lot of them around.
1: All right. Okay. Good point.
0: Okay, so now we're down. Catherine.
7: Mm-hmm.
0: Yeah, we're down about $185. Okay. What else? Let's see. Anything good? Was your dad a pro wrestler from Mexico or something? I'm looking to pad at this point.
7: I have more of an artistic background.
1: Oh, it could be
0: artistic.
1: Good.
0: What do you got?
7: Painters and music.
1: Oh, I like that.
0: You paint. Okay.
1: Good.
0: All right. You're a painter yourself?
7: No, filmmaker.
0: Filmmaker.
1: Ah.
0: All right. All right, so I'm gonna push you back up to minus 22 because of the artistic side.
3: What sort of films?
7: I guess weird ones. I don't know, like just weird abstract.
0: Gonna drop you a little bit. Nothing worse than that artsy crap that artists pretend they like or get. All right, you're minus $115. So okay, so Catherine, if you went in to donate an egg, you got to bring a checkbook.
1: So, and you wanted to know, was it safe? And it is reasonably safe, but they will
0: have... Listen, I had to pay to donate my sperm.
1: Of course.
0: I gave my sperm, and I gave him $14. Yeah. I should do that in college.
1: And the scary thing was that
0: there were good-looking blonde guys that were getting paid.
1: Right. You had to pay up. And
0: I'm nappy-headed. I got the mono brown.
1: They couldn't contain your sperm. They all jumped out of the jars. You're running down the street.
0: You had to pay,
1: So. Catherine, here's the deal. You want to know if it was dangerous at all. And, yeah, there's some risk to this. They have to hyperstimulate your ovaries. And there's some risk floating around that they may increase risk of ovarian cancer. A rare complication is that they can stimulate the ovaries to the point that they can outstrip their blood supply and actually die. So there can be some fertility issues here.
0: Mm.
1: But for the most part, it's a pretty safe procedure. And there you go. But the other thing you want to consider is the ethical and sort of emotional issues of having some part of you running around in the world.
0: Yeah.
1: For money.
0: Hey, Catherine.
1: It's built on eggs. Kind of.
0: Here's what you do, baby doll. Donate that egg. Get a couple bucks for it. And film the whole thing. Make a short out of it.
1: Abstract.
0: Abstract. Yeah. Single tear at the end.
1: What you got to have is the you got to have the film of the laparoscopy where they're sucking the eggs off the ovary.
0: Yeah. So you can get the lap cam in there.
1: Yeah.
0: All right. You ready? We got a question for Rich, by the way. Carlos.
8: Yes.
0: 26.
8: Oh yes, yes.
1: What's up?
0: Carlos, you have brothers and sisters?
8: Two sisters, no brothers.
0: All right, three of you? Yeah. See what's driving the price of the Spanish egg now? Yeah.
8: Spanish
0: omelet, we call it. Yeah, sorry, Carlos. Go ahead.
8: Okay, well, I just want to say, first-time caller, big fan of the show. Just kind of wanted to throw in an insight as far as you were saying earlier about the Monday night plan.
0: The
8: game's going. I was thinking that's a great idea, but I think we need to dedicate more time on as far as just individuals. Including
1: Individual
8: like Emmitt Smith, more Dallas Cowboy time, more running back time.
0: Mm-hmm. Well, it's funny how people, a lot of the guys, Cousin Sal, by the way, we're dedicating the show tonight to his memory. Because he will be killed by a police stranglehold at some point.
1: And a taser.
3: A combination. Classic combination.
0: I think his heart probably will have stopped before the taser hits him, but it's going to be one of those things.
3: The taser could start it up again.
1: That's true.
0: Sal is a huge Dallas Cowboys fan.
3: Mm-hmm.
0: And by the way, he has the temerity to make fun of me with my Rams. By the way, Sal's from Long Island.
1: Yeah, exactly.
0: He's a huge Dallas fan because he was 11.
1: Here's his reason. They're America's team. How dare you?
8: America's team.
0: What happened was, and Carl, maybe happened to Carlos too, is there's this impressionable age here.
1: There's a window.
0: The window is 7 to 11.
1: And listen, when I was that age,
0: that's where you got to pick your
1: team.
0: That's
1: right. And in Marza, it was the Steelers, Cowboys, and
0: that's
1: the Rams.
0: Right. That's right.
3: So which is your team?
0: Steelers. All of them.
3: Which is your team?
1: Steelers.
3: Really? Steelers?
0: Such a puss.
1: Because I just during that time.
0: So easy just to pick a team from some random place across
1: the
0: country
1: because they're
0: winning.
1: My ideal Super Bowl was the Rams-Steelers Super Bowl.
3: Well, that happened.
1: 79 was
0: Well, okay, here's the point.
1: And it was in the Rose Bowl. I lived in Pasadena at the time. I was on an airplane during the thing.
3: Are you serious?
1: Yes.
3: How so?
1: I was going back to college.
0: All right, did you have to go back to college on Super Bowl Sunday?
3: Is that your vacation from Miami to Santa Barbara? That famous college vacation?
1: No, I went to college in Massachusetts, and I was out. I came out here for Christmas vacation
0: Hold
1: or something.
0: On. You call yourself a man? Actually, Drew doesn't call himself a man.
1: No,
0: he mentions
1: wouldn't
0: a
1: dare.
0: Chick. But you got on a plane on Super Bowl Sunday?
1: How crazy is that?
0: Yeah, No, we need to talk. This isn't over. We're going to discuss this after the show.
1: Yeah.
0: All right, the point is Carlos is a big Cowboys fan because when he was 7, they were winning, and now he got all into them. And I probably one of the guys who would make fun of me for continuing to be a Rams fan, even though they've left, even though he's never been in the state of Texas.
1: Yes.
0: What's happening, Carlos? You ever been to Texas?
8: I went once. My dad took me to a ball game in 92.
0: 92.
1: And that's where he became the fan.
3: And that was their Super Bowl season.
0: Ago.
1: That was it.
0: Texas was.
8: It was before and they won the Super Bowl, though. They were just a good team back then.
1: The Super Bowl season, right?
0: Yeah. You and you've lived in Los Angeles your whole life?
8: Yes, I grew up in L.A.
0: All right. So your question to Rich is what?
8: Well, actually, I want to make another argument, too. My question was I wanted just more as far as more team insight, kind of like what they do on HBO behind What is it, the HBO Hard Knocks?
3: Oh, we had something called Inside Training Camp with the Jacksonville Jaguars. Five weeks of behind the scenes.
0: That's awesome.
8: Yeah, Jacksonville. I mean,
0: All right.
3: Wow, it's turned into sports talk.
1: Yeah.
3: He was a first-time listener, long-time, whatever that
0: was. I know. Idiot. No, I know. He's a Dallas fan. He went to L.A.
3: Those are the first-time
0: Cowboy crazy
3: callers, long-time
1: Remember that movie,
3: listeners.
1: The Paper Lion?
0: Yeah.
3: Oh, yeah.
0: Yeah.
3: That's the ultimate reality show right there.
0: When I went to the Dallas Cowboy training camp when I was in high school.
3: Did you know?
1: You did?
0: Yeah, they had this program where they took like the top two or three guys from every team in the CIF or something, and you got to go visit the Dallas Cowboy training camp.
1: You went to Texas while you were
0: in
1: high
0: school? They were out here. They were in Oxnard the whole time.
3: Really? They're back here now.
0: They always were out here, and then they went back and whatever.
3: They're here again, yeah.
0: Yeah, went down there, had lunch. Wow. Lunch game films.
3: Wow. Lunch with, like, Drew Pearson or
0: like
3: something?
0: Tom Landry and...
1: Staubach?
0: No, it was just Danny White here. Just passed him. But, Bob Brunel. What the hell? Middle backer's name? Bob.
3: Ken Norton Jr. told me a great Tom Landry story.
0: Let's hear it.
3: If you had a minute. Yeah. He said that he and Michael Irvin started out at the same time with the Cowboys, and they were all excited.
0: They did?
3: Yeah, they did. Ken Norton Jr. and Michael Irvin.
0: I thought he went from there to Frisco? I thought he went from Frisco to there.
3: No, he was drafted by Dallas.
0: Went Frisco. Yeah, I would have thought that Irvin was there 5 years
3: ago. No, they came in together. And this was the, Landry's last year. Mm-hmm. And the Cowboys were terrible. And it was the first preseason game, first time they ever put on the new uniform, put on the star.
1: Yeah.
3: They were all excited. Wow. They just looked at each other and said, can you believe this is it? I mean, Dallas Cowboys, the NFL, we're here, finally here. Tom Landry comes in with the hat, gets ready to give the whole speech, and they're thinking, what is this guy going to say? And he just looks at him and says, hey, guys, don't F it up.
0: Really?
1: That's it?
3: That was his speech before that. Wow. They're like, what was that?
0: Tom Landry.
3: Yeah.
0: Oh, yeah. I guess Ken Norton started there, Junior, and then went over to Frisco. God, I can't believe those guys entered the league at the same time. Irving seemed like a seasoned vet, a year or two into his career, and Ken Norton seemed like
3: not a bad draft class. Yeah. Not a bad class.
0: No. Yeah. And by the way, Ken Norton Jr., how much credit did he get? Do you see what his dad looks like with his shirt off?
3: Son of Mandingo.
1: Yeah.
0: I'm going to kick my dad right in the nuts.
1: Yeah. I've seen you with his shirt off, too. Yeah, you should. Yeah.
0: I should give him a guy swift kick. If he had nuts, I'd give him a boot right in it. How dare you, bro? How dare you? Marlon?
9: Yeah.
0: Have you seen my shirt on?
1: No.
9: Still here.
0: Yeah, you're 28.
1: You keep talking about your nipples all the time.
9: What?
0: Wow, they're sensitive. Go ahead, Marlon.
9: Yes, I have a question. I don't know if it's a problem of low self-esteem or if I've just been permanently ruined. I am a gay male, 28, and for 11...
3: You're gay.
9: Yeah, gay.
3: Keep going.
9: For the record, we can throw footballs and baseballs just like everyone else.
3: Yeah.
0: But then we find out what you are.
1: Come on.
9: Yeah, and we lose our salary. Yeah.
1: You're gay.
9: Yes, I am a gay male, and for 11 years, I was in love with a person who I can't say was gay, didn't show any signs of being gay, anything like that. However, did everything for this person. Apartment, paid his child support.
1: Wait. You can't say that you lived with him, but you can't say that he was gay?
9: I didn't say I lived with him. Oh, no. This started in high school.
0: Paid for his apartment.
9: Just as of 3 years ago. In Texas, no doubt.
0: Yeah.
9: Yes.
1: I'm totally confused.
0: Hold on a second. Oh, it's not all that confusing. Yeah, like a boy toy.
1: A boy toy that he didn't have sex with, who he didn't think was gay, who he kept in an apartment in Texas?
0: Yeah.
3: For 11 years.
1: For 11 years?
0: That was Ken Norton Jr.
3: That man.
1: I mean, do you understand why I'm confused?
0: Yeah, but, I think that a fair amount of this stuff goes on, which is there are guys who, they're not gay. I'm talking about the guy who was kept, but they don't got a whole lot of pride, and they got less money.
1: And they get kept by men but don't sleep with them?
0: Yeah, you give a little reach around every once in a while around rent time. We know how the game's played, Drew. Look, hey, Rich, I'm not going to kid you. I had to do what I had to do.
3: Listen.
0: You know what I'm saying?
3: If a man's got a felch, he's got a felch. I hear you.
0: Please work that in instead of shellac.
1: Yeah, please. Please.
3: No problem.
1: Felch. I'm T-voting every 212.
3: And the Niners felch the Raiders by 6. How's that? Is that good?
0: Awesome.
9: No, I didn't keep him for 11 years. It was just actually for the past 7, but I met him 11 years ago. So when I moved to Texas and paid for everything, I mean, the whole I love you's on the phone, hang out. No, there was no physical contact whatsoever.
0: Why not?
9: I have no idea. Gave the impression that he was gay, But then he wasn't. You know, his ex-girlfriend.
0: Well, look, he just wanted, he didn't want to work. He wanted you to pay the bills.
9: Oh, yeah, he worked. Oh, yeah, he made decent money. But his ex-girlfriend will come over, but, you know, he...
0: Whoa. Why are you paying for the apartment if he's making decent money?
9: He needed help.
0: Okay, so why does he need help? Okay.
9: He didn't manage money as well as I do.
0: Okay.
1: Is he a drug addict?
0: What is he, yeah?
9: He is Irish.
1: That explains it.
0: Alcoholic.
3: What does that have to do with it?
9: And yes, had a drinking problem. He's...
1: Yeah, what problems?
9: He had a drinking problem.
0: After 8 years of no physical contact, didn't you just write this one off?
9: Well, that's my whole point. Now that we don't talk as of the past 2 years, no matter who I meet, no matter who I see, I don't date now because of this person.
3: You're gay.
1: No, Marlon, you skipped right over Adam's question. Ask it again.
0: I'm too tired.
9: Your question, Adam.
0: Listen, Marlon, I'm done with the gay questions. Here's the whole thing. It's not because of this guy. There's something that made you a candidate to be in a
1: crazy relationship,
0: unrequited love relationship for 11 years. That's why you're having difficulty now, not because this guy ruined you.
9: Okay.
0: You were screwed up enough to engage in this sham of a relationship for 11 years. Screwed up to start with.
1: Yeah, to think that was a relationship where basically somebody was just exploiting you and keeping you sort of strangely on the line but also quite at a distance.
9: Yeah. Right.
1: That's not a relationship. There's one thing, if it were 3 months, it would have been weird enough. But 8 years.
0: Well, and let me explain something about the gay libido. They can't go 10 minutes without putting it somewhere.
9: That's not
1: gay. You know, not by everybody.
0: Well, they're men. Yeah, it's man on man.
1: They have the option to do that. Man.
0: Drew, we would be 69ing right now if we were gay. I would have your sack mic'd up so we could do the show. And that's how we would do it. It was like every night, where's Drew? And I'm 69. just dumping coffee into my mouth. We'd just be on the floor. You mean you're a man of passion? I am a man who's receptive to passion, yes?
1: Yes.
0: No, yeah, that's why there's so much gay love. It's you got two guys in charge of deciding when we should get it on. Answer, now.
1: It's true.
0: Rich, come on, buddy.
3: No,
0: you and Chris doing your thing over in the corner.
3: Thing, yeah, I mean.
0: Me and Drew over
1: he's got
0: here.
1: An image. He's having trouble with it.
3: Whack my mug on a different mic.
0: That's right.
9: Okay.
0: Marlon.
9: Yes.
0: Okay, so look, something's going on with you and intimacy.
9: Okay.
0: And that's a
9: theme. I consider myself an attractive gay male, but it's
1: right, sure so the self-esteem thing is ancillary. It's a function of you having difficulty with your sense of yourself. You're probably a trauma survivor, I bet.
0: And you got that stuff. A little therapy. Yeah. A little therapy. And most gay males are attractive. You got to be.
1: Ask with trauma. Trauma, yes or no?
0: All right. Marlon?
9: No trauma.
1: No trauma.
9: No trauma. No drama, no trauma, no.
0: Really?
1: You were never hit growing up?
9: No. I had a black mother from the South. Of course we were spanked.
1: Okay, well, that's trauma, eh? And where was your dad?
9: My father was never around.
1: Okay, and that's trauma.
0: So you got a mom whacking you with a slipper and a dad who's absent. That's going to help.
1: These are traumas.
0: All right.
1: And then did anybody in the neighborhood do anything to you when you were like 10, 11 years old or 12?
9: No, of course I was bullied. You know, every gay kid was.
1: No, I don't mean bullied. I mean, did somebody like...
0: Yeah.
1: Get sexually involved with you when you were young?
9: No, I didn't.
1: Early teens?
9: No.
0: Actually, all right.
1: How old were you when you lost your virginity?
9: I was 18 and was to a girl.
0: Ooh.
1: Ooh, that's interesting.
0: Yeah. All right. Well, she's got egg on her face. All right, Marlon. A little therapy, buddy. You're a good guy.
1: Yeah, it's about the relationships. Yeah.
0: Why be in these relationships?
1: Yeah, it's not about your esteem. That's all there, but it's about your capacity to be intimate is what's impaired here.
3: 11 years.
1: Yeah. That's you're into longing.
0: We gotta
1: being
0: take a break.
1: Into longing is not being into intimacy.
0: I'm going to throw it to break how it would sound if you and I were gay, Drew.
1: Go.
0: And we were, you know, mic'd up in our position.
1: Just tell him, say more.
0: Drew, you're close. Hey, Rich Eisen. Rich, how you doing? Rich, just hold the thumb up. You know, more coffee. All right. Hey, everybody, it's Loveline. I'm Adam, that's Dr. Drew. Phone number 1-800-LOVE-191. Rich Eisen is here tonight from the NFL Network.
3: Thank you.
0: Channel 212, everybody. Yeah. All right. How much copy does yes?
3: No, I like the Channel 212 Everybody thing that made me laugh right there.
0: Oh, really?
3: It did, yeah. It's okay. Really good.
1: In fact, he was had a warm feeling over. Thank God, there's a reason I came in here tonight.
3: No.
0: Yeah. Otherwise.
3: No, I'm
0: beat the crap out of his agents. So
3: I'm enjoying this thoroughly.
0: How much of the copy? Well, I'll just go back to ESPN days.
3: Sure.
0: How much of the copy that was loaded into the teleprompter was written by the person that was reading
3: every
0: the
3: last word?
0: Really?
3: Every last word.
1: You don't get a preliminary thing from somebody you've shaped.
3: That's
1: up.
3: The thing. That's the best part of the job. Yeah. Is you get to write and create your own
1: Does
3: stuff.
1: Does somebody review it, a producer?
3: Yes. Yeah. There are a couple of things that there are two instances in which I was edited in my ESPN days. One was I wanted the biggest, fattest picture of Hideki Arabu when he first came up for the Yankees.
0: Right.
3: And my line was, what's in his sushi? Peanut butter.
0: Right.
3: And they really? Put the kibosh on that.
0: Really?
3: True story.
1: Why?
3: I don't know. And then the second time was Pat Bowlen, the owner of the Denver Broncos, mm-hmm. was in the Super Bowl parade in his convertible with his blonde wife mm-hmm. holding the Lombardi trophy in his hand. And I scripted, there's Pat Bowlen with his trophy. And I said, well, what's wrong with that? And the issue was that they had to edit in. I wanted them to edit in the shot.
1: Yeah,
0: right.
3: That wasn't already in the tape that was edited.
0: They didn't want to do that.
3: But I'm like, well, you know, what about that scenario is incorrect? He's holding his trophy.
0: Yeah, no, sometimes you have him on a
3: truth is my ally on this.
0: You have him on a technicality.
3: Yeah.
0: One of my greatest victories, by the way, and for the man show
1: is your underpants victory.
0: No. No, that was another monumental day. We used to do the man show on Comedy Central. Our executives were menopausal women, so it was comical.
1: With the Y chromosome.
3: The man show executives were menopausal women.
0: Yes, yes, yes, they were. And they were, you know, liberal 40 or 50-something-year-old, very educated women.
3: Not exactly your target audience.
0: Not exactly the target audience. So when we wanted to do the parodies of the douche commercials about the stink down there, they objected vehemently. But one time we got into an argument with them about a racial joke, and it was like, two Ukrainian women are standing at the produce thing, and then one picks up a potato and says, this reminds me of my husband. And we went, and they said, well, now that's offensive because you're making fun of, I don't know, Ukrainian people or something, whatever it was. I don't even remember the nationality. We went back and forth and back and forth and back and forth. And eventually I beat them on a technicality because I said, Debbie, I said, what's your nationality? She's like, I'm Irish. What about your husband? He's Italian. I said, okay, my mother's English. My dad's Italian. I said, Jimmy, everybody's parents were different. So I said, the two Ukrainian women are talking about their husbands. We don't know that their husbands are Ukrainian. They may be a different nationality, just like everyone else. Thus, the joke about the schlong that smells like a potato or whatever it was doesn't work. It's not making fun of any ethnic group, since we never know what ethnicity their parents are, their husbands are, just because they're Ukrainian. And they, you know what? Like in classic retard form, they're like, well, you got us.
3: Slipped that one past the goalie.
0: Yep, and big victory. Didn't get a laugh. But I knew in my heart, that was a huge...
1: You knew you lived to tell the story on radio.
0: Huge victory for me. Yeah, so the guys, and on NFL, same thing, right? You write all the copy that goes into the front there.
3: Sure, absolutely.
0: Oh, that sucks. Got to get some monkey writing that
3: no,
0: stuff
3: I'm
0: for you.
3: No, I'm loving it, actually. It's
0: really? Great.
3: Well, you wouldn't want anybody writing your stuff for you, would you?
0: I would. I would like to. In theory,
1: no,
0: I would.
1: But you wouldn't allow it.
0: But then you read it, and it's like...
3: You got to be kidding me. You're right, exactly.
0: Yeah, Eric? Maybe just for a break, I should write your stuff, and you could write my stuff.
3: That'd be great.
1: Fill Rich in on what we're about to do here.
0: Oh, we're doing something called Germany or Florida. This is a game that is sweeping the nation, which is all the macabre and morose and bizarre stories from the world. Anything that's weird either emanates from Germany or Florida.
3: Yeah.
0: No, I'm not talking about... guy got drunk and shot his wife. I'm talking about cut his own toes off and fried it up in the pan and then ate it. that's Germany or Florida. He tells the story. We decide, is it Germany or Florida?
3: Okay.
0: Eric?
10: Hello?
0: Go ahead, Eric.
10: This is Derek.
0: Derek. Okay.
1: Derek,
0: right.
1: Your pardon.
0: Go ahead, Derek.
10: Okay, a 26-year-old man put an entire bottle of laxative in his boss's coffee, which ended up sending his boss to the hospital.
0: Man, I'm going
10: to
0: jump in. I'm going Florida.
1: Florida.
0: This is Florida.
1: Yeah. Right? I can name that in
3: Florida.
0: It feels Florida to me.
3: I hear you.
1: Just doesn't feel German.
0: Derek, we're going Florida.
10: Already?
0: Yeah.
10: That's no fun.
0: We're going Florida.
1: It's fun if we're right.
0: Is it Florida?
10: Well, no.
0: It's
10: do you want
0: not?
10: Me to keep going or do you want to take another guess?
0: Well, no. Keep going.
1: Keep going. Let's hear why.
0: Okay, I mean, if he works like Lederhosen in or something, I'm going to kill myself. Keep going.
10: So the boss goes to the hospital, finds out who the employee was that did it, presses charges against him, and the man is convicted and is now serving 2 years for assault.
1: That's Florida.
0: We're still in Florida, Eric.
10: Still sticking with Florida?
0: Yeah. Still sticking with Florida.
10: All right. Well, okay. I may have misunderstood the game because
0: was it Germany or Florida?
10: No, because it was actually in Mobile, Alabama.
0: We have to fire our screeners.
1: Oh my God!
3: It's close to Florida. It's right next to Florida.
0: Whatever hurricane hit Florida hits Mobile.
1: Yeah.
0: So, all right, so now can we change the name of the show from Germany or Florida Mobile? Or
1: Germany or Alabama?
3: How about Germany or close proximity to Florida?
1: Germany or
3: states
1: southeast.
3: That abut Florida.
1: By Germany or southeast, yeah.
0: How difficult is it to misunderstand the game Germany or Florida?
1: Oh, my God.
3: Well, in some states, it's Germany or Florida or Alabama.
1: Oh, my God.
0: Derek was functionally retarded.
1: I'm my
0: convinced.
1: God.
0: We have the world's dumbest scholars.
3: That was his alter ego, Eric, actually. Right?
11: He told Brian Florida.
0: He told him Florida?
11: Yeah.
0: All right.
11: So that means you guys were right.
1: Yeah. Except he said Mobile, Alabama.
0: Now, you wonder, let me say this. Derek seems stymied and somewhat upset that we got the answer. It's sort of like when someone's telling a joke and you go, I've heard it. He seemed a little mad.
1: Maybe he was
0: going to
1: try to throw a wrench in it by telling us.
0: I think he shoved a little twig in our spokes there.
3: I got a story for you, actually.
0: Let's hear it.
3: Let me play this for you.
1: We're supposed to pick Germany or Florida.
3: Correct.
1: Right? Okay.
3: Right. This did not, I will tell you right off the bat, this did not happen in Alabama.
1: All right, good.
3: That's the one hint I'll give you.
0: All right.
3: A dentist and one of his patients conspire to fraud in insurance by cutting off one of the dentist's fingers because he won't be able to practice with a mangled hand.
0: Right.
3: So they go ahead and get set to do it. Last minute, the dentist says, I don't want to do it. Mm-hmm. They cut off the guy's finger anyway.
0: The dentist's finger anyway.
3: Correct.
0: Even though he protests.
1: Why would it? They're going to share the insurance or something?
3: Yeah, we're going to share the insurance.
1: Okay. Mm-hmm.
3: Correct. And so what ends up happening was the dentist at this point then goes to the authorities, rats on the guy who cut off his finger anyway, and asked for his finger back. The guy's going to bring it back in exchange for some money, and they bust the guy when he brings his finger back.
0: Wow. Is that Germany or Florida?
3: I'm not kidding you right now. I cut this out of a newspaper once when I saw it because it was so freaky.
1: I was leaning towards Germany most of the way.
0: Yeah.
1: Until
0: the finger cutting. But then when the deal soured.
1: Florida.
0: Then I'm thinking Florida.
1: Yeah, that's exactly what happened to me.
0: Going Florida.
3: You'd be correct.
1: Yeah.
0: Wow.
3: I believe that happened in Jacksonville, Florida, actually.
0: Give us a hand.
3: Thank you. Huh? Right. I come correct. And I come prepared.
0: Yeah. Not many people show up with a Germany or Florida in their hip pocket on a radio show. But Rich Eisen. You know, they tell you, Rich Eisen, he is
1: ranging.
0: He's the leather man, the Swiss Army knife of gas.
1: Right,
0: this guy, what do you need, a toothpick or a corkscrew? It's Rich.
3: I got you. I got you covered.
0: All right, let's take one more call. See if we can wash the stink of that Germany-Florida debacle off us. Rebecca?
1: We are batting 1,000 for the Florida and Germany thing.
0: We have not lost in like a month.
1: Yeah,
0: we've been very powerful. Very strong. We're very
3: streak
0: team. We're the New York Yankees of Germany or Florida. And believe me, once we drop that line on the chicks at the bar, they go, oh, God, the papers come flying right off.
1: Rebecca.
0: What's up? What's happening? You're 19.
12: Nothing much. I'm driving home.
0: Mm-hmm.
1: From where? I have to ask.
3: Germany or Florida?
12: I work at a restaurant in Florida, and I'm driving to Germany, actually.
0: Fantastic. Yeah. All right. What's up, baby doll?
12: Well, I've been masturbating for a while now. I'm 19. And for, like, the past 6 months, every time I orgasm, I get really bad cramps in my lower abdomen.
1: Right.
0: Mm-hmm.
1: Okay, a couple questions. Are you on any medication?
12: No.
1: Have you had a history of tubal infections?
12: No.
1: It may just be one of those things. Some people get cramps. The pubococcygeus muscle can spasm, and you can get sort of a funky, awful feeling down there. Yeah. Men tend to get that more than women. But
0: really?
1: Yeah.
0: I get a calf cramp every once in a while when I'm trying to pull a hat trick.
1: Yeah. Hat trick?
0: Oh, yeah.
1: It's only when you're by yourself, though. You're not pulling it with somebody present, right?
0: No.
1: Yeah, of course.
0: Why would I orgasm with someone in the room?
1: Well, I mean, well, sometimes you have to with your wife, but more than once, certainly no.
0: No, you don't go for the hat trick with the old lady.
1: No.
0: No, that's ace time.
1: Yeah.
0: Yeah. That's when it's time to dig deep. Digging deep, seeing what it's made out of. You know what I mean?
1: Trying to turn inside out.
0: trying to pull myself inside out. Yeah. Those hat trick days are over, by the way, Drew.
1: Oh, by the way.
0: That's in the rear view.
1: Yeah, no kidding.
0: No. I make the proclamation I'm going for the hat trick, but then it's just the half.
1: You're making Rich uncomfortable. You're making our guest really uncomfortable.
3: Not at all.
1: If he had a tie, he'd be like,
3: no, not at all. I'm not uncomfortable at all.
1: Good.
0: Speaking of uncomfortable in a tie, I don't know why this reminded me of it. Not funny, sad, but ironic. I heard a couple of days ago that Rodney Dangerfield was in a coma.
1: Yeah.
0: Right?
1: Yeah.
0: And then I've been seeing the promo where he's guest starring on Still Standing. Oh, and I thought...
1: that's ironic.
3: It's a fitting term, too, huh?
0: Yeah.
3: He's still standing.
1: Now, he was in bad shape when we saw him, like, 6 years ago. I mean, he's in a coma now. That is a bad sign.
0: Well,
13: hey, how you
0: say
13: doing?
0: Like,
13: who?
0: Like a light coma or something, is it?
1: Yeah,
0: and like an easy listening coma or anything?
1: Yeah.
0: No. There's no lies or...
3: Cool jazz.
0: What do you do if someone's in a coma? Yeah.
1: Well, it means all system failing at that age.
0: There's no quiet storm.
1: There's also alcohol withdrawal related stuff that people get into.
0: Please, Drew. How dare you? We'll take a Rich Eisen. When someone's in a coma, and I say go talk to them and stuff. Is that? Let me tell you how that would work for me. Like if my loved one was in a coma,
1: how would that work?
0: I would sit down and be like, "Hey, Dad, I'm here. Dad, hey, hey, Dad. Okay, I'm gonna get something to eat. Anyone want anything? I'm out of here." Like, come on, I'm not gonna read him a book. He's in a coma. If anything, he gets the Sharpie Senior Wences mustache. First thing he gets. All right, because that's time to go nuts with the Sharpie. Okay.
1: It's all right.
0: It's all right. We'll take a quick break. Rich Eisen here. NFL Network. 212, everybody, on your dish. We'll take a quick break. We'll be right back. Hey, everybody. Love line. I'm Adam. That's Doc Drew over there. Rich Eisen is here tonight. NFL Network. And that is channel what, Drew?
1: 212.
3: That's right.
0: 212.
3: On your DirecTV dial.
0: On that dish. I like the DirecTV couple. Not sure if they're getting it on or not. Good-looking chick.
3: Tanya Memmi, is that her name?
0: Yeah. Squirrely guy. Why's a guy got to be squirrely?
1: I love that DirecTV.
0: She's hot. She's just pee whipping the guy all over the place.
3: He's there in his sweater vest telling you what's coming up on pay-per-view.
0: Not quite sure if they're getting it on or they're together or what their status is. They don't seem married. Clearly, he's hot for her.
1: No. Here's the deal. She's there for you. And he's no competition.
3: Well done.
0: Yeah.
3: That's breaking it down there.
0: She is, she's hot. And it's weird how you can start, like, you ever fall in love with chicks from a commercial? Just some smoking hot chick on a beer commercial or a tequila commercial or something. And the chick will never get hotter than the commercial because you only see her for, the commercial's 30 seconds and she gets about 8 seconds of airtime and looks like a goddess. For those 8 seconds, you know what I mean? Even if you fall in love with a chick who's on 90210 or some show that's reoccurring, eventually there'll be an episode where she doesn't look too hot.
1: Yeah.
0: That'll be the thing, and then you'll be out of it again. Commercial chicks always always smoking hot. They never lose it. That's true.
1: Yes? I can remember falling in love with the
0: Noxzema woman.
1: No, the models at like the Price is Right. You know, sharks.
0: Boing.
3: No question. Now they're all Playboy bunnies.
0: Yeah, right?
3: All of them now. All the Barker beauties have had to strip in Playboy at some point.
1: Right.
0: Yeah, but
3: he knows what he's doing.
0: But by the way, and speaking of football, it's like, you know, by the time Barker's beauties get to Playboy, it's like by the time Namath got to the Rams, right, it's like, oh, right. Okay.
1: Yeah.
0: No, we don't want this Namath. We want Broadway Joe, not the guy.
1: We want the guy from 64.
0: Getting out of the locker room whirlpool tub, you know. And that's the whole thing. It's like, yeah, there's a time period where we want Namath. There's a time period when we want to see them naked, and it's not in their 50s.
1: By the way, he's had the good judgment to stay out of the public limelight.
0: Joe. Oh, you mean after his
1: just lately.
0: drunken, yeah. Unfortunate remarks? Nice.
3: He's coming up on a full year of staying sober.
0: Yeah. Oh, is he?
3: Good. Yeah.
0: I hate that when guys get a little juiced up, say something funny, and then have to pretend like they're sorry and apologize to everybody. He's a little...
3: Like Jimmy the Greek?
0: Yeah, Jimmy the Greek got tossed off the air for making a good racial joke, you know.
1: It wasn't a joke. He was...
0: I like.
1: All right, take calls before you end up bring yourself up. Kristen, 16.
13: Yes.
1: What's up?
13: Okay. From June of last year until January of this year, I was in a relationship with a guy. I mean, our entire relationship was based on sex. And
0: based on what?
1: Sex.
0: Sex.
13: I'm sorry.
1: And yeah, we got it. Go.
13: Okay.
0: Go.
13: Okay. So. Sex is like an addiction for me. Anytime I'm stressed out, it's like a drug.
1: Okay.
13: And for the last like couple months, we ended up breaking up, and I got in a relationship like too soon afterwards with somebody else, and we ended up breaking up, and we're back together now. And for the past couple months,
0: All right, her phone's driving me nuts, and she doesn't pronounce the X in sex.
1: I think she was asked a question about why she went from being hypersexual to not wanting sex, and that is typical of people that have had sexual abuse. They will have a bipolar quality where they will go from wanting it all the time to not wanting it all and shutting down. And particularly, right. You'll shut down when you actually get in a good relationship.
0: Kristen?
13: Yeah.
0: Sexual abuse?
13: Yeah.
1: Okay, so there you go.
13: Yeah, when I was like two or three, my mom, my mom's a manic depressive, and she took off and left me with my father, and
0: he abused you sexually?
13: Oh yeah.
0: How about some therapy?
13: Well, I've been in and out of like therapy. I was diagnosed with bipolar disorder.
1: Also. Right. Sorry, get the bipolar managed. That's a medication issue, and then go to SA. Go to Sex Addicts Anonymous. That'll be good for you.
0: All right. Sexually abused. Now we got a question for Rich Eisen, by the way. Joseph?
14: Yeah, I want to ask Rich about the Chargers. Yeah, I know.
0: Yeah.
3: Wow.
0: Yeah.
1: What about them?
14: Well, I want to know if they'll be good in 5 years. What does he think?
3: Wow. The five-year plan, they're like the Stalin plan of the San Diego Chargers.
14: Yeah.
3: I think they'll be good in 5 years.
1: People sometimes talk about the Chargers as though they've been a football dynasty or something because they had a couple good seasons, you know?
0: Yeah.
3: Well, I just...
1: Back to the Chargers, get them back.
0: Yeah. They never won a Super Bowl.
1: But they were never that good. They don't have a dynasty.
3: They made it to a Super Bowl and got
1: spanked. They had
0: a couple good years with Fouts and, you know, later on with, I don't know who. The point is Breeze is playing well.
3: Yeah,
0: right?
3: He is. And LaDainian Thomas is one of the best in the business.
0: But yeah.
3: Phillip Rivers is going to take Breeze's job eventually.
0: Oh, really? All right.
3: So, could happen this year.
0: Son of Joan Rivers, sure. Did you know that?
1: Fascinating.
0: We'll take a quick break. We'll be right back. Well, everybody, that's the show next week. Korn in studio, Interpol in studio. Seth MacFarlane from the Family Guy, Boston, and the
15: Unacceptable
0: Car Drivers. And Cake next week. Want to thank Rich Eisen. A delight.
3: Thank you.
0: Yeah.
3: My pleasure, guys.
0: 212, everybody, the NFL Network. Watch it. No better time than tonight. Possibly early tomorrow morning. I want to thank Engineer Chris for doing a fantabulous job and never disappointing. I mean, never disappointing. Even when it's in a disappointing way, he's not disappointing. You know, he's consistently disappointing.
1: He never disappoints.
0: So he never disappoints. Yes. He's always disappointing. I want to thank Engineer Anderson for whipping his magic fingers
1: for
0: all
1: showing
0: of
1: up
0: those
1: again.
0: Potentiometers.
1: Been gone most of months, huh?
0: And digging Howard Cosell out of his ass. Awesome. Phone screener Brian for doing a great job, even though I'm looking at him now, I'm wondering why he's not doing his job. And junior producer Lauren and senior producer Ann for booking great guests like Rich Eisen. So,
3: Thank you. Until
0: next time, this is Adam Carolla for Dr. Drew saying, mahalo.
15: Bad blood between those two.
16: This has been Loveline. 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
0: Hey, everybody. 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I'm Adam Carolla. It's Dr. Drew over there. 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Got a little cold going on.
1: Good times.
0: Nice nose thing going, and then the sore throat, so I have to hang my mouth wide open and breathe. And,
1: as opposed to how you usually breathe? Oh, you know what would be nice right now is to get a load of you eating on mic.
0: Oh, yeah.
1: Like a rhino.
0: I can't get air unless my mouth is hanging wide open. And it's not a real attractive look. If any of you have seen that mouth hanging open look.
1: That slack jaw look.
0: Yeah. Nice. You look dumb. Yeah. You just don't look cool with your mouth gaping wide open. It's something I found out today as I looked around. I went into my office this morning with this horrible sore throat and demanded to look at everyone's uvula. That little thing that hangs down that everyone thinks is your tonsils.
1: Oh, people think that's your tonsils?
0: Oh, yeah.
1: Oh, my God.
0: Oh, well, I don't know if everyone does, but I did growing up.
1: Okay.
0: I think I did.
1: All right.
0: Yeah, I did. Did you guys think that, like, if somebody said when you were in fifth grade, draw some tonsils, you'd draw a mouth and then that thing hanging down in the middle of it, right? And I think I thought that was the tonsils for, you know, well into my adult life.
1: Wow.
0: But the point is I demanded to look at everybody's in the office because mine seemed to be the size of Fred Flintstone's thumb after he got it hit with a hammer.
1: Did it throb bright red like Fred's?
0: It was red, and it was like a. It was really
1: it was glowing.
0: Like a, it was like a thumb. It was a midget's thumb hanging
1: actually,
0: from the inside of my mouth.
1: Was there an ulcer on it? Could you see a little white patch?
0: No ulcer on it.
1: Sometimes that sometimes responds to antibiotics.
0: Oh, so. Well, I've had. I've decided that I may have a small penis, but I have a large uvula.
1: Congratulations!
0: So, yeah, I've been touched by God.
1: So have you been trying to figure out what use to put that to?
0: I went. What? What used to put it? Yeah, maybe helping other penises. I went and looked at everyone in my office, and I was surprised to see how much they varied.
1: Oh, yeah.
0: Now, Jimmy's uvula, which again is the thing that hangs down in the middle of your throat when you open your mouth, looks like a little rat's tail. It's pointy. It comes to a sharp point, and it's thin and long. Yep. And, I mean, it looks like if you took the last 5/8 of an inch of a rat's tail, maybe 3/4 of an inch of a rat's tail, and pinch it off and hung it down. That's exactly, I mean, it literally comes to a point.
1: Some people have like a little heart hanging at the end. A little,
0: yeah.
1: And some people drags on their tongue.
0: His was hanging down and sort of flopped over.
1: Yeah.
0: Okay, it wasn't just sitting there in the middle. Like mine looks like a speed bag. That's what my tongue does when it gets bored. Works over the uvula. I looked around. I saw his brothers. He had the same sort of cat. He had the rat tail hanging there. And some other guys. I had by far the largest. So let me see yours. Now I got to see what this looks like. Let's see. It's hard to see. I got a flashlight.
1: My breath in your club?
0: No, I got choked on a lozenge. I got to take over. Tell me your doctor. Tell me what you think of mine.
1: No, I got to get the light.
0: Yeah, I don't know. All right, there. I'm going toward the light. You ready?
1: Yeah. Back, head back a little bit. You know what happens? You know what's the problem now? I looked up at the light, and I got
0: your
1: black spot. But
0: right.
1: I did see something unusually thick.
0: Yeah,
1: so it's nice that you have one appendage that is thick.
0: Yeah, one girthy appendage. It's inside my mouth. All righty. So everyone look at yours and then
17: and
0: look at
17: the
0: your
17: By the way,
0: friends.
17: What I also could see is, you know, you need like what's called a uvula palatoplasty. You're not only do you have nasal septal problems.
0: Yeah.
17: You have no hole going in the back of your throat either.
0: I don't get a lot of air.
17: Your tongue touches your soft palate.
0: Yeah, I'm almost dead.
17: You're almost occluded. All airways shut down.
0: No
17: wonder you don't sleep. Oh, my God.
0: Yeah. Think how smart I would be if I get proper oxygen to my brain.
17: You seriously need to get a sleep evaluation.
0: All right.
17: Why didn't you dad to say something about this?
0: Because he's so scared to talk to me.
17: Yeah.
0: He's busy apologizing for not having enough nitrous pumped into the waiting room. Drew, we'll go. We'll get a little flashlight, take a look in there during the break, right?
1: Right.
0: Tara,
1: flashlight?
0: No.
1: Flashlight, please.
0: Yeah. I got one in my car.
1: All right.
0: Osmond?

0: say that my sperm came out of her.
1: Right.
0: And I don't know if that's normal or...
1: That's normal.
2: Were you guys eating and she burped? She belched?
0: No. I mean, we're right after we're... Excuse me. Right after we were done making...
1: She stood up and... Wow.
0: No, she wasn't standing up. She was still laying down. And she laughed because I made a joke and it came out.
2: Wow. Man, you must be funny. I got one guy to do that out of his ass once, but never a chick. Wow.
1: No, that's normal, and it does not significantly reduce the probability of pregnancy.
2: It doesn't.
1: No.
2: Why not?
1: You get plenty in there. And that's
0: because I read that sperm lives up to 72 hours inside a woman.
1: Uh-huh. Yes, it is, but it's in there. Believe me, it's like what would be an equivalent. I mean, there's millions of sperm in there. You don't have to have every drop of fluid in.
0: But this didn't just happen a little bit. It happened.
1: Listen, it's fine. Don't worry, it's fine.
0: But the thing is she's also on depression medicine.
1: Yeah.
0: And I hear some girls get.
1: She shouldn't
0: during pregnancy.
1: Well, after pregnancy is when it happened, but she shouldn't be getting pregnant on depressant medicine.
0: I should talk to her about that?
1: She needs to talk to her doctor about that, yeah.
0: I mean,
1: it's not that they are absolutely contraindicated, but there are concerns about that.
2: Well, how depressed can she be? She's having a good romp in the sack and then a nice laugh with a bubbling crude coming out of her. I mean, what's wrong with that? Eric?
3: Hi.
2: Hey, you're 16. What's up?
3: Yeah, for the past year and a half now, I've been getting more and more attracted to guys.
2: Yeah.
3: sorry, I just... Yeah. It's just a little weird. I don't know if I'm, like... I want to tell my friends and my parents that I'm gay.
1: Why?
3: I don't know. I just...
1: There's definite mason jar behind this. I just feel it.
3: I just feel like...
1: You know what I'm saying?
2: Yeah.
3: I want to tell them.
2: Yeah. All right, well...
3: But I don't know how. I mean, how can I tell them without... Like,
1: Why don't you hold off, okay? Why don't you pick some friends that you know or care about you, who are close with you, and tell a couple of them, but realize that you don't accomplish anything, really, by telling your parents or family, unless you're convinced that they will be totally accepting and cool with it. If you have any concerns about how they're going to react, this includes friends as well. Get a group of gay friends who've been through this together and get some support going and think about it. There's no advantage to doing it at this point.
3: Yeah, there's not really, like, many gay people I know.
1: Well, there's gay and lesbian youth centers, and you're in Phoenix. There's probably several there.
2: Well, have you ever been with a guy?
3: Just once. And
2: yeah,
3: it didn't get really, you know,
2: yeah,
3: anything.
2: How do you know you're gay?
3: What?
1: He stays increasingly attracted to guys.
2: All right. Yeah. Oh, look, why don't you wait till you're sure you're gay?
3: Okay.
2: You don't want to make that move.
1: Just think about it, Eric. Guys don't sit down at the dinner table and announce the first time they have any kind of sexual relationship with anyone. They don't announce that. Why do you feel it does that? You have to announce this potential that you have. It's not even something you're doing yet.
2: Your parents religious?
3: No, not at all.
2: Well, do you love them?
3: Yeah, I like them a lot, so...
2: You get along with them well?
3: Yeah, most of the time.
2: How do you think they'd be if they found out you were gay?
3: I don't know. I mean, I'm sure my mom would be pretty receptive. Her sister's a lesbian, and, I mean, she was fine with it. My uncles had a problem with it.
2: All right.
1: He's had a problem. What?
3: Well, they didn't talk to her for about, like, 3 or 4 years.
1: This is your mom's brother.
3: Two of my mom's brothers
1: didn't like the fact that their sister was gay.
3: Right.
1: No. So there's something going on in the family here. You don't really want to deal with all that. You're 16.
2: No, right.
1: Just get some friends together who've been through this, who can support you and talk about it, think about it, and then when the time comes, go right on ahead.
2: Yeah. You know, I think I get a sore throat from talking too much, too, you know? that I'm frequently cut off by my friends' phone machines? That I
1: you're so slow.
2: The allotted time.
1: It's because there's so much silence in between each word.
2: Just stuff in there. And,
1: No. It's just they just like beep.
2: No, how?

0: dare you. No, I just have a lot to say, and I end up getting cut off. And then I have to call back, and oftentimes I'm cut off the second time.
1: Do you sound like that?
0: Like this, or like blah, blah, blah, blah, blah? Basically, yeah. And you know, I said to Jimmy today that phone machines need to be able to decipher the difference between inane ramblings of some family member and poignant social commentary delivered by a professional like myself.
1: Or just a receiver left off the hook.
0: Yes, thank you. Osmond?
2: Yes.
0: Can you get off the speakerphone, please?
2: Speakerphone now, buddy.
0: Really?
2: Yeah.
0: Are you in a bathroom?
2: Yeah, right now. I just got done whizzing.
0: Can you get out of the bathroom?
2: Yeah, hold up. Let me get my zipper up.
0: All right, hold on.
1: Well, evening with Osmond.
0: I guess Osmond does a lot of national radio. He's very, very relaxed. Very relaxed. You know my other huge invention, Drew? I got fruit in the middle yogurt.
1: Mm-hmm.
0: I got the heated sofa.
1: Yeah.
0: Oh, man, that is huge. I got jeans with panty lines sewn into them.
1: Right, right, right.
0: And now I got the flush delay on the toilet. I've talked about this before.
1: Set the timer.
0: You don't have to set a timer. All I need is 5 seconds. I can't tell you the hundreds of times I'm on the pot. I've had a conversation, and here's how it works every time. I'm talking to somebody on the phone. I've gone number two. I don't want to leave the mess in the toilet. I try to lean out of the bathroom, sort of holding the phone away as far as I can, flush, and make a quick leap move away from the flush sound, because there's nothing worse than someone catching you on the pot. What was that? Were you on the pot? You were taking a dump the whole time we were talking about my relatives.
1: And your friends be merciless.
0: Right. But here's the problem. Oftentimes, I say, nah, nah, don't flush it. Don't chance it. And I just walk away.
1: Game over.
0: Then I hang up the phone and leave. Then I return with somebody, and they say, can I use the bathroom? And I go, yeah, no problem. And there's a big Duke floating in there. And they don't I can't explain the whole phone thing. You know you're in trouble
1: you
0: when someone...
1: You bring a date back to your house?
0: Yeah.
1: Oh, it's
0: you
1: nice.
0: Know you're in
1: That's
0: trouble
1: nice.
0: When someone wants to use your bathroom, and you hear the door shut and the toilet flush immediately. You go, are they done already? And then you think... Nope.
1: Oh.
0: There must have been something in there.
1: It's no wonder your housekeeper has post-traumatic stress disorder, you know?
0: I have to pay for therapy. Mike?
3: Yes.
0: You're 24?
3: Yes.
0: What's up?
3: Well, first of all, I want to know when you're going to do the Howard Stern show again.
0: Oh, geez. I don't know. It hasn't been that long. It's only been a month or two, right?
3: Yeah.
0: That was
3: the best Howard Stern 2 days I've ever listened to. So.
0: Well, thank you. I imagine when we go back there, we'll do it. And whenever we go to New York. Thanks.
3: That sounds good. My question is for Dr. Drew. I'm a pharmacy technician for a pretty big chain of pharmacies. And my problem is I've got 3 or 4 times... a customer has come in with a valid doctor's prescription for the morning after pill, and the pharmacist refuses to fill the prescription. And not only that, not only will he refuse, but he'll call other pharmacies around town and tell them to refuse.
1: Well, have you tried talking rationally to this person?
3: Yes, he says in his mind it is abortion.
1: Why doesn't he stop prescribing any birth control then?
0: Well, that's not an abortion.
3: Prescribing it,
1: but why does he start refusing to fill any? Because they all have the same potential to have
3: I brought that up to him, and
1: yeah.
3: Quite frankly, I tried to get into a rational discussion, and I admittedly don't have all the facts about the differences between the morning after pill and regular birth control.
1: Get it. Get the facts. There really is almost no difference. Go research it yourself. That's what you got to do. And you got to get the current stuff, because the old stuff looks a little iffy. It looks like maybe it does impair implantation, because that's where all the research was directed. And if you look at the effect on implantation, it looks exactly the same as Celebrex and Vioxx and other birth control pills used the way they're supposed to be used. So go get them the literature.
0: Let me tell you what people really have a problem with. It is we are doing something after the fact to try to prevent a pregnancy, and that's what freaks them out.
3: Well,
0: do you know what I mean? It's the order of things. It's not the science of things.
3: Yeah. his main point was that fertilization had already taken place.
1: No, no, Mike, no. It works by preventing egg from being released.
3: Okay.
1: It has no more probability of allowing fertilization than the other pills. And when fertilization does take place, it only works 70% of the time. That 30%, fertilization took place, they get pregnant.
0: But let me say this, too, and I don't know the legalities of this, but can't you tell that goddamn old-timer just to, hey, Grandpa, give me the drugs and save the moral evaluation for your screwed-up lesbian kid?
3: Well, what I was going to ask, okay, this has happened with three different patients and three different pharmacists, believe it or not. And like I said, he calls other pharmacies and tries to tell them to...
1: But, Mike, arm yourself with the facts.
0: Wait a minute, though. I don't understand this. Like, if I want to... Suppose I want something for herpes or crabs or some condoms. He's there to dispense these things. He's not there to make moral judgments. I would say that it would be against the law, is it not?
3: I don't think it's against the law for him to refuse.
1: No, it's all right for him to refuse. I'm not objecting to what he does. That it's irrational what he's doing. And if he would choose to have no oral contraceptives and get Vioxx and Celebrex off the shelf in his pharmacy, then I'd say, well, there you go. He believes a certain way, and that's fine. Let's not argue with him. But he's irrational that he should pick this product as the one that he takes issue with. How does he feel about certain kinds of IUDs?
3: He's fine with them. I'll be honest. I don't know the names of some of this stuff.
1: Yeah.
3: So if an IUD was being prescribed...
1: No, it's just IUD. It's a certain kind of contraception that's in the uterus.
3: What I was really wondering, what would be my options to tell some of these people? I mean, if they're getting denied...
1: Why don't you find a pharmacy that you know does do this, somebody you can sort of form a relationship with, or at least an alliance with, who sees the facts the way they are... They need to be interpreted.
0: These people need to be punished, and they need to be punished in the way that makes this country great, which is no more business. You need to say to these people who are coming to you, look, who's the doctor who sent you here? Someone needs to get word back to the doctor and say, hey, no more sending people over to this guy.
1: That's a good point.
0: And you know what? You screw up a couple of chicks with the morning after pill, and you don't get the other 99% of business. I mean, this is the way this capitalist system works.
1: Yeah.
0: People got to feel the pinch a little bit.
1: Vote with their feet.
0: They vote with their feet. Huh? Oh, okay. I was picturing you punching those little things out
1: with your feet. Not literally fighting with
0: your feet. No, yeah. That's right. You vote with your pocketbook, too.
1: Mm-hmm.
0: Which I always think is gay, that word pocketbook, especially when they refer to like, oh, you really feel the pinch in your pocketbook.
1: You like underpants.
0: Say wallet.
1: But you don't like pocketbook.
0: Wallet. Pocketbook sounds gay on a guy, doesn't it?
1: And underpants?
0: Underpants is okay.
1: Okay.
0: Pocketbook is gay for a guy.
1: All right.
0: You'd never refer to your wallet as a pocketbook, would you? Is your wallet a pocketbook?
1: No.
0: Pocketbook's like a purse.
1: I would never use that word, period. So let's go on.
0: All right. Okay, but listen, Drew, you're not angry enough. I don't like when... To me, this is irresponsible and dangerous, and I don't want to go too crazy here, but even potentially life-threatening. Well, you're steering somebody away who now could get pregnant, who could get an abortion, who could get into trouble, or have a kid and have some difficulties with that. I mean, this is not a minor thing. It may seem minor, but it has grand-scale implications. Somebody who... Maybe this was the last day. Maybe you delayed them just enough for the pregnancy to take and for them to now have to go through the emotional and physical thing of an abortion.
1: Forget emotional and physical. For that particular pharmacist, this individual will get an actual abortion. They will actually have an abortion.
0: Right.
1: The thing you could have prevented will actually go down.
0: Right. Except where they think it's an abortion pill.
1: Except it's not.
0: Okay. I'm saying anybody... who gets any crap from any pharmacist who's passing any judgment on them or anything like this, you just take your business somewhere else and notify your doctor. Yeah. I mean, Drew, if a couple of your patients came to you, albeit no one's had sex in 90 years because they're all Jews that are about 160 years old, but if one of them theoretically had sex, and a few came to you with this and said, hey, this guy's not doing it.
1: No, that he called three other pharmacies I tried to go to. And
0: you would gladly just steer all your patients somewhere else, right?
1: I would go insane. I would call every other physician in town. I would have a big deal about it.
0: Right, that's what everyone should do. Just get on the horn, make a few phone calls, and dry this old geezer's business right up. Thank you. Natalia?
4: Yeah?
0: You're 17?
4: Yeah.
0: What's up?
4: I can't even get the question out. You guys were just talking about the whole emergency contraceptive thing,
1: mm-hmm.
4: and how you were saying it's only 70%.
1: It's 70% overall over 3 days. If you get it in the first 24 hours, it's more towards 80.
4: Right now it is the first 24 hours.
1: All right, you can get more like 80-90% out of it if you get it right now.
4: All right. But I don't have access to it right now, and I'm just like extremely nervous.
1: Get it in the first thing in the morning. First thing in the morning. Go
0: where? Where should you get it?
1: Do you have a doctor?
4: No, I'm not the one that's really... He's really close with my parents, so I don't think I can...
1: Natalie, Natalia, if he reports to your parents, he's breaking the law.
0: Yeah. All right, but look, if they're hanging around playing golf and drinking beer, loose lips.
4: Yeah, that's why I don't
1: They're social friends?
4: Tell my dad.
1: They're social friends?
4: Yeah, like, he'll go... Like, sometimes when my doctor's working late at night and my dad wants to see him, he'll like bring him his dinner and stuff like that. They'll be really good friends. Like, go up to Santa Barbara.
1: Go to an urgent care center then.
0: What do you mean urgent care center?
1: Like just some sort of a walk-in clinic, or go to Planned Parenthood. Go to Planned Parenthood up there. Okay. Planned Parenthood. Look, 1-800. Wait, where's the phone number here?
4: But by tomorrow, what's like the percentage? I need.
1: It's still in the 80-90% range. You're still. Okay. It's better than not doing it.
4: Yes.
1: Yeah. Go do it.
0: 1-800-PULL-OUT.
1: 1-800-230-PLAN. 1-800-230-PLAN. Okay?
4: Okay, thank you so much.
0: Sure. All right, good luck. Good times. As we've said many times on the show, I'm very saddened that this show seems to be one of the only outlets for this information, this morning after pill information.
1: Yeah, here's the thing. I object to abortion, too. I have a problem with it. Therefore, here, as I look at the landscape of how I can do something to decrease abortions in this country, here it is.
0: Right.
1: This prevents fertilization from taking place.
0: Right.
1: Not implantation, fertilization. Period. It eliminates it. And when it happens, they get pregnant. And then you got another problem to deal with.
0: You do. Here's the fundamental problem, Drew. most of the people that are against abortion would be for this pill.
1: Yeah, if they were rational.
0: No. No, here's what I'm saying. I'm gonna modify it a little bit. Most people, everyone hates abortion and everyone thinks it's ugly.
1: Yes.
0: Then there's the portion who is just against it and thinks it should be illegal.
1: Right.
0: And then there are the mouthpieces for that group.
1: Yeah.
0: And I would say most people in that group are...
1: Rational.
0: They're rational. They're like yourself. Yeah. They would like to get rid of this. Yeah. But the people along the top, they're not so interested in ending the abortions. They like to punish just a little bit. You know that personality I'm talking about?
1: Mm.
0: You think you're just going to have sex willy-nilly and then take a pill and it's all going to be better? No. That ain't the way it's going to work. And they're very much into that. You made your bed, Missy. You sleep in it now. Mm. You shouldn't be able to... You know, they always get very upset about stuff being used as birth control. You can't just use abortion as birth control. You can't just have a random indiscriminate sex and then expect to have it all go away. See, it's more of a message that they're trying to send than a sort of bottom line... pragmatic
1: issue,
0: which is, look, are you against abortions or not?
1: Yeah.
0: And who are these people? These are the ones who didn't get laid in high school, everybody.
1: Well,
0: and now your case has become a mission. Drew, you sat across this woman, Jane Hathaway, who was in here crowing about Jesus and abortions and all that 6 months ago. Does she look like she's ever gotten a good Raymond in her life? How much play you think she got in high school? Huh? No. Her stepdad had a crack at her when she was 12, and that's the last time anyone got near her. And now, we're all going to pay.
5: We'll be right back.
0: All right, we'll take a break. When we come back, we're going to speak to Osman, known as Mr. Personality, to his friends and family. Osman?
6: Hey, what's up?
0: All right, there we go, buddy.
6: Okay, we're...
0: Hold on a second there, Osman.
6: Okay.
0: Osman's 22. He's a cross-dresser. He uses motor oil to lube up his hand and shove it in his butt. We'll find out whether he's going with a Durblend, a full synthetic, or just a standard 30 weight after this. Hey.
1: I think real candy's got to have chocolate, though.
0: Loveline. Just digging into a nice big basket.
1: I freaked Adam out by telling him his uvula hangs on his tongue.
0: I've never seen it on
1: does.
0: There.
1: Check it out. Go
0: look.
1: Doesn't
0: rest on it.
1: It's folded forward on it.
0: No, yes. It's just swollen up.
1: It's swollen, but it's also resting on the back.
0: Do I have one of the bigger uvulas you've seen?
1: Yeah, you do, buddy.
0: Thanks.
1: Big boy.
0: Yeah. Really feel good around the gym, you know? Walking around with my mouth hanging open. Other guys in their puny uvulas. I tell you, it's great. It's great when you have the big uvula. You got a couple chicks and you want to go hot tubbing. These guys are all keeping their mouths closed because they're embarrassed. Not me. Now I'm just hanging on the edge, my mouth wide open. Of course, I'm wearing a towel in the jacuzzi, but the mouth wide open, man. Thanks, baby. Oh, man. Fighting a cold off here. That's what we're talking about. Osman?
5: Hey, what's up, dude?
0: All right there, Osman. So Osman's 22.
5: Yep.
0: He says he's a cross-dresser.
5: Yeah, kind of. I don't really consider it cross-dressing. It's just like I'm really a freak, man. Uh-huh. I wear like three different pair of pantyhose.
1: Something charming about his honesty and frankness.
0: Yeah.
1: Puckish.
5: Yeah, I like doing it. I'll even go into public places dressed like that, and you know, I kind of get off on the way people look at me and react to the way I'm dressed differently.
0: Well, how do they know you're wearing three pair of pantyhose? How does that show, by the way?
5: Because that's all I wear is the three pair of pantyhose, and then I've got a pair of black underwear I put on and like a black leather lace-up kind of Marilyn Manson thing I wear.
1: Faggot better run like a corset, huh?
5: Yeah, exactly. I got a Hot Topic in the mall, man.
1: And so you get...
0: What do you do? Do you work at a video store?
5: No, dude. I'm out of a job, actually, right now.
1: He couldn't even work like that.
5: So I've had all this free time on my hands.
0: Yeah.
5: And I've discovered this weird fantasy.
0: Well, you know, they say the devil makes work for idle hands. And I think you're doing a good job of driving that point home.
1: No.
0: What are you doing with your ass now?
5: Well, I'm actually pretty much working it over pretty good here lately.
0: Uh-huh.
5: With all the free time. I recently had to put some oil in my car.
0: Uh-huh.
5: And I only needed to put like a half quart in it.
0: Right.
5: And the rest I brought in with me. And, you know, I live by myself. I don't have a girlfriend or anything, so...
0: Shocking.
5: I figured I'd try it out, and it's ever since then, it's really become an addiction.
0: You pour the oil all over your hand?
5: Or, you know, whatever object, you know, that I find that would be, you know, appropriate
1: What kind of appropriate objet are heading up the keister there?
5: Well, you know the old Brute bottles?
0: Uh-huh.
5: A lot of times I'll use those.
0: Yeah. Which side?
5: I'll do the nail polish bottle.
1: Aren't you afraid these things are going to get stuck up there?
5: Well, I usually hold on to it. You know, I don't let it, like... You know, get lost in there or anything.
0: What end of the Brute bottle are you using?
5: The thin end, dude.
0: Oh, okay, all right.
5: The thicker end.
0: Well, hell.
5: And just kind of ream it a little bit.
0: Sure.
5: And, you know, a lot of times I'll make it sore, and I'll kind of be proud of that fact.
0: Well,
5: you know, that I've done myself that way.
1: Oh, sure, man.
5: You know, it's really different, and I enjoy being different.
0: Oh,
5: you know,
0: yeah.
5: Just like when I dress up.
0: Yeah.
5: And, you know, I was just kind of wondering what you guys' opinion on that was.
0: What kind of motor oil?
5: 10W-40.
0: 10W-40.
1: My favorite.
0: Yeah, that's good. I'd go to maybe a 30 grade.
5: A 30 grade?
0: 30 weight. I might go to a thinner
1: synthetic
0: weight. During the winter,
1: yeah,
0: because it gets colder.
1: I see.
0: And viscosity gets a little bit thicker.
1: I see.
0: And you may also want to think about an additive. How many miles do you have on your anus?
5: How many miles? Quite a bit, dude.
0: Uh-huh. And is this...
1: Like STP or...
5: In my car.
0: Is this highway miles or less stop and go?
5: All different kinds.
0: A lot of bumper to bumper?
5: Bumper to bumper.
1: Yeah. All kinds.
0: You may want to step up to a nice additive.
5: A nice additive? Like, are you talking like the fuel additive or something?
0: Well,
5: maybe
0: you know,
5: get a fire going.
0: Well, there's all that. There's, you know, there's all that Z-Max stuff and all that kind of stuff. But that stuff can affect your seals.
5: Okay.
0: And you can leak Duke.
5: Okay.
0: So I'd say just step up to like a, you know, an organic type of thing like STP.
5: But
0: and add that every other Fabergé bottle, like every other Brute bottle. Yeah. What?
5: Like is this kind of sadistic or?
1: Yeah.
0: It's not great.
1: Oh yeah.
5: I mean, what should I do about it? Because it's like a new fantasy for me, and I really don't know how to react to it.
1: Do you, Osmond, ever hear voices?
5: Do I ever hear voices?
1: Mm-hmm.
5: On some instances, but
1: what are they telling
6: you? Insane.
5: Like, well, I know I'm insane, but usually they only come when I'm like not in reality, you know.
1: And when? What makes you get out of reality?
5: Okay, well, there's certain things on this earth, if you know what I mean, that'll take you to places that only things like that will take you to.
1: You talking about chemicals?
5: Oh yeah.
0: Brute bottle. What are you into?
5: Usually the grass thing.
0: Yeah.
5: But you know, like the hydroponic. You know.
1: So, yeah, so when you do pine, when you do good strong weed, you start hearing voices. Do you ever see things?
5: Well, usually when I eat the psilocybin like that and the acid thing, but
1: you have a long
5: when I'm under the influence of these things, I don't you know, do the motor oil thing.
1: Have you done a lot of these drugs, acid at all?
5: No, the most I've ever done is with like the marijuana and
0: all right.
5: Cocaine.
0: Listen, what happened to you? Did your someone rape you or beat on you or do something horrible to you?
5: Mm-mm.
0: You didn't see your parents die in front of you or anything good like that?
5: Both of my parents are alive.
0: Oh, those poor bastards. Listen, anyway. Osmond, you got to get yourself some help, baby.
5: Really?
0: Oh, yeah.
1: Yeah, there's medication to help with this.
5: I got to get myself some help.
0: And in a huge, huge way.
1: Yeah.
0: Why not?
1: Yeah.
0: You know, walk around the mall with panties on and a Brute bottle hanging out of your keister. This is no way to live. Especially around the holidays.
1: No, and he's miserable.
0: I'm miserable just talking to him.
1: Just think about the one act of trying of stimulating yourself in a kind of aggressive way until you harm yourself. Just that. Not a good thing.
0: No. All right, so what should he do?
1: You need to see a psychiatrist. You need to be honest with them.
0: Okay.
1: And there's ways to make you much more comfortable.
0: All right. Speaking of screwy, what about this... Anastasia there, or what the hell name is that?
1: All right.
0: Yeah? Finds her dog attractive? Yeah?
1: All right, here we go.
0: Is that Anastasia?
7: Anastasia.
0: Is that how you spell Anastasia?
1: No.
7: Yeah, well.
1: No. What's up, Anastasia?
7: Yeah, I'm 16, mm-hmm. And hey, Dr. Drew, hey, Adam, I love you both, and me and my boyfriend, Shoes, they both say, you know, your names.
0: Thank you.
7: And I hope you feel better, Adam, but okay, my question is, the strangest, like, weirdest things turn me on, like, dogs and their penises, and then very old men, like, you know, like Sean Connery, and then fat guys.
0: Yeah.
7: And then I wonder if I'm just, like, weird or stupid or, like, I don't know, crazier.
1: No, you're not stupid.
0: Well, you got range, baby, I'll give you that. James Bond, dogs, and fat guys. I mean, you've covered some ground. Old guys, what, give us a dog example. You have a dog you're attracted to?
7: Well, yeah, I have a German Shepherd.
0: Uh-huh.
7: And every time it itches itself, it's like its penis comes out of that little like sack holder type thing.
0: Right.
7: And then
0: right.
7: just comes out and it just makes me, you know, hot and stuff.
1: Yeah. How old were you when you first had sex, or have you had sex?
7: No, I haven't.
0: Not had sex?
7: No.
1: It's like your arousal wires are kind of crossed right now, okay? That all kinds of stimuli are sort of evoking things that maybe they shouldn't. And
0: Sherman Shepherd's a good-looking dog.
1: And so it suggests that something...
0: I mean, it really is an attractive dog.
1: Something went on. Something went on in your development that sort of crossed the wires and things. Were you raised in a lot of chaos?
7: I mean, I like to make trouble, but, you know, nothing bad.
1: Like what?
7: Like in school, if a teacher says, don't throw toilet paper on the walls. Uh-huh. I'll throw toilet papers on the wall to spell, you know, like, you guys suck or something.
1: Immediately, you'll do something oppositional.
7: Yeah.
0: Well, she's kind of begging for it when she says don't throw it and gets real specific that way.
1: So you seem to have a disorder where anytime somebody tells you not to do something, you do it.
7: No, all the time. Just.
0: What fat guy is he into?
7: Have you ever seen the Drew Carey show?
0: Yeah.
7: Drew Carey.
0: Oh, Drew Carey. Good. I hope he's listening. And what if you saw, like, a fat old German Shepherd?
7: Ooh, that's the best.
0: Yeah, like an old fat German Shepherd that looked a little like Drew Carey and Sean Connery.
7: Yeah, I'd like that.
0: What about your boyfriend? Is he jealous?
7: No.
0: No, because he's a fat guy in his 40s?
7: No.
0: No.
7: He's my age.
0: Okay, baby. So what's with all the acting out? Where's your dad?
1: Well, she's not acting out. She's not doing any of it.
0: She's a troublemaker.
1: Yeah. Oh, yeah, that. Yeah.
0: What's up?
7: Nothing much.
0: Where's your dad?
7: In my house downstairs on the computer.
0: Yeah, is he a good guy?
7: Yeah, he's nice.
0: Well, why are you a troublemaker? What do you got to prove?
7: Well, I'm bored. Like, you know, my parents, you know, they make me go to a good school.
0: Yeah.
7: They give me, like, everything I want, and I don't want everything I want. I want to have boundaries.
0: Why don't you cut on yourself or something, then?
1: No. Isn't that interesting?
0: Yeah.
1: Yeah. The parents are abandoning in a way that they're just not present, and she wants them to be parents.
0: Right.
1: And they're not. And this is kind of what I was picking up on. She didn't get the support she needed to develop a self, and so her arousal pathways got all kind of mixed up and screwed up. And
0: so she wants them to get she wants them to pay attention.
1: She needs help establishing herself, and parents need to do that. She doesn't need buddies. She needs parents.
0: All right. So you're saying the parents should pay somebody to hang around with her.
1: Yeah, basically that's right. No, her parents need to get involved.
0: Okay. And isn't this why most kids act out, Drew? I mean, I know it sounds cliche, but aren't they sort of asking to be paid attention to?
1: They are
0: disciplined. Looked at.
1: Yeah, they're responding to something the parents are doing or not doing.
0: All right. Yeah, that's why I got into radio, you know.
1: Oh, I know. You're letting your parents have it all the time.
0: Yeah, I need people to pay attention to me now.
1: Well, that of course.
0: All right. Let's take ourselves a little break here, Drew.
1: Go eat some more chocolate.
0: No, I was just talking about, I'm sick, you know.
1: Mm-hmm.
0: I can't eat so much.
1: Yeah, right.
0: Drew, you know, you're a horrible influence on me. You really are with your food.
1: What is this stack of?
0: We got a couple of baskets sent to us by our radio agent.
1: Which are beautiful. Thank you, Bob.
0: Bob Eatman. And by the way, ironically, his name's Eatman. He never stops giving us food. You know, I think he's trying to fatten us up so we can't be on TV.
1: That's very funny.
0: Eatman wants to get us both up to like 350 pounds so we can't be on TV anymore. We have more time to dedicate to radio. But ironically named Eatman just sends us over piles of food. And we get this stuff at 10:30 at night. We start digging in by about 11, and none of it's tofu. I guarantee you that. And Drew, I would have... See, here's the deal. Once the seal on the basket is broken, it's game on.
1: Yeah.
0: I could have easily left the sanctity of the basket alone, not popped its hymen and thrown it in the trunk of my car and brought it home. But Drew had to break in, and now it's game on. Right?
1: There you go. But I haven't eaten my basket, so there won't be anything left over for me to eat. See?
0: Yeah, but now then I will eat my basket on the ride home.
1: That's right.
0: Okay. We'll be back. Oh, God. Hey, Love Line. I'm Adam. That's Drew. Phone number 1-800-LOVE-191. Part of the cast of Not Another Teen Movie is going to be in here tomorrow night. Chigga mugga mugga. I'm too sick. Hugga mugga. Chigga mugga. Now I'll spit my uvula out onto the microphone. All right, Crystal.
6: Yes.
0: 21.
6: Yes.
0: What's up?
6: My husband wants me to shave my vaginal area.
0: Mm-hmm.
6: And I would just think that would hurt.
1: You mean shave, like bikini shave?
6: No, the whole thing.
1: Like shave off.
6: Yeah.
0: With a razor clean?
6: That's what he wants.
1: Why?
6: I don't know.
1: Did you ask him?
6: He said because I don't know. He just, that's what he wants.
1: People are amazing, aren't they?
0: Well, so what he wants is what he wants.
1: Yeah.
0: And when you guys go out to a movie, who picks the movie?
6: We don't go to movies.
1: Huh. It were you to. That is kind of an aggressive answer, isn't it?
0: No, it just, it's, there's never an ounce of satisfaction on this show. There just never is. You think you can ask a couple, a young couple, when you go to a movie, who picks them? And the answer is, we don't go to movies. Just, you know what it is? It's like a big chess game I play with all the callers of this show. I try to make my move and get an answer. They slide in, checkmate. I wouldn't even consider that an answer, we don't go to movies. Okay. Now, see, now the problem is I'm on the movies now. I have to pursue the movies. What's the last movie you guys saw?
6: What's the last movie that we saw? Legally Blonde.
0: Legally Blonde. Okay, yes. So that movie's who picked 6 months old.
1: Yeah, who picked that one?
0: So I'd say that's going to a movie, right? Yeah. And you picked that movie, right?
6: Yes, I did.
0: All right. So you do kind of get to have your way at times in the relationship, right?
6: Yes.
0: Okay, are you mad at your husband?
6: No.
0: No? You don't sound happy with him.
6: I'm tired.
0: Okay.
1: She's mad at you.
0: And you have any kids?
6: Yeah, we have two.
0: Mm. Ooh, two kids. 21. Wow. Can you slow it down a little? Maybe not have any more?
6: Oh, we're not.
0: All right.
1: Good.
0: What's he do for a living?
6: He works construction.
0: Yeah. Shocking. Shocking.
1: Adam was making a hammer movement with his wrist before she answered the question.
0: I thought he was... No, Drew, you misunderstood. I thought he was a dean of students
1: at
0: Florida...
1: That was a gavel. That was a gavel.
0: Florida State.
1: I see. Oh, I see.
0: It's the tomahawk chop they do. All right. So, you don't want to do this, right?
6: I don't know. I think that would hurt, like razor burn or whatever.
1: Yeah, it would be very uncomfortable. A lot of itching and ingrown hairs and stuff.
0: Why don't you compromise? Give yourself a nice short trim.
1: Okay. Like with a clipper. You won't, not down to the skin. But it'd be, I think a natural question would be, honey, why? What does that do for you?
0: Well, he's just trying to breathe a little life into the sex life.
1: Mm.
6: I think so, too.
0: You give yourself a nice shortcut there, okay?
6: Okay.
0: And, Andrew, what should you, do you have any of those clippers?
6: Do we?
1: No, you.
0: Or does the...
1: do you have access?
0: Does your family own the clippers?
6: I think I could come up with some.
0: All right. You ought to get that and cut the kid's hair with it, too.
1: And then maybe... you sound more than tired, Crystal. You sound profoundly depressed.
0: And a little angry.
1: Well, that's part of the irritability of depression. So they kind of look into that, maybe, too.
0: True. I know this sounds a little crazy. You tell me where I'm wrong here, because I have a lot of notions as a parent that are probably going to be bad
1: when
0: I have kids. But I see my sister. She's got these two kids.
1: Yeah.
0: The hair's all over the place.
1: Yeah.
0: You know? And you know, this was even a year or two ago. They're, you know, 1 and 3, 2 and 4 kind of thing. And the hair's all over.
1: Mm.
0: And I think, wow, what a pain in the ass as a parent when you have to wash it. Mm-hmm. It gets all dirty and you're working the shampoo and whatnot.
1: Brush and comb it. Yeah.
0: Yeah, and all that good stuff. And I understand when you're 5 and 6, maybe even later into the 4s where you're starting to become a little person.
1: Mm.
0: But when you're 1 and 2 and even 3... Why not just buy yourself some of them battery operated, $30. Mm-hmm. You get the clipper, you go down to Save-On, you put the number 3 attachment on it, and every 6 weeks you buzz the kid's head and you keep it nice and short, and you don't have to worry about the lice and the crayons getting caught up in there.
1: That's the thing. My kids beg for buzz cuts.
0: Yeah, but as a parent, who the hell wants to haul them down to the barber and everything? Right. You just take them out to the backyard, tell them to hang their head in the trash can, and... beat on it a little with a wooden stick, wooden spoon, wake them up a little bit. And then just take that little buzzer and just buzz it all down. Have the whole thing at 3/8 of an inch.
1: Or not. Even an inch or 3/4 of an inch. Fine. That's fine. Still buzz it.
0: Right?
1: It's fine, yeah.
0: Jesus, I went to this, I know we're late for break, but I went to this party once. There was this 5-year-old kid, maybe 6, beautiful kid. It was a boy.
1: Mm-hmm.
0: But it looked like a girl because it was very, once in a while you see these very pretty boys, mm-hmm. especially when they're 5,
1: mm-hmm.
0: and they just look like girls.
1: Mm-hmm.
0: And the kid had long flowing blonde hair and it was down past the kid's shoulders. So there was 35 people at this party. It's like, oh, what a beautiful little girl.
1: Mm-hmm.
0: And they kept saying it to the kid. Come here, little girl. What's your name, little girl? Mm-hmm. And this poor boy had to keep saying, I'm a boy. Mm-hmm. I'm a boy. And I was looking at her parents going, hey, dicks, cut the hair. You're going to turn the kid into a freak. Imagine hearing you're a girl when you're a boy for the first 3 years of your life because your hair's like Rapunzel's.
8: That's what happened to me.
0: Oh, is that what happened to you?
8: That's what happened. There you go.
0: Okay.
8: Explains a lot.
0: It's all coming into focus now. All right. We're going to take a little break. We'll get back with Anderson and his golden locks. Hey. Love line. I'm Adam. Drew over there. Hop back on them phones. See if we can help the kiddies. Jennifer?
9: Yes.
0: You're 18?
9: Yes.
0: What's up?
10: Loveline is meant for an adult audience. Loveline may contain sexually oriented content. Listener discretion is advised. Adam Carolla and Dr. Drew. Loveline, coast to coast.
0: Hey, it's Loveline. I'm Adam Carolla. That is Dr. Drew. 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Tonight, Eddie K. Thomas and Sean McGuire are both here from Off Center. This is a new show on WB, 9 o'clock on Sunday nights. And I've not seen the show yet, I got to be honest. But I have a good excuse because we work Sunday night, so we're not at home at 9 o'clock.
11: TiVo it, baby.
0: We're usually just leaving the house.
8: Is your TiVo working yet?
0: Yeah, I got it back.
8: Okay.
0: Let me tell you, you lose that TiVo, it's like losing a child. Now I know how a parent feels when a baby dies of SIDS or something.
8: It's crazy you had that TiVo sitting there for 3 years before you hooked it up. Didn't you?
0: It was only like 28 months or something like that. But the point is now it's like the heroin needle. It just sat there for years, and now I'm hooked. I don't know what to do. So I'm going to TiVo off-center.
11: You're going to enjoy it, Carolla.
0: Yeah, why is that?
11: Because it's funny. It's good funny material, especially for the WB. No, I mean, you know.
0: I know.
11: I'm saying it's such a great network that we just add to it.
0: Right. Are they paying to work for?
11: Yeah.
0: I mean, what networks have you experienced?
11: I've been faithful. This is my second television show ever. And, am I on mic? And they've both been for the WB because it is the best network. What was that?
12: Is that the frog? That's very good.
11: Michigan J.
0: Yes.
11: It's our boss.
8: Does it still exist, the frog?
0: Yeah, they kept the frog, but I think they lost the dubba dubba dubba dubba. Drew, please recount the time that I told everybody 6 years ago when we were doing those promos about the dubba dubba dubba dubba, how I was saying, this is so gone, this is so bad.
8: This is so retarded.
0: This will never work.
8: I want to talk to
0: the guy. I want to meet the retard who came up with the dubba dubba dubba dubba. And how long did that baby last?
8: It went a little further because you're like, I'm not going to say it. They're like, here, say it. Okay, WWW. No. 19 more times. Ready? Go.
0: It's something out of a sitcom. No, it's not WWWWB. It's WWWWWWWB.
12: They probably did tests on how many dubs is enough and how many is not enough. If you did too many,
8: what's scary?
0: That's right.
8: They'd only done that. They would have found out zero.
12: It's all about the research.
0: Yeah. When we only do it 14 times, the audience doesn't think we've committed to it.
12: Hypnotic. Maybe after a certain amount, that's it. Your brain means you won't be able to change channel for the rest of the evening.
0: After the 28th dubba, women start taking their pants off, men start reaching for their wallets. it has a hypnotic.
12: It's exactly what the WB wants,
0: you,
12: I think.
0: Yes, you can enslave the world under the under 30 world. All right, so anyway, this is Sunday night, and we trust Eddie. Sean, we're not so sure about, but
12: you're going to like him. I also have a foreign accent, which can only add sort of suspicion to the proceedings.
0: Well, Sean is... I don't trust Sean because he's got that fake accent.
12: Exactly.
0: He's good looking.
12: Told you I'm from Florida.
8: And I was the Queen's English.
0: I was reading in his bio that big pop star in England and playing Wembley Stadium and all that stuff.
12: Because big means different in England than it does here. We think our roads are big till you come to California and then you realize that it's the size of London, just one of your roads.
0: Right. Well,
12: a big pop star in England doesn't quite mean what it means here.
0: But it's an interesting point. Like, does it... when you're in England, do you... I mean, obviously it's nice if you're a household name and then your neighbors know who you are and your old school teachers kiss your ass and all the old boys and everything. But is there a feeling like you have to make it in the United States in order to have officially made it?
12: There isn't a feeling that you have to make it in the United States to be a star or to be, you know, a lot of people have a lifelong career that make lots of money and very happy for years and years and years. But, like, if you're a band or if you're an actor or a solo singer, it's not like we wait for it, but then it's like there's a lot of talk before an artist or an actor goes to the States, and then if

0: They make it that being made in the States is what makes you a bona fide, proper star, I think.
1: Because
0: it's the size of the vastness of it. To crack America means you've cracked like 270 odd million people. So it's a big thing. I don't think we need it, but when you do, people kind of go, oh, all right, made it in America. Oh, big cheese.
2: You know what I love about Brits is, he knew there was 270 some odd million people.
3: I could ask you 100 times.
2: If I stopped the average 19-year-old junior
0: I'm
2: college
0: beginning to learn this
2: chick
0: about your country
2: and asked her how many people, and I could, a zillion? I don't know.
3: They couldn't tell you the president was.
0: In America's defense, I've learned that you guys don't need to leave America to live a full and rounded life. You can go to Hawaii for your summer, you can go skiing in Big Bear, you can go this, that, and the other. You never need to leave America, so a lot of people just
3: don't need to leave Southern California.
0: No, I don't intend on it, until they kick me out.
2: It is very true. I always love it, by the way. I was in Big Sur, which is just, if you haven't had a chance to get there,
0: shot. I'm going in 2 weeks, funnily enough.
2: Absolutely spectacular. Sometimes, especially if you have a little time and you have a little money, you think you're a wuss for taking a vacation that's in your own backyard.
0: Mm.
2: You feel like you're not really doing it right. Like, Drew took his kids. They went through the Panama Canal, for Christ's sake. They met with Fidel Castro. They were all over the place. Meanwhile, I'm driving my car up the 101 to go down to Big Sur. But
0: if you're relaxed at the end of it, then it's done its job.
2: I had a great time, but I was standing in Big Sur, and here came a bunch of just-off-the-boat Asian tourists taking pictures, and I thought, yes, now I feel good, because you bastards came. It took you a month to get here, and I drove here, and I felt good about it, and I think they should do that. Everywhere you go, they should just have a whole batch of Asian tourists taking pictures who've spent millions of yen and spent millions of days on the road to get there, and it would really make you feel good about yourself.
3: Wherever you are.
2: Even if, yeah.
3: Lincoln, Nebraska.
2: Yeah. Well, give me the Asian tourists. I want to go see the biggest ball of twine in Idaho. Send the Asian tourists, make me feel good about myself.
0: Tic-tac-toe.
2: Things like that. Yeah, there's something that validates your decision if someone else decided to cross the Pacific to come see it, too.
0: Quite right.
2: All right, so let's... I gotta make a note. You know, I'm going to England at some point. I've never been to Europe. Yeah,
3: I imagine at some point you might go a lot of places.
2: No, I got tickets and stuff.
3: What are you doing?
2: I'm going to the there's this thing called the Goodwood tournament. Or it's a car race.
0: That's about golf, isn't it?
2: Well, it's a golf. They got a golf course, but they have an old vintage car race and stuff there.
3: You going to something called Goodwood? I made you think of masturbation.
2: I know.
0: That's where I was.
2: It's crazy.
0: I was going to avoid that, but thanks.
2: Yeah. So anyway, I'll talk to Sean about that during the break. I don't know. Whenever I get some time off. Never. Probably never. All right. Let's talk to Alex. Alex.
4: It's Alexis. Yeah.
2: Oh, yeah. Sorry.
4: It's okay.
2: You're 18. What's up?
4: Okay, well, my fiancé has been with 55 people.
2: Hmm.
4: And I've been with 64 people.
3: Ooh.
4: Yeah, and I'm 18, and, like, we've, like, found that we have, like, this really weird obsession with people. Like, we'll sit and, like, be on date lines and just, like, invite people over, just, like, see how people are and, like, how they act and, like, how they dress. It's weird. And we don't know what it is. We just, like, can't help it.
2: Well, then you blow them at a certain point, right?
4: Well, I mean,
2: you're not writing a paper. You're banging your way across the country.
4: Sometimes.
2: And it needs to be a hair. What was that? You stinking whore.
3: Oh, please. Is that all 65 guys you slept with?
4: Yeah.
2: 64.
3: I beg your pardon.
2: How dare you?
0: No, it's not over yet.
2: You know, slutty.
3: See? Yeah. Sean's got a good point.
2: True.
3: Alexis, so you're obsessed. You're sort of sexually compulsive, right? Both of you. Maybe sexually addicted. And what is it you hope to gain by meeting these people?
4: I don't know. It's like we get like this weird thrill out of like just...
3: All right. So this is thrill-seeking behavior. Are you doing any drugs?
4: Well, I drink a lot.
3: Okay. And so you have alcoholism in your family?
4: Way back.
2: When did you lose your virginity? At 9?
4: 13.
2: 13?
4: Mm-hmm.
2: You've been on a pretty good clip there.
4: Yeah.
2: And you... Well, you see... A chick can do this, but how'd your goofy boyfriend get laid? Is he paying for this?
4: He's cute.
2: No.
3: He's what?
4: He's cute.
3: Oh, no.
2: No, Eddie's cute. He doesn't get any.
1: Not at all.
2: I mean, really, who is he? He must be just, be banging some heinous cows, right?
4: No, a lot of them are really cute.
2: No way.
4: Yes,
2: no way, no way. 37 through 50 were not cute. I saw them on the internet.
4: I never saw them all, but, you know.
2: Okay, and that doesn't bother you at all to know that?
3: No, she's 9 ahead.
2: I know, but you can still be bothered by it.
4: It bothers me, but, you know, I've done the same thing. So.
3: He's doing drugs, too?
4: Yeah, same as me.
3: All right, well, this is symptomatic of sexual addiction, sexual compulsivity. Were either of you abused when you were growing up, sexually?
4: No. Mm-mm.
3: And were you abused growing up?
4: No.
3: Wait.
2: Hold on.
3: Adam, were you abused growing up?
2: No.
3: Yeah. Well, what was the delay about, Alexis?
4: Well, I was just, like, thinking, I mean, like, the way I lost my virginity wasn't, like, the greatest way, but, you know.
3: Wait, was the guy 19 or 20?
4: Yeah, so.
3: So there you were raped when you were 13, basically, or at least it was a form of sexual abuse. We'd expect that still something happened a little before that.
4: No.
3: All right. Be that as it may, you really are into a syndrome of sexual addiction, sexual compulsivity. If you truly want to do something about this, you should.
4: Mm-hmm.
3: Because this is going to progress. There's going to be riskier behaviors. There's going to be more intense drug use. This is a progressive problem.
4: Mm-hmm.
3: And then you're sort of fitting a classic pattern for that.
4: Yeah. It's like we just can't help it. Like, we'll spend our whole day on Dateline.
3: I understand you can't help it, but that's what addiction is.
2: Are you having sex with these people?
4: Depends on what they look like.
3: You know, I'm giving a talk tomorrow on the internet and sexual compulsion, in fact. And
2: no one's going to listen to that.
3: No one you're interested in.
2: Not
3: on the internet. Physician. No, but listen. The guy I'm giving the talk with says, he had a nice aphorism. He says, you know, for people who are sexual addicts, the internet is cocaine. It's crap.
2: Oh, yeah.
3: Crap.
2: Yeah, I could imagine. It's just a window into hell.
1: As long as all she's doing is having sex, and it's safe sex, and it doesn't get worse than that. I mean,
3: it will. It just will. That's the thing. And that's the nature of this condition.
1: Right.
3: And so she can wait until, you know, until something really starts to happen. That may motivate her to do something, or she can do something now.
2: Alexis?
4: Yeah?
2: Yeah, first off, don't get pregnant. Don't let this guy get you pregnant.
3: The pregnant.
4: Okay.
0: Is that where you get pregnant by two people simultaneously? The pregnant.
3: That's French. That's French. The pregnant.
2: No, that's le pregnant. This is Italian. The pregnant.
3: Le pregnant.
2: Le pregnant.
3: Yeah.
2: All right, Alexis, just put a bungee cord around your knees or something, would you?
3: No, okay. Listen, Alexis, you ought to see someone about this, and if you want to go check out
0: she
3: her
0: is.
3: Sexual SA meeting.
2: 64 guys she's seen about it.
3: AA meeting, a 12-step process would be great for you if you're willing to do it.
2: Oh. All right. As a woman, you could do it if you want. I mean, if you want to act out, you can just act out every night with a new guy. I mean, if you do the math, you know, she lost her virginity 5 years ago, maybe 5.5 years ago. She was 13 at that time. She's basically been with a guy a month.
3: Yeah. Imagine if you could do that. Where would you be?
2: Well, first off, one a month doesn't even sound like that much as a single person. It does start to add up.
3: If you as a guy could act out like that, it doesn't sound like much. You know what I'm saying?
2: Yeah, if you could have gotten away with that in high school as a guy, you would have gladly done it. And if you'd gotten, you know, if it was the kind of thing where every time you were feeling depressed or your self-esteem was low or you felt like acting out or you were a little bit loaded and you wanted to make a phone call, you could get a little comforting, get a little fix up. You'd be doing it nonstop.
3: It's interesting. I was with a group of teenagers talking a couple weeks ago, and they were listening at the time, and they asked about, they were discussing why a girl of 15 would have sex with lots of guys, and all the girls in the audience chimed in. Well, she needs validation. She's looking for a love relationship. And I go, hold on a second, guys. If you were 15 and you're able to do this, why would you do it? The men in the audience universally.
0: It's fun.
3: No, it feels good.
0: Cool.
3: And that's it. At which point, the women cringed. But that's it.
0: True.
3: That's what a guy would do it.
2: All right. Andrew, don't do this. You know those internet chats, all they do is they don't believe it's you. It's every third question. This isn't really Drew. This is not really you, and that's it. And then the rest of the question is, okay, where's Adam? And when I do mine, it's where's Drew? This isn't really you, where's Drew? This isn't really you, where's Drew? And then an hour later, you walk away and you go, why did I do that? why did I do that? Gina?
5: Hi.
2: Hey.
5: I have a little problem. I only seem to attract married men.
2: Mm.
5: Or at the very least been in serious committed relationships.
3: Where do you meet these guys?
5: Through friends, at bars, you know, just out and about. I've met a couple at work, and it's just...
3: Well, what kind of, how is it that you, do you know these guys are married before you meet them?
5: No, it comes up in conversation or they're wearing rings.
3: And so why don't you sort of cut things off right then? Why do you continue to pursue the relationship?
5: Oh, but I don't.
3: So, as soon as you find out they're married, you sort of wrap things up, and yet they pursue you right then.
5: Yes.
2: Well, how can they? I mean, you're sitting at a bar, you're staring at the guy's wedding band, and you would get up and excuse yourself. Does he tackle you?
5: No, but, you know, let's take, for example, my favorite bar. It's a rather small place, and it gets awfully crowded, and they will just keep finding ways to run into me.
2: Well, so what? You're just a... What are you saying?
5: My question, I suppose, is, you know, is there something that I'm putting out there that...
3: No, it's what you're not doing.
5: Okay.
2: Yeah.
3: These guys are a-holes. They're fishing around. But if you don't cut them off, they'll keep coming around.
2: Plus, you must be throwing them a crumb here and there.
3: Yeah, you have to be.
2: Yeah. How's your self-esteem? You a big gal?
5: No.
3: Right. You're fat.
2: Drew, please. Please. I say big. That's my euphemism.
5: No, I am not a big girl.
2: Like in England, like the roads.
5: Yeah. Self-esteem is way up there.
2: You feel good about yourself?
5: Yeah.
2: Okay, so why don't you just find yourself a single guy?
3: This feels to me like the girl last night, I remember, who kept taking the boyfriends away from her girlfriends.
2: I don't listen to the call.
3: I know, but this is that kind of feeling. Like you need that, right. You need that validation of someone else's.
2: Yeah.
3: So that suggests your self-esteem is sort of falsely inflated, perhaps.
6: Big?
5: Maybe.
2: Yeah. Well, I mean, here's what I'm getting. I'm getting maybe you don't feel as confident or as good. I mean, as you think you do.
3: Yeah.
2: And then that goes for all of you. However, any of you feel, you're S.
1: She's playing video games.
0: Is that what that is? I'm sitting here going, what the hell?
5: My cell phone is ringing in the background.
2: Oh, okay.
0: I know you're on the radio.
2: That's one of those.
0: Coast.
2: That's one of those.
3: They're calling to check to see if this is her.
0: You're on the radio right now? Wow, man.
2: That's one of those married guys.
5: No.
2: Okay.
0: Unacceptable.
2: So, listen, Gina.
5: Uh-huh.
2: All right. I wouldn't dwell on this.
5: All right.
2: I don't think it's an issue unless you make it an issue.
3: You need to cut these guys off and feel whatever it is that you feel when you do that. And if you start feeling like you missed that or you hurt just examine your own feelings when you cut these guys off. It'll let you know why you don't do it.
2: Yeah.
1: It's a lot of women having uncontrollable sex tonight.
2: Yeah.
1: A lot of girls can't help themselves.
2: I think Gina was flattered by these guys and just kind of wanted to share the news.
0: Isn't there a thing of you can play with a married man and you know that you can walk away and say, well, look, you're married. You know, this. You can have all the fun you want, and then when you want to call it a day, you can walk away.
2: Yeah, women like flirtation. It's a mess.
0: In danger.
3: It's a mess.
2: Well, I mean, it's like, guys, we're hungry. We don't want to sit and look at pictures of food and play with them. Here's some food you can play. No, don't put it in your mouth. It's like, this sucks. It's worse now. Now I'm more irritable. I'm more hungry. Now I'm hungry and angry. Girls are like, ooh, look at that picture of that cheeseburger. Look at that. I'm going to draw one. Whee! What's in it for them? Look, I bet that cheeseburger wants me to eat it.
3: And
2: come on, let's go.
3: Help.
2: What kind of thinking is that?
3: We need a female perspective. Ann, please.
2: No.
3: Chime in here, please.
2: She's
4: whatever.
2: Aaron?
7: Yes, sir.
2: She's not a female, she's a mom.
7: What's going on, man?
3: What's
2: Aaron?
3: Up, Aaron?
7: Yes.
2: You're 18.
7: Yes, I am.
2: What's up?
7: I'm having a hard time finding a girlfriend or any friends at all, really. Past history, I was at a kind of like a boys' home for the last 3 years. Well, last 2 years.
3: Like a foster home?
7: Well, kind of, yeah. A rehabilitation center.
3: For what kind of problem?
7: Because I had sexually abused my sister and my brother. My sisters and my brother.
3: When they were how old?
7: My sisters were 5, and my brother was a little bit older than that.
3: All right. Mm. Well, here you go, Ed.
2: How old were you when you did this?
7: I was like 13 or 14.
2: Oh, okay.
7: And then I went into the place when I was late 15 and then got out right when I turned 18.
3: Did it help you?
7: Yeah, it did, and actually tremendously.
2: All right.
3: Didn't you get some friends from that whole experience?
7: Yeah, but that's down in Waco, and I'm up north of Dallas. Mm. And so that's you know, I really, I learned how to make friends. And it's not a problem, it's just,

0: Yeah.
1: Eventually, yeah. Odds are not on his side. I do a lot of driving out here.
0: All right.
1: Did this guy ever get prosecuted?
0: No. We can't really prove it. It was when I was like 2 and a half.
2: Your behavior proof.
1: Yeah, that's what I'm saying. Like, it's funny. You here's the, all the proof you need to know is you went at your sisters and your brother, and that stuff usually doesn't come from nowhere. Whose brother was this?
0: Oh, whose brother? Oh, it's my dad's brother.
1: Dad's brother.
0: And we don't have any contact with him. And I've sworn to myself that if I see him, I'm going to kick his ass.
1: What about your dad? What does he think? Does he believe you?
0: You know what? I'm really not sure. I have a hard time talking about like sexual things with my dad.
1: But I can understand.
2: But is your dad aware that your brother was the perpetrator? His brother was the perpetrator.
0: Yes.
2: All right.
1: Oh my God. I mean, it's like my sister. She borrowed a hand truck, a dolly, from me. I'm pissed off. You know, I haven't gotten it back yet. I mean, can
2: imagine
1: you
2: when you sexually abuse her kids.
1: Oh, she's going to be livid. Yeah. But I'm going to be like, hey, should have returned the dolly, hotshot. Now you get what you get.
2: Aaron, what is it you need from us tonight?
0: Pardon me?
2: What can we do to help you?
0: I'm just, like, looking for suggestions to, you know, find friends and stuff.
2: You know what? I was actually thinking about this tonight. We often just sort of toss out, go to clubs, not clubs, I mean, join common interest groups, hobby groups, that kind of thing.
1: Drew tells me off the air you have to buy your friends.
2: And I thought, I heard tonight that a radio station was looking for volunteers to help out with sort of manning the phones. I mean, you can volunteer for things that you feel strongly about. You'll meet people, you'll share common interests and common goals. And you need to look for things that you can go that you'll enjoy doing and that will make you feel good about contributing. And you'll find people with a similar bent and people you'll bond up with and meet and build a group of friends.
0: Yeah, I joined a fitness club today, and so that's part of my self-esteem.
2: Look for some sort of giving back work, volunteer work. You'll meet.
0: Yeah, all right.
2: People.
1: Yeah, and keep the molestation stuff under your hat for the third day.
0: I don't wear that out on my sleeve too much.
1: Yeah. Hey, and listen, this whole, people have this thing where, friendship or relationships is about coming clean. I don't think so. I think if you had a problem and you solved that problem and there's no threat of that problem anymore, whether you were a junkie or a pedophile, you just, that's part of the reward for solving the problem. You don't have to rent out billboard space to explain to everyone where you've been and what you've done. I remember when I blew my uncle in high school. It was one of the worst days of my life. Yeah. Swore he'd pull out. Now I'm in therapy. Son of a bitch. Yeah, I have fairly young nephews, 2 and 4, and just from doing the show and just maybe growing up in the valley, I just thought that uncle molesting uncle was almost, it's a little bit of a cliche, but it was like it's just something you do.
2: The valley tradition.
1: Yes, yeah, it says it on the sign. Welcome to North Hollywood, a tradition rich in molestation. And there's inexplicably there's a statue of Amelia Earhart near there. I don't know why, but there's a lot of Amelia Earhart statues in North Hollywood. But anyway, the point is now that I have nephews, I couldn't imagine touching them. I mean, it's unthinkable, and I'm an atheist. And I'll do stuff if I think I can get away with it. It's beyond the realm of reality.
3: But aren't you more exempt because you're atheist? Doesn't that make you a better candidate for being straight living? Most people nowadays seem to use religion as some form of shield or smokescreen because they're, I'm not saying that everyone, because I'm just myself, but it's really bad.
2: Cover for some heinous impulse.
3: A lot of people have these problems or these urges, and they immediately get themselves looking after scouts or boy groups or girl groups or whatever, and it's, they're kind of seen as the pillars of the community until one day it's, they molested 17 kids on a bus, and...
1: Oh, I'm with Sean all the way here. People, there's a... I know we're running late for break, but... Oh, what the hell. I got to do the show every night. Let's just talk here. Yeah, I love my nephews.
4: No, I'm in love with them.
1: No, I mean, I really love them. I like to have sex with them. You missed my point. Okay, here's my secondary point. I listen to a little talk radio during the day, and I listen to oftentimes a guy named Dennis Prager, who's very good. Big behemoth Jew guy who's on some, I don't know what station he's on, but anyway,

0: good. I like the guy, and he makes some real good points. And he's he loves religion, and his thing is if you're walking down a dark alley, what do you want? 10 atheists coming at you, or 10 Christians coming at you? And
1: depends what century.
0: Well, that's a good point. It depends what you are. You could be black. You could be a Jew. You could be S out of luck. But his thing is, and of course he always makes the point where he says, 10 guys who just left a prayer meeting, or 10 guys wearing baggy pants and their hats on backwards and that kind of thing. And of course everyone says, okay, I'd rather have the 10 guys who are leaving the prayer meeting if I'm walking down a dark alley. But here's the question I'd like to pose to Dennis Prager. In prison, what percentage of people are atheists for violent crimes? Not the guy who's dealing the peyote tabs at the Grateful Dead concert. Violent criminals incarcerated. Death row, if you want to choose
1: that. How many are actually talking to God?
0: More than 50% atheists? I don't think
2: so. But a lot of them find God once they know that certain death is imminent.
0: I'm with you on that, but I would bet you the majority of them going in were raised with some kind of religion in their family and had a belief in God while they were murdering these people. And I bet it's way less than 10% violent criminals, atheists behind bars. So, you do your math.
3: We'll be right back.
0: We'll take a little break. Yes, Drew?
1: Yes.
0: You all right? Eddie and Sean are both here from Off Center, WB Sunday nights. 9 o'clock. We'll be back. Hey, everybody. It's the Love Line. I'm Adam Carolla. That is Dr. Drew over there.
1: That's nice.
0: Diane Farr is coming on the show. She's our old co-host from Loveline, the TV show. She's currently on the job, the Dennis Leary show. So she's on tomorrow night, yes?
1: Yes.
0: And I talked to, still trying to work it out with Ethan from Survivor. Got a call put in, and anyway, it looks pretty good for either Wednesday or Thursday. Eddie K. Thomas and Sean McGuire both here from Off Center. Sunday nights. 9 o'clock, WB. And if you got that TiVo, you can TiVo it. Well, how does TiVo's work in the Nielsen's?
1: I think record, because it has to go to that channel.
0: Yeah.
1: So it probably...
0: So if you had a Nielsen box?
1: No, the overnight. So they have some way of monitoring these things.
0: They do?
1: Yeah.
0: They can monitor it?
4: Don't you plug it into a phone line every night?
1: Yeah.
4: It's
1: always
4: checked. Because I'm convinced there's 2,000 Nielsen boxes. That's it.
0: For
4: 100 million people watching TV or whatever.
0: Yeah.
4: So now that a lot of people are plugging their phones in, or their TVs into the phone lines.
0: Right.
4: It's Big Brother's watching.
1: I thought there was some monitoring going on.
4: You're plugging in and saying, all right, corporate America, this is what I'm looking at every night.
0: Yeah. Yeah. I don't care. Is it no, Nielsen is, I think that's the only way they get the ratings.
1: Really? I didn't realize.
0: So I know.
5: Who cares?
0: We care.
1: Who cares about anything we talk about, by the way?
0: Yeah, that's a very good point. Who cares about your who cares drop? That's the real question, Anderson.
1: Jenny, 16.
6: Hello.
1: Hi, Jenny.
6: Hi.
1: What's going on?
6: Well, I have this problem. Like, I don't really know if it's like a problem, but the only way I can get pleasure is by playing with my breasts.
1: You only can get pleasure. What does that mean exactly?
6: Like when me and my boyfriend are like having sex, right? Like, I don't know. I just have to like play with my breasts, and like he gets mad at me for it because like it just like arouses me.
0: Yeah. No, I know. I know when some bitch starts touching her breast while I'm banging her, I go nuts, man. I mean, it's the ultimate sign of disrespect. I don't go for that. I mean, a Rubik's cube. Whatever, Etch-a-Sketch, but touching your breast while I'm trying to have sex with you, I can see this kid's point. I'd be irate. I'd be livid. I can't believe you guys are still together.
6: Well, yeah, it's causing, like, a lot of problems.
0: Sure, sure.
6: He thinks it's, like, him. Like, he thinks he's not doing something right. And I don't know if maybe that's the truth, but...
0: Well, if you... Have you had an orgasm with him?
6: Yeah.
0: And you wouldn't...
6: Because I was touching my breast, though.
0: Right, but he was having sex with you at the time, right?
6: Yeah.
0: So what if he wasn't having sex with you at the time? Would you have had the orgasm?
6: Probably. I mean, he doesn't help me much.
0: Nope. How much of that does he know?
6: I don't know. I tell him that, the most pleasure I get is when I touch myself.
1: Okay. I mean, is a way of telling him that's why you're doing it, or is a way of letting him know that he's not contributing?
6: Well, when we're having sex and I start touching my breasts, he'll be like, what? What's wrong? Am I not, pleasuring you enough?
1: Oh, boy. How old is your boyfriend?
6: 18.
1: Oh, boy.
0: Here's the part. See, here's the mistake you made, Jenny.
1: Talking to your boyfriend.
0: The mistake you made was telling him that...
1: anything.
0: Yeah, you know, his penis was like a Novocaine syringe. You could feel nothing below your waist, and you had to kickstart yourself by manipulating your own breasts. If you just shut up about it, you could have grabbed the breasts and said, you know, you get me so hot, I don't know what to do with my hands, and he'd think it was all him.
1: See how pathetic guys are? You got to think. Lame.
2: Think ego.
1: Yeah, right. Think lame, think pathetic, and you'll get the right answer.
0: But what, I kind of question Jenny a little bit here. Like, what's up? Are you a little bit angry at him?
6: I don't know.
0: What'd he do? Did he cheat on you?
6: I don't think so, not that I know.
1: But this relationship really isn't working very well.
0: But
1: anyway.
0: You don't like him.
1: Yeah,
6: no, I do. I really like him. That's why it's a problem.
0: Well, then I said, look, are you a little bit angry at him? And you went, well,
1: yeah,
0: I don't know.
1: Yeah.
0: Why might you be angry at him?
6: I don't know. Like, I'm kind of confused.
0: All right, who cares? She's lost.
1: Hey, she admitted she's confused. She's confused that.
0: I'm confused, too.
1: I know. Well, that's what she's making us feel. But
0: good. Well, what are you going to do?
1: Let's hear what she's confused about.
0: I'm confused. I can't figure out the phones now.
1: Let's hear what she's confused about.
0: No. I'm tired of dragging everybody by the hand through the calls. You don't want to talk? Good. Don't talk. Fine.
1: She's confused.
0: Good, you're confused.
1: Oh, let's just hear what she's confused about.
0: No, you can be good.
1: The world is curious.
0: Good, she hung up. Go be confused.
1: Roger.
0: Shut up, everyone. Talk. Spend the rest of your life being confused. Jerry? Who cares?
1: You're a bitch.
0: No, I'm tired of dragging people around. Please tell me. Please. I know you're 16 and you're confused. Please, please, please. I'll ask you the same question 8 times. Please. No, screw you. Just hang up.
1: Jerry, 21.
0: Don't waste my time.
1: Jerry?
3: Yeah, yes.
1: You better get to it.
3: Yeah. Okay, I'm 21 years old.
0: No, crap. I've heard enough. Not another one of you.
3: What do you mean?
1: Jerry, what's up?
3: Okay, I'm 21 years of age, right? I have a girlfriend. I've been with her for a week. Basically, she wants me to blow job. But I'm scared because of everything, HIV and any disease that come with sex.
1: Well, she's the one that needs to be worried about HIV, right?
3: I guess so.
1: Okay.
0: That's all right. Let her blow you.
3: But can I get any disease?
1: Does she have a disease?
3: Not that I know of.
0: All right.
1: You've only known her for a week?
3: A week, yes.
1: Does she have any risk factors for disease?
3: Not that I know of.
0: Okay, you let her give you a BJ, and you give her the HIV. That's the way.
3: So,
1: what about you? What about wearing a condom?
3: She doesn't want to wear a condom. She wants to skin free.
0: Oh man, that's rough. I know it.
2: You poor bugger.
0: Yeah, I know what it's like. You know, when a chick's begging to blow you, and you're like, I don't know, let me think about it. And she's like, I need an answer. And you're like, Jesus, I'm confused. Stop pressuring me.
4: Let me call the radio.
0: I'm scared. You go, well, hold on. No, yeah, where you go, slow down. Just slow down.
2: Can't we take it slow? Can't we just talk?
0: Yeah, whatever happened to dinner, by the way. And so now it's like, okay, but only with a condom. And she's like, no, that's distracting. And now you're like, oh my God. She's an animal. What line is this guy on?
1: 2.
0: Hey, Jerry?
3: Yes.
0: Yeah, that's... And then once the word gets out that anyone can blow you without a condom, then there's going to be a line around the block from your apartment. You're going to have all sorts of supermodels and bikini models and actresses and, you know, everybody. Everybody. Yeah. All the young... You know, every 18-year-old in North America is going to want lining up to give Jerry a BJ.
6: Yay!
0: Yeah. Yeah, then you're out of luck. Yeah, I would be.
1: It sounds like you need to know your partner better. And if you knew her well enough, it wouldn't be, gee, I don't know if she has risk factors. You'd know whether or not she was a reasonable risk.
3: Like, it's not like she has any blisters on her or anything in her mouth or anything, but, you know, it's basically a worry because still growing up, you know?
0: Yeah, but you know
1: you're
0: what?
1: You're 21.
3: Yeah, well, you know, I still have life ahead of me, you know?
0: Right. Right.
1: Does she do IV drugs?
3: Excuse me?
1: Does she shoot drugs?
3: No, I don't think so. I'm pretty positive she doesn't.
2: He's only known her a week.
1: I was going to say,
2: you barely know her name.
1: You should know her better. That you shouldn't be answering questions. I don't think so. I'm pretty sure. You'll feel better when you get to know her more.
0: Does she have a tattoo on her neck?
3: No.
0: Is her name Angel?
3: No, not
1: that. Right. Isn't the tattoo above the butt a problem, too?
0: Any tats?
3: No tats.
0: No small the back tat?
3: None.
0: Not named Cammy or Tammy?
3: None.
1: Brandy?
0: Brandy?
3: Nope.
0: Okay. What is her name, by the way?
3: Her name is Brenda.
0: All right, that's fine. No. Well, that's close, but that's fine. But, Liz, you draw the line at her massaging her balls while she's blowing you, okay?
3: Well,
0: you put your foot down. You put your foot down. As like I said, word will get out that you're easy, and then you're in for a world of hurt. Cat calls when you're walking down the street, can't pass a construction site without the chicks screaming at you. Phone calls, booty calls, late nights. Then the word gets out. You go on a date with another girl. She wants to give you a BJ before dinner. You see what I'm saying? Because the word has gotten out.
1: You got out of here.
0: Boy, this Jerry, I like this kid's sensibilities.
1: I want to hear the Adam Boogie now that we're on a roll. Yes.
0: We're running late.
1: Yeah, that's right. You can play it.
0: No, we'll play it during the commercial so only we can,
1: no,
0: only
1: play
0: we can enjoy it.
5: We'll be right back.
0: All
5: right.
0: Yeah, we'll take a little break and then we'll come back. We're trying to get back on time here.
1: All right.
0: Eddie K. Thomas and Sean McGuire both here from Off Center, which is on the WB Sunday nights, 9:00, everybody. We'll take a quick break. We'll be back. Bye.
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0: Hey, everybody. It's Love Line. I'm Ace Rockola, and that's Dr. Dre over there. Eddie K. Thomas and Sean McGuire are both here. They are from Off Center, which is on the WB. Sunday nights at 9:00. Dre? Drew does great radio. He does. He has two moves. He has a and then he has the one where he likes to point at stuff and refer to it on the air without actually ever explaining what it is he's pointing to.
1: Yeah.
0: Alrighty. Let's get back to them.
1: You'd
0: phones.
1: Miss it if I did otherwise.
0: Yeah. I'm cranky tonight.
2: God, that was quick attitude.
0: I got up at very early and drove to Mount.
1: Oh, how was that? Well, what time? Well, we had a $10 bet over under at 10:15, remember?
0: Oh, yeah. Oh, geez, I'm screwed.
1: Yeah.
0: I owe you some money, buddy. Yeah. Well, here's what happened. I've been doing that Son of the Beach show on that Howard Stern show on FX. And they've been very nice, but I've done it three or four days so far. First day I showed up at, call time was noon. I went on, got in front of the camera at 4:15 or 4:20. The next time I showed up, I think the call time was about 10 a.m. and I got in front of the camera about 12:30. So this time the call time was 8:15 a.m. So Big A did his own math this morning, and when I showed up, everyone was pissed.
1: Oh, sure.
0: Oh, yeah.
1: What'd you get there, 9:30?
0: No, I got there at 9:15. I got there 1 hour late, and where were you? And we missed the shot, and we had to pick up some other shots in order to make up for it. It's mostly BS, as we know. Anyone
4: so you don't
0: TV.
4: Like getting paid for sitting on the beach all day.
1: Right.
4: You're not a fan of that.
0: Well, the first, today was Malibu, but the first two were just some crappy place where I just sat in my trailer and sucked up fumes from the generator, basically. So, anyway, I showed up late and of course it went early, and then when I go on Wednesday, here's what's gonna happen. They'll give me a slightly earlier call time because I showed up late for the last one, and I'll go on even later. So I will have completely screwed everything and miscalculated and mistimed everything. From now on, I show up an hour late to the first one. So I owe Drew money because anyway. All right. So it was nice. It's a great commute, by the way, at 5:30 in the afternoon from deep Malibu to the Hollywood Hills.
1: Hour and a half.
0: It is a great commute.
1: It's got to be an hour and a half.
0: Yeah, it was an hour and a half.
1: Oh.
0: Hour and a half.
2: Thank God for radio.
0: And let me just scream one more quick thing regarding this because I'm tired. What is it with folks that refuse to give the cross street? Do you know what I mean?
1: For what?
0: Like, they'll do this. They'll go, you go, where's this birthday party? And they'll go, it's at 27201 Ventura Boulevard.
1: Yeah.
0: And you'll go, is that in Canoga Park or is that in Studio City? I have no idea where that is. How about just the effing cross street? Please.
1: No. Yeah.
0: Please.
1: Yeah.
0: So here were my directions today. It's on PCH.
1: Uh-oh.
0: On PCH, it's, you know, 20, it's 2300 PCH.
1: Pacific
0: which,
1: Coast
0: by
1: Highway.
0: By the way, means, yes, Pacific Coast Highway, which goes on, which starts
1: San Diego.
0: In Oregon
1: yeah.
0: and ends in San Diego. Yeah. Okay? So, what's the cross street? What's the cross street? The cross street, if you go past...
1: Sunset. They always start with that. I love that.
0: No, see, Drew, you're thinking like a human being.
1: Sunset's the only one they ever give. It could be 20 miles past sunset.
0: No, here's the street they use. If you're going by Cross Creek Road, you've gone too far. Now, here's my point.
4: Why don't you tell me the one before?
0: You don't want to come up with A, what? Yeah, A, tell me the one before. Don't tell me the one
4: yeah,
0: across.
4: Yeah, you've gone past it, mate. You've gone straight past it.
0: B, Johnny Carson has lived in Malibu for 40 years. I guarantee he couldn't tell you where Cross Creek goddamn road is. You don't want to pick Sunset. You don't want to pick Topanga Canyon. You don't want to pick Las Virgenes. Do you see what I'm saying?
1: Yes, yes.
0: You don't want to pick Pepperdine University. You don't want to pick a landmark. You're going to pick a small street that ends on PCH that I've never heard of. So when you're driving there, where do you go? You're going to take Sunset. You're going to take the 405. You're going to take Topanga. How are you going to get there? Where's Cross Creek Road? Why not give a road anyone's heard of? Oh, man, I got there. I said, I guarantee nobody has heard of this Cross Creek Road. But yet, they're desperate for you to be there. Now, how do you figure that? How can you be desperate and give you crappy directions? Let's heal some babies! Okay, but why pick a side street? Thank you.
1: Mixed messages. I agree.
0: Right.
1: On we go. Evan is 19. Here you go. Got just a minute.
4: You're not liking this.
1: We have 1 minute
4: business.
1: To take a call here.
0: All right.
1: Evan.
0: Sorry.
5: Let's save the babies.
0: Cross Creek Road.
1: What's up, Evan? Evan?
8: Hello?
1: Do you know where Cross Creek Road is?
8: Okay. Nope, I have no idea.
0: Look, nobody does.
1: All right, what's up?
8: I don't know.
5: All right.
0: Bob Cross Creek, the guy the road was named after?
8: Oh, that's...
0: Never heard of it himself.
1: All right, Evan, go.
8: Okay, well, the other day after having sex with my girlfriend, I gave her oral sex, and right afterwards, there was this, from her vagina, it came, the sound, it sounded like a fart, and for lack of a better word, I just called it a vajart.
0: Ooh, that's very good.
4: That is brilliant.
0: Vajart.
4: I'm taking that home with me.
8: Thank you.
0: You'll be the king of England with that vajart.
4: She was vajarting everywhere. It was a party.
0: Very funny.
8: Later on, we play named that tune.
0: Vajart, it also sounds like an instrument a guy could play in like a country band.
4: From Hungary. I'm from Hungary, I play the vajart.
0: I play the mandolin, I play the balalaika, I play the vajart. All right, so Evan, yes.
8: Basically using the actual, what's the actual name for that phenomenon, I guess?
0: It's now Vajart. It's called Evan's Vajart.
4: Webster's, it's already in Webster's.
8: And I was also wondering, is a penis able to do that?
1: Yes, penises do that commonly.
8: Oh, really?
1: The piston effect. In fact, we don't really quite know how you did it with your mouth without blowing something in. You know what I'm saying? He says he did it with oral sex.
8: Oh, no, it was right afterwards. Like, it was, like, afterwards, like, a few seconds after, it just went...
1: After oral sex.
8: Yeah.
4: You're going to have
0: it. Yeah, it's called a penart with a, when my penis does it. But it's no vajart.
8: Okay,
0: that's right. Fine.
8: Okay, no problem or anything, just...
1: No, it's normal.
0: No.
1: It's a common
4: thing. England, girls explode after they make that noise, so I'd be awfully careful with
1: her. Oh, right.
4: Yeah,
1: combustion.
4: Normally you hear that noise about an hour afterwards.
1: Boom.
0: All right, Drew, you want to take another call here?
1: Nah, let's go to break. Hey, come on.
0: Really?
1: Vajart, how much better is getting that?
0: You can't top Vajart. That's true. All right, Eddie and Sean are both here from Off Center. WB, Sunday nights, 9 o'clock. We'll take ourselves a little break. I'm going to hop on in and tell you Vajarts for
1: for mercy.
0: For mercy. And we'll be back.

0: Hello, it is Loveline. I'm Adam. That is Dr. Drew over there. Phone number 1-800-LOVE-191. Eddie K. Thomas is on tonight. You know him from the American Pie movies. Sean McGuire is also here from Off Center, which is on at 9 o'clock on the WB. And you guys could probably work Vajard into an episode.
1: Done.
2: It's already probably being written as we speak.
1: I think us and everyone listening has brought it into their lives permanently. It's beautiful.
0: It's part of the American lexicon now. Vajard. All right. Ready to get back to the phones and speak to Lauren, who's apparently a male, actually.
3: Hello?
0: Hello?
3: Well, I'm a first-time caller.
4: You're gay.
0: Oh, Drew, please. Yes.
4: What's up, Lauren?
3: My friend is like addicted to OxyContin. I think he was in a car accident like a month ago, and he broke his leg and his back is all messed up. And I don't really know exactly what happened. And he's taking OxyContin for a while, and his doc told him to take it for like a few weeks, and the pain should dissipate. And it's been like a month, and he's still like taking it like as he has. He did the first time, the first week or so.
0: How old is he?
3: He's my age. He's like 15.
4: Hmm. It doesn't necessarily mean he's addicted. He's had real injury. He may have real need for opiate pain medication.
3: Okay.
4: He's not escalating. He's not abusing it. It's not getting momentum behind it. Mm-hmm. You should be concerned that he's been on as long as he had because he's likely to be dependent on it. That is to say, he'll get some withdrawal if he stops. Interestingly, though, 14, 15, 16-year-olds tend not to get much withdrawal from opiates.
3: Mm-hmm. He tried, like, stopping, but then he'd get, like, really sick, and he said he got, like, fevers, and he's still, like...
4: Yeah, it feels like crap when he tries to stop.
0: Idiot.
4: All right, but listen, have him talk to his doctor about exactly that. Again, just because he's dependent doesn't mean he's addicted. It means he has a little bit of withdrawal, and that could be easily treated.
0: Is this a relatively new thing?
4: OxyContin?
1: Pretty popular with the kids these days.
4: Yeah,
0: and you know the concept of giving pain meds to younger people.
4: Well, until he broke their leg and back, they'd get pain meds. But there is a movement definitely towards use of more pain medication. There's sort of this.
0: It was frowned on for a while.
4: There's this idea that somehow we're withholding pain medicine, or because some people become addicted, other people are suffering. And the reality is, physicians need to be more discriminating in how they apply these medications. And with situations where there's no risk, use it freely. When there's a risk for addiction, don't use it.
0: Yeah, I know. Right.
4: Exactly.
0: I mean,
4: sparingly.
0: I know morphine was getting a pretty bad rap for a while there. But it's like, hey, if you're dying of pancreatic cancer, how about juicing the guy up?
4: That's what we do.
0: But, you know, I was, I never thought about this before, but I had a serious injury when I was young. I was like 12, maybe 13, and my shoulder was out of socket and broken for days on end and all that. And I didn't get any.
4: Yeah, I had a bad knee injury. I remember it was excruciating. No one even suggested pain, but never even thought about it.
0: What I'm saying is 20 years ago, the concept of giving pain meds to young people, even with fairly severe injuries, maybe not burns or something, but broken bones, They didn't seem to be a concept.
4: I think you're right. I wasn't practicing then, but I think so.
0: I mean, you busted up your knee. You didn't get anything.
4: No, it wasn't even suggested.
0: My shoulder was out of its socket for 4 days.
4: Ugh.
0: I was in excruciating pain and never a thing. Nothing. I was had to pee in a mayonnaise jar because I couldn't move. Speaking of peeing in something.
4: Uh-oh.
0: Boy, I had a humiliating experience today when I got home from this son of the beach. I'd urinated in an ice bucket at my house.
4: Why?
0: I'm ashamed to say why, but it's I was jumping rope in my living room.
4: Yeah.
0: And I just had to take a leak.
4: You couldn't walk the extra 8 steps to your bathroom?
0: Well, first off, hot shot's about 12 steps.
4: Okay.
0: Not 8 steps. And part of being part of the complete bachelor lifestyle is doing things. I like to live like my parents are gone for the weekend.
4: It's more like you're like an unpotty trained dog. Like, took a crap in the middle of the living room. Hey!
2: I did it because I can.
0: I did take a crap in the garage a few months back, but that's because I just couldn't
4: go up the 12 stairs.
0: I couldn't make it up the stairs. Okay. But the point is.
4: You did this too, didn't you?
0: Which one?
4: It's crap in the garage. Yeah, I did. Humanity.
0: But here's the point. The point is I like to do those things that say, hey, I've arrived.
2: Here I am. Smell my urine.
4: This is mine.
0: I got a nice pad up here in the hills, and I'm urinating in my own ice bucket. And I took a leak in this ice bucket.
4: And left it.
0: And I set it back down on the bar, and I didn't think anything about it. And maybe 4 or 5 days. No, not 4 or 5. Maybe 3 or 4 days went by, and I didn't think about it. And then I was driving home, and I thought, you know what? I think today's the day the maid comes, I was thinking. And I always scan my mind. What did I leave out? What form of pornography or filth did I leave out? What is she having to sort through?
4: What shaming,
0: telling piece of evidence did she stumble across? And I walked in the kitchen.
2: This is not like porn in the VCR. This is urine on the bar.
0: No,
2: you can't really.
0: Yeah, you understand. I walked into the kitchen, and there was the ice bucket filled with sudsy water sitting on the counter.
2: A book by her, I would imagine.
4: It's like one of those murder books, you know, with the pictures of the murder victims and things.
2: Just take you through his atrocities.
4: 1 month in Adam's house. Oh, yeah.
0: So I thought, do I broach this with her?
4: No.
0: Do I come up with some cockamamie story about some Mike's Hard Lemonade getting dumped in there?
2: We'll start with, we'll never believe that happened.
0: Yeah, or, geez, I just rolled back into town. My buddy Ray was staying here. Hope everything's cool. Do I broach it? Or do I just keep moving and pretend like nothing happened?
4: Think how many other sordid experiences she's accumulated without you commenting.
0: Right.
4: Why break the silence? Why break the silence now?
0: She must have thought the urine in the ice bucket. She probably couldn't make sense of it. I mean, like,
4: again, how many other things must there have been?
0: I'm wondering
4: if she broke your towels over her knee.
2: Were you secretly doing it to impress her, though? That's what you've got to
0: know. You do have to ask yourself that.
2: Is there something
0: that
2: you're not being honest with about yourself?
0: You have to ask yourself. Yes, you have.
2: There's no one to reprimand you anymore, and you're just trying to push the boundaries a little bit.
0: You have to ask. You have to ask.
4: What it means?
0: What it means, yes, on a deeper level. I just kept it moving. I kept it rolling.
4: What does it mean that she maintains her employ with you? That's a better question.
0: Yeah.
4: Then again, she may be building a case.
0: Right. I no longer give her, you know, a Christmas bonus. It's more hush money. is what I call it.
4: Then again, she could have a direct line to the Inquirer.
0: So the point is do I? I don't say anything at this point, right?
4: No.
0: I don't try to backtrack and clean it up somehow. Give her. Okay, you're right. When I saw that ice bucket sitting with the suds in it, the first thought was, why is she cleaning? And then it went to, oh, Christ.
4: Oh, here's the deal. Sean thinks you're kidding.
0: You don't think I'm kidding, do you?
2: No. The worrying thing is I really don't.
0: No, you can't make that up.
2: No, you can't. You really can't.
4: Claire. Claire, you sleeping?
0: Yeah,
5: hello.
4: There you are.
5: Oh, hi. Sorry.
0: You're 14.
5: Yeah. First of all, I love Off Center, and it's a great show, and I love Loveline, of course. And it really interests me that Eddie, you went from like doing the American Pie thing, and then now a TV show, and I find that cool. But anyway, I'm calling because I'm 14, and I'm really interested in guys that are a lot older than me. And if I had a choice, I would definitely go with an older guy rather than someone more around my age.
4: Well, that's sort of normal for 14-year-olds, but that's an impulse worthy of containment. Because the guy that would be, it's not that it's an unhealthy impulse on your part, it's just that if a 20 or 22-year-old were to respond to you, he's flawed. There's something wrong with him. Okay. And then not that there's anything wrong with you, but it's just not, an adult would normally not do that.
0: And how old are we talking about?
5: Well, starting from late teens to late 20s, really.
0: Late 20s.
4: Sort of normal.
0: Well, you know, there's another thing that I hadn't thought about. You know, we always talk about the female image of sensuality or sexuality, and they're always talking about these 18, 19-year-old models, 17-year-old models, and of course, guys, this is what becomes sensuality. But for the guys, it's like George Clooney and whoever the Pierce guys. Brosnan or whatever. These are guys in their 40s or 50s sometimes. You know, when the world's sexiest man. He's the average age of the world's sexiest, you know, sexiest guy by when people dubs him is probably 40.
4: Sean Connery, 70.
2: Yeah, I was going to say, he was like, wasn't it 70?
0: Yeah,
2: or 60?
0: Yeah, I mean, half these guys are in their 60s, and we're dubbing these guys the most sexiest men. So as a young teenage girl, what are you supposed to look at?
5: Right.
0: And what are you supposed to think about?
6: Money!
5: Well, the thing is, though, like, I've thought about that a lot, and it's not even that I'm, like,
4: Claire?
5: Yeah?
0: It's not even that you're what?
5: Well, I mean, like, it's more than just, like, attraction.
0: Okay, where's your dad?
5: Asleep.
0: Okay.
4: Has he been not around a lot?
5: No, not at all.
0: He's good, and you've never acted on this?
5: I have, actually.
0: What's the oldest guy you've been with?
5: 27.
0: Did you have sex with him?
5: No. He gave me a choice, and I didn't.
4: Give you a choice?
5: Yeah.
0: What was the choice?
5: Well, like, yeah.
4: Put your head here, I'm going to kill you.
5: What?
4: That was the choice.
0: What was the choice?
5: Oh, well, basically, we were just, like, together, I guess, and while we were just doing stuff, he was like, if you want to, like, well, he basically laid it out to me, do you want to have sex
4: with this guy's an idiot. Asking a 14-year-old.
0: Sir Walter Raleigh, what a mature guy. Dick. He gave her a choice.
4: What an idiot.
0: Okay, so you said no.
5: Right.
0: But you had, what were you doing with him? Did you do other things with him?
5: Yeah, he went down on me and we just made out a lot.
4: He is a world-class dick.
0: Yeah.
2: You're pretty clever by the sounds
5: of it. No, but see, the thing is, it's not, well, I mean, this situation, like, totally seems like, oh, he's going after the victim or whatever, but it was kind of me more, like, coming on to him.
4: The reason those laws are in place are to protect you from these sorts of situations, because it's not good for you, even though you have these impulses. I understand that you initiate.
0: Right.
4: The role of the adult is to set a boundary.
0: Right, and a lot of people make excuses for people, which is, well, it was me who initiated it, but any sane 27-year-old adult would not go in with a 14-year-old, no matter what she did.
5: Mm-hmm.
0: Unless he was high. Okay, so can you stop this? What broke it off with this guy?
5: Oh, well, actually, I went on a trip this summer because my friend invited me, and it's a college-age type trip, older, but her parents run it, so I went with them, and we, like, became good friends, and then one night it just kind of happened.
0: Well, he was, like, a counselor or something?
5: No. He was, like...
0: He's 27-year-old college student?
5: Well, he's getting, like, PhD something or other, I don't know.
0: Yeah. He's getting a PIG, I'll tell you that.
5: Because he went to, like, I don't know. He went to, like,
0: all right.
5: A couple colleges.
0: All right, can you stop this, then?
5: Well, with him, it's like, all we do is email, and it's fine. We're just friends.
0: This guy. You will realize one day what a pig this guy is, what an ass he is.
5: Yeah, but the thing is, though, like, it's just, the guy was just an example and everything, but I feel more, like, at ease with older people in general.
4: Claire, we get your impulse. We don't have a problem with that. We have a problem with the guys you're finding to connect with, the fact that they're responding, and the fact that you're actually following through on these impulses.
0: Yeah. So don't do it.
4: I know.
0: Maybe we're not helping her, but I don't know what else to say than just stop it. Just trust us. We're smart. Drew's smart. And stop. And these guys, I don't know why. I know it's so easy to get angry at them, but the guy who gives them the choice.
4: Ugh.
0: Now, you see, he gives her the choice because if she says yes, then he can sleep with a clear
4: conscience.
0: Vindicated,
4: right.
0: Yeah, was her doing it.
4: As though a 14-year-old can render consent.
0: Well, just the fact that you're in a situation where you're asking the 14-year-old, you know, after I go down on the 14-year-old, doesn't your, at 14, don't most girls, their vagina has a retainer, right? I mean...
4: At least braces.
0: I mean, Jesus Christ. It's so pathetic. And he's in college and he's emailing her. You see, to me, I almost respect just a pure old fashioned pedophile. Just a guy just grabs a 14-year-old and drags her in the bushes, just rapes her and gets it over with, rather than Mr. Go Down and Email and It's Up to You kind of guy. This guy's even scarier for some reason.
4: Mm-hmm.
0: Okay. Not as scary as the individual of peas in an ice bucket. Sober. Sober.
4: Stone cold sober.
0: Jumping rope.
6: You sicken me.
0: Brant?
7: Yeah?
0: You're 17?
7: Yeah. First of all, can I give a shout out to my girlfriend?
0: No.
7: No, okay. Anyway, well, we had sex tonight about 3 hours ago.
0: You and your girlfriend?
7: Yeah.
0: All right, give her a shout. Was it good sex?
7: Yeah, hell right, yeah, it was.
0: Yeah, give her a shout out. No.
7: Felicia, what's up? This is Brant. I love you.
0: Did you get the F word in there, Anderson? We're having
4: nights of this.
0: Of people
4: blurting F and S into sentences under their breath.
0: Having a lot of difficulty not using the F and S word on the radio, and not to make a point, just in sort of, you know, casual conversation. They're not angry
4: under
0: at
4: their
0: anybody.
4: Breath, always. Yeah, you know.
0: Right. Yes, I think there's some academic. Now we got to put him on hold for a minute.
8: It didn't really sound like he had a problem. I mean, he got laid. I mean, he should just be chilling. And
0: right, he got laid.
4: Maybe a pregnancy involved here. Come on.
0: Was that his problem?
4: Yeah, come on.
0: What line is he?
8: In 3 hours?
0: All right, Brant.
7: Yeah.
0: So, what's your question without using the F word, please?
4: Quickly.
7: Well, me and my girlfriend had sex about 4 or 5 hours ago. She just got off the pill.
0: Hold on, we just put him on hold for 2 hours or
4: 3 hours.
8: My mouth is bad.
0: Yeah.
4: All right.
0: So you guys had sex about 7-8 hours ago.
7: Yeah.
0: Right.
7: And like 2 days before, she just ran out of the pill, ortho, tricycline, whatever.
0: Mm-hmm.
7: And I was wondering if there's either like a big chance she might get pregnant or a small chance.
4: She ran out, meaning she had finished
7: the 30-day cycle.
4: 30 days.
7: Yeah.
4: And so she should have restarted 2 days ago.
7: Yeah.
4: Low chance, but still not, it's still reasonable to take the morning after pill.
7: Okay. Do you know where I might be able to get that?
4: Yes, you're calling from California. It's now available throughout California without a prescription.
7: All right.
4: I'm trying to find some way that we can organize a group of physicians that can get up protocols together that pharmacists can access whenever, wherever, so you can just go to any pharmacy and get it. But right now you have to find pharmacies that have it. You might call 1-888-NOT-TOO-LATE. Not N-O-T, the number 2, late.
7: Okay.
4: They have pharmacies, referrals for emergency contraceptions.
0: All right, there, Brant. Good luck. And, all right, that's good. You're getting on it. Yeah?
4: Yeah.
0: And what about that? She hadn't taken the pill in 2 days.
4: Very unlikely.
0: Very unlikely?
4: Yeah.
0: When does it start getting likely?
4: A couple weeks.
0: Couple weeks, really? I mean, we don't want to give anyone the green light to do this, but a week after the pill stops, still going pretty good?
4: Yeah.
0: All right. Alex?
9: Yeah.
0: You're 15?
9: Yeah.
0: What's up?
9: Okay, I have this friend, and is it cool if I don't say his name?
4: Mm-hmm.
0: Mm-hmm.
9: Okay, he weighs like 300 pounds, 300 and some pounds.
0: Mm-hmm.
9: And he takes Adderall, he smokes a lot of weed, and he drinks enough. And he comes from a family of alcoholism.
4: Why don't you call the doctor who's prescribing the Adderall and tell him or her what you see and let them take care of it?
9: Well, I don't know his doctors.
4: You never see the pill bottles or anything for the Adderall?
9: No, I see his dog's pill bottles.
4: Well, that'll be helpful.
0: Well, why don't you call the vet and explain what his dog is taking, that you're worried that he's hooked on this worm medication and that he's drinking out of the toilet again.
4: And Alex, certainly you can confront your...
0: Even a dog wouldn't stoop to pee in an ice bucket.
4: Doug has a purpose when he's peeing around the house.
0: That's how I mark my own house.
9: I talked to our eighth grade teacher.
0: Oh, well, hold on a second. What is this dog's... pills have to do with this, Alex?
9: No, those are the only pills that lay around the house.
4: Only bottles he's seen.
9: Yeah.
0: I know, but it's still kind of a weird. Is this bogus?
4: No. You come, that detail you're going to think of in the middle of a bogus
1: it's
4: call?
1: It's like you jumping rope and then peeing in an ice bucket.
4: Yeah, those, you don't make those things up.
0: you wish you did, though.
4: Alex, have you discussed with him your concerns about his health?
9: You know what? I haven't.
4: All right, you might just bring it up in a way that lets him know you care about him.
0: How old